0: about privacy. Officials are now going to review Flock camera contracts in what appears to be a move to discontinue them. Your forecast from the 77 WABC Weather Center. Tonight looks partly cloudy, a bit cooler, the low 59 degrees. Tomorrow, a mix of sun and clouds with a high of 70. And it's partly cloudy outside of our Midtown studios. I'm Lisa Ritchie for 77 WABC News.
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2: Hateful Sonny Halston on The View. I don't know where they got these clowns from. 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
3: There are times when I walk into a community and I see American flags all over the community, and I suddenly feel unsafe because there is a section of this country that has co-opted the American flag, and they equate being an American or an American flag with white supremacy, and that should never be
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3: the symbol of white supremacy, but they have weaponized.
4: Because the flag belongs to all of us.
3: It does belong to all of us.
5: So I stand by that.
6: Yeah, and it's something you've said and been very consistent about, and I've heard it from other people of color, for
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5: Well, I was going to say, what's interesting is that this is not a new conversation amongst the black community, in the black community.
2: So Sunny Halston declaring that she gets nervous when she sees an American flag. Folks, I'll just say this. Don't you see the con? Sunny Halston is a multimillionaire. Her husband is a doctor. Do you think she has anything relatable to your life except running game, telling you what you want to hear? And I'm not a conspiracy guy. As I said on the Midnight Show, you listen to this program, you know conspiracies turn me off. They really do. I think you're nutty if you believe in conspiracies. But in this case, I said, wait a New York minute. Lindsey Graham comes back from Ukraine and all of this happens in a matter of minutes and hours. Well, President Trump speaking out, declaring that in all likelihood, this is hereditary from his father and that no foul play is involved.
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1: People love him and respect him, Roger Stone.
0: Now, get in the zone. It's the Stone Zone. Here's Roger Stone.
2: Thanks for joining us right now in the Stone Zone. So last week I got a package in the mail, pretty big package, and I looked at the return address and it came from Barry Goldwater at an address in Arizona. I thought this is obviously somebody's idea of a joke because Senator Barry Goldwater, my boyhood idol, the man who got me interested in American politics, has passed away some time ago. Then when I opened the package, I realized it was from Barry Goldwater Jr. Barry Goldwater Jr. served in the U.S. Congress from 1969 to 1983, and subject to redistricting, he ran for the U.S. Senate, losing the Republican primary. Barry Goldwater Jr., who was a spitting image of his father, who had a very square jaw, was a handsome guy, and also the leader of the modern American conservative movement, had seen or heard, I guess, The Stone Zone, and heard me say that it was his father's book, The Conscience of a Conservative, which was printed, you know, by the millions in 1963 and 4 as the cornerstone of Barry Goldwater's successful nomination, but his disastrous campaign for president of the United States. That was 1964. That was the beginning of my political awakening. See, a lady who lived next door to us, a lady named Gladys Rockwell, we were living in Lewisboro, New York at that time. She was active in the Women's Republican Club, gave me a copy of this book, and I was transfixed. You see, Goldwater's vision of America was mine. A strong national defense, peace through strength, limited regulation, privacy, low taxation, and an unobtrusive federal government, as well as an ardent anti-communism. The package from Barry Goldwater Jr. and a very nice note who had

made up of working class families who were formerly Democrats, mostly ethnic Catholic working class Democrats in the Midwest, traditional Republicans in the Northeast, Southern whites who were more conservative. It was interesting that Richard Nixon in 1960 got about one-third of the African-American vote. That was an all-time high until Donald Trump in 2024, when he made very substantial inroads among African-Americans. So they added to what was the old Goldwater coalition. So once again, the same coalition that elected Nixon, Reagan, and later Trump was how I got my start in politics. Very nice gesture from Barry Goldwater Jr. I saw where iconic investor and Wall Street legend Warren Buffett, this guy's watched Washington spend other people's money more than most people doing the spending have been alive. He has a solution to our deficit problem. Pass a law, he says, that any time the federal deficit exceeds 3% of GDP, every sitting member of Congress is ineligible for re-election. Not just that they don't get paid, they're ineligible for re-election. As he has proclaimed, the deficit would end in 5 minutes. The debt, which cleared $40 trillion this summer, more than 120% of GDP, while the government still runs annual gaps between $2 trillion to $5 trillion in revenue. Committees don't fear hearings. They fear unemployment. Members of Congress don't fear just not getting paid. What they fear is losing their phony baloney jobs. The 3% cap is not austerity theater. It's a firing clause. I love this idea by Warren Buffett. Members who vote the country off the fiscal cliff would be voting themselves out of a sweet job. Now, haters and swamp protectors will call this a gimmick. They called it pay-as-you-go. That was called a gimmick until they exempted themselves from it. They get free health care. They get free access to the House or the Senate gym. That's something you don't get. $40 trillion in debt is not a rounding error, and it's not an act of God. It's the residue of people who have no respect for the American people, for the average taxpayer. It's the result of an empire that has gone insane. Buffett named the remedy. Congress will not pass it for the same reason alcoholics can't leave the bottle. But somebody should introduce the bill anyway. Maybe my friend Anna Paulina Luna, the congresswoman from Florida, who's been so adept and effective at fighting insider trading. Perhaps she will introduce the bill. It needs to be out there as a marker. Let them vote no on camera. Let's have a roll call vote. And then at least we'll know who should suffer the political consequences for their rank cowardice. Meanwhile, the U.S. Border Patrol is tracking a migrant caravan that departed from San Pedro Sula, Honduras, on September 20th, according to the Department of Homeland Security, as the group continues its journey north through Mexico towards our southern border. A DHS spokesman told Newsweek that the U.S. Border Patrol is closely engaged with its international partners to monitor the caravan's movement and any other future developments. Now, since we have had zero illegal crossings in the last 6 months under Donald Trump, it's going to be very interesting to see what this caravan, which evidently has more than 600 participants, how they are received at our border. Their timing, of course, is connected to the midterm elections. Between 200 and 400 migrants left San Pedro Sula in small groups headed towards the border with Guatemala. That was back on September 20th. And by early Monday, September 28th, a caravan known as Fe e Esperanza, or Faith and Hope, had grown to more than 600 migrants as it resumed its journey from Tapachula, southern Mexico, towards the country's northern border of the United States, according to media reports. A Department of Homeland Security spokesperson said the border has remained closed and secured for the past 16 months, actually, under Trump, and warned that migrants attempting to enter the United States will be apprehended, prosecuted, and removed. On September 21st, the U.S. Embassy in Tegucigalpa, sorry if I mispronounced that, wrote on X that the borders of the United States

0: States are closed to those who violate the law. My Spanish is not that great. Do not risk your life or that of your family by undertaking this dangerous journey to the north. Do not believe the lies of human traffickers. If you attempt to enter the United States illegally, you will be deported. That's what the U.S. Embassy in Mexico put out last week. It appears this caravan represents nothing more than an opportunity for Democrats to push their campaign hopes headed into the midterm elections, an effort that I still believe will fail entirely. President Donald Trump built his political rise on the issue of immigration, and it remains among his strongest positions with the American people. Poll after poll, the same polls that show Republicans locked in tough races this November also continue to show overwhelming public support for the deportation of people who are in the country illegally, particularly those, of course, with criminal records. Americans, particularly immigrants who got here legally, do not support illegal immigration. President Trump's border policies have brought border crossings, as I said, to their lowest level since 1970, with four-year crossings plummeting to just under 237,000 from over 2.2 million in 2022. That was under former President Sleepy Joe Biden. It's estimated over 10.8 million illegals crossed into the United States under Joe Biden's watch. It's a major reason why President Trump secured his comeback victory in all seven swing states in the 2024 election. Meanwhile, in a story that's emblematic of governmental waste and why we're over $40 trillion in debt, five construction jobs by the Department of Veterans Affairs Medical Center in Fayetteville, Arkansas, were supposed to cost $34.5 million. Avoidable delays of 1 to 7 years ran that bill to an incredible $100 million. Taxpayers therefore ate the extra $65.5 million. A sterilization center that started at $2.7 landed with a price tag of $28.9 million. A mental health building begun in 2014 without lighting, stairwells, or elevator shafts has been redesigned 34 times and was still unfinished as of this past January. Of the five projects, only the laundry was done. The inspector's language is almost too polite to describe this pilfering. Instructions were vague, blueprints never arrived, staff had no formal training, drafts and approvals were not recorded as federal rules reply, the VA picked a site that did not have the proper space, a contractor poured work into a building that lacked the features that the building is required to have. Communications among VA employees, the review said, could have prevented the delay. The Veterans Administration is notoriously ineffective despite having the important responsibility of taking care of our nation's veterans. To me, there is no higher or more important calling. And we wonder why there's a severe, persistent mental health crisis among our veterans. This culture will only stop when there's a serious dose of accountability and those responsible are shamed and punished. Publish the names on those 34 revisions, then start the criminal investigations. We need bureaucrats who do these things purposely behind bars to honor our nation's veterans. Meanwhile, President Donald Trump has rejected Iran's latest offer of a temporary ceasefire and a reopening of the Strait of Hormuz. He argued that Tehran is asking for relief because America's economic pressure, orchestrated by the Secretary of Treasury, Scott Bessent, is working, not for because the regime has discovered any sudden goodwill. Iran answered on Sunday that diplomacy is the only path and that Hormuz opens when its conditions are met, remaining intransigent despite the economic pain their people are now enduring. Friday's talks had left the impression that a narrow energy arrangement might be within reach. Sunday seemed to close that door for now. The president of Iran has said earlier in the week that he did not want the fight to run to the midterms. President Trump's public refusal shows that he senses Iranian weakness in their desperation to strike a deal. He may be able to get something better in the upcoming weeks as the Iranian economy continues to collapse. The remaining work is to convert the squeeze into terms that reopen tanker traffic without handing the blockade back as a trophy and without sliding into the war that has no off-ramp. I'm Roger Stone. Listen to Stone Zone. Don't go away because we'll be right back.
1: This is the Stone Zone with Roger Stone.
2: He likes politics and he's a professional at the highest level. Roger Stone. Where's Roger?
1: matters. Now, here's Jana Derulis.
3: Research from the American Association of the Advancement of Science analyzed more than 568,000 Americans and linked remote work to increased isolation and poorer mental well-being. A Nature Medicine study found brain immune cells called microglia may help protect against Alzheimer's-related damage. Researchers also say deep sleep helps clear brain waves and side sleeping may support that process. I'm Jana Derulis for the Worldwide News Network.
1: This is Moving America. Here's Jake Novak.
4: At 2 McLaren, the SUV craze has finally come to the sportiest of all car makers. McLaren Automotive has confirmed it will build its first sport utility vehicle. It's all part of a massive $670 million investment that will dramatically expand its manufacturing footprint in the UK and fundamentally change the company's future product lineup. There's some specific targeting here for market share. The McLaren SUV is expected to take on the Aston Martin DBX, Bentley Bentayga, and the Lamborghini Urus. Hey, when you have kids, you just can't fit a car seat into a two-seat supercar, you know what I mean? McLaren also says this move comes with another decision to start designing and building its own powertrains in-house. And the focus at McLaren will remain on hybrids and not full EVs. Something the company says mirrors what its customers truly want. I'm Jake Novak.
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1: If you missed Katz and Cosby, here's what you missed.
9: KT, former Deputy National Security Advisor under President Trump. Did you see this, KT? It's interesting because the president, originally President Trump talked about this 20% toll. And then he said, no, I'm not going to do that. I'm going to do what he calls a reimbursement fee with trade and investment deals, he says, that the Gulf states are going to make into the United States. In other words, they'll contribute to America. But it's an interesting idea. What do you make of that, and how does that work? What, they're going to, what, build a plant somewhere or do something?
10: Yeah, so in the very beginning of the first term, President Trump, you know, we have this understanding that we would keep the strait open, we would protect the countries, the Gulf Arab countries, we would protect Israel, and he kept saying, well, we're getting nothing for it. Why don't they pay us? Well, these are really rich countries. Why should we pay to defend them? To protect them.
7: Now, what does it cost, KT, a month or a week to have one aircraft carrier and its accompanying destroyers?
10: Well, look, John, the aircraft carriers are going to be someplace. So if they're not in that region, they're in another part of the world. So they're already going to be afloat. But, you know, it's a $1 trillion defense budget. You figure out what's the percentage of that that puts forward basing in the region, that has the armada there for an extended period of time. It's probably, we're talking hundreds of millions of dollars. So what does that mean to the countries, the wealthy countries in the Gulf? President Trump has finally gotten what he really wanted in the first place, was he wanted the Gulf Arabs to pay for us to defend you. And that's exactly what he's gotten. I never thought that 20% toll thing, that didn't make any sense to me when he announced it yesterday on Truth Social. What does make a lot of sense is Trump getting those Gulf Arab countries to pay for the defense, to pay us to help defend themselves. Now, are they going to, you know, donate it to the U.S. Treasury? No. They're going to invest in America, and that's what's even more significant. It ties our economies closer together. It's prosperous for both of us, where it's a win-win. And we're now going to see, my guess is we're going to see an additional $500 billion of investment. As Rita said, are they going to build factories? You bet they are. They're going to build tech stuff, and we're going to invest in them as well. We'll build American tech in their country. But again, this is the Abraham Accords on steroids. We are now going to, as President Trump said when he went to Saudi Arabia the second time, we're going to trade technology for terrorism. And we're going to trade consumption and consumerism and trade for terror and chaos. And so this is the Trump doctrine, right? We'll defend you, but we want to have an economic relationship with you, which far outlasts any
1: Cosby.
10: Temporary arrangement
1: You're
10: that you might have with another country.
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1: Roger Stone, who's a very, very, one of the smartest political minds. Roger Stone was persecuted. People forget he's actually a brilliant, brilliant political analyst.
0: Now, get in the zone. It's the Stone Zone. Here's Roger Stone.
2: Welcome back into the Stone Zone. Former Trump campaign manager Chris LaCivita, one of the strategists and operatives I respect most in American politics, says that President Donald Trump intends to campaign for 30 consecutive days to defend the Republican majorities in the House and the Senate. LaCivita, who is a brawler and one tough customer when it comes to political strategy, argues that Republican strategists are still underpricing the turnout structure built in 2024. Public ratings of House races have been moving against the party. President Trump will use the weight of his personality to gin up his followers to vote for Republicans, reminding them of the historic importance of this particular election. Now, let's look at it. Historically, midterms tend to punish the party that holds the White House. They punish it more than when the leader stays in the residence and assumes the base will self-organize. 30 days on the calendar shows that President Trump is not taking this fight for granted. He's fighting as hard as he can, and, well, so should those who support him. LaCivita's bet is that President Trump's 2024 coalition can show up again without a presidential oval on the ballot. Trump himself is, of course, not running, although to some extent it is a referendum on his policies. President Trump is reminding his base about the importance, causing a national stir, creating the momentum himself like a juggernaut that he is. Could save the day in the midterms. I personally pray for that. Now, there's a lot of polling out there, but as I've said many times here in the Stone Zone, there are polls and then there are polls. There are polls that are designed to have a preconceived result. They use those for the creation of the bandwagon effect or for fundraising. And then there are the real polls that are taken with a scientific eye towards a properly drawn sample, neutrally drawn questions in the proper order. Those polls are designed to determine what the actual attitude of the voters are. And when I look at those polls, I find the Democrats either more unpopular than Republicans or just as unpopular than congressional Republicans. And I point out once again that the Democrats going into this midterm election, other than their hatred for Donald Trump, which they're happy to talk about all day long, they have no plan for America. No plan to reduce taxes. In fact, they would increase them. No plan to cut regulation. In fact, they would increase them. They'll repeal the tax on tips. They'll repeal the tax on overtime. They may even restore the tax on Social Security. Right now, 88% of those who receive Social Security benefits, thanks to Donald Trump and the congressional Republicans, will pay no taxes. People need to look at what the alternatives are to Republicans continuing to hold on to the House. Meanwhile, Adam Schiff has been very, very clear. He is salivating over the ability to go after President Donald Trump and his family and his supporters personally, as he did in the Russian collusion hoax. This is the endless cycle of lawfare, an effort to destroy your political enemies when you have no positive plan for the country. Those who think the midterm elections are over and Republicans have already lost are simply wrong. Donald Trump is the greatest campaigner since Theodore Roosevelt, and these elections are still very much up for grabs, with Republicans continuing to maintain an enormous campaign finance advantage. Last time I looked, President Donald Trump had $400 million in his political action committee. I predict that will be $600 million before we get to Election Day, and he has pledged to deploy it. This is going to boil down to about 35 or 40 key House races and 4 or 5 key Senate races. Don't bet the ranch on Republicans losing this November. You might lose it all. I'm Roger Stone. You're listening to Stone Zone. Don't go away because, well...
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7: We've got educational toys for kids, toys on a budget, and of course the hottest toys of the year with kids' favorite characters like Elmo and Barbie and Paw Patrol, tons of trading card games like Pokemon and Disney Lorcana, and of course Squishies.
6: She says the industry is really leaning into toys for adults this year.
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1: Well, it's finally over after 3 or 4 days of very, very bad weather. That nor'easter that caused damage and flooding along our coast is moving away now. But the Nassau County Executive, Bruce Blakeman, has a warning for everybody. He says it may not be completely over just yet.
2: There's still ponding on the road. There's still water on the road. There's fallen branches on the road. Take your time. Don't rush. And beware of hazards on the road.
1: There are still many people at the East End without power, and at its peak over the weekend, around 117,000 customers were in the dark. The storm's strong winds led to dozens of trees and large limbs being knocked down in Oyster Bay and in a number of other communities. Many roads turned into rivers during high tides along the South Shore, including ones in Freeport and Long Beach. Stacy is looking at the damage the storm caused in Massapequa.
3: I woke up this morning and I just happened to notice that the branches were all down, but during the night it was very, very windy. A lot of, like, banging you could hear from, like, the wind and everything.
1: Well, now, on the lighter side of life, the New York State cider campaign is underway again with the arrival of fall. Governor Kathy Hochul is encouraging residents and visitors to check out cider markets, restaurants, orchards, and rural communities, especially here in the East End, during the fall season to boost the industry through a new campaign. Officials say New York is the country's second largest apple producer and leading hard cider producer. Mmm, delicious. Campaign features marketing and tourism promotion. Well, now, between you and me, I've been dying to get past this nor'easter over the last weekend to give you a fresh weather forecast, and now I can. So let's begin with Tuesday. The sun has his hat on. He's coming out again. Top temperature in the 60s. Cloudy Wednesday, and then sunny again on Thursday and Friday, but more rain at the weekend. And that's the news for Long Island on WLIR, Long Island's most listened to radio station. I'm John Terry.
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0: This is the Stone Zone with Roger Stone.
1: Roger Stone, who's a very, very, one of the smartest political minds. Roger Stone was persecuted. People forget he's actually a brilliant, brilliant political analyst.
0: Now, get in the zone. It's the Stone Zone. Here's Roger Stone.
2: And you're diving right back into the Stone Zone. During a recent concert in Saratoga Springs, New York, Dave Matthews of the Dave Matthews Band launched into an attack against President Donald Trump from the stage. While in the middle of playing one of his songs, Matthews said that he was really tired of this effing president. Matthews is just the latest Democrat musician to attack President Trump and his supporters from the stage. Bruce Springsteen, who I never thought much of, made similar headlines earlier this year. No, Bruce, you'll never be Bob Dylan. Matthews' attacks on the president are nothing more than a distraction from his own personal scandals, of which there are many. This one is particularly disgusting. On August 8, 2004, a Dave Matthews tour bus, band tour bus, crossed Chicago's Kinzie Street Bridge and dumped an estimated 800 pounds of human excrement through the metal grates onto an open-top architecture tour boat that was passing underneath. Roughly two-thirds of the 120 passengers on this Chicago's Little Lady tour bus were soaked in brownish-yellow slurry that went into their eyes, their mouths, their hair, splattered their clothes. People vomited. Five were sent to the hospital for testing. The smell lingered for days. Pregnant woman in a car behind the bus hit the same mess. This is the event that some in Chicago still call Poopgate. The band's first public posture was denial. Management said that all the buses were accounted for and parked at the hotel. A publicist stated that the driver denied involvement. They offered DNA samples and license plate lists as if the investigation were some distant inconvenience rather than an obvious consequence of how their circus moved through the Windy City. But video from the East Bank Club later showed that the bus was the only one crossing the bridge at that exact time. Even the guy who drove the bus initially denied it. Then finally he pled guilty to reckless conduct in discharging contaminants that caused water pollution. He got 18 months probation, 150 hours of community service, and a $10,000 fine paid to the Friends of the Chicago River. He was also fired by the Dave Matthews organization without pay. Matthews' organization paid $200,000 to the state of Illinois for in a settlement that let the band avoid admitting guilt in court, plus $50,000 each to the Chicago Park District and the Friends of the Chicago River. They also agreed to keep logs of when buses emptied their tanks. Dave Matthews is a disgrace. His attacks on the president are a desperate distraction from his own scandalous and, frankly, disgusting past. Meanwhile, on September 14th, 2026, at the G20 Energy Abundance Ministerial in Houston, Texas, Environmental Protection Agency Administrator Lee Zeldin, former congressman from New York, one of President Donald Trump's very best appointments, announced the final repeal of nearly all of the Biden-Harris administration's 2024 carbon pollution standards for coal and gas-fired power plants. The EPA estimates this move will save $310 billion through 2047 by ending compliance rules that, well, are legally flawed and technically completely unworkable. Officials also frame the repeal as a way to avoid wasted spending on controls that have not proven to be commercially viable. The follow-on proposal's goal is to make it much harder for the next administration to put federal power plant climate rules back in place. Both people of common sense and people with hands-on experience in oil, gas, and coal have made this same case for years. Biden's climate rules make it harder to keep old coal plants running, build new natural gas plants, and sell U.S. energy overseas, even as America produced record amounts of oil and gas. They call the 2024 rules the newest part of a 15-year war on coal, and in their vote, those rules shut down plants without putting something just as reliable in their place. The EPA Minister, Lee Zeldin, good man, called it the largest power sector deregulatory action in U.S. history and a step towards affordable, reliable electricity. Officials say the 2024 rules exceeded EPA authority under the Clean Air Act by treating carbon capture as the best system of emission reduction. But the Supreme Court struck down the Obama-era Clean Power Plan in West Virginia versus EPA. That was back in 2022. The plan did more than require plants to cut pollution. It tried to shift the electricity system away from coal towards gas and unreliable renewables. The court said that kind of generation shifting was a major policy choice Congress had clearly not given to the Environmental Protection Agency. Under Section 111, the agency can require plants to run cleaner, but it cannot use a statute to redesign the national power mix or require a particular plant to use a particular power source. The Environmental Protection Agency also proposed wiping out the rest of the power sector greenhouse gas standards. That is the lock if it is finalized and survives in court. If it holds, the next Environmental Protection Agency cannot just flip the 2024 rules back on. It would have to convince a court that Section 111 still covers climate rules for this sector when they have ruled otherwise. According to the Environmental Protection Agency under Lee Zeldin, U.S. power plants are only a small, shrinking slice of the greenhouse gas emissions in the air worldwide. By the way, China's power sector alone emits about four times as much CO2 as the United States. In 2024, it accounted for roughly 39% of global power emissions. The United States was only about 12%. So officials argue that the 2024 rules would have done little for the climate while costing Americans billions. The Deputy Administrator David Fotuoi said the Trump EPA has a simple rule. If Congress hasn't authorized it, then we're not going to do it. We're not requiring it. Seems like common sense to me. He has also said that the Obama and Biden power plant rules would have increased the cost of operating power plants by over $1 billion a year, which would have led directly to higher energy bills for consumers and a less stable grid. The administration says the rollback will keep electricity affordable and reliable as demand grows from data centers, manufacturing, and electrification. Officials project coal production for power sector use could rise more than tenfold in the face of the repeal of these rules. They say winter demand is why reliability cannot wait. Of course, the environmental groups have already sued. In September, that was September 17th, two of the larger environmental organizations, plus the American Lung Association and other health groups, asked the D.C. Circuit Court to vacate the repeal by the EPA. They say more power plant pollution will mean more deaths and worse climate damage. How long the rollback lasts will turn on whether Section 111 can be used for climate rules in this sector. The final repeal takes effect on November 16th unless a court blocks it. Comments on the leftover standards proposals are due by November 2nd. The Trump Environmental Protection Agency remains committed to common sense cost savings, unleashing American energy, and keeping electricity affordable and reliable. Meanwhile, it's amazing, but speaking at the Clinton Global Initiative Conference in Washington, probably in New York City last week, former President Bill Clinton attacked President Donald Trump and his administration, ironically and falsely, accusing the current administration of weaponizing the Justice Department. I'm sorry, I can't stifle my laugh. Funny enough, Clinton only ended describing the exact weaponization that occurred under President Barack Obama when the entire national security apparatus was used by Obama, Clinton, particularly Hillary Clinton, and the Democrat Party to surveil President Donald Trump's presidential campaign, to spy on him through lying to the FISA courts, and to, of course, use the so-called Steele dossier as the phony rationale for the appointment of a special counsel, Robert Mueller, to try to undo the results of the 2016 election. Clinton said while speaking in New York, "Some days I can hardly believe what is happening in this country that I love so much. People in charge have created one set of rules for themselves and another set for everyone else. They've weaponized government to settle personal scores, prosecute enemies, stamp out free speech. They've even made the federal government a new profit center for themselves and their allies. This is Bill Clinton. This is the party of Bill Clinton, the party that censored millions of people on social media, canceled them or banned them, stamping out free speech. This is the Justice Department that used the phony Steele dossier and the false claim that the Democrat National Committee had been the target of an online hack by the Russians to try to destroy President Donald Trump and his family, to keep him off the ballot, to destroy him financially, and frankly, to put him in jail. They went after me. They went after General Michael Flynn. You really wonder whether Bill Clinton has any self-awareness at all. Let's go through that again. He says people in charge have created one set of rules themselves and another set for anyone else. His wife, Hillary Clinton, used an illegal email server over which she very definitely sent classified information. That is a punishable offense. She was never charged. Bill and Hillary Clinton traded millions of dollars in contributions to the Clinton Foundation and later the Clinton Global Initiative in return for, well, among other things, access to 70% of America's uranium supply. But they, of course, were never charged. Talk about prosecuting enemies. Talk about stamping out free speech. Talk about making a new profit center for themselves and their allies. The Clinton Foundation paid millions of dollars for Chelsea Clinton's wedding. How about that? The statement is really laughable, particularly coming from one of the most epically corrupt presidents in my lifetime. I will admit to you that Bill Clinton is a charming rogue. I introduced him to President Richard Nixon, and they actually became close. Nixon was interested in trying to help educate the younger Bill Clinton about what was really going on in Russia and China. But Clinton wants you to forget that the Clintons entered the White House practically broke, and they left multimillionaires. He also wants you to forget the epic corruption of Bill Clinton's brother, who was selling pardons throughout Bill's presidency. So you see, Bill Clinton also doesn't want you to remember that he had a black son, Danny Williams, who he refuses to recognize. I've interviewed Danny Williams many times. There's a great film on him called Banished, the Danny Williams story. Danny is spelled D-A-N-N-E-Y. Banished, the Danny Williams story. You can find it on YouTube. But he doesn't want you to know about that. He doesn't want you to know that Danny Williams was Bill Clinton's son. His Bill Clinton's son was banished by Hillary. Clinton himself also weaponized the Justice Department to a tremendous extent while he was serving as president. In 1993 to 94, the White House Office of Personnel Security under Craig Livingstone and Anthony Marsica requested and received thousands of FBI background investigation files, more than 400 by the latest counts, many of them of Reagan and Bush staffers, including James A. Baker III, Ken Duberstein, Tony Blankley, and others, plus fired the travel office head, Billy Dale, and vilified him so they could steer that lucrative travel agent business to one of their cronies in Arkansas. These files were obtained without the subject's knowledge. The Clintons were on a fishing expedition for dirt. FBI Director Louis Freeh later called the transfers a serious and illegal security failure. In May 1993, the White House fired seven longtime travel office officials, quickly involved the FBI in looking at Billy Dale's finances. Dale was later indicted for embezzlement, and then he was acquitted. A White House internal review conceded that inappropriate actions with respect to the FBI and the appearance that personal and political interests had affected Billy Dale's filing. Billy Dale, by the way, was a veteran bureaucrat who had run the White House Travel Office under multiple presidents. Clinton said the FBI was used retroactively to justify a patronage purge because a distant Clinton, a cousin, and a Hollywood friend were slated to take over this lucrative travel agency work. Then, of course, there was the Whitewater scandal. Senate and House investigators alleged that White House Treasury officials tried to manage or blunt a RTC criminal referrals that named the Clintons Arkansas Circle, and that career prosecutors handling early Whitewater work were viewed internally as hostile. The independent counsel process that followed produced convictions of associates Jim and Susan McDougal, Webster, Hubble, and others, but didn't touch the Clintons on Whitewater itself. What was it Bill said about a two-term, two-tier justice and some people being punished while others were not? Billy Dale, Judicial Watch, Bill O'Reilly, the American Spectre, Heritage, NRA, and other conservatives, anti-Clinton groups reported that they all were audited by the IRS in the 1990s, showing a clear pattern of retaliation and revenge under Clinton. My book, The Clintons' War on Women, New York Times bestseller, lays it all out there if you're interested. I'm Roger Stone, tired of talking about the Clintons, but when we come back, we've got more politics.
0: This is the Stone Zone with Roger Stone.
3: He likes politics and he's a professional at the highest level. Roger Stone. Where's Roger?
4: And now it's time for the Cat's Corner.
5: This is John Catsimatidis. Is AI changing everything? Well, there are many, many opinions. In my opinion, AI, to me, all it is a super Google machine. Well, what does that mean? There is no artificial intelligence. It's only as good as the programmer. Intelligence? No. Searching more places to create that it looks like intelligence? Yes. Overrated at this point? Absolutely. But again, it will need some kind of regulation. When I grew up, the Encyclopedia Britannica was the Bible of the truth. The question is, what will be the Bible of the truth for AI? AI is only as good as the programmers and their personalities that create it. Finally, I agree with President Trump. We have to win the AI game worldwide and beat every other country. 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I'm John Catsimatidis, and that's the Cat's Corner.
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7: 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I'm Lisa Ritchie. A Minnesota company is planning to build a $15 billion steel mill in Iowa that could lead to as many as 1,700 new jobs. President Trump made the announcement at the White House today.
8: Once completed, Mesabi Metallics' new steel plant will produce 10 million tons of steel per year using iron ore from the company's Minnesota mine. And Minnesota has, I will tell you, they maybe have a lousy governor, but they have great iron ore.
7: There's just 35 days until the midterm elections. Transportation Secretary Sean Duffy's asking Congress for $30 billion to update the nation's air traffic control system.
9: We want to replace our underlying architecture in telecom. So our architecture is a 1980s architecture. We have redundant lines that go through a single point of failure.
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1: Roger Stone, who's a very one of the smartest political minds. Roger Stone was persecuted. People forget he's actually a brilliant political analyst.
0: Now, get in the zone. It's the Stone Zone. Here's Roger Stone.
2: Welcome back into the Stone Zone. President Donald Trump on Sunday floated the idea of restoring former President Franklin D. Roosevelt's White House swimming pool, the site of which is now occupied by the James S. Brady Press Briefing Room. It was a historic pool that both FDR and JFK actually swam in. This comes amid Trump's ongoing feud with the White House Correspondents Association and the left-wing media after he removed CNN, MSNOW, formerly known as MSNBC, and Politico from the White House earlier this month. Three outlets were reinstated with White House access last week after a judge, incorrectly ruled that Trump's ban on the outlets was likely unconstitutional and ordered the White House to restore their access. They argue, of course, that this was a limitation on their First Amendment free speech rights, which is absurd because they're free to report anything they want about President Trump or any other subject. Why they're guaranteed taxpayer-financed and subsidized office space inside the White House, well, that's another question. Still, the leftist press pool decided to boycott the president, which ultimately backfired when conservative media outlets finally got a seat at the table. The FDR pool was originally built under Franklin Roosevelt's administration, but then in 1933, then it was converted into a press briefing room under President Richard Nixon in 1970. Trump posted side-by-side graphics of the current White House briefing rules labeled fake news and before, with Franklin Roosevelt's White House pool labeled FDR pool and after. So you have to wonder whether the president is just trolling or whether this is something he's really going to do. It is amazing that these three particular outlets, CNN, Politico, MSNBC, they endlessly vilified me as a Russian intelligence asset for almost 2 years. And then when a federal judge ordered the Justice Department to release Robert Mueller's long-hidden, long-redacted final report, on which he says on page 163 that he found no evidence of Russian collusion, WikiLeaks collaboration, or any other crime on my part. Of course, none of those media outlets reported that. It's like it never happened. These are the same people who sat idly by while millions of people, including many people listening to the Stone Zone, were banned or canceled on social media, whether it was Twitter or Facebook or Instagram or YouTube and so on. Now, there's a real limitation on First Amendment rights, but none of these media organizations complained about that. As I've said many times here in the Stone Zone, I don't get my news from CNN for the same reason I don't drink out of the toilet. I'm encouraged by these news stories that Elon Musk is considering buying CNN. My guess is that it will come relatively cheap because I'm guessing that it is losing money hand over fist. CNN's viewership has dropped precipitously since Donald Trump got back into the White House. And frankly, I don't think anyone believes anything they say anymore. Jake Tapper himself now admits in a book that he published to make money that he knew that Joe Biden was slipping both mentally and physically. Yet if you go back and look at his interview with Lara Trump, he chastised her. He attacked her viciously for suggesting that Joe was not at the top of his game. Now he writes in a book that he knew the entire time that Joe was slipping. Why would anybody believe these people? I hope the White House will appeal this ruling by Judge Tim Kelly, who says that these three news outlets are entitled to taxpayer-subsidized space inside the White House. I'd like to see room for other news organizations, other journalists. I don't think they have a right to that space. They certainly have a First Amendment right to report anything they want. And they will continue to smear Donald Trump and tell you half-truths and lies. It's not what you'll hear on the Stone Zone. We'll tell you the truth right here. In fact, we'll tell you the stone-cold truth. Thank you for joining us. We're here every weekday talking news, politics, style, and food. If you missed it yesterday, I revealed my mother's linguine and white clam recipe. If you didn't see it, you can find it on my X feed, and you might want to check it out. Till tomorrow, God bless you, and...
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4: I'm Lisa Ritchie. President Trump is touting a major new steel plant in Iowa.
5: A big announcement from the Oval Office.
6: We're thrilled to announce that Mesabi Metallics will be building the largest steel plant in American history.
5: Trump says the steel will be produced entirely in the United States.
6: This steel will be mined, melted, and made right here in the USA.
5: He says the project will create nearly 6,000 construction jobs and nearly 2,000 manufacturing and mining jobs.
6: And add another $95 billion to the U.S. economy.
5: Trump also credits his steel tariffs with encouraging companies to build more manufacturing capacity in the U.S. Stacey Lynn, Worldwide News Network, Washington.
4: With early voting in the midterms just weeks away, the Pentagon appears to be ramping up to weed out possible outside interference. Defense Secretary Pete Hegseth is ordering his department to deploy advanced intelligence and cyber capabilities to identify, disrupt, and neutralize foreign interference in American elections. That's according to a memo from his office, which did not mention a specific threat. The memo, which was not specific about the technology, did not mention artificial intelligence. President Trump says he believes a trade deal with Canada will be reached because Canada wants an agreement with the United States. Speaking to reporters in the Oval Office, Trump accused Canada of treating the U.S. unfairly.
6: They're going to come in and they're going to say, sir, we are sorry. They've treated the United States very, very badly. I think a deal will be made, but it's got to be a fair deal.
4: After trade negotiations collapsed in August, Trump imposed a 50% tariff on Canadian goods worth approximately $20 billion. Canada responded with reciprocal tariffs on September 8th. A Utah judge has ordered a 71-year-old man who spent decades on death row for a 1985 killing to be released on bail, despite objections from the victim's family, after prosecutors said newly analyzed DNA evidence did not match him. Douglas Stewart Carter was sentenced to death that same year after a jury found him guilty of murdering Ava Olson, an aunt of the Provo police chief at the time. The state Supreme Court ordered a new trial last year, citing misconduct by investigators. Carter has maintained his innocence and says a signed confession was coerced. And just ahead of the midterms, outgoing Republican Governor Brian Kemp is pumping the brakes on Georgia's gas tax. News Nation's Cheryl Preheim says the change takes effect for 30 days, starting at midnight.
7: You'll start to see the change at the pump over the next couple of days. Governor Kemp says the decision is due to global market volatility.
4: This is the Worldwide News Network. The nor'easter that caused damage and flooding across the New York tri-state area is finally moving out. Dozens of trees and large limbs were knocked down and many roads turned into rivers during high tides along Long Island's South Shore, including Freeport and Long Beach. Stacy is looking at the damage the storm caused in Massapequa.
8: I woke up this morning and I just happened to notice that the branches were all down, but during the night it was very, very windy. A lot of like banging you could hear from like the wind and everything.
4: In New Jersey, there were vehicle and home rescues in Seabright. The Hudson River Rail Tunnel project connecting New Jersey and New York City is taking a big step. The tunnel boring process got underway today. New Jersey Governor Mikey Sherrill was on hand.
9: This machine only goes in one direction, forward. I hope that motivates us to keep driving Gateway forward, no matter what else gets thrown in our way.
4: The tunnel boring machines will dig about 1 mile through the hard rock under the Palisades Cliffs to an access shaft in Weehawken and eventually under the Hudson River. The tunnel is expected to open in 2035. New Yorkers strolling through Central Park want to know more about a woman who was found stabbed to death there on Sunday morning.
10: This makes me sad that somebody would do something like that to another person and scared about being in Central Park.
11: It's terrible. incredible because Central Park is a very peaceful place.
4: The body of a woman covered in stab wounds was found in a gazebo near the boathouse around 10 a.m. Police arrested 36-year-old Jonathan Robles and charged him with murder. They did not detail if he knew the victim. Your forecast from the 77 WABC Weather Center. Partly cloudy tonight, a bit cooler, the low 59. Tomorrow, a mix of sun and clouds, the high 70. Partly cloudy skies outside our Midtown studios. I'm Lisa Ritchie for 77 WABC News.
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12: You voted for this guy, you got what you deserve. I get those on my accounts every day in big numbers. First of all, again, I'm talking to a computer, a bot, but I didn't vote for this guy. And they try to say that like 40% of Jews, that's not right. That is way overblown. I mean, look, if one Jew voted for this guy, that's way too many. You should be ashamed of yourself and honestly convert. Any Jew that voted for Brad Lander, this piece of garbage lowlife, any Jew that voted for Mamdani should just convert. Do us all a favor, the real Jews, and leave, okay? But they tend to exaggerate that number, Noam. I think you know that.
13: Yeah.
12: Maybe it's like 20%, which again is still way too high, but I don't know. I'm at a loss for words, and I'm a radio guy. I'm at a loss for words. How could anybody in this city who's not Muslim or radical Islam or defend this guy? How? He has now found a way in less than 6 months, forgetting about the economic damage that he's already doing to this city. Freezing rents, you know what that's going to do? That's going to destroy buildings all over town, making people like Ken Griffin spend money in Miami. Taxing. That nonsense budget where he got bailed out by the governor that doesn't give one penny to the cops. Well, God forbid, at a fifth firefighter. Forgetting about all that. He has found a way in less than 6 months to say something nasty about just about every ethnic group in the city.
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3: And welcome, everybody, on this Monday night. It's getting dark early. I know we're at the end of September, but like around 6, it started to get a little too dark for my taste. And when we have daylight savings time soon, then, oh boy. Then we're talking like the get dark at 5 o'clock time begins, and that's never fun. But what can we say? It's going to be 85 degrees by the end of the week here in the New York City area. So summer not quite going away yet after 3 straight days of just miserable, misty rain. And even, again, it was so bad at the Jersey Shore that at one point, Surf City, New Jersey, that's on Long Beach Island, a shark was spotted swimming on the boulevard. Like, in other words, it flooded to the point where you had sharks swimming, like, literally on the boulevard, like Sharknado. It's crazy stuff. But thankfully, the storm has finally moved out of here. Thanks for tuning in tonight. You know, AOC is dangerous. She's dangerous. And I love the fact that everybody just let her get away with saying, oh, woke one was crazy. Like, ooh, she led the charge. She was the godmother of woke. And now she's saying, oh, all that stuff I said about defunding the police, ha ha, that was just crazy. So, but crazy continues now because ICE is her primary target. And she had this rally in upstate New York. And this is disturbing stuff, what she says here, because it's a lie. It's a complete and total lie. But she is immune from fact checks. She is immune from being asked any tough questions. And here's what she has to say about what ICE is doing right now. And the lie is pretty easy to spot. We'll put it that way. Cut number 13, go.
4: They exist to house bodies. And that is exactly why, one of the many reasons why it should be abolished. Because once you are a for-profit detention facility, you are in no way incentivized to empty that out. That's why they are going after every man, woman, and child that is engaging in productive activity in the street. Because Whoa. The CEO of Geo Group and the CEO of Core Civic, they've got profits at the end of the quarter to post.
3: And so let's leave it there, guys.
4: As they want to pursue
3: that's fine. You hear that? She says that ICE is rounding up every man, woman, and child off the street who are being productive, who are leading productive lives. That's a lie. It's a complete and total lie. ICE is rounding up illegals, including criminal illegals, murderers, rapists, sex traffickers. And by the way, you're illegal even if you haven't committed a crime, because you've already committed a crime by entering the country illegally.

0: like you guys to repeat after me. From the river to the sea, Palestine will be free. Thank you.
1: From the river to the sea. And we know what that means. So, all right. And this is what people are saying. They sound like zombies. From the river to the sea, Palestine must be free. AOC, again, is the same person who cried on the floor of Congress after funding for the Iron Dome was passed. The Iron Dome, defensive military system, prevents thousands of rockets from killing civilians inside of Israel. And she's crying that such technology exists to protect innocent lives. You want to make her the 2028 nominee? Okay. All I know is I saw this one story out today that there are Democrats who are begging AOC not to come and campaign in those swing states because her numbers are absolutely toxic. And that's why, again, you want a runner and you think, okay, boy, socialism really, it's on a roll. You're not winning a swing state with this person. It's really that simple. And when she finally gets challenged, she has the maturity of a 12-year-old. She cannot handle criticism. Remember what happened in Munich, where she was asked about the U.S. position or her position on China if it were to invade Taiwan. And for 21 seconds, she could not gather a thought around that because she's never thought about it before. And when she got rightly criticized for that, even from the left, boy, she did not handle that well. Called one of her friends over the New York Times to write like a piece explaining how actually she really did well in Munich and she really knows her foreign policy. And when she was asked about it herself, just became so defensive, so thin-skinned. It was not a good look at all. And, oh, by the way, she is a profound liar. I know they all exist in politics, but, you know, remember the whole, oh, I thought I was going to get raped on January 6th line when she wasn't even at the Capitol? These things are so easy to disprove. And again, I'll read you the story. Democrats in some of the year's most critical congressional battlegrounds are sending a clear message to Representative Alexandria Ocasio-Cortez. We don't want you to campaign for us. Ocasio-Cortez and her allies argue that her unapologetic advocacy for big progressive policies like Medicare for all would make candidates like her more electable than moderate liberals. But many Democrats and tight races this fall have disagreed. So, yeah, you're not going to see her campaigning in those states, just like you almost won't see Kamala Harris campaigning in those states, except one little problem with Kamala. She is or was in Michigan with El Sayed, who looked like he was absolutely in a hostage video when she began to speak outside of a teleprompter, which, as you know, we call her the human Chernobyl for a reason. So that's where we're at with AOC. All righty. You want to hear the stupidest conversation of the week, and it's only Monday? Look no further than Don Lemon and Jennifer Welch. Jennifer Welch is like, makes Joan Rivers look like she never had Botox. Like, she, this person, the face is so drawn from so much of that work, and she's just a horrible person. I mean, profoundly horrible. Where she even was begging Democrats, they should celebrate the fact that Charlie Kirk was assassinated. The father of two very young kids, husband. Right, a guy who just liked to debate people who disagree with him. She said, you absolutely should celebrate that because he was a fascist and he deserved to die. So that's Jennifer Welch. And then Don Lemon, this is what all these people do, by the way. All these people are unemployable by like actual places that would pay them. They just go on each other's podcast from their various, you know, mansions in Don's case. And they just talk about Trump. Okay. Or in this case, talking about CNN. Remember, Don was fired from CNN. Which, you know, was completely and totally justified. And this Welsh person is like, oh, lamenting, like, oh, boy, CNN made a big mistake letting go of Don Lemon, who has since spent his time storming churches in places like Minneapolis and inciting riots. Yeah, that's nice. Anyway, here is Lemon and Welch talking about how CNN just really, really wrong because they

0: That's Scott Jennings, a conservative on the air, and that just should not fly when we're trying to save democracy. Cut number three, go.
1: President, Donald Trump has kicked out CNN, MS Now, and Politico. And if they think, if people think that they're the only ones, they have another thing coming because you're next. So while I think that they brought this on themselves for putting people on like Scott Jennings and bending the knee and all those things, I think it's horrible what is happening, what he's doing to the media.
2: And it won't, nothing is ever enough for this guy. Nothing. And that's the big lesson I thought about after CNN. And I thought, was it worth it? Was it worth it that you guys fired Don? Was it worth it that you pushed out Jim Acosta? Is all that worth it?
0: Uh-huh. I'm raising my hand here. Yeah, it was worth it. Completely and totally. Because you see that these people aren't journalists. They're cartoon characters. They're cheesy, 3 o'clock in the morning, Skinemax kind of acting level type of thing. All right? And the fact that, oh, because they're bending the knee, CNN's bending the knee, what, because they have Scott Jennings on the air? Scott Jennings is a highly effective conservative who goes on a show mainly at 10 o'clock at night and is outnumbered like 5-1. It's almost unwatchable because everybody yells over each other. Like, you know, I understand like a nice heated debate, but you got to let other people speak and finish the thought. So all that, it's one big cacophony. And then Jennings will make some sort of point that'll go viral, a good one. And that is the only thing that remotely makes that show interesting. He is, or that network for that matter. And now they're saying, oh, you know, you have Scott Jennings on the air. You're bending the knee to Trump. What are you talking about? Like, speaking of Trump, so the President's Cup was this weekend. That's basically, it's kind of like the Ryder Cup. They call this the President's Cup, where you just have different countries competing against each other in this tournament where the crowd's really rowdy. And it's cool. So, of course, Trump attends on Sunday, and the U.S. wins. And here is Brandt Snedeker. He is the U.S. captain, and you'll never guess who he credited for the U.S. victory. Cut number four, go.
3: All these guys, man, they fought for each other. They fought for this country. They fought for this team. And one last shout out, Donald Trump, President Trump. He told me I was going to bring some energy today for you guys. You guys need it. And I told him if we did this, he gets all the credit. So thank you, President Trump.
2: Agreed.
0: He gets all the credit. Listen to that. Oh, that had to drive some people absolutely insane. And then also, Trump was at the Tennessee-Texas game, I believe, on Saturday as well. So you've never seen a president attend these types of events as often as he does. I still can't get over the fact that Trump was the first president, or is the first president, to ever attend a Super Bowl. I think we've had 60 of these things, or we will this year. 60. And what, Reagan, the Gipper, didn't go to one Super Bowl? It's such a layup. Clinton's a big sports fan. Obama, Bush, both of them. I mean, and no one thought, hey, this might be a good idea politically to go to. I would do that in a heartbeat. I would take advantage of every perk possible if I could, as far as the president. And it just, it's a good look. It's like an all-American kind of thing. Yay. And this is, I believe Trump was at the Ryder Cup last year, and now he's at the President's Cup this year. So it's good for him, man. And good for the U.S. team. Congratulations on that incredible victory. All right, before we go to break, Harry Enten over at CNN. I keep hearing how there's this divide in the Republican Party, how people are all turning on, Republicans are, they're turning on Trump. That, boy, they're angry about this Iran war, or they're angry about this or that. Well, the polls say that is not the case at all. So just because, you know, Tucker Carlson and Candace Owens and Nick Fuentes and Alex Jones are turning against Trump, well, that's a very, very, very small faction, right? There's no mass turning on Trump. And this is CNN saying this. This is cut number nine. Go.
4: Trump. Okay. MAGA GOP on Trump. In the 2024 election versus Kamala Harris, he got 99% of the MAGA GOP vote. Perhaps surprisingly, I might have thought it'd be 100%, but it was 99%. Compare that to his approval rating now with the MAGA GOP. It's 98%. There's been no real decline in MAGA support for...
0: No real decline. It was 99% on election day. It's 98% now in terms of MAGA Republicans. Ooh, you lost a percent. I'm sorry. Now, all that said, I was on Fox today, and I was asked about the midterms. I'm still holding to this. Democrats take back the House, and Republicans hold the Senate. And that's exactly what happened in 2018. And I got people yelling at me on Twitter, on X. Why are you saying Democrats can take back the House? Boy, Fox is really, you've been compromised. Did they tell you to say that? No, I'm pretty sure I can think for myself. I'm also pretty sure I know the precedent. And the precedent says that the party in power loses an average of 28 seats during the midterm cycles. That even Ronald Reagan, back in 1986, this is after he won 49 states 2 years prior. Reagan, in 86, is at 60-something percent approval. Yeah. Republicans still lost seats in the House. This is how it goes. It's a check and balance thing. I can't figure out the logic behind it. I don't know how anybody would be like, yeah, we should put Democrats back in power because things went so well the last time they were during the Otto-Penn administration. But that's where we're at. But if I tell you, I think that Democrats are going to take back the House, they only have to win 5 seats to do it. That's based on precedent. That's based on history. And that's based on a couple other factors, like high gas prices, for example. And that's why it's going to flip. But it's not because anybody's telling me to say this, which is the most ridiculous thing you'll ever hear from the usual snowflakes out there who think somehow we're told what to say on my network. No, that has never, ever happened. You know why? You know why you should believe that? Because all the disgruntled people, right, that were let go from Fox or left Fox, not one has ever said they were told what to say. Not one. Even the ones angry at the network would never have said that because it never happens. There is no secret phone call you get at 6 o'clock in the morning saying, all right, this is how you're going to go about this story. This is how you're going to discuss it. This is going to be your opinion, please. I'd quit in a heartbeat. That's never, ever happened. And that's why we celebrate today, by the way, Fox News's 30th birthday. 30 years ago today is when Fox News came on the air. And let's just say, I think it's had some impact. Yeah. That is your understatement of the year. Anyway, this is Joe Concha. This is the Joe Concha Show. Back with more, including our birthday of the day. Let's just say it's going to be a really, really big announcement. Back with more in a moment.
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13: If socialism can be sold in Michigan not in Detroit, in a city, but Michigan, statewide. Michigan, a state that is the most purple state of the country, where Donald Trump won twice, you could say three times, depends on where you come down on the 2020 election. Well, either way, forever, Michigan is a very, very close state for Democrats and Republicans. And therefore, if you could sell socialism across that state, statewide, outside of Detroit, and win, then socialism is a big deal in this country. Then AOC could be the Democrat nominee in 2028. Socialism will take over every blue city in this country. Already in New York, already in Seattle, Denver, Colorado. All right, fine. It's a thing where you sell a bunch of dumb, young primary voters free stuff, and it sounds so good. And these people don't follow politics or history very, very well. So they say, oh, wow, this is great. Free healthcare, free busing, government-run grocery stores. It's going to be cheaper than your average grocery store? Great. Wait, nobody pays for this? Awesome. Yeah, except, unfortunately, people do pay for it, or it costs a hell of a lot more to build. For example, in New York, you want a grocery store that is run by the government? Okay. Apparently, these things were supposed to be $15 million per grocery store, five of them out of thousands. Put that up there. It's, I can make that much of a difference, but you want to do it? Fine. Well, now these grocery stores are already budgeted to be more than $30 million, twice as much to build. And then the government's going to control the prices? All right. That sounds great. Except that eventually these things will fail, because they have in Venezuela, in Cuba, in the Soviet Union. This stuff doesn't work.
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2: Well, you know, so very nice to be here. Thank you, Ralph Renick, for that very nice intro. And now, this has happened again. Last Sunday, on our show in New York, the Beatles played to the greatest TV audience that's ever been assembled in the history of American TV. Now, tonight, here in Miami Beach, again, the Beatles face our record-busting audience. Ladies and gentlemen, here are four of the nicest youngsters we've ever had on our stage. The Beatles! Bring them on!
3: Isn't that great? Ed Sullivan would have been 125 years old today. You know how many people watched the Beatles on Ed Sullivan? 73 million tuned into that. So Ed Sullivan, man, one of the greats. This is Joe Concha. Back with so much more in a moment.
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8: It's going to cost you more to snack. PepsiCo, which includes Doritos, Ruffles, and Sun Chips, are raising prices by the end of the year or early 2027. Pepsi says the hikes are to keep pace with inflation and offset higher commodity, packaging, and transportation costs. It comes just months after the company cut prices on some larger snack bags by as much as 15%. PepsiCo says the increases will be in single-digit percentages. SpaceX's next-generation Starship rocket reached orbit for the first time despite an unexpected engine shutdown mid-flight today. It did manage to deploy the first batch of new Starlink satellites. The mission, though, was cut short and ended with a controlled and very fiery touchdown in the Pacific. The mission was scheduled to last 10 hours, and it lasted three. I'm Lisa Ritchie, Worldwide News Network, New York.
0: If you missed Greg Kelly, here's what you missed.
9: Very few people, you know, I guess engineers. I like engineers because they know stuff, right? There's physics. There are laws, natural laws of physics. And we know that if you drop something, it's going to fall. And we can figure out the speed and we can figure out all kinds of things about that. If I had to do it all over again, I might pursue something along those lines. I don't want to call them the sciences. Remember that? Trust the science. Follow the science. Well, the science often conflicts, right? But when people hold themselves out and are somehow viewed as authorities on nothing, when they have absolutely no expertise in anything, and this is basically most people who pretend to be experts. Now, there is a guy, you may have heard of him. Carlos, take a look at this. His name is Malcolm Gladwell. Malcolm Gladwell. He's written about 20 books. I remember a couple of them. I read them because guess what? That was the fashionable thing to do. Everybody, oh yes, Malcolm Gladwell. Yes, The Tipping Point. Ah, yes. Half of you, you read this book so you can say, I read the book. Or maybe you pretended to read the book. Oh, Malcolm Gladwell. Yes, oh, my. Even his name was interesting. Malcolm Gladwell. Ooh, you're familiar with Malcolm Gladwell? Yes, I am. Aha. So you're in the club. You're literate enough, you're social enough, you're skilled enough, you have the New Yorker lying around your house, you know, you glance at it, you know. Ooh, Malcolm Gladwell, yes. I saw Malcolm Gladwell speak once. You did? Tell me more. Yes. I know people who have been captivated by Malcolm Gladwell. Malcolm Gladwell says, I don't know where the hell he got up, came off with this stuff, but became an authority on pretty much everything. Some people along the way started to point out, you know what, this is probably junk science. It's junk science. He's found a niche. He's found a niche to hold himself out to be an expert because he hung around people like Bill Gates. And he comes back and Bill Gates told me this, and this is what I found out about Bill Gates. And there would be no Bill Gates if he didn't live down the block from the University of Washington, because when he was a little kid, he could use their computer when nobody else was using it. And other than that, Bill Gates never would have figured anything out. And oh, by the way, you need 10,000 hours to get good at anything.
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3: All right, if you're just tuning in, we had our birthday of the day prior to the break, and I couldn't get over this. I never saw this number before, and I looked it up while we were playing a soundbite of Ed Sullivan, who would have been 125 years old today, and that's our birthday of the day. And I found the clip of him introducing the Beatles onto the show. This is insane, this number. 73 million people tuned in to see the Beatles on the Ed Sullivan Show. That was February 9th, 1964. 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About 40 to 45% of American households with a television tuned into the broadcast. Nearly half the country with televisions. It's insane. Boy, that doesn't get talked about enough. I never saw the Ed Sullivan Show. I think I just did for the first time when I was trying to find cuts of him for the birthday of the day. But it really, really is incredible. I mean, the Super Bowl is watched by 125 million, but we have a much bigger population now these days. And the NFL has been insane, by the way, if I could just go off on a little tangent for a moment. I mean, the game between the Cowboys and the Ravens from Rio end up going to overtime. That was a classic. Cowboys blew it. They should have won that game in the end, and they did not, but that is typical of the Cowboys. So, by the way, I mentioned that's Fox News's 30th birthday today. That's when we went on the air in 1996. 1996 also marks the last time the Cowboys won a Super Bowl. Actually, it marks the last time the Cowboys had been to a Super Bowl. America's team. That's amazing. I cannot get over that it's been that long of a drought. And then obviously the Giants won ugly 12-7. They played in the rain, the nor'easter, just an ugly game, but they got the win. So that's good. So now they have two wins, one without Dart. Dart's out for the season, of course. Jets are more competitive, I think, than people thought they would be, but they lost in Detroit by a touchdown. And then, yeah, just it's the NFL's awesome. It really is incredible. This time of year is incredible. I mean, tomorrow starts the Major League Baseball playoffs here in New York. Red Sox, Yankees. Interesting, it's a three-game series for the wild card, and there is no home and away in terms of one game played in New York, then one in Boston, then a deciding game in New York. No, all three games, if necessary, will be in New York in a best of three. And then other wild cards are happening as well as far as the playoffs are concerned. So, yeah, it's just, it goes on all day, by the way. So they start these playoff games tomorrow starting at 2 o'clock. Braves and the Philadelphia Phillies. Then the White Sox and the Astros are your 5 o'clock game. And then Boston, the Yankees at 8. And then the Cubs and the Padres in San Diego at 10 o'clock. So, yeah, the fun for the next 6 weeks insane. Oh, and the NHL also Wednesday. Way too long of a season. That debuts as well. The NHL, they start in September and they don't end till June. What a grind. Whew, that's a long season. Okay, tangent over. Let's get back to the political stuff. This is funny. I got to play this. A guy decides to get an ice jacket on Amazon. And then he's being interviewed by this reporter who is completely and totally obviously biased, right? And an activist and not a journalist. Totally offended by this. And the guy wearing the ice jacket just kind of laughs him off. It's just funny. Cut number 14, go.
10: Do you actually work for ICE?
11: No, not at all. Nope.
10: Explain the outfit.
11: It's $29.99 on Amazon. I would recommend buying a small if you're my size. This one's a little too loose for my liking. But yeah, if you want some entertainment, wear this and go to a Home Depot in a sanctuary city like where I live right now, Washington, D.C., and you'll see all the illegals. Not all of them, but you can maybe see a lot of them start to run away. And you feel like a group fitness instructor. It's really good.
10: Oh, and you actually think that's funny?
11: I think it's hilarious. Yeah. Absolutely. What's not funny is them illegally...
3: There you have it. And the guy was about to make a point, like, what's not funny is all these people crossing over the border and being in the country illegally, as they did under the AutoPen administration. But yeah, you hear that reporter? You think that's funny? Your little joke? Yeah, actually, I thought it was hilarious myself. Okay. Speaking of hilarious, I can't get over this, man. This makes no sense. Unless it's like a narcissism thing, or the guy just wants attention, and he'll get it. Chris Christie, who I thought was a good governor, like way, way back when. You know, the Bridgegate thing, I think, was overblown, I guess. But overall, I like the way he handled the media. I think he tried to get our financial house under control here in New Jersey. But now, Christie, ever since he got shunned by Trump, I think Christie wanted to be the attorney general. And then Trump said, yeah, no. And Christie obviously campaigned for him, was one of the first to endorse him. Remember, Christie ran in 2016, then he dropped out. And then he was one of the first like major names, so to speak, at the time to endorse Trump. So then he was made head of the transition team after Trump won, but then was like removed like 5 minutes after he was named. I think he was replaced by Mike Pence or something. And then he didn't get attorney general. And now ever since then, just like George Conway, this guy has been on a mission to be the anti-Trump guy. So, of course, ABC News puts him on every week. See, we put on a Republican. Yeah, but it's an anti-Trump Republican. See, these are two very, very different things. And now Christie is thinking of running for president again, which, dude, your window was 2012. That's when you should have run. You probably would have beaten Mitt Romney, I think, from the nomination. And there's a chance you could have beaten Obama. Probably better than Romney. There's a shot that Romney would have had anyway. It was like milquetoast and a little bit too liberal for many conservatives' tastes. But all that said, I don't know where this is coming from. If he wants to run in 2028, because I don't think he'll get more than 1% support, but he'll get on TV a lot. And he'll say a lot of mean things about Trump and by extension, J.D. Vance. You want to go after Marco Rubio? All right. Good luck with that. But yeah, I can't think of anything else but narcissism, which is driving this, not anything where he thinks he actually has a chance to win. Cut number 16, go.
12: Bobby, are you planning to run? I don't have any plans at this point, but as I said in New Hampshire yesterday, I'll be watching the midterm results very closely to see how we do and to see whether our country thinks we need to embark on a new direction. And so anybody who's run for president continues to think about it. I continue to think about it, and I will travel around the country after the midterms to listen to voters to see, you know, what do they want next. The Trump era is ending, and we need to go in a new direction. I think we need to go in a new direction as a party, and we'll see what voters have to say after that.
3: They're going to say, yeah, no, don't run. I mean, I've said it 1,000 times. It's either J.D. Vance or Marco Rubio is the nominee, and they will decide between themselves. They won't run against each other. Who that will be. And then Trump will obviously endorse. Or maybe he'll endorse privately before them. Like, I think X should run or Y should run. I did another straw poll over the weekend. I had a speech in West Virginia. And actually, I had 4 speeches in a week. Yeah, things are good on the speech front, I guess. But yeah, Cape Canaveral, then Charlotte, then Charleston, then Morgantown, West Virginia. And I do a straw poll at every single one in terms of do people support J.D. Vance as the nominee and Marco Rubio as the nominee. And every time, and I'm talking like by like a 2-3 to 1 margin, people would prefer Marco Rubio to be the nominee over J.D. Vance. I'm just giving you what the feeling is out there. And these are different states, right? So different parts of the country, and where I've done this, whether it's the four cities I just mentioned or Boise, Idaho, or Tucson, Arizona, it all seems to be pointing towards Marco. Now, all of that said, it's J.D. Vance's to lose. In other words, if he wants to run, then as the vice president, yeah, he'll get the nomination. But still, I just found that to be so interesting. But Christie or anybody else who decides to run is going to find out what Ron DeSantis did, which is, unless you have Trump's backing, his blessing, you're not going to win a state. You're not even going to be competitive. Nikki Haley, same thing. Two very capable candidates. But I think DeSantis is an excellent governor. I think he could be president one day and be a very good one at that. But yeah, it's Trump's world. And whoever Trump decides is going to be the nominee, that's going to be that. And if Christie wants to be, you know, the anti-Trump and be up on debate stages just to wreak havoc, then I guess he could do that and he'll get the attention that he's craving. But this has nothing to do with him actually thinking that he could win. That, I think, even he would admit if you gave him some sodium pentothal. Meanwhile, a friend of mine just texted me this. Another birthday we would have had today was Wilford Brimley. He would have been 92. And that means that we have to remind people that Wilford Brimley was 49 years old when he played Pops in The Natural. That, of course, was with Robert Redford, one of the great movies of all time. But you look at him, and you look at what 49 looked like back in the 80s. I mean, I'm older than 49. I'm certain I didn't look like I could be a great-grandfather. But, yeah, that's just a different world. All right. Anyway, thank you for that text from my friend Dave. Let's see. This is very interesting in a very disturbing way. This is an actress named Cameron Mamheim. And this is just... This shows you that people will use their kids as props to make themselves look like they're better people. Okay. And here is Mamheim talking about her fantasy of always wanting one of these. Cut number 18, go.
13: I always wanted a gay son. I did. I love that relationship. Gay sons are the best, right? Right?
3: All right, that's good, my friends.
13: I have photographs of...
3: I mean, that's what it is, right? And I think a lot of people that encourage their kids to, you know, maybe mutilate themselves, you know, transition... They do it so they can then brag to their friends that, see, I'm such a brave person, such a good person. I allowed my child to do this. It's all about themselves, not about the welfare of the kid, him or herself. All right. Well, before we go to break, I found this conversation very interesting between Fox's Laura Ingraham, my colleague down in Washington, and President Trump. And she asks a question that I always kind of wanted to know his answer on. I know what he's going to say, right? Trump's never going to admit that he regrets any decision. But I wonder, like, deep down, if he does regret going to war with Iran and what that's done to gas prices. Because that's his baby. You know, energy independence, getting gas prices low, below $3, well lower than they ever were under the Obama administration. I just wonder if there is a tinge of regret, but he's holding firm on this. And he makes a very good point. So this is cut number 12. Go.
14: Iran, you would be cruising to midterm victory. 225
15: gas.
14: Yeah, and I mean, you'd be cruising.
15: Well, you don't know that.
14: Any regrets?
15: No. Supposing we were cruising and all of a sudden Iran has a nuclear weapon, they would use it. They're crazy.
3: They would use it, or they would use it as blackmail, hold the West hostage. And depending on who you talk to, they were either like a week or two away from getting it. The uranium they were enriching was well over 60%. And then you wonder, like, what the world would be like if Iran had a nuclear weapon. Would they use it? I think they use it to blackmail people, certainly. Would they use it against Israel? Probably. So, yeah, that would be infinitely worse. So Trump's overall point is a good one. But, yeah, you wonder, like, a world like, okay, if we didn't go to war with Iran, where gas prices would be, and then would Republicans be in a good position to not lose the House or the Senate? And instead, I say they keep the Senate, but it's not going to be easy, and the House is probably gone. I know, again, you're saying, Joe, you're a defeatist. You don't know what you're talking about. I'm just looking at history, people. I can't get away from this stat with Ronald Reagan being above 2% approval, winning an election by winning 49 of 50 states, and then Republicans still lost seats in the House, still lost seats in the Senate in the following midterms. It's just the way things go. And I'm sorry if I'm, you know, the bearer of bad news, but that's the precedent. And it's something that it makes you want to scratch your head a little bit. Anyway, this is Joe Concha. This is the Joe Concha Show. We wrap this puppy up in just a moment.
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18: This is John Catsimatidis. Is AI changing everything? Well, there are many, many opinions. In my opinion, AI, to me, all it is a super Google machine. Well, what does that mean? There is no artificial intelligence. It's only as good as the programmer. Intelligence? No. Searching more places to create that it looks like intelligence? Yes. Overrated at this point? Absolutely. But again, it will need some kind of regulation. When I grew up, the Encyclopedia Britannica was the Bible of the truth. The question is, what will be the Bible of the truth for AI? AI is only as good as the programmers and their personalities that create it. Finally, I agree with President Trump. We have to win the AI game worldwide and beat every other country. That way, we keep America the greatest country in the world. I'm John Catsimatidis, and that's the Cat's Corner.
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8: Worldwide News Network update. I'm Lisa Ritchie. Lindsay Clancy returns to court tomorrow for a status hearing and could find out if she'll be retried for the murders of her three children. Her defense argues that she was suffering from mental illness and that a second trial would be double jeopardy. News Nation's Connell McShane reports.
20: So far, the prosecutor's really not giving much of an indication about whether they're going to retry the case, but the defense has been quite vocal about all of this, pushing to get the case dismissed for all kinds of reasons, including a violation of double jeopardy protections. They've also been arguing that the holdout juror refused to follow the law, but that juror, through his attorney, denies that, saying he had no doubts about Clancy's guilt.
8: The jury deadlocked 11-1 at the first trial, forcing a mistrial. This is the Worldwide News Network.
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1: Welcome back, everybody. So, Bill Maher, Friday night, gave President Trump major credit because crime is at an historic low, and Maher's reason for why Trump has been so effective is pretty straightforward. Cut number 15, go.
2: And it's not just drug crime that's way down. It's all crime. And again, probably much of it is not political. It's because you can't move 2 inches in America without being tracked, photographed, and followed by a flock camera. But it's also because when Democrats expand the safety net, there are less desperate people. And because Trump is a badass. No, I don't agree with many of his methods, like how they sometimes just deport people to countries where they have absolutely no connection, like Meghan and Harry.
1: That's very good.
2: Is doing it this way, in your ass, V for Vendetta, kick ass and take names, say hello to my little friend, President. That's not going to have some effect on crime.
1: Yeah, he's exactly right about that. So overall, Trump does not get enough credit for that. And obviously, closing the border, you almost solved that too easily to the point where it's not an issue anymore that people vote on because the problem's been solved. So it kind of weird how that worked out, right? But meanwhile, Tucker Carlson on SNL, okay, it was somebody imitating Tucker Carlson, but he was doing movie reviews from the most successful movies of the summer, and here he is on Toy Story 5 in cut number 6, 7, excuse me, 7, go.
3: Definitely not.
4: Finally, Toy Story 5.
3: What?
4: Let me understand this. You've got a friend in me, and his name is Woody.
1: Unbelievable. All right. It gets even better. You want to know the best unintentional comedy that I heard all weekend? This is MS Now President Rebecca Kutler. And she, with a straight face, mind you, says that her network is, in her mind, successful, even though it's a very, very, very, very distant second to the Fox News, because they have a broad range of views. And she didn't actually mean to be sarcastic. She meant this. Cut number 17, go.
5: When I think forward to election night, I gotta say, I think there's nowhere I'd rather hang out on election night than at our table with Rachel and Nicole and Lawrence and Chris and Michael and everyone. Like, what we try to do is be smart, respect our audience, and be a fun place. And a place where, again, Michael Steele is a big part of our election night. He was chairman of the Republican National Committee.
6: Right.
5: You know, so we have a broad range of views, but I think they all fall under that pro-democracy banner.
1: So wait. Because Michael Steele was head of the RNC a million years ago, and since then has been profoundly anti-Trump. That means it's a broad range of views? There literally isn't one pro-Trump commentator on that entire network. Not one. CNN, at least you could say, all right, they have Scott Jennings, and they have one or two others that will give a pro-Trump argument. Not MS Now. And when they hired Ronna McDaniel to be a contributor there, she lasted 48 hours. Because the inmates, like Rachel Maddow, said that she could not be on that network, that they could not have somebody as dangerous as her on this network. Dangerous. Yeah, because she supported Trump. And now you're going to sit there and tell me that MS Now has a broad range of views? It is the worst echo chamber ever. Ever. Fox, meanwhile, we just signed Melissa DeRosa as a contributor. She was a press secretary, I believe, for Andrew Cuomo. Obviously a profound Democrat, just like Harold Ford, just like Jessica Tarloff and others. So yeah, I'm certain Fox has a broad range of views, but no, MS Now, that is just, again, the best unintentional comedy you will ever hear, that they believe that they are diverse in their opinions. Nope, just no. Anyway, This is Joe Concha. This has been the Joe Concha Show. We're back tomorrow night at 9 p.m. Eastern Time on WABC in New York and on stations around the country, around the world. Until then, in the words of the late, great John McLaughlin, I've got two words for you. Bye-bye!

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2: I'm Lisa Ritchie. A Minnesota company is planning to build a $15 billion steel mill in Iowa that could lead to as many as 1,700 new jobs. President Trump made the announcement at the White House today.
3: Once completed, Mesabi Metallics' new steel plant will produce 10 million tons of steel per year using iron ore from the company's Minnesota mine. And Minnesota has, I will tell you, they maybe have a lousy governor, but they have great iron ore.
2: It comes just 35 days before the midterm elections. Democrats are pushing back against a new television ad launched by the White House, saying it was paid for with public dollars and looks like political advertising. News Nation's Margaret Chadbourne reports.
4: Congressman Johnny Olszewski, a Democrat from Maryland, wants the spot pulled, although it's already aired on television.
5: This is literally repurposing prior campaign material and using taxpayer funding to promote it.
4: Outside groups estimate it's cost about $14,000 so far. The ad features President Trump telling Americans they will defeat, quote, communism and what he calls the deep state in November's final battle. The White House says it's a public service announcement under what's known as the Hatch Act.
2: Republican Senator Joe Kennedy calls the ad inappropriate and says it should be pulled off the air. Five suspects have been released on bail today after a local farmer helped thwart an alleged terror attack against a British airbase that's being used by the U.S. in its war against Iran. News Nation's Marnie Hughes has more. A farmer who lives nearby claims that she saw a group of guys with ski masks running off through the trees, some of them towards the airbase, so she called police. The farmer who called in this tip to police said that they looked suspicious with letters on their backs advertising a fake company called F2U. The five suspects are all British nationals. Iran has denied any involvement. President Trump is holding an AI summit tomorrow as fears grow over its possible threat to humanity. Trump and House Speaker Mike Johnson will host Meta's Mark Zuckerberg and the heads of Anthropic, OpenAI, NVIDIA, and others at the White House. Meanwhile, major tech companies will be testifying in front of the New York City Council regarding the potential dangers of AI next week. This marks the first public testimony under oath from AI companies after several whistleblowers and executives issued warnings about the need for regulation. And the Centers for Medicare and Medicaid Services says the average Medicare Advantage premium will drop to $12 a month in 2027. Average premiums for standalone Part D drug plans will increase by less than a dollar to about $36 a month. This is the Worldwide News Network. Coastal areas in New Jersey and New York are assessing the damage after this past weekend's nor'easter. The storm caused street flooding in areas along the Jersey shore, prompting voluntary evacuations. Governor Mikey Sherrill says they may need some help.
6: The Department of Environmental Protection will inspect the beaches and compile a damage report. We will start fixing what we can and submit an application for federal assistance if appropriate.
2: There were vehicle and home rescues in Seabright, and the storm left numerous trees and limbs down. Some school districts are closed or had delayed openings today. A NYCHA worker is dead after a tree fell on him during Saturday's powerful nor'easter. Police say the 56-year-old man was walking near the Cypress Hills houses in East New York when he was struck by the falling tree. He was rushed to Brookdale Hospital, where he was pronounced dead. Winds reached 60 miles per hour in the area of the city Saturday. Mayor Mamdani's administration launched the Jobs NYC Center on Lafayette Street in Lower Manhattan today. The once vacant city-owned space will now be a place for career services, job fairs, and workforce development opportunities. Kenny Minaya, the Commissioner of Small Business Services, helped launch the Jobs NYC Center today.
7: We'll run workshops that break down the civil service exam process step by step, and we'll connect people to the training they need to get there.
2: It will host panels and workshops on career paths and connect employees and managers to DCAS trainings and networking events. The AL wildcard is set and will feature two familiar American League East foes. The New York Yankees will host the Boston Red Sox to kick off the best of three series on Tuesday night. Your forecast from the 77 WABC Weather Center. Tonight looks partly cloudy and cooler, the low 59. Tomorrow, a mix of sun and clouds with a high of 70. And it's partly cloudy outside of our Midtown studios right now. I'm Lisa Ritchie for 77 WABC News.
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8: I wonder what it's like being a Supreme Court justice right now. It's probably not as bad as it was under Joe Biden for the conservatives because they wanted them dead. Right now, if there's a vacancy on the Supreme Court, guess who fills it? President Trump. That would mean he would have had four nominees. Now, granted, Amy Coney Barrett has been a disaster. Seduced by the swamp and maybe scared? Scared by the swamp. Now, she told a story at a public forum. This is Justice Amy Coney Barrett, the one who gave Trump a really nasty look at that State of the Union, the one who defied him on the birthright citizenship and the cargo and the embargo and the tariff and all that stuff. Now, why did she do that? Did she do that because of the merits? Did she do that because all of her friends tell her that Donald Trump is a monster? Did she do it because she's scared? And it very well could be that she's scared. There's a reason why we have federal laws that say you can't harass Supreme Court justices where they live. You can't do that to judges and the rest. You can't, but they let it happen. Pretty intense story, actually. So there's a lot of concern about security. Now, Amy Coney Barrett, you know, she has a whole bunch of kids, some of them adopted. I find her impressive. Also disappointing. I think she caved. The whole thing about MAGA is it's beautiful. It's pure. It makes sense. We're not full of hate. We don't tolerate hatred. That's not who we are. And in a weird way, we're kind of apolitical. You know, I'm not the most political person in the world. I'm not going to go arm in arm with you about the Pacific Trans Trade Agreement. I don't, you know, this stuff matters, but we can have these debates. I don't think we debate whether or not children should be sexualized or whether or not we have a border.
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1: 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Feisty, fearless, and fair. She's an Emmy-winning journalist from the White House to war zones, telling all sides of the story. This

Cosby Show. If at first you don't succeed, try again to impeach. And that seems like the motto of the Democrats as we have, I think it's 36 days until the midterms. I can't believe it. Just a little over a month. And it is going to be jam-packed between now and November 3rd. And some of these races, it gives you a whiplash. One day it's up, another day another one is up. There are still a whole bunch of seats that are in contention on the House and the Senate in the governor's races. There are a lot of ones. And, of course, the balance of power at stake. So today President Trump came out and talked about, here is the economic message. Here's the story that you're not going to hear on, quote, the fake news. Talking about how many jobs have been created. He also just got the biggest deal for a steel mill in U.S. history in Iowa. So there's a lot of money coming into the United States, and President Trump says he does not feel like the media and clearly the Democrats aren't telling the American public the full story. Because all the Democrats care about is get Trump. It's like this Trump derangement syndrome on steroids. And if you listen to them, especially in the last few days, everything is we have to impeach Trump. We have to hold Trump accountable. Accountable for what? Accountable for what? Trying to get rid of a terrorist regime? Accountable for trying to do deals in Americans' interests? But that seems to be the message from Democrats. You can tell that they all get their little talking points. And it's like, what a threat Trump is to America. What a threat that he has to be reined in. It's like the same old talking points. But this time they are determined. And what's so scary is because of all these Democratic Socialist candidates, they really are determined. And a lot of them aren't just saying it. They really think, gosh, we can really, you know, get him impeached this time. So you better believe it. You don't think that like somebody like El Sayed, if he gets elected, or a Chevalier, if she gets elected in the House. Yeah, I mean, you know, it's going to be like, sure, I don't even care. Did he jaywalk when he was 12? Sure, let's impeach him. Did he steal a piece of bubble gum when he was 5? Let's impeach him. I mean, this is what's in store. It's going to be gridlock central for America. And that is a big, big concern for all Americans, whether you're Republican or Democrat. Vote for common sense. Vote for somebody who's going to move America forward. Not try to talk about gridlock and boggle him down, especially at a time where he is trying to right now fight off an evil empire with Iran. And there's a threat today. We're going to get into that. That took place at the Royal Air Force Base in England, just outside of London. There were a whole bunch of guys that were caught. And they were released already. Welcome to justice in the UK. But clearly, there are threats to the homeland. There are threats to American around the world. And then you're going to boggle a president down with what? If the valuation of Mar-a-Lago 20 years ago was a couple dollars off, are you going to try that trick again? 1-800-848-9222. 1-800-848-9222. And you are listening to The Rita Cosby Show. Meantime,

0: enrich your own family. It's about setting a standard. And the Democrats can impeach to uphold constitutional values and at the same time have a first 100-day agenda that deals with the cost of living, to have child care. I just unleashed a free child care plan, to have an increase in minimum wage, to have paid family leave, to tax the billionaires. We can do both.
1: We can do both. And meantime, everybody looking at what happened overseas. This is really scary. About 100 miles from London, they busted a whole bunch of guys that showed up in the middle of the night. It was around 1 a.m. wearing masks, wearing dark clothes and white vans. And they were all around this base where B-1 bombers, United States B-1 bombers that take off and do strikes on Iran are based. So what were they doing there in the middle of the night? Well, a farmer thought it was awfully odd. And luckily, the head of counterterrorism there in the UK busted them. Take a listen.
2: I can confirm that following extensive interviews and inquiries, the five men who were arrested are being released on police bail this afternoon. To be very clear, this does not mean that the investigation is over. They are subject to stringent conditions on their movement and contact with others. They absolutely remain under investigation as we explore multiple lines of inquiry. I also know there is significant interest in whether the current geopolitical context has a bearing on this incident. At Counterterrorism Policing, we're working within this context every single day. And at this stage, we are keeping an open mind in this investigation. We have, as you would expect, ensured that our protective security advice and posture remain commensurate to the threat. But be assured, we are considering this from every possible angle, including that this may be actively committed by proxies or individuals either knowingly or unknowingly working on behalf of a foreign state. To respond to incidents such as these, rapid mobilisation is necessary as we cannot take the risk whilst assessing that threat. However, once we understand the threat more clearly, we seek to return affected communities to normality as quickly as possible.
1: So they evacuated 80 homes. They busted these guys. A farmer thought there were like 10 to 12. They got about five of them. They're wearing masks. They're all wearing dark clothes. And yet, these guys have already been released on bail. I mean, can you imagine? And so President Trump was asked about it. He's like, I wouldn't have done that. He actually thinks the threat is very serious. I mean, to me, that is deeply, deeply concerning. Welcome to justice in the UK. 1-800-848-9222. 1-800-848-9222. Let's go to Justin Murphy calling in there, I see, from New Jersey. And of course, Justin is running for the U.S. Senate against Cory Booker in the state of New Jersey. Justin, great to hear from you again.
3: Hey, Rita, how are you?
1: I'm doing great. How are you doing? And how you feeling as we're a little over a month from Election Day?
3: Hey, look, Jersey's a tough fight for us, but I love what we're doing. We've got a great campaign. We have a great message. You hit the nail on the head in your monologue there. Democrats are offering one thing to the American people, their hate for Donald Trump, an open border, and a third impeachment of Donald Trump. We're offering the better vision, a much more optimistic and confident tomorrow. There is a litany of really good, I preached all the time. I was up in Morris County tonight. Lowest poverty rate in American history, a secure border, rising wages for our middle class, prescription drug prices, steepest decline in 60 years, highest median household income in our American history, energy production off the roof. You know, there's such good news out there. We have a stubborn 3.4% inflation rate, and we're going to beat that down for the American people. But we've done wonderful good things. We're going to be on offense and optimistic. Jersey is not a lost cause. We're taking a good fight to Cory Booker.
1: What do you think are the biggest issues? You talked a lot about, Justin, in your race there, affordability. I mean, taxes through the roof there in New Jersey. Is that the thing you hear most about from your constituents when you're going around and you're talking to the people? What are the voters telling you?
3: affordability.

0: Number one issue is affordability, and I have to remind them of one, what I just listed of all the good things that have been happening under Republican leadership. But I have to tell people in New Jersey, the issue of affordability in New Jersey is a problem, not because of Donald Trump in the White House, but because of the Democrat Party in our Trenton State House. They've been there for 25 straight, uninterrupted years, most of the time with the Democrat governor. They've destroyed our energy in the state, energy production. We have skyrocketing property taxes, no end in sight. We have some of the highest gasoline taxes in the country. You know, under Republican leadership, we've got 1 million new jobs that have been created. We have an investment in manufacturing resurgence in the country. It's just fantastic, and we need to get this good news out to people and make sure that we are the party that's confident and optimistic about tomorrow. That's what Americans respond to.
1: And, you know, Justin, too, a lot of people are talking about Mikey Sherrill. Of course, she ran as sort of more of a moderate. I should say she seemed like she was kind of extreme progressive, then went back to moderate right before Election Day. And then it seemed like on Election Day, she signed a whole bunch of bills and others that really sort of showed her stripes. Maybe talk about how you would be a checks and balance to somebody like that.
0: Yeah, no, she certainly did. And I think Spanberger did the same thing in Virginia. And I think Cory Booker's trying to do the same thing now. Look, there are no moderate Democrats. They're no longer the party of FDR or JFK. They're the party of the DSA, which vilifies our law enforcement community, endless taxes, Green New Deal, suppress energy production, abolish your border, abolish ICE, defund the police. I mean, they're off the rails train wreck. This party is nuts. Mikey Sherrill, it took it so far with the Democrats in our Trenton State House to codify New Jersey as a sanctuary state. I mean, that's just insanity that you incentivize illegal immigration to that degree, where you don't just declare as a matter of policy, but you actually codify it. And New Jersey is now a codified, legislatively enacted sanctuary state. It's horrible. I was up the other night in Warren County, Rita, and I had the honor of having a town hall up there and speaking to the great people of Washington Township and Warren County. And we were at the municipal building having our town hall. And it was the saddest thing, because when I walked outside to leave, I'm looking at a house, at a home, where tragically 2 weeks ago, a six-year-old girl was abducted from her home by an illegal alien and tragically raped and left to wander the streets at 3 o'clock in the morning. It's just a tragic story. But yet the Democrats in the state want nothing but sanctuary state, $7 billion for illegal aliens, for their legal defense fund. I mean, it's just horrible how the Democrat Party has turned their backs on the American people.
1: And, you know, Justin Murphy, it also seems it's really a choice between sort of common sense and crazy, because like you just said, it seems that they have even said, okay, even if you've committed violent crimes, many of them have even said you shouldn't be deported. I mean, that's a pretty scary place to be. I mean, have some of them just lost their minds? And how much is really at stake? I think a lot of people, you know, we always sort of say, oh, it's the most important election. And, you know, Justin, I've covered many of them through the years. But I really do feel this is a defining moment of which way, which direction our country could go. And there's some pretty scary things if it doesn't go in the right direction.
0: I agree 1,000%, and I say the same thing every time I speak. I've campaigned in all 21 New Jersey counties, and I have town halls across the state. And I said, look, these are the most important midterms of our lifetime. There's no question about it. I mean, you're not talking about FDR, blue-collar, World War II, Depression-era Democrats. You're talking about a Democrat Party that is openly embracing Marxism and socialism. They are preaching the abolition of our southern border, abolition of prisons, abolition of the U.S. Senate, abolition of the presidency. I mean, the list just goes on. These people they're nuts. I don't know what the hell is affecting them, but it is scary to see a major political party enveloped in the amount of anti-Semitism and just absolute detestation for America, that what they preach for this country. It's very tragic to see. It's sad to see, but it is horrifying. So we need a huge turnout. It is common sense versus crazy. And just, you know, the Republican Party, not perfect, but we're offering a much better tomorrow and a vision that our young people can buy into and know that the American dream will be there for them.
1: Yeah, very important message. Well, Justin Murphy, I wish you so much luck. Look forward to hopefully maybe talking with you even before the election. We have a big audience in New Jersey. So I hope a lot of people are tuning in, Justin.
0: Murphy for Senate loves you, Rita. Thank you.
1: Thank you very much. And we love hearing from you, Justin. Thank you so, so much. You're welcome anytime. 1-800-848-9222. And everybody, I'll continue with your calls right after the break.
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5: November 28, 1907. 23-year-old Louis B. Mayer opens his first movie house in Haverhill, Massachusetts. And by 1916, he was off to Hollywood. There, he would build the massive MGM movie studio that put out classics like Gone with the Wind, The Wizard of Oz, and so many more. And it all started with one spruced-up theater in New England. And that's history.
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6: Talk about the Senate. Maybe AOC runs for the presidency. I don't think there's any doubt in Mamdani's mind that he could win the presidency, that he should be able to. So if the Democrats actually win these midterms in November, which would be a complete disaster for our country, you know that his plan is to change the Constitution so a guy like him can actually run.
7: Yeah, he was asked that. He said, no, I don't want to change the Constitution, but who believes him? I mean, you think birthright citizenship was a tough haul. Forget about this. I mean, you need now a amendment to get birthright citizenship modified. But the people that he knows, he doesn't need to run. You know, he'll be the party boss outside the power of the White House if these socialists continue to rise through the ranks, which is really insidious, is some pretend they're not socialists, like this guy in Michigan. He's called, no, I'm not a socialist. He's supported by Bernie Sanders, supported by AOC. No, I'm not a socialist. Everything is Medicare for all, you know, how all the things he wants to do about defunding Israel and all our foreign policy, as well as our military. All this stuff is socialist, but a lot of them are trying to hide their links.
6: This is the great Brian Kilmeade, who follows me each and every weekday morning here on 77 WABC at 10 o'clock, puts on an amazing show. Also part of that great trio, Fox and Friends, on Fox News every morning. And we'll get to his great show, my favorite on Fox News, 10 p.m. Sunday nights, One Nation. You know, you talk about Mamdani, the people around him in his administration. This is another story. You just can't believe this, that one of his officials was set to meet with the Iranian ambassador. First of all, they're the enemy, okay? But what is the mayor of New York City doing setting up meetings between us and a foreign country? Explain that to me.
7: Yeah, number one, I did not know he had an international advisor. What are you talking? This guy thinks he's conducting our foreign policy. It's insane. He's doing his own thing. This is the same guy that ran on, I will arrest Benjamin Netanyahu if he comes to the city. So now he's going to go meet with the Iranian and probably advise the Iranian on how to deal with us. You know, the whole belief that Putin's just misunderstood. And the Palestinians need a voice, and the Iranians have gotten a bad rap. I mean, there's a theory out there that this guy is not just a radical, but there's other people, even on the right, that are trying to do the same thing, which I hope our intelligence apparatus exposes all these people. But this is, you know, and I tell Mike Waltz when I see him, you got to keep an eye on this guy. 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

0: And this is Rita Cosby, and I want to talk to you about an incredible product that is called Lean. Everybody is talking about weight loss injections because the results are pretty obvious. They're dramatic. They work by lowering blood sugar and reducing appetite. So what if you're looking to lose weight but not interested in those painful weekly injections? Especially when you hear about some of those intense side effects, and there's a lot of them that you seem to be hearing about in multiple reports. So that's why doctors created a weight loss supplement, and it's called Lean, and the results are incredible, everybody. The studied ingredients in Lean have been shown to lower your blood sugar, burn fat by converting it into energy, and curb your appetite and cravings. 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You can't beat that. And when we come back, we're going to talk about this potential terror attack in UK. And also, all we're hearing from the Democrats is impeach, impeach, impeach. And they're hoping to take over the House and Senate. Please, common sense prevail.
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6: Part of Virginia's historic triangle alongside Williamsburg, Jamestown, was the first permanent English settlement in 1607. And Yorktown was the site of the last major battle of the Revolution in 1781. You can trace the full arc of American history in a single day. Colonial Williamsburg turns 100 in 2026, with special programming including declaration readings and sessions with costumed interpreters playing Thomas Jefferson.
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7: Well, let's begin this newscast with some good news because New York State Police say a swimmer who was previously reported as missing is in fact safe and sound. Liz Radabali reports.
8: Over the weekend, rescue teams launched a search for an unidentified male swimmer who disappeared off the shores of Fire Island. He was last seen diving into 18-foot waves by Field 3 at Robert Moses State Park around 2:30 p.m. on Saturday. The man then contacted authorities when he learned that search crews were looking for him. Officials on Sunday thanked members of the media and the public for spreading the word about this disappearance.
7: The nor'easter that caused so much damage and flooding and heartache across the east end of Long Island over the weekend is now moving away from us and the sun is coming back. Scott Pringle rounds it all up.
9: Thousands woke up to no power on Long Island, and at its peak, the storm causing 117,000 outages over the weekend. The storm's strong winds led to dozens of trees and large limbs knocked down in Oyster Bay alone. And in a number of other communities, trees were down. Stacy is in Massapequa.
10: The branches were all down, but during the night, it was very, very windy. A lot of, like, banging you could hear.
9: Nassau County Executive Bruce Blakeman urging drivers to be careful.
11: There's still water on the road. There's fallen branches on the road.
9: Many roads turned to rivers during high tides, causing flooding along the South Shore, including ones in Freeport and Long Beach. In New York, I'm Scott Pringle.
7: All of which allows us to move on now to the weather forecast looking forward. And Tuesday's pretty good. Top temperature 65, sun and cloud, the mix. Wednesday, the cloud comes back, but the temperature still around 66. Thursday and Friday, the best days of the week forecast so far. Temperature on Friday above 70. And then the rain comes back just in time for the weekend. Saturday, Sunday, Monday forecast to be wet and cloudy. And then the sun comes back again next Tuesday and Wednesday. And that's the news for Long Island on WLIR, Long Island's most listened to radio station. I'm John Terrett.
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2: Walmart says it will not use artificial intelligence or customers' personal information to set individual prices. CEO John Furner said that the company will price the product, not the person. Walmart also says it will not use dynamic pricing based on individual customers. Meanwhile, Walmart is rolling out digital price tags nationwide, replacing traditional paper labels. The company says the new technology will let stores update prices in minutes and help employees locate products that need restocking. Halloween candy prices have skyrocketed 78% since 2020, more than triple the rate of inflation. It's up 7 to 8% from just last year.
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2: It's all due to soaring cocoa, sugar, and manufacturing costs. 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
1: And this Back the Blue segment coming from Tampa, Florida, where two men whose boat capsized on the Hillsborough River near Tampa escaped the water by climbing onto a tree limb. Their boat kept floating downriver without them, leaving them stranded. After that, a drone helped rescue them. Now, a Hillsborough County Sheriff's Office drone found the men sitting above the water about 3,000 feet from the boat launch, about a half a mile away. Aerial footage shows the men were stranded on a tree branch. They noticed the drone hovering nearby and immediately began waving their arms up it. Luckily, that Hillsborough River, by the way, is known as major alligator habitat. So there were significant concerns to safety to all involved. Luckily, the two men had no encounter with an alligator or any other wildlife after losing their boat and waiting to be rescued. Lucky that they were by that police drone. And then the authorities were able to detect exactly where they were and bring them to safety. Bravo to our great men and women in blue. Well, as we were talking about, it's going to be impeach, impeach, impeach. Here is House Judiciary Chairman Jim Jordan. And this is what he had to say. He was on the Cats Roundtable this weekend, and he said he has no doubt that the Democrats will weaponize everything if they get into power. Take a listen.
2: They will. You will see the oversight function, which is part of our constitutional duty as members of Congress. You will see the Democrats take that oversight function and turn it into a weaponization of government. They will go after everybody. They say they're not going to, but we know they will. They'll do a third impeachment of President Trump. Then they will also, but that's just part of it. They're gonna investigate the first family. They're gonna investigate cabinet secretaries. Anyone, I mean, Jamie Raskin is gonna go after Todd Blanche and Cash Patel. You're gonna have people in other committees go after Secretary Hegseth, and on it's gonna be. And then they'll also, I think, go after people in the private sector. They're gonna go after any business who, as an example, you got businesses who helped pay for the inauguration, which happens every 4 years. Republican or Democrat wins a presidency. Businesses help out with that, but they're going to somehow say, oh, these businesses have done something wrong. They're going to go after the private sector. And then, frankly, I think what you will really see is I think the Democrats will go after whoever they believe has, you know, the chance to be or the potential to be our Republican nominee for president in 2028. So they're going to go after the vice president. They're going to look at Secretary Rubio. They're going to go after whoever may run for president that they think has a chance. They'll go after those people as well. It'll be nonstop weaponized investigations, not for legitimate oversight, but to just go after your political opponents.
1: Yeah, I have no doubt. I think he's exactly right. They're already saying it, that they're going to go after whether it's Pete Hegseth, Marco Rubio, certainly J.D. Vance, Trump, his family members, his mailman, you name it, they're going to go after him. 1-800-848-9222, 1-800-848-9222, and you're listening to The Rita Cosby Show. Well, you got to hear this guy. This is Congressman Ro Khanna. This is the one who had the love fest, remember, with Graham Plattner in Maine? They were like, buddy, buddy. He's like, oh, even after all the allegations came out, he was still all chummy with Graham Plattner. Luckily, Graham Plattner is no longer in the political race. But Ro Khanna seems to have no apologies. And he continues to say that the progressives, i.e. the Democratic Socialists of America, will have a lot of influence if they get into the House. For anybody who says, oh, they're just going to be a small little sliver, they're going to hide, they're going to cower. No. Do you think that somebody like El Sayed is going to cower in the corner? Do you think that Chevalier, who was washing her hands with the American flag, those are the kind of people that would cower in a corner? I don't think so. So here is Congressman Ro Khanna talking about the influence of the progressives. I call them regressives. Take a listen.
3: You see the seeds of a real progressive movement, and I believe that there's going to be transformative change after Trump. I believe it's setting it up for a new progressive era, and these leaders are going to be pushing our progressive caucus that way and our party that way. It's no longer going to be just one-offs of progressives on television or on the media. Now you're going to have a block of probably 20, 30 very movement-oriented progressives in the Congress, which is fantastic.
1: Really fantastic. Is that fantastic for America? I don't think so. And I really do think Ro Khanna has a screw loose. I brought up the whole thing that was happening with Graham Plattner, because that really said a lot about his characters. That's for sure. But speaking of his character, I couldn't believe this. Over the weekend, he actually called for the release of a Fatah. This is one of the terrorist leaders, Marwan Barghouti. He is a Palestinian, and Ro Khanna is arguing that Palestinians should be able to choose their own leadership, their own destiny. And this lovely man named Marwan Barghouti could play a role in a future Israeli-Palestinian peace process. The only problem with that is that Barghouti has been convicted of killing Israeli citizens and a whole bunch of others, at least five people. He was convicted of killing a whole bunch of them. He's serving five life sentences. He's behind bars. And this is no peacemaker. I mean, is he seriously wrong? I mean, that's like saying, yeah, we're going to release, the Unabomber, and maybe he can bring peace to the Middle East. You think about Yahya Sinwar. That is the guy who basically started, Hamas, the military wing of Hamas. He was being treated in an Israeli prison because he had a brain tumor, true story, and they actually treated him. They cured him. The best doctors in the world were treating him. Does that sound like a country that's committing genocide? Yet Israel was treating him, giving this guy a second chance of life. And as soon as he gets out, what does he do? He starts the military wing of Hamas. So you're going to let this guy Barghouti go? I mean, this really is crazy. That's like saying, let me get Jeffrey Dahmer out and maybe invite him over for dinner. You got to be kidding me. 1-800-848-9222. 1-800-848-9222. But here's Ro Khanna, the guy who probably is going to run for president in the next go-round, the one who couldn't hug Graham Plattner enough. Here he is calling for the terrorist release, because this is a man of peace.
3: Today, I'm calling for the release of Marwan Barghouti from Israeli prison. Palestinians must choose their own leaders. Barghouti has a unique standing among all Palestinian factions. He's seen as non-corrupt, a strong leader, and secular. Barghouti could deliver a Palestinian state living in peace with Israel. Several prominent Israelis, including former directors of Shin Bet and Mossad, have called for his release, as has the leader of the IDF team that apprehended him. Releasing Barghouti does not provide him with a pardon or moral absolution of crimes he may have committed. In fact, a number of human rights groups say he did not even receive a fair trial. But the release is needed to move peace forward, just like Arafat and Rabin worked for peace despite their pasts. The Irish Republic Army, the IRA, did terrible things in its war against British and Protestant domination. But when the IRA said they had a vision of equality and coexistence, letting them participate in politics was the right decision. Barghouti has said exactly that, repeatedly. If we're lucky enough to have a just peace in Israel-Palestine, we will need a Truth and Reconciliation Commission. But for now, we must begin to give Palestinians a voice in their sovereignty and the peace process. Release Barghouti.
1: Yeah, release Jeffrey Dahmer. Wouldn't that be nice? 1-800-848-9222. I think he truly has lost his mind. I truly do. As soon as I heard that, I thought, Marwan Barghouti, I know who he is. You got to be kidding me. What is he trying to do? Pander to like the far, far, far, far, far, far, far, far left crowd? Not even just the left crowd. Let's go to Robert in Brooklyn, line 3. Go ahead, Robert, your thoughts tonight.
4: Hi, Rita. Thanks for taking my call. According to Real Clear Politics, it seems that the Democrats are probably going to take the House back. And, some of us believe in the concept of the uniparty, We have the horrible Democrats, but the Republicans are sort of like a controlled opposition. And it seems like the Republicans, they don't even really want to govern much. They just want to be in the opposition, and then they could raise money as opposition, the so-called opposition party.
1: I'm confused by a lot of that, Robert, because what, you think that the Republicans don't want to govern, they just want to campaign? I don't think so.
4: Well, many of us believe that the military-industrial complex is really the ones who are controlling. But, you know, the Republicans, they had an opportunity to codify so many of the wonderful executive orders that President Trump did, and they couldn't even get the Save America Act done. It's absolutely disgraceful.
1: By the way, I agree with you. But the problem is they need to have X amount of votes, and they're not going to get it in the Senate. They just don't have it. You know, that's the problem.
4: Yeah. Well, President Trump did say that he would not sign any legislation if the Save America Act was not passed. And, you know, the justice system. You know, President Trump, there were so many noise I listened to. And I voted for President Trump all three times, and I don't regret it, even though I'm disappointed because Hillary and Kamala and Biden were much worse alternatives. But nevertheless, even though it's big disappointments. President Trump, he said, lock Hillary up, lock her up, lock her up. Meanwhile, when he came to power, he told Sessions not to go after Hillary. That's what he said to Dr. Phil. So the justice system, they didn't go after many of these horrible people. And, you know, it's very, very disappointing. You know, even they just came out in the Daily Wire, the exposed H-1B fraud, the At Jobs Now paper, they tweeted out that the Rochester General Hospital hired 82 resident doctors. 80 of them are foreign workers on some type of visa. 80 out of 82 doctors, resident doctors, only two
1: wow.
4: out of 82 doctors, only two out of 80. It's not just Rochester General Hospital in New York.
1: But what's your point, Robert? Hold on. What's your point? You got to focus. What's your point?
4: President Trump, the buck stops in his desk to enforce the immigration that you have residency in Rochester Hospital. 80 are on visas, only two Americans, and it's not just there because in Daily Wire, they brought down the other tweet where it said all these hospitals, most of the people they're hiring in the residency, they're taking visa people.
1: Well, and listen, I have an issue with that. I agree with you. I mean, I actually think obviously jobs should be going to Americans first. I'm all for bringing in people that are qualified, that make this country better, that go through all the steps, that love this country, that add to this country, that bring something, a great skill to this country. But I agree, it should be going to Americans first. I think that that's an interesting point. And I do know that they're looking into this HB1 visas, especially in a lot of the border communities, because that is a big issue. That's a fair point. But Robert, let's just sort of focus on the bigger picture right now. You realize that if it suddenly goes into Democratic hands, it's going to be a standstill. I mean, they're already saying it. They're already saying it's going to all be impeach, impeach, impeach, block Trump. That's their mission if they get in for 2 years. And that doesn't serve the country in any shape or form. Your thoughts about that?
4: You know, Rita, I feel that, I don't even trust their elections that much. It's more like a selection. And my gut feeling is that if the Republicans are going to put up an anti-Semite like J.D. Vance, well, I will not vote for Vance. So either I'm not going to vote at all, or I'm going to vote for a horrible Democrat. If they, you know, it's almost like the fix it in. They're throwing it in. Basically, Trump did.
1: Why do you think J.D. Vance is anti-Semitic? The reason I actually am pushing back is that Sid actually talked with him, Sid Rosenberg on 77 WABC, and he's been a critic of his, but he walked away more optimistic. So I trust Sid. I'm just curious your thoughts.
4: Well, as you just said, Sid, his initial impression is that he's very concerned. You yourself had on, the great one, Mark Levin. He was very upset with the comments that J.D. Vance said about Israel and Bibi Netanyahu. He's very hostile to Israel. He doesn't take that tone with, like, Qatar. So, no, but the thing is like this.
1: But Robert, what I'm saying, you can't just throw out something like that. I'm just saying that people who have talked to him seem to have a better impression and feel that maybe some of his messages are being misconstrued. So the only reason I'm going to say I'm going to give the benefit of the doubt to the vice president, because I do trust Sid, and Sid did spend a bit of time with him behind closed doors, talked to him. It was clear that Sid had some reservations before he went in, but he came out a little more optimistic. So maybe it's a work in progress, but I give Sid a lot of credit for going in and having that discussion. And I give the vice president a lot of credit for having that discussion too. So I think it's still way too early. And let's see if Sid's optimistic. I think that's telling. So I think that, you got to give it a chance. Let's see where it goes. But we're all have our antennas up and we'll keep an eye, because you and I obviously appreciate Israel. Sid does, certainly. I do, certainly. We love Israel and we want what's best for Israel and, of course, for America. But Israel's our great ally, and I'm not going to have somebody throw it under the bus. So I hear where you're coming from. I hear it loud and clear. But I also want to give him a chance. And if Sid's spending time with him and optimistic, I trust Sid. Robert, thank you very, very much. And everybody, we're going to continue after the break. 1-800-848-9222. And we'll continue when we come back in a few minutes.
0: It's the Rita Cosby Show. And now it's time for the Cat's Corner.
5: This is John Catsimatidis. Is AI changing everything? Well, there are many, many opinions. In my opinion, AI, to me, all it is a super Google machine. Well, what does that mean? There is no artificial intelligence. It's only as good as the programmer. Intelligence? No. Searching more places to create like it looks like intelligence? Yes. Overrated at this point? Absolutely. But again, it will need some kind of regulation. When I grew up, the Encyclopedia Britannica was the Bible of the truth. The question is, what will be the Bible of the truth for AI? AI is only as good as the programmers and their personalities that create it. Finally, I agree with President Trump. We have to win the AI game worldwide and beat every other country. That way, we keep America the greatest country in the world. I'm John Catsimatidis, and that's the Cat's Corner.
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8: Worldwide News Network update. I'm Lisa Ritchie. A former student at Cornell University has filed a lawsuit 2 years after she claims she was sexually assaulted by 7 members of a fraternity. News Nation's Marvin Scott reports.
9: At the time, the extent of the disturbing allegations were not known, and the DA chose not to pursue an investigation. According to the upstate DA, a critical piece of new evidence has come forward. A message in a Snapchat allegedly inviting others to join in the gang rape.
8: The DA is looking at reopening the case. Transportation Secretary Sean Duffy's asking Congress for $30 billion to update the nation's air traffic control system. Another $20 billion is for airport infrastructure and modernization, but most of it is to update the architecture in telecom. This is the Worldwide News Network.
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0: In the next hour, Zoran Mondani is having a whole bunch of fundraisers. His team is for Democratic Senate hopefuls on the Democratic side. James Tallarico, six-gender Tallarico, and also Sherrod Brown. This comes also as El Sayed is also getting some star treatment in New York. Wow, wow, wow. 1-800-848-9222. 1-800-848-9222. It is a numbers game, and everybody has to get out and vote this midterms. You can't sit home. Don't get apathetic, guys. It's a little over a month till Election Day. Let's go to Larry in Brooklyn. Go ahead, Larry. Line three. Go ahead.
1: Yeah, I just want to make a few points about these illegal aliens committing sex crimes. Okay, the Democrats are perpetuating this because a lot of these aliens have no standing in society, and if they don't have significant contacts amongst their peers, there's no way for them to find sexual partners except to rape, because they have no money, they have no contact, they don't know anybody, they're in an alien land, so the only thing they can do is either go back or commit rape, because otherwise they're going to be frustrated. So they're perpetuating this situation. It's not that they're criminals. They make them into criminals by keeping them here because they have no standard of life. They think that they're providing for these people. Nobody's providing for these people. They're floating around. That's the first point I want to make.
0: Well, before you get to the second, I mean, some of them are floating around, but you're making it sound like you're sort of creating these people. I mean, I agree that some of them, you're right, they don't have jobs. Where I have a problem is that they don't love this country, that they're not appreciating the gifts. And a lot of them are getting, you know, social services, Larry, because we're seeing the bills coming to so many different states and the federal government. The problem is that, you know, they're not seeming to have an appreciation of the services they're getting. And we should be giving them to veterans first, to Americans first.
1: I was just focusing on the sex crimes that the Democrats are creating criminals with the sanctuary cities. They're not just protecting criminals, they're creating them. Okay, that's what I wanted to say. I want to have a couple of more points. Okay, secondly, when Robert was making a great point, I had a doctor, an internist. His office was filled with foreigners. He was letting all these residents and interns get experience on patients, so I guess he wouldn't have to pay for it or something. And they didn't know what the hell they were doing. They touched you awkwardly. It was like not Americans, you know? And I got the hell out of that office real quick. I didn't see one American there.
0: By the way, it's an interesting point, because I do think we should be giving those positions clearly to Americans. And I'm all for bringing in, again, highly skilled intellectual people that are making this country better. But you got to love this country.
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4: I'm Gloria Chapa. OpenAI says it has canceled the release of GPT 6.1 Astra, a next-gen AI model that had been planned to debut next month. The company says internal testing found the system did not meet their safety and alignment standards. OpenAI warned that Astra can evade human oversight. OpenAI and other companies have recently faced scrutiny over AI systems that have broken through safeguards, including an OpenAI model that accessed Australia's health system database. OpenAI chief Sam Altman, as well as rival company Anthropic CEO Dario Amodei, joined industry leaders calling to slow down development and to implement stronger safety measures. President Trump denies asking Chinese leader Xi Jinping if they would like to buy weapons from the U.S. Contradicting remarks from U.S. Ambassador to China David Perdue over the weekend, the president acted confused when asked about the matter, suggesting Perdue confused China with Taiwan. It isn't clear yet whether the U.S. and China will partner on AI regulation. Southern California beaches are catching elevated surf as swells generated by Hurricane Polo move into the region. Forecasters have warned the area could see possible coastal flooding, beach erosion, and dangerous rip currents. The National Weather Service issued a coastal flood advisory and a high surf advisory through 5 p.m. Tuesday for parts of the South California coast. Meteorologists say south-facing beaches could see waves of 4 to 7 feet as swells spread north from the eastern Pacific. Just ahead of the midterms, outgoing Republican Governor Brian Kemp is pumping the brakes on Georgia's gas tax. News Nation's Cheryl Preheim says the change takes effect for 30 days starting at midnight.
5: You'll start to see the change at the pump over the next couple of days. Governor Kemp says the decision is due to global market volatility. Typically, when the gas tax is suspended, it saves Georgians a little more than 30 cents per gallon.
4: AAA has the average price for gas in Georgia at $4.19 a gallon. Kemp is term limited and is not running for re-election. A New York prosecutor has reopened an investigation into gang rape allegations at a Cornell University fraternity house. The alleged victim filed a civil lawsuit this month. Tompkins County DA Matthew Van Houten says he wants to sit down with the alleged victim
6: and talk with her about what additional evidence exists, what has developed, what she has processed in her mind, being trauma-informed with her to prepare her for the process of testifying before the grand jury.
4: The victim, known only as Jane Doe, says she was sexually assaulted at the Chi Phi fraternity house after being drugged in 2024. The DA is facing questions why there were no criminal prosecutions at the time. This is the Worldwide News Network. The tri-state area is eager to put thoughts of the nor'easter in the rearview mirror. From Long Island to the Jersey Shore, coastal communities are drying out and trying to reopen for business following this weekend's torrential downpours and flooding. Sammy Jo Alvarez is welcoming the group effort, working to get her Beach Haven coffee shop up and running.
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4: The candidates vying for the highly coveted Hudson Valley District 17 congressional seat went at it Monday night in a debate on News 12. Republican incumbent Mike Lawler called on his Democratic challenger Kate Conley to denounce what he called the hateful rhetoric coming from New York City Mayor Mamdani.
8: Any form of hate has no place, period, full stop. And I absolutely call out my own party I believe it's wrong.
9: But you don't denounce Ron Mamdani.
8: Have you denounced Donald Trump and the harm that he has caused to our families here in the Hudson Valley? No, you voted with him 100% of the time, Mike.
9: You continue to lie about that. It's provably false. I have not voted with Donald Trump 100% of the time. What I've done is actually do my job.
4: The two squared off on a number of topics, including artificial intelligence and affordability in their one-hour debate. There's a new place for New Yorkers to go to connect them to careers and public service. Kenny Manaya, the commissioner of small business services in the city, launched the Jobs NYC Center on Lafayette Street in Lower Manhattan.
10: Public service has long been one of the most reliable paths to a stable future for New Yorkers. 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
4: The once vacant city-owned space will now be a place New Yorkers can head for career services, job fairs, and workforce development opportunities. Checking WABC weather, cloudy and breezy overnight with lows of 60. Cloudy but mild for your Tuesday with highs of 73. Sunshine and milder Wednesday, highs of 76. I'm Gloria Chapa for 77 WABC News.
3: If you missed Joe Concha, here is what you missed.
11: Also, oh, by the way, El Sayed has some pretty questionable finances. Like, where is all his money coming from? Because it's coming from overseas. It's coming from people that you probably don't want representing a citizen in this country in the United States Senate. But here we go.
12: Really sparked my curiosity because I watched it. I didn't watch it live, but I did watch it this morning. Is that Haley Stevens has been criticizing you for not releasing your personal finance disclosure until after the primary. The former strategist in me is like, why not just release it and take her talking point away?
13: We absolutely will, and we intend to. Sometimes finances are complicated, and I can only control what I can control. And unfortunately, when it comes to tax documents, sometimes they're really complicated to get. We are absolutely going to release it before the primary.
11: Oh, all right. Well, they have not been released. I can guarantee you, as sure as you were born, that Abdul El Sayed will not release those tax documents because they may be troublesome. Nevertheless, if you are the GOP and you are in Michigan, you are saying, please let this guy be the nominee. And here's why. If socialism can be sold in Michigan, not in Detroit, in a city, but Michigan, statewide, Michigan, a state that is the most purple state of the country, where Donald Trump won twice, you could say three times, depends on where you come down on the 2020 election. Well, either way, that's where we are at this point.
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3: 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Feisty, fearless, and fair. She's an Emmy-winning journalist from the White House to war zones, telling all sides of the story. This is the Rita Cosby Show

0: Rita Cosby Show. Lots of big fundraisers taking place to raise money for very progressive candidates. I would put James Tallarico, of course, he is running for Senate there, hoping to turn that seat from red to blue in Texas. This is the guy who doesn't eat meat. This is the guy who says that God is six genders. He's non-binary. I mean, you know, the guy's all over the place. But allies of Mayor Zora Mondani are hosting a big New York City fundraiser for him. Tallarico of Texas and Sherrod Brown of Ohio. And for the guys who always rail against big money, get this. It was in downtown Manhattan. The regular admittance was $500, going all the way up to $27,000 for champion donors. Hollywood celebrity Robert De Niro is expected to introduce both candidates, so you know he's bashing Trump along the way. And again, these races are very key to potentially who controls the U.S. Senate. And in the middle of all this, El Sayed is also supposed to be part of a big fundraiser taking place soon with Mondani allies. What a surprise. I'll be curious to hear if Zora Mondani showed up as well. But good old El Sayed over the weekend, well, what was he doing? He was bashing Trump yet again. Take a listen.
1: We should bash the Trump because he's a terrible human being who does awful things, who's exploited a lot of pain in a lot of people.
0: What a lovely guy. It's all bash Trump, I hate Trump, and Trump is just stinks. That's essentially the message. That is what you're going to be hearing, everybody. Sorry, between now and the midterms. And also AOC also going on the offensive. She is up there in upstate New York. Everyone's wondering, is she kind of campaigning for president? Is she looking to maybe take that Senate seat away from Chuck Schumer, who, if you look at the polls, is doing very poorly in the polls? But she was up there at a crowd in upstate New York. And what do they typically do? They do the old pro-Hamas, anti-Israel chant. Take a listen.
2: And just for one second, I'd like you guys to repeat after me. From the river to the sea. Palestine will be free. Thank you.
0: Thank you. I got it out of my system. Thank you. I mean, now can we move on? I was waiting for them to do the, you know, the land pledge, the apology tour for land, you know, that whole thing that they often do also. But here is AOC, because one of the other things she also did was start the old bashing ICE campaign. She's continued to do this all along, but now with increased vitriol. Take a listen, because here's another thing she said over the weekend, bashing the great folks at Immigration and Customs Enforcement.
3: They exist to house bodies, and that is exactly why, one of the many reasons why it should be abolished. Because once you are a for-profit detention facility, you are in no way incentivized to empty that out. That's why they are going after every man, woman, and child that is engaging in productive activity in the street. Because the CEO of Geo Group and the CEO of Core Civic, they've got profits at the end of the quarter to post. And so as long as they want to pursue that, this agency is merely just the feeding ground for that. And if you think I'm not telling the truth, just look at the Republican members of Congress that like to invest in those stocks right before they authorize funding for ICE.

0: how they have vilified ICE at every single turn. Everything is anti-Israel. And it's going to get even more intense, you can bet. And especially if the Democrats take the House or the Senate or both. This country, I think, is doomed in so many ways if that were to happen. I just think the damage, and then you have an AOC who will feel emboldened to run. You're going to see all these other progressives are going to feel emboldened to run. But it's interesting to watch some of the tea leaves because there is still some division in the Democratic Party. And witness this one. This is a comment from Adam. This is Adam Hamilton. He's a Democrat of Kansas. And he was on MS Now. And he was asked, would you want Kamala Harris, who also may be in the hopper for the next presidential race? She still feels like she has a race left in her. And Adam Hamilton said, please, please, please do not come and campaign for you. For me, I'm begging you, Kamala Harris, stay home. Don't come and campaign for me. It will only hurt me. Take a listen to what he said on MS Now, of all places.
1: Here we saw the former Vice President Kamala Harris. She went to Michigan to be with Abdul Al-Sayed to campaign on his behalf. Would you welcome her to campaign with you in Kansas?
2: No, I would not. No offense intended for her. But she would not be a help to me. We are a different kind of Democrat, and the National Democrats, some of the leaders, do not represent where the people in Kansas are. So, again, I mean no offense to Kamala Harris, but I would ask her if she wanted to come. I would say, please do not come to my state. I do not need you here.
1: You said
2: you would actually hurt me.
0: Please do not come. 1-800-848-9222. 1-800-848-9222. Let's go to Sal in New Jersey, line three. Go ahead, Sal.
3: Yeah, hi, Rita. Love the show. Right now, I'm a little disappointed with the White House's messaging and press release. You have a president who's highly successful, who's made incredible, incredible changes to this country to help college kids and everything else. Yet you see that the Democrats have really exposed themselves and equally have shown the strength of propaganda. They have literally turned more than half the country around to believe lies, like, for example, Israel. You have now a moral equivalency, thanks to them, for a nation that had one of the most brutal attacks, an attack that targeted children, babies, innocent civilians. They weren't going after a military base. They went after these kids, these women, raped, brutalized them, and took them hostage. Somehow or another, the Democrats have successfully messaged that the Palestinians, the Hamas, is the victim in this. Because when Israel responded to never have that threat happen again, they now say they're targeting civilians. They've got to extraordinary lengths to target military installations, the radical wing of Hamas. It's taken them years because they go to great lengths to avoid civilian casualties that unfortunately in war are going to occur.
0: Yeah, and Sal, by the way, you probably heard Netanyahu last week at the UN. I mean, I thought his words were so powerful where he recited, you know, what kind of country that's doing genocide gives, you know, a million polio vaccines? Which country sends flyers down and says, hey, evacuate, we're about to come in? I mean, it's a very different scenario than the group that came in on October 7th and, as you describe, so brutally attacked the Israelis. And yet, like you just said, but you saw how many people were walking out. Remember when Netanyahu started talking? I mean, there were dozens upon dozens of countries that walked out. They don't want to hear it. And that's, it's very sad, Sal.
3: I mean, I guess the question is, where's the messaging from the Republican Party correcting these lies? I mean, this propaganda is effective. It's working. You have the young people in this country that believe America is the enemy. Israel is the enemy. We have done something wrong on our end that we haven't effectively communicated the truth.

0: That's a good point. So, you know what? I agree. I agree, especially if you look at college campuses and elsewhere. That's where all of these protests are taking place. And many of the young people are saying exactly what you're saying. They're parroting those words and those phrases. And I agree. I do think there needs to be a better operation by the Republican Party and everybody speaking truth to power and explaining why this isn't. And I think it needs to start somewhat in the schools, because quite frankly, when a lot of these protests were taking place, Al, remember, it wasn't just the students, it was the teachers. It was the administrators that were also protesting along with the students, sort of saying the same thing, parroting some of the same words. So I think your point's a very important one, and they got to do a much better job of educating future generations if we're going to try to, right this ship. And it's got to start soon. Great point, Sal. Very, very good points. You got to call back again soon. Let's go to Joaquin in Pennsylvania, line one. Go ahead, Joaquin.
1: Good evening, Miss Rita. I have to say, I agree with Robert on pretty much all his points, and actually, Sal, the Republicans are weak, but I have to rebut Stan, my communist fan.
0: Stan, Trump derangement syndrome, Stan?
1: Yep. First thing I'm going to say is this. When I was in high school, I took the military ASVAB. It's the Armed Services Vocational Aptitude Battery, and I scored in the top 5% of the country. They deemed me a genius, okay? So I don't know where Stan stands on that. And
0: we'll have to give him an impromptu test next time he calls. But Mr. Genius, go ahead.
1: Yeah, but anyway, the first one is my Islamophobia. I have read the Quran, okay, cover to cover. All right. I have gone onto sites. I've done my research into this. And a couple of these sites, these are former Muslims and who are, they're telling the future and saying how bad this could actually be. All right. Now I'm trying to remember what the first one was that Stan accused me of.
0: Something. We'll come back to. Don't worry about Stan. But your point's an interesting one. So how did you feel after you read the Quran? And what do you make of this constant threat that we seem to be under? And I don't know. By the way, I have no idea the nationalities. We don't know yet of these individuals in England who were planning an attack. We do know that they're London nationals, but they could be from anywhere, given the fact that London's letting anybody from there. They have the worst borders ever. But given that, how concerned should we be? And how concerned should we be of this threat, whether it's overseas or in our homeland, Joaquin?
1: We should be very concerned, because if anybody really does any research into this, you will find that it says that the Quran tells them that you must convert to Islam or submit to, at least, Islam and Sharia law. And this is very much unlike Jewish or Christian faith. None of those two faiths tell anyone to do anything, violently to conquer people, But the book of the Quran, it tells them to go out and to conquer the world. And there's just no other way. And until people actually read the book, they won't know this.
0: Well, I'm glad that you have read it for us, and I'm glad that you're sharing it with us. It's always interesting. And Joaquin, I agree that you are brilliant. So whatever that test was, that was correct. It's always good to hear from you, Joaquin. Thank you so much. 1-800-848-9222. And everybody will continue right after the break. You're on The Rita Cosby Show.
2: 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The This is Moving America. Here's Jake Novak.
3: Once known for industry-leading profit margins that hovered near 20%, Porsche's profitability has hit the brakes. Weak sales in China and a slow takeoff for Porsche's EVs continue to hit the company and its top shareholder and former parent company, VW, as VW is already cutting jobs across Germany, and now it needs to cut even more. 4,000 jobs at Porsche now reportedly regarded as surplus positions. With Moving America, I'm Jake Novak.
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8: A new study from the University of California, Irvine, published in Current Obesity Reports, suggests that a father's health way before conception may influence a child's future risk of obesity. Researchers found that factors such as diet, weight, stress, and lifestyle habits can affect child's health through both biological and environmental pathways. So health habits don't just benefit you, they may help shape the health and future of generations. Want to fight disease from the inside out? An anti-inflammatory diet is your secret weapon. 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Feeling stressed? 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Grounding, a popular holistic activity, is walking barefoot on grass or sand, and this helps balance your nervous system, reduce inflammation, and reset stress by syncing with the Earth's natural energy. Remember, we're electrical beings. I'm Yana Derillis for the Worldwide News Network.
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10: Wanted to be Italian. Now, all that changed, of course, after October the 7th, when I became the king of all Jews. But Mom Donnie is at it again. And it's not just about the Jewish people, as I stated earlier. We know that him, his wife, his father, they're raging anti-Semites. He hates everybody, right? I mean, he screwed the Irish with that horrible speech on St. Patrick's Day. He screwed the Puerto Ricans by just skipping their breakfast. He screwed the Catholics not going to Ronald Hicks' installation. He screwed the Germans, and now the Italians. They built this city. They built the subway system. I mean, come on, they founded America. Christopher Columbus. He walked by the Columbus statue. It's still on social media, and gave it the finger. How could anybody in this city, and I mean this now, now I've really had enough. How could anybody in this city, or even D.C., have anything nice to say about this creep? I know you're not Italian, Brian Kilmeade, but you have a lot of friends that are, I'm sure. This guy is just unbelievable, no?
11: Listen, I got to get to Justin and get you proper research. I'm half Italian.
10: Oh.
11: Justin's here. You should know that about me. Can any work Wikipedia? I mean, anyone would go to... my mom was Italian. My dad's Irish. So they're all from, whether it's Ozone Park or Sheepshead Bay, that's where my family went to before they moved to Long Island, and they all came out here at one time over to Massapequa. So, I mean, it is unbelievable. They have great pride in their Italian background, more than the Irish did on my side of the family. The Irish were like, okay, that's where we were. This is where we are. The Italians were always talking about Italy, always talking about bringing back tradition. So this is a taunting right now. If he got elected as a polarizing figure and showed up at the Puerto Rican Day Parade and did all the opposite things you did, was hanging out with Cardinal, you know, I think he's a Cardinal, Ron Hicks, you know, showed up there and was squeezed. And then I go, wait a second, he's putting on an act. But this guy's saying, no, I don't really like these people. I don't see a role for these people, and I will taunt them. So either he's got the worst staff in the world, and I don't think he does, or they know exactly what they're doing.
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1: And there are reports tonight that Zora Mondani is going to hit the campaign trail to help New York Governor Kathy Hochul. You knew that they were two peas in a pod, but now he's going to go out there and campaign actively for her as that race is in the final stretch. And if you look at some of the new polls, that looks like that New York governor's race is tightening between Kathy Hochul and Republican nominee Bruce Blakeman, who is the Nassau County, New York executive, the safest county in America. So he has something great to tout. And Kathy Hochul and Zora Mondani lumping each other, maybe it helps them in New York, but there's other parts of the state. I mean, New York City, but there's other parts of the state where people are going to go, no thanks. And even a lot of New Yorkers are going, you know what? I'm not really crazy about that second home tax. I'm not crazy about some of these radical policies. I'm not happy with him passing the pen on that 9/11 resolution to an attorney who represented a convicted terrorist. Some of these things are driving people crazy. Let's go to Thomas in New Jersey, line three. Go ahead, Thomas.
2: Hey, Rita. God bless you, and thank you for having on Justin Murphy. What a breath of fresh air, common sense, and Republican conservatism. But Rita,
1: yeah, great
2: I'll
1: guy.
2: Say to Robert, yeah, and he's the counterpart to Cory Booker. Am I correct?
1: Yes, he is. He is running against him, and he said, look, it is an uphill battle because it's New Jersey and it's Cory Booker. But I thought he was very, very articulate, and I thought he did a great job.
2: Absolutely. And Rita, many of us feel Robert's frustration, but just remember, the alternative to Trump is the end of our nation, and J.D. Vance will be properly vetted. Trump's major, biggest accomplishment was saving the world, Rita. I truly believe he did. Not only did Iran was on the verge of a nuclear weapon.
1: Hey, actually, do me a favor, Thomas. Sorry to cut you off, but we got a heartbreak. Let's continue with you after the heartbreak because I want to hear more.
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6: The weekend nor'easter caused a lot of damage flooding across Long Island.
7: Thousands woke up to no power on Long Island, and at its peak, the storm causing 117,000 outages over the weekend. The storm's strong winds led to dozens of trees and large limbs knocked down in Oyster Bay alone. And in a number of other communities, trees were down. Stacy is in Massapequa.
8: The branches were all down, but during the night, it was very, very windy. A lot of, banging. Could hear.
7: Nassau County Executive Bruce Blakeman urging drivers to be careful.
9: There's still water on the road. There's fallen branches on the road.
7: Many roads turned to rivers during high tides, causing flooding along the South Shore, including ones in Freeport and Long Beach. In New York, I'm Scott Pringle.
10: A missing swimmer who was the subject of a search at Robert Moses State Park over the weekend safe. Police say the swimmer entered the water Saturday afternoon during the nor'easter at the state park near Field 3. Witnesses became concerned, called 911 when they did not resurface. State Park police say they did receive a call from the swimmer himself letting them know that he was okay. Baseball's fiercest rivalry will meet in October again as the Yankees prepare for the wild card round against the Boston Red Sox.
11: For the second straight year, the Yankees and the Red Sox will meet in the wild card round. New York won 7 of the 13 meetings between the two squads this year. One of the biggest storylines headed into the series is the health of Aaron Judge. He continues to recover from a calf injury, and his availability for the first round remains up in the air. All games in the best of three series will be played in the Bronx. The winner of the series will go on to face the Tampa Bay Rays in the divisional round. Yankees ace Cam Schlittler will take the mound in Game 1. First pitch is set for 8 p.m. Tuesday. In New York, I'm Jonathan O'Halloran.
10: 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I'm Noam Layden.
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13: Folks looking to grab a selfie with Atlanta's newest visitors will just have to wait. Giant pandas Ping Ping and Fu Shuang, gifts from China, are undergoing a quarantine over the next month as they adjust to their new surroundings, including Atlanta's climate, a new animal care team, and different sources of bamboo. Zoo Atlanta President Raymond King says it's not clear when they will make their debut.
14: We don't know the date just yet because we need to see how their behavior adjusts. But we will be constantly updating the public as we know better when the time is. So I would tell people, don't come to the zoo expecting to see the pandas until we tell you they're going to be out.
13: King says the collaboration between the U.S. and China surrounding the animals was seamless, despite the broader differences between the two countries. Gloria Chapa, Worldwide News Network, New York.
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0: Well, it is the march to the midterms, 36 days away, and the stakes could not be higher. And as we have been hearing in the last few days, the mission of the Democrats is impeach, impeach, impeach. And they're getting some help also, by the way, from the media. We're going to go back to Thomas in New Jersey in a moment. But first, I wanted to play this. This is cut number 12. And this is Kristen Welker. She is on Meet the Press. And take a listen, because somebody brings up El Sayed and says, this guy's a socialist. He's a democratic socialist. His policies are a socialist, Medicare for all, so many of these things that he espouses. And yet she makes the excuse to say, no, no, no, no, no. He's a capitalist. Are you kidding me? Take a listen.
1: Because when you talk about some of these candidates, we are seeing former Vice President Kamala Harris out on the trail. She was campaigning with Abdul Al-Sayed, someone who President Trump, by the way, is trying to argue is a communist. He says no, he is a capitalist. He said that on this program.
0: No, no, no. He said he's a capitalist on this program, and I believe him, like I believe in the Tooth Fairy. I mean, you got to be kidding me. That guy's a capitalist? If that guy's a capitalist, I can play basketball like Will Chamberlain. You got to be kidding me. That is such a bogus line. I mean, and to even say he says he's a capitalist. I mean, you just have to look at his views and you know this guy is not a capitalist. And remember, he started saying it's this whole line now. You see them saying, oh, actually, Trump's a socialist and we're the capitalists. They're just trying to like mix it all up so maybe your brain gets like hash browns and you can't kind of figure it all out. Well, take a listen to this one. Speaking of hash browns, here is Tammy Duckworth, Senator Tammy Duckworth of Illinois. And you have to hear sort of the logic of whether to impeach Trump or not. She's always kind of been one of these anti-Trumpers. She kind of led the anti-Trump campaign. Take a listen to this one.
2: I think my sense, what I will encourage my colleagues to not do, especially those who have more fire in their belly in this area, is don't be impeaching anybody. Don't be. Let's just get back to work, and maybe we can come to compromises to actually fund parts of USAID. Maybe we can do some of this work and be much more able to move the ball forward. And get through the 2 years after that. I'm not interested in being in a confrontation with Donald Trump. I can be. I have been. It's not going to stop me. But I would rather move the ball forward in through the benefit of the American people. And if we can do it in a way that allows him to save face and he doesn't stop us, then that's better for everybody all around. You know, Illinois is the largest producer of soybean in the country. We're number two in corn. And we're like in the top five in pork. Who do you think my biggest trading partner is? The PRC.
3: Yep.
2: And Asia. So we need to fix this tariff situation. So my farmers, we're going to see a wave of bankruptcies like we've not seen since the 80s if we don't fix the tariffs issue. That, to me, is a major burning thing that we need to try to get through.
3: You know, I'll interject.
0: It's an interesting point. But her point is that Trump's not going to stop them. Is there anybody out there who thinks that Trump is not going to stop something that you think is completely improper? So take a listen to this, because this is Matt Dunlap. He is a Maine Democrat, and you got to get sort of the ambiance. He's on the stage, and he's on the stage with Troy Jackson. That's the guy who had the misfortune, I guess, of first having, didn't he get married to or have a relationship with his cousin? That's a little bizarre, right? But then he's the one who followed Graham Plattner in Maine. Remember when good old Graham Plattner had all those allegations against him? I mean, that was incredible that guy was ever a candidate. So now you got Troy Jackson there. And sitting next to him on stage is this guy named Matt Dunlap. He's also a Democrat from Maine who is running. And he takes it a lot further regarding Trump and what he thinks will be in store if this guy is in the House. Take a listen.
4: You know, the way you get something big done is you get started on it, first of all. And I've also, like Troy, I've been very clear with people that assuming I get elected, and I assume I'm going to get elected, and assuming we get a majority in the House, and I assume we're going to get a majority in the House and the Senate, you know, Trump in the White House, not a lot's going to happen for a couple of years. We may be able to make some deals with him, you know, because he probably doesn't want to be escorted out in handcuffs, which he should be.
0: We might be able to make some deals so we can't be arrested. Yeah, I mean, is there anything else? Waterboarding, you left that out, guys. 1-800-848-9222. 1-800-848-9222. Let's go back to Thomas in New Jersey. Thomas, thank you for waiting.
5: You're welcome, Rita. Yeah, I mean, they openly, the Democrats openly weaponize government. He goes on air saying, we'll prosecute you unless you cut deals with us. These are roaming leftist criminals, Rita, and that's why Trump doesn't talk about draining the swamp anymore, because it's vast and it's deep. When is Ilhan Omar going to be thrown out of Congress? When is James Comey going to walk out in handcuffs? Adam Schiff, Swalwell. The list goes on and on. I mean, these Democrats literally get away with murder. And you talk about the infiltration of our collegiate system. Charlie Kirk was the knight in shining armor. He probably would have turned the university system largely back to red, white, and blue. But what did these Democrats do? They play hard. They murdered him. And look at Trump in Butler, Pennsylvania. I mean,
0: now,
5: was
0: there how do you believe they murdered him? That's a pretty strong line. I mean, obviously, this guy is accused of it. But you what? By fueling the flames? Is that what you mean?
5: Well, not only that, Rita, but I mean, where was the security that day?
0: Well,
5: I mean,
0: yeah, that I agree. The security was dismal.
5: Was
0: I mean,
5: completely
0: pathetic.
5: Lax.
0: Pathetic.
5: It was as bad as Butler.
0: Yeah, I was about to say, how about Butler? I mean, you know, not to go on a tangent, Thomas, but you're an attorney. I got to ask this question to you. How could they have the assassin in Butler, Thomas Matthew Crooks, the body, get cremated by, quote, an anonymous donor, 10 days after the shooting? You've got an attempted assassin of the president, and you allow that body to be cremated? Doesn't that smell fishy?
5: Well, in a normal criminal action, that would be destruction of evidence. But on that level, they get away with things like this. On a lower level, you would never get away with that. There would be heads rolling. That's destruction of evidence. That body should have been preserved. There should have been a full, legitimate investigation. Just like with Charlie Kirk and with Butler. I mean, the swamp is deep and vast. All we have is what's left of our vote and the power of prayer. Because, Rita, I'm not even worried about impeachment. I'm worried about removal. I mean, the impeachment's not worth the paper it's written on. These Democrats are like El Sayed. He should be investigated. Where's his money coming from? If it's dirty money, he should be removed from the as being a legitimate candidate. I mean, it's just like unbelievable. It's like you're dealing in the Twilight Zone here.
0: Yeah, it is. It really is shocking. I mean, some of these candidates, just like you said, when I think of some of the rhetoric by Abdul El Sayed and some of these others, it truly is sort of Twilight Zone. And it's just so dangerous for this country. I mean, how about Rocata, who wants Marwan Barghouti, who's a terrorist? I mean, that's like saying, you know, I brought up the analogy. That's like saying, you know, I'd like Ted Bundy to come over and, you know, give me date etiquette or something. I mean, that this guy is going to be the one who's going to bring peace to the region. He's a terrorist. He's a convicted terrorist who slaughtered, you know, citizens. I mean, and yet they're saying, okay, you know, this is the guy who's going to bring peace. And the Democrats say with a straight face, this guy who's actually considering a serious run for president. I mean, what does that say about the Democratic Party?
5: Well, they're beyond propaganda, Rita. We have to come up with the next term. I guess it's just out-and-out lies and revisionist reality. It's not even revisionist history. It's revisionist reality. They just make up facts. They say whatever they need to say for the moment in order to accomplish their lying goals.
0: Yeah, it is frightening. And just like you said, everything is sort of to an end result, and that's all that matters to them, no matter how they get there. I mean, if they're willing to endorse an El-Sayed and they're willing to endorse some of these others and turn it, look, they were willing to take Graham Platner, despite so many mounting accusations against him. I mean, that says it all to me, Thomas. That truly says it all. Pray for America, Thomas, and tell everybody you know to get out and vote and tell their neighbors to get out and vote, because it truly is going to be a numbers game in November. Whoever can galvanize the bases more and get people out and realize that the stakes could not be higher, that's who's going to make a difference this November. I mean, I don't want to hear people say, oh, I can't believe it. And then they look at, oh, well, they didn't come out to vote. They didn't care to vote. You can't sit on your laurels on this one. It's too much at stake. Thank you so much, Thomas. It's always so great to hear from you. Let's go to the other Sal in New Jersey on line one. Go ahead, Sal.
6: Hello, Rita. Rita, President Trump is right trying to ban CNN, Politico, and MS Now. It's because they are against his agenda, and the reason why they're against his agenda is because they are anti-America, because he's doing so many good things for America. The media is such a corrupt institution. They're anti-American, and the reason why they want to destroy his agenda is because they know that if they get rid of his agenda for America, they overthrow his, they get more his people back into, they get Democrats back into power, they'll ruin the economy, they'll get back into power, and we'll turn into a socialist country.
0: Well, and you know what? I agree that we're on the verge of that. I mean, these people will take it over. Ro Khan is signaling the alarm that they're going to be a force to be reckoned with. And if you have somebody like an AOC or you have a Ro Khan or somebody like that, I mean, what does that say to you if that's going to be the, you know, that very well may be the Democratic nominee on their side?
6: Well, Rita, the voters out there, all voters, Republicans and Democrats that have common sense, ought to look at that scenario and say, we can't let that happen. We have to do everything we can to prevent those people from getting into power and put some good people into office.
0: Yeah, I agree 100%.
6: And Rita, I would also like to say we got to get Justin Murphy to defeat Cory Booker, and we have to let Tom Kean Jr. get reelected in New Jersey.
0: Well, Tom Kean had a pretty good debate the other night. Did you see some of it? I saw some of the highlights of it, and he was like saying, "Okay, my opponent wants to pack the Supreme Court. My opponent. I mean, it seems like the opponent is pretty radical, don't you think, Sal?"
6: Sure he was. Well, Rita, the Democrat Party has become a radical anti-American communist institution.
0: Well, and that's a big concern for America in so many ways, not just the Democratic Party, but America. Sal, thank you. It's always great to hear from you. Let's go to Sandra in New Jersey, line four. Go ahead, Sandra.
7: Wow. You know, I was going to talk about the wonderful accomplishment with Starship Flight 14, but I really, really need to comment on what's going on with these campaigns. Rita, I think the Democratic Party, they do much better campaigning. For instance, you know, Harris goes to El Sayed's side. She does a campaign for the black something. I don't know what that was all about. But now,
0: black maternal or whatever. And you could tell Al-Sayed was like, what the heck am I doing here? But anyway.
7: Okay, so she goes there to support him. And now all Mamdani's people are going there to support him. Now, I was told, well, we don't have to go there to help Mike Rogers because he's over there and we're over here. But this is not true. All these people are getting together to make a strong statement to help El-Sayed. And I don't see El-Sayed doing the campaigning that they do. And I'm sorry, they do it better than we do. And unfortunately, I hope they don't win as a result of this, Rita.
0: But what about President Trump? Because President Trump truly is a campaign machine. And he has said that he's going to be nonstop between now and Election Day. And he's already, you know, done so much. I mean, you know, look, today he was there talking about Iowa. He was in Tennessee over the weekend. Then he went to Illinois. He's got a whole bunch of other stops. Well, I'm sure he's going to be going to Michigan, too. There's no doubt. They're 100%. 100%.
7: I hope so.
0: Yeah, because that race is winnable for Mike Rogers. That race is a tight one, and it's winnable.
7: Rita, but yes, Donald Trump will do that. But what about all the other people? Look at all these people. They all get together and they form a strong thing. I don't see it on our side. Donald Trump, yes, you're right. But that's only one person.
0: The question is, Sandra, who else do you think coming in could galvanize the crowd? Because that really is, that's really the question. Because
7: I can't think of anybody.
0: Right, exactly. As you were saying that, I was trying to think of, like, you know, if I were Mike Rogers, who I'd say, hey, please come on in.
7: Right.
0: And I'm sure J.D. Vance has done some ones. I think he's going to do more. I know Trump will definitely do more in Michigan, I'm talking about specifically. But other than that, you know, it's not like a lot of these others have their own races, but I don't know if they would pull out the crowd. You know, if you're going to have somebody, it's got to be the home run hitters or don't have somebody. So I think we will see more of Trump because he is truly the Energizer Bunny. But that's a great point, Sandra, to think about who else are the folks that can, like, bring out the folks to vote, to galvanize the vote. And sadly, on the Republican side, I mean, Trump is one of the few, one of the very few. And he knows that. And that's why he said he's not going to get much sleep between now and Election Day. Sandra, thank you so much. We'll continue, everybody, with your calls after the break. But first, support our heroes.
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0: And this is the Tunnel to Towers Foundation Support Our Heroes segment with a very powerful story from Pittsburgh, Pennsylvania, where World War II Merchant Marine veteran Howard Pfeiffer, who turned 103 years old, celebrated his birthday during a special honors ceremony. Pfeiffer was 19 when he joined the Merchant Marines in 1943, and he served for 3 years, undertaking some very dangerous voyages around the world. He was working at U.S. Steel, and a cousin in the Navy suggested he join the Merchant Marine instead of being drafted, which he did. Now, during his service, he was aboard a World War I era ship that delivered 1-ton-pound bombs to England. The ship was then filled with dirt and sent across the English Channel to Omaha Beach after D-Day, on June 6, 1944, where it and others known as gooseberries were scuttled to act as breakwaters so landing craft could safely unload troops and supplies. Very pivotal mission. By the way, in 2022, the Congressional Gold Medal was honored to World War II merchant mariners following Congress passing the Merchant Mariners of World War II Congressional Gold Medal Act in 2020, of something I know quite a bit about, because I got to spend a lot of time with the Merchant Mariners and was advocating for them big time. They are such incredible heroes. And this act was designed to recognize them for their courage and contributions during the war. And how beautiful to see this great veteran and others of the greatest generation being honored. And everybody, help America to never, ever forget. 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
13: Worldwide News Network Update. I'm Gloria Chapa. President Trump is pushing back on a claim that he offered to sell weapons to China.
14: The U.S. ambassador to China, David Perdue, told Fox News that President Trump had asked Chinese President Xi if he wanted to buy American weapons.
15: President Trump continues to say, hey, we sell arms to other people around the world. He actually asked President Xi would he like to buy some at one point.
14: But when asked about that in the Oval Office, Trump says he's never said that.
16: You guys to Taiwan? No, to China. That's what he said.
17: I never heard of that one. I'm going to have to ask him. You mean we're going to sell? No, they probably like to buy it because we do make better equipment than that. So maybe it's a good idea.
14: The comments come as Trump continues to discuss arms sales to Taiwan with Xi. Stacey Lin, Worldwide News Network, Washington.
13: At least 11 people have been killed in Haiti. Local officials say the violence was part of a retaliation to a security operation led by the UN. This is the Worldwide News Network.
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1: And let's go to Teddy real quick in Yonkers, line one. 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
2: 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Rita, I don't like the Democrats at all, but I have to be honest with you. 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
4: I'm Gloria Chapa. President Trump denies ever offering Iran sanctions relief and releasing frozen funds in return for nuclear concessions. In a post on social media, the president responded to a report that U.S. officials said the president was willing to take those steps. The president said he believes that the U.S. will win that war.
5: Iran will never have a nuclear weapon. We're going to win that war very soon. That'll be over. And the gas prices will come tumbling down.
4: U.S. and Iranian officials spoke separately with mediators trying to end the war. A former student at Cornell University has filed a lawsuit 2 years after she claims she was sexually assaulted by 7 members of a fraternity. News Nation's Marvin Scott reports.
6: At the time, the extent of the disturbing allegations were not known, and the DA chose not to pursue an investigation. According to the upstate DA, a critical piece of new evidence has come forward. A message in a Snapchat allegedly inviting others to join in the gang rape.
4: The district attorney is looking at reopening the case. A man who has been on death row in Utah for decades has been released. Prosecutors say that newly analyzed DNA evidence does not link him to a 1985 killing. Prosecutors say that they will no longer seek the death penalty against 71-year-old Douglas Stewart Carter. Carter was convicted of killing the aunt of a former Provo police chief, but has insisted he was innocent and that the alleged confession was coerced. The Utah Supreme Court has ordered a new trial last year, citing misconduct by investigators. The Trump administration rolled out new fuel economy standards, which has some environmental groups upset.
7: The new rules set an industry-wide average of about 34.5 miles per gallon by 2031, down from the 50.4 MPG target under Biden-era standards. Trump said on Truth Social that the changes will, quote, take the waste out of building cars in America and save families thousands of dollars on a new vehicle. The administration says the changes will give consumers more choice and boost U.S. auto production, while environmental groups warn they could mean more gasoline use and pollution. Stacy Lynn, Worldwide News Network, Washington.
4: The UN is warning that almost 8.3 million refugees and displaced people could be left without access to assistance after aid cuts by the U.S. and other countries. The UN Refugee Agency is facing one of its worst funding crises, facing over $5.7 billion funding gap. From Hollywood, 90s TV sitcom star Dennis Haskins has died, best remembered for playing Principal Richard Belding on Saved by the Bell.
8: Hey, what is going on here?
4: Haskins took on that role from 1989 to 1993, and then in the show's remake from 93 to 2000. Dennis Haskins was 75. This is the Worldwide News Network. With control of the House up for grabs, the two candidates vying to represent the Hudson Valley in the 17th Congressional District debated last night on News 12. Among the topics Republican incumbent Mike Lawler tangled with Democrat Kate Conley on included artificial intelligence, affordability, even hateful rhetoric, and then there was immigration reform.
9: What is also wrong is you allowing Donald Trump to revoke Haitian TPS status when we have the second largest population in the country, and you allow Donald Trump to come here and visit you. You go to the Oval Office, you literally go to his rallies, but you don't actually hold him accountable for doing the right thing for our own community, our Haitian population in the Hudson Valley. is the backbone of our healthcare system.
10: You should call Chuck Schumer and Kirsten Gillibrand and get it through the Senate. I passed it through the House to extend Haitian TPS.
4: And what have you done? After years of court fights and debates, the effort to build a new rail tunnel underneath the Hudson is finally underway. The governors of New York and New Jersey joined community leaders for the initial boring in North Bergen. In about a year, twin parallel tubes will stretch about a mile wide through the Palisades, connecting North Bergen to Weehawken. Governor Mikey Sherrill was relieved to finally witness the Gateway Tunnel take shape.
11: Gateway will ensure New Jerseyans finally have reliable service that gets them to and from work and home to their families. It's been a hard but a worthy fight.
4: Uncle Sam is picking up about half of the $16 billion tab. Completion of the project is set for 2035. Mayor Mamdani says he still plans to disband the controversial Strategic Response Group after it responded to a high-profile pro-Palestinian protest in Midtown. On the campaign trail, Mamdani promised to ensure the NYPD's SRG does not respond to protests. But just last week, the SRG responded to a protest against Israeli Prime Minister Benjamin Netanyahu. Over 100 people were arrested at the protest. I'm Gloria Chapa for 77 WABC News.
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12: You voted for this guy, you got what you deserve. I get those on my accounts every day in big numbers. First of all, again, I'm talking to a computer, a bot, but I didn't vote for this guy. And they try to say that like 40% of Jews, that's not right. That is way overblown. I mean, look, if one Jew voted for this guy, that's way too many. You should be ashamed of yourself and honestly convert. Any Jew that voted for Brad Lander, this piece of garbage lowlife, any Jew that voted for Mamdani should just convert. Do us all a favor, the real Jews, and leave, okay? But they tend to exaggerate that number, Noam. I think you know that.
13: Yeah.
12: Maybe it's like 20%, which again is still way too high, but I don't know. I just, I'm at a loss for words. And I'm a radio guy. Yeah. I'm at a loss for words. How could anybody in this city who's not Muslim or radical Islam or defend this guy? How? He has now found a way in less than 6 months, forgetting about the economic damage that he's already doing to this city. Freezing rents. You know what that's going to do? That's going to destroy buildings all over town. Making people like Ken Griffin spend money in Miami. Taxing. That nonsense budget where he got bailed out by the governor. That doesn't give one penny to the cops. Well, God forbid, at a fifth firefighter. Forgetting about all that. He has found a way in less than 6 months to say something nasty about just about every ethnic group in the city.
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0: From New York City to the world, it's Dominic Carter.
1: And a lot we are dealing with this hour. Dominic Carter here with you. The phone lines are now open, 800-848-9222. A little more than a month from the very important midterm election. The midterm's right around the corner, and the candidates in a House race that the country is watching, the candidates debated tonight just a short time ago. The race happens to be in New York. Republican Congressman Mike Lawler and Democratic challenger Kate Conley met for their first televised debate in New York's hotly contested 17th district. They debated for an hour, and what was interesting, and it got heated at times, but Kate Conley found herself with her back against the wall because she would not separate herself from the socialist mayor of New York City, Mamdani.
2: Do you denounce Ohrhan Mamdani and his radical anti-Semitism?
3: I denounce anti-Semitism regardless.
2: Do you denounce Zohran Mamdani?
3: I denounce anti-Semitism from anyone.
2: Do you denounce Zohran Mamdani? I've denounced Tucker Carlson. I've denounced Candace Owens.
3: This is a
2: Do you denounce Zohran Mamdani?
3: I have firm disagreements with members of the DSA within the Democratic Party. We have any form of hate has no place, period, full stop. Yeah. Look, as a former military police officer, I support our law enforcement and ensuring the safety and security of our communities. I support border security as part of national security. And I absolutely call out my own party when I believe it's wrong.
2: But you don't denounce Ohrhan Mamdani.
3: Have you denounced
1: So Mamdani, the apparent kingmaker. The juror is also speaking out that refused to go with the others. And I'm referring to the Lindsey Clancy holdout juror. And his message, a video has been released by him, obtained by Fox News. And his message, take the focus off of him and get back on getting justice. You'll hear what he had to say. An outrage up in Ithaca, New York, Cornell University. And I'm trying to figure this one out. We have an alleged gang rape. No one has been prosecuted. This apparently happened around November 2024. No one has been prosecuted. No one has even been questioned. It involves seven males. Now, is this because it involves this Ivy League institution? Well, the upstate district attorney is exposing new disgusting details about this alleged fraternity gang rape. And he says that he is opening up the case under intense public pressure, reopening the investigation only, he says, because of a civil suit the alleged victim has filed against the young men and Cornell University that provide alleged details his office did not know about. So we're going to come back to that. But let's circle back to right around the corner, about a month from now, the midterms election, President Trump doubling down, talking to reporters on what his message is to voters.
4: We have great people, and we're running against communists, lunatics, socialists. We're running against people that are going to open up the water. We have a border that just came out 17 months in a row. We have no people coming in, zero, which is hard to believe even, but that's what it is. I don't put out the numbers. And we have a strong border. We have the best economy, the biggest investment in the history of our country. Think of that. $21 trillion is being invested. With China, it's $3 trillion. With Biden from the last, it was $0.5 trillion. For 4 years, it would have been negative. We're $21 trillion, the biggest amount in history. And that money's building plants like today, as an example. I don't know, this number is a big number, $18 billion. I don't even think we're including that number. But we have $21 trillion being invested in our country. We have the highest number of jobs in the history of the United States of America. We have the best crime numbers in the history of our country. despite the fact that they allowed 25 million people, many of whom were criminals, into our country. We have the best murder. It's not a nice thing to say, but the murders are lower than at any time since 1900. So we have the best crime numbers. We have the best economic numbers. We have Iran. We'll never have a nuclear weapon. We're going to win that war very soon. That'll be over. And the gas prices will come tumbling down. So nobody else could have done that. Nobody else. If the

0: him a lot of credit. You know, he's running in a year that I think will probably, hopefully not, for the Congress be tough, especially in New York with, you know, the Republicans holding their congressional seats like himself. But I give him credit because he's done a good job. He's portrayed his opponent as a carpetbagger, because even though she lived in the district or had roots in New York for many years, she left. She has two properties in the South, and she looked like she came back just to, you know, had an opportunity to run for office. So as you know, sometimes negative campaigning, like portraying your opponent in a negative way, is effective. So I think he's done a really good job there. And I think he's really moved up where I thought he probably might not win. Now I think it's a really dead heat.
1: I think, Al, that I would agree with you on this one. I watched the entire debate tonight.
0: Yeah.
1: Conlon, she just doesn't seem ready to prime time to me. She just seems new to the political arena. Maybe she'll have a future down the road, but she just doesn't seem ready for prime time. And she seemed like an amateur on stage up against Lawler. So we'll see what happens. We're only a little more than a month away. Al,
0: yes.
1: Thank you for the for the great call. Let's go to Judith in Brooklyn, line two. Good morning, Judith. What's on your mind?
2: Yeah, hi. Good morning, Dominic. You know something? I'm very upset with this Cornell University. No pushback. You have these AOC coming to speak or whatever. And right before, there was this president of these students. And she gets up and she's having them chant, from the river to the sea. That's calling for not just violence. That's calling for murder, literally killing innocent people, a whole country. You know, how do they get away with this? And AOC comes out there, doesn't say a word, like she's part of it. It's, I don't know, there's got to be, you know, these universities.
1: How they get away with it is, you and I agree, on what the term means, and there's a reason why Hamas uses it, but they get away with it by saying it has a different interpretation. You know, the double talk is the same exact thing that Mamdani has done as it relates to that phrase. And it's despicable and it's unacceptable, but boy, does Cornell have problems. So not just that, but now they got this rape thing that's going on up there. So that Cornell is dealing with a lot right now. So I'll give you the last word, Judith, before I continue on. Go right ahead.
2: Thank you. No, I'm just discussing with you. It's just so upsetting. Like, you look what's going on, and it's scary because it's the indoctrination to such a degree in all these major universities, and even in the law schools I'm reading and whatever, that they're basically teaching them how to be very left, very, very, there aren't any conservative lawyers out there, trained lawyers out there, all on the left. Everything's on the left. It's a very scary thing. Like, we're just surrounded by all of these crazy anti-American, everything, you know, that we stand for here in America, and the values and everything, and the hatred for no good reason. It's this communist, you know, they're communist, they're more than socialists, they're communist over here. You've got this communist and Islamist, and it's really scary. You know, and Mamdani, I have to laugh. You had this Isaac yesterday calling. I was listening. I heard. And there he is. He's talking about Mamdani. Oh, he's feeling in his heart. Like, who cares about one's feeling and heart? You want to care about the facts, not feelings and hearts, okay? Mamdani, he's the one with the global intifada. What do you think that means? Hello? I mean, these people are violent. They're vicious. Oh, you know what else I heard? That, like, 30% of these universities believe that they believe in violence to stop speakers to come and speak. They actually believe in violence. I don't know where this is all going, but we're surrounded by very scary things, Dominic, really.
1: Indeed.
2: It's overwhelming.
1: Judith, yes. Thank you very much for the call. I agree with everything that you just said about what's going on these college campuses, but even worse, what's happening on the Ivy League campuses. And we're going to come back to Cornell.

0: just a second. This a horrible, horrible situation, an alleged gang rape, no one questioned. Oh, boy. We'll deal with that in just a second. The juror in the Lindsey Clancy mistrial speaking out for the first time in a video, and it's a video that was obtained by Fox News, and he says, put the focus back on the children, the victims of this case.
1: Hi, my name is Michael Peggy Desjardins, also known as the lone juror. I know the whole focus has been on me, but we want to reel everything back and put the focus on the three angels that's at hand. The ones that can't speak for themselves, the ones that can't defend themselves, and the one that can't fight the battles. And those are Cora, Dawson, and Callan. A little bit about me. I want to thank God for my Catholic faith. I want to thank God for blessing me with the ability to love my daughter. And I'm foremost, I would like to thank everyone, every individual that have supported me throughout this difficult situation. Your prayers, your emotional support, your psychological support is a tremendous to my heart that I feel, that I sense, that I know. I do want to thank you from the bottom of my heart. Thank you.
0: So there you have it. He was the lone holdout. If he didn't take the position he did, she would have been found not guilty by reason of insanity. We have got to take a break. When we come back, there's much more to deal with. The alleged gang rape up at Cornell University that lasted for 7 hours involving one female. No one has been questioned and no one has been prosecuted. We are coming right back.
2: It's Dominic Carter. This is the update on real estate with Suzanne Miller of the Miller Report.
3: Unless you're living under a rock, you saw last week the Fed raised interest rates. They raised it by 0.25%, and it looks like this is not going to be the last increase. Here's what I think is going to happen. The pool of qualified buyers is going to shrink. Buyers will either put their purchases on hold or lower their budget to account for this increase. Now let's talk about the sellers. That's the tough one, because sellers by nature, they have high expectations. They don't believe that their homes are going to be worth anything less, but trust me, it will. Check this out. While the market's always changing, I think it's going to get slower, and it already is. Still, when buying, do it in the United States because it's still the best country in the world, and real estate is still the best investment. Never bet against the United States of America. I'm Suzanne Miller.
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0: And to the phones we go. Anthony, what's on your mind?
5: Well, Dominic, I never know whether we're going to get the Dominic Carter Reviews Rockland County Eateries, the Dominic Carter Politics and Social Issues program or the Dominic Carter's Wild World of Wild Animals program.
0: You know what, Anthony? That's done intentionally. I don't want you folks to know where I'm coming from on any given day. One day it may be serious politics all the time. The next day I may be talking about when animals go bad.
5: I love wait, your
0: wait, wait, wait, wait. What type of animal is that, Matt? Oh, that's a bear, right? That's a bear? That's a bear?
6: That's a grizzly bear that may be visiting your house.
0: Oh, boy. Did you hear that, Anthony?
5: Was that a Rockland County black bear?
6: Yes, it was. From
0: hey,
6: Pomona.
0: Wait a minute. Why the bear got to be black? I'm only joking, guys. What's going on, Anthony?
5: Hey, this is serious. A few weeks ago, you said you had a lot of problems, and you didn't know how we could change things for the better. And I was out mowing the lawn the next day, and I was thinking about it, wrote some stuff down. You know, it starts with you. The you generic, you know, you, anybody.
0: Okay.
5: Like, is your home clean? Is your front porch clean? Your apartment? Whatever. Do you take care of your neighbors? Do you check in on them? Do you do things like that? Or when you get up in the morning, do you brush your teeth and comb your hair? Or pick your hair if you use Afro Sheen, whatever.
0: Wait, Anthony, but, Anthony. Whoa. Afro Sheen, those days were over for me. Don't laugh, Matt Blaze, when I was like 12 years old. Now, Anthony. Anthony, am I a bad guy? I'm not going to lie. I kind of duck my neighbors, and the reason why I duck them is because sometimes when I'm taking the bus, I shouldn't tell this story because they may be listening, and then I'll be persona non grata. But anyway, I could be late for the bus, and I'm like, I gotta go. Yeah, well, let me ask you this about Trump. I gotta go. Let me ask you that. And so I don't want to, when I'm not working, I don't want to talk politics.
5: You don't want to be working.
0: I don't want to be working. And so is it wrong of me, Anthony, to duck my neighbors when I'm not working?
5: No. They need to understand where you're coming from there. But the point is, you know what I'm saying? You know, are you taking care of yourself first? You know, like remember Obama, President Obama? I believe his exact words were, I wish the brothers would pull up their pants. Do you remember that?
0: I don't pay that much attention to Obama, but I know he said something like that. Yes.
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0: From New York City to the world, it's Dominic Carter.
1: And we will get to the Cornell alleged gang rape situation coming up at the bottom of the hour. But let's continue with some of your telephone calls. Dominic Carter here with you. The number to reach us live right now, coast to coast, 800-848-9222. Now, I'm going to do this, but let me say, Isaac, I do not want to start a pattern again where you believing that you can call me every show to day and night to have your position articulated. So you called last night. I'm going to take your call tonight, but please, let's not start that disturbing pattern again. What's on your mind, Isaac? Line one.
2: Yeah, no problem. I got you. But listen, you guys, all your callers have to get one thing straight. The State of Israel is a radical government controlled by Netanyahu, and criticizing that radical government doesn't make Mamdani an anti-Semite. If I criticize Trump, it doesn't make me anti-American. Right?
1: So wait. So what about the fact that he skipped the Israeli Day Parade? What about the fact that, he threatened to lock Netanyahu up? And well, I can go on like, and on. What about the fact that he keeps having these Palestinian activists? What about the fact he keeps having these Palestinian activists for meals over at Gracie Mansion? What about all of that?
2: So Trump had Kanye West and Nick Fuentes.
1: No. Listen. We could talk about Trump another time. Right now, we're talking about Mamdani. Please, let's focus.
2: Politicians all the time talk to people that they don't agree with. That's just the way politics work, right?
1: So okay, we're talking about people that he agrees with, apparently. What about the social media activity of his wife? What about that, Isaac?
2: That's his wife's own personal belief. That's not
1: his. And you really are going to fault Isaac. You can't be that whatever term we want to use. He gives his wife a pass and condemns everything else, and you're buying that nonsense?
2: I have one thing that I see is that Mamdani is very good to the Jews in New York City. That's what I see. He didn't do anything.
1: Based on what?
2: What is that based on? Andrew Cuomo put the Jews
1: No. See, you're making empty comments that you can't back up. Wait a minute. Don't tell me what another politician didn't do. Tell me what Mamdani did that's so great for the Jewish community. And if your argument is correct, why did a bunch of Jewish leaders get together after a Jewish man was stabbed coming out of a synagogue and stabbed in the chest? Why did about 100 Jewish leaders come together and specifically denounce this mayor?
2: Well, let me explain to you.
1: No, you got 15 seconds, and that's it. Go ahead.
2: Listen, the Jews in New York are happy. Netanyahu's a
1: war criminal. Cut him off. You don't know what you're talking about. Stop wasting my time and take your medication. Stop wasting my time, Isaac. You're a nut job. It is time for a break. 800-848-9222. We are coming right back.
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8: Research from the American Association of the Advancement of Science analyzed more than 568,000 Americans and linked remote work to increased isolation and poorer mental well-being. A Nature Medicine study found brain immune cells called microglia may help protect against Alzheimer's-related damage. Researchers also say deep sleep helps clear brain waste and side sleeping may support that process. I'm Yana Derulis for the Worldwide News Network.
5: If you missed Rita Cosby, here's what you missed.
9: And I think this will be the demise of the Democratic Party, because I think the Democrats are too afraid to take them on. And you've seen this strength from so many of them. And in fact, even in Maine, where you got Graham Plattner, the guy with the big Nazi tattoo, and that was such a disaster. But you've got them saying up there, well, we need someone like Graham, minus the tattoo, minus the allegations of rape, minus the allegations of physical assault. We need someone nice and wonderful like Graham Plattner with his views that were so extreme democratic socialists, that we need someone like that, because he did get 72% of the vote in the primaries. I mean, that's a sad testament. And Maine is such a beautiful, great state. Wake up, Mainers. You deserve so much better. And he's not alone. You got this guy, Abdul El Sayed. He is running in the Michigan Senate primary. And Abdul El Sayed is running against Mike Turner, a very common sense, normal guy. Abdul El Sayed does have a primary. The primary, I believe, is coming up August 4th. And so there's a lot on the hopper there. And Abdul El Sayed, talk about an extreme. First of all, he hangs around with Hassan Piker. That's the guy who said that America deserved 9/11. And then he's hanging around with all these other kind of questionable characters in Dearborn, Michigan. And if this does not embody the radical democratic socialists of America, I don't know what does. Listen to Abdul El Sayed not that long ago, where he actually poses the question, do we really need cops? I kid you not. This is what he said. Take a listen. In his own words.
10: 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Do we need as much of a police force? And so if we ask ourselves about how we spend money in the public, where that money goes, where it comes from, we need to make a lot better decisions about investing in the things that root out poverty rather than investing in policing poverty. And we need to understand that these are racialized questions because of systemic racism. When we make a choice to invest in policing in a majority black community rather than to invest in public schools, that choice is influenced by systemic racism.
9: So, do we need guns? That was the focus of his questions. Do we need guns for police? Police are supposed to give them a piece of candy?
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12: 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Quote, History of the World, Part 1. 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

0: From New York City to the world, it's Dominic Carter.
1: And so, momentarily, I'll get to Matt Blaze, and let's see, among the calls, we'll get to Norman in Brooklyn, Chris in the Catskills. But, Matt Blaze, I want you and the others to stand by. What is going on up at Cornell University, Ithaca? And I know a thing or two about Cornell because I went to school about 30 minutes away in Cortland, New York, and I started in broadcasting at the college station at Cornell University. And so I'd go to school by daytime in Cortland and then drive along Route 13 through Dryden, which is Tompkins County, which is the district attorney in this case, and then on to Cornell. And so what we're referring to, and you're going to hear a lot about this, is already all over the national news, an alleged gang rape that happened approximately 2 years ago. No male has been questioned. No male has been prosecuted. And it involves seven men, and they were putting on social media very graphic things that you can come get sex. And I'm cleaning up the language. They use a vulgar terms to describe her body parts and say you can come get some. That was sent out to their fraternity members. This is part of a report, and this is from CBS News.
2: We are on our way to Ithaca, New York, because there is a significant update in the case we've been covering since Friday of the woman who is suing Cornell University and seven members of the Chi Phi fraternity, accusing them of a sexual assault that went on for hours, where, as we reported, nobody faced criminal charges. Today, the Tompkins County District Attorney explained why nobody faced charges. What he's saying is that the victim in this case, who we are all referring to, according to the court documents, as Jane Doe, gave a sworn statement to police. And in that statement, she alleged that she voluntarily took drugs, that she was not completely incapacitated, and that the sexual acts that she is now alleging were rape were consensual. Still, some troubling details appear on both of the accounts. For instance, she described how some of the men repeatedly kept reaching for her privates and she would push them away. She also, on both accounts, described being inebriated, but the district attorney doesn't seem to have found criminality, that although she was inebriated, that she was not incapacitated. Just to go back a little bit, what she alleges is that 2 years ago, October 2024, she had been drinking. She went to a frat house after going to some bars, and that one of the members of this group, one of these seven men, offered her to participate in a threesome. That then other men came into the room, a total of seven, and abused her for hours.
1: So, Matt Blaze, A few quick points here, and I want your take on, I don't understand why these alleged incidents are still happening, but one of my other hats I wore was as a dorm director. I was a dorm director at SUNY Morrisville, a graduate dorm director, which means that I was a student and a paid dorm director. That's how I was able to, I was responsible for two dorms. And in one case, I received, and the dorm director, you're responsible for the mail, for supervising the students, any problems between the students, whatever reason, it's on you. And if necessary, you kick it up the chain of command. So one of the reports came in from my staff. I had a staff of about eight resident assistants. And you always look at the weekend reports because that's when the students drink. And we all know when you mix alcohol with young people, all types of things happen. And I looked at a report and I couldn't believe what I was reading. And it said that it was co-ed bathrooms, Matt. And it said, this is again, SUNY Morrisville, about 30 minutes outside of Syracuse, along Route 20. And it said that a young lady had engaged in group sex with like four or five guys. And so I called her into my office at the dorm. And I'm looking at the report and I'm trying to figure out, am I supposed to notify campus police? And I'm generally asking her what happened. And she goes, Mr. Carter, it's none of your business what happened in the bathroom. Right? And I almost, like, your mouth just opened. I almost, so in other words, what the way I took it was, she was saying she engaged in it and it wasn't a problem. Right?
3: Yeah.
1: So if she engaged in it and it wasn't a problem for her, what am I supposed to do as the dorm director? But then I take you to the other side when I get to Syracuse University and again for graduate school, and I'm a dorm director and I'm in charge of part of South Campus. That's where they have these duplex apartments, right? And my luck, I was responsible for the football team and the basketball team. And I just found it ironic that amongst our rules, Syracuse University, major sports programs, amongst the rules, if something went left, meaning bad, if it wasn't life-threatening, I was to contact the coach of that team first. That's what the protocol was.
3: Mm-hmm.
1: Now, you and I both know why they have me calling the coach first so that the coach can try and clean it up.
3: Right.
1: And so there was a few times when I did have to call the coaches of the football teams because these guys would have keg parties and so on, and they're acting wild and crazy. And I didn't have to deal with any possible rape situation, but I did have a few situations where I had to call the assistant coaches, and the assistant coaches were there in 15 minutes, and they would make these guys 6'5", 6'7", 300 pounds cry like a baby, apologizing to me. Pinching them by the ear, they would break them down. So my question to you, and then I'm going to go to Norman. He wants to talk about the Clancy case. But my question to you is, well, here we are in 2026, and, you know, you drive past any major campus, and there's a row of the fraternity houses up at Syracuse, up at Cornell, the sorority houses. Why and how is this allegedly still happening in 2026?
3: Well, like you said, young people and alcohol mix them together and it gets wild and debauchery happens. And then, like in the case with you, and you said the girl said, mind your business.
1: Right.
3: She could have said that because she was embarrassed. She could have said that because
1: I thought she wanted it.
3: Yeah, she was proud of it, what she did. She didn't care. Or she was, you don't think she might have been afraid that something would happen if she said anything?
1: Or she had a confidence about herself.
3: Like, yeah, it happened and it's
1: right,
3: all good.
1: And it's none of your business. Right.
3: Because
1: that was her attitude to me.
3: Right. So with that, that's that situation. But a lot of these situations, these girls, as we know, they don't want to come out. They're embarrassed. They think it's their fault. And they get pressured not to say something. Or it's somebody they know and they don't want to get that person in trouble. It's all of these little things that when you're in a situation, you don't know what to do. And
1: but Matt, if seven guys took part, if seven guys, so apparently she agreed to have a threesome, apparently.
3: But first they pressed charges and now she's saying, oh, no.
1: No, they didn't press charges. They didn't press charges at all.
3: But didn't her story changed from...
1: They took a police report from her, but that's it.
3: Right.
1: No one... But seven men, the graphic comments they put on social media about come get some, referring to her private body part, you know the term that I'm... Everybody listening to me knows the term that I'm talking about. Talking about come get some, it's free. It's disgusting. Why would anybody, I can't believe, call me naive, 2026, we got plenty of political problems with all of these socialists and so on. You know, AOC was there Sunday, and she did speak out against this incident. AOC did. But I can't believe, call me naive, that these things are still, it's made national news. The DA has now reopened his investigation. Now that she's suing Cornell. So in other words, it seems like this would have been completely swept under the rug.
3: So wait, in the police report, she said it was consensual, and now she's saying it's not.
1: Well, that's a great question. All I can tell you is she made a report to the police, but a week later after this happened. But that was it.
3: Right, and now she's suing.
1: Now she's suing.
3: But she said it was consensual.
1: Well, apparently, and this is all, you know, third party, whatever.
3: Right.
1: Apparently, she agreed to a threesome. Apparently.
3: Right.
1: We'll never know the truth.
3: But now they're saying that it was seven.
1: Right. Because what happened is one of the young men tweeted to the other brothers of the fraternity.
3: Oh, to come over.
1: Not to come over, to come get some.
3: Right. Right.
1: Literally, and use the term that it's free. Now, these are college educated men, leaders of tomorrow. Matt Blaze, these kids are supposed to be the best of the best of the best. Why? I don't understand, man. I really don't.
3: Well, that's what they say. They're supposed to be the best of the best. But like I said, you put alcohol.
1: But if you're in Cornell,
3: alcohol,
1: you got admitted into Cornell University.
3: Right, right. You've got some good grades there and a future. And why you would put that future in jeopardy. But like I said before, and you said it, when there's alcohol involved, you're not thinking straight. But if you're tweeting something out like that, and you're one of these people
1: that, some for free.
3: That sees that and you actually show up,
1: right.
3: What does that
1: what
3: say
1: that
3: about,
1: says about
3: you?
1: Right.
3: Like, that's crazy. Why? I mean,
1: right.
3: I would never, ever, ever, and have never been involved in anything like that.
1: Because
3: I would never.
1: Show up.
3: I would never put myself in that position
1: and
3: to even be involved.
1: And it involves rape.
3: Right.
1: You have now directly implicated yourself in this situation. So, Matt Blaze, thank you very much. It's a very troubling situation, but this is a story that is about to explode. It's already all over national news. It's going to explode. Let's go to your telephone calls. Line 2, Norman in Brooklyn. What's on your mind, Norman?
4: Hi, Dominic. Okay, I was going to talk about, and I could still talk about the juror. However, I'm pissed when I heard Isaac. May I digress and make
1: sure, sure. Go ahead.
4: Okay. Number one, Netanyahu was constitutionally, democratically elected by the people of Israel. So, you know, it's not his business to comment on it, in my opinion. I mean, he can comment on it. Number two, I don't listen to anybody who's never been to Israel, okay, about Israel.
1: Good point.
4: Okay? If
1: Good
4: you
1: point.
4: Live in Israel, you'll discover that you're living in a country which is constantly under siege, okay?
1: Absolutely.
4: So, yeah, so therefore, unless Isaac has gone to Israel, I think his opinion is worthless. Number three, when he's talking about the Jews are good. Well, last I checked, 30%, they said, of Jews in New York City, which to me is far too much, 30% voted for Mamdani. Well, if 30% voted for Mamdani, that means 70%, including me, people like Judith, we did not vote for Mamdani, okay? So therefore, and if some weirdo extremist offshoot Jewish group like the Natura Karta or some factions of the Satmar, okay, they vote for, I think they're corruptive organizations. I mean, I haven't seen money exchange hands between them and Mamdani, but basically I think that that is what's going on. Okay, that's my position on that. So Isaac, shut the hell up. Concerning this juror, I think that this juror is a very brave man. We need people like this who stand up for their own values, who will stand up for who don't follow the lemming in front of them. So, and
1: hey,
4: I think
1: Norman,
4: this, that's
1: Norman, help me out
4: too
1: here.
4: Too many people are doing that.
1: Hey, Norman, help me out here. Are they
4: sure.
1: upset at this juror because he went against the grain, or is it also because he went against the grain and because he's black? I mean, what, you know.
4: Oh, to the left? Oh, he's a race traitor. he's a traitor, man, you know, straight up, because, you know, the woke thing now is, you know, on social media and everything is that this poor woman, you know, she had this whatever depression, and that's why she strangled her children. One of them ran away from her, and she ran after one of the children and strangled him or her. I'm not exactly sure, but look, I'm all for having mercy on this woman. There's something wrong. She should go to a mental hospital for the rest of her life, in my opinion. But the black thing is, yeah, if it particularly hurts them because, as you know, Dom, to the leftists, all you black people should be just, on the plantation and just right. Kept in line. Yep, that's it.
1: Norman, thank you for the great call. I've got to take a break. When we come back, I'm going to go to Chris in the Catskills. Let's see here. Amongst the calls we have, so I have Mike in St. James. We are coming right back.
0: It's Dominic Carter. And now it's time for the Cat's Corner.
5: This is John Catsimatidis. Is AI changing everything? Well, there are many, many opinions. In my opinion, AI, to me, all it is a super Google machine. Well, what does that mean? There is no artificial intelligence. It's only as good as the programmer. Intelligence? No. Searching more places to create that it looks like intelligence? Yes. Overrated at this point? Absolutely. But again, it will need some kind of regulation. When I grew up, the Encyclopedia Britannica was the Bible of the truth. The question is, what will be the Bible of the truth for AI? AI is only as good as the programmers and their personalities that create it. Finally, I agree with President Trump. We have to win the AI game worldwide and beat every other country. That way, we keep America the greatest country in the world. I'm John Catsimatidis, and that's the Cat's Corner.
0: Celebrating 250 years of America, highlighting moments in history. Here's Jake Novak.
6: March 4th, 1841. Here's a decision your mom will like. Well, she'll hate it, but love the vindication that comes with it. On that frigid day, new President William Henry Harrison insists on delivering his massive, two-hour-long, 8,400-word inaugural address without wearing a hat or a coat. Harrison was 68 years old at the time and was keen to show how healthy and strong he was. That didn't work out too well. He was dead of pneumonia 30 days later. His death created the first ever crisis of presidential succession, as the Constitution was vague regarding whether Vice President John Tyler became the president or merely an acting president. But Tyler insisted on being sworn in fully, setting the crucial precedent that vice presidents assume the full powers and title of president upon the predecessor's death. That reality was especially tough for Harrison supporters because Tyler opposed many of his key policies. Oh well, maybe old Willie should have bundled up, and that's history.
0: If you missed Katz and Cosby, here's what you missed.
5: Admiral Howard.
2: I can't wait to ask him what he thinks about Pickaxe Mountain. Like, how do you get to this? Because apparently it's really deep embedded, like the bunker buster bombs that we used on the other
5: now,
2: ones before.
5: You also have Bruce Blakeman, that's going to talk about 545, that's going to talk about this 12 blocks of...
7: 11th Avenue, John. 11th Avenue.
8: Encampment.
7: And it's growing by the day. By the way, they're putting in electricity in the encampment to make it nice for them.
2: Do they have air conditioning too? Yeah, do they have a restaurant?
7: That's right. And all the Pellegrino they want with wedges of lime would be perfect.
2: Wait, they're putting in what?
7: They're putting in electricity.
2: Oh, my goodness.
8: But where are they getting it from?
7: Well, that's a good question, isn't it?
8: They could have extension cords.
5: Where
8: are they plugging the extension cord into?
2: I mean, this is crazy.
7: Maybe into the Intrepid. Who knows?
5: I understand there's a vote at the city council on the horses in Central Park. So we're going to be going to Christina Hansen. We're going to go to Central Park and get a report on the horses in Central Park.
2: I love the horses. They're so beautiful.
5: It's part of the ambiance of New York.
2: It is. Everybody who comes, every time we have a tourist friend who comes in and says, oh, I want to take a horse ride.
5: Central Park.
2: It's so classic.
5: Yeah.
2: It is. It's so classic.
5: Is KT on yet?
2: She is on.
5: Let's go to KT.
2: Yeah, KT, former Deputy National Security Advisor under President Trump. KT, first of all, the blockade just went into effect literally about an hour ago there on the Strait of Hormuz. Your thoughts about that?
9: First of all, President Trump understood they were going to break the ceasefire. So he held back about 15-20% of the target list. Now he can go after that target list. The second thing that's happened in this intervening several-week period is that the United States now exports 30% more crude oil than it did before.
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0: from New York City to the world. It's Dominic Carter.
1: And back to the phones we go. Chris, line three in the Catskills. Good morning, Chris. What's on your mind?
2: Good morning, Dominic. Real quick, be interesting to see if Cornell University settles out of court with the Clancy case. I think her attorney was really ticked off about not getting the mental insanity judgment, because I think there would be a civil lawsuit on her part where she would get an attorney to file a lawsuit against the pharmaceutical drug companies for causing the medications to make her go crazy. I just saw your favorite local politician, Mayor Mondami, is on with Jimmy Kimmel Live tonight in Brooklyn. He's broadcasting from Brooklyn. He got the hugest standing ovation from a full auditorium. He was just on 5 minutes ago.
1: Of course, because that's Kimmel's type crowd. So what does that say to you, Chris, that he got a full standing ovation?
2: Well, I mean, it's, look, I ran to get back in office 16 months ago. There's a lot of split residents, and there was a lesbian couple that took a liking to me, and they were definitely progressives at the very least. And I would get some of those voters to vote for me, even as a middle-of-the-road policy wonk kind of Democrat. And I spent a lot of time talking to him, and I helped him out with an issue as a candidate.
1: Okay, hey, Chris, and, Chris, I got 3 minutes left in the show.
2: What
1: does it say that Mamdani got that rousing applause? What does that say to you?
2: These women were registered to vote in the city. They had dual residency. They were bragging to me about waiting to vote for Mamdani in the primary. So that story cuts to the heart of the chase. When I would see people up at a swimming hiking trail in the Shongunks outside of New Paltz, and I would ask people, who are you going to vote for? Do you guys vote in the election? They would all say Mondami.
1: So why do you think they're saying that?
2: Look, socialism, here's the thing about Democratic voters. People that identify as progressives will vote for a socialist, not having a full understanding of what socialism is. And some of these people aren't stupid. You know what I mean? They're actually, some of them are fairly well-read voters. Not all, some. So there's like an allure to voting for a socialist for most progressive voters. And that's what I think a lot of non-Democrats don't understand, you know? Oh, and I saw an ad tonight on television for Kate Conley that's running as a Democrat to be your next congressman, and she's going to beat Lawler by at least 6 points because she's got the military background, which doesn't pull.
1: I got to move on, Chris. I got to move on, but thank you. Thank you for the call. Let's go to Steve, line three, Newark, New Jersey. Line two, that is. Steve, what's on your mind?
3: Hey, your last caller, he should continue sniffing those damn mushrooms. But Dominic, when you talk about these maniacs, I mean, these people are out of their minds voting for these liberal maniacs. Where are we going? Where are we going? We're going to fall. We're going to fall as a nation. They're all full of you-know-what. And the biatches, all of them should, they should take a back seat because none of them are worth it. $2 cents. I'll talk to you, Dominic. God bless.
1: Fair enough, Steve. I couldn't agree with you more. This socialism thing that's sweeping the country. Mike, line one, St. James. Mike, I got 20 seconds for you. That's all I got. Go ahead.
4: Did you read about the 5 terrorists arrested in Britain for trying to attack an airfield?
1: Yes. Mike, what is your point? Yes, I did. What's your point?
4: They were released on bail. Terrorists. Isn't that a little unusual?
1: Well, I don't know the details of the case. I do know of the arrests. I will look into it now. I thank you for the call, Mike. I don't have any further time to respond because I'm completely out of time. I am back 3 p.m. Eastern. Have a great day, folks.
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6: I'm Gloria Chapa. Secretary of State Marco Rubio says there was a foreign actor involved in an apparent plot to attack an airbase used by the United States in Britain. Speaking on Fox News, Rubio says he can't give many details.
7: What happened, what almost happened, what could have happened in the UK over the weekend is a very serious situation. It's one that clearly involves the hands of a foreign actor.
6: Rubio understands there is concern about the British authorities' decision to release the suspects on bail, saying outside of that, the British authorities have been cooperative and helpful in the proceedings with the U.S. President Trump suggesting the incident might be connected to Iran, but noted he would not have released the suspects if he had to choose. OpenAI is apologizing after a rogue AI agent hacked an Australian government website. The company says it's committing funding to improve cyber defenses and to establish a local response task force as scrutiny mounts over the high-profile incident. In a blog post titled "How We Will Do Better for Australia," the ChatGPT maker acknowledged it mishandled its response and pledged to take accountability to rebuild trust. The incursion, which occurred in June but was not made in public until last week, is the first known instance of an AI agent hacking a government website. Lindsay Clancy returns to court for a status hearing in Plymouth, Massachusetts in the morning and could find out if she'll be retried for the murders of her three children. Her defense attorney argues she was suffering from mental illness and that a second trial would be double jeopardy. News Nation's Connell McShane.
8: So far, the prosecutor's really not giving much of an indication about whether they're going to retry the case, but the defense has been quite vocal about all of this, pushing to get the case dismissed for all kinds of reasons, including a violation of double jeopardy protections. They've also been arguing that the holdout juror refused to follow the law, but that juror, through his attorney, denies that, saying he had no doubts about Clancy's guilt.
6: The jury deadlocked 11-1 at the first trial, forcing a mistrial. At least one Navy sailor is being transported to a Norfolk area hospital after being ejected from an aircraft off the coast of Virginia. The Navy says the mishap occurred during aircraft recovery operations aboard the carrier USS Dwight D. Eisenhower. Four personnel were also injured. None of the injuries are considered life-threatening. The U.S. has decided to ban almost $1 billion of Canadian imports, including alcoholic beverages, dairy products, and motorcycles. The country's two-way annual trade is worth about $880 billion, but this could increase tensions with the U.S.'s longtime ally and trading partner. The products being banned were already being hit with a 50% tariff, which made importing them into the U.S. already uneconomical for most companies. This is the Worldwide News Network.
0: 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Just the facts.
9: The nor'easter that caused damage and flooding across the New York tri-state area is finally moving out. Dozens of trees and large limbs were knocked down, and many roads turned into rivers during high tides along Long Island's South Shore, including Freeport and Long Beach. Stacy is looking at the damage the storm caused in Massapequa.
10: I woke up this morning and I just happened to notice that the branches were all down, but during the night it was very, very windy. A lot of like banging you could hear from like the wind and everything.
9: In New Jersey, there were vehicle and home rescues in Seabright. The Hudson River Rail Tunnel project connecting New Jersey and New York City is taking a big step. The tunnel boring process got underway today. New Jersey Governor Mikey Sherrill was on hand.
11: This machine only goes in one direction, forward. I hope that motivates us to keep driving Gateway forward, no matter what else gets thrown in our way.
9: The tunnel boring machines will dig about 1 mile through the hard rock under the Palisades Cliffs, to an access shaft in Weehawken and eventually under the Hudson River. The tunnel is expected to open in 2035. New Yorkers strolling through Central Park want to know more about a woman who was found stabbed to death there on Sunday morning.
12: This makes me sad that somebody would do something like that to another person and scared about being in Central Park.
13: It's terrible. I'm incredible because Central Park is a very peaceful place.
9: The body of a woman covered in stab wounds was found in a gazebo near the boathouse around 10 a.m. Police arrested 36-year-old Jonathan Robles and charged him with murder. They did not detail if he knew the victim. Your forecast from the 77 WABC Weather Center. Partly cloudy tonight, a bit cooler, the low 59. Tomorrow, a mix of sun and clouds, the high 70. Partly cloudy skies outside our Midtown studios. I'm Lisa Ritchie for 77 WABC News.
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0: It's a long way till dawn without Walter Sterling and the other side of midnight.
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0: who needs sleep when you've got Walter Sterling and the other side of midnight?
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0: All night long.

If they're not in the store, they can't be stolen. Now, there's a revolutionary marketing approach. You and I are going to talk to a remarkable couple, so remarkable, you're going to want to talk to them. I suggest you get in line now, even though you don't know why. 800-848-9222. Sterling on the other side of this.

0: midnight.
1: All right, now I want you to imagine this. You've decided that you're tired of your job. You're tired of where you live. You're certainly tired of those horrible neighbors. And maybe your origin area code is 609. And you look at your current wife and you say, why don't we get out of here? And I've been forced to lower my mic, and therefore I had to turn on my headphones. Patience, please. The logical answer is to go to Bermuda, which is 90 minutes from Manhattan. And the natives there make you feel bad that you don't have more money. Bermuda is the richest place you could ever possibly imagine. But no, and then you think, well, maybe we'll go to Paris. And then you start remembering that it's not as great as people say. And you go through the list of various places. You go for a week or two. And then you come to this remarkable conclusion that the correct answer isn't Bermuda. It's not South Florida. Not Boston. No, the correct answer is to take a cruise. And maybe you've taken a cruise, had mixed results, sort of liked it. And then you went, well, wait a minute. What if we lived on a cruise ship? What if we just lived on the cruise ship? At which point your in-laws, neighbors, friends, employers would look at you as though you're insane. And then they wouldn't even know if that's possible. They wouldn't even know that if you could live on a cruise ship. Jeff and Deb Knapp, whose origin area code is 609, Jeff and Deb Knapp made the decision about 2 years ago to live on a cruise ship. And then they made the even more remarkable decision to chat with you and me tonight on the other side of midnight. There's Jeff and Deb Knapp. Congratulations. Welcome to the big show.
2: Thank you.
3: Thank you.
1: Are you from Jersey?
3: I actually am from Cape May, New Jersey, but Deb is from the state of Washington.
1: Well, I'm glad you talked some sense into her.
3: I did. Good thing she was already living on a cruise ship when we met.
1: You met on a cruise ship. And by the way, our producer and myself and most of the people involved in this show are Jersey people, which means you can just say what you feel. Just say whatever you're feeling. And the toughest thing for me as someone born and raised in Jersey is to realize the rest of the country was not, and therefore they take everything much more seriously, and a raised voice is a criminal offense, whereas in Jersey it means I like you. Welcome to this big show, the WABC radio show. Jeff and Deb are on a cruise ship right now. That's where they live. And they have a website, which I posted on my Facebook page, which is We Live On. Now I have to put on my glasses. Tell us what the name of the website is.
3: WeLiveOnACruiseShip.com.
1: There you go. So I posted on my Facebook page. You can go see it. You can see them. You can see the cruise ship that they're on. You met on a cruise ship. Who was on there first?
2: I was. I'd already been living on a cruise ship for a few months as a single woman. And one day I sat in a venue and the person next to me, their back was turned. So all I could see was his back. And it just happened to be Jeff. And he turned around. For him, it was love at first sight. And we had a long 3.5 hour conversation where he had me laughing.

0: be, don't you get bored with each other?
1: Well, I mean, I don't know if you over the radio you can't see what she looks like, so no.
0: I'm on the website. She's a beautiful woman. I don't know what she's doing with you, but congratulations to both of you for
1: Well, here's the
0: finding.
1: thing is, honestly, that's kind of what I think too. But then again, I keep making her laugh.
2: He's the funniest guy. Never a dull moment.
0: It's terrific. That's the way every marriage should be.
1: I
0: And if
1: am
0: you,
1: from New Jersey, so you know what that means, right? You understand.
0: yeah, it means that you say what you feel, and she just
1: Right.
0: has to catch up.
1: Well, I mean, she's a slow learner. That's okay. That's what
0: It
1: it is when
0: sounds.
1: we first met. I met her. I fell in love. It took her a few months to fall in love. She's a slow learner, but that's okay. She's finally catching up.
0: You may have thought, maybe I should live on a cruise ship. Well, here they are. Here's a married couple who live on a cruise ship. If you have questions about living on a cruise ship, they'll be more than happy to answer them. Here's the number, live, 800-848-9222, 800-848-9222. They're living on a cruise ship right now. I'm going to ask you some questions that you may not have gotten before because I'm a contrarian. I know what most people would ask you. If I'm in a place like a cruise ship or any vaguely confined area for too long, I start to explore places I'm not supposed to go. I start to play with doorknobs that I'm not supposed to turn. I go down a flight of stairs I'm not really supposed to go down. I'm going to go past those chains that say no entrance. Have you started to explore places in the cruise ship that they really don't want you to go?
1: Well, the proper answer would be, of course we don't, but you know we've done it.
0: What might you have seen if you did that by accident?
1: If we did it by accident, we might have seen the crew quarters. We might have seen different parts of the engine rooms. We might have seen the morgue. We might have seen the different parts of the medical facility. We might have seen the staircase where all the crew go. We might have went into those areas, but we didn't.
0: Of course
1: But
0: you
1: we
0: didn't.
1: might have looked at it,
0: No, of
1: and
0: course
1: then
0: you
1: when the
0: didn't.
1: place is closed, when the pools or areas are all closed, we might have went into those areas and swam, but we didn't.
0: Have you had a chance to go on the bridge? Have you been up with the captain on the bridge?
2: Multiple times, yes.
1: And
2: Yeah, we're
0: was that
1: friends with all the captains.
0: a special treat for you because they couldn't handle the volume of people who'd want to go on the bridge, so they'd have to know you pretty well, right?
2: Yes.
1: Yes.
0: Were
1: And
0: you
1: for some
0: surprised?
1: reason, the captain likes us. I'm not sure why.
0: Good business. Now, were you surprised when you realized there was a morgue on the ship?
2: No,
1: No.
2: not with the age demographic that we cruise with.
0: What does it look like?
1: It looks like a big walk-in freezer,
0: How many
1: like a meat market, a meat market in New Jersey.
0: people could it hold, would you guess?
1: I would guess it probably hold like eight people.
0: Wow.
1: I mean, I guess. I mean, you probably could. I mean, it depends. If I was the way I used to weigh 340 pounds, it would be four people. But now I'm 165, eight.
0: Is that true that you lost all that weight during this cruise, during the cruises?
1: No, I
0: That was a
1: lost.
0: joke.
1: Well, I was 340 pounds about. Almost 5 years ago, I became a carnivore, and then I continued to lose weight on the cruise. When I met Deb, I was about 35 pounds heavier than I am today. I keep losing weight.
0: Jeff and Deb Knapp, they live on a cruise ship. Have you fantasized about living on a cruise ship? Don't you wonder what that's about? I've seen other videos by other couples that have decided to live on a cruise ship, and they are clearly not as smart as the two of you, because my favorite video shows a couple that goes into their cabin for the first time, and they open the curtains for the first time. You must have seen this. They open the curtains for the first time, and they have a view of a life-saving boat. They have a view of one of the what do you call them? One of the rescue boats. That's all they can see, one of those giant boats. And I'm like, before you got on this ship, before you got on any ship to live on it, I know you could say what level of cabin you wanted, what type of cabin you wanted, but could you see specifically which cabin it is?
1: Well, here's the thing is what people don't understand, like what that.

0: person, I don't know the story you're talking about, but that person probably bought a residential cruise. What we are, we're on a commercial cruise where there's nobody else on Celebrity Cruise Lines that does this except for us. I don't know if we're smart or not smart, but every week we go down a future cruise. Well, what we did is we used to go down there every week and book a new cruise, just like a everyday passenger. So we get to pick a different room every week if we want, but we would never be not smart like those people and not see the room we want. And that's kind of why we do these tours every day, is to show people what floor and what room you want. You don't want certain floors because certain floors and certain rooms are A, too noisy, or B, you look at a lifeboat right next to you, or you have a big magic carpet right next to you, or you have something that's not the best. And obviously, cruise ships have to have rooms like that because the way they're built. But we like to point out which ones they are.
1: Jeff and Deb Knapp, very smart. You didn't book on a residential cruise. You booked on a commercial cruise. You can change your room every week, every 2 weeks, whatever you want. You're treated as a normal customer. Must be tremendous benefits versus a residential cruise where they know they've got you stuck.
2: Absolutely. We get asked that a lot, is why not just live on a residential cruise? But a residential cruise line, they buy the ships that the commercial cruise lines retire. So what you're buying into is a really old ship, and you're paying just like a condo, where you pay dues to keep the ship running. And anybody who's bought a car, if you have an old car, you're going to pay a lot more in maintenance than a new car. And those fees could actually, in the long run, just financially really harm you. Whereas a commercial cruise line, we have freedom. We can pick the newest ship in the fleet, which we often do. We can change ships tomorrow if we choose to. So we can go with another cruise line, another ship. We get to pick our itinerary. So if we want to go to Europe next week, we can do that. If we want to go back to the Caribbean, we can also do that. We don't have to have a whole HOA agreeing where we're going to go.
1: All right, coming up in just seconds, I'm going to ask you for tips for amateurs on how to pick the right room, what to demand, what to avoid. That's coming up in just seconds. You and I are talking to Jeff and Deb Knapp. They live on cruise ships. Questions you have for them, 800-848-9222. Walter Sterling, the other side of midnight, Red Apple Audio Networks.
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5: This is John Catsimatidis. Is AI changing everything? Well, there are many, many opinions. In my opinion, AI, to me, all it is a super Google machine. Well, what does that mean? There is no artificial intelligence. It's only as good as the programmer. Intelligence? No. Searching more places to create that it looks like intelligence? Yes. Overrated at this point? Absolutely. But again, it will need some kind of regulation. When I grew up, the Encyclopedia Britannica was the Bible of the truth. The question is, what will be the Bible of the truth for AI? AI is only as good as the programmers and their personalities that create it. Finally, I agree with President Trump. We have to win the AI game worldwide and beat every other country. That way, we keep America the greatest country in the world. I'm John Catsimatidis, and that's the Cat's Corner.
3: If you missed Sit and Friends in the morning, here's what you missed.
6: So the mayor, that's why he looks so good, because he's a young guy? He's not that hot, Noam. This is ridiculous.
7: I wasn't suggesting he was hot. 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
6: 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Okay, great. Okay, great. 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I can't stand even considering it, because I have no chance of winning. 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I told Mike Rappaport the same thing. These people are nuts. I love them. We don't have a chance. Not a chance.
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0: Jeff and Deb Knapp live on cruise ships all the time. Have you ever imagined doing that? They know everything about the cruise ship industry. They know everything, how to pick a room, what to demand, what extras to expect, everything. Here's your phone number. You can ask them, 800-848-9222. Which cruise ship are you on?
1: We are on the Celebrity Xcel, the newest ship in Celebrity's fleet.
0: Do you love it, or is it just okay?
1: Absolutely love it. It is our favorite ship so far.
2: It is by far one of the best, the nicest ships we've ever been on.
0: Mike, welcome to the other side of midnight at 800-848-9222. You're talking Jeff and Deb Knapp, who are on a cruise ship right now.
3: Yes, hi. Good job you're doing in the midnight hour. I love you. But what is the day-to-day basis like on a cruise ship every day? I know I heard you say I was up there for 900 and some days, but what is the day like? How do you do your banking and take care of business? I don't know if you work or not, you know, but like, how do you take care of your business and the day-to-day basis of life on the water? I know y'all say y'all was in Morocco somewhere. I never been there, but I've been on a lot of cruises. But that's pretty nice.
0: It's pretty nice. Great question, Mike. Thank you very much. Go ahead.
2: So banking is most things are all easily done online. Same with mail. 99% of our mail is done online. We do have a P.O. box in Fort Lauderdale. That's our residence, is a P.O. box in Fort Lauderdale. But most of the things in life we get just do online. And we're both retired. We were both retired since we met. So that kind of helps. And a year and a half after we started, you know, we were together, we started social media. And that takes up a lot of our day, which is fun. We make it fun. We've been learning to just leave the camera on and just have fun. And our day is just a normal day. Like, we wake up, we go to a nice, beautiful, fine dining breakfast. Then we go to a port somewhere, whatever country we're in. We usually explore the beach, shopping, or playground and be silly and just have fun, walk around. We don't really do any ship excursions. We do our own excursions because we don't want to be tied down to standing in line with a lot of people and wait. I was in the Army, so we don't want to do hurry up and wait. I just want to get out and do it and have fun. And pretty much, I mean, everything you can do from home, we can almost do here, except for like when you have to do a medical appointment. We do telehealth, or our primary care doctor is in Miami and Florida and Fort Lauderdale. So when we're back in town, you know, back overseas in the United States, we can go there on the day we come in. We have 5-6 hours in Florida. Same thing with dentist.
1: And for urgent and emergent medical needs, we have a full medical facility on ship.
0: Yeah, but are they any good?
2: They are actually great.
1: Yeah, they're excellent.
2: They're actually state-of-the-art in the medical facilities, like a normal clinic that you would see, like a normal mini clinic that you would see in the United States. And it's, again, brand new and state-of-the-art. I think they have the top doctors because the group, the crowd we're in is an older crowd, honestly. Just an older crowd on the ship.
1: You have to be able to do all kinds of major medical procedures. And then there's also not a wait. It's not like going to the hospital in town where you have to wait 3.5 hours to get in.
0: Got it. Jeff and Deb Knapp, they're living on a cruise ship right now. Advice for first-time cruise ship people, just going on for a week. They don't know which room to pick. They don't know which level to pick. They don't know which package to pick, the drink package, the fancy dinner package. General advice you have for people who haven't been on a cruise yet but are thinking about it for the spring.
1: Sure. As far as selecting a cabin, don't select a cabin directly below the pool deck. It's always loud. Don't select the cabins that are right on the level of the lifeboats. So usually those are level 6 and 12. On our cruise line, I don't know if that's the same across all cruise lines.
2: Right, and I always say, look at YouTube videos or other you know, online sites and just type in that room that you're going to stay in, you'll see it. So you won't be unexpected like that couple you were talking about earlier that opened their window and saw a lifeboat. I mean, that's just...
1: And then for embarkation day, we always recommend packing a day bag, whether that be a tote or a backpack, and put in there what you need for your first day. So your swimsuit, your sunscreen, your hair implements, a change of clothes for dinner. Because when you walk up to a cruise ship, you hand all of your luggage to a porter. And so you'll want a bag to walk on the ship with, because most people don't do that. So the first day, the pools are really empty because nobody has a change of clothes. And a lot of times people are wearing they're going to fine dining in the clothes that they wore to the airport because they gave away all their luggage. And you don't know what time you're going to get your luggage.
0: Jeff and Deb Knapp, they're on a cruise ship because that's where they live. And they're giving us terrific information about if you're thinking about a cruise, how to book it. Biggest mistake passengers make when it comes to tipping?
2: I would say
1: budget those tips in advance. So the crew works so hard and they 100% deserve those tips. They plan on those tips in order to survive. So most of them are from countries that are very poor, and the cruise ship is actually an amazing opportunity for them because it allows them to overcome the financial hardships of their home countries. But they do actually work like 12 to 14 hours a day, 7 days a week. They're amazing and they so deserve those tips. So budget in advance. The cruise line does release how much they cost. We highly recommend that you do the auto deduction every day, which they charge it to your credit card daily. And then we always budget cash for the end of each cruise to give additional cash to those team members that really deserve it.
0: I don't trust auto tipping. I don't believe the people who should get those tips get those tips.
2: Well, I mean, we've talked to the crew, and the crew said that they actually get those tips, and they appreciate that because that is part of their bonuses they get. And another thing that people don't understand is when you fill out the weekly surveys, if you go on a cruise, there's a weekly survey. When you put the actual crew member's name in the survey, it A, helps them move up in the ranks, but it also B, they have a lot of weekly bonuses where they'll get from anywhere from $10 to $100 per week when you mention their names.
1: And a lot of times they get a little bit of time off as a bonus for being named in those positively in those surveys.
2: Right. So if they do something great, I suggest you write something positive. They do something negative, share the comments so the corporate can know that also.
0: Jeff and Deb Knapp, you snuck down maybe to see the crew quarters where they live. How did that look?
2: Actually, surprisingly amazing. I mean, it's just they have their own cafeterias. They have their own place where they, you know, can have some get-togethers and parties. And the rooms are a lot smaller, though.
1: A lot smaller than the guest quarters.
2: A lot smaller, sadly. And then they're most of the time, most crews are paired with another person. You know, some are couples here, like husband and wives, but
1: they don't spend a lot of time in their cabins either. Not when you're working 12 to 14 hours, 7 days a week. A lot of times their cabin time is just getting rest and sleep.
2: Right.
0: I am very impressed with your social media presence, how professional it is, how good it looks, how well written it is, leading me to suspect, was one of you in the industry? Were one of you in the social media industry before you jumped onto the show?
1: No, not at all.
2: Well, here's the funny part. I only had MySpace for like 2 weeks before I met Deb.
0: Don't tell anybody. Never tell anybody.
2: I know.
0: You were on MySpace.
2: I was anti-social media before I met Deb, and that's why it took a year and a half for me to even get on social media. I still don't even really like it, truthfully. But I enjoy making people laugh.
0: Who maintains it, you or Deb?
2: We both do it equally, I'd say.
1: Definitely.
2: I'd say we both do it equally. Deb makes 99.99% of all the videos, but as far as the website and the stuff like that, I handle all that. But now we do it mainly just, my whole goal of doing it, why she got me to do it, is my goal is to make one person laugh a day, like Robin Williams used to make me laugh a day, who suffers with mental illness or depression or something, that just, or just how life sucks some days and you just want to laugh and you want to get away from, forget the world, forget the politics, forget everything that's going on, and you just want to laugh. And that's what I used to do with everybody I meet. And that's what I did when I met Deb. I made her laugh for 3.5 hours. And then she finally, after 1.5 years, convinced me, look, you make me laugh, make other people laugh on the ship. Why don't you do social media? I tried it. I started making some people laugh. I made some people cry. I pissed some people off. And that all made me happy. So.
1: And we actually had zero social media presence until July of 2025.
0: Well, you've done a great job. Their website is weliveonacruiseship.com, weliveonacruiseship.com. Jeff and Deb Knapp, what's your handle on TikTok?
2: It's Living on a Cruise, at Living on a Cruise Ship.
0: Also impressive videos. If you seek them out, you will enjoy them. I put their website on the Walter Sterling page on Facebook, Jeff and Deb Knapp. They live on a cruise ship. They live on a cruise ship voluntarily. And they have done it for years. A great story. And by the way, remarkably good telephone connections. I'm grateful for that. Thank you very much for being on the other side of midnight. Walter Sterling, it is 34 past the hour on the Red Apple Audio Network. And let's see. Oh, my God, you're kidding me. Dr. Sky is here. How are you tonight, sir? You're in Arizona tonight?
4: I am, Walter. Good morning to you and the listeners. And we're anticipating here in the Southwest and a good portion of the Southwest the arrival of the still Hurricane Category 3 hurricane called Polo, now moving across the middle section of Lower Baja. I can hardly believe this, Walter. Out here, you don't normally see the
0: I'm surprised by what you're saying. I didn't know one was coming. Yes. How big, how bad, how soon?
4: Well, it's a hurricane level 3 right now, 115-mile-an-hour winds, so it's going to trek across. The devastation that these hurricanes bring is pretty incredible. Let's hope it's way less. And everybody listening on the other side of the nation, they obviously the big nor'easter, still the ghost of the nor'easter, still continues there. All this, they say, Walter, briefly, as we have a number of important topics, if you have time for them.
0: I have time for whatever you want to talk about, sir.
4: Well, that is amazing, and thank you for the invitation. But this hurricane, we may feel some of that here, usually in the desert Southwest. It's unusual, but it's all brought to us by the Super El Nino, which will continue. But, Walter, the news story that you brought to me I thought was quite fascinating, so I wanted to do a little deeper dive to it. And what was that? About strange radio signals coming from a star system out there in the universe. And it's very interesting. It has a lot to do with something we call exoplanets. And those are, Walter, since 1995, when the first one was discovered, simply planets that orbit other star systems, incredible, well beyond our, you know, solar system that we have. But here's one around a star system called Beta Pictoris, the second brightest star in a southern constellation called Pictoris. And this particular constellation is named after using a tool, like in the heavens, in the sky, they put this little artist easel or tool, like an, I guess a sculptor would use. But what we find, Walter, is really fascinating. 64 light years away, we now know that there's over 6,300 exoplanets, but what makes this one strange, in quick summation, is that we're actually experiencing radio signals the first time ever, not only from a star, but this, the astronomers have indicated, is coming from one of the objects, a planet, get a load of this, 11 times the mass of Jupiter. And it takes this object 23 years to orbit this very hot star. What's the causation? Just like we have Aurora Borealis, Aurora Australis, Jupiter has them too. This particular object, Walter, 300 times the magnetic field of Jupiter. More than likely, the radio signals are caused by magnetic fields producing what we would call auroras. Totally incredible. The first time in history something like that has ever been detected from some distant object 64 light years away.
0: What do they think it is?
4: Well, the causation of it, like I mentioned before, when you have solar stream particles, these big proton storms from the sun, and by the way, the parent star, this Beta Pictoris star, is a very, very hot star. And around it, they actually can't see this, but they deduce this. They make these models, astronomers do, that there's probably a big dust field around this particular star, meaning that there's probably more likelihood of planetary objects But what when you get auroras, you get incredible radiation coming out of them. And can you imagine, Walter, the beauty of seeing auroras here for people who've seen them in both hemispheres? But what you can imagine, if we can imagine, 300 times the magnetic field of Jupiter, this is just totally incredible. So they're picking this up. Where are they detecting this? In South Africa, there's a series of radio telescopes called the Meerkat Radio Observatory, and they have 64 of these gigantic dishes, and they're beamed out into space. And I've always been fascinated, Walter, about this, the non-visual side of astronomy, radio astronomy. And what they do, without going too technical on this, they actually hook up the size of those big radio telescopes electronically into one. They call it interferometry. So in other words, you have all these radio telescopes spaced out in a big open field, and the ability, like a giant telescope, you get more ability to perceive distant objects by using these technologies. So that's amazing. And can you imagine, Walter, as we always talk with you and you have other great guests, talking about what may lie out there in the whole concept of UFOs, UAPs, and the potentiality of life in the universe. So it's amazing what lies out there. Over 6,000, Walter, exoplanets have now been detected.
0: It surprises me that based on how you describe how that signal is being generated, probably, that we haven't heard many more of them, considering how many exoplanets there are, how hot the suns are. Precisely. It's surprising we haven't picked up more. On the other hand, the phenomena of being able to pick up those signals in the history of mankind is less than a nanosecond. We've only been listening for a nanosecond.
4: Absolutely. You say it so well. Because the history of radio communications, all this technology, you're right. I mean, if we look back 100 years, this would be amazing. If you told somebody over a cup of coffee or an adult beverage, there's 6,000 or more planetary objects orbiting these stars, which are identified right now. But can you imagine, Walter, as you're bringing to the conversation some very interesting points, imagine what's really out there, and this is only 64 light years away, totally amazing stuff from a very, very hot star. In other words, our Earth and our planetary system could not survive around this powerful spectral class. They call it an A spectral class. What is that? It's stars that are, well, maybe only 23 million years old, but they are energy wasters. We think the sun burns a lot of hydrogen and turns it into helium. Well, these stars, they have no consciousness or how to conserve energy. They do what they do, and I'm even amazed that around that hot a star, they wouldn't say it's habitable, but there is these objects that lie around these stars. Totally fascinating.
0: I'm reminded of the reality that whenever we talk about going to these other stars, going into space, and then I started hearing you talk about these super hot stars and these super hot suns, and every scenario that you mentioned about getting to it, reaching it, where it is, I'm reminded again, it's virtually impossible to imagine that we're going anywhere.
4: That's exactly right, Walter.
0: And virtually impossible to imagine that anybody's coming to visit us.
4: That's amazing, because in the traditional sense, if you take Einstein physics, how could it be that these individuals, who knows, other than being transdimensional, or what other ways that they have to communicate throughout the universe, they know something we don't, or that we're on the very edge of trying to understand. But Walter, something, if I may, back to this particular series of hurricanes.
0: Yes, sir.
4: Something very interesting has happened here, and a lot of people may not be aware of this. When two of these type of cyclones come very, very close to each other, and in this case, we had, if people go back and look at some of the satellite images, one of the hurricanes called Odalis has pretty much faded out, and it's streaming so much of that moisture up to L.A. and up through the southwest, as we said before, with this other hurricane, Polo. But a Japanese meteorologist a long time ago in 1921 wrote a paper on this, and he said, what happens when you get two of these cyclones? And by the way, in the northern hemisphere, all these rotate counterclockwise. Southern hemisphere, they go clockwise. What happens when they come to, you know, together to fruition? Does the bigger one absorb the smaller one? Yes, probably. Or the other way around, if they're equal, maybe they just kind of bring their energies together. It's called the Fujiwara effect. It sounds like we make this stuff up. But Fujiwara effect is when two of these storms come together. And that's exactly what basically has happened in this particular case. But Walter, since all weather comes from the sun, the mother's milk of hurricanes is heat. And the heat area, if you look along the, you know, temperature measurements coming through now, through along that area of the eastern Pacific off Mexico. 90 degrees Fahrenheit is some of the water temperature. That just gives hurricanes. And this one, the one we're talking about, Polo, that's going to strike, it's actually hitting land, the lower part of Baja. It's amazing, Walter, when these particular energies come across. It turned in about 48 hours from a basically tropical storm to a Category 5 hurricane. Something's going on, and it's probably the El Nino.
0: Could it be manipulation of the ionosphere and artificial weather fronts? Could these be being done? Like, you and I both have had that same guest on, Dane.
4: Dane Whittington, right. We just had him on over the weekend.
0: Right. Mm-hmm. And Dane would blame this all on evil forces manipulating the ionosphere.
4: Walter, I would never discount anything, but if somebody has that capability, watch out, folks, because, you know, again, we haven't seen anything like this in a long time. And if you look at previous experiences with super El Niños, we've had these kind of storms, but the most ironic thing is the barometric pressure in this one is about 950 millibars. What does that mean to anybody?
0: What does that mean?
4: It means that when you have lower pressures like that, one of the most incredible ones was a cyclone called Tip. And I'm not reading this, but I know it was probably in the high 800s, which was the all-time low pressure. But we're seeing, incredible low pressures. Something, again, the heat of the ocean is causing it just meteorologically, but you never know. Maybe Dane is onto something. We'll keep in touch on that.
0: I believe Dane is onto something because every other sentence he says I don't understand. And therefore, I attribute tremendous wisdom to him. You and I are talking to Dr. Sky, one of the great hosts on the Red Apple Audio Networks, an expert on extraterrestrial, metaphysics, science, astronomy. Brilliant man, lives in Arizona. Right there proves that he's brilliant. Thank you for being with us tonight, Dr. Sky. Do you have other stories that you would like to explore?
4: Briefly, I do, Walter. Great success to the team of SpaceX. This is interesting. Many have watched the launches of Starlink and Starship. Well, Starship 14, in case folks haven't seen it, yesterday launched from Boca Chica, star base down there along the Gulf of America. And what's amazing about that launch is that this time they wanted to see if they could get the top portion of the spacecraft, the actual spacecraft they call the Starship. The big booster below is 16 million pounds of thrust, beating the all-time Saturn V of 7.5 million. The goal, particularly this time, Walter, was to send Starship into orbit. They haven't done that before. So as it got into orbital velocity, one of the six engines on the spacecraft failed to work. So they were going to send it around the Earth maybe 10 times in orbit. But here's something interesting people may not know. They're launching so many of these Starlink satellites, we know. And what a miracle that is, many people attest to that. Wow, real science fiction and real practicality. But they've launched a new series of these satellites into orbit. The Starlinks, called V3s. And what's that? They're much larger. They have greater data capability in transmission and receiving. And the only negative part about it is, sometimes at night, I've seen it many times, and maybe listeners have, once they go into orbit, the previous little Starlinks, they form like a long chain in the sky. So you can see it looks like little beads on a rope or pearls on a necklace. They move across the sky looking very UAP-like. But these are going to be much, much brighter. And the astronomy community is kind of a little bit concerned because they're the ones that are discovering things and need dark skies. But again, kudos to SpaceX for being able to do this. Totally amazing technology, wouldn't you say? I imagine 50 years ago talking about this, they'd say, what science fiction book are you reading from?
0: It's all extraordinary. And so much of what we speak about is matter of fact. Mm-hmm. There's no proof. When you just mentioned the phrase before, interdimensional travel. Sure. We don't even know if that's a thing.
4: We don't.
0: No, right. We know that's a theory, but we don't know if it's even possible. We don't know if it's possible to get up to light year speed. We don't know any of the above. And one of the more morbid theories is that the universe designed Earth this way, as a prison, that we're not going to be able to escape it. How do you feel about that?
4: Well, it's possible. But again, let's go back to your point about the interdimensionality thing. You're right. I mean, quantum physics leads us down with AI, and maybe there'll be an intercession. Well, of course, AI can do a lot of things very interesting. But if we can find out what lies beyond our brain, in other words, our physical brain, I'm not a medical doctor by any means, But if you look at what our physical brain, the size of it, what if it was 20, 30, 100 times larger? Could we perceive different dimensional things? And that's very interesting, Walter, because the whole world of quantum and the intersection of AI, and now I'm not talking about, you know, the brakes that we may need to put it on AI, not to destroy the human race, but from what it might be able to identify out there, is just totally, no pun intended, mind-boggling to the extreme. And that would be just fascinating to be able to live long enough to understand what is the true nature of the universe. What are these entities that are out there? Are they, as we talked about just a moment ago, fact or fiction? Are they dimensional? Probably not traveling at the speed of light. Imagine 64 years one way. That wouldn't work if you were making a round trip, or even one-way trip would be not good for what we consider a human lifetime. Amazing stuff. And this weekend, if you don't mind me mentioning, we're privileged and honored to have Dr. Michael Gillen, former science correspondent for Good Morning America. He's written extensively about his time in science, and he was an atheist at one time, Walter. And he talks about now the intercession of why he believes there is some entity out there. He believes of God, of course, that makes all this stuff work. And then Saturdays, we move into a lady named Dr. Drakes, who has this most amazing story. She's traveled the world on some of the great mysteries. We'll be sharing with the audience her experiences of the Nazca Lines and so many of the other great mysteries as she's traveled in a 42-day trip to certain locations around the world to open up the barriers that may exist, but our minds are open. Just amazing stuff, as you do, and all the people that are talking about these subjects that just want to know the truth.
0: What time are your shows, sir?
4: We're talking Friday night, midnight Eastern Daylight Time to 2 a.m. Saturday, and then Saturday, midnight to 2 a.m. Sunday morning Eastern Daylight Time. 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
0: We're talking about mysteries with Dr. Sky. 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
5: The Other Side of Midnight with Walter Sterling. This is Moving America. Here's Jake Novak.
6: The SUV craze has finally come to the sportiest of all car makers. McLaren Automotive has confirmed it will build its first sport utility vehicle. There's some specific targeting here for market share. The McLaren SUV is expected to take on the Aston Martin DBX, Bentley Bentayga, and the Lamborghini Urus. Hey, when you have kids, you just can't fit a car seat into a two-seat supercar, you know what I mean? And minivans are out of the question for F1 fans. With Movin' America, I'm Jake Novak.
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2: Now, Dr. Sky, I'd like you to say once more who those guests are going to be this weekend, because that was a particularly impressive booking.
3: No, interesting. We're looking to have, he's been a guest many times, Dr. Michael Gidlin, who was the former science correspondent for Good Morning America. This is going back maybe another decade or so ago. And his story is very interesting. He now believes, when he was an atheist, he admits this in Science. He has like three PhDs, a Cornell graduate, was a student of Carl Sagan, actually, and has become a very interesting friend. So he's going to talk about the intercession of why he believes in a God and how the universe is created. He also has something very special for Christmas that's coming up that he wants to talk about that also has spirituality, of course. And then on Saturday, we're going to talk to Imogene Drakes, Dr. Imogene Drakes, very interesting woman from Guyana. She's expressed so much interest in her spirituality and her stories about many of the great mysteries, like she's traveled the world, but in one book she has about a 42-day trip. She interviews so many people about some of these great mysteries, and we'll leave that for the listeners to tune in, because I find it fascinating, as you do and others are talking about, things that we need to know, the great mysteries that, we still don't know about, but excite us, I'm sure, nonetheless.
2: Kenny, welcome to The Other Side of Midnight at 800-848-9222. That was the distant signal that they got from the echo planet, the exoplanet.
3: Absolutely, Walter.
2: That was the distant signal.
3: And sometimes I get the harmonica played on my show.
2: There. Congratulations. That means you're a full-service broadcaster. You're able to touch all forms of entertainment. You're a good friend, Dr. Sky. I appreciate your time tonight.
3: I want to mention one more thing, if I can,
2: yes,
3: Walter.
2: Go ahead.
3: Next time, with your permission, let's talk about something that you may know about. It's called the Stirling engine. I didn't make this up at all. The tease is it's a heat engine and a closed system of gas, so it basically converts heat to mechanical work. People can look it up, but hopefully we'll talk about it. And, Walter, it may become a form of future star drives. So there's some possibilities of the Stirling engine. How about that, apropos?
2: The Stirling engine, which could propel you to the stars, it sounds perfect.
3: Absolutely.
2: Thank you, my friend. Thanks for being on the show. Thanks for being
3: always
2: on the other side of midnight.
3: Have a good
2: Dr. Sky, the Dr. Sky experience this weekend. Great broadcaster, great friend. Coming up, and you and I are going to talk about something very mundane, which is how Dollar Tree, which we only go to when we're committing penance. No one says, you know, I can't wait to go to Dollar Tree. Have you ever said that? No. We go to Dollar Tree when the money's run out, when we can't go to the fancy supermarket or the good enough supermarket. We go there when we've run out of money.
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2: 800-848-9222, 800-848-9222. Dollar General has come up with a truly unique solution for its shoplifting problem, which is profound at Dollar General. And I learned something interesting about this. Most shoplifters are not what I was taught in Lifetime movies. In Lifetime movies, I was taught that most shoplifters are 45 to 55-year-old women. Well, that's not true. They're mostly teenagers. Wacky teens, out-of-control teens. The way Dollar Tree has solved this problem, and we'll go into the details, they've just stopped carrying dozens and dozens of items, or as they insist on calling them, SKUs. They've just said, we're tired of this being stolen. We're just not going to carry it anymore. I think that's going to come down in Dollar General to lettuce. There's nothing sadder at Dollar General than produce. You go by that produce section, which is very small at Dollar General because they know it's an embarrassment. The lettuce is sad. The carrots are even sadder. Nobody steals any of that. But what is stolen is a story in itself, ladies and gentlemen. And you and I will talk about Dollar General and how they're solving their shoplifting problem. And then I have a problem, which is that I've got I have a 21-year-old daughter who's a sophomore in college who wants to drop out of college. And she wants to drop out, period. Doesn't want to graduate, doesn't want to finish it. I'll tell you what I told her. I'd be interested to know what you would have told your kid. 800-848-9222. And if you want more information about living on a cruise ship, the couple that was on the show is on a cruise ship right now. And I sent you the link. I put the link on my Facebook page, which is Walter Sterling on Facebook. And then Andy Cohn, oh, that wacky guy on Bravo, reveals how much he pays his babysitters in Manhattan. It caused quite an uproar. And we'll talk about what you should pay the babysitter. What should you pay the babysitter? I don't think there's anything more treacherous. And the final and terrifying story that we must discuss, Venus does not have a moon. The planet of Venus does not have a moon. What happened to the moon? Well, there's a new scientific theory, which is that Venus ate its own moon. Can't make this stuff up. Venus ate its own moon. We'll have details about that coming up. I have a webpage. It's Walter Sterling Show. And we have to start a store. I got an email from one of you saying, why aren't you selling anything, Walter? All the other Red Apple Audio Network stars have stuff that they sell. And there's nothing in your section of stuff to sell. And I think we should discuss what it is that we should be selling on the other side of midnight from the Red Apple Audio Networks.
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9: I'm Gloria Chapa. OpenAI says it has canceled the release of their next-gen AI model. It had been planning to debut it next month. The company says internal testing found the system didn't meet their safety and alignment standards. Warning, it can invade human oversight. OpenAI and other companies have recently faced scrutiny over AI systems that have broken through safeguards, including an OpenAI model that accessed Australia's health system database. CEO of advocacy group Connect Safety, Larry Magid.
10: OpenAI and all the major players in the field have been under a lot of pressure lately because of concerns that their AI agents can do unintended harm. Part of the problem is that these models are developing so quickly that even their creators are unable to control exactly what they can do.
9: OpenAI chief Sam Altman, as well as rival company Anthropic CEO Dario Amodei, joined industry leaders calling to slow down AI development and to implement stronger safety measures. President Trump is set to host an AI summit today. As industry experts warn about its possible threat to humanity, Trump and House Speaker Mike Johnson will host Meta's Mark Zuckerberg and the heads of Anthropic, OpenAI, NVIDIA, and others at the White House summit. The owners of Camp Mystic want to sell off the Texas Riverfront property as part of a bankruptcy plan. 25 campers and two counselors were killed there when the river surged over its banks on July 4th, 2025. Camp owner and director Richard Eastland also died in the floods. The camp owners hoped that a future buyer would preserve the 100-year-old private Christian Girls Camp Mission. The campus is nestled along wooded hills on the banks of the Guadalupe River. The Eastman family has owned the camp for decades, originally planning to open this summer, but faced strong opposition from victims' families and some state lawmakers. Postseason baseball gets underway with four wild card matchups. The Phillies take on the Braves, the White Sox meet the Astros, the Red Sox battle with the Yankees, and the Cubs go toe-to-toe with the Padres. It's a best-of-three series with the winners advancing to the division series. At least 11 people have been killed in Haiti. Local officials say that the violence was part of the retaliation to a security operation by UN-backed force, and that the attack seems to have been carried out by members of a local gang against residents. Meanwhile, Pope Leo says concerns about AI going rogue are not fake news and should be taken seriously. He is insisting that safety issues raised by AI experts should be discussed and acted on. The Pope dedicated his first encyclical to AI and protecting humanity. This is the Worldwide News Network. With control of the House up for grabs, the two candidates vying to represent the Hudson Valley in the 17th Congressional District debated last night on News 12. Among the topics Republican incumbent Mike Lawler tangled with Democrat Kate Conley on included artificial intelligence, affordability, even hateful rhetoric, and then there was immigration reform.
11: What is also wrong is you allowing Donald Trump to revocation TPS status when we have the second largest population in the country, and you allow Donald Trump to come here and visit you. You go to the Oval Office, you literally go to his rallies, but you don't actually hold him accountable for doing the right thing for our own community. Our Haitian population in the Hudson Valley is the backbone of our healthcare system.
12: You should call Chuck Schumer and Kirsten Gillibrand to get it through the Senate. I passed it through the House to extend Haitian TPS.
11: And what have you done?
9: After years of court fights and debates, the effort to build a new rail tunnel underneath the Hudson is finally underway. The governors of New York and New Jersey joined community leaders for the initial boring in North Bergen. In about a year, twin parallel tubes will stretch about a mile wide through the Palisades, connecting North Bergen to Weehawken. Governor Mikey Sherrill was relieved to finally witness the Gateway Tunnel take shape.
13: Gateway will ensure New Jerseyans finally have reliable service that gets them to and from work and home to their families. It's been a hard but a worthy fight.
9: Uncle Sam is picking up about half of the $16 billion tab. Completion of the project is set for 2035. Mayor Mamdani says he still plans to disband the controversial Strategic Response Group after it responded to a high-profile pro-Palestinian protest in Midtown. On the campaign trail, Mamdani promised to ensure the NYPD's SRG does not respond to protests. But just last week, the SRG responded to a protest against Israeli Prime Minister Benjamin Netanyahu. Over 100 people were arrested at the protest. I'm Gloria Chapa for 77 WABC News.
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16: Hi, I'm retired NYPD Detective Vic Ferrari. And on tonight's episode of Confessions of a Retired Detective, find out how one detective's social climbing wife wrote a letter to the police commissioner for him to get promoted. What happens next? Coming up in moments with Walter Sterling on The

0: this anywhere else. It's on the way, coming up.
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2: Confessions of a retired NYPD detective.
1: Starring Vic Ferrari.
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3: Hey, Walter. On tonight's episode of Confessions of a Retired Detective, I'd like to tell a story from a detective I once worked with who was, his wife was a real social climber. So there was a guy we used to work with, and he was a nervous wreck, and I could never figure out why he was so afraid of everything. And then I met his wife, and she ruled the roost. She used to dress him. She would call him every 15 minutes. If this guy made an arrest in the precinct, right? What would happen is she'd call him at the precinct. She'd call him down at court. She'd call him when he signed out. And this is pre-cell phone. So the guy was like a mobster. He'd carry around a roll of quarters just in case he had to call his wife. She used to beep him all the time, 911. And it was always nonsense, but she was all over him. So one day, his wife decides she's going to throw him a party. And she wanted him to get promoted to second grade. So she threw this party for her husband at a catered event. And she invites all his coworkers and a ton of politicians from the Bronx. So my friends are sitting at this table. And then like, there's the Bronx president. And there's the Bronx councilman. And they start making small talk. And they're like, do you know him? And they go, no, his wife invited us. They go, well, why are you here? He goes, we go where we're invited. So note to you guys that politicians will show up to anything if there's a free meal. So what winds up happening is he doesn't get promoted after this party. So what the wife does is she writes a letter to the police commissioner on behalf of her husband saying what a great guy he is and he should get promoted to second grade. Now, 9 out of 10 times, that would either get laughed at or the police commissioner would turn around and assign him to a crappy precinct just from annoying him. The police commissioner actually took note and promoted this guy to second grade because of his wife's persistence. But as much as he was afraid of his wife, that didn't stop him from having extramarital affairs. So a couple of times we would see him around the precinct, like on his lunch hour before work with another woman. And we'd say, hey, I saw you over at that time. That wasn't me. That wasn't me. Like, I just saw you. No, that wasn't me. So one day we're in the precinct. He comes running in and he says, how do you get vomit out of a car? I'm like, what is he talking about? And he runs back downstairs and he's in the back seat of his car trying to get vomit out of the back seat. And what had happened was he went out with this woman, not his wife, and she took her young child along and the kid was in the back seat of the family vehicle and the kid wound up throwing up and he had to get this vomit out of the back seat because if his wife found out, she would have killed him. So a social climbing wife and a detective doesn't always go together. For more behind-the-scenes NYPD stories, be sure to check out my new book, NYPD Behind the Blue Wall of Silence, available on Amazon. I'm retired detective-turned-author Vic Ferrari with Walter Sterling on the other side of midnight.
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4: I have seen more show business careers screwed up by the wife. You will never hear my wife on this show. Not because I don't love her, but because I love her. I can't tell you how many times, especially talk show hosts, have decided to put their wives on the show. Wife will call in, say one funny thing. He'll go home and she'll say, was I funny? Was I really good? Did you like me on the show? Well, yeah, you were good. And then she, 2 days later, she goes, when are you going to have me on again? And he wasn't planning on it because he's not an idiot. He knew you put your wife on a second time or worse, a third time, you've lost control of the narrative. You have no control over what's going to happen next because she will make it the topic of conversation every day. I have guests every day forever. You will have to put her back on the air. And then they do. And if there are other people on the air with the guy, and then the wife comes on, the nightmare it causes with the other people on the air, the other members of the team, it destroys them. First of all, they're begging for time anyway. And then the wife comes on and eats up their time. And then screws up the rhythm of the dynamic that the hosts have. Now we've got this new voice, this third voice, who's not funny or professional. But she's just saying all the stuff that she wants to say in order to get attention from the audience, in order to get attention. And at some point, she'll win because she's living with him. And at some point, they will get a divorce. I have never seen a host put his wife on the air where it did not end in divorce. It always ends in divorce. Because she wants more and more and more of the one thing that was all his. The show was his. That was his show. And his maybe partner and maybe another partner and maybe the news person. And it was a boys club. It was a treehouse. She came into the treehouse, ruined everything. This has happened with Million Dollar Talent. This has happened with some of the biggest talent in American radio. Their show is destroyed. Their relationship with the station was destroyed. Their marriage was destroyed, all because they let their wife call in once. It's a disease. It eats it up.

Everybody did their show from their laundry room. I'm like, I really like the laundry room. It's good. It's got good soundproofing. Cottons, polyesters, excellent soundproofing. There are times when my 14-year-old will come through, and she'll say something, two sentences. They have no desire to come on again. These kids have no, and it's around the holidays. I remember when I was growing up on the big radio shows, the big radio stations, I would hear a host bring on his son or daughter at the holidays for one show. And they'd say like four sentences in 4 hours. They'd read a commercial. I'll tell you a funny story. So on the Drive-Thru Brew, the feature we have, Drive-Thru Brew, which is a very rural feature. We try to appeal to all geographies. Throughout the throughout America, in rural communities, there are businesses called drive-thrus. And you drive your car into what you thought was a house. It's not a house. It's a garage. You drive into a residential garage, and you realize you're surrounded floor to ceiling with refrigeration units. And inside the refrigeration units are what you want most, beer. Every kind of beer you could ever imagine. And maybe one sad case of soda for that friend of yours who has a problem. You get a case of soda. And then as you drive out, there's the cashier. And you pay the cashier, and oh, there's a wall of T-shirts which says you've been through the drive-thru brew. You get a great souvenir. And it's a convenience because you pop the trunk, a guy who works there puts the beer in the trunk, and you drive off. Drive-thru brew. Or a beer barn, sometimes called a beer barn. I was always fascinated by these. That's why we have the drive-thru brew. I was fascinated about what's it like to work there when you don't know if a customer's coming in. You can't see if a customer is coming in, and there are two people in there surrounded by beer without any ability to predict your business, and then half of them are there to be tourists. Very tricky business. How do those two get along? The drive-thru brew. I was going somewhere with this because it was really interesting about partners. The big talent I know. Oh, the drive-thru brew. Thank you. Yes, the drive-thru brew. All right. When I was growing up, there was a big radio personality in Miami and New York City named Big Wilson, also in Pittsburgh. Pittsburgh, Miami, New York. Big Wilson. And Big Wilson used to have his son on once a year, J.J. Wilson. And J.J. would come on, and Dad would let him read a commercial and say one or two things about what he wanted from Santa. And that was it. But I was always fascinated by it, first of all, because J.J. had a great voice. He had a great little kid voice, and he read a commercial really well. And then Big Wilson died at 60. I came to learn that the reason Big Wilson died at 60, even though he was 300 pounds, is the man never went to a doctor in his life. He died at 60, 300 pounds. Things happen. And I started to get curious about, I wonder whatever happened to J.J. And the first problem I realized is that for years when I'd search for J.J., Big Wilson's son, I would spell it J-A-Y, J-A-Y, Wilson. Well, that didn't exist. Then I typed in once, just on a fluke, the letter J and the letter J, like I should have had a V8. Oh, yeah, the letter J and the letter J, J.J. Wilson. Boom, huge voiceover talent. Major voiceover talent. And when I started doing the drive-thru brew, J.J. Wilson was the announcer. I got J.J. Wilson to be the announcer because I had so much respect for his dad. And I told him that. I said, listen, I think your dad was amazing, but I heard you on the radio at Christmas time doing these commercials. Would you? He was so nice. Major voiceover talent. Would cost a fortune if I had to pay him or would pay him. And when you listen to the drive-thru brew features, which we'll have later, you'll hear J.J. Wilson. Trivia for you. But there it is. Listen to the morning show host or the talk show host. When they bring on their wives, this doesn't go well. It never ends well. It's always ugly. And you at 800-848-9222, 800-848-9222. Dollar Tree has made an interesting decision that, unlike Walmart, the way they've decided to end shoplifting is they've identified the

0: the merchandise that moves very fast, that they must sell, that people demand, and they have decided to stop carrying it. They've decided to stop carrying the slow-moving merchandise. A brilliant solution. I mean, if you think about it, it's a brilliant solution. All right, we'll talk more about that coming up in just seconds. 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Data brokers sell real marketing lists named Suffering Seniors, or they'll sell a list called Recently Widowed, or a list called Rural and Barely Making It. 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Or Bad Credit Card Declines. Low Income Swing Votes. 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
3: We will be hitting the energy sites. If that doesn't send chills down the spine of the folks there in Iran, the mullahs, I'm not sure anything does. But if anything is a threat to them, it's the thought that President Trump is going to really hit them where it hurts. Well, President Trump, you could tell, is clearly fed up big time with Iran. And so is Netanyahu, for that matter. Netanyahu was asked a little bit ago what he thinks is set to happen. And he said, listen, if there's any action against us, our response next time will be stronger and much tougher than they have ever seen before. And let's not forget, it's the Israelis that were providing some of the intel, that strike that took out 40 people, remember, on day one.
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0: The Other Side of Midnight. A strangest original program.
1: Strangest weather the past week. Flooding in the great Northeast, massive rain, flooding, winds, and now Dr. Sky tells us that in Arizona, they're expecting a Category 3 hurricane in Arizona. You and I never think of hurricanes in Arizona, but it's because of El Nino. But I believe it's because of the ionosphere being manipulated by PepsiCo, by some big manufacturing company, to increase their profits or something evil. Dollar General has made a bizarre decision. They're going to eliminate the items in their stores that are slow-moving and increase the shelf space of items that are fast-moving. Even if the fast-moving items get stolen, which is the issue, they're not so worried because volume will make it up. The slow-moving items, when they get stolen, they never can get it back. But this is a big problem. It's an ingenious solution. The other thing Dollar Tree has decided to do, along with Walmart, is end the insanity of self-checkout. The insanity of self-checkout. Let me get this straight now. After spending too much time at Walmart trying to find whatever item it is that I need, then I get the privilege of standing in a 20-person line to do labor, to be a cashier. I have spent my entire career doing whatever I had to do to not be a cashier, with respect. But I don't want to be a cashier. There was a time when being a cashier looked kind of cool to a kid, all those buttons. There were also the special red buttons, orange buttons, the big, fat, heavy buttons on a cash register. They fascinated me. But now it's barcode scanning. I don't get it. I have no interest in being a cashier, and I certainly had no interest in self-checkout, but that's where the most shoplifting takes place. I, an idiot, figured out how to shoplift at self-checkout. I never did. I was always too scared. I was raised by priests. I was terrified of that. I would have never done it. There's so many other things to do. Joaquin, welcome to The Other Side of Midnight. You got a phone number, 800-848-9222. Joaquin, my God, welcome.
2: Good morning, Walter. You were talking about drive-thru, bro. You know, back in my younger days, back in the 80s, I mean, we used to drive around, of course, when we had a case of beer in a car, you know. Well, me and my friend, we used to ride around the country. We both had pickup trucks, and we'd keep a case of beer in the middle of the seat. But as a truck driver, I went down through Texas, and I got caught in rush hour traffic I noticed everybody was drinking, and every single car I came past, they had the alcohol right out on the seat, and it was Fort Worth area, and it was perfectly legal at the time, you know, and also Florida too. I went down to Florida, and I'm coming out of Tampa, and I'm in traffic, and I'm looking, and every single car, you know, they had alcohol sitting right on the passenger seat out in the open, and they're consuming alcoholic beverages. And this is actually perfectly legal. So, you know.
1: It is perfectly legal. It is perfectly legal in Louisiana. That's the only state I know of where you can drink and drive.
2: Oh, really?
1: Yeah.
2: I think under Bush.
1: You can have an open container in Louisiana. I didn't mean to say you could drink, but you could have an open booze bottle in your car in Louisiana. Please go ahead. Sorry.
2: Yeah, no, that's all right. Yeah, it was under the Bush administration, I think it was, with the highway money that they were passing out, that they finally put an end to it. But, you know, back in the 80s, you had to be a real a-hole to get a DUI, because I'd gotten pulled over a couple times and the cop just let me go, you know. And I think it just became a form of control. I mean, everything was different back then. I mean, most of the contractors, the carpenters and things like that, they went to work and the first thing they did was drink a beer. And they drank beer all day long, because I know my best friend's father was a union carpenter. And, you know, He basically drank
1: beer
2: all day
1: long. He was a union carpenter? He was a union carpenter?
2: Yeah. Oh, yeah.
1: Let me tell you about the triad of wealth. Union carpenter, union plumber, union electrician. Those are the wealthiest people you know.
2: Yes. My son does HVAC, and he does very well with that.
1: Tell people what that stands for.
2: It stands for, my brain isn't working so good.
1: Air conditioning, heat.
2: Yes, heating, air conditioning, and ventilation.
1: There you go. Well, I'm happy for your son. Congratulations, since you're not going to leave him anything. He needs to make a good living.
2: That's very funny, Walter.
1: But it's a radio fact. Hey, you're a good friend, Joaquin. Thanks for calling. 800-848-9222. This is the Red Apple Audio Network. The name of the show is The Other Side of Midnight. It's a live radio show. It's an all-night live radio show. This is what radio is meant to do. Just us. I'm a couple inches away from the mic. You're a couple inches away from the speaker. You got the ear pods in. And it's just us. It's the most intimate form of media there is. Nothing sells like this. Nothing moves product. You talk to the people at Incogni, Incogni. The Incogni people are so happy with the results they've gotten from this show. They've renewed, and I expect another renewal. Well, they don't renew unless it works. You're a retailer. You want product off your shelf tomorrow. You want foots in the door tomorrow. Radio can do that. This show will do it. John Katsimatidis, the owner of this radio station, built this station to sell product. 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That's a rare combination. And Katsimatidis, Margot, figured it out. Steve, you're on the other side of midnight at 800-848-9222. Welcome, Steve. Congratulations.
3: Well, first of all, your audience will never disappear as long as I keep calling in. And I got to tell you something. Your interview with Dr. Sky was Nixon-Frostonian. And let me tell you what I tell some of the younger guys. They might be related to me. They might be friends. I tell them the overall economy of America is $15 trillion. And you're telling me you as an individual can't pull $100,000 out of a $15 trillion guy? Come back to me with your other complaints, fat folks. And this thing about the self-checkouts, we know they're getting robbed left and right. People are stealing stuff. They're not ringing everything up. But I'll tell you why. I go to some places where you do have cashiers. And some of these cashiers are not the 1950s America cashiers. Some of them are nasty. They're very nasty. And you still have the good ones there, the ones who are courteous and everything, but you do have some nasty ones. So that, it's just a matter of just rolling the dice, I guess. But the self-checkouts really are taking away people's jobs. You could use that argument, but you still need people watching, and they do watch and stuff like that. But I want to get into something more important, Walter, because I find your show to be fascinating, and I like it very much. We like Akeem. He's talking about, Joaquin, talking about driving trucks. If he went back to Texas now, he'll start crying because there's actually people going into stores. They go into the small stores and they tell them, we don't want you selling alcohol or pork products anymore. We know you're allowed to do it, but we don't want you to do it no more.
1: Why no pork products?
3: Well, a lot of people won't talk about this, but Texas is becoming Islamic. There's a lot of Islamic people.
1: And what? Don't they just shoot Islamics or foreigners in Texas? If you cross the Texas border, don't you just get shot?
3: Listen, you want to know where the tough kids were in America? They were in the Bronx and Brooklyn.
1: Right.
3: Those are the toughest kids to walk the face of this earth, all right? This thing about Texas, we do everything big. Well, anyway, that's what's going on down there. So, Joaquin, he might have to drive over to Oklahoma to have a beer. But the thing is, this is going on, right? And nobody seems to care about it. Like, everybody just shrugs their shoulders. And the only reason why we delayed everything is because the country's so big and people just move. They never fixed nothing. They all ran and ran, and that was the end of it, Walter. And, Walter, listen, you will never lose your audience. And let me tell you, any night you want to have gas night, that's Get at Steve. There's a lot of people out there that try to get me banned from talk radio. Good luck. If you want to have it one night, we'll do it. All right, pal?
1: I have a question for you, Steve.
3: Go ahead.
1: you're coaching friends of yours that there's no excuse for them not to earn $100,000 a year. Is that what you said?
3: Well, that's the figure I throw out. If they're 22, 23, 24 years old and they made $75,000, that's good money. You could make that money out there if you really work hard.
1: Well, it begs the question, Steve. How much money do you earn?
3: Listen, I have enough money for the rest of my life, providing I die at 3 o'clock tomorrow afternoon.
1: Steve, I don't know what idiot would want you banned. You're a professional caller, a chronic caller, and we value them. Thanks very much, Steve. 800-848-9222. Jay, welcome to the other side of midnight, 35 past the hour. Hi, Jay.
4: Hey, Walter. Hey. I'm a carpenter, and I work with some redneck carpenters, and they told me that they're not drinking and driving. They're sipping and cruising.
1: Nice. Very nice. Are you a union carpenter?
4: I happen to be, yes. I am.
1: What would you say, not you in particular, but in general, as a union carpenter, what would the average hourly rate be, approximately, just so we have some sense as to why an 18-year-old should apprentice and strive to be a union carpenter?
4: I agree they should be. Now, we're a lower scale than back in New York, okay? I remember working on jobs for a $22.80 an hour, which is good money.
1: It's good money.
4: Because they have benefits also, and you have to think about that in your old age. I'm getting a monthly check now, and I'm glad that I was a union carpenter.
1: I think especially for crafts, writers, carpenters, plumbers, electricians, crafts that are high skilled, to be a union carpenter, you have to be in a... How many years did you have to apprentice?
4: It was a 4-year apprenticeship program.
1: And, right.
4: We do everything. We build scaffolding. I mean, we do finished carpentry. It's just an amazing experience, and I recommend it for any young man or young woman that really wanted to get into trades.
1: Right. Well, what's happening today is finally it is being realized among parents and parents of college-age kids that college may not be the best answer in terms of a career or in terms of money. There are certain things you have to go to college for, to be an engineer, a doctor, a lawyer. Okay, I got that. But at that point, and think about this, if you go to college to be an engineer or a doctor or a lawyer, you're going to it as a trade school. That's a trade school for you. It just happens to be called college. I have tremendous respect for you. I'm really glad you called us tonight. Thanks very much for calling at 800-848-9222, 800-848-9222. What is this, Jimmy? Jimmy, what the hell's going on here?
5: Hey, I tell you, Walter, I can tell you some things that might not blow your mind. But here in Manhattan, I'm sure you're familiar with Whole Foods.
1: Yes, Whole Paycheck.
5: Yes. The place is huge.
1: Which one? The one on the Upper West Side?
5: No, the one in Midtown. Midtown on 6th Avenue.
1: 6th and what?
5: 6th Avenue and 40th. 41st Street.
1: Okay, got it. Go ahead, please. Oh,
5: okay, anyway, they have the automatic checkout. You check out yourself.
1: Right,
5: self-checkout,
1: right.
5: Right, and... I might exaggerate when I tell you, Walter, that I don't want to give you a percentage. I don't know, but a huge percentage of people just, for argument's sake, they'll go in there and order, they'll order steaks, they'll order shrimp, they'll order, very high-priced items, okay? And they wrap them up, and they say, "Oh, have a nice day." And now it's wrapped up; it's put in your wagon, and you're gonna go shopping the rest of 15, 20 more minutes, and you go into the line of the automatic checkout, where you check out yourself. And I'm telling you, I don't want to exaggerate, but a good portion, let's say 6 out of 10 people do not pay for their groceries because they'll get like a 99-cent item, and they'll scan that. But while they're scanning that, they're putting the $42 or $52 stakes at the same time as if they paid.
1: What
5: Does that make sense to you?
1: It makes no sense to me personally. I'd never do it. I'd be too afraid of being caught. I also know something about stores. I know something about those stores, which is that at the big Whole Foods, at the big Walmarts, there are prison cells in those basements.
5: Absolutely. You know who else has prison cells? Target.
1: I'm sure they're Target nicely appointed. I'm sure they're nicely decorated, though, at Target.
5: Yeah, yeah. I'm sure they are. And,
1: now, Jimmy, what do you do all day besides monitor Whole Foods? What do you do all day?
5: I drive a tractor-trailer, dump trailer for a demolition company.
1: A demolition trailer. Is this do the boys own this?
5: Yeah, you could say the boys own this.
1: All right, well, you're anonymous. You're anonymous. You're safe. I happen to believe, listen carefully, I happen to believe that in many neighborhoods, in many cities, the best thing that could happen is for the boys to be nearby. Because if one of their grandmothers lives on your block, you live in the safest place in the world. Nothing's going to happen to you. And
5: well, that's true.
1: Right? And they all, and then I'd be more than happy to let you talk. But the other point is that if you don't want anything from them, they want nothing to do with you. You have nothing to worry about if you don't say, gee, I need a loan, or gee, I need some drugs, or gee, I need, two tons of concrete. As long as you don't ask them for anything, they will never bother you. Is that right, Jimmy?
5: That's very true. And, if you were to tell somebody that who's not in the know, so to speak, they would think you're crazy. They would think, what are you talking about? But, you know, what you just said is fact. That's just the way it is.
1: I grew up in Jersey, so I understand the dynamic of the boys and the civilians. And the boys don't want trouble. They don't want attention brought to them. They don't want to do anything to invite police attention by getting involved with you and your barbecue. They want nothing to do with it. On the other hand, the trade-off is you don't bother them. You don't ask them for anything. They won't ask you for anything. But the benefit is you will live in an incredibly safe neighborhood if their grandmothers are nearby. Brian, welcome to the other side of midnight at 800-848-9222, 800-848-9222. Hi, Brian.
6: How you doing?
1: Well, I'm relieved that you're here.
6: Why is that?
1: Because you sound intelligent, you have a deep voice, which means you're ready for radio. Are you ready for radio, Brian?
6: I guess I am, sir. Thank you very much.
1: Yes, sir. Now, are you fighting? You sound like you're wrestling with something. Are you trying to put something together, Legos?
6: It's not necessarily that, sir. It's like I told your guy who answers the phone what I want to talk about, and I want to try and be as intelligent as I can be. I am 52 years old, and I got fired from my job.
1: When?
6: From 15 years.
1: When did you get fired?
6: Just last week.
1: Okay, go ahead. Tell me. No, I just wanted to know when you got fired. So now tell me the story.
6: All right. Just last week from a job for 15 years. And I don't have a college education. All I have is a work ethic and this back. I am 6'2", 350 pounds. All right? And I'm a great worker.
1: I won't argue with you. I won't arm wrestle you, I promise.
6: Well, okay, yes, sir. And it's just like right now, I can't find a job because I'm old. You know, I'm overweight, and I don't know what else to do.
1: When were you fired?
6: I'm door dashing right now. And that only pays, like, pennies.
1: And it was
6: I'm sorry.
1: It was 2 weeks ago you were let go?
6: Well, you know what? No, sir. I'm sorry. Month and a half.
1: Did you get severance?
6: Oh, no, sir. No. I'm a blue collar. I don't get severance.
1: Sometimes, if it's a nice employer, you could. Were you in a union?
6: No, sir.
1: All right, so the last job that you had, the one you were let go from, can I ask you some questions now? Because I might be able to get you to a job. Would you like me to do that with you?
6: No, absolutely. Okay. Absolutely. I'll talk to you.
1: All right, Brian, here's the deal. In the last job you had, tell me one thing that you had to do regularly that you really enjoyed.
6: Shipping and receiving.
1: You enjoyed shipping and receiving.
6: That's the one thing I really enjoyed doing.
1: That was paperwork.
6: I'm sorry, sir?
1: That was paperwork.
6: Well, no, it's still, you know, jumping on a forklift, unloading the truck, bringing it around, making sure it's good, and then entering it into the system, and then making sure it's good, put it into our inventory, and then enter it into the system.
1: Got it.
6: Now, I took pride in that. I made sure that everything was correct.
1: Got it. There's the blocks in your head about why you're not getting a job are completely not true. Your age, you're not old. And the best advice I ever heard from every single recruiter, every single unemployment office, everything in that horrible period between jobs is they said the same thing over and over again. They all said, no matter what, go to the gym, go to the gym, go to the gym. Now, the reason they say go to the gym is twofold. One, sure, if you look a little better, if you look a little better, you become more attractive. But also, a half hour in the gym, 45 minutes in the gym every day, every other day, you will feel better about yourself. And you will project that confidence whenever you go for an interview or you get on the phone with somebody. And, yeah, you might lose some weight, but mostly you'll feel better about yourself. Go to the gym. The second thing is that you've identified what you liked doing most. Consider how many industries, how many retailers, how many factory businesses, how many transportation businesses have that exact need. That thing you like best, shipping and receiving, all of those industries have shipping and receiving functions that need qualified, experienced clerks. Therefore, the next step is decide where you want to live. And if there's any company that you've looked at and thought, boy, they really know what they're doing. They really know what they're doing. Identify one company and one geography and focus on it. The biggest mistake people make when they're out of work is they send out 100 resumes. And then they go, gee, I sent out 100 resumes. I didn't get a job. No, because you didn't solve a problem. Nobody's going to hire anybody unless they can look at somebody and say, they can solve my problem. They have no interest in giving people a job. That's not what they're there for. An employer is there to solve problems, the problems of their company, the problems of their business, and they look at you, what problems can he solve? And the way you make that connection, listen carefully, this is the trick. The way you make that connection is you look at that business and you say, I want to work there. That's where I want to live. That's the place I want to be. One place, one. And know everything about them. Find out everything you can about them. Hit the library. Talk to a reference librarian. Find out everything you can about that business. And go, oh, they have this problem, this problem, this problem. Let me go in and talk to them about solutions. You will not believe how flattered they will be. Because everyone else comes in wanting a job. I need a job. They don't care if you need a job. They got problems to solve. You can solve my problems, you're hired. And you go in with the solution to their problems. It appeals to their ego. Oh, you really care about it. You really know about my business. You know what's going on. Even if your solutions are horrible, they have to deal with you. Brian, they have to deal with you because they're like, well, this is a really smart guy. He knows about our business. He got a lot wrong here, but geez, we don't want him going anyplace else. And the win is if they're thinking, we don't want him going anyplace else. Does that make sense, Brian?
6: It does make sense. I don't necessarily know, sir, if I believe it.
1: Try it. That's, you know, I listen to me. Listen to me. I have never written a resume in my life, ever. And that's how I've gotten every job. I studied where I wanted to work. I focused on it, and I presented solutions. 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The consistent mistake, I've hired a lot of people. I've had the privilege of hiring a lot of people. I've advised companies on how to hire and who to hire. The consistent mistake, you wouldn't believe how often this happens, where a sharp, well-educated, experienced person will come into an office for a job and express absolutely no knowledge about the company they're visiting. Don't know anything about it. And I'm not talking about obscure companies. I'm talking about companies you've heard of. They don't really seem to know anything about who they're talking to, what that person's done. Everybody in a job of any note has a huge ego. Half the reason they got the job was that ego. And half the process of getting a job with that person is appealing to that ego, telling them that they're beautiful, telling them that their work, what they've done in the past, was beautiful. This is incredible. I read this article about you. I read this speech you gave at this convention. Boy, that's why I'm here. I'm here because I heard you give this speech. It'll work. 800-848-9222. Walter Sterling, The Other Side of Midnight from what? The Red Apple Audio Networks.
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0: The Other Side of Midnight with Walter Sterling.
1: The people of Walmart on the other side of midnight.
2: Christopher Wallace, remember that name? You may not, but you do remember his rap name. Biggie Smalls. Yeah, Biggie Smalls. And Biggie was a real large man, at least on the outside, but maybe very small on the inside. And he got shot. Got shot up pretty good. And of course, he was a close personal friend of Sean P. Diddy Combs. And P. Diddy apparently is not that good of a guy. All right, here's what's going on in Kentucky. James Farthing. He won $167 million in Kentucky's Powerball. Arrested second time in 2 months at your neighborhood Walmart. Yeah, your neighborhood Walmart. Now, according to court records, Farthing was picked up at the parking lot of a Georgetown Walmart early morning hours. And officers said that, he was in a white Ford Mustang with a temp tag sitting in the middle of the intersection of Cherry Blossom and Connector Road. And apparently he was just, he was geezed. He was geezed. And Farthing was sleeping, though, in the passenger seat, which seems like that would be okay. The car was running and there was no one else there. Farthing told officers that a woman drove him and dropped him off, and he was charged with intoxication in a public place. He was also arrested on domestic charges on July 27th. All right, I'm going to give you my thoughts of someone who's never won the Powerball, but probably what I would do. If I won the Powerball, I would leave my hometown. I would leave Muskegon, Michigan. I would disappear overnight. I would just go across the country. And, you know, I'm not necessarily, he wouldn't look at me and say, wow, a man of great wealth and taste. That's not what you'd say. But what I would do is that if I had that kind of money, I would go and get a new wardrobe. I'd buy a classy car, move into a classy neighborhood, and join a country club to be around classy friends. People who have a lot of money, people don't necessarily need anything from it. And live a new life. Undercover in a new spot. I may even change my name. That's what you do. James Farthing decided to remain in his hometown. Yeah, he's got kin there. He has friends. And he can handle the money. Now, I don't know how many people can handle going from just a regular Joe to having $167 million in your pocket. He won it just last year and is really having a tough time. Really a tough time overall. Your neighborhood Walmart draws in people from all different walks of life. Millionaires, poor people, homeless, middle class folk. And it's because you're able to live better and save money. Or is it save money and live better? That's what Walmart's all about. If you won the lottery and you're out there wanting to get some drinks and you have $167 million, it's called Uber or a limo. Rent a limo. Go out, do your drinking, get delivered to your home where you can crawl into the house. Yeah, throw up on the linoleum and call the cleaning lady. And I think that's good. I think that's good all the way around. Obviously, this feller, Beast, he needs a style consultant and maybe a personal life coach. And now he can afford it. For the people of Walmart, I'm Velo Hool. Walter Sterling, The Other Side of Midnight, Red Apple Audio Network.
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3: Venus, the planet, not the stripper. Venus doesn't have a moon, which is unusual. What happened to the moon? There's new science that suggests Venus ate it. It somehow, through a gravitational pull, centrifugal force, whatever wacky theory they've got, Venus ate its own moon. It is a mystery. Turns out there may be many thousands of planets that ate its own moon. It is possible that we had two moons. There's science that suggests we did, that Mars had additional moons, and they ate them. How that happens and why that happens, you and I will discuss. We have had so much extraterrestrial mysteries to review this week, this morning, and Dave Scott coming up in just seconds will have information about that. Plus, Bigfoot. Somehow or another, these are tied together, Bigfoot and extraterrestrials, but it's nothing for me to argue about. Midnight Misfits, Tim Crow, Jay Fortunato, Steve Knight, Hal Steven. Hal, what a good friend you are. See you all the time on Facebook. Thank you, Robert Gaw, Mary Romeo, Mark Zaza, Drew Simmels. Hey, Drew, that was a great email you sent me. Thank you. Michael Leon and Michael Leon, Keith Mortensen and his beautiful niece, Miss Rose, Roger Sabat, Joel Rios, Martha DeSarius, John Truorki. Thank you for being Midnight Misfits. 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It's free. Nobody's going to bother you. The Other Side of Midnight from the Red Apple Audio Networks.
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7: I'm Gloria Chapa. Hurricane Polo is threatening Mexico's Pacific coastline with damaging wind, flash floods, and a storm surge ahead of crossing Baja California Peninsula and making a second landfall on the mainland. Families waded through the water in Puerto San Carlos carrying children, pets, and belongings. One resident said the water has already come in from the back. Our house is already flooded. Polo's remnants are expected to move inland with a wind advisory in place for parts of southern New Mexico and West Texas. The southwest and central states could see heavy to excessive rainfall and flooding due to moisture from Polo and an earlier Pacific storm. Texas Governor Greg Abbott says that central Texas could see at least 10, maybe 20 inches of rain if a storm front moving in slows down or stalls.
8: From Amarillo to Lubbock to El Paso, be prepared in the next 24 hours to take action needed to protect yourself.
7: Lindsey Clancy returns to court for a status hearing in Plymouth, Massachusetts this morning and could find out if she'll be retried for the murders of her three children. While there has been speculation about potential charges for the holdout juror, former federal prosecutor Nima Ramani, says Kevin Reedington really only has one card to play.
9: The defense filed that motion at the close of the Commonwealth's case. It was denied, and that essentially means no reasonable juror can find that Lindsey Clancy was criminally responsible.
7: Clancy's defense attorney argues she was suffering from mental illness. OpenAI is apologizing after a rogue AI agent hacked an Australian government website. The company says it's committing funding to improve cyber defenses and establish a local response task force as scrutiny mounts over the high-profile incident. The incursion happened in June but was not made public until last week. CEO of advocacy group Connect Safety, Larry Magid.
10: One of the characteristics of generative AI is its ability to do things on the fly, which can result in actions that their creators never intended them to do. And because they're evolving so rapidly, there are increasing risks of them doing things that could cause harm.
7: OpenAI says it has canceled the release of its next-gen AI model that had been planned to debut next month. The company says internal testing found the system didn't meet their safety and alignment standards. President Trump denies ever offering Iran sanctions relief and releasing frozen funds in return for nuclear concessions. In a post on social media, the president responded to a report that U.S. officials said the president was willing to take those steps. The president said he believes that U.S. will win.
11: Iran will never have a nuclear weapon. We're going to win that war very soon. That'll be over. And the gas prices will come tumbling down.
7: U.S. and Iranian officials spoke separately with mediators trying to end the war. This is the Worldwide News Network. The tri-state area is eager to put thoughts of the nor'easter in the rearview mirror. From Long Island to the Jersey Shore, coastal communities are drying out and trying to reopen for business following this weekend's torrential downpours and flooding. Sammy Jo Alvarez is welcoming the group effort, working to get her Beach Haven coffee shop up and running.
12: I have people coming off the street offering help as we speak. We have everybody who's inside that you see right now helping is just friends who have helped in the business a lot. We have customers in here helping clean. We have staff coming in. So everybody is extremely resilient and happy to help.
7: The candidates vying for the highly coveted Hudson Valley District 17 congressional seat went at it Monday night in a debate on News 12. Republican incumbent Mike Lawler called on his Democratic challenger Kate Conley to denounce what he called the hateful rhetoric coming from New York City Mayor Mamdani.
13: Any form of hate has no place, period, full stop. And I absolutely call out my own party I believe it's wrong.
14: But you don't denounce Ron Mamdani.
13: Have you denounced Donald Trump and the harm that he has caused to our families here in the Hudson Valley? No, you voted with him 100% of the time, Mike.
14: You continue to lie about that. It's provably false. I have not voted with Donald Trump 100% of the time. What I've done is actually do my job.
7: The two squared off on a number of topics, including artificial intelligence and affordability in their one-hour debate. There's a new place for New Yorkers to go to connect them to careers and public service. Kenny Manaya, the commissioner of small business services in the city, launched the Jobs NYC Center on Lafayette Street in Lower Manhattan.
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7: 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Checking WABC weather, cloudy and breezy overnight with lows of 60. Cloudy but mild for your Tuesday with highs of 73. Sunshine and milder Wednesday, highs of 76. I'm Gloria Chapa for 77 WABC News.
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0: There's Dave Scott, a Canadian, with many updates on extraterrestrial things, metaphysical things, Bigfoot, problems with women, all the normal Dave Scott subjects. Welcome to the other side of midnight. The star, the king, the owner of Spaced Out Radio and spacedoutradio.com, Dave Scott.
1: Thank you, Mr. Sterling. That's why you are number one, because, you know, we help elevate you to these high-rolling prowesses of nighttime radio, and I appreciate you allowing me to share the vision and the journey with you.
0: I am very clear about the fact that I did not do this alone, nor did I do it by any known logic.
1: Yeah, but you're so darn good at what you do, and I don't know. I'm just...
0: Thank you. Thanks.
1: I'm enamored.
0: Well, thanks. You know, other talk show hosts, with the exception of, shame on me. There are a couple talk show hosts who are very kind and share that thought with me, but the rest of them are dead silent. They just don't want to know, because the thing about radio people, I don't know if you know any radio people, but the thing about radio people is that they listen to shows to see what they can copy, and they listen to this show and they hear no sane patterns. There's nothing they can copy from this. They're like, what's he doing? It makes no sense. And then they look at the ratings, and because of the Midnight Misfits, the show's number one in most things.
1: Well, you know what? It's all because this all started a long time ago, Walter, when I introduced you to trying to make Nanaimo bars.
0: Yeah, why don't you tell us what those are again? Because those are absolutely fascinating. This is a known Canadian native food. This is of Canadian, made by Canadian natives.
1: Well, it's a dessert treat with chocolate, with some I don't know what the hell that filling is called, but it's damn good. Nanaimo bars comes from the Vancouver Island in British Columbia, from the city of Nanaimo, and they have their own bar, and it's well worth trying to make.
0: How do you spell that?
1: N-A-N-A-I-M as in Mary, O. Nanaimo.
0: And what's in it?
1: Oh, goodness. You're going to make me look this up now.
0: Just the broad strokes. I don't need to know the finer points.
1: Well, I just eat them. I don't make them.
0: All right. It's a Canadian candy bar. Barely available in the U.S. Absolutely delicious. Very unusual ingredients.
1: Mm-hmm.
0: But put together and in a very unusual way. But that's not why Dave Scott is with us. He's with us to share information about, well, there's a great story. Did you see this story about Venus ate its own moon?
1: No, I didn't see that one, but I do have a UFO one.
0: All right, I'll take the UFO one, but I want to, let me just share this. Since I've teased it enough, I don't want to annoy the Midnight Misfits because they'll become violent like Swifties. Let me see here. One second. I want to share this, but I actually want to dabble in facts. Here we go. Venus is often called Earth's evil twin, since they're roughly the same size, form the same inner part of the solar system, and happen to be neighbors as well. Although, as suggested by the title, Venus is horrendously inhospitable to life as we know it. The similarities may run even deeper. Scientists have previously suggested that Venus once had a moon orbiting it, which met its demise when an enormous object impacted with it. Other researchers believe its current lack of moons, beyond several Trojan asteroids that don't really count as moons, means that Venus never experienced the kind of impact that could have dislodged enough material to form a natural satellite. But now a new study upends the consensus, with the authors suggesting that Venus did indeed once have a moon, until it spiraled inwards and crashed into the planet's surface in an apocryphal demise. There you go.
1: Can I ask a mundane but serious question?
0: Yeah.
1: How come we're supposed to buy scientific theory like that, but we're not supposed to buy the scientific theory or the non-scientific theory that aliens could exist and be visiting here?
0: Different set of scientists.
1: Either way, still deals with space. still deals with what's out there in the universe, that Venus ain't its own planet, but no, there is no other extraterrestrial life out there visiting us.
0: Now, who says there are no stars? Does anybody still say there's absolutely no other life out there?
1: Oh, many people do.
0: Really? Really?
1: Yeah, they usually hide behind the good book.
0: Oh, okay. Got it. So it's evolution, not... It's God, not creation. Evolution. Got it. All right.
1: Exactly.
0: Go ahead.
1: Exactly. Well, you and I have talked about this in the past, but here's another great example of a UFO being caught on film.
0: Yes.
1: Now, during SpaceX's live stream just last week, as they launched to send another powerful rocket into orbit, about 7 minutes, 55 seconds into the video, there looks to be a giant spacecraft flying behind it. It's absolutely incredible. And it looks like a disc shape, the typical flying saucer type disc shape.
0: This is following SpaceX?
1: It flew by SpaceX.
0: And where was SpaceX at the time?
1: SpaceX was, it had taken off. It was almost 8 minutes into its test flight. And on this video, and I've watched the video now, it really looks that there is this spacecraft sitting in the sky. Now, many people will say, well, maybe it's just debris. Maybe it's just another satellite. But if you look at the size of this, it actually looks to be about as big as a city. It's absolutely incredible footage. The interesting part about it is that it does not, we're used to NASA cutting the International Space Station feed when something interesting comes along that we're like, hey, maybe that's potentially a UFO. Then boom, NASA's feed will end on YouTube saying they're having technical difficulties due to the sun or whatever it may be. Now, with this one, many are chiming in believing that it was a streak of gas that was left behind super heavy's giant booster.

0: think of, you know, Gordon Cooper, you know, back in 1963, said that he believed that there were fireflies outside of his rocket when he was flying. John Glenn, the former senator, he was a senator, I believe, he saw fireflies as well when he was making the first orbital mission around Earth. And James McDivitt saw it with Gemini. Frank Borman and Jim Lovell with Gemini 7. They had a UFO encounter that they called a bogey. Apollo 11 with Neil Armstrong and Buzz Aldrin and Michael Collins, they had strange blue craft or that were making their streaks look this really gorgeous blue around them while they were getting closer to the moon. So this isn't abnormal, Walter, that we have seen craft actually flying through the sky at this time. And so should we be surprised? No. But is it going to be covered up like swamp gas? Of course.
1: What do you think it is?
0: I think it's aliens. I do.
1: And how big do you think this saucer is?
0: Well, this saucer, if you look at it from the angle and you go watch the video, many people are speculating, and I tend to agree with this, it literally looks about the size of a city. It is massive.
1: Does it appear very close to the rocket ship? Is it following it at the same distance?
0: Well, you can see it in the off in the background, that it's just kind of sitting there moving a little bit, and you're not sure is it the object that's moving or is it the rocket, which we know is moving. But it does look to have some sort of differentiation in the power supply.
1: And when did they start to see this? How far was SpaceX from Earth? Do you know?
0: Oh, goodness. I have a time. I don't have how far it was. So it was at 7 minutes, 55 seconds into the flight where people are seeing it on the video.
1: Got it. And did NASA comment on this at all?
0: Oh, of course not. Neither did SpaceX, nor are they going to. And this leads to a conspiracy that I have, you know, regarding these objects being seen, because I truly believe, Walter, that their job is, they know that these, whatever they are out there. They know they're following the rockets, but it's not their job to tell the public that there is some sort of strange craft that is following the our rocketry into space or our own spacecraft. You know, I think that when we put something in space, it's a real eye of mystery to these alien beings. They're probably wondering, what are we doing? What are we capable of? How fast are we going? Or they're laughing at us saying, look, this is really primitive technology. Look what we got.
1: All right. Now, Dave Scott, Spaced Out Radio, spacedoutradio.com. Every show he's ever done is on YouTube, Spaced Out Radio. This is a manageable mystery. This is a mystery. Here's what is clearly a craft following SpaceX into space a few minutes into the flight. It seems to me, Dave, that because we can see this, there are many other eyes on it, we should be able to get an answer. We should be able to ask enough, pound enough, bug them enough that we should get an answer.
0: Well, the question is, the media and the people who have access to this, are they actually going to do that? Now, most of them never do want to ask the UFO question because inside media scrums, it's still a little bit taboo to go the route of aliens. It usually gets a lot of laughing and chortles and eye rolls from fellow reporters.
1: Did you say route? Did you say route? That's what you said, route?
0: I thought I said route.
1: I said route. But I know somebody who can. Now, there's Peter King. Peter King is a great NASA rocket reporter based in Florida, Worldwide News Network. He works with me. He works with us at the Red Apple Audio Network. I'm going to ask Peter King. I'm going to send him an email right now. I'm sure he's asleep. But Peter King is a good friend. I'm going to say to him, find out about this. Now, I'm going to ask you one stupid question. When did the SpaceX go up?
0: I believe it was last Monday.
1: All right, so I'm going to ask him to find out about this. And where did you see the video?
0: The video is on the Daily

0: mail. People could go out there. It's also on YouTube and on X, where, like I said, 7 minutes, 55 seconds into the video, you can see what looks to be a UFO mothership in the background.
1: I will ask Peter King to ask all the official types. He's a real journalist. People aren't afraid to talk to him. They will be after he starts asking this question. But I think we will get either the usual answer, which is none, but at least it'll be from somebody who knew how to ask and someone who can look incredulous.
0: Absolutely. Good job.
1: All right, Ace. Thanks very much. Spaced Out Radio, spacedoutradio.com. Dave Scott, a known Canadian, friend of the show. He's got a really good website. It has a store. And one of the things that bothers me, Walter Sterling, is that on my store, on the Red Apple Audio Network, on 77 WABC, there's a store, and there's nothing in my store. I think we should solve that problem coming up in just seconds. The Red Apple Audio Networks.
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0: James Parker, and this is Florida Story. Thank you. For our first Florida story, we go down to St. Petersburg, where a mom has to go to her mother's funeral in Georgia, so she leaves the two kids with their biological father. At night, he tucks them into bed, and once they are asleep, he leaves the 11-year-old and the 9-year-old alone to go to a strip club 9 miles away. According to the Tampa Bay Times, he consumed 4 to 5 Jack and Cokes before driving home. And about 2:30 in the morning, he was met at his house by the cops, who had already been called to the scene. Because look, 9-year-old, 11-year-old, that's almost old enough to be left alone. Except for here's the horrible, disgusting, tragic Florida twist. The 11-year-old has severe autism and brain damage and was having problems. And the 9-year-old girl had to go run for help. Where's daddy? He's at the strip club. Hold my beer.
1: Hold my beer.
0: For our next Florida story, we go down to Orlando, Florida. 23-year-old Chicago woman was at Disney's Hollywood Studios trying to get into the Tower of Terror. According to the Orange County Sheriff's Office report, fast passes were not valid for the Tower of Terror. And so she just walked quietly to the next. No, she didn't do that. She leans over the podium and starts hitting buttons on the control pad for the Tower of Terror ride. And so the employee pushes her hands away. She gets punched in the face. Security intervenes. I wouldn't be surprised if something like this happens every day at Disney World. Hold my beer.
1: For
0: our next Florida story, we go down to the Tampa area, where a 44-year-old Florida woman is out all night drinking, comes home at 5:30 in the morning, finds her husband sleeping on the couch, proceeds to attempt to get romantic with him. And I don't know if it was out of malice or enthusiasm, but she managed to grab her husband's junk so hard that the victim crumpled over and had trouble walking. She told cops she was just trying to arouse her spouse. He said she was upset because he didn't want to do it. I know what you're thinking. What does she look like? Well, even if she had done her hair, it's a no. Even if she had put on makeup, it is a no. Even if she lost a lot of weight, it would be a no. This is just a no all the way around. Hold my beer. For our next Florida story, we go to Altamont Springs, Florida, where some genius Florida man has seized on a cool little trend that's been happening. Have you heard about the guys that want to storm Area 51 and find out once and for all whether or not there's aliens or a spacecraft or whatever in there? Well, this Florida man has an insurance agency and is now offering limited or comprehensive alien abduction insurance. He also offers reincarnation insurance, asteroid insurance, and even insurance for anyone who storms Area 51 and doesn't make it out alive. That's funny, Parker. That's just a publicity stunt, isn't it? No, actually, he has sold thousands of these policies, and one policyholder actually made a claim. Although, as of today, the claimant has been unable to provide evidence. Of course. Florida 1, aliens 0.
1: Hold my beer.
0: For our next Florida story, we go to Deltona. A 59-year-old Florida woman on a Tuesday afternoon buys a scratch-off ticket and wins $20,000. So she took that money, invested it wisely, and lived happily ever after. No, this is Florida. She went out with her son and his girlfriend and bought 3 bags of drugs, which tested positive for heroin and fentanyl. They searched Florida woman's house, and they also find more heroin, prescription pills, ecstasy, cocaine residue, and a partridge in a pear tree. Hold my beer. For our next Florida story, we go down to Bradenton, where a Florida man, every day when he's driving to work, he sees the same panhandler. Day after day, week after week, month after month, he has to pass this guy. And finally, his heart compels him to do something about it, a more permanent solution than just giving him a couple bucks. He offers him a job, $15 an hour, just to do some yard work and pick up around the house. And he says he'll also help him find a place to stay. The panhandler responds, "Absolutely not," and then pushes against the man, kicks the tire of his Jeep, and tells him to leave. So the Florida man's heart is absolutely broken. He just reached out to another human being in need and was rejected. So he hatches plan B. He goes home. He makes up his own sign. And then he goes and stands next to the panhandler all day. The sign reads, I offered him $15 an hour to do yard work for me, and he refused. If we as a community stop paying them, they will leave our neighborhood. It's a panhandling vigilante Florida man. The local ABC affiliate goes down and interviews our new hero. And the quote says, the only way to get them to leave is people need to stop giving them money. Hold my beer.
1: Wait, hold my beer.
2: What? Hold my beer.
3: Hold my beer.
0: I saved the worst for last. If you have kids in the car, just turn it off for about 2 minutes. Let's go down to Wakulla County, where the first bad sign is this couple lives on a compound. This couple that's in their 50s also has a 22-year-old set of twins, reportedly enslaved by their adoptive parents and abused, and they were forced to wake up at 5:30 in the morning to perform farm work all day, prohibited from interacting with people outside the home, and yeah, the dad was sleeping with them. That is absolutely the most horrific life I could imagine for a little girl. And it's bad enough that there's a man that would be willing to do that to his own daughters, but he has a wife who is sticking with him through all of this. How does that make you feel if you're single? This guy who's done the most horrific thing you've heard of all year has a girlfriend, has a wife, and you don't.
2: Wait. Hold my beer.
1: What? Hold my beer.
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6: All right. Now, you may have a crazy relative who at one time wasn't so crazy, and how to deal with them is always a challenge. A few years ago, they were stable, normal. You could depend on them, not an issue. But today, it changes, and it's one of the great mysteries of knowing when is that line between being nuts and being normal. Imagine if that relative of yours is famous, and everybody looks to them for sanity. Everybody looks to them for saying smart things, doing smart things. Now, you and I did not watch the Video Music Award, the MTV Video Music Awards. We didn't watch that because it's on MTV. MTV doesn't show any videos. They don't have the right to show videos and give out awards. They lost that award-giving right when they stopped showing videos. You and I have as much authority to give out video music awards as MTV. We don't show music videos in our homes. We don't show music videos on picnics. And MTV doesn't show any music videos either. They show pregnant teens in distress, fat pregnant teens who have to lose a lot of weight, pregnant teens who are in trouble, pregnant teens who are in jail, pregnant teens who have boyfriends who are in jail. That's what MTV shows. Then once a year, as though nothing happened, they start giving out awards for music videos. Best dancing, best animation, best original story, best song. They start giving out awards to videos. But hold this thought. They have no more authority to do that than you and I do because they're not showing any videos. What possible research are they doing this based on? Do you and I get to vote on that? I'm not sure because they don't show any videos. They don't run announcements saying, okay, you can vote on the MTV Video Awards. I never saw how it was determined that they won the awards because I don't know what their research base would be. They don't take requests. I doubt if they do the research that a lot of companies do as to which are the most popular songs. I think they just want people to show up, celebrities to show up at these awards. Who do they want to show up? Taylor Swift. She showed up. Did she win the most awards? No. 36 came out with an album. She won a couple awards. I think best album, actually. I think that's what she won, or best video. Most of the awards this year to the Video Music Awards went to the mysterious Madonna. Madonna won the most awards. And that's scary enough until you realize that Madonna is probably in trouble. It should have been a triumphant return to the MTV Video Awards stage. 23 years after she shared that infamous onstage kiss with Britney Spears, Madonna was back, opening the show. But where once was her stage, where her antics at one time drew praise and gasps in almost equal measure, the dominant emotion engendered by her 10-minute medley of songs on Sunday was of concern. The opening act wasn't short of star power. The 68-year-old queen of pop was joined for her rendition of tracks from her latest album, Confessions, by pop princesses Sabrina Carpenter and Charlie XCS. That's a girl. The opening act wasn't short of star power. The set also featured cameos by longtime best friend Debbie Mazar and actress Julia Garner, who was once slated to portray her in a now-shuttered biopic. They're not going to make the biography of Madonna, which is stupid. They should. However, their dazzling performances, they all did well, couldn't distract from the strange, bizarre act that Madonna's own wattage appears to have dimmed. Jerky movements, obvious physical ailments, her left knee was heavily strapped, and fan allegations of lip-syncing made for an onstage showing that was a far cry from the electrifying performances for which she set the bar in her heyday. She started off by telling a joke that fell flat, and that saw her announce that she needed to remove a probe laser from her butt to uncertainty as to what award she was winning. And there it is. She wasn't sure what award she was winning. She was up there for over 10 minutes. And she was a little confused about what award she was winning. And she used the time to bash and make fun of one of the collaborators on one of her songs. One of the performers, she made fun of her because she was hard to reach. She tried to reach her and tried to reach her, and she didn't get a call back and didn't get a call back. And finally, she direct messaged her. Oh, poor Madonna, so used to getting her calls answered immediately. This was the first time that, like a civilian, she had to wait 2 days to get a call returned. How fast do you suppose Madonna returns her calls? How fast do you suppose that happens? Madonna was a mess, and it was obvious that she was a mess. She's also 68 years old. In a high-pressure situation with physical injuries, 68 is not old. But if you have a lot of physical injuries, her knee must have been killing her, her elbow must have been killing her, she had to perform at the MTV Video Awards, she won the most awards. Why would Madonna win the most awards at the MTV Video Awards? No other artists available today? And Taylor Swift won the second most. Because they wanted viewers. That's why those two were dominating, because they knew if they were going to get ratings, they were going to get them with those two. But the mystery is, what the hell's wrong with Madonna? That is the mystery. Here's what I think's wrong with Madonna. Do you care? And I'd like to know what you think is wrong with Madonna. I think Madonna has a very serious problem. At some point, and it depends on the craft, it depends on what it is that you do, it is necessary to go, I'm a little too old to do this. She should not be showing her thighs. Neither should Taylor Swift. Neither of them should be showing their thighs. I don't need to see Taylor Swift's thighs to find her very attractive. I find Taylor Swift very attractive. And I know that she's worried about that. She's thinking about that right now. What does Walter Sterling think of my thighs? Let me call around and see what he thinks of my thighs. But I'm darn sure the Madonna doesn't need to be showing her thighs. And Madonna was always stunning, but I don't think she was really pretty. She was stunning. Had a great look. She knew what to do with what she had. She knew how to do the most with what she had. But she was confused on stage. She wasn't sure what award she was there for. She seemed to be overwhelmed by the lighting and the crowd. And she didn't really know how to let go, sit back, and say, let others win. I have won enough awards. I am rich beyond your wildest dreams. I've had hundreds of men and a few girls. And I have the life with my adopted children in Miami. In a cool house. I think she, yeah, she lives in a house. I don't think she lives in a condo. Yeah, she's got to live in a house. Probably in, not Boca, Coconut Grove. I bet she lives in Coconut Grove, where you can get mansions, beautiful mansions. But that's my belief. I believe she doesn't know how to let go, and every year she's going to show up for video awards when she shouldn't be recording those videos. She should be enjoying her life and letting it go, not because she can't do it or because she's too old, but because she isn't doing it, and she's making herself show up and losing her image and reputation. If you know when to quit, your reputation is secure. Her reputation is now not secure. Why? Because of what we're talking about. She was a mess. How do you feel? 800-848-9222. 800-848-9222. That's the most elegant thing you can do, is knowing when to leave. Can be the smartest thing that anyone can learn. And I don't think she's learned that. And that's only going to get worse. And there's Taylor Swift. Taylor did a really smart thing, because everything she does is really smart. What was the last album? Story of a Showgirl, or Tales of a Showgirl, Showgirl, Showgirl. And what does the album cover show? It shows a girl who has a concert series, a permanent residence in Las Vegas. And of course, that's what she'll do next. That is the smart thing to do. She will establish a permanent residency at an insanely big hotel in Vegas, where they will pay her $10 million a month to pack the place, and she will pack the place for the next 8 years. She'll be able to pack any Vegas auditorium for the next 8 years. That's exactly what she's going to do. But she set it up smart. She said, all right, this album is called Tales of a Showgirl, Life of a Showgirl. She has set it up in our minds that she's a showgirl. She's a Vegas star. Really smart. Even smarter, if you saw her tour and you remember the sets, all the stage work that was done, all the tricks, the stage tricks that she did, that is the permanent setup for a Vegas show. When I saw it, I'm like, well, that's a Vegas show. She set up a Vegas show. Very smart. Most of her sets and props are already in existence, already paid for. And she could get the Vegas residency to buy it from her. And she'll net out to zero. She will lose no money on her tour. Well, she didn't lose any money on her tour. She made $1 billion. And do you know about her marriage? I shared this with you, but I've thought it through a little more. And this will be, I promise you, our very last conversation about Taylor Swift and Travis Kelce. Last conversation. I wish this on nobody. I predict that 16, 17 months after their baby is born, they will file for separation. They will get a separation. Usually in a marriage, one person needs the other for something, either money, adulation, security, safety, something. They don't need each other for anything. They both have all the fame they could want, all the applause they could want, right? He's an NFL star. He gets about $30 million a year for 15 days work. That's a nice gig. That's why they call it a game rather than a sport. I also believe they're actors. I believe that NFL players are actors. They're told where to go, where to stand, how to behave, and they set up everything for Vegas. They set up everything for the gambling. No problem. Too often, an NFL player could make a touchdown, and instead they kneel. What? Trevor Lawrence was a yard from making a touchdown a couple games ago, and he knelt down at the yard line. And he didn't make the, it was insane. And I'm like, I think they're actors. I'm not so sure they're really playing football. I don't think they're really. Why? Because there's too much money on it. They can't actually just play football. Way too much money on it. There needs to be some level of predictability. Travis Kelce does not need Taylor for anything. All the women he wants, all the adulation he wants, support from his family, gets along with his family, has all the money he could ever dream of, and a mansion in Kansas City and probably someplace else we don't know about. And what does she need? Nothing. She doesn't need his money. She's more famous than anybody on earth. Wicked talent, all the options she could ever need, and I believe she's the most powerful woman on earth. Here's how he defined power. Any man would sleep with her. Oh, yes. She's 6 feet tall. Any man would sleep with her. She has all the money she could ever need. You've never heard anybody say that she did something bad to them. Quite the opposite. She gave her truck drivers a $100,000 bonus for doing that tour. Wicked talent. And any man, any woman on earth would take her phone call. She could call anybody on the planet, and they will take that phone call. That's power. Access, money, relationships, that's power. They don't need each other. I hope they're in love. How long does that last? How long have you been married? How's it going? 800-848-9222. 800-848-9222. I want to know how you feel about these very deep and powerful and important things that you and I have shared. I think Madonna should just not appear in public again. Let us think of Madonna as the powerful Lower East Side performer that we knew her as, and stop. Just Madonna, stop. And she gets brownie points. She adopted kids from Africa. This is, there's nothing, there's no bigger sacrifice, especially for someone like Madonna, who had the life, to say, you know what, I'm going to adopt some kids from Africa. I'm going to give them this life. That kid that they adopted, she adopted from Malawi. That kid she adopted from Malawi, that's the luckiest kid who ever lived. This kid was in some disease-ridden village, dumpy place. They raised money to get water. One of those places. UNICEF first line. First line of defense is UNICEF. And she adopts a kid from there. Luckiest kid ever. This kid, imagine, he's in Africa, in a crappy village. Madonna, who he didn't know, decides to adopt him. Brings him to where? Cincinnati? Cleveland? Sacramento? No. Brings him to South Florida when he's 12. South Florida. And he's Madonna's kid in a mansion. Now going to school. You're Madonna's kid? Can you get us tickets? It's the most popular kid in that school. That's the deal. I salute Madonna for doing that. I don't think she should perform at the MTV Awards ever again. Did not go well. 15, 16 months after Taylor Swift has that baby, they're going to separate because they're going to realize that all they have in common is that baby. And that's a lot, but we can co-parent. We'll co-parent well. And again, this is the luckiest child imaginable. You have an NFL player as your father, tickets to anything you want. Every boy in school want to be your buddy, to meet your dad. And then your mom is Taylor Swift, tickets to anything you want. The best Christmas parties. Wait, hold it. Just imagine the Christmas party at Travis and Taylor's house. On the lake in Cleveland, if that's where they're going to have Christmas. The only reason they'd have Christmas there is because his family's nearby in Cleveland Heights, but not in Cleveland. This is the big myth they're perpetuating. She's moving to Cleveland. She generated a hit song called Cleveland. He's not from Cleveland. Travis Kelce's not from Cleveland. He's from Cleveland Heights, which is like Scarsdale or Grosse Pointe or Beverly Hills. And they're not moving to Cleveland. They're moving to a gated community on the lake that was built for the Rockefellers. It's not a new gated community with an HOA. You don't think they have an HOA, do you? Don't be silly. This was built for the Rockefellers 100 years ago. That's the estate they're moving into on the lake. Never will they be in Cleveland. And anybody who's from there knows that you don't drive through Cleveland at noon on the busiest street. Unless you want all of your tires slashed. Let's you and I talk. 800-848-9222. 800-848-9222. 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
10: According to DieHappyTonight.com, the future of strip clubs in America, from transaction to transformation, it's going on right now because many of our gentlemen's clubs are seeing, they're closing locations. And it's not just because of Karens in the neighborhood thinking that strip clubs are unsavory places. No, it's because there's a wide variety of ways for a gentleman or a lady to interact with the unclothed. And yes, and you can do it at home, all alone, hopefully with the blinds closed. That's a good one. Well, in the gentleman's club of tomorrow, there will be the opportunity for virtual reality. Yeah, instead of just interacting with a live lady, you'll go in there and yeah, you can see a live lady, but a lot of times that live lady will be on VO. Yeah, and how these clubs will be, reorganized and decorated, I don't know. According to DieHappyTonight.com, the strip clubs are not going to disappear, but they are going to thrive as they evolve. The future of strip clubs is not about better bottle service. It's about creating spaces where both the performer and the guest are invited into, well, a deeper embodiment. It's called the erotic renaissance. And we are witnessing a cultural rebirth. High tech in your gentlemen's clubs. See, the long-time economic window on this is that it allowed a gentleman to have a fairly innocent interaction with a naked lady that they weren't married to or dating. Perhaps it got them a little revved up, so when they got home, they could go and give their spouse a night they couldn't forget. Right now, in marketing of gentlemen's clubs, they're soul-level inquiries, and the answers became a living, breathing experiment. Yeah. socially conscious gentlemen's clubs? Could be. That's where we're at. A sanctuary, a stage, where performance becomes a prayer, an erotic, elevated art. Yeah, that's great. But the end game is to see naked ladies. Never forget that. You can use all this fancy mumbo-jumbo lingo, but I like the idea of seeing a naked lady in person, having a personal interaction, telling a bad joke, and letting her giggle as you give her $10. Every man deserves that. Every man. Sometimes they don't get it at home. That's why these go out. So wives, if you don't want your gentlemen going to the gentlemen's club, entertain them. Laugh at their jokes. Give them a little show. Make them happy that they've got a wife like you. And if you put a pole in the living room or in the bedroom, even better yet, and do that type of stuff on it, I think it's a win. Win for your marriage and a win for society. From the champagne room, wearing goggles. I'm Velo Hool, Strippers on the Loose, Walter Sterling, the other side of midnight, Red Apple Audio Network. Become the

0: The Pearl Jam version. The Pearl Jam version. Do you love that? That was the best version of Last Kiss. A very controversial song. Many a radio station didn't want to get near it because of what it was about. But I thought it was brilliant. All right, what do you think? 800-848-9222, 800-848-9222 with Walter Sterling. You and I were talking about very important things. Madonna shouldn't be on stage ever again. She should be, you know, she should be making documentaries about what it was like in the 80s. She was an embarrassment at the VMA Awards. Should not have been at those awards. At the same time, the Video Music Awards also should not have been in existence by MTV. There should be Video Music Awards, but MTV has no right to that. You and I could put out that award show just as well, with just as much authority. We have just as much authority to put out that show. Why? Because they don't show any videos at all. You and I don't show any videos. We might as well be the ones to pick the videos that we want to show and share them with the world. And then, look at that. Then there's this amazing story. It's so horrible and so perfect, it's hard to believe. There's a writer for the New York Times, an executive for the New York Times, who was killed by his in-laws. Killed after his elderly in-laws took turns shooting him in the Bay Area. This guy's 40 years old. His in-laws found out that he had abused kids. He had been arrested for child abuse. Allegedly, and then his in-laws allegedly fatally shot their son-in-law in a parking lot at Dublin Sports Grounds in Dublin, California, on Saturday. He was the head of engineering for games playing, the experience of the New York Times, and he'd been there since 2023. Well, they found out that their son-in-law, this guy who worked for the New York Times, had abused children and also had hit their daughter, had whacked his wife a couple years ago, begging the question, why was she still there? But in no way excusing anything he did. He abused the kids, and that he was arrested for. Pled out of it, whatever. But he clearly did it. And the in-laws got wind of this, and they killed him. When it comes to child abuse, is this the worst way to deal with it? Vigilantism, that's very bad. Yes, in a philosophical way, vigilantism is a terrible thing. But in reality, it has a...
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3: I'm Gloria Chapa. OpenAI says it has canceled the release of its next-gen AI model they plan to debut next month. The company says internal testing found the system did not meet their safety and alignment standards. Warning, it can evade human oversight. OpenAI and other companies have recently faced scrutiny over AI systems that have broken through safeguards, including an OpenAI model that accessed Australia's health system database. CEO of advocacy group Connect Safety, Larry Magid.
4: Especially given all of the public outcry, it makes a lot of sense to pause the development of some of the more sophisticated and powerful models.
3: OpenAI chief Sam Altman and rival company Anthropic CEO Dario Amodei joined industry leaders calling to slow down AI development and to implement stronger safety measures. President Trump is set to host an AI summit today. As industry experts warn about its possible threat to humanity, Trump and House Speaker Mike Johnson will host Meta's Mark Zuckerberg and the heads of Anthropic, OpenAI, NVIDIA, and others at the summit. Prosecutors are reopening a criminal investigation 2 years after a Cornell University student claims she was sexually assaulted by several members of a fraternity house. News Nation's Jessica Cartaglia reports.
5: The DA is reopening the case because the victim says she was forced to inhale ketamine. That had not been made clear during the initial investigation. The criminal complaint also includes a Snapchat thread to the fraternity chapter encouraging members to join in on the gang rape of the plaintiff. Multiple fraternity members then enter the room where the complaint alleges that they pressured the victim into taking more ketamine and subjected her to an hours-long assault.
3: Nobody has ever been charged. The woman has since filed a lawsuit. Supreme Court Justice Samuel Alito has recused himself from a climate change case. Alito did not specify a reason, but he has previously recused himself from other cases involving companies where he holds stock. The conservative justice resisted calls to step aside because he holds stock in oil companies, although they are not directly associated with the case. The court is set to hear a case filed by local officials in Boulder, Colorado, against Suncor Energy and ExxonMobil, alleging that companies deceive the public about how fossil fuels contribute to climate change. The energy companies argue the lawsuits pose a serious threat to the industry and state courts aren't the correct place to deal with the issue of climate change. A new legal fight over medical care for transgender inmates is now before the Supreme Court.
6: The Justice Department filed an emergency appeal asking the High Court to revive a Bureau of Prisons policy that would block hormone therapy and gender-affirming surgeries for inmates diagnosed with gender dysphoria. A federal judge blocked the policy and an appeals court declined to lift that order.
3: That was Stacy Lynn. With control of the House up for grabs, the two candidates vying to represent the Hudson Valley in the 17th Congressional District debated last night on News 12. Among the topics Republican incumbent Mike Lawler tangled with Democrat Kate Conley on included artificial intelligence, affordability, even hateful rhetoric, and then there was immigration reform.
7: What is also wrong is you allowing Donald Trump to revoke Haitian TPS status when we have the second largest Haitian population in the country, and you allow Donald Trump to come here and visit you. You go to the Oval Office, you literally go to his rallies, but you don't actually hold him accountable for doing the right thing for our own community. Our Haitian population in the Hudson Valley is the backbone of our healthcare system.
8: You should call Chuck Schumer and Kirsten Gillibrand and get it through the Senate. I passed it through the House to extend Haitian TPS.
7: And what have you done?
3: After years of court fights and debates, the effort to build a new rail tunnel underneath the Hudson is finally underway. The governors of New York and New Jersey joined community leaders for the initial boring in North Bergen. In about a year, twin parallel tubes will stretch about a mile wide through the Palisades, connecting North Bergen to Weehawken. Governor Mikey Sherrill was relieved to finally witness the Gateway Tunnel take shape.
9: Gateway will ensure New Jerseyans finally have reliable service that gets them to and from work and home to their families. It's been a hard but a worthy fight.
3: Uncle Sam is picking up about half of the $16 billion tab. Completion of the project is set for 2035. Mayor Mamdani says he still plans to disband the controversial Strategic Response Group after it responded to a high-profile pro-Palestinian protest in Midtown. On the campaign trail, Mamdani promised to ensure the NYPD's SRG does not respond to protests. But just last week, the SRG responded to a protest against Israeli Prime Minister Benjamin Netanyahu. Over 100 people were arrested at the protest. I'm Gloria Chapa for 77 WABC News.
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1: Our goal is to give you stories that are so deep and pretentious that you'll give us money. 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
0: We have reviewed our president's press relations. What we have learned is that our president doesn't have a relationship with the press. We embrace our president.
2: So it's an honor to be here. I'm surprised that CNN is here covering me. You shouldn't be here. You should not be here covering me. You said you weren't going to cover me. You shouldn't be covering me. But I will tell you, it is an honor to be at the United Nations.
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3: I'm Jim. I'm blind. And I am obsessed with my first love, Heather. Being blind, I only know her by feel. This is the subway station she usually uses. Now I will go up to women who smell of public radio granola. Are you Heather, my long-lost love?
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5: 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Send us money, but not that Bitcoin nonsense. Do you really think a man in China, whose name we don't know, invented a currency that only people with high-powered computers can figure out?
0: So educational. Now, back to the bathroom for another bathroom recording from Sitting on Stacy.
6: This is Rob Williams with another non-AI episode of Drive Through Brew, the disappointing story of two simple guys who sell beer, soda, and snacks to deranged customers who arrive in junky cars that sound like this. Let's listen as young Jake and his geriatric manager approach the driver.
7: May I help you?
8: Yeah, give me 41 cases of Fresca and a hammer, if you got one.
7: 41 cases and a hammer?
8: Yeah, I'm on my way to work, and I left mine at home.
7: Are you a carpenter?
8: No, I smash things for a living. You might have seen me on YouTube. I do a show called Antiques Road Rage.
7: Road Rage?
8: Yeah, unsuspecting people bring me their fragile old stuff, and I pretend to appraise it, usually for some really high amount, like 50 grand. Then, after they go nuts, I accidentally drop it on the floor. Crash! Or if the thing is actually worth a few bucks, I'll lie, say it's worth Zippo, and whack the thing with a bat or a hammer. We get some amazing reaction shots.
7: Yeah, I'll bet you do.
8: I'll show you. Let me step out of the car for a second. Here, take my watch for a moment.
7: That's a nice one, Tiffany's.
8: So you hand it to me, I examine it real close, like so, and tell you guys it's worth 10 grand. You're all smiles, then oops, butterfingers. I drop it on the floor and accidentally step on it, like this. And we get some wild shots of your faces.
7: But we ain't on TV now, are we?
8: No, that was just a demonstration.
7: Right. But, like, that was your watch.
8: Not anymore. It weren't worth nothing. Pretty sure it was a fake. Hope so, anyway.
7: But, don't the people get mad when you smash their stuff?
8: Oh, yeah, lots of times they sue. I put that stuff on my court channel. I've done over 100 episodes.
7: Uh-huh.
8: And counting both channels, I'm already up to 7 subscribers.
6: Wow, 7. And after tonight's show, maybe 8 or 9. Or none.
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10: On the other side of midnight.
11: I have three daughters, a 14-year-old, a 22-year-old, 23-year-old, shame on me, and a 21-year-old. The 21-year-old is registered in college. She is a sophomore, maybe a junior. It all got messed up because of COVID. They all would have been done by now if it wasn't for COVID. COVID screwed them up, and it screwed us up too. One of them absolutely could not learn on Zoom. Another one could not learn without going to a classroom. She could learn on Zoom, but she really didn't get anywhere without going to a classroom. But the 21-year-old is a hearts and flower girl. She's the kind of girl who reads poems and haiku and kumbaya. She's that girl, sweet as could be. Her dream in life is to be a coach to autistic kids. That's her dream. Great. She's in college. In order to make money, a living, coaching autistic children to be a special ed assistant, tech, whatever they call it, you need to get a degree in order to get to that level. They need a lot of help that doesn't require a degree, but she took last year off to center her brain, to adjust to what happened to her during COVID. She went from being in high school right before COVID broke. She was getting straight A's. She was a junior in high school. She had made a decision to get straight A's so that she could get into the college she wanted to get into, which was Sarah Lawrence. The people at Sarah Lawrence were idiots. They didn't take her. Hey, you work at Sarah Lawrence, you were an idiot to not take her. She would have been perfect. She knows how to wear all black. She knows how to smoke. She dabbles in lesbianism. Everything that you'd want in a Sarah Lawrence graduate. That's who she is. She didn't get in. She took a year off between her sophomore and junior year in college to get centered. She lives in Flushing, Queens, the best Chinese food in New York City. Not Chinatown, Flushing, Queens. She has the right roommate. She has a perfect cat. She's got it going on. But when school started again this year, I said to her, a month ago, I said to her, how's it going? Silence. Are you going to class? I went once. Silence. How many

She's not going to be an engineer, not going to be a doctor, not going to be a lawyer, not going to be a college professor. It's a pretty short list of things where you must have a degree. And we've never been that kind of family that insisted. Now, her mother has a master's degree from NYU. Very impressive. I have a bachelor's from Syracuse. Never once in my career ever has anybody asked me, did you go to college? In most professions, it's not as important as they'd like you to believe. But it sure is. There's a real ROI problem with most college degrees. The amount that it costs today, as opposed to when you went to school, is insane. Well, these kids should be able to pay back their student loans. I paid back your... Yeah, you paid back a student loan of $1,000 for each year. These kids have $50,000 to $90,000 loans a year. Right. It's crazy how much they have to pay back. Well, I said to her tonight, your mother and I, you should feel no pressure from us to stay in college. We want you to be happy. And if you need to drop out, you don't even have to say, okay, I'll go back in a year, I'll go back. You'll go back when it's right. That's how you'll know when to go back. That's what we told her. Then I had another thought. And this is, I wonder if you would do this. I'm tempted to say to her, okay, you can drop out of college. You don't have to go. Set it up that it's a medical leave. And that way, when you're ready to come back, if you're ready to come back, you'll still retain the credits that you have. And you'll retain your student loans and your scholarships. You'll still be able to go to college. And you won't lose the work that you've done. Take it as a medical leave. But what I want to say to her is, take the medical leave, stay out of college, do what you need to do to get happy, to get sane, whatever it is. But have a plan. Don't just drop out and work at Restoration Hardware or Anthropologique. Don't just drop out. Drop out with a plan. This is where you're going to have a part-time job. This is where you're going to have a full-time job. This is what you're going to work toward. This is what you want to do in life. And then you'll work toward it. But don't just drop out and hang out with your roommate. That's what I want to say to her. And then I'm worried, is that too much pressure? If she can't handle Zoom calls right now, if she can't handle going to a couple classes, if I say to her, come up with a plan. And how would I make the plan? What I want to say to her is, pay attention to what makes you happy. Write down what makes you happy. And work toward that. Work toward a job, a profession, a career where most of the day you get to be happy. That's what I want to say to her. You think that'd be too much pressure? Think that'd be too much? 800-848-9222, 800-848-9222. I shared with you a couple years ago, she was in a terrible car wreck. She wasn't the driver, she was the passenger. And after the police showed up, the driver said the following to the police. I was drunk when I was driving. The driver actually said that. And I'm like, who would say such a thing? And the answer is, a drunk would say such a thing. My daughter was in the hospital for 3 nights, messed up her wrist. She had 2 surgeries on her wrist, traumatized her to the degree that she has a lot of trouble being a passenger in a car. She needs to drive. Needless to say, she's no longer friends with that insane person. The only good news is that the insurance settlement made it a little easier for her to drop out of college. I'm Walter Sterling. And you and I can talk at 800-848-9222, 800-848-9222. I have an email. Oh, my God. It's walter.sterling@wabcradio.com. Oh, and by the way, I noticed that the other hosts at the Red Apple Audio Network, they're selling things on the website. They're selling stuff. There are a couple things that I'd like to sell. I think that we could sell. We could do all right. I'm not saying it's going to be like, Sid. I'm not going to do like Sid or Greg Kelly. I'm not going to do like Greg Kelly, but we could do all right. There are specific things. If you're working the great shift.

0: 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Did you hear what I just said? I hear three different product categories I think we could clean up on. 800-848-9222, the Red Apple Audio Networks, the other side of midnight.
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2: 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They can't harm you if they can't find you.
1: If you missed Rita Cosby, here's what you missed.
3: We will be hitting the energy sites. If that doesn't send chills down the spine of the folks there in Iran, the mullahs, I'm not sure anything does. But if anything is a threat to them, it's the thought that President Trump is going to really hit them where it hurts. Well, President Trump, you could tell, is clearly fed up big time with Iran. And so is Netanyahu, for that matter. Netanyahu was asked a little bit ago what he thinks is set to happen. And he said, listen, if there's any action against us, our response next time will be stronger and much tougher than they have ever seen before. And let's not forget, it's the Israelis that were providing some of the intel, that strike that took out 40 people, remember, on day one.
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0: Tom at 800-848-9222. Welcome to the other side of midnight, Tom. Which side of midnight are you on right now?
1: On the business side.
0: The business side. Yes, sir. Go.
1: Yes. So I'm thinking about opening a small business. And I was wondering, it's kind of an odd business, but I was wondering about how I should get started with it, because it's, all right, I'll just say what it is. It's a left-handed coffee mug business.
0: Yes, that's a brilliant idea, Tom. I'm sure you would do very well. What you should do is buy from data brokers lists of people who are left-handed. That's how you start. 800-848-9222, 800-848-9222. Need your help. The right thing to say to my 21-year-old daughter. It's a life-changing moment. It is a fork in the proverbial road. She wants to drop out of college long before she has a degree. Never in my life have I been asked, do I have a college degree? No one's ever asked. And then people say, well, that's because they saw your resume. No, I never wrote a resume either. It's true. I've never written a resume. Well, they have no idea. It's, and I don't want to mess her up, but what I want to say to her is this. Your mother and I want you to be happy. Feel no pressure from us to stay in college. You're 21. Make a decision about what feels right for you. That's what we're saying to her. But I want to say another thing, because I'm a Virgo. I've got a little business brain. Believe me, it's very little. I want to say to her, have a plan. Don't just drop out of college and then go to lunch. Don't just drop out of college and go to Chinatown. Have a plan. What is it that makes you happy? What about a business, a career that you want to pursue and experience on a daily basis? In every profession, every job, there's something that makes you happy and something that'll make you miserable. You want to make sure those odds are what they are. To be happy, write it down. In the past, at your jobs, what have you done that you've liked? And what did you hate? And then you can build a path there. She's not a planner. She's really smart. Everybody says her daughter's really smart. She is really smart. She's a test taker. She knows how to take tests. And she wants to be a speech therapist. She wants to work with autistic kids. She's got one of those hearts where she wants to work with kids. And I'll tell you what her heart is. When her baby sister came along, what she wanted to do most in life was to be a good big sister. And she actually made an appointment with a psychologist to sit down with the psychologist and say, tell me how to be a good big sister. What are the important things that I should do for my new baby sister? What should I do? What kid thinks of that? Most kids are only like, well, what are you going to give the kid that I don't have? Most children are really? Is she going to go to camp? I didn't get to go to camp. It's a whole different thing. Instead, my 21-year-old made a decision to go to a psychologist on her own and ask, how do I be a good big sister? And she's a terrific big sister. She trained for it. She learned about it. Now, she wants to drop out of college because she can't function. It isn't that she's lazy. Lord knows she's not lazy. It's that she freezes up. She can't handle it. She has that ADHD nonsense that her father does not believe exists. I don't believe that exists. In fact, I think that the guy who came up with the phrase ADHD on his deathbed was saying, no, I made it up. It's not true. It's nonsense. I know what my mother would say. You know what your mother would say. Don't eat so much sugar and go to bed. That's what your mother would say. That's what ADHD is to women of a certain generation, mothers of a certain generation. They're not buying into any of that. They're like, what are you talking about? Are you crazy? No, you don't have those problems. What problems do you have? I had a what problems do you have, Mom? That was That was my mom. My mom was a, what problems do you have?
2: I don't think millennials are having a midlife crisis. I think something much bigger is happening. Because everywhere I look, people in their 30s and 40s are questioning their careers, leaving things they spent years building, and just searching for more meaning in their lives. And these aren't people who failed. These are successful people. A lot of us did exactly what we were supposed to do. We built careers, made money, collected all the things that were supposed to make us feel accomplished. And then we got there and realized success and fulfillment are two different things. And that realization is hitting an entire generation all at once. Because when you spend your entire life chasing an outdated version of success, eventually a much harder question shows up. Do I actually want what I've built? And I don't think that's a crisis. I think it's the pivotal moment when an entire generation realizes that the old script is gone. And for the first time in our lives, we get to write our own version.
3: I'm Robert Clotworthy, the voice of Ancient Aliens on the other side of midnight.
4: There's actually a lot of evidence showing that especially groups that have been marginalized in the past believe in conspiracy theory more.
5: Exactly.
4: And it's not because, you know, they have more belief or any sort of, because a lot of this, especially in the U.S., ties into African-American communities. But unfortunately, that also ties into the belief that African-American communities believe more in the supernatural. And, you know, and that's been wildly discredited. It's that they still are experiencing conspiracy, right? You know, they're still in the middle of these things. It's not just that these things happened in the past. So you can talk about something like the Tuskegee experiments, where a lot of African-American men were experimented on for decades
0: in the past,
4: and not treated for the condition that they had, and then passed it on to, there was a syphilis experiment, and then passed it on to their family, to their children. You know, there was this horrible, horrible thing that happened. That's a past event that certainly, you know, influences people right now.
0: My favorite mystery is this Ziggy Hawass guy in Egypt, in charge of the antiquities of Egypt, including every new discovery about the Sphinx and the pyramids. He says it's not true. No matter what it is, he says it's not true. Because as an archaeologist, his mission in life is to get credit for the findings. Whatever is being found, he needs to get credit. He shuts people out, says you can't do any tests, and then he goes in with his own crew, does the tests, and is able to claim credit.
6: You are not going to believe what they've just uncovered beneath the middle pyramid of Giza. I can barely believe it myself, but I have to share this with you. This is breaking news. You're hearing it here first. Yesterday, in Italy, Filippo Biondi and Corrado Malanga dropped a press release that is about to shake the entire field of Egyptology to its core. They've published a paper detailing the results of a groundbreaking SAR, synthetic aperture radar, Doppler tomography scans, which in simple terms uses sound waves to penetrate deep inside structures and create a 3D reconstruction of what's hidden beneath. And what they've found is beyond astonishing. Beneath the middle pyramid, they've identified 8 massive cylindrical structures, perfectly aligned in 4 pairs. These aren't random underground anomalies. They are deliberately arranged, plunging deep into the earth, each one encased within what appears to be a circular pathway, tunnel, or containment ring. But that's just the start. At the very foundation of the pyramid, ground zero, dead center, they've found something even more unbelievable. 5 stacked chambers, identical in size and design to the King's Chamber of the Great Pyramid of Khufu next door. These chambers are constructed from gigantic red granite blocks, hauled from hundreds of miles away with almost incomprehensible precision. And the way they've been stacked, it's a horizontal sandwich formation with a vaulted ceiling, deliberately engineered in a way that suggests a purpose, a function we still don't fully understand. Guys, this is it. We are looking at a hidden architectural feature of Giza that has never been documented before. Possibly an entirely new subterranean complex or mechanism buried deep beneath one of the most enigmatic structures in history. This could change everything we thought we knew about the pyramids.
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0: And you at 800-848-9222. Roberto, welcome to the other side of midnight. Congratulations, you got through.
8: Well, Walter, you know, I'm listening to what you're saying about your daughter.
0: Yes, ma'am.
8: And I think you're on the right track with telling her to have a plan. I can only tell you that I didn't even graduate high school, but I told my grandchildren very simply, we are not rich, and you are going to have to work the rest of your life. So try to do something you love, because like the old saying goes, if you do something you love, you will never have to work a day in your life. And for some reason, thank you, God, they listened to me. One is a family therapist today, and my grandson is a plumber, because that's what he wanted to be. So you're on the right track. Tell her to have a plan. Tell it to her gently. And I think she's going to do very, very well, because she has you and your wife as parents. It's very simple.
0: Now, that plumber must be the richest person I know.
8: Not yet. He's learning. He's an apprentice, but he's learning, and they will always need plumbers, electricians, etc. I told him that.
0: There are no poor plumbers. Are there? I've never heard of a poor plumber. I've never heard of a fat 90-year-old.
8: Well, I'm almost 90, but I'm not fat.
0: No, you're
8: on the right track.
0: Right. I don't want her to, and also to protect her psyche. If she leaves without a plan, after a week she's going to go, oh my God, what did I do? But if she has a plan and she's working toward a goal, it doesn't matter when the goal is. As long as she has a goal, I believe she'll be happy.
8: Well, then tell it to her just like you just said it to all the rest of us. It's not that complicated. I'm a great grandmother, trust me.
0: How many grandkids do you have?
8: I have just one. Hopefully, maybe I'll have another one. My grandson just got married, but that's not the point. I'm not here to tell you my life story.
0: All right,
8: you're doing the right thing, sweetheart.
0: You
8: really are, and
0: you have
8: wonderful kids. So God bless you and your children, and do exactly what you're telling us you want to do. Just do it softly.
0: Thank you very much, Roberta. Thanks for calling 800-848-9222. Dilemma. I've got a 21-year-old daughter who should not be in college. She's miserable. She doesn't go to class. She doesn't get on Zoom anymore. She's anxious about every single thing relative to, or she said to me, she said, Dad, I love my job. I love going to work. I do really well at work. I hate going to school. I've always hated going to school. And it's true. She used to come up with weeks and weeks and weeks of reasons to not go to school, public school, elementary school, middle school, high school. It was epic how many days off a year she would take. She averaged 40 days off a year. And she was mentally ill. She was so anxious about going to school. We were not the parents who said, you got to get A's. We were not the parents who said, you have to do well on tests. That wasn't it. This was something inside of her, the process of learning in a classroom, way too anxious for her. And I said to her, you don't need to go to college for us. You need to do what's the next right thing for you, and the goal should be happy. We're not here to be miserable. I don't believe we were put on earth to be miserable. I believe we were put on earth to be happy, joyous, and free. But I then had a footnote. I had one caveat about dropping out that I want to say to her, and I want to say it right, which is you need to have a plan. Don't just drop out of school. You need to have a plan. Don, the other side of midnight, welcome to the Red Apple Audio Networks. Hi, Don.
5: Hey, Walter. How you doing, buddy?
0: Buddy.
5: I got three kids. They're all professionals.
0: Good
5: I
0: for
5: raised
0: you.
5: Them.
0: Good. Do they give you money? Do they give you money?
5: They make a lot of money. No,
0: good.
5: They don't. They don't have to. Listen.
0: Okay, good.
5: What you got to do is you have to make a plan for your daughter. She can't make a plan. She doesn't know what she's doing. You have to direct her, make a plan, and she'll believe in it. Even if she says she doesn't want to do it at first, she'll eventually do it. You have to be the bottom end of the shallow end of the pool, because you're all flailing in the deep end of the pool. Make a plan and do what you like. Do what you think you want to do for yourself. She has no idea. What you have to do is direct her, and you have to be the director of that. You make a plan for her. You have to do the work on that, and she'll eventually take it. That's my advice.
0: I think that's really good advice. Congratulations on having three professional kids. That's a credit to you. That means you're a good dad. Good dads don't get enough credit, do we? Thank you for the call. 800-848-9222. Viviana, welcome to the other side of midnight, my friend. How are you?
9: How are you, my friend?
0: Excited to talk to you.
9: I was listening.
0: Yes.
9: Thank you, sir. You're always so kind when I get on. I was thinking about what your daughter's going through, and I have had experience with my son, who still at 45 is dealing with ADHD.
0: Do you believe that's a real thing? Do you think
9: exist?
0: That's true?
9: No, no, no.
0: It does exist. Really.
9: Yes. Can you hear me out?
0: Yes, I hear you. I'm sorry.
9: All right. What happens with people that are suffering from ADHD, it's as if you have a TV screen with all the channels coming in at the same time.
0: Got it.
9: And there's a certain way that they have to navigate so they're not overwhelmed. So apparently at this point, she just needs a little break. Like you said, have a plan. I also thought that perhaps because her goal is to work with autistic children, maybe finding a school that specializes in autism or start going to workshops that have to deal with autism. And before we hang up, I as a woman of faith, I also am asking perhaps that she would seek God's guidance, say, what am I here for, Lord? And there's a wonderful passage in the scriptures, Jeremiah 29:11, and it says that I know the plans I have for you. I know that I am here for your good and for an expected end. So,
0: Viviana, you have a very...
9: It's wonderful.
0: You have a very big heart. And you're very kind to read that and to share it with us tonight. Thank you for calling The Other Side of Midnight. Walter Sterling and you. 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There's a TV show called Furious. It's on now. It's streaming now. I believe it's on MGM. I think that's it. One of those channels we don't know anything about. And it's about, it is the most scary story that I have ever seen. It's about sex trafficking, which I never understood, not part of my life or yours. Didn't even understand how it worked and found out. And every second on that show that I have found out, it's just horrific. Have I got a story for you this week? The Other Side of Midnight from the Red Apple Audio Networks.
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11: This is John Catsimatidis. Is AI changing everything? Well, there are many, many opinions. In my opinion, AI, to me, all it is a super Google machine. Well, what does that mean? There is no artificial intelligence. It's only as good as the programmer. Intelligence? No. Searching more places to create that it looks like intelligence? Yes. Overrated at this point? Absolutely. But again, it will need some kind of regulation. When I grew up, the Encyclopedia Britannica was the Bible of the truth. The question is, what will be the Bible of the truth for AI? AI is only as good as the programmers and their personalities that create it. Finally, I agree with President Trump. We have to win the AI game worldwide and beat every other country. That way, we keep America the greatest country in the world. I'm John Catsimatidis, and that's the Cat's Corner.
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0: Midnight. Dr. Sky is here. How are you tonight, sir? You're in Arizona tonight?
1: I am, Walter. Good morning to you and the listeners. And we're anticipating here in the Southwest and a good portion of the Southwest the arrival of the still Hurricane Category 3 hurricane called Polo, now moving across the middle section of Lower Baja. I can hardly believe this, Walter. Out here, you don't normally see the
0: I'm surprised by what you're saying. I didn't know one was coming. Yes. How big, how bad, how soon?
1: Well, it's a hurricane level 3 right now, 115-mile-an-hour wind, so it's going to trek across. The devastation that these hurricanes bring is pretty incredible. Let's hope it's way less. And everybody listening on the other side of the nation, obviously the big nor'easter, still the ghost of the nor'easter, still continues there. All this, they say, Walter, briefly, as we have a number of important topics, if you have time for them.
0: I have time for whatever you want to talk about, sir.
1: Well, that is amazing, and thank you for the invitation. But this hurricane, we may feel some of that here, usually in the desert Southwest. It's unusual, but it's all brought to us by the Super El Nino, which will continue. But, Walter, the news story that you brought to me I thought was quite fascinating, so I wanted to do a little deeper dive to it. And what was that? About strange radio signals coming from a star system out there in the universe. And it's very interesting. It has a lot to do with something we call exoplanets. And those are, Walter, since 1995, when the first one was discovered, simply planets that orbit other star systems, incredible, well beyond our, you know, solar system that we have. But here's one around a star system called Beta Pictoris, the second brightest star in a southern constellation called Pictoris. And this particular constellation is named after using a tool, like in the heavens, in the sky, they put this little artist easel or tool, like an, I guess, a sculptor would use. But what we find, Walter, is really fascinating. 64 light years away, we now know that there's over 6,300 exoplanets. But what makes this one strange, in quick summation, is that we're actually experiencing radio signals the first time ever, not only from a star, but this, the astronomers have indicated, is coming from one of the objects, a planet, get a load of this, 11 times the mass of Jupiter. And it takes this object 23 years to orbit this very hot star. What's the causation? Just like we have Aurora Borealis, Aurora Australis, Jupiter has them too. This particular object, Walter, 300 times the magnetic field of Jupiter. More than likely, the radio signals are caused by magnetic fields producing what we would call auroras. Totally incredible. The first time in history something like that has ever been detected from some distant object 64 light years away.
0: What do they think it is?
1: Well, the causation of it, like I mentioned before, when you have solar stream particles, these big proton storms from the sun, and by the way, the parent star, this Beta Pictoris star, is a very, very hot star. And around it, they actually can't see this, but they deduce this. They make these models, astronomers do, that there's probably a big dust field around this particular star, meaning that there's probably more likelihood of planetary objects. But when you get auroras, you get incredible radiation coming out of them. And can you imagine, Walter, the beauty of seeing auroras here for people who've seen them in both hemispheres? But what you can imagine, if we can imagine 300 times the magnetic field of Jupiter, this is just totally incredible. So they're picking this up. Where are they detecting this? In South Africa. There's a series of radio telescopes called the Meerkat Radio Observatory, and they have 64 of these gigantic dishes, and they're beamed out into space. And I've always been fascinated, Walter, about this, the non-visual side of astronomy, radio astronomy. And what they do, without going too technical on this, they actually hook up the size of those big radio telescopes electronically into one. They call it interferometry. So in other words, you have all these radio telescopes spaced out in a big open field, and the ability, like a giant telescope, you get more ability to perceive distant objects by using these technologies. So that's amazing. And can you imagine, Walter, as we always talk with you and you have other great guests, talking about what may lie out there in the whole concept of UFOs, UAPs, and the potentiality of life in the universe. So it's amazing what lies out there. Over 6,000, Walter, exoplanets have now been detected.
0: It surprises me that based on how you describe how that signal is being generated, probably, that we haven't heard many more of them, considering how many exoplanets there are, how hot the suns are. Precisely. It's surprising we haven't picked up more. On the other hand, the phenomena of being able to pick up those signals in the history of mankind is less than a nanosecond. We've only been listening for a nanosecond.
1: Absolutely. You say it so well. Because the history of radio communications, all this technology, you're right. I mean, if we look back 100 years, this would be amazing. If you told somebody over a cup of coffee or an adult beverage, there's 6,000 or more planetary objects orbiting these stars, which are identified right now. But can you imagine, Walter, as you're bringing to the conversation some very interesting points, imagine what's really out there, and this is only 64 light years away, totally amazing stuff from a very, very hot star. In other words, our Earth and our planetary system could not survive around this powerful spectral class. They call it an A spectral class. What is that? It's stars that are, well, maybe only 23 million years old, but they are energy wasters. We think the sun burns a lot of hydrogen and turns it into helium. Well, these stars, they have no consciousness or how to conserve energy. They do what they do, and I'm even amazed that around that hot a star, they wouldn't say it's habitable, but there is these objects that lie around these stars. Totally fascinating.
0: I'm reminded of the reality that whenever we talk about going to these other stars, going into space, and then I started hearing you talk about these super hot stars and these super hot suns, and every scenario that you mentioned about getting to it, reaching it, where it is, I'm reminded again, it's virtually impossible to imagine that we're going anywhere.
1: That's exactly right, Walter.
0: And virtually impossible to imagine that anybody's coming to visit us.
1: That's amazing, because in the traditional sense, if you take Einstein physics, how could it be that these individuals, who knows, other than being transdimensional or what other ways that they have to communicate throughout the universe, they know something we don't, or that we're on the very edge of trying to understand. But Walter, something, if I may, back to this particular series of hurricanes.
0: Yes, sir.
1: Something very interesting has happened here, and a lot of people may not be aware of this. When two of these type of cyclones come very, very close to each other, and in this case, we had, if people go back and look at some of the satellite images, one of the hurricanes called Odalis has pretty much faded out, and it's streaming so much of that moisture up to L.A. and up through the southwest, as we said before, with this other hurricane, Polo. But a Japanese meteorologist a long time ago in 1921 wrote a paper on this, and he said, what happens when you get two of these cyclones? And by the way, in the northern hemisphere, all these rotate counterclockwise. Southern hemisphere, they go clockwise. What happens when they come to, you know, together to fruition? Does the bigger one absorb the smaller one? Yes, probably. Or the other way around, if they're equal, maybe they just kind of bring their energies together. It's called the Fujiwara effect. It sounds like we make this stuff up. But Fujiwara effect is when two of these storms come together. And that's exactly what basically has happened in this particular case. But Walter, since all weather comes from the sun, the mother's milk of hurricanes is heat. And the heat area, if you look along the, you know, the temperature measurements coming through now, through along that area of the eastern Pacific off Mexico, 90 degrees Fahrenheit is some of the water temperature. That just gives hurricanes. And this one, the one we're talking about, Polo, that's going to strike, it's actually hitting land, the lower part of Baja. It's amazing, Walter, when these particular energies come across. It turned in about 48 hours from a basically tropical storm to a Category 5 hurricane. Something's going on, and
0: Whoa.
1: It's probably the El Nino.
0: Could it be manipulation of the ionosphere and artificial weather fronts? Could these be being done? Like you and I both have had that same guest on, Dane.
1: Dane Whittington, right. We just had him on over the weekend. Right.
0: Mm-hmm. And Dane would blame this all on evil forces manipulating the ionosphere.
1: Walter, I would never discount anything, but if somebody has that capability, watch out, folks, because, you know, again, we haven't seen anything like this in a long time. And if you look at previous experiences with super El Niños, we've had these kind of storms, but the most ironic thing is the barometric pressure in this one is about 950 millibars. What does that mean to anybody?
0: What does that mean?
1: It means that when you have lower pressures like that, one of the most incredible ones was a cyclone called Tip. And I'm not reading this, but I know it was probably in the high 800s, which was the all-time low pressure. But we're seeing, incredible low pressures. Something, again, the heat of the ocean is causing it just meteorologically, but you never know. Maybe Dane is onto something. We'll keep in touch on that.
0: I believe Dana's onto something because every other sentence he says I don't understand. And therefore, I attribute tremendous wisdom to him. You and I are talking to Dr. Sky, one of the great hosts on the Red Apple Audio Networks, an expert on extraterrestrial, metaphysics, science, astronomy. Brilliant man, lives in Arizona. Right there proves that he's brilliant. Thank you for being with us tonight, Dr. Sky. Do you have other stories that you would like to explore?
1: Briefly, I do, Walter. Great success to the team of SpaceX. This is interesting. Many have watched the launches of Starlink and Starship. Well, Starship 14, in case folks haven't seen it, yesterday launched from Boca Chica, star base down there along the Gulf of America. And what's amazing about that launch is that this time they wanted to see if they could get the top portion of the spacecraft, the actual spacecraft they call the Starship. The big booster below is 16 million pounds of thrust, beating the all-time Saturn V of 7.5 million. The goal, particularly this time, Walter, was to send Starship into orbit. They haven't done that before. So as it got into orbital velocity, one of the six engines on the spacecraft failed to work. So they were going to send it around the Earth maybe 10 times in orbit. But here's something interesting people may not know. They're launching so many of these Starlink satellites, we know. And what a miracle that is, many people attest to that. Wow, real science fiction and real practicality. But they've launched a new series of these satellites into orbit. The Starlinks, called V3s. And what's that? They're much larger. They have greater data capability in transmission and receiving. And the only negative part about it is, sometimes at night, I've seen it many times, and maybe listeners have, once they go into orbit, the previous little Starlinks, they form like a long chain in the sky. So you can see it looks like little beads on a rope or pearls on a necklace. They move across the sky looking very UAP-like. But these are going to be much, much brighter. And the astronomy community is kind of a little bit concerned because they're the ones that are discovering things and need dark skies. But again, kudos to SpaceX for being able to do this. Totally amazing technology, wouldn't you say? I would imagine 50 years ago talking about this, they'd say, what science fiction book are you reading from?
0: It's all extraordinary. And so much of what we speak about is matter of fact. Mm-hmm. There's no proof. When you just mentioned the phrase before, interdimensional travel.
1: Sure.
0: We don't even know if that's a thing.
1: We don't.
0: No, right. We know that's a theory, but we don't know if it's even possible. We don't know if it's possible to get up to light year speed. We don't know any of the above. And one of the more morbid theories is that the universe designed Earth this way,
1: yeah,
0: as a prison, that we're not going to be able to escape it. How do you feel about that?
1: Well, it's possible. But again, let's go back to your point about the interdimensionality thing. You're right. I mean, quantum physics leads us down with AI, and maybe there'll be an intercession. Well, of course, AI can do a lot of things very interesting. But if we can find out what lies beyond our brain, in other words, our physical brain, I'm not a medical doctor by any means, but if you look at what our physical brain, the size of it, what if it was 20, 30, 100 times larger? Could we perceive different dimensional things? And that's very interesting, Walter, because the whole world of quantum and the intercession of AI. And now I'm not talking about, you know, the brakes that we may need to put it on AI, not to destroy the human race. But from what it might be able to identify out there is just totally, no pun intended, mind-boggling to the extreme. And that would be just fascinating to be able to live long enough to understand what is the true nature of the universe. What are these entities that are out there? Are they, as we talked about just a moment ago, fact or fiction? Are they dimensional? Probably not traveling at the speed of light. Imagine 64 years one way. That wouldn't work if you were making a round trip, or even one-way trip would be not good for what we consider a human lifetime. Amazing stuff. And this weekend, if you don't mind me mentioning, we're privileged and honored to have Dr. Michael Gillen, former science correspondent for Good Morning America. He's written extensively about his time in science, and he was an atheist at one time, Walter. And he talks about now the intercession of why he believes there is some entity out there, he believes of God, of course, that makes all this stuff work. And then Saturdays we move into a lady named Dr. Drakes, who has this most amazing story. She's traveled the world on some of the great mysteries. We'll be sharing with the audience her experiences of the Nazca Lines and so many of the other great mysteries as she's traveled in a 42-day trip to certain locations around the world to open up the, well, the barriers that may exist, but our minds are open. Just amazing stuff, as you do, and all the people that are talking about these subjects that just want to know the truth.
0: What time are your shows, sir?
1: We're talking Friday night, midnight Eastern Daylight Time to 2 a.m. Saturday, and then Saturday, midnight to 2 a.m. Sunday morning Eastern Daylight Time. The show, of course, the Dr. Sky Experience, and always, as we like to call it, Walter, a theater of the mind, because since we're not doing this in a video format, we have to then, well, go into that dreamscape in many ways, as we imagine, like you're doing, obviously talking about these great mysteries on the other side of midnight.
0: Thank you, my friend. Thanks for being on the show. Thanks for being on the other side of midnight.

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1: I'm Gloria Chapa. Hurricane Polo is lashing Mexico's Pacific coastline with damaging wind, flash floods, and a storm surge. The storm made landfall and is expected to track through northwestern Mexico. Families waded through the water in Puerto San Carlos carrying children, pets, and belongings. One resident is saying the water has already come in from the back. Our house is already flooded. Polo's remnants are expected to move inland with a wind advisory in place for parts of southern New Mexico and West Texas. The southwest and central states could see heavy to excessive rainfall and flooding. Texas Governor Greg Abbott says that Texas could see that heavy rain and high winds.
2: The rain spreads to most of West Texas and the Panhandle, ranging from Amarillo down to Lubbock, down to Midland, and elsewhere in that region. Flash floods should be anticipated. Rain of 5 to 7 inches coming down. Wind in those areas up to 60 miles per hour, including the potential for tropical tornadoes with wind up to 80 miles per hour.
1: Just ahead of the midterms, outgoing Republican Governor Brian Kemp is pumping the brakes on Georgia's gas tax. News Nation's Cheryl Preheim says the change takes effect for 30 days.
3: You'll start to see the change at the pump over the next couple of days. Governor Kemp says the decision is due to global market volatility. Typically, when the gas tax is suspended, it saves Georgians a little more than 30 cents per gallon.
1: AAA has the average price for gas in Georgia at $4.19 a gallon. Kemp is term limited and not running for re-election. British police say they've arrested 17 people after a months-long investigation targeting organized crime. The suspects are being held on charges ranging from money laundering to false accounting and tax evasion. British authorities are taking action against seven firms and are going after another 30. The pandemonium percolating at Zoo Atlanta will require a little patience.
4: Folks looking to grab a selfie with Atlanta's newest visitors will have to wait. Giant pandas Ping Ping and Fu Shuang are undergoing a quarantine over the next month as they adjust to their new surroundings, like Atlanta's climate, a new care team, and different sources of bamboo. Zoo Atlanta President Raymond King says it's not clear when they'll make their debut.
5: We don't know the date just yet because we need to see how their behavior adjusts. So I would tell people, don't come to the zoo expecting to see the pandas until we tell you they're going to be out.
4: King says the collaboration between Washington and Beijing surrounding the pandas was seamless despite the broader differences between the U.S. and China. Spencer Rain, Worldwide News Network.
1: South Korea says it's found a North Korean anti-personnel mine near the site of a September 21st explosion in the DMZ. The country's joint chiefs of staff say they believe the mines that caused the explosion were planted over a year ago south of the military demarcation line. This is the Worldwide News Network.
0: WABC New York, WRCR Haverstraw, and 107.1 WLIR Hampton Bays. It's the 77 WABC News Hour. Talking the news with Noam Layden. All the news you need to know with Joe Nolan, Traffic, Justin Ellick, Sports. And now, Talking the News with Noam on 77 WABC.
6: Yes, that's me. Good morning. It is Tuesday, September 29th. Your forecast from the 77 WABC Weather Center. Mix of sun and clouds today, the high 70. Tonight, overnight, partly cloudy, low 60, and then Wednesday, sunshine, high 75. By the way, looking ahead to Thursday and Friday, we're going to be in the 80s. If you're walking out the door with us right now, it's 58, partly cloudy in Mount Vernon up in Westchester, 59 and cloudy in Livingston over in New Jersey, and it's 59 and partly cloudy right outside our Midtown studios.
0: This is the Top 5 at 5.
6: What a mess that's left behind. An 86-year-old Hudson Valley man sent to prison. Mike Lawler and Kate Conley slug it out in a congressional debate. Tears from so many for a woman beaten to death in Central Park. And Mayor Mamdani talks Donald Trump with Jimmy Kimmel. All right, let's get into it at 5:04, the nor'easter. Thank God it is gone. The sun was out a little bit yesterday, at least in my neighborhood. Maybe it was in yours. Cleanup is underway in Queens. The city has contracted crews from all over the country to pick up these toppled trees. We found them in Little Neck, Queens yesterday. These independent contractors hired by the city, this crew from Rhode Island to assist with the cleanup.
7: We left our shop at about 4 o'clock this morning, got here just before 8, but we'll be here for the next couple days.
6: Yeah, there is a lot to clean up. The city says thousands of trees fell over. That's the words, thousands. In fact, one of them fell on this poor woman Kathy's car. It was an Acura. She says the good thing is nobody was hurt. This was also in Queens.
8: Oh, my goodness. That's unfortunate, but I was just kind of relieved that nobody was under the tree or in the cars.
6: As we told you yesterday, one of the fallen trees turned deadly Saturday in Brooklyn. Lighton Brown, a 56-year-old NYCHA worker, he was killed in East New York. New York City Emergency Management urging New Yorkers affected by the storm, if you submit your damage reports, file them to 311, you will get a response. Out on Long Island, it is beach erosion they're talking about. The storm carved massive sand cliffs at Gilgo State Park in Suffolk County, which is closed this morning. There's also significant erosion from Montauk to Long Beach. Now, George Gorman, he's the regional director of the State Department of Parks, and he says the storm was not as major as ones like Sandy, but it did do substantial damage.
9: We do have a lot of erosion. Fortunately, Mother Nature has a strange way of rebuilding it throughout the winter.
6: In Freeport, neighbors have started cleaning up the mess that's left by floods there.
10: Cooler was swimming, and that's kind of what I'm doing now, just kind of picking up the pieces and people's trash. Like, I found someone's package with candles, just swimming.
6: Now, Freeport is one of those places that does flood pretty often, but people there say that's part of the price tag of living on the water.
10: Insurance tripled since I've been here, you know, and it's not, the economy's not getting easier, so it's very challenging, but this is my home.
6: And down on the Jersey Shore, they are doing some major cleanup as well after major Back Bay flooding from the nor'easter swamped community sent water rushing into stores in places like Stone Harbor. The main shopping district in Stone Harbor, they were pumping water out of stores last night, removing damaged floor. Many people say that there was a fair amount of damage done, and they're going to have to do a fair amount of rebuilding.
11: We're drying out. We've had the heat blasting overnight, which really helped.
12: It's a lot of lost revenue, for sure. And, I mean, all us shop owners know they never happen on a Wednesday. It's always a weekend.
6: Yeah, it's funny how that happens. The baby boutique, she owns that. She says she'll need new floors there. The Beach Haven Volunteer Fire Department, LBI, they took on 18 inches of water. It damaged their event hall, some of the equipment they use for fundraisers.
13: It was probably, 2 feet below Sandy from where it was in the firehouse, but definitely a top five storm for us.
6: For a Dairy King, in Long Beach Township, the flooding bringing an early end to the season. They were hoping to stay open until like mid-October because people like to eat ice cream in the warm weather, but they did so much damage to the water from the storm that they won't be able to reopen.
14: We have pretty much no working machines. No, we have no product. We lost everything. So I guess we're just out now.
15: In a couple days at least of major cleanup, getting that, not just water, but all that muck in from the bay.
6: And even people right on the Hudson having some problems as well. Hoboken, they'll be doing some cleanup there as well today. In a moment, we'll go to Midtown, where there was yet another bicyclist hit by a car. We'll get into that story in just a moment. But first, 507, first check of traffic and transit on this early Tuesday morning. Good morning, Joe Nolan.
16: And good morning, Noam. Good morning, everybody, from the Apple Bank Traffic Desk. If you're traveling on the southbound side of the Jersey Turnpike, we got two problems. One is at 8A, an accident in the center lane. That's on the inner roadway. And then south around Interchange 4, there's an overturned tractor trailer. Now, they've got that off on the shoulder, but still, if it's there for too much longer, you're going to start to see some pretty good delays down there in South Jersey. Now, northbound on the Van Wyck at Jamaica Avenue, an accident in the right lane. You want to get way on over to the left as you come on up to that because there is a delay already as you start to come up to that incident. So you're looking at a good day. So far, so good. Long Island Expressway coming inbound. Inbound on the Gowanus BQE, a little slow from the Prospect on up to the Brooklyn Bridge. Up in the Bronx, we're doing extremely well on the Cross Bronx Expressway. No problems there. Same thing in Westchester County. Looking good. Southbound New York State Thruway coming down to and over the Tappan Zee. Minor delays, if any, even at the Hudson River crossing. Subway delays on the E and the F and alternate side of the street. Parking rules are in effect. 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I'm Joe Nolan with traffic on Talk Radio 77 WABC.
6: WABC News Time 509. Let's go to Midtown Manhattan. Right outside Macy's and Herald Square, a dump truck slammed into a woman on a bike on West 34th Street yesterday, killed her. Here was an eyewitness.
17: Not one second. The guy didn't even, the truck didn't even stop. It didn't even come to it's not like he wanted to stop. He just kept going. When you run over something, like, especially a human being, you feel that.
6: It wasn't clear whether the truck driver realized he had hit somebody. Police still investigating that. But the victim, a 54-year-old woman who lived in an East Harlem homeless shelter, she had been working as a delivery person trying to make some money when she was hit yesterday.
18: I always have to be on the defensive at all times. I've been in New York for over 40-something years, and I've always been on the defensive because you never know.
6: Yeah, that was a woman walking the streets right near Herald Square when that accident took place yesterday. So far, that truck driver has not been charged. A man in critical condition after he was shot in the head while sitting in his car in Brooklyn yesterday.
16: The attack happened around 3:20 a.m. in front of a bodega on Rutland Road near East 93rd Street in East Flatbush. The unidentified 27-year-old was sitting behind the wheel of a Mercedes when he was shot in the head. Reports say there were a number of bullet holes in the car. He's critical and remains hospitalized. Police say the shooter may have driven off in a gray sedan. No arrests. In New York, I'm Andrew Whitman.
6: WABC News Time 511. OpenAI says it's canceled the release of its next-gen AI model that had been planned to debut next month. The company says internal testing found that the system did not meet their safety and alignment standards, warning that it would evade human oversight. So OpenAI, other companies have recently faced all kinds of scrutiny over AI systems that have broken through safeguards, including an OpenAI model that accessed Australia's health system database last month. Here's the CEO of an advocacy group called Connect Safety, Larry Maggot.
19: OpenAI and all the major players in the field have been under a lot of pressure lately because of concerns that their AI agents can do unintended harm. Part of the problem is that these models are developing so quickly that even their creators are unable to control exactly what they can do.
6: Yeah, these are AI models that have gone rogue, and it's not as easy as, you know, pulling the plug.
19: One of the characteristics of generative AI is its ability to do things on the fly, which can result in actions that their creators never intended them to do. And because they're evolving so rapidly, there are increasing risks of them doing things that could cause harm.
6: Now, OpenAI chief Sam Altman, as well as a rival company, Anthropic, they have joined industry leaders calling to slow down AI development and to implement some stronger safety measures. And they're calling on the White House and the Congress to help them out. So the president, he's going to gather with some top AI executives at the White House. Correspondent Hallie Jackson has more.
20: It comes as OpenAI is now pausing training of its latest models after acknowledging a review of multiple instances where its models went rogue, including reportedly in interactions with U.S. government websites like the Commerce Department and SEC.
6: Now, we told you yesterday, President Trump, he had a private dinner at the White House on Sunday with some of the heads of AI companies. And the Anthropic is one of the ones that's preparing for this blockbuster IPO. So they're nervous about that as some of these safeguards are put in place.
20: OpenAI says none were breached, according to the New York Times. President Trump brushing off concerns about AI going rogue.
21: Well, don't worry about it. We will straighten it out if and when a problem occurs.
6: Yes, so President Trump has criticized those who have been calling for guardrails and regulation on AI development. 5:13, let's go overseas, where Secretary of State Marco Rubio says there was a foreign actor involved in that apparent plot to attack an airbase used by the U.S. in the U.K. on Sunday. He says he's limited in what he can tell us right now about that.
22: What happened, what almost happened, what could have happened in the U.K. over the weekend is a very serious situation. It's one that clearly involves the hands of a foreign actor. I won't get into great detail about that.
23: Beyond
22: yet.
23: That, I would argue that they've been very cooperative and very helpful on something that's a very serious incident.
6: Now, the Secretary of State says he understands there's concern about the British authorities' decision to release those suspects on bail. In fact, President Trump was criticizing that move yesterday.
24: I will tell you, I would have said, don't let them have bail, cashless bail.
6: In fact, the president at the White House says yesterday he was surprised by the fact that the UK authorities let these five go on bail.
24: Over there, I'm surprised that they released them. I wouldn't have done that. Look, they've been very good. They worked with us very closely. We know everything about them. We would not have released them. I'd rather not. I mean, I know the answer. I can be very specific, but I'd rather not say.
6: And, of course, the amazing part of this story was these five, we don't know what they were up to outside this airbase that the U.S. had used for attacks on Iran. A woman, a farmer who lived in the neighborhood, was returning late from a party on Sunday night when she saw these white vans on this road that she had never seen before, and then men with coverings over their head. And she was the one who called the authorities and maybe stopped a plot from playing out. All right, in a moment, we'll head over to the Vatican, where Pope Leo is dissing America for letting people kill themselves. We'll get into that story in just a moment. But first, 5:15, let's head over to the 77 WABC Sports Desk. Maybe not.

0: Yeah, bad night for the Eagles. I'm not sure they're a very good football team, Gnome Laden.
1: Wow. Okay.
0: Yeah, you know, you start early. You, you know, establish the run there a bit last night early on. But then you get down early, and you have to start resorting to the pass. And that didn't work out. You had Jalen Hurts in the medical blue tent for three plays, advised by the league upstairs. And then Andy Dalton had to come in and throw an interception in the end zone. That was really nice to see as well. You know, it's good every week watching the Eagles, you know, play down to opponents and just be an underwhelming football team.
1: You know what? It's about time that you Philadelphia Eagles fans feel how we Giants fans have felt for the last decade.
0: That's all right.
1: Yeah,
0: listen,
1: I've
0: gone through it before. I've seen some really, really bad Philadelphia Eagles football teams. But you're right. It has been a while. And, you know, time is just a flat circle. So we're going around and around and around. And
1: 2-1 now?
0: 2-1.
1: All right, so they got a winning record still.
0: Yeah. What's that, Lewis?
2: I drew a flat circle, and I can't figure out where.
0: Well, I'm just saying, whatever goes around comes back around. The Eagles will be really bad again at some point, and that
1: maybe
0: might be
1: now.
0: Right now. Yeah.
2: Now I get to call you that for the rest of our time.
1: Flat circle.
0: You can call me Flat Circle.
2: That's it.
0: That's my new nickname.
2: Name.
0: Yeah. Anyway, yeah, the Eagles, they get mollywopped last night out in Chicago, 27-7. Eagles fall to 2-1 on the year, like Noam Leiden said. And looking ahead to tonight here locally, 8 p.m., Yankees and Red Sox, AL Wild Card Series, Game 1. Cam Schlittler will get the start for New York against Boston's Peyton Toll. Looking ahead to that one at the stadium tonight as the Yankees get their postseason underway. Rest of the MLB Wild Card slate today, 2 p.m. start for the Phillies and Braves out in Atlanta, NL Wild Card Series, Game 1 there. 5 p.m. tonight, the White Sox are visiting the Astros in Houston for the start of that other American League Wild Card Series. And at 10 p.m. tonight, the Cubs and the Padres, that second National League Wild Card Series, will get going out in San Diego. And the NHL starts tonight as well. 8 p.m. puck drop for the Rangers out in Boston against the Brewers, getting their regular season going. Tomorrow night, the Islanders will start up in Toronto against the Maple Leafs, and come Thursday, the Devils will welcome in the Philadelphia Flyers. That is your Sports Noam, and I'm Justin Ellick on 77 WABC.
1: Thank you very much, Justin. Time for traffic, transit. Here's Joe Noam.
3: But that was ugly last night.
1: Wasn't
3: crushed.
1: It? But it was
3: crushed.
1: So, it's great, wasn't it?
3: No, it was great. Anytime anything from Philadelphia loses, it's a good day.
1: And we just have to hope that the Giants crush them as well when they play
3: that's
1: them twice this season. No, probably not.
3: Anyway, from the Apple Bank
1: we
3: traffic desk. All right, here we go. Coming southbound out of the Jersey Turnpike at 8A, an accident in the center lane. Then on the Turnpike at 4 at exit 4, there's an overturned tractor trailer. Now, I know that's way south, but we have a lot of over-the-road truckers who listen to this radio station. And again, you know, heading out on the Turnpike, heading south, that would be one of the places they are. So again, overturned tractor trailer interchange 4 down there on the Jersey Turnpike. Now, as you head northbound, you're doing pretty well. No problems there on the Turnpike or the Parkway leaving the Jersey Shore. We're looking very good. Once you get into North Jersey on 280, all that moving very nicely this morning. We do have a problem, though, on the Van Wyck northbound on Jamaica Avenue. There's an accident in the right lane. It is jammed up, bumper to bumper, dead stop almost, as you come away from Kennedy all the way on up. Other than that, though, in Queens, we're looking pretty good. A little slow coming in through the area of Queens Boulevard on the LIE. If you're inbound on the Gowanus BQE, we're slow from the Prospect to the Brooklyn Bridge. And Mass Transit, still delays on the E and the F, and alternate side again today is in effect. 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I'm Joe Nolan with traffic on Talk Radio 77 WABC.
1: WABC News Time 520. Details have now been released on the U.S. and China's $60 billion partial truce on tariffs.
4: Each country identifying $30 billion worth of products for a reduced rate. The deal, of course, follows last week's summit between the Chinese leader Xi Jinping and President Trump here in Washington. U.S. goods listed by China include agriculture products, frozen meats, logs and timber, cosmetics, and medical devices. China also agreeing to import 10 million metric tons of coal in the coming years. Notably not among the list, soybeans, which is China's largest American ag import.
1: That's correspondent Blake Berman. The U.S. reduced tariffs on Chinese products like toys, appliances, and sports equipment. Pope Leo denouncing assisted suicide as false.

0: compassion. Speaking through an interpreter at a meeting yesterday in France, he says there's cures for the sick, and the Pope is against assisted suicide.
1: On the contrary, it is precisely in the name of this inalienable dignity of the human person that the temptation to cause death under the guise of false compassion must be firmly rejected.
0: Now, France and some U.S. states, including New York recently, have approved legislation that allow adults with incurable illnesses to get lethal medications. A group of House and Senate lawmakers boarded the USS Abraham Lincoln over the weekend to inspect the ship's condition after it was on that record-long deployment in the Middle East.
2: The Lincoln is heading home after a tough deployment to the Middle East, where there were reports of limited supplies, even hundreds of toilets backed up. Congresswoman Sarah Jacobs spoke to sailors on the Lincoln who verified those claims and also spoke about mental health concerns. Earlier this month, a disturbing admission from the Navy Secretary caught Jacobs' attention.
3: Multiple sailors aboard the USS Abraham Lincoln tried to jump overboard during their extended deployment. This is horrific.
2: The Lincoln scheduled to return to San Diego next week. I'm Phil Farrar.
0: 522, the FBI has added a man known as Goldbrar to its 10 most wanted fugitive list. It's Santirjit Singh. He's wanted for his alleged involvement in organized crime groups, which is believed to be behind a bunch of really violent acts in Southern California and Canada, including the assassination of prominent political and religious figures, shootings, murderers, kidnapping, extortions, this guy's busy, assaults, trafficking of narcotics. Here's the head of the FBI in Los Angeles who says that he's been charged now. This will be charged with racketeering, conspiracy, and extortion. Customs and Border Protection warning that more than 300 cartel drones have been detected along the southern border in just over a month. News Nation's Ali Bradley has more.
4: CBP telling News Nation the scale of this problem is massive. The agency saying it detected more than 42,000 near-border drone flights in fiscal year 2025 and says the detections this fiscal year have already surpassed that number. CBP says cartels are using drones to watch U.S. law enforcement move narcotics across the border and guide illegal immigrants.
0: Now, military officials have said the use of anti-drone technology, including high-energy lasers, has reduced cartel-linked drone traffic by some 75%. Immigration and Customs Enforcement raids on cattle and meatpacking operations in Kansas, Texas, and Oklahoma have some beef industry leaders pushing back big time.
5: They're basically saying that if there's not coordination with local law enforcement and businesses when there's these kinds of federal immigration enforcement operations, people could see higher beef prices when we go here to the grocery store. And this is all happening after we saw reports of ICE activity in Kansas, but specifically at meat packing plants. Now, DHS Secretary Mark Wayne Mullen, he says that ICE is not conducting worksite operations in Kansas and that agents are just targeting criminals and people with final orders of removal.
0: That's correspondent Mills Hayes. Local Kansas officials report that dozens of people were taken into ICE custody just last week. President Trump yesterday announcing a huge deal to bring $15 billion steel plant to Iowa. It's the first mega steel plant built in the U.S. You have to go back to the 1960s.
6: Once completed, Wasabi Metallics' new steel plant will produce 10 million tons of steel per year using iron ore from the company's Minnesota mine. And Minnesota has, I will tell you, they maybe have a lousy governor, but they have great iron ore.
0: Yeah, the project expected to add about 1,700 jobs in Iowa, another 300 in Minnesota once it's completed in 2030. The president out pushing, hoping to pump up Republicans before the upcoming midterms. Yesterday at the White House, he was touting low crime numbers. Positive economic data is reasons that Republicans should win across country.
6: And we have a strong border. We have the best economy, the biggest investment in the history of our country. Think of that.
0: And the president was warning Americans against electing Democrats, who he referred to as lunatics.
6: We have great people, and we're running against communists, lunatics, socialists. So we have the best crime numbers. We have the best economic numbers. We have Iran. We'll never have a nuclear weapon. We're going to win that war very soon. That'll be over.
0: The president's going to be stumping for candidates in Oklahoma on Thursday and Alabama on Friday. Midterm elections are just 5 days away. 5 weeks away, rather. Prosecutors are reopening a criminal investigation 2 years after a Cornell University student claimed she was sexually assaulted by several members of a frat there. Correspondent Jessica Tartaglia has more.
7: The DA is reopening the case because the victim says she was forced to inhale ketamine. That had not been made clear during the initial investigation. The criminal complaint also includes a Snapchat thread to the fraternity chapter encouraging members to join in on the gang rape of the plaintiff. Multiple fraternity members then enter the room where the complaint alleges that they pressured the victim into taking more ketamine and subjected her to an hours-long assault.
0: Now, nobody has ever been charged in this case. The woman has since filed a lawsuit, which has prompted these prosecutors now to come forward. In a moment, we'll tell you about a Saturday morning star who has just passed away. We'll get into that story in just a moment. But first, 527, traffic, transit on the 7th. Here's Joe Nolan.
8: Well, again, good morning, everybody, from the Apple Bank traffic desk. And as you start to head out there this morning, the two big problems we have are in central New Jersey. First of all, if you're traveling southbound on the New Jersey Turnpike, the inner roadway right around Interchange 8A, it's actually just before there, just before you get to Forest Gate, there is an accident there. Center lane going to be out of service again. That's on the inner roadway. And then further south around Interchange 8, make that Interchange 4, there is an overturned tractor trailer. That's off on the side of the roadway in Mount Laurel. And again, that's going to cause some delays as you get through that area. Now in the city, if you're traveling out onto the Van Wyck Expressway, bumper to bumper to bumper, jammed in traffic as you start to come northbound on the Van Wyck Expressway. And again, that is because of an accident right at Jamaica Avenue. Now, coming across the George Washington Bridge now, we've got ourselves about a 10-minute delay, particularly the lower level. Right up at midspan, there is a disabled vehicle on the outbound side. And of course, there'll be some minor rubbernecking coming into there. Mass transit-wise, the commuter rails are all in good shape. Still delays on the E and the F, and alternate side is in effect. 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I'm Joe Nolan with traffic on Talk Radio 77 WABC.
0: WABC News Time 528 out to Oakland, California, where a new clue has emerged in the March disappearance of a coffee shop owner there. Private investigator Steve Fisher says they did another deep digital forensics dive into 52-year-old Amy Hilliard's home computer, and they found that she'd been looking at hiking trails right before she vanished.
9: This is the biggest break in the case since I've been on board, and like I've told the family, there's no guarantees here.
0: Now, volunteers who heard about this search over the weekend, they did their own search on some of these hiking trails, hoping that maybe they'd find some evidence or even find her.
9: We do have some hope we're going on something. It feels like we're not searching blindly. Like we actually have a reason for being in these areas.
0: And friends of Amy, they've been out hoping for the best.
10: I won't stop looking for her high and low and wherever new information takes us, because we need answers.
0: Now, she left her house without her phone, without her wallet.
10: We want her to be okay. That's obviously, but we hold on to hope. She is so loved. She's a treasure. She is an incredible, incredible human being.
0: Yeah, police say they don't have much to go on. She's been missing since the middle of March. October could be a three-paycheck month for those who get paid every other Friday.
11: If you get paid this Friday, October 2nd, you'll have three paydays next month. Financial experts say you should treat the additional paycheck as a normal paycheck. If your budget is balanced for the month, they recommend putting any additional funds toward paying down a debt, setting it aside for another month, or putting it in your savings. And because January 1st falls on a Friday, 2027 will see 5 months with five Fridays. That means if you don't have a three paycheck month this October, right, 2026, you'll have 3 months with an extra paycheck in January, July, and December. I'm Monica Nelson.
0: Is anybody else confused by that report? People who are over pumpkin spice everything, including lattes, could get some validation now from McDonald's.
12: Pumpkin spice iced coffee is back.
13: Well, not anymore, it's not. The fast food giant says that the pumpkin spice latte won't be on its menu for the first time in 10 years. The company is replacing the drink with another classic autumn flavor, caramel apple pie. While Starbucks and other companies still sling their version of the now ubiquitous latte, McDonald's could be a refuge for anyone who thinks the PSL is so mid. Gloria Chapa, Worldwide News Network.
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14: When I wake up in the morning and the alarm gets out of warning, I don't think I'll ever make it.
0: of those who woke up to Saved by the Bell. The 90s TV sitcom star from that show, Dennis Haskins, has passed away. Best remembered for playing the principal, Richard Belding, on Saved by the Bell.
14: Hey, what is going on here?
0: Yeah, Haskins took on that role from 1989 to 1993, and then in the show's remake for 7 years from 93 to 2000, he would make cameos on a range of other shows, including Mad Men and It's Always Sunny in Philadelphia. No cause of death was revealed. Haskins was 75 years old. WABC News.

0: Billy Joel's collection of 70 vintage motorcycles heading to the auction block. TMZ says the singer's bikes will be on display at the Javits Center November 20th and 21st. Joel says he loved building this collection, but he says it's now someone else's turn to hit the road with them. Among the motorcycles being offered is a Ducati, a 1982 Ducati, estimated to sell from anywhere to $25,000 to $35,000. Proceeds from the auction will support Billy Joel's foundation.
1: We'll forget the sun in his jealous sky as we lie in fields of gold.
0: Sting set to launch a new batch of 3.0 tour dates across North America this fall. The new run of dates begins October 5th on the other side of the world in Vancouver, other side of the world from us anyway. Wrap up November 24th in Tampa, Florida. Sting will be accompanied by guitarist Dominic Miller along with drummer Chris Maz. Tickets for the Sting 3.0 tour go on sale a little bit later this morning. Wall Street was lower yesterday for a bunch of different reasons. WABC's business reporter John Terrett has a look back on the markets and a look ahead to today.
2: Good morning. Well, Wall Street was low on Monday, which was, if you think about it, the first trading day of the last week of the third quarter of the year 2026. Stocks were rather weighed down by higher oil prices and higher treasury yields. For example, we had the 10-year, which is linked to mortgages, at 5.23% last night, and the 30-year at 5.5%. So the Dow, the Nasdaq, and S&P were all down, all of them just bubbling under about 1% lower. The gainers yesterday included Nike, the sporting apparel company, Nvidia, who had a great story yesterday. Their board authorized a $150 billion eye-popping, jaw-dropping share buyback. I believe this is the biggest share buyback ever in the history of share buybacks. And of course, what they're doing is they're spending their own money in order to buy their own stock back off Wall Street. It's a device used by companies that can best be summed up as a control thing. As for the losers yesterday, it was Coca-Cola, Home Depot, and Apple. Now, a company you may never have heard of called MongoDB was in the news yesterday. It's a data platform. It was down about 16-18%. Something like that. The CEO is moving on to Meta. They're not at all happy about it. They have a new CEO in place for the time being, but may not be permanent. SpaceX had a good day yesterday. The massive Starship 14 rocket successfully launched, went into orbit, and then came back down successfully again. It did explode on landing, which I know makes things seem less successful than I suggested just now, but SpaceX discounts this. The most important thing is it went up and it actually came down in the right place. And so moving on to the rest of the week, it's really mostly about jobs. Now, let me be clear. We do get PCE, which is the Fed's preferred measure of inflation this week. We also get earnings on Wednesday from Micron, the chip people, which is very likely to move markets potentially. But it's mostly about jobs. So we will get the JOLTS report today. We'll get the private jobs report tomorrow. We'll get the weekly jobs report on Thursday. And of course, the big one is the monthly jobs report, the so-called non-farms report, which will deal with the month of September. And that's published at 8:30 in the morning Eastern time on Friday morning. And that's going to be watched very closely by the Federal Reserve for the reasons that you know only too well. Somewhere between 80 and 90,000 jobs are expected to be added, according to economists. Finally, today is National Coffee Day, so there'll be lots of deals at Starbucks and Dunkin' and places like that. So enjoy your cup of joe on the way in this morning. John Terrett, 77 WABC News.
0: And at the closing bell, the Dow lost 347 points. S&P 500 fell 59. The Nasdaq dropped 248 points. We're just getting started on this early Tuesday morning. A whole lot more to get to as we work our way up, 6 o'clock hour, Sid and Friends in the morning. An 86-year-old Hudson Valley man sent to prison will tell you why. Tears from so many for a woman beaten to death in Central Park. And Mayor Mamdani talks Donald Trump with Jimmy Kimmel. We'll get to those stories and more right after this.
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9: We have a pretty quiet commute so far. The LIE through Suffolk County, it's busy, but no accidents to speak of. You'll have a lot of company on the Sunrise Highway as well. Southern State, Northern State Parkway, all looks good. Montauk Highway, free and clear. And on the LIRR, everything's on or close to schedule. In the WLIR traffic desk, I'm Noam Layden.
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0: Yes, that's me. Good morning. It is Tuesday, September 29th. Your forecast from the 77 WABC Weather Center. Mix of sun and clouds today, the high 70. Tonight, overnight, partly cloudy, low 60. And then sunshine for Wednesday, high 75. If you're walking out the door with us, so happy you are. It's 58 and partly cloudy in Mount Vernon up in Westchester, 59 and cloudy in Livingston over in New Jersey, and it's 59 and partly cloudy right outside our Midtown studios. Time for traffic, transit. Here's Jill Nolan.
15: All right, Noam, from the Apple Bank traffic desk and traveling out onto the New Jersey Turnpike as you begin to travel out onto the southbound side. You do have delays getting down to 8A. There is an accident there. They are still working on that. It's all off on the left shoulder, though, now. So that is good news. They are obviously making some progress. That's on the inner roadway. And then further south, you have that overturned tractor trailer right around Interchange 4. So, again, delays heading southbound on the New Jersey Turnpike. Now, elsewhere in New Jersey, we're doing very well. Really no major difficulties around at all, even at the Hudson River crossings. We're looking pretty much at minor delays at this point. Van Wyck, though, in the city, still a mess as you begin to travel northbound. And again, this is because of that accident on the northbound side of Jamaica Avenue. That continues to be there. LIE coming inbound at Queens Boulevard. We're a little slow. We're also looking at delays coming inbound on the Gowanus BQE coming away from the Prospect on up to the Brooklyn Bridge. Mass transit-wise, the commuter rails are great. No problems there at all. Transit Authority delays on the E and the F and alternate side of the street. Parking rules and regulations again today are going to be in effect. 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I'm Joe Nolan with traffic on Talk Radio 77 WABC.
0: WABC News Time 540. We told you yesterday about this woman that was found beaten to death in Central Park. Initially, it was reported she'd been stabbed to death, but she was beaten to death. And now we're learning more about who she was. She was a homeless woman who had lived in and out of shelters and then finally had found this place in Central Park that had been safe for her to live. And she became kind of almost like a local celebrity. There's differing reports on her actual name. So I'm just going to tell you, she's a 63-year-old woman who'd been living in the gazebo in the Ramble Everill part of Central Park for a number of years. And so people in the park got to know her. She was a painter and she was a birder. So the birding community knew her. She painted paintings that she would sell to people. And then, of course, there were people who were homeless who lived in this community in the Ramble as well.
16: But we need people like that to be secured. Look at her, look at her. To people, she's a nobody, but to us, we're regular here. She's a somebody.
0: Yeah, they said she wore hiking gear, carried a backpack, a walking stick. She had built a shelter with a tarp And that's where she kept her belongings. And here were some of the people who walked the park who got to know her.
17: She was very regal, like a professor. I thought, you know, it's like, what happened to this person that she's here?
18: She's not just a woman, and she's not random. She's a real character. She was in charge of the bird feeders for a long time.
0: Yeah, and her art was so much seen that her talent story was written about her art in the New York Times. But when they found her, she had head trauma, and now investigators arrested 36-year-old Jonathan Robles, who was also identified as someone who is homeless. It's not clear what the connection was between the two of them, but that is, people in Central Park mourned her death.
18: She wasn't well, you know, she would talk about conspiracy theories and stuff. However, she knew a lot about nature and animals.
19: Always very soft-spoken. Very nice, very well educated, very polite.
0: Yeah, Robles, the man who's accused of murdering her, expected to be arraigned yesterday. Investigators still working to determine a motive why he did it, or allegedly did it. 5:43, while we're in Central Park, a family grieving the loss of a husband and a father of two who was hit and killed by a cyclist last week in Central Park. 41-year-old Richie O'Brien, he was on his way to work through the park on East Drive. That's where people bicycle sometimes way too fast, near 84th Street. This was last Wednesday when he was hit. The impact knocked O'Brien to the ground. It threw the cyclist from his bike. The cyclist is okay, but friends and co-workers say that O'Brien passed away 4 days later. He was a steam fitter, and he was on his way to the Metropolitan Museum of Art when he was hit. Here's somebody who knew him well.
20: It's tough. His, you know, his wife and his daughters, you know, they their whole life for the next, you know, 80 years has changed because they lost this great man. Rich was a great man. He was a great father. Everything he did was for his family.
0: Now, Richie O'Brien's family, of course, in deep grief. His friends honoring his memory. They're trying to help raise money to help his family since he had young kids. Other bicyclists in Central Park. Sometimes they say it's the pedestrian's fault when they get hit. Others say that these bicyclists ride too fast. We've seen these accidents, I mean, a fair amount of them over the years. And these cyclists sometimes, if you ever try to cross that park when they're going by, they'll scream and yell at you to move out of the way. So sometimes both are at fault.
21: The onus is on the cyclist to also make sure that they're looking out and not hitting anybody at a high speed.
22: A few minutes ago, we almost got clipped by a cyclist going the wrong way. It's terrible. Yeah, I mean, I'm a father soon to be too, and yeah, I can't even imagine.
0: Now, so far, that cyclist who hit Richie O'Brien, he has not been charged and not clear that he will be. 5:45, one of the highest profile races in the midterm election cycle is the battle in New York's 17th congressional district with Mike Lawler. We'll get into what was a debate last night in a moment. But first, 5:45, let's head over to the 77 WABC Sports Desk. And here's Justin Ellis.
23: Thank you, Noam Layden. Start with a quick wrap up. Monday night football here. Eagles getting mollywop last night, 27-7 to the Bears out in Chicago. And we're looking really ahead to tonight, 8 p.m. here in the Bronx. Yankees will welcome in the Red Sox, American League Wild Card Series Game 1. Cam Schlittler will get the start there for New York against Boston's Peyton Toll. Other wild card action later on this afternoon leading into that Yankees game tonight, 2 p.m. this afternoon. Phillies and Braves get going in that National League Wild Card Series Game 1 there. 5 p.m. tonight, so White Sox and Astros out in Houston, that other AL Wild Card Series Game 1. And tonight at 10 p.m., the second National League Wild Card Series opener between the Cubs and the Padres out in San Diego. Hockey getting underway tonight and later on this week as well. Rangers open up their regular season out in Boston against the Brewers tonight at 8 p.m. Tomorrow night, the Islanders, they'll start their regular season up in Toronto against the Maple Leafs. And then come Thursday, the Devils will get underway welcoming in the Philadelphia Flyers. 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I'm Justin Alec on 77 WABC.
0: Thank you very much, Justin. Coming up on 5:47, traffic, transit on the 7th. Here's Joe Nolan.
15: All right, Nolan, but we told you last time they were working on that accident on the turnpike at 8A. That is now out of the way, but the overturned tractor trailer is still there further south at Interchange 4. Again, that has also off on the right shoulder. So a little bit of good news there on the New Jersey Turnpike. Now, if you're heading out onto the Van Wyck on the northbound side, getting into the Kew Gardens Interchange northbound, you've got some delays really pretty much the whole way on up. And again, this is because of an accident at Jamaica Avenue, but bumper-to-bumper traffic northbound on the Van Wyck from just north of the belt all the way on up. Inbound, go on to SPQE, stop and go 65th Street now up to the Brooklyn Bridge. If you're coming inbound on the LIE, the usual delays at Queens Boulevard. Also, a lot of heavy traffic as you get northbound, getting across the Whitestone Bridge. We'll check into that. And then elsewhere, really not all that bad. Coming inbound on the Southern State, a little slow through Hempstead Lake. And Mass Transit, again, New Jersey Transit trains, Long Island Railroad, Metro North, on or close to schedule, and now you can add the subways to that. 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I'm Joe Nolan with traffic on Talk Radio 77 WABC.
0: WABC News Time 5:48. Last night, two-term Republican incumbent Congressman Mike Lawler facing off against his Democratic challenger in the Hudson Valley, Kate Conley, for a debate that was on News 12 Westchester. Now, the 17th district that encompasses all of Rockland and Putnam counties, it's kind of a purplish district and go either way. One major point of contention between the candidates last night was data centers.
1: On Mike Lawler's watch, there have been five data centers built in Rockland County. Five, with three more on the way. And instead of fighting for greater regulation, Mike Lawler opposes a moratorium data centers.
2: You have a very difficult time with the truth. The data centers that were built, the data centers that were built before I was in Congress, number one. Number two, they have nothing to do with AI.
0: Now, the parents of Sheridan Gorman, the 18-year-old Loyola University Chicago freshman from Yorktown who was shot and killed in March, allegedly by an illegal immigrant, also questioned the candidates last night. They asked if each candidate supported the reversal of a New York law that they say ended agreements allowing local authorities to work with ICE.
1: My heart absolutely breaks, and what happened to Sheridan is inexcusable. Government failed her, and for that, we have to make sure that that doesn't happen again.
2: What you didn't hear from Kate was an answer to your question. She does support Kathy Hochul's new law, and she would not support federal legislation to end sanctuary policies.
0: And Kate Conley has tried to tie Mike Lawler to the president and the president's job performance. She tried to do that again last night.
1: And families are struggling because of the harm that he has done voting with Donald Trump and his agenda 100% of the time.
2: No matter how many times you say 100% of the time, it's provably false.
0: And Mike Lawler is going to be on with us this morning. Is that right? Yes, Mike Lawler will join Sid and Friends on Sid and Friends in the morning coming up later this morning. Talk about that debate. There was another debate in New Jersey. Congressman Tom Kaine Jr. defending that extended absence from Congress. Remember, we didn't know where he was for months. In a televised debate, Kaine says he's committed to being honest with the voters.
4: We were very clear with our constituents, as well as the press, that we were seeking medical treatment. And when things got updated over time, we kept everybody updated, and we were also very transparent.
0: Now, Kaine was absent for House roll calls from March until June of this year to undergo treatment for depression. The incumbent is being challenged by a former Navy helicopter, Rebecca Bennett, who's hoping to flip the seat blue come the November midterms.
4: The president right now is using it appropriately, and I support his use in that regard.
6: I think the Congress has done an effective job in focusing on a checks and balances.
0: No, that was a member of the audience after that debate. A Union County, New Jersey woman hired to clean homes is accused of cleaning them out, of stealing about $100,000 worth of items.
24: Local police say the thefts were reported by people in the homes between August 29th and September 11th, although cops say some of the thefts happened months earlier. Detectives say it did not take long to connect the house cleaner to the cash, jewelry, personal documents, and other items swiped from all the homes that she was hired to clean. Investigators also say 50-year-old Beata Kucharczyk of Linden handed over a photo ID to a store in Linden as part of the transactional record of her selling some of the stolen items. Kucharczyk, arrested last Wednesday, charged with second-degree theft. She is in jail. Levon Putney, WOR News.
0: Oh, okay. The house that were cleaned out were in Westfield, New Jersey. An 86-year-old man sentenced yesterday to the maximum of five to 15 years in state prison for stabbing a woman at a Port Jervis assisted living facility to death. It's rare that you see somebody like this, a senior citizen, 86-year-old, being sent to prison, but it was some sort of dust-up between him and his reported girlfriend. They were arguing over benefits and $200 when apparently he killed the woman. So here he was in court yesterday. This 86-year-old appeared in Orange County Court. James Anear, in a wheelchair, as the judge, Craig Stephen Brown, sentenced him for second-degree manslaughter for this 2025 death of Patricia Winters.
5: Based upon the facts and circumstances of this case, you do deserve the maximum sentence, and that is what you're going to get. You are hereby sentenced to a minimum of 5 years in state prison, a maximum of 15.
0: That essentially means the 86-year-old will likely die behind bars. The Orange County District Attorney described the case as really unusual, said Anears and Winters had been in a relationship for about 3 or 4 years when this murder took place, but he says the right thing was done, that the judge sentenced him for the right amount of time behind bars.
7: This one's just different because of the age and the fact that it happened in an assisted living home, and they were in a relationship. I believe justice is served here, and I think it's the proper outcome to the case.
0: Now, 5:53, did you see Jimmy Kimmel's doing a week of shows, as he does every year, from Brooklyn. Last night, his guest was Mayor Mamdani, and the two talked about Mayor Mamdani's cordial relationship, friendly relationship with President Trump.
8: I think that is very unexpected, is this relationship you have with President Trump, which seems to be a pretty friendly relationship. Is that, did you guys hit it off immediately, or is it something that you really like went into with the thinking like, okay, I need to have a relationship with the President of the United States, and I think the best way to do it is to charm him. How did you do that, and can you help me?
10: Sorry, brother.
12: Maybe if I move here, you'll take it more seriously.
10: But,
12: yeah.
10: But I think, look, the president and I have many disagreements. One thing we do agree on is the city, how much we love the city. And so from that first meeting in November of last year, I was just thinking of how can we make this meeting not about us, but about New Yorkers? How can we spend that time talking about the things that could make life in this city that little bit easier? And that's what it's been, whether we've met at the White House or at Gracie Mansion.
0: Yeah, that was his explanation for it. 5:54, Giants coach John Harbaugh confirming that the team has signed on former Vikings quarterback J.J. McCarthy. Harbaugh says that despite the trade, Jameis Winston will remain as the starting playmaker. Well, anyway, for now.
25: Jameis is starting. You guys asked me that last night. He's our starting quarterback, and that's why we're rolling. We'll be ready to play this next game and going forward.
0: Now, the G-men traded a fifth-round pick to Minnesota in order to acquire McCarthy after Jackson Dart, the starting quarterback for the Giants, suffered a season-ending knee injury last week.
25: Really glad, really happy, very excited to add J.J. McCarthy. Think he's a strong young quarterback, has some experience in the National Football League, obviously was a very high draft pick, very talented player.
0: I mean, I can't decide if this was a good move, but I guess we'll find out. The Knicks, they're gearing up to step on the hardwood. Well, it's less than a month now as the reigning NBA champions. Yesterday, they had a press conference. Jalen Brunson says the team still plans to take this next season one game at a time.
26: I think we have the confidence knowing that we did do it. That's going to help us, but that can also hurt us. So it's all about how we go into training camp and how we go into these first few weeks to see where we are as a team.
0: Now, the Knicks start their season home October 20th against the 76ers, where LeBron James will make his debut for Philly. It'll also be the first time in 53 years that the championship banner will be raised at MSG. Coach Mike Brown says this is big, historic for the city.
27: What we accomplished, first of all, I just want to get this out the way. What we accomplished, obviously, was amazing. It was amazing for our family. It was amazing for our friends, for the organization.
0: Now, of course,
27: in New York,
0: the fans are asking, can they do this 2 years in a row? Now, I have my doubts.
27: Standard of sacrifice, being connected, having a competitive spirit, having a belief in each other, in the process. That's our primary focus going into this year.
0: Yeah. All right. We'll have to wait and see. Coming up on 5:57, traffic, transit on the 7s. Here's Joe Noam.
15: Well, again, Noam from the Apple Bank Traffic Desk. We have a couple of things out there you need to definitely know about. First of all, Van Wyck northbound at Jamaica Avenue, there's an accident there that's been there for a while now, and it is all jammed up as you travel northbound getting through there. We're looking at a pretty good day on the New Jersey Turnpike northbound all the way up and down. Same thing on the parkway, but southbound on the turnpike, getting down to Interchange 4 off on the side of the roadway, an overturned tractor trailer. That's starting to slow things down a bit getting through there. Now, other than that, though, we're doing pretty well. Really not much for you to worry about in the city. You've got about a 20-minute delay now coming inbound at the George Washington Bridge. If you're heading inbound at the Lincoln Tunnel, slow traffic all the way back pretty much to 1 and 9. And then also as you come inbound at the Holland Tunnel, coming off of 1 and 9, there are delays. But coming off of the turnpike, we're in pretty good shape. Prospect on up to the Brooklyn Bridge, inbound on the Gowanus BQE. Delays at the LIE at Queens Boulevard. Do have a lot of heavy traffic getting over to Queens, though, as getting over to the Bronx, rather, on the Whitestone Bridge. And Mass Transit at this point, like I've been telling you, a good day. 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I'm Joe Nolan with traffic on Talk Radio 77 WABC.
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23: Hey, thank you, Noam, a late in Tuesday morning here. Sid and Friends in the Morning, another big program coming your way. We will talk to Christina Fontanelli. She'll be with us here running for New York State Assembly. She'll be with us here in the 7 a.m. hour live in the studio right before Bo Dietl joins us, as he does every Tuesday morning. We'll talk to Jeff Nelson, great former reliever for the New York Yankees, here in the 8 a.m. hour. Jeff's going to talk to us about this big wild card series starting tonight at the stadium. Again, 8 p.m. against the Boston Red Sox coming up tonight. Mike Lawler, that big debate last night with Kate Conley. He'll be on with us later on this morning, wrapping out that 8 a.m. hour. And in the 9 a.m. hour, we'll talk to the great Senator Rick Scott. It's all coming up. Sid and Friends in the Morning on a Tuesday morning. Noah Maladen coming at you in just a few short moments.
0: I can't wait. We are out of here on this Tuesday morning. We'll do it all over again tomorrow morning, 5 a.m., but don't go anywhere now. Nope. Sid and Friends in the Morning. We are up next.

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8: I'm Michael Wallace in Puerto San Carlos, Mexico. Families waded through floodwaters as they evacuated their waterlogged homes after Hurricane Polo made landfall on Mexico's Baja Peninsula overnight with winds of 110 miles per hour. Polo is expected to cross the peninsula and make a second landfall on the mainland. Some areas could get up to a foot of rain. Hurricane Nolo is moving away from Hawaii's main islands. News Nation's Bryce Moore.
9: Some residents remain without power, and a few roadways are still impacted from Nolo. But overall, everyone is grateful. The level of destruction is a fraction of what Lala brought.
10: Because when things happen, all you got to do is rebuild again. You got to try to be in the mind state of what you can do to better the program or whatever you can do to help your neighbor or yourself.
8: Strong storms will move into west and central Texas later today and could trigger flooding. Governor Greg Abbott.
11: The rain spreads to most of west Texas and the Panhandle, ranging from Amarillo down to Lubbock, down to Midland, and elsewhere in that region. Flash floods should be anticipated. Rain of 5 to 7 inches coming down. Wind in those areas up to 60 miles per hour, including the potential for tropical tornadoes with wind up to 80 miles per hour.
8: Some areas could get up to 20 inches of rain if the storm front stalls. Lindsey Clancy will be back in court this morning for the first time since her mistrial. Here's News Nation's Connell McShane.
12: So far, the prosecutor's really not giving much of an indication about whether they're going to retry the case, but the defense has been quite vocal about all of this, pushing to get the case dismissed for all kinds of reasons, including a violation of double jeopardy protections. They've also been arguing that the holdout juror refused to follow the law, but that juror, through his attorney, denies that, saying he had no doubts about Clancy's guilt.
8: Clancy admits to killing her three children, but blames her postpartum psychosis. Prosecutors in central New York are reopening their investigation into an alleged gang rape at Cornell University 2 years ago. A former student has filed a lawsuit saying seven members of a fraternity sexually assaulted her. News Nation's Marvin Scott.
13: At the time, the extent of the disturbing allegations were not known, and the DA chose not to pursue an investigation. According to the upstate DA, a critical piece of new evidence has come forward. A message in a Snapchat allegedly inviting others to join in the gang raid.
8: No charges were ever filed in the case. The U.S.'s ban of $1 billion worth of Canadian imports went into effect this morning, covering alcoholic beverages, dairy products, and motorcycles. It's a small fraction of the $800 billion worth of trade between the two countries each year. On Wall Street, Dow futures down 82 this morning. NASDAQ futures down 9. 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
16: Congratulations, especially to Sid Rosenberg on his induction to the New York State Broadcasters Hall of Fame. I can't believe he didn't make it years ago. Today, Sid forever joins a roll call of some of the greatest legends in the history of New York broadcasting and talk radio, the best in the business, and he's the best in the business. Over many years, Sid has distinguished himself as one of the most authentic and recognizable voices in American airwaves, and he's built a smart, loyal, gigantic audience, and I happen to be one of those people in the audience, and I had for a long time, long before I became president.
17: Another thing I think that is very unexpected is this relationship you have with President Trump, which seems to be a pretty friendly relationship. Is that, did you guys hit it off immediately, or is it something that you really like went into with a thinking like, okay, I need to have a relationship with the President of the United States, and I think the best way to do it is to charm him. How did you do that, and can you help me?
18: Sorry, brother.
17: Maybe if I move here, you'll... You'll take it more seriously,
18: But I think, look, the President and I have many disagreements. One thing we do agree on is this city
2: how much we love the city. And so from that first meeting in November of last year, I was just thinking of how can we make this meeting not about us, but about New Yorkers? How can we spend that time talking about the things that could make life in this city that little bit easier? And that's what it's been, whether we've met at the White House or at Gracie Mansion.
17: You obviously disagree with him when it comes to locking out certain members of the press.
2: Yeah.
17: And then you even went so far as to specifically call on CNN, MS Now, and Politico right next to him. And it doesn't bother him. He just seems to like you, and that is it. And that's all that seems to matter, I guess. What are you guys talking? What's the serious stuff that you're talking? Like, what do you need from him?
2: So the number one thing that we've been speaking about recently has been Sunnyside Yard, which mm-hmm. is this idea for decades of building a platform over a rail yard and then building 12,000 homes. And so in that moment, you know, that you zoomed in on, I'm just thinking about 12,000 homes, 30,000 jobs, mm-hmm. largest housing development since the early 1970s.
17: Have you considered calling it Trumpy Side Yard?
2: I haven't.
17: You have not. All right. Might be some. You text with the president, I've read.
2: From time to time.
17: From time to time.
2: We're in communication. And it's about Sunnyside Yard. It's about how do we deliver for the city. One of the other things the president mentioned that we spoke about was that I care very deeply about Haitian New Yorkers. And they've had their protected status ended, and I really believe that we need to do whatever we can to make sure that they have stability. They're a part of the fabric of the city. And so I'm not
17: sure. And he's worked with you on that?
2: It's an ongoing conversation, but it's one that whenever there's a chance to make the case for people of New York, I'm going to make it.
17: Mm-hmm. And when you text him, about Sunnyside, are you sure he doesn't think you're texting him about eggs?
2: I'm pretty sure.
17: Does he text back right away, or does he play it cool and wait with you?
2: We both have busy schedules.
17: Uh-huh. Is he texting back in certain words or in all caps, like the way he posts, or are they in a normal sentence case?
2: Pretty standard.
17: Normal sentence case. Wow, you really have broken through with him. Listen, you seem to be doing a great job in New York. I need you to move to Washington to just hang out at the Oval Office all day. Like, if you texted him a selfie of us right now.
2: Jimmy, I love you, but I love housing more.
17: Okay.
5: Both of you have said you support Israel, but there's growing disagreement over U.S. military aid. Would you support continuing unconditional U.S. military assistance to Israel, including weapons used in Gaza? And is there any circumstance under which you would vote to withhold or condition that aid? Please give voters a yes or no answer first.
6: Ms. Conley, you're going to kick us off here. Your views on aid to Israel, and you have 1 minute.
19: Yeah, so, you know, I've spent 16 years on active duty, multiple tours to combat zones in the Middle East. I have to tell you, as someone who has been to war, the last thing I want to see is anyone's sons or daughters or anyone's communities continue to be at war. I do support America's continued support to the State of Israel and the Israeli people, and support to ensure the safety and security of the Israeli people through military assistance and aid. And right now, I support the Leahy laws, which are administered for every recipient of foreign military assistance, to include Israel.
6: Okay, let me just drill down a little further, because it was back in July when 103 of your fellow Democrats, the House Democrats, voted on an amendment that would have stripped more than $3 billion in U.S. aid to Israel. Congressman, you voted against it. Had you been in Congress, which way would your vote have gone, Kate Conley?
19: I would have also voted against it.
6: Now, Congressman Lawler, on the flip side to you, Prime Minister Benjamin Netanyahu has said repeatedly that he wants to wean Israel off of U.S. military aid over the next decade. That is aid that you've been very supportive of. So the question becomes, if Israel itself wants to phase out, should American taxpayers continue to pay for it? You have 1 minute to respond.
20: Well, of course, if Israel no longer needs the assistance, that's a decision that they would make. But the assistance very much is in our interest, especially with respect to our military personnel in the region. We have significant number of bases in the Middle East. as well as over 700,000 Americans living in the state of Israel at a given time. The fact is that Israel is our greatest ally in the Middle East. They are a beacon of hope and opportunity and freedom and democracy. They're the only democracy in the Middle East. They have not committed a genocide. Let's be very clear about that. Some of my colleagues, especially on the Democratic side of the aisle, have wavered in their support because of the radical anti-Semitic base of support within their party that has risen. People like Zohran Mamdani, who my opponent says she respects. I don't. I don't respect his position on Israel. I don't respect where the Democratic Party is going when it comes to supporting our greatest ally in the region.
6: Well, I need to wrap you both there because you're going to have an opportunity.
20: I just want to say I'm glad that you support my legislation, the Jewish American Security Act. But do you denounce Zohran Mamdani and his radical anti-Semitism?
19: I denounce anti-Semitism regardless.
20: Do you denounce Zohran Mamdani?
19: I denounce anti-Semitism from anyone.
20: Do you denounce Zohran Mamdani? I've denounced Tucker Carlson. I've denounced Candace Owens.
19: This is a
20: Do you denounce Zohran Mamdani?
19: I have firm disagreements with members of the DSA within the Democratic Party. We have any form of hate has no place, period, full stop. Yep. Look, as a former military police officer, I support our law enforcement and ensuring the safety and security of our communities. I support border security as part of national security, and I absolutely call out my own party when I believe it's wrong.
20: But you don't denounce Zohran Mamdani.
19: Have you denounced Donald Trump and the harm that he has caused to our families here in the Hudson Valley? No, you voted with them 100% of the time, Mike.
20: You continue to lie about that. It's provably false. I have not voted with Donald Trump 100% of the time. What I've done is actually do my job, which is to represent my constituents and actually work in a bipartisan way. Why do you think Jared Golden, a Democrat from Maine, endorsed me? My best friend in Congress is Josh Gottheimer, a Democrat. We work collaboratively all the time. How are you going to engage in bipartisanship? How are you going to engage in bipartisanship when you call Republicans the greatest threat to America?
3: Changes could be coming to college athletics with the Senate passing the Protect College Sports Act in a 77-22 vote. The bipartisan bill, which is co-sponsored by Washington Senator Maria Cantwell and Texas Senator Ted Cruz, would establish new rules on student athletes' eligibility, transfers, and compensation while putting restraints on conference realignment. Cantwell also says the bill encourages colleges to spend money on education and research rather than pumping large amounts of money into sports teams.
21: There are people that are cutting science programs, cutting professors, cutting other programs just to pay for college sports, when in reality, we need all those competition issues to beat China and compete and not have an arms race in sports.
3: The bill has been endorsed by the NCAA and top conferences, but critics of it include the National College Players Association and the NAACP. They argue the bill protects universities without sufficient protection for student athletes' rights. The Pac-12 released a statement supporting the bill and hopes the Commission on the Future of College Sports created by the act will help address some of those issues and include student athlete voices. The bill now heads to the House for consideration.
22: I want to go inside the head of Bucky Dent. You walk to the plate, right? And I'm sorry, it's almost like Trump. Trump never thought he was going to win the presidency, okay? Turned out to be the greatest president ever, but he never thought he was going to win. And something tells me, I don't think you thought you were going to hit a home run in that spot. So when Buggy Dent actually digs those cleats into the ground and is about to face that pitch from Mike Torres 48 years ago, what were you thinking?
23: I was just trying to get a base hit. You know, we were down and, you know, we had two runners on and I knew it was the situation. The game was, you know, getting late, seventh inning. And, you know, you could feel the tension start to build in the crowd. You know, I mean, everybody would, you know, you could just feel the pressure. And I was just looking to get a base hit. I just wanted to hit a base hit and drive in a run and get us going. And, you know, Mike made a mistake. He threw a fastball down and in and I hit it pretty good. And I really didn't even know it was going to go out. I was just running hard to get to second base because I knew I was a tying run, but it wound up, you know, going in the net, and I got a beautiful nickname from that home run, and I love it.
22: Effing Bucky, right? Is it Effing Bucky?
23: That's me, baby.
22: I know.

0: career home run total for the former great New York Yankee shortstop Bucky Dent, who, as I mentioned many times the last couple of days, went on to win the World Series MVP that year after that epic home run against the Red Sox that catapulted the Yankees into the playoffs. For the second straight year that year, the Yankees went on to beat Tommy Lasorda's Dodgers to win the World Series. They did it in 77 behind Reggie Jackson's MVP. They did it again in 78, and Bucky Dent won the MVP there. But look at Bucky Dent's career home run totals, I should say. Nothing short of a miracle that Bucky Dent hit that home run off Mike Torres. And the Yankees get the win not long after that. Well, maybe I guess it was long after that. 25 years after that, the Yankees skipper, Aaron Boone, in 2003, also hit an epic home run off of a Red Sox pitcher, Tim Wakefield. So there's been history of big home runs, Yankees and the Red Sox, none bigger than Bucky. And tonight, and I'll be there, me, Danielle, Gabriel, and Alec, and tonight in the Bronx, here we go again. I think it's the seventh time that the Yankees will meet the Red Sox in the postseason in the Bronx behind a guy that should win the Cy Young this year, Cam Schlittler. The Yankees will take on the Boston Red Sox in a best of three, with the winner moving on to take on the AL East division winners and the team that won the most games inside the American League this year with 98 wins, the Tampa Bay Rays. Yanks were second. They won 93. Only two teams in baseball won 100 or more. They're both in the National League with the Dodgers, and the team that won the most game, the Milwaukee Brewers, they won 103. But the Yankees will take on the Red Sox in the Bronx tonight. Going to be nice weather after 3 or 4 days of rain and nor'easter and just miserable. We have nice weather coming up in the Bronx later on tonight. Isn't that true, Noam?
1: Yeah, it's going to be beautiful. 70 today when they take to the field will be in the 60s tonight.
0: Nice. Nice and cool. Perfect temperatures. I do want to start off today's show by sending a shout-out to a big, big listener. And I know she loves the show, Angela Rondon. Angela, good morning to you. And your daughter, too, Marcella, loves the show as well. So thank you so much for listening every morning. I get so many people. I know you get this, too, Noam. So many people every day that thank me and reach out to me and love the show so much. So every now and then I'm compelled, if I remember, to mention some of these fine folks. I know you get that all the time, too.
1: I get a lot of, you tell Sid, and then it's something they want me to relate
0: right,
1: to you.
0: Right. Yeah. Yep, you tell Sid. I get a lot of, you tell Trump. Hey, when you talk to the president next, tell him this and tell him that. But the truth is that the president does not text me back nearly as much, I guess, if you believe the mayor, as he does Mamdani. And I watched the clips this morning. You got to be a loser. I mean, a big-time loser to watch Jimmy Kimmel to begin with. But as I said yesterday, the thought of watching Jimmy Kimmel and this jihad boy mayor, if you ever wanted to off yourself, last night was the perfect time. Just end it right there. Kimmel and Mamdani. Can you think of two bigger assholes, honestly, than Kimmel and Mamdani and the two of them sitting in Brooklyn as if Jimmy Kimmel is Brooklyn even a little? I know these Brooklyn idiots, these millennials probably show up. They love Jimmy because he hates Trump and they hate Trump and he likes Mamdani and they love Mamdani. So I'm sure they showed up very enthusiastic. But the truth is, there's nothing Brooklyn about Jimmy Kimmel. There's barely anything American at this point about Jimmy Kimmel. Same thing with Mamdani. He's Mr. Uganda. He's Mr. Hamas. He's Mr. Gaza. He's Mr. Palestine, which doesn't exist. There is nothing Brooklyn about Mamdani. There is nothing American about Mamdani. So watching these two traitors sitting there last night, and I don't care if Trump likes them or not. The jury is still out, depending on who you talk to. Laura Trump said on this show last week, the president's daughter-in-law, that she doesn't think the president really likes him, but she wants what's best for New York. And President Trump will do whatever

0: he can to make sure New York wins. She doesn't think he really likes him. I don't know. I really can't tell. I tend to think he really does, but I don't care. Watching these two last night yuck it up, as if everything was going so well. Kimmel said it. Well, you're off to a great start. And then I sit there and I try to figure out one of the things that Mamdani has done well so far. He's only been in office for 9 months. 9 months. And we've seen all kinds of major issues. Angry people leaving, overtaxing the wealthy, pissing off the cops, pissing off the Jews and Italians, people dying from legionnaires, people dying in snowstorms. I'm trying to figure out what exactly this mayor has done that is Jimmy Kimmel saying, hey, you're off to a great start. Or President Trump saying, you got potential to be great. So I'll ask you, Norm, you do the news every day. You're on top of every story. Sometimes I'm not. Sometimes I get lost in the Knicks or the Mets or the Yankees or the Giants. What are all these great things that the mayor has done that these people are saying these type of complimentary things?
1: I had have a hard time coming up with it. I mean, I think a lot of it is he's young. So many of our politicians
0: what does that mean?
1: Are ancient. I want accomplishments. They're just ancient, so people like a young guy.
0: I want accomplishments. Has he made life easier in New York? Is New York more affordable now?
1: Yeah, well, if you're somebody who is in housing, now that the rent has been frozen, you probably like him, right? If you're in, why am I blanking?
0: Well, what about the landlords? What about the landlords?
1: No,
0: they live here, too.
1: Agreed. No, a lot of these
0: there's two sides to this. There are landlords and tenants.
1: Of course, a lot of these landlords who own these apartments where the rent has been frozen are small-time business owners. I mean, they just own a building, like maybe a couple of apartments,
0: right,
1: and that's it.
0: So it's not as easy as, well, the tenants are happy. There are landlords involved. They're so unhappy, in fact, that our dear friend Randy, who worked alongside Rudy Giuliani and Eric Adams, is suing. He's suing the Mamdani administration. So not everybody is happy in the freezing the rent. So give me one
1: that's a big
0: example.
1: One. He got that done. I mean, whether you like it or not, that was one of his campaign promises.
0: Well, it's not completely done.
1: Essentially, it is. Yeah, they're not raising the rent.
0: It's in the courts right now.
1: Yeah, well, in the end, he's going to win that battle. And
0: well, we'll see. I wouldn't bet against Randy so easily. What else? Are buses free?
1: No, not yet.
2: I think Noam's point is that this is what all the young people are seeing. That's what they see.
0: Well, not all of them. By the way, it's a very small amount, a very, very, very small amount that apartments where the rents are frozen.
2: Plus,
0: very small amount.
2: They're not even dissecting what has he done, what has he hasn't done.
0: Well, I'm trying to do that right now. I'm trying to dissect right now.
2: You're
0: Give me
2: correct.
0: Something else. So he froze a couple of apartments. It's not the majority of apartments in New York, and right now there are lawsuits about that. Give me something else. Are the buses free?
1: They are not.
0: Okay.
1: They are not free.
0: So what else has he done?
1: What else has he done outside of rents? I'd have to come back to you. I don't know. I'd have to think about that.
0: Well,
1: that's the big one.
0: So then why are these people just so excited to tell him how great he's doing? If there should be 5, 10 things that come to your mind right away. Why? Because he's young? I mean, give me a break. You got to give me 5 things right off the top of your head. And you can't even do that, can you?
1: No.
0: And I can give you 5 things right now. It's still not affordable to live here. People are leaving every day. He's overtaxing the rich. They're leaving every day. That's a big problem here. Jewish people don't feel any safer. The Italian people are devastated. The cops can't stand this guy. He continues to be negative to the cops. I just gave you 6 bad things under Mamdani. You can't come up with 2 good things.
1: I can come up with a second one. I just thought of the second
0: one.
1: That's the pre-K, the 2K childcare.
0: Okay, fantastic.
1: Well, that's a big deal if you're somebody who's paying for childcare, that now you can get free childcare in the city. That's huge.
2: Yeah, that was de Blasio's thing.
0: Yeah, well, and then tell me about all these potholes.
1: I mean, he extended it from 3K to 2K.
0: You know, I love when they talk about the potholes. He's fixing potholes. Every morning, and we got a great driver, this guy, Gene. Every morning, Lou and I get out of the car. We have back problems, knee problems. Not Gene's fault.
2: No,
0: there
2: great.
0: Are potholes the whole trip, from the Belt Parkway to the Gowanus to the Brooklyn Bridge
2: FDR.
0: To the FDR. Don't tell me this guy's fixing potholes when our trip in every morning is an adventure.
1: Well, he claims in the first couple months of his administration that he filled 100,000 potholes across
0: Where
1: the
0: are
1: city.
0: They? Where are they?
1: I don't know.
0: Yeah.
1: But he was out there, remember, with the shovel and everything after the winter?
0: Yeah. If that's your claim to fame, that you fix potholes, you have people in this city that still feel unsafe, an unhappy police force, and your claim to fame is you fix potholes, that ain't going to work, bro. I'm just trying to find out why these people are so enthusiastic. That's all. Why they gush over this guy. You know, and the conversation about him and Trump texting each other back and forth, and it didn't sound to me like President Trump texts him as much as people think he does. In fact, he asked us to get back to you right away, and the mayor's response was, well, we're both very busy men. So I don't know. Didn't sound to me like they're quick to respond to each other.
1: Who do you think he gets back to faster, you or the mayor?
0: I got to be completely honest. The president has not been getting back to me. I've been getting a lot of the president's messages from Margot Martin. So the last couple of months, the president has not done a great job of getting back to me. But I've seen him. You know, I saw him in the Oval Office last week, and I saw him in Bedminster, New Jersey. And so I see him, so we have conversations. But there are a lot of times I'll send him a text, and then Margot will get back to me. Or she'll send him the text for me. He's busy, you know, there's a war going on.
1: No, yeah, well, he's president. Yeah,
0: kind of busy these days. So, but I just didn't get the feeling from that conversation last night that the response time is all that short.
1: Yeah, but he did get to come to Gracie Mansion last week.
0: Yes, he did.
1: And he had a meeting with him.
0: Yes, he did. He promised him in the White House last year that he would come see him at Gracie, and Trump is a man of his word. Sorry, Jimmy Kimmel. He's a man of his word, and he kept his promise. President Trump, he does keep his campaign promises, even though people claim, the ones that now stab him in the back, that he lied, the Marjorie Taylor Greens and the Tucker Carlsons and the Candace Owens and a multitude of douchebags, that he lied and basically America First no longer exists with President Trump. But I don't agree with that, not even a little. So he makes a promise and he keeps it. Mamdani has not really done that, not by any stretch. What did you think of the whole Kimmel Mamdani thing last night?
1: You knew what it was going to be before I even sat down and watched it this morning. It was like, okay, you know. It was cute, I guess, but it wasn't funny. If you were looking for laughs, you weren't going to get laughs.
0: What part of it was cute?
1: You know, the back and forth between the two of them.
0: This is becoming like a Goodfellas scene, Jesus. Funny how?
1: Right.
0: And you're like, well, you know.
1: You know, Tony.
0: I mean, if you say it's cute, you got to have something right at the top of you.
1: Yeah.
0: What was so cute?
1: It was funny.
0: What was funny about it?
1: It was hysterical.
0: Yeah, that was hysterical. I mean, did you sit and laugh? There was one point.
1: But I watched it because that's my job. I sat and watched it, and I wasn't turned off by it.
0: I get it, but then why does it go from it was funny to I had to watch it for my job? Which one's
1: well,
0: the truth?
1: Number one is I had to watch it for my job.
0: Okay, fine.
1: Number two was it wasn't terrible.
0: So it's gone from it was funny to now it's not terrible.
1: You're not going to lay off this,
0: are you? I mean, just be honest. Was there a point there where you played something and you may have even chuckled or grinned?
1: Yes.
0: And what was that? How about when Jimmy Kimmel said...
1: I'd have to watch it again. I don't remember.
0: No, don't watch
1: it
0: again.
1: I did smile.
0: Please do me a favor. Mm-hmm. Don't watch it again.
1: I can play it for you again if you want.
0: No, I don't want to hear it again. But I imagine when Jimmy Kimmel said... to the effect, you get along with the president, maybe you can help.
1: Oh, right. That was funny. But I knew that was coming. Yeah, you know, funny, did I laugh out loud? No.
0: So what was
1: it was then?
0: Then
1: I go back to my original word.
0: Well, just say that then.
1: Cute.
0: Why do you keep going back to funny and hysterical? Then you go, not really.
1: Why do you care about this so much? What does it matter?
0: I want to punch you across the face.
1: You come over here and try.
0: Oh, you come right now.
1: Let's see who wins that battle.
0: Oh, my God.
2: All right, I got a good seat for this.
0: Oh, no. Somebody ate their Wheaties this morning.
1: I did.
0: Somebody
2: I
0: ate them. Now, that would be funny.
2: So, Lou, how did it start?
0: I just want you to give me an honest assessment of what you saw, and you go back and forth.
1: Well, I started with cute, and I'll stand by it.
0: You thought it was cute.
1: Mm-hmm.
2: Well, they laughed a couple of times at each other, and I don't know. Is it... But, you know,
0: I imagine when Hitler was sitting there with his Nazi soldiers and was telling jokes.
1: Wow. Was he on Jimmy Kimmel?
0: They probably
1: Kimmel?
0: Laughed a couple times, too.
2: Yeah,
0: he was not on Jimmy Kimmel, but I got to tell you, if Jimmy Kimmel was around back then, he would have been on, yes.
2: So, Guillermo, or he'd be on now.
1: Yeah. See your friend Goebbels. Yeah, tell me about him.
2: Does he text you back?
0: Now, that's funny. Now, that is funny. That's funny. I just can't. My issue is, and I admit this, unlike Noam, clearly, I just can't say anything nice about this mayor. I just can't. I admit it. Even if he does something that's okay, maybe something that's beneficial to the city, which he has not done yet, because, again, he's trying to make tenants happy, but he's pissing off landlords. So even then, I'm going to have a hard time giving him credit. I admit that because he's a terrorist and a bad guy and an anti-Semite, hates everybody in the city outside the Muslims, and because he laughs and giggles and people like President Trump and Jimmy Kimmel pay attention to him, doesn't matter to me. It means nothing to me. I see the guy for who he is, and he's a bad guy. So it's going to take a lot, I mean a lot, for me to ever give this guy a compliment. And I admit that, Noam. You're ready to go. You're
1: yeah. Good. Oh, yeah. I'm going to watch it again.
0: Do you like him?
1: No, but I'm not.
0: You know, I just want to remind you.
1: I'm not repulsed.
0: I just want to remind you. Well, you should be. We are 8 days away from the 3-year commemoration of October 7th. 8 days away from the 3-year commemoration of October 7th. And he sleeps with a woman who liked graphic images of young girls being raped, babies thrown in ovens, and elderly people having their eyes taken out of their head. And you're not repulsed by this guy? He's friends with Mahmoud Khalil. He's friends with all the people, Noam, that you have admitted on this show you don't like.
1: Yeah.
0: So how you not what would it take for you to be repulsed by somebody?
1: I'd have to think about that.
0: Yeah, maybe you want to go back. Maybe it's funny. I don't know. Throw that word in there. I think you are repulsed by him. I don't know why you're afraid to say it, but
1: no, I... For the most part, I am, but
0: okay.
1: Going back
0: well,
1: to that interaction on TV
0: last night.
1: Wait
0: a second, what is
1: no,
0: it?
1: No.
0: You are or you're not?
1: Can we start that fight we were going to do? Can I come over and punch Living Daylights out of you? When does that begin?
2: Yeah. Somehow I see Tom running in there.
0: I just don't understand. 2 seconds ago, you're not repulsed
1: no.
0: by him.
1: Okay,
0: now
1: we started, wait a second. We started
0: with... Because I had to remind you what this animal has done.
1: Yeah, so I was watching what was just seemed like a relatively innocent interaction between Jimmy Kimmel and Mamdani on the stupid talk show last night.
0: Right.
1: And now it's turned into this. But I was, you asked me what I thought, and I was like, yeah, it was fine. I knew what I was going to get. It was all right. Didn't bother me.
0: You know what I thought was even funnier than that last night? Because I can't stand either one of those guys. And again, I'm on record admitting it. I thought the debate between Lawler and Conley was actually funnier.
1: Well, he just wiped the floor with her.
0: He killed her. Boy. And, you know, he kept saying 100%. He said, you can say 100% as much as you want. It doesn't mean it's 100%. And she did lie. She lied. She flat out lied. Kate Conley running against my friend Mike Lawler up in Rockland County is a liar. I'll say it, okay? She lied about a variety of things last night. So what did you think about that debate?
1: Yeah, well, that's where it became, you see, what is he now 2 terms in, Mike Lawler, where you see he has the expertise on the debate stage that she clearly didn't have last night. And that was really apparent.
0: He just killed her, right?
1: Yeah, it was cute.
0: And kind of funny?
1: And kind of funny.
0: Mike Lawler should go on with Jimmy Kimmel. He would do it, you know. He goes on CNN. He goes on all these horrible networks.
1: He could fill in for Mondani. He kind of looks a little bit like
0: yeah,
1: Michael,
0: I know.
1: Like
0: I know, Mike. You gotta cut some of that facial hair off. I don't know why he does that. I've been told by Lisa G that Howard Stern will be on with Jimmy Kimmel tonight.
1: Hmm.
2: Well, shock.
0: Who wants to see that? You know what's funny about Howard? And again, I was a huge Howard fan. Everybody knows that. I worked for Dom, but I loved Howard. And I was on Howard's show a bunch, and he was very, very nice to me. He let me host Whack Pack Bowling, which was a huge moment in my career. But I never laughed when he was on Letterman or any one of these late-night shows. Even when he came down as Fart Man or something like that, I never laughed. He always seemed so uncomfortable. And you know he sits there wanting to hit a Grand Slam home run. And sometimes, like he does with the radio show, you got to let the moment come to you. You can't just try to steal it. And Stern on TV, I find him to be uncomfortable and not very good. Even when he did America's Got Talent, he wasn't funny. He wasn't a great judge. I watched it because I loved his radio show. And I was like, wow, how cool is this? Howard Stern is on NBC. So I did watch it. I never really laughed. In fact, I never laughed at him or Howie Mandel, to be honest. So I don't think he's very good on television. You're a big Stern guy. Let me guess, you think he's funny. No, right?
1: Well, his radio show is.
0: Yes, but he's terrible on television.
1: And
0: terrible.
1: I would even argue his radio show is not so funny anymore.
0: Well, no, that's over.
1: Yeah.
0: Right, that died. So he'll be on tonight, and I guess at some point this week, this poor guy, he's like 87 years, I think he's 85, and they make him go to all these events, and it's over for the most part. Paul McCartney will be on this week. Anybody excited about Paul McCartney at this stage? And I love Paul, don't get me wrong. I love his music, I love the Beatles, I love Wings, but anybody want to see Paul McCartney sitting there getting interviewed?
1: Not by Jimmy Kimmel.
0: Right, not by Jimmy Kimmel. Maybe Bruce Blakeman.
1: That would be interesting.
0: Now, that would be a good interview. Right?
1: Yeah. I'd watch that, yeah.
0: Yeah. What do you think about having sex with my ex-wife? How was that going for you, big guy?
1: You went right there.
0: Yeah,
1: didn't you?
0: I would go right there. First question.
2: Why do you think you brought it up?
0: Yeah. Come on. Let me know. What do you think? I thought you was pretty good. What do you think?
1: You have Bruce on all the time. You'd never really asked him about that.
0: Oh, I sure have.
1: Like about you went to just to the sex part, like that.
0: 100%.
1: And what did he say? I don't remember.
0: Well, it wasn't on the radio. It was at Rocco's.
1: Oh, okay. Yeah.
0: But I will ask him if you want me to.
1: Sure.
0: I'm not sure how that's going to help his gubernatorial campaign, but I want the guy to win. But
1: I will ask him
0: if you want me to.
1: Yeah.
0: Because to you would be, let's use this word again, Lewis, it would be funny.
1: Cute.
0: Right?
1: I said cute, actually.
2: I think super cute, actually.
0: That's really cute, though, right? That's above and beyond just cute, don't you think, though? Lindsey Clancy is back in court at 9 o'clock this morning. Donna Rotuno, who's been covering this case, doing a great job on Fox News. You got to love Fox News, right? As far as I know, I'm banned. I've never gotten any message from anybody in charge at Fox News, but some of their biggest talents have told me, Sid, you won't be back for a while because I called Mamdani a terrorist with Rachel Campos, Duppy, and Grip Jenkins, and Charlie Hurt. You all saw it. So as far as I know, me, I am a MAGA, fierce President Trump loyalist. I can't get on Fox News, but Melissa DeRosa, who's a lifelong Democrat, and I got nothing against Melissa personally, lifelong Democrat who buddies up to a governor that destroyed this state, Andrew Cuomo, she now has a full-time job with Fox News. How does that make sense? Make that make sense for me, Noam.
1: I don't get it.
0: Sid Rosenberg is not welcome on Fox News, but Melissa DeRosa is. What is that? She'll never come on this show. I asked her 100 times, even when I was carrying the water for Cuomo, because Curtis was so pathetic, and Mamdani couldn't win, even then she wouldn't come on. But now she's got a full-time gig. She's a contributor. She's got a podcast. But I can't get on that damn channel. Right? I love Trump. I'm really MAGA. When I go on those shows, all of them, the ratings go up. How do I know? Every host tells me. Brian Kilmeade, on this show, on this radio show, on record saying, when you come on One Nation Sunday nights, we get great ratings. Trust me, those weekend mornings with those three, I guarantee you their ratings were up. I guarantee it. But I can't get on. But DeRosa, they hire her. What is going on with Fox News?
1: And is this ban still in place for you?
0: Of course. No one's calling me.
1: Nobody officially has told you you've been banned.
0: Just some of the big talent there have said.
1: Oh, they did. So the word's gotten out that you can't go on any show.
0: Not for a little while, at least.
1: How long is this?
0: It's not a Pete Rose. No one's ever told me exactly how long.
1: Are you going to say it's not a
0: Pete
1: Rose
0: lifetime ban?
1: Yeah.
0: But there seems to be some type of ban, and I'm not helping myself because I keep crushing them, but Melissa DeRosa's welcome on the network, but not me, really? You think DeRosa watched that network all these years?
1: No.
0: Like I did religiously? I mean, Fox News, I'm telling you this right now, Roger Ailes is rolling over in his grave. And sorry, Charlie Gasparino, I know you love DeRosa, but give me a break. But anyway, Donna Rotuno is on Fox News. She does an amazing job covering this Lindsey Clancy trial. She's in Italy this morning, but she's calling in live in about 20 minutes with the latest. What do you know, Noam?
1: Well, today is a status conference in this case. You know, there's this holdout or this juror, Michael Desenville, I think it's his
0: name. Desenville, yeah.
1: Yeah. So he's the one that got in the way of a not guilty verdict in this case. And so there is this motion to investigate him, like that they didn't, he maybe wasn't honest while they were picking the jury pool. And so I guess this status conference, she'll be able to tell a whole lot more because she understands the legalese behind this, but there's a status conference today about him, about this holdout juror.
0: Wait, so what would the probe be on him? Because I know you're right. They want to do investigate him. They want to probe. What is their issue, the her attorneys, with this juror?
1: That he wasn't honest during the process when they were picking the jury pool.
0: Okay. Yeah. And he said that she was flat out guilty, right? He said that, right?
1: He was the holdout that, you know, otherwise we would, right, she would have been found not guilty.
0: Right. What else is going on in this city today?
1: Well, you got the cleanup from the storm. That's been a real mess. You know that they said, New York City says not hundreds of trees, but thousands of trees fell over from Saturday or Friday night into Sunday morning. I mean, it was bad. The trees down everywhere. In fact, the city is so overwhelmed by the cleanup that they've brought in crews, construction crews from all over the country. And maybe you've seen some of the trucks coming into places like Little Neck, Queens.
0: No.
1: But yeah.
0: Why would I be in Little Neck, Queens? I mean, it's cute, but why would I be there?
1: Again.
0: It's like when Joe Nolan goes, if you're on the Bell Parkway right now, well, I'm not.
1: Yeah, so there's a lot of cleanup to be done, whether it be Long Island, down by where you are, and the Rockaways, down the Jersey Shore. It's just a day to clean up what's going on, the mess that's left behind.
0: And we don't have any rain coming up in the...
1: No, in fact, Thursday and Friday,
0: we're
1: going to be in the 80s.
0: Right. I did think I saw rain on Sunday, about a 30% chance, and back to cloudy, cooler temperatures over the weekend. But you're right, as the week progresses... Temperature goes up and a little more sunshine this week.
1: Yeah.
0: Is what I saw. What else is going on?
1: We're getting news. Remember this woman we told you about yesterday who was beaten to death in Central Park? People were all freaked out by it. Now we're learning a little bit more about who she was. She was a 63-year-old homeless woman that lived in the Ramble inside the park there. And she was really well known by people who visited the park, and especially people who are in the birding community. She was a portrait artist, and she'd paint these paintings. In fact, some of her paintings were shown in a piece that was done in the New York Times.
0: Now, no kidding.
1: Yeah, it's not clear why they have the person. They arrested the man who allegedly murdered her. He beat her to death. Jeez. But there's no motive. Police don't really have a motive yet for why he did it. It was another homeless person. Mm. But, yeah, a lot of people speaking out yesterday about this woman. So sad that she was somebody who had lived in the park well. I mean, you know, they're not even clear why she was in the park, why she was homeless, whether it was mental health issues. But she had lived there for years, and nobody had bothered her until this dope came along, this alleged murderer.
0: Low life. You know, I was listening to your show this morning. I listen every morning. It's a great show, folks. Trust me. 5 to 6 a.m. every morning right before I take the air. And Noam does a tremendous job. Best news show in the city all day long. I say that to Ben Meverack over at 1010 Wins, and I mean it. Nobody does the news better than Noam. 5 to 6, his show is great. And late in the show, you were playing a bunch of cuts, I have them too, from Knicks players. Jalen Brunson, I heard head coach Mike Brown, I heard Carl Anthony Towns, who's looking for $127 million. What was that all about?
1: Yeah, well, the Knicks had their first press conference ahead of their home opener, which is October 20th against the Sixers. Then, you know, LeBron James, a new member of Philadelphia, he'll be playing in this debut, and that's when they'll raise the banner in Madison Square Garden for 53 years.
0: Oh, so this was Knicks media day because Philadelphia had the same thing yesterday, and LeBron James spoke in Philadelphia yesterday.
1: Yeah, and he said that he would like to be a Knick.
0: Well, he came very, very close to signing with the Knicks. Very, very close. The story was, if the Knicks did not win the championship last year, LeBron James would be a Knick today. But because they won, he felt like, okay, I don't need to go there. They've already won. I don't know if the Knicks still wanted him even after they won. But that was the story. If the Knicks did not win the championship last year, LeBron James would 1,000% be a Knick today.
1: Yeah, and let's not forget where LeBron James is playing. Yeah, he's playing for the 76ers, but he's living here in
0: Manhattan. The city.
1: Yeah.
0: He's not the first Philadelphia player to do that. I think he's now the third 76er in team history to live in New York City and travel to Philadelphia for the home games.
1: What a slap in the face to Philadelphia.
0: I know. Hey, listen, my daughter goes to college, UPenn, in Philadelphia, in Pennsylvania. 1 hour and 15-minute train ride. I'm sure LeBron gets a helicopter or something even fancier. No big deal to get to New York from New York to Philadelphia. And Philadelphia has some nice areas, don't get me wrong, very nice areas, but it ain't New York City. So let's play some of this, Lewis. Here is Jalen Brunson, the man most people would agree led the Knicks to the championship, and he's talking about what it was like to win it all. Cut number 10.
3: I think we have the confidence knowing that we did do it. That's going to help us, but that can also hurt us. So it's all about how we go into training camp and how we go into these first few weeks to see where we are as a team.
0: Don't forget, Jalen Brunson just hosted Saturday Night Live a couple nights ago. One more. Here is Knicks head coach Mike Brown. Think about this, folks. Only two Knicks coaches have now won championships. Red Holtzman and Mike Brown. Isn't that unbelievable? All the big names with the Knicks. Pat Riley, Larry Brown, Phil Jackson. No, Red Holtzman and Mike Brown. And here is Coach Brown talking about what the championship meant to the city of New York, Lewis. Cut number 12.
4: What we accomplished, first of all, I just want to get this out the way. What we accomplished, obviously, was amazing. It was amazing for our family. It was amazing for our friends, for the organization, for the city of New York.
0: What a job by Mike Brown. Anything else in the final couple of seconds here, Noam?
1: Did you see this? Somebody who used to hang out here every once in a while, the 90s TV sitcom star Dennis Haskins. Do you remember him? He was
0: Mr. Belding.
1: Yes,
0: it wasn't
1: Saved
0: here.
1: By the Bell.
0: He used to hang out at the old place at Madison Square Garden because
1: ABC,
0: he had a very strange relationship with our little friend Mike Gunzelman.
1: Oh, is that what it was?
0: Yes! Guns was best friends with Dennis Haskins. He even called into me and Bernard a couple of times at the Garden.
1: You know, I remember I'd show up at work and I would be like, I think that's Principal Bell things.
0: Yeah, it was. It was good. He was friendly with Gunzelman. And I did watch that show. I think you said this morning, the star. No, you had Mario Lopez.
1: Yeah.
0: You had Dustin Diamond, who's dead, you know. He's gone. Who was the blonde kid that played the lead on that show?
1: God,
0: that was not James Vanderbeek. He died till he was on a different show. But Paul Michael Glazer, maybe? Is that it? I don't know.
2: Starsky?
0: No, not Starsky. No. The blonde kid. Then you had all these girls. Elizabeth Berkley was on that show. I think Tiffany Amber Thiessen
1: was
0: on that show before she did 90210 Beverly Hills.
2: Mark Paul Gosselaar.
0: Paul Gosselaar, thank you. So he had a nice little role there, Mr. Belding, but he wasn't the star. He was just, he was the principal.
1: All right, fair enough.
0: The kids were the stars.
1: Yeah.
0: But yes, it was the Mike Gunzelman connection.
2: Wow.
0: He died yesterday?
1: Yes, 75 years old, so no cause of death revealed.
0: Well, then he's not going to be coming over anymore.
1: No. We hadn't seen him in a while anyway, but there was a while where he was here a lot.
0: Well, there, at the Garden.
1: Yeah, again.
0: I don't think he's ever been here.
1: No, no.
0: Because Gunzelman has never been here.
1: No.
0: You know, I saw Gunzelman on Fox News a couple of weeks ago. Carly Shimkus and him are very, very good friends. So at like 5:50 in the morning before the big show takes over, when they have that Todd Pyro Carly Shimkus show, they bring on Gunzelman to talk about sports. And he looked, I don't even know what to say.
1: Okay.
0: Melissa DeRosa and Mike Gunzelman get on Fox News, but I can't get on.
1: No.
2: Looked as comfortable as Howard on TV,
0: I guess,
2: right?
0: Pretty much. Mm. You know, he laughs a lot, and he gets very frenetic, and it's just like a nervous laugh. And,
1: and he's in his bedroom. Like, do you know?
0: Yeah, basically, he's in his bedroom, yes.
1: They have him, they must have given him a, you know, some sort of setup where he does it from his bedroom. I don't know where he lives.
0: His bedroom for many years was my office at Madison Square Garden. I shared that office with Rita Cosby next door to Bernie.
1: Right.
0: I'd come in most mornings, and Mike Gunzelman would be asleep on the couch. Can't make it up.
2: It was like a homeless dog that you bring in.
0: And then you had all these guys that can fill in for the I-Man when he was on vacation, which I did once and got great reviews. I mean, great reviews. Even one of what was like, man, that guy's good. And the I-Man, who couldn't stand that, he hated that, he elected to have Mike Gunzelman host the shows when he was away because he knew that Mike Gunzelman was no threat. When Mike was on, nobody was texting I-Man or emailing I-Man going, stay on vacation. When Sid hosted for Imus, he got a ton of emails saying, maybe it's time to call it quits. And as you can imagine, Norm, because you hated his guts, he didn't like that very much.
1: No, he did not. It was,
2: Well, that was because I... Well, the team could win because...
0: That's Mike for you. That's the stylings of Mike Gunzelman. Okay, we got a great guest list coming up today. Once again, live in Italy, Donna Rotunno. So give us the latest on Lindsey Clancy, as Noam pointed out back in court today, 9 a.m. We'll talk to Christina Fontanelli. Christina is running for its District 75 for New York State Assembly. We like Christina. She'll join us this morning. Bo Dietl will be here. We'll talk to Mike Lawler, the amazing senator and former governor of the state of Florida, Rick Scott. And yes, Yankees and Red Sox coming up tonight. We'll talk to a guy they call Nelly, the great Yankee reliever, Jeff Nelson. All that coming up. It's a Yankee day, Tuesday morning. Sid and friends in the mornings.

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1: From the Apple Bank Traffic Desk, as you travel on the Long Island Expressway in Suffolk County, right around the Long Island Motor Parkway, there is a disabled bus. It's all off on the shoulder. It's in the process of being cleared up and out of the way. And then as you get further west, you're slow around Glen Cove Road, then real heavy getting through the area of Lake Success and then one more time at Queens Boulevard. Now, if you're on the Grand Central Northern State combination, pretty much from the Meadowbrook all the way on into the city, slow traffic opens up a little bit. Then you're slow again into Q and then very heavy up to the Northern Boulevard interchange and then right on through LaGuardia. Not all that big of a deal. Springbuck Parkway northbound Tuckahoe Road. There's a disabled vehicle there. We had a problem in Flanders, northbound on 206 at Flanders Road. Apparently, there was an earlier tie-up there, so there's a delay. And southbound on the Jersey Turnpike, Interchange 9 on the inner roadway, there is an accident there, and everybody's slow about getting into that. And Mass Transit at this point looks pretty good. An alternate side of the street, parking rules and regulations, once again today, are going to be in effect. 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
2: We have a pretty quiet commute so far. The LIE through Suffolk County, it's busy, but no accidents to speak of. You'll have a lot of company on the Sunrise Highway as well. Southern State, Northern State Parkway, all looks good. Montauk Highway, free and clear. And on the LIRR, everything's on or close to schedule. In the WLIR Traffic Desk, I'm Noam Layden.
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0: fantastic Lou Rubino. This is the theme song from Saved by the Bell. Again, rest in peace, Dennis Haskins, Principal Belding. You know, my beautiful wife Danielle and I, we spend a lot of time watching movies. I used to watch Fox News more than I do now. I do watch a lot of sports, a lot, especially during football season. But we watch something on Netflix or Apple TV or Hulu or Amazon Prime almost every night. I recommend you folks check out season 3 of Gravesend. I'm back for my second season. I was not there season 1. I was there season 2. I'm back for season 3 playing mob soldier Dave Busco. I saw myself in a couple of episodes on Friday night with my kids and my wife. It was great. A couple of really good scenes. One at Aunt Butchie's on Staten Island. One in a makeshift nightclub in Queens with Shaquille O'Neal. So go check it out. Willie DeMeo does a terrific job. We'll be here tomorrow. It's a great show. But we fell in love with the show a couple of years ago. We really liked it. It was on Netflix. And the name of the show, and Noam, I know you're familiar with this, is Nobody Wants This. And the story is about a relationship between Kristen Bell, who plays a very ditzy Gentile influencer, and Adam Brody. Adam Brody plays a rabbi. Adam Brody was in one of those teen angst shows years and years ago. You remember which one it was, Noam?
1: I think the O.C.
0: Was it the O.C.? Yeah. Very good. Yeah. It was the O.C.
1: Because I know now who you're talking about.
0: Yeah. So this kid plays the rabbi, and Bell, who's kind of cute, she plays his shiksa girlfriend. It's a very unlikely combination. And it turns out now that Adam Brody is just another one of these anti-Israel Hollywood dickheads. He did an interview with GQ not that long ago, and he said, in terms of Israel, put me down as thinking it's a genocide. Put me down as wanting a free Palestine. It's awful that it's taken so much death and misery, but it does feel like it's reaching a breaking point that it should have a while ago. I'm hopeful that another administration, not Bibi, of course, can really do some good and correct some of these policies that are helping that situation be as awful as it is. So here he is, Adam Brody. Adam Brody, a Jewish kid playing a rabbi in this very popular Netflix show, Nobody Wants This, coming out and attacking Bibi and Israel. What does that mean for me and Danielle? We ain't going to watch season 2. So congratulations, Adam. You just drove away some of your audience. Maybe next time you should STFU.
2: Yeah, right.
0: You know what that stands for, Noam?
2: I do.
0: Shut the F up, Adam. Mm-hmm. Because, look, you want to lose viewers, you do what you just did. And I got to imagine, a lot of Jews like that show. Played a rabbi.
2: Yeah, it's a good show.
0: Right, he played a rabbi, the relationship between a non-Jew and a Jew and all that. We've all got friends and relatives who marry outside their religion. For him to come out and do that, how does that help? It helps because he's a coward. And he just caved into what a lot of people in Hollywood want to hear. So another profile in courage, another coward, Adam Brody. Nobody wants this. You're right, Adam Brody. Nobody wants you. We'll come back with Donna Rotunno. Talk some Lindsey Clancy right after these words.

0: Sometimes entertaining, sometimes serious, always compelling. 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
1: From the Apple Bank traffic desk on the Belt Parkway, a lot of heavy traffic now getting through Kennedy Airport and further on back. If you're on the Southern State, you're pretty much stop and go. You're on the break a lot from Route 110 all the way on into Hempstead Lake State Park. If you're northbound on the Cross Island, we're slow from the Southern State right on up, really pretty much all the way on up to the Marina. You're also looking at delays coming inbound on the Grand Central Parkway into the Kew Gardens Interchange. Then you're okay until you get up to LaGuardia. Long Island Expressway, very heavy from approaching the area of Lake Success right on through to Queens Boulevard. Inbound, go on to SPQE 65th Street on up to the Brooklyn Bridge. Now, we still have that accident on the Jersey Turnpike on the southbound side, Interchange 9 on the inner roadway. That's slowing everybody down. And Mass Transit, everybody pretty much on or close. 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
3: 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Big look ahead to tonight out in the Bronx, 8 p.m. first pitch. Yankees welcoming in the Red Sox for that American League Wild Card Series. Game one, Cam Schlittler to start for New York against Boston's Peyton Toll. Earlier in the day today, Phillies and Braves will get going out in Atlanta. National League Wild Card Series Game 1 there. That's a 2 p.m. start. 5 p.m. tonight, it's the White Sox and Astros out in Houston. That's the other American League Wild Card Series Game 1 there. And then at 10 p.m. tonight, you get the Cubs and the Padres. That second National League Wild Card set gets underway out in San Diego tonight at 10 p.m. Quick recap of Monday Night Football, because not much to get to other than the Eagles getting mollywopped by Case Keenum and the Chicago Bears. Third-string quarterback Case Keenum, 38 years old, coming out for the injured Caleb Williams and Tyler Bagent, and beating up on the Eagles. They're going for 3 touchdowns, 1 rushing. Eagles move to 2-1 on the year. And we are looking ahead to hockey as well tonight. Rangers getting their regular season underway. 8 p.m. tonight, they're out in Boston against the Bruins. Tomorrow night, Islanders will get going up in Toronto against the Maple Leafs. And then come Thursday, the Devils get their regular season underway. They'll welcome in the Philadelphia Flyers. 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

0: hearing coming up on Lindsey Clancy, 9 o'clock this morning. First time we're going to see any court proceedings since the mistrial. So I get all my legal stuff on Fox News. We've got great attorneys on the show, obviously. Every week, Joe Tacopina, Arthur Idala, Alan Dershowitz, who sat next to me at the Netanyahu speech. But my TV attorney is Donna Rotono. She's the best. And I had to find her this morning. She's actually vacationing in Italy, but she's still kind enough to join me even on vacation. So, Donna, good morning. Ciao, Bella. How are you?
1: Good morning. Ciao. Ciao, Sid. I'm grateful to be with you and looking at the beautiful mountains and vineyards in Italy as we speak.
0: Where are you exactly?
1: I am right now. I'm in Chianti. We are outside of Florence, and it's lunchtime here, so we're going to have some lunch and enjoy, but I'm always thrilled to be on with you, especially after a third-string quarterback Bears win.
0: Yeah, I was going to ask you about that, because when I go to Israel, for example, not Europe, I've been to Italy too, but I have difficulty finding these games, and I just can't sit my whole term and watch it on the phone, so I was in Israel a couple of years ago for the AFC Championship game, and good luck finding that at 3 o'clock in the morning. Were you able to find a place to watch your beloved Bears whoop up on the Eagles last night?
1: Well, you know, it was 2 a.m., so I did not leave the hotel room, but I was able to pull it up on phone and watch some of it in and out of sleep.
0: That's why I can never live anyplace else.
1: I know.
0: That's why I love America. Above and beyond President Trump and all the freedoms we've got, football. I can't watch football at 2 o'clock in the morning. I can't even live on the West Coast. They play their football games at 10 o'clock in the morning.
1: That's exactly right.
0: All right, well, tell me this. Again, you're on vacation in Italy, but I know you're keeping up with this. You're on top of this like nobody else. Tell me what this status hearing is all about. It starts in about 2 hours in Massachusetts.
1: So a lot is expected to happen today. There are three separate motions filed by the defense, and I think now there's also a gag order that is something that both sides, I think, are going to be arguing about to the judge today. So one of the motions filed by Kevin Ruddington, who's Lindsey Clancy's attorney, is he has filed a Rule 25 motion. And what that motion is saying is that the court should find her not guilty based on the fact that there wasn't enough evidence to convict her at trial. So that's number one. I don't think that's really going anywhere, but Kevin Ruddington has a duty to represent his client in the best way that he can, and he needs to file these motions and preserve her rights, and so he's doing that. The other motion he filed is a double jeopardy motion, which is very interesting. We saw this in Karen Reed as well after a mistrial happened in her first trial. Again, this is another motion I don't think is going to be successful. Then there's a third motion that goes into the juror conduct and things that happen in the jury room. As we all know, this holdout juror, Michael Desrenville, has hired counsel. Mr. Ruddington is asking for all this information from the holdout juror. He wants his phone records because there's been communication that he went on his phone during jury deliberations, which of course should not happen. But, you know, here's my question about all of this, Sid. If this had resulted in a guilty, I could understand this. But the fact that this resulted in a mistrial, you know, my question to Kevin Ruddington would be, what remedy are you seeking? I mean, it looks like he's asking for an outright dismissal, which I don't think he's going to get. The remedy, had there been a potential guilty finding, may have been declaring a mistrial. But, you know, this notion that I'm not really sure what he's seeking other than him asking the court to just completely dismiss the case, which you would not do even if there was juror misconduct. So there's a lot happening in court today. We are also hearing that there's a good possibility that the motion regarding the juror will get continued to another date. Now that he has counsel, counsel may want to reply. But again, his lawyer is not a party to these proceedings. So although the judge, you know, discretionarily can hear from him, it doesn't necessarily mean that anything he says is going to make much difference. So that's what I'm expecting today. But man, there's been a lot of back and forth on this case since this mistrial was declared, and these lawyers going back and forth with each other. I think it's going to be very hard to not only pick a jury in this case moving forward, but any case. I mean, who would want to be a juror after all of this? This is really becoming quite the circus, and it does not bode well, I think, for our wonderful system of justice that we have.
0: All right. So I know it's hard to predict these things, but if you had to, Donna, when they finally do put this thing together and we do it again, What do you think the final outcome will be?
1: Well, I think if I was the government here and I was representing the Commonwealth of Massachusetts and I was the DA there, what I would do is I would say, look, we have seen the community, you know, conversation about this. We've seen that there was 11 of 12 jurors who felt that this was a not guilty by reason of insanity. And therefore, you know, I think even the prosecutors themselves, as the trial progressed, realized that they kind of came at it a little too strong in the beginning, and then they gave an excellent closing argument. I would not be surprised if the Commonwealth decided to charge her with second-degree murder rather than first. I think they have a better chance, frankly, of a conviction on a second degree than they do the first-degree case. I mean, remember, they tried to really paint her as this cold-blooded killer that planned this, and it was very premeditated. But I think based on the evidence regarding her mental health, I think a second degree would make more sense if you were truly looking for a conviction. So we'll see what they're going to do. They may say, you know what, we believe that this is a first-degree murder case all along, and we're going to move along with the same charges that we came forth the first time. So we'll see what they do. But I think that they would have a better chance with a conviction on a second degree if that's where they started.
0: Interesting to see that her ex-husband is now expecting his first child with his new wife, Patrick. That's 60 seconds to go, this Cornell story. Not sure if you're keeping up with this. Again, you're in Italy enjoying yourself, but what a disgusting story. And it does look like, at least, I haven't read into all of it, you know better than me, that Cornell may be somewhat liable here. What is your opinion on this whole ugly, ugly story, 2024 Cornell?
1: It is an ugly story. And, you know, remember, what's legal and what's moral are two different things. And I think that the decision by the prosecutors, and as you know, I've tried more sexual assault cases than probably anyone you can find. And the issue with sexual assault cases is, you know, consent is always a defense. And I believe that prior to making a decision about charges, when the prosecutors, you know, we're looking at all the evidence here, they believe that this was a situation where consent was given and it was never withdrawn. And now the reason they're re-looking at this is because of a civil lawsuit that was filed. Now, of course, a civil lawsuit is seeking monetary damages. And so, you know, they're saying that they're going to re-look at the case and reopen it. But my question would be, what information actually changed, right? What information is different for the prosecutors other than this claim that there was, you know, that she was drugged? Now, I think that in the original investigation, they believed that it was a voluntary intoxication, which under New York law makes a difference in terms of consent. So, you know, we'll see what's going to happen here. You also have to, and I am not questioning, you know, the victim in any way, but what I am saying is if information comes out during a civil lawsuit that was different than what was told to police and criminal investigators, you also have to look at that skeptically and ask yourself why. So, you know, we'll see what they decide to do, but they are reopening it. And if they bring charges, then I'm sure we'll be talking about it.
0: And this young girl alleges that 7 frat members at Cornell drugged her and gang raped her, right?
1: Correct.
0: Ay, ay, ay, what a mess. All right.
1: Yes, terrible.
0: Yeah. Just terrible. Well, you go enjoy yourself in Italy. It's so nice
1: Thank
0: of you to make
1: you.
0: Time for me. I love you. You're great. You
1: Always
0: really are.
1: Anytime.
0: All right. Go
1: Anytime.
0: Bears. You're great. Donna Rotuno right there calling us from Italy this morning. She is really terrific on Fox News. Really great. And commenting on both the Lindsey Clancy and Cornell trials. Donna Rotuno live from Italy. All right, Lou, that wraps up our number one. We got a lot more to do this morning. We're going to talk to Rick Scott, the amazing senator and former governor from the state of Florida. We'll talk to Mike Lawler. What a debate he had last night. Man, did he take Kate Conley to the woodshed. That was a beating I haven't seen since Ray Mancini and Dooku Kim. Mike Lawler will join us today. Bo Dietl will be here, and the former great Yankee reliever,

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1: What we want to talk about tonight is Dr. Abdul El Sayed. This drives me nuts. NVTS nuts. Quote, History of the World, Part 1. I just don't get why people, you know, say they're doctors when they're actually not. We saw this with Dr. Jill Biden, right? I'm a doctor. Are you? Really? How many patients have you treated? Did you go through a residency? Did you go through medical school? Did you go through the things that my wife has? My wife's an ER doctor. This guy is running for Senate in Michigan, and he is a radical Democrat socialist, just like Vamdani, just like Daryl Issa Chevrolet, representing New York's 13th district as of 2027.
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5: I'm Michael Wallace. OpenAI has decided not to release its newest AI model after it went rogue during internal testing. This after the company acknowledged one of its other AI agents hacked into an Australian government website. Larry Maggot is the CEO of Connect Safely.
6: One of the characteristics of generative AI is its ability to do things on the fly, which can result in actions that their creators never intended them to do. And because they're evolving so rapidly, there are increasing risks of them doing things that could cause harm.
5: OpenAI CEO Sam Altman has joined the chorus of industry leaders who say AI development needs to slow down. President Trump and House Speaker Mike Johnson meet with tech executives at the White House today to discuss the future of AI. More from News Nation's Gabrielle Caracciolo.
7: The meeting was called after a series of warnings saying AI could pose an existential threat to humanity, and some industry leaders began asking Congress to take action. But the president and House speaker say there needs to be a balance between regulation and innovation.
8: Notably absent from the list of attendees for today's meeting, Senate Majority Leader John Thune. Thune did meet with Anthropic's CEO on Capitol Hill yesterday. Other AI CEOs are also expected to take meetings on the Hill throughout the week.
5: President Trump is pushing back on a claim that he offered to sell weapons to China.
9: The U.S. ambassador to China, David Perdue, told Fox News that President Trump had asked Chinese President Xi if he wanted to buy American weapons.
10: President Trump continues to say, hey, we sell arms to other people around the world. He actually asked President Xi would he like to buy some at one point.
9: But when asked about that in the Oval Office, Trump says he's never said that.
11: You guys to Taiwan?
12: No, to China. That's what he said.
11: I never heard of that one. I'm going to have to ask him. You mean we're going to sell? No, they probably like to buy it because we do make better equipment than that. So maybe it's a good idea.
9: The comments come as Trump continues to discuss arms sales to Taiwan with Xi. Stacey Lin, Worldwide News Network, Washington.
5: Lindsay Clancy will be back in court in Plymouth, Massachusetts this morning and couldn't find out if she'll be retried for the murders of her three children. Her trial ended with a hung jury with one holdout juror. There had been speculation that juror could face charges. Former federal prosecutor Nima Ramani.
13: The defense filed that motion at the close of the Commonwealth's case. It was denied, and that essentially means no reasonable juror can find that Lindsay Clancy was criminally responsible.
5: Clancy claims she was suffering from postpartum psychosis when she strangled her three kids and that a second trial would be double jeopardy. A student at an elementary school in northwestern Slovakia fatally stabbed a teacher today and injured another teacher and a student. There's no word yet on a motive. The U.S.'s economic war on Iran appears to be working. Iran's currency fell to a new record low today. This is the Worldwide News Network.
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0: It's 60 and partly cloudy on this Tuesday, September 29th. Here's what's happening in and around New York. The nor'easter is gone, the sun is out, and it's time to clean up the mess left behind. Little Neck, Queens contractors hired by the city from across the country are picking up trees that fell over. There are a lot of them.
1: We left our shop at about 4 o'clock this morning. Got here just before 8, but we'll be here for the next couple days.
0: Businesses that were flooded out along the Jersey Shore are sweeping out mud and trying to figure out when they can reopen.
2: We're drying out. We've had the heat blasting overnight, which really helped.
3: It's a lot of lost revenue, for sure. And, I mean, all us shop owners know they never happen on a Wednesday. It's always a weekend.
0: There is a warm-up in the forecast. Temps will be in the 80s Thursday and Friday. Major tech companies are going to testify in front of the city council about the potential dangers of AI. Leaders from Anthropic, OpenAI, Google, and Meta all confirmed with Council Speaker Julie Menin they will attend next Monday's hearing. Council also sent a subpoena demanding someone from Elon Musk's SpaceX AI attend. One of the most closely watched congressional races is in the Hudson Valley, where Republican Congressman Mike Lawler is trying to hold on to his seat. He debated his Democratic opponent Kate Conley last night on News 12. He tried to tie Lawler to President Trump.
4: And families are struggling because of the harm that he has done, voting with Donald Trump and his agenda 100% of the time.
5: No matter how many times you say 100% of the time, it's provably false.
0: 17th District encompasses all of Rockland and Putnam counties. Your forecast from the 77 WABC Weather Center. Better today, a mix of sun and clouds with a high near 70. Partly cloudy overnight with a low near 60. Tomorrow looks great, mostly sunny and a high near 75. 60 now, partly cloudy outside our Midtown studios. I'm Michael Wallace. 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
6: 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Yanks welcoming in the Red Sox for that American League wildcard series game one. Cam Schlittler to start for New York against Boston's Peyton Toll. 2 p.m. this afternoon, Phillies at Braves. Get that NL wildcard set underway. There, 5 p.m. tonight, the other American League wildcard series between the White Sox and the Astros gets going out in Houston. And then 10 p.m. tonight, your second National League wildcard series between the Cubs and the Padres will get underway. Recap of Monday night football, wrapping out the week in the NFL. Bears mollywhopping the Eagles 27-7. Third string quarterback Case Keenum can very much so still play.
7: What is that word you keep using this morning?
6: Mollywopped.
8: I know, it's...
7: I've never heard that in my whole life.
8: I know, I'm trying to figure it out.
7: I've never heard that word in my... I'll be 60 years old in April. I've never heard that word. Say it again now.
6: They got their asses kicked.
7: Why don't you just say that then?
8: Thank you.
7: What is that word? Seriously.
6: Mollywopped is a word.
7: Mollywopped?
6: Yeah, look it up. It's in the dictionary.
8: Like Aunt B is serving you food.
7: Have you ever heard that word?
8: I heard Justin use it a while ago.
7: Oh, you did? Mm.
8: Yeah, I've heard him use it.
7: But outside of Justin, anybody else?
6: It's a slang term that means to hit someone harder to defeat an opponent by a huge margin.
7: Here's what you got to do. On this show, this is not ESPN.
8: He's looking up the
7: we're not appealing to stupid millennials who change all the words, okay? We don't do that.
6: It actually could be two words, technically.
7: It could be.
6: Yeah, it could be Molly and then WAP.
7: Just speak like a normal person. Can you do that? Don't use words like mollywopped.
6: Yeah.
7: Okay?
6: Okay, sure.
7: Please.
6: Okay.
7: I'm begging you.
6: The Eagles got eviscerated last night out in Chicago.
8: That's better.
7: It's not great either, I got to be honest.
8: It's better. At least it's a word we know.
7: They really got embarrassed is what they got.
6: The Bears ran roughshod on the Philadelphia Eagles.
7: Yeah, I like that. Uh-huh. Ran roughshod, took them to the woodshed, kicked their ass.
6: The Eagles got bent over a barrel last night out in Chicago.
7: A little gay, but I'll take it.
6: Uh-huh.
7: Sure.
6: Yeah.
7: But this mollywopped.
6: No.
7: No, when did you hear that for the first time? What idiot on ESPN said that?
6: Yes, I have no idea if I heard that on ESPN.
7: Some blog, some stupid blog you edit on.
6: I have no idea. What do you think? I'm gonna cite the exact source I first ever saw.
7: Well, where do you hear these types of things, though? I'm just curious what you hear these
6: I don't know. It's a word that's
7: even when
6: used.
7: You talk about baseball or certain sports, you use this other term.
6: What's that?
7: The slang terminology,
6: which
7: I've never heard before.
6: What's that?
7: I've heard toe the rubber.
6: Yeah, you've heard that before. Come on.
7: But what do you say when... No, you don't say that, though. You say some other silly thing.
8: Slab.
6: Toe in the slab.
7: No one says that. Who the hell says that?
6: David Cohn says it every time.
7: Who says it?
6: David Cohn says it every time he's on the Yes broadcast. He said he, when he names a starter and he's given the scouting report as the starter takes his warm-up pitches, he goes, you know, hey, Cam Schlutler towing the slab in the Boogie Down Bronx tonight.
2: Boogie down.
7: David Cohn says it. That's fine.
6: Oh, okay.
7: All right.
6: So I can do towing the slab.
7: I mean, it's still stupid, but fine.
6: Cam Schlutler will tow the slab tonight in the Boogie Down Bronx.
7: Yeah. You could just say starting tonight for the Yankees is Cam Schlutler.
6: Yeah, but that's not fun.
7: It's a lot of fun. Oh, and it's normal. We don't like this young... silly terminology. We don't like it on this show.
6: Listen, if you don't like it, it's your show.
7: Yeah, we don't. Well, that's fine.
6: You know, I'll
7: not only my show.
6: I'll do whatever
7: you want. You're all on the show, too. It's not just mine.
6: I understand, but I will do whatever makes you feel the most comfortable in that host chair.
7: No, you won't. I've asked you 1,000 times not to say these stupid words, and you still say them.
8: I'd be careful about using that phrase, yeah.
6: I'd like to see
7: you say something else in hockey that's stupid, too. What do you say about hockey in there? About
8: the puck drop?
6: The puck drop.
7: No, that's fine. That works. That's okay. Puck drop is fine.
6: No, you've yelled at me like that about that before.
7: No, you dropped the puck.
6: Yeah.
8: Yeah, but they all use that stupid phrase.
7: They do?
8: Yeah, of course. Yeah. Everybody says, puck drop will be 7:08.
7: Right. There's other things. I'm going to start writing these things down. So.
6: Yeah, sure.
7: Like the Iron Man used to do with me.
6: I just like to see you get all, like, you know, kind of agitated.
7: He would get very angry when I used to say things like the overwhelming consensus.
6: Well, that doesn't make any sense.
7: And why not?
6: Because consensus is already overwhelming.
7: Ah, very good.
8: He got it.
7: Very good.
8: You have a bright future. Yeah, you have a bright future in front of you.
6: Right.
7: Yeah.
6: But mollywopped isn't repetitive. It's just
7: dumb.
6: It's okay. Yeah. Sure.
8: You're a garbage. Stop.
7: I think B. Morgan said it best. He said, and I quote, "The Eagles took it in the ass."
6: Yes, they did. Yes, indeed, they did. Yeah, and they will continue to do so because that is a bad football team.
8: It is.
6: Anyway, hockey, I'll get going tonight as well. 8 p.m. tonight. Rangers out in Boston against the Bruins. Tomorrow night, Islanders get the regular season underway up north in Toronto against the Maple Leafs. And then Thursday, the Devils will welcome in the Philadelphia Flyers.
7: My Florida Panthers start today, too.
6: Oh, how about
7: that? I love the Florida Panthers.
6: Who do they got?
7: I forgot.
6: Oh, okay.
7: And the Rangers home opener will be at the Garden on Thursday night, talking about Pete Morgan. I'm sure he'll be there with Joe Tacopina. And they will drop the puck against the Lightning.
6: How about that?
7: There you go.
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10: Well, from the Applebag traffic desk, if you're traveling on the LIE coming into the Motor Parkway, there is a disabled bus there. It's all off on the shoulder. It's in the process of being cleared up and out of the way. Then at Jericho Turnpike, an accident off on the shoulder as well. Now, that one they just cleared, so all lanes have been reopened at that point, but still a lot of slow traffic from there all the way on in to Queens Boulevard. On the Van Wyck, we still have delays northbound coming up to Jamaica Avenue again. There was an earlier accident, the construction, all that stuff put together, really causing some big delays northbound. On the Springbrook Parkway, northbound, right at Tuckahoe Road, there is a stall there. Now, a lot of volume as you travel out onto Route 206 up in North Jersey on Flanders Road. Apparently, there was an earlier tie-up there, and it's really backing things up. And then southbound on the Turnpike at Interchange 9, that earlier accident should be out of the way. And alternate side, again, today is in effect. 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
12: Kathy Hochul is the worst governor in America. 48 utility hikes, $8 billion in higher taxes. Hochul released cop killers from jail. And now Hochul supports Mamdani's scheme to close Rikers Island, putting more dangerous criminals on our streets. New York has had enough. It's time for a change. It's time for Bruce Blakeman for governor. As Nassau County executive, Blakeman cut taxes and made Nassau the safest county in America. 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
13: 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The choice couldn't be clearer. We can't survive 4 more years of Kathy Hochul.
12: Bruce Blakeman for governor for a better New York. 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
15: No, I get by with a little help from my friends.
7: I want to go inside the head of Bucky Dent. You walk to the plate, right? And I'm sorry, it's almost like Trump. Trump never thought he was going to win the presidency, okay? Turned out to be the greatest president ever, but he never thought he was going to win. And something tells me, I don't think you thought you were going to hit a home run in that spot. So when Bucky Dent actually digs those cleats into the ground and is about to face that pitch from Mike Torres 48 years ago, what were you thinking?
16: I was just trying to get a base hit. You know, we were down and, you know, we had two runners on, and I knew it was a situation. The game was, you know, getting late, seventh inning, and, you know, you could feel the tension start to build in the crowd, you know. I mean, everybody would, you know, you could just feel the pressure. And I was just looking to get a base hit. I just wanted to hit a base hit and drive in a run and get us going. And, you know, Mike made a mistake. He threw a fastball down and in, and I hit it pretty good, and I really didn't even know it was going to go out. I was just running hard to get to second base because I knew I was a tying run. But it wound up, you know, going in the net, and I got a beautiful nickname from that home run, and I love it.
7: Effing Bucky, right? Is it Effing Bucky?
16: That's me, baby.
7: I know.

Classic Magic. Lou Ruffino tells me this band, The Cars, from Boston. And that's Bucky Dent talking about that iconic home run he hit 48 years ago, Fenway Park in Boston. Bucky was on this show yesterday. Bucky, part of those great 70s teams that beat the Dodgers in 77 to win the World Series. Reggie Jackson, MVP. 78, they beat the Dodgers again. Bucky Dent, the MVP, and got back again in 81. That time they lost to the Dodgers. Now, before Bucky and Reggie got there, the Yankees also made the World Series in 76, but they got swept by the Big Red Machine, the Cincinnati Reds, J.D. Vance's favorite team. And that's why Steinbrenner, in the offseason, went out and acquired people like Reggie and Bucky. So Bucky joined me yesterday. Now, those 90s teams under Joe Torre that went to the World Series six times, winning four, beating the Braves twice, the Padres and the Mets, and eventually losing in 2001 to Arizona and 2003 to the Marlins. One of their best players, part of that amazing bullpen, Jeff Nelson, a.k.a. Nelly, will join me coming up in about an hour this morning. That great bullpen started with John Wetland. He was the closer in the first World Series win. Then they made Mariano Rivera, who was the setup guy, the closer. And the setup guys were Mike Stanton and Jeff Nelson, and they were both great. So I'll be in the Bronx later on tonight, me, Danielle, Gabriel, and my adopted son, Justin Ellick, because he's a big Yankee fan, sitting next to Randy Levine tonight as the Yankees and Red Sox play game one of that wild card series. And tomorrow, just a reminder, I'll be back in New York City. That's the Bronx tonight. But I'll be back in New York City tomorrow night, hosting an event because I really like this lady, Caroline Schenkel. She was on this program yesterday. She's running for that old Jerry Nadler seat, Congress in Manhattan. And we've got a big event. It'll be at Dorian's, where I hosted an event last month for Joe Hernandez. He's running for comptroller. So most Republicans who run in this city reach out to me because they know their chances of winning get exponentially better when they come on this show because I've got that type of juice. So, for example, some lady named Jen Brown reached out to me a couple of weeks ago, and she said, you need to bring Christina Fontanelli on the show. Christina, former opera singer, actress, big deal, very talented lady, is running for assembly in District 75 in New York City. And that is a very, very big district in, you know, you got Times Square is part of that district. You've got Hudson Yards. You've got the Garment District. It's really Manhattan's West Side, Chelsea, Hell's Kitchen, that whole area. And now, after saying yes, Christina will be in studio coming up next. So Sid and Friends in the Morning continues to help Republicans get wins in what has become a state almost impossible to live in. Christina Fontanelli makes her debut on Sid and Friends in the Morning before Bo Dietl. She's next.

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0: WABC Traffic and Transit.
3: Well, from the Apple Bank Traffic Desk, still delays on the Long Island Expressway coming in through the Motor Parkway. There is a disabled bus there. That guy's off on the shoulder. He really shouldn't be bothering anybody, but everyone's slowing down to take a look at it. If you're going to be on the northbound side of the Clearview, make that the Whitestone Expressway, getting up to Northern Boulevard, there is an accident there. The right lane is going to be out of service coming up to that one. And then also we're going to have some delays as you get on the Harlem River. This is southbound right at the Willis Avenue Bridge. There is an accident there, and then also that disabled on the Springbrook is still there northbound at Tuckahoe Road. Now, over in New Jersey, if you're traveling on Route 206 in Mount Olive in the Flanders section, you've got delays getting up to Flanders Road. Again, that earlier tie-up still causing delays. Same thing on 287 now. A lot of stop-and-go traffic leaving the turnpike up to about exit 4, then getting through Piscataway, then further on up in Somerville. A little bit more than usual through there. And Mass Transit at this point, everybody behaving themselves. They're pretty much all on or close to schedule. 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I'm Joe Nolan with Traffic Talk Radio 77 WABC.
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4: We have a pretty quiet commute so far. The LIE through Suffolk County, it's busy, but no accidents to speak of. You'll have a lot of company on the Sunrise Highway as well. Southern State, Northern State Parkway, all looks good. Montauk Highway, free and clear. And on the LIRR, everything's on or close to schedule. In the WLIR traffic desk, I'm Noam Layden.
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6: A rare Senate appearance of two Supreme Court judges on Capitol Hill at a Senate hearing asking for $230 million to fund security after facing heightened security threats. And this comes as these threats are at an alarming high. We'll break it all down. But I want to start with this. I want to speak from the heart for a moment. We see your phone calls coming in, and I really want to speak from the heart. I don't know what's going on. When I drive through a community and I see an American flag, I feel enormous pride. 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I feel patriotic, especially if I see two or three on a single block. No matter where I go, it's something that makes me feel real good. And I say this as someone who has been a seasoned traveler all over the world. Nothing feels as good as when you come home back to America and you see that American flag.
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0: sad. He died last week. Only 56 years old. Barely Breathing was a huge hit in the 90s. It actually compelled me and my wife, Danielle, to go see him perform live in West Palm Beach. Rest in peace, Duncan Sheik. All right, I mentioned this lady at the end of last segment. Her name is Christina Fontanelli. She is running right now for New York State Assembly, specifically District 75, which is located on Manhattan's west side. It includes neighborhoods like Chelsea, I used to live there, Hell's Kitchen, also known as Clinton, Hudson Yards, Carnegie Hall, Central Park, and much of Midtown Manhattan, along with portions of the Upper West Side. The district also encompasses major commercial and cultural areas such as Times Square, that's a mess, the Garment District, not the same, parts of Hudson Yards, still pretty good. Steve Ross did a decent job there. It makes it one of the most economically important districts in New York City. So with that said, here she is. She's also a major superstar, opera singer, TV star, Christina Fontanelli. Christina, good morning. How are you?
1: Good morning, Sid. Thanks for having me on the show.
0: It's good to see you.
1: Yes.
0: Thank you. You're an opera singer. You're an actress. You've had success in the arts. You've even got your own charity, which is very, very cool, which is the Christina Fontanelli Foundation, where you try to help out kids who want to do what you've done in your career. What makes you go from doing all that to run for politics in this godforsaken city? What?
1: Yes, Sid, honestly, if I had such a nice life just being an opera singer, being introduced to people and invited for champagne, and I can't stand it anymore, what New York is becoming. It's deteriorating before our very eyes. And I couldn't stand it, and I saw what was coming at us, and I decided, I got on a microphone last summer. I can't hear myself. But and then I said, I've got to do this. Someone said, you should run for office. And I said, bingo. The day I decided, I saw. Anyway, here I am doing the politics.
0: So you decided this last summer.
1: Right.
0: And now you're doing it. And now, correct me if I'm wrong, you're running on both the Republican and independent lines. Yes?
1: Yes, I am. Especially in my district. It happens to be one of the bluest. You know, it's a liberal district because
0: it's
1: entertainment. And I am part of the entertainment community. I do love all the people. What I don't love is what I'm seeing happening every single day in the very district where I live.
0: But these entertainment people are part of the problem. They're liberals. They hate Israel. They hate New York. So aren't you ostracized in that community now?
1: Sid, up until now, I just have run a very local, all politics is local, and I've been friendly. They seem to like me. We have a program that sees what people are saying. Everyone seems to like me and are looking for a reason to vote for me. And what happens is when I speak about the issues that are affecting them, their eyes light up, their face lights up,
0: sure,
1: and they are not used to hearing anyone present any other optional facts.
0: Well, let's talk about some of these issues. I think the biggest one, especially in that area, there's a lot of issues. I used to live on 21st and 8th in Chelsea. Know that area very, very well. That was the only place where I lived, where I walked down the street with my beautiful wife, and I got more stares than she does. They love me in Chelsea.
1: Yeah.
0: Public safety, that's a huge issue all over New York City. Tell me about that.
1: All right. So in my district, unfortunately, it's been the hub of the most heinous things. The mother was macheted to death in Times Square. We have homeless encampments everywhere. I call it Russian roulette because we pass these people. You know they're not in their right minds. And you just never know when it's your day that they're going to decide to come after you. And also a young father was now mowed down in Central Park, which is part of my district. And I was actually said something on Facebook and they wrote, I made a mistake. I said e-bikes. And they said, you know, this is another disgusting politician saying the wrong information and using it. And then I wrote, I said, I apologize. It was an analog bike. I never heard that word analog. Have you?
0: No, never.
1: Never.
0: Yeah.
1: So now they're identifying which type of bicycle. And then I wrote, I said, well, what's the difference? People are not following the laws. They're not paying attention to other people. They don't care. We have a spirit of lawlessness on the streets.
0: That's the bottom line. Housing. I saw Mayor Mamdani last night with Jimmy Kimmel going on and on about this potential Sunnyside project in Queens, and he seems to think that's why him and Trump are getting along so well, because they're both about housing and fixing New York. But housing is a big issue in your district as well, yes?
1: Oh, yes, it is. And actually, I'm standing up for the people that live in the NYCHA buildings. Now, I am not a world, you know, economist. I don't want New York to go down the drain economically. But what I do know is the politicians that are there now, my opponent, they don't care about human beings.
0: Well, who's your opponent anyway?
1: His name is Tony Simone. It's his third term. He was anointed in 2022. It's a Democratic machine. He's also on the Working Family Party,
0: right,
1: which, as far as I know, is a DSA.
0: Yeah.
1: It's a radical.
0: Well, Mamdani was with those guys, too.
1: Yes.
0: Right.
1: That's backed Mamdani right out of the bat, right off the top without even vetting them with the people.
0: Well, what are your thoughts on the mayor?
1: I don't trust him. I'm sorry. I'm saying this publicly.
0: What do you mean you're sorry? I hate his guts.
1: Well, I know. Yeah. I know. I don't.
0: Yeah.
1: You
0: listen,
1: know,
0: you want to come kill Mamdani, welcome to my studios.
1: I don't want, you know, Sid, listen, I appreciate you so much because you're speaking out and we need you. I don't want to kill anyone. I want to see New York go back to the way it was. Law and order, common sense,
0: when was that?
1: Safety.
0: When was that?
1: Well, that's
0: you
1: when
0: you got to go all the
1: okay.
0: way back to Rudy Giuliani.
1: Yes, we
0: you got to go back like 40 years ago.
1: Yes, we
0: do. It wasn't
1: do.
0: Eric Adams. It wasn't Bill de Blasio like 40 years ago, Christina.
1: And Mayor Bloomberg did a good
0: he
1: job
0: a good
1: when
0: job.
1: He came in.
0: Yes.
1: And then we started going down this path. But quite frankly, to me, what the path is now is much worse than it was in the past.
0: Totally agree.
1: We have people that are identifying this as a really terrible situation that we're facing. However, the way I'm speaking now, it's public on your show, which so many people listen to. But when I am local with my neighbors, they are thrilled by me because I'm going to improve employment for actors. President Trump now has come out with this motion picture, television and entertainment revitalization act.
0: I saw that.
1: So now they, you know, there's something positive for my community, and I'm going to fight for them, and I'm going to fight for public safety.
0: Do you live in Chelsea? No.
1: I live in Hell's Kitchen.
0: Hell's Kitchen.
1: I live at a famous actor's building called Manhattan Plaza.
0: Oh, very nice.
1: Alicia Keys grew up there. Timothée Chalamet, who's been nominated so many times for the Oscar.
0: Do you know the man that owns this radio station, who's a dear, dear friend of mine? He's on every afternoon at 5 o'clock alongside Rita Cosby. He's also on Sunday mornings. He ran for mayor. His name is John Catsimatidis.
1: Oh, of course.
0: He was in that movie with Timothée Chalamet.
1: Know.
0: He was spectacular in that film.
1: He really was.
0: Marty Supreme.
1: And guess what? I go to the health club, and Timmy's mama, Nicole, is in my health club, and I said, hey, I'm going to see John, and I said John her best.
0: Oh,
1: and
0: that's cute.
1: Yeah, it's a small world.
0: That is. That's quite a building you live in right there.
1: Yes,
0: that's
1: it
0: right
1: is.
0: Right. But you're a Brooklyn girl, right?
1: I am a Brooklyn girl.
0: Because I'm a Brooklyn boy, too.
1: There you go.
0: I lived on East 22nd and Quentin by Madison High School most of my life. Where did you live?
1: Well, I was born in Sheepshead Bay, and then
0: when I got married in 1992, my first apartment was in Sheepshead Bay.
1: Oh, there
0: Avenue U and V. In East 8th Street.
1: I mean, I love coming from Brooklyn.
0: Yeah.
1: I had a manager once who said, don't tell people you come from Brooklyn. Say, I said, I love it. I love that I was born in Brooklyn.
0: Oh, God,
1: you know?
0: It's the greatest place ever. There are more famous people from Brooklyn than any other place in the world, I believe. Now, my Brooklyn is different than other people's Brooklyn. My Brooklyn is Sheepshead Bay, Bay Ridge, Bensonhurst, Marine Park, Mill Basin.
1: Wow.
0: This like Dumbo stuff.
1: Yeah.
0: And all that. To me, that's Manhattan. That's
1: there
0: not really
1: go.
0: Brooklyn, right?
1: No.
0: That's Manhattan.
1: But guess what, Sid? You come from Brooklyn. It's very hard to squash any of us from Brooklyn.
0: Well, I know that.
1: We have the
0: that.
1: Spirit.
0: We are very,
1: know?
0: Very tough. We're
1: yeah,
0: very,
1: we're tough.
0: Very tough.
1: We're
0: yeah.
1: tough.
0: So we mentioned the housing, the public safety.
1: Yes.
0: One more issue with me. So I'm having dinner with my son last night. He's just an angel. He's going to go to college next year. And he said, you know, Daddy, my history teacher really likes me. And I go, that's great, Gabriel. That's very, very good. He goes, yeah, I think so. I'm smart. Well, you are very smart. You're very, very smart. You're my son. And your mother's a genius, too. He said, what were you discussing in history today? And he said, yeah, Dad, you know. I said, no, I don't know, Gabe. You tell me. Slavery. I say, I don't understand. In New York City, all they want to discuss is slavery and civil rights. They very rarely bring up the Holocaust or 9/11 or World War I or World War II or Vietnam. My kid has been going to public school in New York since the sixth grade, and every time I bring up history, they discuss civil rights and slavery. That's why our kids are morons. Can you help us with education, please?
1: Oh, please, Sid. I nothing would make me happier. I have this foundation for 23 years. I've worked with children and music and youth and, you know, Anyway, I do want to mention, I definitely want to help with education. It sickens me that our youth, 6 points it dropped. Yeah. And they
0: math and science were terrible.
1: Oh,
0: terrible.
1: They removed,
0: the Chinese run circles around us.
1: And we better get with it because, yeah, you know, but they removed that mathematics test. It's not even necessary.
0: The Regents.
1: Because nobody could pass it. Now it's not a requirement.
0: Then it's required, yeah.
1: But I do want to mention, I don't know if we're going to run out of time. Tomorrow, I'm going to show up at City Hall. There's a rally for micro mobility vehicles, you know. So there is a law that there's a group, NYCEVSA, that has been trying to pass it for 5 years to protect people on the street. We're having a rally at 9 o'clock. Please join us at City Hall. And then at 10 o'clock, I will read a live testimony because we are not safe.
0: The way they have carved
1: up the streets.
0: Yeah.
1: You don't know where to stand for
0: a cab. Bike lanes.
1: People are being killed.
0: And buses. Yeah.
1: And my overall concern about my opponent, who's been in office since 2022, and basically all of what's going on there, is that they don't care about people's lives.
0: Well, they don't care.
1: They don't
0: Democrats don't care. They care about power and money. That's
1: there you go.
0: You are just a casualty of war. That's all you want. Now, tomorrow night, you should join me. I'm putting on a big event.
1: I hope
0: Caroline Schenkel.
1: I hope
0: will
1: to
0: be
1: come.
0: At Dorian's from 6 to 9. One
1: She's
0: more thing.
1: Terrific.
0: She's
1: yes.
0: a great lady.
1: She is.
0: So years ago, I lived on the Upper West Side. I hated it. And they hated me. Boy, did they hate me. I lived on 104th and West End. It was during COVID. Okay? And I was one of those COVID rebels. Now, I did get my shot eventually because I couldn't go to a restaurant or a ball game or do my job. So I did do that. I'm not an anti-vaxxer. Although, over the years, I've become smarter. But I refuse to wear a mask, ever. So I'm in a building with a bunch of old Jews, okay? And they hated my guts. So one day I come downstairs, ridiculous, and I'm friends with the doorman, his name is Colbert Perez, and I see by the elevator a flyer, and it says, with my picture, if you see this man, call 911. Now my wife and kids live in that building. They got flyers all over the lobby to arrest me. So when I got this morning, wanted Christina Fontanelli, it brought back a Sid Rosenberg memory from 6 years ago.
1: So I think we made it, right, Sid? Because when they start coming after you and
0: yeah.
1: flying.
0: Well, who did this?
1: Well, actually, it's somebody that's against me. They did it in the spring. They put it up on posters. And then recently I heard they're putting it under the doors of my neighbors, which actually is illegal because the man that I think it did it has been. You know, there's issues. I don't want to say the things if I don't know what I'm, you know. I think I know who it is.
0: But you got to go after him. He writes on this, here's your picture, wanted, charges wage theft, grand larceny, election fraud. I mean, this is not cute.
1: No, it's not cute.
0: You got to go bash this guy's brains in.
1: Yeah, I think I have to. Someone said to bring it to the Justice Department because now they're looking into anything that's against elections, yeah. like, you know, skewing the elections.
0: Well, you're not saying Tony Simone did this, or are you?
1: Well,
0: Christina, come on, show me some balls here right
1: now.
0: I know.
1: I'm not going to accuse Tony Simone of doing it, but his side definitely did it.
0: Okay.
1: Let's face it.
0: But
1: guess what? I'm not a politician. I must be making them nervous. Because, I mean, if that's what they put out,
0: yeah.
1: I'm making them nervous. And I'm not a rich person. I took my own money. I took care of my mother with polio. I nursed people. I worked with children. He's rich, and I'm not.
0: Right.
1: And they're coming after me. I must be doing something right. And it's like David and Goliath.
0: Yeah.
1: And guess who won that one? I'm David. So he won.
0: You're going to win this one. You're going to win the war. That's all. So for people who want to help you today and send some money your way and help you in your effort here, Christina, how do they do that?
1: Oh, please send me something because I need it. And
0: please, so, I'm begging you.
1: Please. Yeah. You know, so my website is Christina Fontanelli, the number 4NY. It's a long Italian name, but I'm all over the internet. So it's CRISTINA. FONTANELLI, the number 4NY.com. And I really can use donations because I must take advertising.
0: Of course. Okay, well, you just got the biggest advertisement of all. You're on
1: there
0: this
1: you
0: show.
1: So thank you, Sid.
0: This is Jen Brown sitting to my left. You are your life.
1: Can I do something for you? I have something special, just very short.
0: Okay.

0: and I'll sing you the rest.
1: Wow.
0: I'll sing you the rest.
1: Wow.
0: You know how I learned that?
1: Good.
0: I used to go to the Catskill Mountains to pay for my voice lessons.
1: Everybody
0: the
1: did.
0: Belt.
1: I'm still up there, you know, every summer.
0: Are you?
1: Yes, I am. Conejonga Lake, White
0: really?
1: Lake, right by Monticello.
0: Well, I did all the resorts, all the bungalow
1: the
0: colonies.
1: The Concord, the Browns, the Kutchers, the Stevensville.
0: Oh, my gosh. I have so many stories.
1: They're
0: Murray
1: all great.
0: Waxman, the
1: They're
0: king
1: all
0: of
1: great.
0: The Catskills.
1: Yeah. On the way out, you're very proud. That was awesome, by the way. You got a beautiful voice.
0: You.
1: You want to see Mom Donnie at the Columbus Day Parade?
0: No.
1: Okay, good. That's all I want to
0: hear.
1: Okay, I love you. You did a great job today, Christina Fontanelli. The number 4, NY, New York, again running in District 75. Take out this louse, Tony Simone, another rotten Democrat that's ruining our city. And go vote for our friend Christina Fontanelli. Great job. Thank you so much.
0: Thank you. God bless you.
1: Bo Dietl's coming up next. We'll also talk to the great Yankee reliever, Jeff Nelson. Yankees Red Sox game 1. I'll be there tonight in the Bronx. Also, Mike Lawler stopping by and the great senator, former governor from the state of Florida, Rick Scott. All that's still to come. Tuesday edition, Sid and Friends in the morning.

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1: From the Alpha Bank Traffic Desk, again, continuing problems on Long Island as you begin to travel westbound on the LIA. Still a little slow out by the Motor Parkway. There was a disabled bus off on the side of the roadway. That should be cleared by now. If you're northbound on the Whitestone Expressway coming up to Northern Boulevard, there is an accident. The right lane going to be out of service, and you have delays back to the LIA. If you're on the drive on the southbound side, right by the Willis Avenue Bridge, there's an accident again. The left lane going to be out of service at that point, and on the Rainbrook, as you travel northbound up at Tuckahoe Road, look for a collision there. All the usual delays in North Jersey. Route 206, for some reason, getting into Flanders Road has been tough all morning long. And then also, you have a lot of slow traffic this morning on Route 9 between Route 18 and Route 34. And mass transit at this point. Pretty much everybody going to be on or close to schedule, and that includes the subways. Really no problems there at all. 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I'm Joe Nolan with traffic on Talk Radio 77 WABC.
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3: 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On this Tuesday, I'm thinking about artificial intelligence. The sharpest knife in the drawer has arrived, and no one will escape the vast changes about to descend on the world. If AI becomes weaponized, a likely scenario, a cyber war could doom the planet. While we wait for oversight action by Congress, the usual debate rages over government restrictions. President Trump well understands that China is hell-bent in its pursuit of AI dominance. No matter what we do here, the Chinese government will harness AI power to its fullest extent. But the president also realizes the economic benefits of the AI breakout. Enormous money. In addition, medical research will explode and many maladies are likely to be cured. Daily tasks will be done by voices you direct on your computers. However, we all have few protections against miscreants who will use AI to commit crimes like extortion and theft. In the face of all this, Congress does what it usually does. Nothing. 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That is the Morning O'Reilly Update. More analysis later on.
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4: Good morning, I'm John Terrett. You know, Wall Street closed lower yesterday, and the reason's pretty obvious. Higher oil prices around the world, that weighed on markets. Also, rising treasury yields pressuring stocks as well. But the big news was in the corporate sector. The board of the chipmaker Nvidia authorizing an historic, if not jaw-dropping, $150 billion share buyback all the way through 2028. What they're doing is they're using their own money to buy their own stock back from Wall Street. It's all about control. Nvidia's stock, one way or another, is up about 1,000% over the last 5 years. 5 years, by the way. NVIDIA also yesterday launched a new open agent safety platform to stop its AI bots from going rogue, which they tend to do, as you know. Look at what happened with OpenAI going after the UN in the last couple of days, apparently, and that's to say nothing about Anthropic. But let's say something about Anthropic, because their CEO, Dario Amodei, met with President Trump on Sunday night for dinner at the White House. He wanted to talk about AI safety and the company's high-profile up-and-coming IPO. SpaceX launched its massive Starship 14 rocket successfully yesterday, went all the way up, came all the way back down again to terra firma. Rest of the week is all about jobs, and by the way, today is National Coffee Day, so enjoy your cup of joe on the way to work. With business, I'm John Terrett.
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4: Well, let's begin this newscast with some good news, because New York State Police say a swimmer who was previously reported as missing is in fact safe and sound. Liz Radabali reports.
7: Over the weekend, rescue teams launched a search for an unidentified male swimmer who disappeared off the shores of Fire Island. He was last seen diving into 18-foot waves by Field 3 at Robert Moses State Park around 2:30 p.m. on Saturday. The man then contacted authorities when he learned that search crews were looking for him. Officials on Sunday thanked members of the media and the public for spreading the word about this disappearance.
4: The nor'easter that caused so much damage and flooding and heartache across the east end of Long Island over the weekend is now moving away from us, and the sun is coming back. Scott Pringle rounds it all up.
8: Thousands woke up to no power on Long Island, and at its peak, the storm causing 117,000 outages over the weekend. The storm's strong winds led to dozens of trees and large limbs knocked down in Oyster Bay alone. And in a number of other communities, trees were down. Stacy is in Massapequa.
9: The branches were all down, but during the night, it was very, very windy. A lot of, like, banging you could hear.
8: Nassau County Executive Bruce Blakeman urging drivers to be careful.
10: There's still water on the road. There's fallen branches on the road.
8: Many roads turned to rivers during high tides, causing flooding along the South Shore, including ones in Freeport and Long Beach. In New York, I'm Scott Pringle.
4: All of which allows us to move on now to the weather forecast, looking forward.
0: And friends in the morning. 77

0: speaker, people complimenting him. There's a couple of people that come to mind in our city right away. One is Vicky Palladino. She just texted me. She's a great fighter against the mayor. One is my buddy on Staten Island, Scott Lobato. Actually had a heart attack one night yelling and screaming at the mayor. Bo Deedle is one of those guys. He's on the show every Tuesday. It's an immensely popular segment. And not a Tuesday goes by where he doesn't hammer the mayor. And I started the show this morning way back at 6 o'clock playing a clip. It was more than a clip. It was 3 minutes and 41 seconds long of this mayor on Jimmy Kimmel's show last night. Jimmy Kimmel, the unfunny hack Jimmy Kimmel, he does his show from L.A., but he does a one-week special from Brooklyn because I guess he was born in Brooklyn. I don't know. There's nothing Brooklyn about Jimmy Kimmel. So he did his first Brooklyn show last night, and he had the mayor on live, and they were yucking it up, and the mayor was talking about President Trump, and you guys know that makes my blood boil. I'm pretty convinced President Trump is a little angry with me, a little bit, not a lot, little, because I was really pissed last Monday when the president went to Gracie Mansion, not only went there, but said things like, this guy has potential to be a great mayor. Really? I asked Noam this morning 2 hours ago, give me two or three things the guy's done. He couldn't do it. He couldn't even do it. But Kimmel called him a great mayor last night. President Trump was all about complimenting him a week ago, and I can't do it. Now, I admit I'm biased. Even if he does something good, I'll have a hard time giving him credit because he's a terrorist. He's a terrible person. A terrible person. So I admit it. Maybe Bo Deedle is better than me. Bo, if the mayor does something that most people deem good, will you be able to give him credit for that?
1: You know, Sid, this morning I decided I'm going to come on and not yell. I got specific stuff, and I'm real angry about that little creek smiley face going and being up there with our president up in Gracie Mansion with this piece of garbage. Cute? Somebody, I will listen to you this morning. Noam must be smoking crack in the back. He's cute. He's cute like what I just did in the toilet bowl in the back. That's what's cute. This guy is like Jim Jones. All those people, 1,000 people in Guyana that drank the damn Kool-Aid with him smiling. Come on, have a little bit more Kool-Aid. Don't worry. And they all died. And that's exactly what this creep is doing. He has that smile. Oh, he's cute. He's nice. He's this. He's the Pied Piper. And all these fools are believing him. He could run tomorrow and win in a landslide in this stupid city of stupid people. I'm going to give you some of the little incidents that's happened. You know, he's a fool little child. He's an uneducated little punk that never ran anything. Now you give him the keys. He's got all those other commie scumbags around him. He bundled him. He made sure he has all these little commie scumbags around. And then all of a sudden, when I saw him down at Ground Zero at the 25th, I don't want to call it anniversary, 25th memorial of 9/11, he wasn't smiling at me because he remembered when I put my finger in his face outside of the Oval Office and said, stop effing with the cops. On top of that, he wants to get rid of the anti-terrorism group. Hey, fool, there are plots right now as we speak, idiot, that they are going to make an attack on New York City. Do you understand? Listen to me carefully. So when it happens, you fool, all you can do is stand there and smile and all those other fools around you. And now...
0: By the way, no one's talking about that. I'm glad you brought that up. I don't hear Katie Honan talking about that or Marsha Kramer or Morgan Mackay or Melissa Russo. This guy wants to get rid of, Bo just talked about, the counterterrorism unit in a city that was crippled 25 years ago and deals with terrorist threats. Ask Jessica Tisch and the FBI every single day, and this guy just doesn't care. But, of course, don't count on the local media to share that story, Bo, because they just won't.
1: Now, I'm gonna say something now. A lot of people are going to get mad at me. You know what? Get mad at me. I gave my blood in this city. I was hospitalized 30 times, fractured skull, stabbed, and all that crap. I love the New York City Police Department. Commissioner Tisch, please. The quality of our police department, and no one wants to admit it, has gone down. The physical appearance, them sitting on the street. Some of these cops are no more than 4 foot tall. And what they do is they look at their cell phones. They never pop up the thing. You should ban private cell phones except for an emergency with these damn cops out there. I am disgraced looking at what happened with the UN. You had a conglomerate. I think they opened up a cell over there in Rikers Island and gave them police uniforms, because I'm going to tell you another dirty little secret. In the academy, and let someone knock what I'm saying. In the academy, they're told they will pass all physical requirements. They will pass academics. Here's your uniform. Get out on the streets. This is what we're doing. We had the greatest police department in the world. Commissioner Tisch, please, please straighten it out. When I saw the conglomerate, it looked like the Star Wars scene from that movie with these cops out there. They look disgusting. They're standing there. And people, I mean, this is a paramilitary organization. We've gone downhill. All they care about is put a body in a uniform, give them the uniform, don't get involved, have your cell phone, look at cartoons, and this is what's going on. And this is part of the agenda. This is part of the agenda of the with the DEI and all these other things. They got transformers, whatever they want on the police. I don't care about that. I care about a good professional police department. And here, now they're going after the psychological value of people. People don't get their news turned on Channel 2, Channel 4, Channel 5. They don't get their news there. What they do, they get it from social media. Now this

0: I got a couple of things that are important. Our veterans. Listen to this one. Our veterans that we all love. I don't care who you are. You got to love veterans. All of a sudden, Transformer had their Mondumi. Mayor Mondumi has stopped the $4 million that comes annually for disabled homeless vets. You know why? Because Trump said he doesn't want to give any money to these Transformers. So little Mondumi cuts the $4 million off for the poor veterans that are out there homeless, and he's stopping the money from going to the regular veterans because Trump doesn't want to give it to the Transformers.
1: And by the way, City Council very upset about that. I saw Frank Morano very early this morning about 5:45 doing an interview with Todd Pyro on Fox News, and he was hammering the mayor for this.
0: And want these police said, bear with me, please. And then all of a sudden, we're talking about the controller candidate, Hernandez. He's talking about the Medicaid spending in this state. No one's dealing with this. It went from $51 billion to $115 billion by fiscal year 2025. We're in it. $115 billion. Where is the attorney general? Where are all these people cutting down with the fraud going on? The current budget funds about $122 billion. For Medicaid of the New York State thing, it's 44% above the national average. No one wants to look at it. And what is this guy doing? He stands there and smiles. And then all of a sudden, our pension plans, I get a pension. I get a lousy pension. I get $2,400 a month. Yeah, I don't have a disability pension. I didn't put in for disability. I jumped out of a plane with a couple of towel heads and broke my leg. I was in the hospital 30 times. I could have gotten it. I had injuries, but I didn't take it. But now people who are out on pensions, cops, firemen, all of a sudden they're taking $164 billion out of the 2026 thing. This is money in your pensions. So what really can happen, he'll keep going at the pensions, Mondumi, to get money for his socialist crap. And on top of that, big night coming up. Mondumi is going to introduce Brad Lander, is going to be there, Jamal Bowman, all these scumbag commies. They're having a fundraiser for Abdul Al-Rashid from Michigan, and he's coming to our city, and Schmuck Schumer, $30 million to help Al-Rashid get in there. This is what's going on right before our eyes, and somebody brought up about a little scumbag named Hitler. You know what? He had a nice smile, too, and you know what? Who said he was cute? One of my guys over there. Who said he was cute? Who
1: said, I don't think anybody said Hitler was cute.
0: No one said he's cute. And no, so was Hitler cute. Stop it. On top of it, listen to this one. All right. He pulled the NYPD away from these homeless encampments. Now we're all of a sudden he was gonna another one is lies. I'm gonna put $1 billion in the Department of Community Safety. Hasn't been funded. There's $4.5 billion annually for these nonprofits. You know what these nonprofits are? The same as Mayor Big Bird de Blasio's old lady there, Operation Thrive. We don't know what she's doing with the $1 billion. You don't hear something from Big Bird or his ugly wife because they stole that money. And all of a sudden now with the rents, a landlord listed his one-bedroom apartment for $1,700 a month. All of a sudden, a scumbag from the city said, oh, no. You've got to bring it up to $2,600. We'll give you $664 out of New York City. You're charging too much. That's why you can't find an apartment. It's all being done before you arrive. And all these idiot landlords who support that smiley face piece of garbage. Our electricity in New York State. That's why we got to vote for Blightman. Our electricity 70% above the national average. Two more things and I'll go. Okay. All I know is Hochul, Snaggletooth Hochul, needs Mondami's votes to get her program there. New York City faces $7 billion budget gap next year. So he's going to suck on a Snaggletooth there to get state money. State money budget is closing in on $300 billion. And you know what? All I keep doing is who's going to pay for these social programs? And now you've got a police department running around out there ineffective. Yes. Ineffective. These kids are standing out there. They should trim them up, work them out, fail them in the academy. You can't do. I just did 85 push-ups. I'm 75 years old. Get them down there. Let them do push-ups. And then all of a sudden we're talking about a $30 million a year tax credit for local news outlets. Oh, this is the most important one. These people get paid, the news outlets, $50,000 salary, up to $300,000 annually for these news outlets. So they control, just like the commies did. just like the Communist Party did, control the news media.

0: Now they got the social media, they're controlled. And we're just sitting there like lambs ready to get slaughtered. We must vote for Bruce Blakeman. We must go against this communist scumbag smiley face. Good night.
1: Bo Dietl, another great appearance. And thank God you didn't yell this time. He did tell us before he started he was not going to yell this time,
2: that
1: right?
2: That was pipe dream.
1: But he's right about everything he said, man. He's right. Bruce Blakeman, you heard Bruce Blakeman's commercial here just right before Bo Dietl came on. Bruce Blakeman was on with me yesterday for a good 20 minutes. He's got to win. That's the bottom line. I know we want our Congress people to win. We want our Assembly people to win. We want all of our folks to win. But Bruce Blakeman really needs to win, or the Hochul / Mamdani New York plan will go into effect. And even some of the things, to Bo Dietl's point, that Kathy Hochul says now she won't do because she knows it'll hurt her in her election bid, she will absolutely do if, in fact, she beats Bruce Blakeman. So Bo pointed out all the issues, the monies, the social programs, where the money's really going. And if that doesn't scare you, I don't know what will. So we'll take a break. Great job as always, Bo Dietl. We love you. We'll get the news. When we get back, a little fun. Not everything is so bad in this city. I'll be in the Bronx later on tonight with Danielle, Gabriel, Justin, and Randy Levine watching the Yankees take on the Boston Red Sox in Game 1 of the AL Wild Card Series. Seventh-time Yankees and Red Sox meet in the postseason. And we will talk to the former great Yankee reliever, Jeff Nelson. Still to come on the Tuesday edition of Sid and Friends in the Morning.

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2: I'm Michael Wallace. OpenAI has decided not to release its newest AI model after it went rogue during internal testing. This after the company acknowledged one of its other AI agents hacked into an Australian government website. Larry Maggott is the CEO of Connect Safely.
3: One of the characteristics of generative AI is its ability to do things on the fly, which can result in actions that their creators never intended them to do. And because they're evolving so rapidly, there are increasing risks of them doing things that could cause harm.
2: OpenAI CEO Sam Altman has joined the chorus of industry leaders who say AI development needs to slow down. Several of them will meet with President Trump at the White House today. The Senate has passed the Protect College Sports Act.
4: The bill would allow student athletes to earn money from their name, image, and likeness, give them up to 5 years of NCAA eligibility, but limit them to one transfer. Senator Ted Cruz says the bill is needed to fix an unsustainable system.
5: Students are transferring 3 and 4 times. Pros are trying to play ball against college kids.
4: But Senator Cory Booker says the bill undermines the rights of young people
6: who pour their blood, sweat, tears into their craft.
4: On Truth Social, President Trump called the vote a really big deal, saying the measure will not only save college sports, but the colleges themselves. Stacey Lynn, Worldwide News Network, Washington.
2: New tariffs and import bans went into effect this morning on nearly $1 billion worth of Canadian imports, including alcohol, dairy, and motorcycles. President Trump.
7: They've treated the United States very unfairly. They have been one of the worst countries in the entire world. You know, we get along with China, we get along with the people, and we make good deals, but Canada's been really very difficult to deal with, actually.
2: The $1 billion of banned imports are a small fraction of the $800 billion worth of trade between the U.S. and Canada each year. Hurricane Polo and its sustained winds of 110 miles per hour made landfall in Baja California overnight. That man was evacuating his home in Puerto San Carlos as the floodwaters were rising. The storm is expected to dump 6 to 12 inches of rain, which could trigger mudslides. No one was injured when a toddler pulled a loaded pistol out of a backpack at a daycare in Canton, Michigan. One of the child's parents, a police officer from a neighboring town, was arrested. The pistol was not the officer's service weapon. A 90s sitcom star has died.
8: Coach Sonsky says that some girl came in to try out for the wrestling team.
9: It's all right, 'cause I'm saved by the bell.
2: Dennis Haskins played Principal Richard Belding in Saved by the Bell. No cause of death was revealed. He had been battling Parkinson's disease. He was 75. This is the Worldwide News Network.
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2: 61 and partly cloudy on this Tuesday, September 29th. Here's what's happening in and around New York. There is a lot to clean up on Long Island now that the nor'easter has moved out. In Freeport, neighbors say there's mud caking the streets and sidewalks.
10: Cooler with swimming and like that's kind of what I'm doing now, just kind of picking up the pieces and people's trash. Like I found someone's package with candles, just swimming.
2: In Little Neck, Queens, this woman is looking for a new car after a tree fell on her Acura.
11: Unfortunate, but I was just kind of relieved that nobody was under the tree or in the cars.
2: That tree was one of nearly 1,000 that came down across the five boroughs. Down the Jersey Shore, Dairy King Ice Cream in Long Beach Township, which was hoping to stay open until late fall, won't be able to because the flood damage was so bad.
12: We have pretty much no working machines. No, we have no product. We lost everything now.
13: In a couple days at least of major cleanup, getting that, not just water, but all that muck in from the bay.
2: Almost everyone who lost power over the weekend has it back today. Police say the homeless woman who was beaten to death in Central Park Sunday was well known to park goers. 63-year-old Frances Lee Rogers was a painter and part of the birding community.
14: She was very regal, like a professor. I thought, you know, it's like, what happened to this person that she's here?
15: She's not just a woman, and she's not random. She's a real character. She was in charge of the bird feeders for a long time.
2: Rogers had been living in a gazebo in the Ramble area of the park. The man who allegedly killed her is behind bars. Police have no motive for the murder. Your forecast from the 77 WABC Weather Center, a mix of sun and clouds today with a high near 70. Overnight, partly cloudy, the low 60. Tomorrow looks good, mostly sunny, a high of 75. 61, partly cloudy outside our Midtown studios. I'm Michael Wallace. 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
16: 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Game 1, Yankees welcoming in the Red Sox, Cam Schlittler. We'll get the start for New York against Boston's Peyton Toll.
17: And former great New York Yankee great Jeff Nelson, Justin, is coming up shortly on this show.
16: Yes, a great former reliever in pinstripes, Jeff Nelson. Nelly coming on here shortly. Other wild card sets get going today as well. 2 p.m. start for the Phillies and Braves out in Atlanta. 5 p.m. the White Sox and Astros will get going out in Houston. And then 10 p.m. tonight, the Cubs and the Padres get underway in San Diego. Monday Night Football wrap. Wrapping out the week that was in the NFL, Eagles getting killed by the Bears 27-7. And hockey starts tonight here locally. Rangers out in Boston against the Bruins, 8 p.m. start there. Tomorrow night, the Islanders are up north in Toronto against the Maple Leafs. And come Thursday, the Devils open their regular season, welcoming in the Philadelphia Flyers. 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
18: Well, from the AmpliBank Traffic Desk, if you're on the drive on the southbound side at Willis Avenue, there's an accident. The left lane going to be out of service and quite a bit of heavy traffic as you begin to get through there. It really doesn't open up until you get down into the 60s. And then on the northbound side, we're slow from just about the Williamsburg Bridge all the way on up and into the 70s as well. Now, if you're on the Whitestone Expressway northbound at Northern Boulevard, an accident in the right lane, that continues. Inbound Jersey Turnpike extension to the Holland Tunnel at 14C, right at the toll, an accident. Two lanes are out on the northbound side of 109. The truck route, disabled truck left lane, that's on the Hackensack River Bridge. And then northbound on the Garden State Parkway at exit 130, there's a stall. That one is in the right lane. Now, mass transit, the commuter rails are all good. The subways, the 6, the B, the D, the L, the M, all with delays. And alternate side of the street parking rules and regulations again today are in effect. 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

0: Oh, it is a beautiful day. Not weather-wise just yet. Still a bit cloudy, but at least not raining. But Yankee playoffs tonight. We discussed a whole lot of politics already so far this morning, but it's time for baseball. A beautiful day. And I believe, Lewis, we talked about this story yesterday. You two celebrated 50 years together. You want to feel old, 50 years. And they did it in style back home in Dublin, Ireland.
1: Right there.
0: And they even went back to their old high school, and they put on some show out of nowhere. It was not announced. They did about five or six songs, and I believe this one was one of the songs they performed. Isn't that right?
1: That is true.
0: Yeah.
1: Did you watch this yet?
0: I have not watched it yet, no.
1: Yeah.
0: Is it great?
1: Yeah, it looks pretty cool, and actually there's...
0: No, I saw Bono. I saw one video of Bono, sleeveless shirt, I think wearing red, the glasses, all that. Was that right?
1: No, he's in a dark jacket.
0: Okay, no, I didn't see that. Okay. I'm confused.
1: Actually, they showed a picture side by side of when they were first out there.
0: Nice.
1: And you could see Bono, long hair, and the band there.
0: Well, he had like a mullet back then.
1: Yeah, but this is even more.
0: Even before that.
1: Front and back.
0: Well, you said that the drummer, I like that guy a lot, Larry Mullen Jr., actually started the band, right?
1: Yeah, he put up an ad, actually.
0: Amazing.
1: And then they saw drummer.
0: I would have thought the Edge started that band for some reason, but I guess not. The Edge, Adam Clayton, Larry Mullen Jr., and Bono, that is you two. So the Yankees and Red Sox, I'll be there tonight with my new best friend, Randy Levine. That's my guy. And we're excited about this. Great history. Bucky Dent was on this show yesterday. I called Johnny Damon, but Johnny's on his way to, like, Thailand or something today, I swear to God. But I saw my friend Jeff Nelson. This is great. I go upstate to see my mother July 4th. You remember this. So we go to Bethel Woods. We go every year, my son, my wife, my daughter. And we went to see the Doobie Brothers this year. And who's sitting three rows behind me? Nelly, the former great Yankee reliever, Jeff Nelson. I'm going to say this. One of the best trades the Yankees ever made. They made a couple of good trades. I think Babe Ruth was a pretty good one, right? But one of the best trades they ever made after the 95 season, they acquired Jeff Nelson and Tino Martinez from Seattle for a minor league pitcher named Jim Messier. Tino went on to have great years with the Yanks, and so did Jeff Nelson. So we'll take a short break before Mike Lawler joins us. The great senator from Florida, Rick Scott, joins us. We'll talk to the all-time great Yankee reliever, part of those four World Series teams, my buddy Jeff Nelson. He's coming up next on the Tuesday edition of Sid and Friends in the Morning.

0: 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WABC Traffic and Transit.
1: Well, from the Apple Bank traffic desk, and as you continue to head down the drive, you've got delays at Willis Avenue. There's an accident there, one lane going to be out of service as you get through that area. You're also looking at delays coming northbound on the drive from pretty much the 30s and 20s all the way on up almost to the RFK Triborough Bridge. A lot of heavy traffic this morning northbound on the drive, and then coming inbound on the Gowanus BQE, you're slow off of the Verrazano all the way on up to the Brooklyn Bridge. Now, if you're heading inbound at the Holland Tunnel, we got a couple of problems. First of all, if you're heading inbound on the truck route 109, you've got a disabled truck in the left lane up on the Hackensack River Bridge, and as a result of that, you're back up into Newark on the truck route. Now, you also have a pretty big delay inbound on the Skyway heading inbound, and then on the Turnpike extension at 14C, there's an accident. So no matter how you do it, you're going to lose there at the Holland Tunnel. Inbound at the Lincoln Tunnel, a solid 30-minute delay, and at least 45, maybe an hour even now at the George Washington Bridge coming inbound. Still delays on the 6, the B, the D, the L, the M, and alternate side is in effect. 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
6: Investigators are looking into the possibility of a new ransom note in the Nancy Guthrie case, 8 months after she disappeared from her home near Tucson, Arizona. They haven't said where the note was found or what was in it. In one of the notes they released in July, the alleged kidnapper said Guthrie had died. Just ahead of the midterms, outgoing Republican Governor Brian Kemp is pumping the brakes on Georgia's gas tax. News Nation's Cheryl Prahim says the tax has been suspended for 30 days.
7: You'll start to see the change at the pump over the next couple of days. Governor Kemp says the decision is due to global market volatility. Typically, when the gas tax is suspended, it saves Georgians a little more than 30 cents per gallon.
6: AAA says the average price for gas in Georgia is $4.18 a gallon this morning. The national average in the U.S. is $4.46 a gallon. Dow futures up 77 this morning. NASDAQ futures up 92. Michael Wallace, Worldwide News Network, New York.
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5: Oh, you're a genius, Lou. Lou Ruffino, a genius. Hot in here, this is Nelly. I saw what you did here, Lou. Very, very good. Nelly, Jeff Nelson, a.k.a. Nelly, amazing Yankee pitcher in that bullpen. Him and Stanton setting up Rivera. All those World Series. And joining us this morning as we get set for Game 1 of the Yankees and Red Sox in the Bronx. Later on tonight, Yankee hero Jeff Nelson. Jeff, good morning, buddy. How are you?
12: Good morning, Sid. I'm doing great. Thanks for having me.
5: It's great to have you. Did you actually make it through the whole Doobie Brothers concert? I'm not going to lie to you. The rain delay forced us out early. Did you sit through the whole thing?
12: I did. Well, the Doobie Brothers, yes, but Santana only made it like halfway, and then we left.
5: That was crazy, right?
12: Oh, I know. Was it an hour delay or whatever?
5: Yeah.
12: It was long.
5: It was long. I mean, now I know what you guys must have...
12: Doobie Brothers had to cut their set a little bit.
5: Right.
12: Because of Santana.
5: I know. So now I know what you guys must have gone through during rain delays during baseball games. I mean, how do you come back out with the same enthusiasm?
12: You don't. You're absolutely right. You don't. You're like, oh my gosh, this is dragging. Cancel the game. Let's come back tomorrow.
5: I know. I kept thinking about you with the rain delay with Yankee Stadium when the Doobie Brothers were behind stage. It was lightning up there in upstate New York. So here we go again, Jeff. I mean, look, obviously you won all those World Series with the Yankees. But back then, it wasn't like Yankees-Red Sox. That did happen, obviously, in 2003. You were gone by that. Oh, you were actually back that year. But Yankees-Red Sox has always been huge. More like the 70s teams, obviously, Bucky Dent and Zimmer and those guys. But for you as a former Yankee star, anytime you played Boston, it was a big deal, yes?
12: Oh, absolutely, because Mr. Steinbrenner, there was like three teams you had to beat. It was the Mets, the Red Sox, and the Rays.
5: Huh.
12: And if you didn't, then you didn't want to show your face around
5: Funny.
12: Yankee Stadium. He that's the ones, the three teams that he took the most serious. But you know, the media and the fans really build up the rivalry more than the players. And when we wanted to beat everyone, but it was pretty special one. I think more so than the Mets Yankees, but the Red Sox Yankees was always a huge rivalry.
5: It's funny you say Red Sox. We know why that's the case. Mets inside the same city. People are going, why the Rays? And for people that don't know, that's because George Steinbrenner lived in Tampa, right?
12: Right, right.
5: He didn't want to deal with that nonsense, leaving his house and having the Rays beat his team. He didn't want to deal with that. You know, one time I said to Bernie Williams, I said, Bernie, you won four World Series. So did you, Jeff. And you beat Atlanta twice. You beat the Padres. You beat the Mets. And I said, in 2001, right after 9/11, you weren't here then, but when you lost to the Diamondbacks, would you give back one of those World Series wins just to have beaten Arizona after that tragic day in New York? And without hesitation, Jeffy goes, yeah, any one of them except the Mets.
12: Yeah.
5: Right?
12: Yeah, you know, it's always, I came back in 03 and we lost to the Marlins, and you seem to remember the ones you lose more than the ones you win. I mean, it's amazing. And we lost, I was with Seattle then, and we lost to New York in 01 for them to go to Arizona to play the Diamondbacks, and I didn't like that very much either.
5: What was it like, though, when you go from Seattle to the Yankees with Tino in 96, and you win a World Series, that amazing World Series win over Atlanta right away that year. What was that like?
12: Well, you know, you're coming to a historical team in New York. I mean, I grew up in Baltimore, so I was an Oriole fan. I was never really a Yankee fan until I became a Yankee, and it was amazing. I thought we were going to come back and try to run it again in Seattle and see if we could go a little further. And Tino and I both get traded to New York. I mean, you could get traded to a last place team, but you get traded to the Pinstripes. And that was something else going to spring training. Then it was Legends Field. Now it's Steinbrenner Field. You know, just seeing the guys and the history that New York brings. I was always, I'm a big historian as far as knowing the past players. I mean, I absolutely loved it.
8: What was it like playing for Joe Torre, too? I think you must have loved Joe Torre, yes?
12: Yes, yeah, the most calming manager and you know, perfect for New York, never had a doghouse. I thought that he made it very easy, because New York back then was a very tough place to play as far as the fans and also the media. I mean, our media coverage was a lot more than it is now. And he made it easier for us to go out on the field and do our jobs. And I had Lou in Seattle, which is a perfect person in Seattle because it was a laid-back atmosphere, and he brought his fiery self. And Joe Torre was perfect for New York, and he was the greatest. That's why he's a Hall of Famer.
8: Nelson saying Lou, he's talking about the former Yankee, ironically, Lou Piniella. And Steinbrenner, you know, every Yankee player I talked to had a run-in with George at some point. Didn't matter. They still loved him, and they really believed that if he was still alive today, that the Yankees wouldn't have gone 17 years now without winning a world championship. Tell me about your relationship with George Steinbrenner.
12: Yeah, it was great, you know, but he was the guy that tested you in New York. I mean, New York was always a tough place to play. I mean, that, you know, if you can make it here, you can make it anywhere. That's the truth. I mean, it's same with playing at Yankee Stadium. He tested you. And if you didn't stand up for yourself and give it back to him a little bit, I mean, you never wanted to get into a shouting match with him,
8: right?
12: Because you respected him too much. But he also stood up for yourself and stood your ground, and he respected that. And he knew that, okay, this guy would probably make it here.
8: You know, the team seemed to have this little rivalry, some of the guys I speak to. So, for example, Jeff, your 98 team won every game. I think you're like 162, I know. One of the greatest teams ever played, the 98 Yankees. And if you want to take on those 77 teams like Reggie Jackson, or dating back to even the Joe DiMaggio, Mickey Mantle days, Yogi Berra, do you ever think how your Yankee great team, who won World Series four times, would have fared against those other great Yankee teams?
12: We kind of hope that we would beat them, but it would be fun to play against them. That would be for sure. But,
8: right.
12: You know, it's, you know, you look back, and I think 98 was maybe one of the greatest, if not the greatest team ever. You know, I think maybe if you go back and ask DiMaggio and all those, what was the 61 Yankees, whoever it was, they said, oh, that was the greatest team ever. But, you know, it was fun back then. And old timers day, when those guys would come in, it was amazing to see those guys around and dress in our locker room, and just to know that what they went through and the great players that they were. I mean, it was amazing. But it would have been fun to do that.
8: That would have been a lot of fun. What kind of teammate was Derek Jeter?
12: Amazing. The most the smartest player I've ever played with, and down to earth, and wanted to win, and everybody followed his lead, even from his rookie year in 96. I mean, he played like a veteran. He respected the game. He has a great mom and dad that he grew up right. And for a guy that was single in New York, he was a superstar, and he made it. And, you know, one of the greatest teammates I've had.
8: But you come back. This is a great Jeff Nelson. And he went back and forth between Seattle and the Yankees. Like, I go back and forth to the bathroom in the studio every single day.
12: Yeah.
8: So you came back in 03, and ironically, you talked about losing to the Marlins in the World Series that year. But that was the year where Aaron Boone hit that big home run off Tim Wakefield, and you guys got to the World Series. And now Aaron Boone is the skipper for the Yankees, and Jeffy gets killed here, okay? Every call to the fan, got to get rid of Boone. Meantime, Yankees won 93 this year. They win between 90 and 100 every year. They're in the playoffs every year. But, Yankee fans won championships, and you've got to go all the way back to A-Rod in 2009 for that last championship. So do you think Aaron Boone gets too much heat, or do the Yankees got to win one?
12: Well, I mean, and I think the Yankees definitely have to win one. I mean, they haven't been there since 09, and, you know, this is New York. You know, this is the Yankees. They're used to 27 championships, so, you know, they're used to winning. It just hasn't happened in a while. I mean, this is a team that goes to the playoffs every year. You know, that's a great feat in itself. You know, what Brian Cashman has done and what Aaron Boone has done as a manager. Aaron Boone's a great communicator. He does a really nice job, you know, keeping everybody together. And nowadays, I think it's even more important to communicate with the players, because I think players are a lot more sensitive than they used to be, a lot more personalities than it used to be. So you need that buffer, and he does a great job with it. And, you know, you have a lot of tough teams out there, and you know, it's you know, the injuries around the league are huge, and when you lose big players like an Aaron Judge, a Stanton, Bellinger, you know that's going to cost you. So, and then some guys just don't show up in the playoffs. I mean, you had Aaron Judge that had a decent playoff run a couple years ago, but other than that, it really hasn't had
13: not much. No,
12: had a great playoff run. So, you know, that takes in some consideration as well.
13: Yeah, when you talk about being one of the all-time greats. So what's the difference, Jeff? You know, a guy shows up for 162 games, and he's an amazing player. Is it as easy as there's just more pressure, more eyeballs? Why are guys completely different in October than they were in September?
12: Yeah, all the above. And also, you know, you try, I think players try to be someone they're not. You know, it's just a regular game, even though there is more eyeballs and you're one of, what, now 12 teams. Guys try to do too much, and that's what made Derek Jeter so good and a lot of players back then so good, because you took it as a regular game. You can't be any better than what you were during the regular season. And I think some of these guys, and A-Rod was one of them. A-Rod had a decent run in 09, but other than that, he really never did anything in the playoffs.
13: No.
12: And those guys try to put too much pressure on themselves, and they try to be better than they were during the regular season, and that's just not going to happen.
5: Well, he talked about the injuries with this baseball team, and these guys aren't even back yet. Like Judge, we think may be available. Stanton, we think may be available. We don't even know. So I know you're a Yankee, Jeff, I get it. You played for Seattle, you played for the White Sox, you played for the Rangers, but you're a Yankee. I know you want the Yankees to win, but do you think this Yankee team will get it done?
12: I think their pitching is far better than a lot of teams. You know, who knows if Aaron Judge is going to be able to come back. And even what is he going to be able to provide? Is he going to be healthy enough to be an impact player in that lineup? Is he going to be able to play the outfield? There's a lot of question marks with that. I think the pitching, the starting pitching, is probably better than the other teams in the American League. They have a tougher run. I mean, they have to go through the Red Sox, and then they play the Rays if they can get through the Red Sox. So that's a tough run for them. But if they can get through that, then I think they go to the World Series, because I don't think, you know, you look at Houston, the Guardians, and the White Sox, I don't think any of those teams match up with any of the Red Sox, Rays, or Yankees. But I like the Yankees because of their pitching. You know, their starting pitching is really good. It's deeper than anyone of the other teams, and I think their bullpen's good.
5: You know, going back to the bullpen, those Torrey teams that won the World Series, we can talk all day about Jeter, deservedly so, and Tino and Bernie Williams and all the offensive stars that showed up for the Yanks, and lots of them. But I got to tell you, that bullpen, right? So 96 you get there, Wetland's a closer, Mariano's a setup guy. But after that, whether it was you or Mike Stanton, knowing that Mariano Rivera was at the back of that bullpen, did you ever have any doubt that if you were winning in the sixth inning, you would win every game?
12: Yeah, you know, no, and that's what we did. We shortened games. I mean, we had really good starting pitching. So if our starters would give you six or seven innings, and we only had to worry about maybe nine outs at the most sometimes, maybe six outs, maybe four outs down in the bullpen because our starters were so good. And that's what, you know, and even opposing teams knew it. If they didn't get to our starters, they weren't winning the game because our bullpen was so good.
13: Yeah, you guys.
12: But nowadays it's different. You know, the leases are shorter for starters. The 100-pitch count is a huge deal for teams. So you better have a deep bullpen because you're getting 12 to 15 outs a night, and especially in the playoffs from your bullpen. If you can't get that, then that's when you wind up losing.
5: Bottom line, Jeff Nelson, an amazing Yankee between 96 and 2000, was back here in 03 and went back and forth to Seattle during all those years, but is beloved here in New York. I love you. As a great New York Yankee and a great guy. So thank you for hopping on this morning. I know you're traveling today. And let's go Yanks, Jeff. Let's go Yanks.
12: Yeah, let's go Yanks. Love your show, too. Love you.
5: Oh, man, thank you. I love you, too, bro. Thank you so much. It means a lot to me. Thank you. There he is, the former great New York Yankee, Jeff Nelson. Nelly. And much like Donald Trump does, he closed it out with an I love you. How about that? Jeff Nelson. We'll take a short break. When we get back, I think this guy loves me. I love him. He wiped the floor with Kate Conley last night. You talk about the Yankees beating the Red Sox. What I saw last night was a first-round knockout.

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2: Well, from the Apple Bank traffic desk, if you're traveling out onto Route 22, this is a new one in New Jersey, just west of Bloy Street and Hillside. An accident there in the left lane. Two lanes are out of service. That means you're just getting by on the shoulder on the westbound side there of Route 22 at Bloy Street. Now, there's a disabled truck, inbound truck route 1 and 9, just as you start to get up to the Hackensack River Bridge in Kearney. Again, the left lane is going to be out of service heading through there. Now, if you're in the city, really not all that big of a deal coming inbound on the Long Island Expressway at this point. We're looking very good until you get to Queens Boulevard. Then you're really jammed up from there all the way on into the Midtown Tunnel almost. If you're on the BQE, a lot of heavy traffic inbound from the Verrazano right on up to the Brooklyn Bridge, and then southbound you're slow from the LIE down towards the Williamsburg Bridge. A lot of slow traffic up by LaGuardia on the Grand Central. If you're up in the Bronx the whole way, westbound from the interchange right to the George Washington Bridge, a lot of heavy traffic. Now coming inbound at George, you're looking at about a 45-minute plus delay there. A little bit more than 40 inbound at the Lincoln Tunnel. And at the Holland Tunnel, again, there was a bunch of earlier problems, so let's call it about 30 to 40 across the board at that point. 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
4: Kathy Hochul is the worst governor in America. 48 utility hikes, $8 billion in higher taxes. Hochul released cop killers from jail. And now Hochul supports Mamdani's scheme to close Rikers Island, putting more dangerous criminals on our streets. New York has had enough. It's time for a change. It's time for Bruce Blakeman for governor. As Nassau County Executive, Blakeman cut taxes and made Nassau the safest county in America. 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
5: 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We can't survive four more years of Kathy Hochul.
4: Bruce Blakeman for governor for a better New York. 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
8: No, I get by with a little help from my friends.
9: My heart absolutely breaks, and what happened to Sheridan is inexcusable. Government failed her. And for that, we have to make sure that that doesn't happen again.
10: What you didn't hear from Kate was an answer to your question. She does support Kathy Hochul's new law, and she would not support federal legislation to end sanctuary policies.
9: And families are struggling because of the harm that he has done, voting with Donald Trump and his agenda 100% of the time.
10: No matter how many times you say 100% of the time, it's provably false.
6: I'll tell you this. Mike Lawler is correct and great on this show 100% of the time. 100%, 100%, 100%. Now, in my case, when I say 100%, am I right or wrong, Mike?
11: You are correct, sir.
6: The king of Rockland County, Mr. Saul. That was quite a debate last night. I mean, I don't know how this lady faces her constituents today, how she faces her party. I'm not saying this because I love you, because I do love you. You wiped the floor with her last night. Did you feel that way when you left?
11: I did. And in part because I have a real record of delivering for my district. And no matter how many times she tries to impugn my integrity or attack that record, the fact is that I have delivered and I have fought for my district. As the president calls me a pain in the ass, it's because I will not back down to anyone when it comes to defending my constituents. And, you know, you saw that last night. Jess and Tom Gorman, whose beautiful 18-year-old daughter Sheridan was brutally murdered, they asked a very direct question. Do you support Kathy Hochul's new sanctuary law? The reason their daughter is dead is because of Chicago's sanctuary law, because of Joe Biden's open border. She refused to answer it, and so I answered it for her and pointed out that she does, in fact, support Kathy Hochul's disastrous sanctuary state law. She would not support legislation at the federal level to ban sanctuary cities. And I made the point that I stand with the Gormans. The fact is that Kathy Hochul has released over 7,000 convicted illegal immigrant workers. She doesn't care if somebody ends up dead because she released a criminal back out onto the street. Liar. She's a straight up liar. Right. And she not only hasn't called the federal government, she's refused to honor these detainer requests, and she released these criminals back out onto the streets.
2: Did. Yeah.
6: Have you become Bruce Blakeman's campaign manager? I'm just curious because your little rant just now is all Bruce needs, I believe, to win. I believe that. And I know the Gormans love you.
11: He should be hammering her over this issue.
6: I agree.
11: And this issue alone.
6: I agree.
11: She does not care what happens to New Yorkers.
6: No, you're right. And I had a chance to meet the Gormans at your rally in Rockland County. It was an incredibly emotional moment there, too, and you were great. So I'm glad you brought that up last night. And when she said you vote with Trump 100% of the time, look, the president loves you. He did call you a pain in the ass, but he loves you, Mr. Salt. I know you love him. You do not vote with Trump 100% of the time. In fact, some people out there call you a rhino. So she lied about that.
11: There's no question. It's provably false. And here's the point to me. You know, at the end of the day, I'm elected to represent my district, and I fight for my district every day. But fighting for your district also requires you working to get things done. Is her position that I should never work with the president? Is her position that I should just stand on a street corner, hold a sign, and say, "Orange man bad"? I mean, she has come out in favor of impeachment. She's not even a member of Congress, and she has come out in favor of impeachment. If she wins, we will have 2 years of absolutely nothing. It'll be straight up gridlock. There will be no ability to get anything done on behalf of the district because she will waste everybody's time on impeachment. And the fact is that we need to deal with real challenges facing the American people, from health care costs to energy costs to housing costs, all of which are exponentially higher in the state of New York than anywhere else in the country. And Democrats control everything in Albany and everything in New York City. And by the way, I gave her four opportunities yesterday to denounce Zohran Mamdani and his radical anti-Semitism, and she refused.
6: She refused.
11: She refused to denounce
6: all four times. She kept talking about, well, I don't really like the DSA. Yes, but denounce Mamdani. She refused all four times. And to your credit, You know, you talk about being a politician for all. You're a politician for Republicans and Democrats in Rockland County. You said, listen, I just got an endorsement from a big-time Democrat in Maine. My best friend in Congress is Josh Gottheimer. He's a Democrat from New Jersey. I think he did a very good job last night of pointing out you're not just there for Republicans.
11: No, absolutely. And look, I've consistently been rated among the most bipartisan and effective members of Congress, precisely because I'm able to navigate through very difficult situations and build consensus. In order to build consensus, you have to bring Republicans and Democrats together. It's what I've always been able to do. It's why I've won in a 2-to-1 Democratic district that has 80,000 more Democrats than Republicans, that's home to the Clintons and George Soros, because I go into every community. I've delivered for every community. Do you know, Sid, I've done over 2,000 in-person, in-district events in less than 4 years. I've closed over 10,000 constituent cases. We've brought back over $120 million to the district in benefits due and community projects and critical infrastructure projects and support for law enforcement. I've passed over 24 bills, 17 of which have been signed into law. That doesn't happen if you're a partisan hack. That happens from actually doing the work. And I can't for the life of me understand Kate Conley's argument. Is her position that you should just oppose Donald Trump at all costs,
6: yeah,
11: no matter how badly it hurts,
6: yes,
11: the people you are elected to represent?
6: Yes, that's our position. And I got to tell you something else.
11: That's what they're running on.
6: I know. You talk about denouncing Mamdani, and anybody who argues that Mamdani is not an anti-Semite, who says he's not one, who argues that he is, I should say, is either biased or an idiot. He is a raging anti-Semite. He is the epitome of an anti-Semite. He's the worst anti-Semite.
11: Listen, the only, think about it in this very simple terms. He called for Benjamin Netanyahu to be arrested, okay? A duly elected prime minister of a Democratic ally called for him to be arrested. Nicolas Maduro, a dictator and thug responsible for the deaths of thousands of Americans with the illicit drug trade, and was multiple is that you are a raging anti-Semite,
6: right,
11: and you hate Jews.
6: Right.
11: That's
6: well, my point was,
11: you would take that position.
6: Right. So my point was, last night, not only did she not denounce Mamdani, and again, you gave her four opportunities, I got to tell you, I listened to her very carefully over the Israel argument. Do we continue to provide aid to Israel? You're a champ with that, an absolute champ. She did not convince me last night that she cares even a little about Israel, despite two or three attempts.
11: No, she would fall right in line with all the radical socialists, all the Democrats that want to remove aid. Her biggest booster in Congress, Pat Ryan, just to the district north, voted to cut off aid, also said he no longer wants support from AIPAC, which, by the way, is just saying you don't want support from Jewish Americans. And, you know, she will go hook, line, and sinker with these folks. She's got no backbone, no ability to stand up to them politically. And again, I gave her the opportunity to do it last night. It was easy. All she had to say is, of course, I reject Sharon,
6: right,
11: Mamdani.
6: Right.
11: All she had to say.
6: She didn't do it. Her or Jimmy Kimmel last night. You guys also had a nice spirited debate with the Haitian TPS in New York State. Tell us about that.
11: Well, that was entertaining. I mean, she's literally saying that I did nothing. I mean, I've been the most vocal in support of extending Haitian TPS, in pushing back against the administration. I passed the bill through the House. I discharged the bill to extend Haitian TPS. I had people in my own party attacking me over it. I got it passed through the House. It's in the Senate. And she's saying I did nothing. I didn't do my job. I mean, it's a joke. She clearly doesn't understand the legislative process.
6: No.
11: But, you know, moreover, I mean, it's just issue after issue after issue where she just continually lied. She tried to blame me for New York's high utility bills.
6: I saw that.
11: I mean, that's laughable.
6: I know.
11: I'm advocating to reopen and rebuild Indian Point, to lift the moratorium on natural gas extraction, to build pipelines. And she wants solar fields everywhere. There's not enough solar panels and wind turbines to generate the level of electricity that we need in this country. 70% of electricity is generated by natural gas. She wants to ban it.
12: Right.
11: You know, you look at the fact they talk about gas prices. Yes, there is volatility in the oil market. We want that to come down. In the Strait of Hormuz, oil is flowing 94% of what it was prior to the beginning of the war. So we are making progress. We want the oil flow to happen. But here's the thing. This is a perfect example of why we need to increase domestic production of oil and gas. Democrats want to shut off oil and gas in the United States. They don't want to increase productivity of oil and gas in the United States, which means we would be far more reliant on foreign governments. I don't want that. No. I want us to be reliant on our own sources of energy. I want us to be net energy exporters.
12: Of course. This is ridiculous. Then she goes on. I'm all for data centers. I really am. I don't want to slow down AI. She goes, you built five data centers. Five data centers were built since you took office. And you go, yeah, none of those were built since I took office. I mean, the facts matter to this lady? Any facts?
11: Not in the least. First of all of these data centers are tied to our financial services industry. Bloomberg, JP Morgan Chase, Morgan Stanley, just across the border, the New York Stock Exchange in Mawa. These data centers were built to protect our financial institutions and our financial information. God forbid there's an attack down at Wall Street. That was the whole premise behind it after 9/11. These data centers were approved long before I ever took office. I don't serve on a zoning board. I don't serve on a planning board. I had no approval, no role in the approvals of any of these data centers. And she's sitting here blaming me for it.
12: Yeah.
11: Meanwhile, she's taking hundreds of thousands of dollars from AI companies in a no-show job that she literally negotiated on her way out the door of the Biden administration. Okay. She wants to call me corrupt. She literally gets a no-show job so that she could move up here from Virginia
12: wow.
11: to New York
12: wow.
11: to run for Congress. She doesn't own a house here. She doesn't pay taxes here. She will leave as quickly as she came when she loses on November 3rd.
12: This is not going to be a close race, is it? I mean, are you feeling like because of the amount of Democrats in that county? I mean, I know you never count the win before it happens. I get all that. But she's a liar. She's corrupt. She's not even from here. You become one of our most valued, if not our best congressperson. Are you telling me this is going to be close?
11: Look, it's a tough district, and I take nothing for granted. It's why I bust my ass. I'm out 7 days a week. My team is working tirelessly, and we're making the case directly to voters. And I'm proud of my record. I do not shy away from my votes. I don't shy away from what I've done. I stand by every bit of it, and I will defend every position I've taken. Nobody ever has to guess where I stand. Unlike her, I actually know what I'm talking about. So when you look at these issues, the fact is nobody has fought harder. Nobody has delivered more for my district and New York in this term. And I will continue to stand up regardless of who I have to stand up to fight for this district, whether it's Kathy Hochul and Zohran Mamdani or Donald Trump. I will always do what I think is in the best interest of Rockland County, Westchester County, Putnam County, and Dutchess County, and the state of New York.
12: You're going to win big.

0: when we get back after the election.
1: So it was last night your only debate? She's not going to do this again. I can't imagine.
0: Well, I challenged her to six, and she declined NBC News and CNN. And after watching last night, we know why. But look, we have one more debate scheduled on Pix 11 on October 14th.
1: Nice.
0: I'll be curious if she shows up. But look, it's to me, voters saw a very clear contrast. And at the end of the day, she can call herself a moderate. She can call herself whatever she wants. The fact is, she supports increasing taxes by $4 trillion. She supports open borders and sanctuary state policies. She supports a government takeover of health care. These are stated positions that, at the end of the day, from my vantage point, she would be an absolute disaster for the state of New York and for our country. She would be nothing but a rubber stamp for Zohran Mamdani and Kathy Hochul. I'm the only thing standing in the way here in the state of New York. Along with, you know, Nicole Malliotakis and Andrew Garbarino and Nick LaLota, Elise Stefanik and Nick Langworthy, you know, and Claudia Tenney. We're the only things stopping the all-out push towards socialism here in New York.
1: All great people, mind you. 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
0: Listen, this is a $60 million race. 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
1: Well, I've watched a lot of debates over the years, Mike, and I'm not just saying this because you and I are close like brothers, which we are, and I love you. I love you a lot. You really were impressive last night. That was a beating. I actually said earlier, I felt badly now that I said it, but I compared it to Mancini, Dooku, Kim. That guy actually died in the ring, but that's how badly you beat this lady last night. So congratulations. If you do it again October the 14th, I expect the same result. And the first week of November, you will retain that Congress seat, Mike, because you are the best. Thank you, my good friend.
0: Thank you so much, Sid. Appreciate it. Talk soon.
1: Love you. Thank you. There he is, the king of Rockland County, Mr. Salt. He's got a right like Tyson. You know, Tyson is out there today. It's Maha Day. Did you know that, Lewis?
2: Well, I don't know if Maha Day, but everybody has a Maha until you get hit in the face.
1: Yes, it's the Maha Summit today. J.D. Vance, RFK Jr., and Mike Tyson.
2: I don't understand. What is a Maha? What's a Maha Day?
1: It's a good question, Mike. I don't know, but you're going to be out there today.
2: My Maharishi, like, you better hope I don't come and punch you in the face. That's how you got three wishes. The first two was
1: Mike
2: disappeared.
1: I got you. Couple of great mics with a good right hook. Mike Tyson and Mike Lawler. All right, we got the news coming up. We're not even done. Another amazing guest. He used to be the governor in the state of Florida before Ron DeSantis. Now he's an amazing senator from the state of Florida. Our good friend Rick Scott, he's still stopping by as the Tuesday edition of Sid and Friends in the Morning rolls on.

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3: I'm Michael Wallace. OpenAI has canceled next month's release of its newest AI model after it went rogue during testing. The move comes weeks after one of the company's other models hacked into Australia's health department. Larry Maggot is the CEO of the advocacy group Connect Safely.
4: OpenAI and all the major players in the field have been under a lot of pressure lately because of concerns that their AI agents can do unintended harm. Part of the problem is that these models are developing so quickly that even their creators are unable to control exactly what they can do.
3: The CEO of OpenAI, Sam Altman, is among the industry leaders calling for a slowdown in AI development until better safety measures are put in place. President Trump is set to unveil a new AI-powered government website today.
5: The new America.gov will serve as a single front door to the federal government, bringing information from dozens of agency websites into one place. The administration says AI will help people navigate that information and find the services they need. Trump will make the announcement at the Mellon Auditorium in Washington, with Vice President J.D. Vance, Secretary of State Marco Rubio, and other officials expected to join him. The launch comes as Trump and House Speaker Mike Johnson are also set to meet today with top tech executives to discuss AI innovation, safety, and government oversight. Stacey Lynn, Worldwide News Network, Washington.
3: CNN, MS Now, and Politico have asked a federal judge to extend their access to the White House while they fight President Trump's attempted ban of them. The judge's order blocking the ban is only for 14 days. Secretary of State Marco Rubio now says the planned attack on a British airbase used by U.S. bombers involved foreign actors.
6: In the world of diplomacy, when a diplomat speaks of a foreign actor, they're referring to another country, usually a hostile one. Secretary of State Marco Rubio, speaking on Fox News, wouldn't be drawn on who that might be.
7: What could have happened in the UK over the weekend is a very serious situation. It's one that clearly involves the hands of a foreign actor. I won't get into great detail about that yet.
6: The five men, all UK nationals in their 20s and from the London area, were arrested near the airbase, RAF Fairford, in the west of Britain, on suspicion of terrorism offences, and for now have been released on bail. UK counter-terrorism chiefs say investigators are pursuing several lines of inquiry. The Iranian embassy in the UK denies any involvement in the alleged plot. From the Foreign Desk, John Terrett, Worldwide News Network.
3: Hurricane Polo made landfall in Mexico's Baja Peninsula early this morning, creating a storm surge that flooded coastal communities. That man says he doesn't know where he'll find shelter after his home in Puerto San Carlos was flooded. Officials fear Polo's heavy rains could also trigger mudslides. South Korea warns it will take corresponding measures, as it says, after landmines that North Korea planted in the demilitarized zone injured three South Korean military officers. This is the Worldwide News Network.
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3: It's 64 and partly cloudy on this Tuesday, September 29th. Here's what's happening in and around New York. The nor'easter is gone. Now it's time to clean up the mess left behind. In Little Neck, Queens, contractors hired by the city are picking up trees that fell over. There are a lot of them.
8: We left our shop at about 4 o'clock this morning, got here just before 8, but we'll be here for the next couple of days.
3: Businesses that were flooded out along the Jersey Shore are sweeping out mud and trying to figure out when they can open again.
9: We're drying out. We've had the heat blasting overnight, which really helped.
10: It's a lot of lost revenue, for sure, and all us shop owners know they never happen on a Wednesday. It's always the weekend.
3: Weather is looking calmer for the rest of the week. A man was dragged to his death by an A train at a Brooklyn subway station last night after his bag got caught in the closing train doors. It happened just around 6 p.m. at the Utica Avenue station in Bed-Stuy. Investigators say the man in his 50s was dragged along the platform until he struck a pole. He was pronounced dead at the scene. Major tech companies are going to testify in front of the city council about the potential dangers of AI. Leaders from Anthropic, OpenAI, Google, and Meta all confirmed with Council Speaker Julie Menin they will attend next Monday's hearing. Council also sent a subpoena demanding someone from Elon Musk's SpaceX AI company attend. Mayor Mamdani says he was among those laughing as Saturday Night Live parodied his relationship with President Trump.
11: For some reason that no one can figure out, I really, really like you.
3: Mamdani says he got a kick out of the skit.
12: I think it's always surreal to see a depiction of yourself on Saturday Night Live.
3: Your forecast from the 77 WABC Weather Center, a mix of sun and clouds today with a high near 70. Partly cloudy overnight, the low near 60. Tomorrow, mostly sunny with a high of 75. Could hit 80 later in the week. It's 64 and partly cloudy outside our Midtown studios. I'm Michael Wallace. Remember, news never stops at WABCRadio.com.
0: 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A wild card series game one. Cam Schuller to start for New York against Boston's Peyton Toll. 8 p.m. first pitch there in the Bronx. 2 p.m. this afternoon, Phillies and Braves get their NL wild card series underway. 5 p.m. tonight, the other AL Wild Card Series between the White Sox and the Astros. That'll get going in Houston. And at 10 p.m. tonight, the second NL Wild Card Series between the Cubs and the Padres gets underway out in San Diego. Monday Night Football, a recap quickly here, wrapping up the week that was in the NFL. Bears beating up on the Eagles 27-7. And hockey starts tonight here locally. Rangers out in Boston against the Bruins at 8 p.m. tonight. Tomorrow night, Islanders are up in Toronto against the Maple Leafs. And then come Thursday, the Devils open up their season. 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
13: Well, traveling out on the Long Island Expressway now, we've got trouble out in Suffolk County from the Apple Bank traffic desk. A pretty good delay coming into the area of the Veterans Highway. There's an accident there involving apparently a vehicle that's off on the side of the roadway. The center lane also going to be blocked. So as you travel westbound coming into the Vets, you're going to have that issue. Then once you get into the city out onto the inbound side of the LIE, you are going to be slow pretty much Main Street into Queens Boulevard. Grand Central way better than even just a few minutes ago, just a little sluggish. Getting in through 168th Street, then up at the LaGuardia Airport area. Coming inbound on the Gowanus BQE, you're slow at this point from about the really Verrazano Bridge all the way on up to the Brooklyn Bridge. Inbound at the Holland Tunnel, about a 30 to 40 minute delay, a little bit better than that at the Lincoln, and about a 30 minute wait up at the George Washington Bridge. 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

0: times talking to Randy Levine about this college, Protect College Sports Act. It's a big deal. You know, you got NFL players trying to go back and play college football, like this year with Lane Kiffin at LSU. You got kids who now started quarterback at four different schools in 4 years. This new act, you get to transfer once. That's it. One time, which makes a lot more sense. The NIL, all these issues will become a heck of a lot less punishment for schools who don't put all their money into football and basketball. The women's programs are getting murdered. If this continues, there'll be very few to no women's sports because these schools will just whack them. How is that a good thing? You got six senators that voted no. Chuck Schumer, of course, Kirsten Gillibrand, Cory Booker, that asshole from New Jersey. What are you doing, man? It's like you're okay with men playing in women's sports, and you're okay with this. Come on. Then you've got Kim, he's another jerk, and then you got two guys from Connecticut, Dick Blumenthal, Mr. Stolen Valor, Mr. I lied about serving in Vietnam, and Chris Murphy. Murphy may be the worst of all of them. And what's bad about that? Who are the two high-profile college basketball coaches in Connecticut? Gino Auriemma, he coaches the women. He may be the all-time best. And Danny Hurley, he coaches the men. He's won 2 out of 3 championships over the last few years at Connecticut. Both of these guys, both want this Protect College Sports Act to get done. So if you're Dick Blumenthal or you're Chris Murphy from Connecticut, and both Auriemma and Hurley are behind this 100%, what is your fight? What is your fight? They don't have one. So thank God this thing is going to get done. Rick Scott, I know, voted the right way. Rick is a great guy. He didn't. He voted against it.
1: Yeah, he voted no. I'm sure he's got a good reason, though.
0: No, he doesn't.
1: We'll find out.
0: No, I'm going to yell at him. How do you know he voted no?
1: You can look it up. It's public record.
0: Oh, is that right?
1: Yeah.
0: Anybody else I like that voted no?
1: Let's see.
0: Before I say something nice about him on the air, then I have to kill him. Like Rick Scott, who was my governor, you know, when I lived in Florida.
1: Yeah, he's
0: a senator. Ron DeSantis is the governor. Who else?
1: Let's see.
0: Who voted no? Rick Scott.
1: Yeah, I voted no.
0: I want to hear this now. I'm excited to bring him on.
1: Exactly, right. It's a big, this was the biggest thing going on in the Senate.
0: What's he going to talk about? Freedom? Kids who have no money? Mm-hmm. That now they're able to make $10 million a year? That's not what college sports is all about.
1: Mm-hmm.
0: I mean, look, their likeness, they should be compensated 100%. The university should do something. But this has gone completely out of whack.
1: Yeah. It was him and Rand Paul.
0: Rand Paul's a douche.
1: Yeah.
0: He was great with, what's his name, the doctor guy that killed us all with COVID.
1: Oh, Fauci.
0: Yeah, Fauci. But otherwise, Rand Paul is a waste of time. Just a complete waste of time. I can't stand him. All right, we'll take a break then and talk to that guy from Florida. He was my governor. He's now a great senator. I consider him a dear friend, but not anymore.
2: Until now.
0: Yeah. That's it. I'm done.
2: That's good.
0: Rick Scott back on Sitting Friends in the Morning. He's next.

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1: Well, from the Apple Bank traffic desk, traveling out onto the drive on the southbound side down by the Manhattan Bridge, there's a disabled vehicle. The right lane is going to be out of service, and still a lot of heavy traffic northbound on the Van Wyck getting up through Hillside Avenue. The earlier problems there have been cleared. Then out on Long Island, as you travel on the Long Island Expressway on the westbound side, right at the Veterans Highway, there is a disabled vehicle. The center lane is going to be out of service as you get through that area. Now, over in New Jersey on Route 1, this is northbound Whitehead Road, Lawrence Township. The right lane is out. There is a downed tree at that point. Also, the internal roadways at Newark Airport, you might have a little bit of a delay. There's an accident right by the Marriott there. And Mass Transit at this point, all the commuter rails are all in pretty good shape. Now, on the subways, we also have a pretty good ride this morning, just delays on the Rockaway Shuttle. 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
0: 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WLIR, Long Island Traffic and Transit.
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1: Well, delays now as you begin to travel on the Sunrise Highway on the eastbound side. Approaching Route 24, right on over to North Road. You're also looking at delays up by the Duck on Route 24 on the Montauk Highway. There are delays coming into Canoe Place Road, Canoe Place, very heavy northbound, and then stop and go through Shinnecock Hills, and then very heavy and slow further east out there by Halsey Lane. I'm Joe Nolan with traffic on WLIR.
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0: Tonight, going to see my dear friend Randy Levine. Yankees Red Sox, game one. Here we go again. Yankees Boston. Cam Schlittler, who should win the Cy Young, on the mound for the Yanks. But besides Randy being the president and a great one for the Yankees for a long time, I'm very proud of Randy, and so is Trump. I actually talked about Randy with President Trump in the Oval Office last Thursday. I really did. And we talked specifically about the Protect College Sports Act. And I figured that all my friends, the people that I really love in politics, it's a very short list. I'm nice to most people, but only love a short few. Rick Scott I happen to love. And I figured all my friends and the smart politicians were on board. And then I find out this morning, Rand Paul, I get it. Outside of Anthony Fauci, Rand Paul has done nothing good for us. Nothing. He's a backstabber as far as I'm concerned. But Rick Scott would be against the Protect College Sports Act? You got kids going to four schools in 4 years, making more money in college than the NFL, actually going back to college from the NFL, women's programs getting slashed all over the country. Rick, I love you. I love you a lot. Why in God's name would you be against this? This is common sense.
1: Oh, I think there's a lot of good things that are built in. I think there's absolutely a lot of good things, and I think we need to do something. Here's my problem with it. Number one, we have $40 trillion of debt. $40 trillion of debt, right? We're spending this bill to protect college sports. Why are we spending about $200 million to give away to certain schools and not others? That's number one. And that won't fix it. Number two is, why do we want to be involved in when people can hire a coach? I understand a lot of the stuff with regard to protecting our athletes. That makes sense. But I don't understand that part. And number three is, why, if somebody wants to change conferences, why do they put in there they have to become independent for 5 years? That means that you decimate your program for 5 years to change a conference. Those things don't have to be in the bill. I've been saying all along, I don't want to vote for the bill. And it's going to, and when it gets out of the House, I think it's going to become a better bill. But in the meantime, they need to fix these things. Let's protect college sports the right way. But we don't need to be spending money that we don't have. It's all going to be borrowed. We don't need to tell people when they're going to hire a coach. And we don't need to tell people that they have to go with no money for 5 years and decimate the program if they want to change a conference.
0: Okay. I mean, look, the amount of money is really nothing compared to the deficit you just talked about. But so what you're saying is you like most of the stuff in the bill. You're not going to.
1: Yeah.
0: Okay. So you're not completely against it.
1: No, I've told them all along. I want to vote for a bill. I think we ought to be. I think we ought to be. There's a lot of good things. Protect these athletes. I think that really is smart. But some of this other stuff. Why are we doing it? I mean, why? So what? Like at some point, we have to say to ourselves, we have inflation because we're spending money we don't have. This does more of it. Like, why? No one can explain to me why they do that and why a school like FSU or the University of Miami or any other schools that might just want to change their conference in, down the road, they can't do it. They just they'll decimate their program.
0: All right, well, look into these issues you have, Rick Scott, with this and talk to the people that put this thing together, and I'll have more answers for you, actually, in the next couple of days. That's Rick Scott, Senator, State of Florida. He was my governor. He's a great guy. I really do love him. So the president was here last Monday, Rick, and he made his way to Gracie Mansion. You know how much I love President Trump. You know it, okay? Right. And I was still very critical. Every blog, every paper read, MAGA radio host, number one Trump supporter, Sid Rosenberg, rips the president. And I did. And I don't think he cares. And in fact, I think he would get angry. He'd be like, Sid, I love you. Don't tell me who I can and can't meet with. That's what Trump would say. Trust me, I know President Trump very, very well. But to meet with the guy at Gracie and then to compliment him, say he could turn out to be a great mayor, he's done nothing. This guy's done nothing so far in 8 months but make this city worse. So I'm not going to lie to you. I was a little upset with President Trump. I know he wants to make New York City better, but can he just cool it just a little bit with the Mamdani compliments?
1: I agree with you, Sid. First off, here's the positive about Trump. He'll talk to anybody, and he believes that he can talk people into doing the right thing, right? You're not talking Mamdani into doing the right thing. He wants to decimate this country. What he's going to do to New York, he's going to take away all your freedoms. If you're in business, if he wants government to run that type of business, then they're going to go run that type of business and run you out of business. You look at crime's going to get worse. Think about what's important to a person. They want a job. They want the kids to get a great education, and they want to be safe. So on safety, he doesn't like the police. That's number one. Number two, on education, if you just believe only your only choice should be a government school, he's going to be all in, and they'll be able to indoctrinate you the exact way you want. So that's what you like. He's all in. What he wants to do, right, is what they did in Havana. Nobody's moving to Havana for a job or for education or for public safety or for health care. That's what this guy Mamdani is going to do. So I appreciate what President Trump wants to do. He wants to talk to people. But this guy wants to decimate your way of life. So said you eventually have to come back to Miami.
0: Well, you know, my son is a senior in high school, Rick Scott, and he's looking at 7 schools. 6 of them are in Florida. 6 of them.
1: Yeah.
0: So my wife and I plan on buying a place down there in the very, very near future where Gaby's going to go to school, and I'll spend more time down there because you guys actually know how to run a state. I mean, look, I got to give you credit for this, too. The Screen Act, okay? Why would anybody in a million years, Rick Scott, be against the Screen Act?
1: It makes no sense. All this bill says is that we're going to make sure foreign child predators can't get a visa or gain access to hurt American children. That sounds like it should be easy. We have the data. We have a database that we don't share with Homeland Security and the State Department. Does that make any sense? A federal government, the same federal government, has a database where they know people are sexual predators, and we don't share it to prevent these people from coming to our country to hurt our kids.
0: Crazy. Crazy. Wait, but Marco Rubio knows about this, Rick?
1: Marco's not against it. I mean, but we gotta pass a law to give them access. Like, I don't understand why we have to pass a law like that. This should be so simple. They ought to be able to do it on their own. But we do have to pass a law. But Democrats, of course, never, ever, ever want to do anything like this. I mean, it's like they represent the bad people, it seems like.
0: Yeah.
1: That's who they think they represent. People here illegally that are want to harm our kids, or people here, criminals. Like, they defend these people. I mean, the Democrats have gone absolutely bananas.
0: Yeah, that's being nice.
1: We got to fight for them.
0: I think they're evil.
1: Fight for Americans.
0: Yeah, I think you're being nice. I think the Democrats are actually evil. And I got to tell you, talking about China, this is the amazing senator from Florida, Rick Scott. I do love this guy. You know, we talk about the AI race. We talk about China helping out Iran, which they definitely are. I know she had a nice visit here a couple of days ago and seemed very, very pleasant. But something you talk about, which I think is also a huge issue, fighting to end the birth tourism from communist China. Oh. Here, you got ladies. There was one lady in Brooklyn. It's a true story, Rick. She had 26 children. 26, just to make sure that these Chinese babies had access to the United States. Who the hell wants that? You know who wants that? Democrats.
1: Right. They blocked it twice. I had a bill that just said, it's real simple. If you're a member of the CCP or part of the Russian government, you know, Iran or North Korea, you cannot send a sperm and egg over here and have a baby that would be an American citizen through an American surrogate. You can't do it. Like, there's a guy in China that has somewhere between 100 and 300 kids that way. So you can have them here, take them back,
0: crazy,
1: you know, indoctrinate them. And then when they're 18, they come back here, they can join our military, they can go to our universities. They have all the rights of an American citizen. Does that make any sense? They never even have to, the parent never even has to come step foot in the United States, but they can have an American kid.
0: Crazy.
1: That makes no sense.
0: No, it makes no sense. The AI race, I'm more with President Trump. I tend to be with President Trump on most things, to be honest, but I'm more with him. I think we got to win the race against China. I know there are some issues. I get it, kind of like data centers. I know there are issues, but I'm all for them. So there's two sides here. There's the Trump side. We just got to beat China. Then there's the other side, some of these people at the White House today, which are saying, no, it's getting too dangerous. We need guardrails. Some of these bots are going to take over the world. What do you think, Rick Scott?
1: Well, first off, we cannot lose in the AI race, okay? If we lose in the AI race, it will put us behind, and China will be the leader. That's number one. Number two is, if you're creating an AI company and running it, you have an obligation, and you're going to be held accountable. If you kill my kid or my grandkids, or you do something to destroy mankind, you are the ones responsible. You're the ones that are doing it. And with regard to data centers, we have to make sure the local citizens have the opportunity to make sure there's no increased costs, there's no environmental problems, there's no water problems. But we have to understand that we have to compete with China, and we have to win for our livelihood.
0: That's the bottom line. Iran conflict, Rick Scott, do you see it coming to an end anytime soon?
1: Absolutely. First off, you have to admire what this president's done. He said, I know war's not popular. I know high gas prices are not popular. But I don't want you American citizens to be killed by a nuclear weapon. And he's held Iran accountable. He's decimated their economy. They're going to come to their knees. And the right thing is going to happen. I hope it happens really quickly, but it is going to happen because this president cares about the American public.
0: 35 days, that's a big number, Rick Scott. 35, that's the amount of days we're away from these midterm elections. It's getting close and to a certain extent getting scary because we really need to win this. Rick Scott, we need to win these midterms. How do you feel 35 days out?
1: Oh, I think we're going to win. The Democrats have gone crazy. Now, we have to get our message out. We have to say, here's why you should vote for us. I won in 18. Only Republican won in swing state the Senate in 18. Why did I do it? I talked about the issues that people care about. Jobs, education for the kids, public safety, national safety. Talk about those things and explain that socialism is going to destroy your life and take away all your freedom. If we do that, we win.
0: So on the way out here, Gabriel applied to FSU in Florida, USF, UCF, FAU, just about every school. Loves Miami, too. That's a private university. Where would you suggest that me and Danielle send our son? Do you have a favorite school down there? Do you love them all?
1: I love them all. We have great schools. They have great programs. It depends on what he wants to do. The different schools have different programs that have better better results. As far as helping people get jobs. But we have great schools all across the state of Florida. And he'll love Florida.
0: He grew up there. He was born there. He was born in West Boca Medical Center, Rick Scott.
1: Oh, that's nice.
0: We have great hospitals, too. He was actually diagnosed as a little boy with a disability at Miami Children's Hospital. So you guys, you do it all great down there. And you, Rick Scott, you know I mean this. I don't just say this to you to patronize you. You are one of our greatest. You really are. Great American, dear friend. I love you. Thank you, Rick Scott.
1: Thanks, Sid. Have a great day. Bye-bye.
0: You too. God bless you. Rick Scott right there, our great Florida senator, the former governor. We'll come back and wrap things up. It's been a great Tuesday right here on Sid and Friends in the Morning.

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1: We're coming inbound on the Gowanus PQE now at 65th Street. Actually, just past there, there is an accident. The center lane is going to be out of service. So you've got delays now back to the Verrazano. And then once you get past that incident, you do have some slow traffic still getting up to the Brooklyn Bridge. Now, inbound on the LIE, just heavy at Queens Boulevard right through to the BQE. You don't have much of a problem on the Brooklyn-Queens Expressway at all. Southbound, just a little slow to the LIE. Westbound Cross Bronx is eased out a lot. Still, though, slow from the Bronx River Parkway getting over to the George Washington Bridge. All the earlier problems in New Jersey are pretty much out of the way. Again, the internal roadways at Newark Airport, there was an accident by the hotel, by the Marriott there, so that might cause a problem. And mass transit at this point, everybody on or close to schedule. 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
0: If you missed Rita Cosby, here's what you missed.
2: And let's not forget, it's the Israelis that were providing some of the intel that took out that strike that took out 40 people, remember, on day one of this latest round. It's the Israelis that obviously had all that information on the pagers. Remember, it's the Israelis that went into Iran and took out some of the proxy leaders in hotel rooms and elsewhere. So these people don't mess around. And you could tell that President Trump and Netanyahu both are fed up and ready to really pound Iran. And just a few hours ago, the naval blockade started. And that's a really big deal because they're going to lose about $400 million a day, Iran is, with this naval blockade, because the U.S. came out and said the only ships that will not be able to go through the Strait of Hormuz are Iranians, or ones that are bringing oil to and from Iran. So if you're another kind of international company, and country, and you're trying to do business with Iran and some shadow dark fleet, that ain't gonna work either. And the U.S. is gonna stop you. And you can bet that President Trump will really hit them hard.
0: Rita Cosby, weeknights at 10.
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0: Well, the tribute continues. Dennis Haskins passed away yesterday. Played that iconic character, Principal Belding, on Saved by the Bell. That was quite a cast. He talked about it earlier. Right? Gosler and Mario Lopez, Dustin Diamond, Elizabeth Berkley, Tiffany Amber Thiessen. The prettiest one was the black girl. I forgot her name, but she was...
1: Lark.
0: Larkin. Lark Voorhees. Very good, yes. Nice job.
1: Oh, I had quite a childhood.
0: Oh, no, she was beautiful, Lark Voorhees.
1: Oh, still is.
0: Yeah. Is she still pretty? I haven't seen these people in a long time, so...
1: I saw her about 20 blocks down yeah. the other night. And yeah.
0: Dustin Diamond's dead, Screech.
1: Oh, Screech is gone.
0: He died, yeah. Yeah.
1: Right.
0: But, so now you got two members that are gone. From Saved by the Bell. That was a good show.
1: I wouldn't walk around with them right now.
0: No. Well, Tiffany Amber Thiessen went on to become a big star on 90210, of course. She was she like Jason Priestley's girlfriend or relative? I forget.
1: Was she
0: Dylan, right? Oh, Luke, I forget. I don't know.
1: No,
0: he's dead, too, the guy that played...
1: That played Luke.
0: Luke.
1: Yes.
0: He gone.
1: Yeah.
0: He died a young man, too. And the guy that played in Dawson's Creek is dead.
1: Yeah.
0: James Vanderbeek. Varsity Blues.
1: Yikes.
0: Now, these people, unlike a lot of the childhood actors when I was a kid, they died from diseases like cancer. And when I was a kid, they all OD'd.
1: Right.
0: Dana Plato was the most recent, I guess, from that era, different strokes.
1: What about Gary Coleman?
0: Is he dead, Gary Coleman? I don't even remember. I don't know. But a bunch of them died from back then. Well, I don't even remember all the names, but I think he is dead.
1: Yeah, 2010.
0: He was a pretty young guy when he's died, too. I think the only one that lived was Todd Bridges.
1: 42.
0: Yeah, young guy. Young guy. All right, well, the good news is we've got Yankee baseball tonight. We don't want to leave you on a depressing note. We'll all be in the Bronx as the Yankees take on the Red Sox. The march towards their 28th championship starts in the Bronx later on tonight with the best pitcher in baseball, Cam Schlittler, on the mound for the Yankees. And we'll have all of it for you tomorrow. Don't forget, I'll be live tomorrow from Electronics Expo, which is on Route 17 in Paramus, New Jersey. So come on by, buy yourself a new television, and meet me, Paramus, New Jersey, tomorrow morning. Until then, for Lou Ruffino, the great Lou Ruffino, Justin Ellick, Noam Layden, John Terrett, Joe Nolan, and the whole crew. Till tomorrow.

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2: We need stop and frisk. The city is out of control. It was definitely used too much, but the city was safe.
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3: Again, still some delays coming inbound at Lincoln and Holland Tunnel, George Washington Bridge. Let's call it 30 minutes across the board. Just a bunch of earlier issues, particularly at the Holland and Lincoln Tunnel, George Washington Bridge. All that's out of the way, the earlier problems. Now, if you're traveling out onto the inbound side of the Gowanus PQE, right at 65th Street, there was an earlier accident there. That is still in the process of being cleared. Now, if you're coming inbound on the Long Island Expressway, we're looking pretty good. Coming in through Queens Boulevard, just a little slow. Van Wyck's still a mess northbound. Coming up to Hillside Avenue, also delays inbound on the Gowanus PQE. We just told you about that accident, but you have delays from 65th Street all the way up to the Brooklyn Bridge. And Mass Transit at this point on or close. 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
5: I'm Michael Wallace. Former Special Counsel Jack Smith is testifying before the Senate Judiciary Committee this morning as part of its investigation into his probes of President Trump. He secured two indictments against Trump, but both cases ended when Trump was elected to a second term.
6: The Special Counsel's office followed Justice Department policy, observed legal requirements, and took actions based on the facts and the law.
5: Republicans have accused Smith of abusing his authority. He says he will not be silenced by threats of prosecution. President Trump and House Speaker Mike Johnson are meeting with some of the biggest leaders in artificial intelligence at the White House today. Worldwide News Network Stacey Lynn is in Washington.
7: Johnson says he wants to discuss what responsibility the tech companies have for keeping AI safe, telling Fox News.
8: They have a corporate responsibility, as every corporation does, to create safe products, right? We do not need to jump in and hyper-regulate this because we'll lose the race to China.
7: The meeting comes as some AI companies are calling for stronger safeguards, while President Trump has pushed back on slowing development.
9: We're leading China in AI. We're the most sophisticated country in the world. And frankly, I want to keep it that way because whoever wins, AI wins.
7: Stacey Lynn, Worldwide News Network, Washington.
5: AI could be inflating your medical bills. More from News Nation's Marky Martin.
10: According to a new study from Blue Cross Blue Shield, AI is actually leading hospitals to charge patients nearly $1 billion more without any real improvement to their care. Instead, AI tech is letting hospitals effectively upcharge patients, diagnosing them with more medically complex conditions than they actually have.
5: More than 60% of hospital systems are now using AI. Hamas confirms an Israeli airstrike killed the head of its armed wing in the northern Gaza Strip today. Israel says Izz al-Din al-Bik had been planning attacks and recruiting militants. He was also one of the leaders of the October 7th attacks on Israel. Flood watches are up for parts of west and central Texas ahead of strong storms later today. Governor Greg Abbott says some areas could get up to 20 inches of rain if that storm front stalls.
11: From Amarillo to Lubbock to El Paso, be prepared in the next 24 hours to take action needed to protect yourself.
5: Many areas will get about 5 inches of rain. In Puerto San Carlos, Mexico, families waded through floodwaters as they evacuated their waterlogged homes after Hurricane Polo made landfall on Mexico's Baja Peninsula overnight, packing winds of 110 miles per hour. Some areas could get up to a foot of rain, which could trigger mudslides. A man was killed last night in Brooklyn, New York, when his backpack got caught in a subway door as he was exiting his train. The train dragged him. He eventually fell between two cars onto the tracks where he was run over. A student at an elementary school in northwestern Slovakia fatally stabbed a teacher today and injured another teacher and a student. This is the Worldwide News Network.
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12: They also believe it's solvable.
13: Jensen Huang of NVIDIA talking about the AI. Not worried about it. Should be concerned. They just should be responsible, but do not stop. AI CEOs are heading to the White House as they try to regain their public's confidence. And superintelligence, I hope, is the new term we all use.
14: Number two.
15: I think if you look at both of these countries, Trump's hard line is leading to fragmentation and disorientation in these countries. In Iran, they're openly feuding now.
13: That is true, and that is Peter Schweizer, Iran, expecting an answer today from the Trump team as they have a new proposal submitted, different from the one they did from 2 days ago, which shows a desperation while there are fresh signs inside Iran of strife amongst the evil leadership.
1: Number one.
14: The president could start driving messages that are helpful as opposed to unhelpful messages like, I love data centers and I love AI. If that happens, maybe things will change. But right now, I'd say Democrats would pick up at least 25 House seats net and at least 6 Senate seats net.
13: That is Mark Halperin getting aggressive. GOP comes out spending as the final sprint to November. And Trump, it really hinges on his record. If he can emphasize what he's accomplished while landing the plane of the Canadian deal, as well as the right deal with Iran, that would change everything. Joining us now is Michael Goodwin, the New York Post. And we'll talk about what's happening here in New York, because I know it is a national story. Governor Hochul and Mondami and the president speaking. But Mondami is what Bruce Blakeman's really running against, because Kathy Hochul is scared to death of this mayor. And Bruce Blakeman, who wants to be the next governor, is trying to put them together. It's not helpful that the president's actually being friendly to the mayor, although it's probably good for the country. Michael Goodwin joins us now. Welcome back, Michael.
16: Thank you, Brian.
13: So do you think the die has been cast on the midterms yet?
16: Perhaps. To the extent that I don't see that there's much the president can do between now and November. We're talking about really a month at most. I mean, early voting starts pretty soon in some states. So I think the problem is that Iran is calling the shots. And Iran, of course, does not want Trump to win, to have more power. So I suspect they will do what they can between now and...
13: I don't think they're calling the shots, Michael. They're not. I mean, if they you don't have two peace proposals if you're calling the shots.
16: Well, I mean politically in America, because there's not much time to fix the energy shortage and the price rises. Those are the two things that are bedeviling the economy and that are hurting the president and all Republicans by extension. So in that sense, I think Iran is in the driver's seat for the next 5 weeks or so as to whether the war continues, it returns to the sort of the kinetic activity, or whether it stays quiet through the midterms, which the president surely hopes for.
13: Yeah, I want you to hear what Peter Schweizer says. He's finding out that's happening inside Iran. Cut 36.
15: I think if you look at both of these countries, Trump's hard line is leading to fragmentation and disorientation in these countries. In Iran, they're openly feuding now. You had the top military aide to the Iranian president, General Safavi, come out and say, we needed to negotiate with the Americans or we're going to destroy our country. He was immediately attacked by the Revolutionary Guards, who said no negotiations with the Americans. Now members of parliament have jumped in and accused the IRGC of destroying the country. This is happening openly in the Iranian public.
13: And the Iranian said, the foreign minister said, don't have direct talks. He evidently did talk directly. They hopped on four different American networks, including Fox, to explain their side of the story. So I get the sense that there's something going on there that they can't control.
16: That may be, Brian. And that would be great if there were an internal revolution against the IRGC, and then people would be free to demonstrate as well. But I'm just not sure of the impact of anything between now and November that would change the dynamics of that have been in play now for months in terms of the president's popularity on the economy. And the war, of course, remains very unpopular.
13: But only 4% of the American public says that's the reason why they're going to vote for or against. The number one issue is grocery prices. Number two is gas. Number four is housing. Number five is health care costs, which is interesting where we start. Let's talk about what's happening with the governor's race here in New York. It looks like to be a 9-point race, between 7 and 9 points. What does Blakeman have to do to close the gap? Because Hochul is not an effective governor, and she seems scared to death of this socialist mayor.
16: Yes, and she is. And she's counting on him to help push her over the line with his radical voters and that's who she's courting. That's why she has turned left on everything. And he's got this, the Post has a story today about his army of influencers going to target individual businessmen in the city as a way to kind of hopefully drive them out of the city. Somewhat what they tried to do with Ken Griffin when they passed the theater tax. So this is a nasty move. And just like with Mamdani calling Israel a genocide state and wanting to arrest Netanyahu, Hochul is quiet. And that quiet says, I either agree with you or I don't disagree with you strongly enough to do anything about it. And I think that's the hook that Blakeman needs to keep emphasizing. The marriage of convenience between Hochul and Mamdani, he's got to run against both of them. And it's upstate he's doing that because Mamdani is not popular in the Republican districts, of course. But I think he's got to do a better job in downstate, in the city and the close-in suburbs, because Mamdani is a drag for a lot of people, a lot of Democrats who may not know how closely Hochul is depending on him. So I think that's a point that Blakeman needs to keep emphasizing.
13: Yeah, and the fact is, when you have the prices in New York are not going down, the grocery stores are not happening, the rents are not frozen, the buses are not free, you wonder at some point, were people going to look around? Then he says, I'm going to start taxing you if you have a second home here and don't live here, and had the worst rollout you could possibly remember. Now he's being examined by landlords who're suing to find out if the board, independent board, was actually tilted towards him before they voted to freeze rents. And that's just going to make the housing situation worse. Right now, they don't have a crime problem, but if they continue to deny police officers overtime while refusing to put staff in another academy, that's exactly what they're going to have.
16: Well, and also these homeless encampments are spreading, and he won't let the police rouse them. And that is a problem because neighborhoods are neighborhoods. And Hochul, again, is silent. He calls Israel a genocide state. She says she's a strong supporter of Israel, but does not condemn him. Now, you can't have it both ways. That's what Blakeman needs to explain.
13: Absolutely. Michael Goodwin, thanks so much. Appreciate it.
16: My pleasure, Brian. Thank you.
13: Read them in the New York Post. When we come back, I'll be able to take some of your calls, 1-866-408-7669. And then Brian Gaffney joins us, got a brand new book out, talking about the School of Hard Knocks, My Three Sons and Baseball's Wildest Pitch. Of course, that's the knuckleball. He'll be with us. He'll be with us in 10 minutes. You're next.
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23: KT, former Deputy National Security Advisor under President Trump. Did you see this, KT? It's interesting because the president, originally President Trump talked about this 20% toll. And then he said, no, I'm not going to do that. I'm going to do what he calls a reimbursement.

0: The aircraft carriers are going to be someplace. So if they're not in that region, they're in another part of the world. So they're already going to be afloat. But, you know, it's a $1 trillion defense budget. You figure out what's the percentage of that that puts forward basing in the region that has the armada there for an extended period of time. It's probably, we're talking hundreds of millions of dollars. So what does that mean to the countries, the wealthy countries in the Gulf? President Trump has finally gotten what he really wanted in the first place, was he wanted the Gulf Arabs to pay for us to defend you. And that's exactly what he's gotten. I never thought that 20% toll thing, that didn't make any sense to me when he announced it yesterday on Truth Social. What does make a lot of sense is Trump getting those Gulf Arab countries to pay for the defense, to pay us to help defend themselves. Now, are they going to, you know, donate it to the U.S. Treasury? No. They're going to invest in America, and that's what's even more significant. It ties our economies closer together. It's prosperous for both of us, where it's a win-win. And we're now going to see, my guess is we're going to see an additional $500 billion of investment. As Rita said, are they going to build factories? You bet they are. They're going to build tech stuff, and we're going to invest in them as well. We'll build American tech in their country. But again, this is the Abraham Accords on steroids. We are now going to, as President Trump said when he went to Saudi Arabia the second time, we're going to trade technology for terrorism. And we're going to trade consumption and consumerism and trade for terror and chaos. And so this is the Trump doctrine, right? We'll defend you, but we want to have an economic relationship with you, which far outlasts any
1: Cosby,
0: temporary arrangement that you might have with another country.
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4: Talk show that's getting you talking. You're with Brian Kilmeade.
5: Another thing I think that is very unexpected is this relationship you have with President Trump. How did you do that, and can you help me?
6: Sorry, brother.
5: Nope. Like, if you texted him a selfie of us right now.
6: Jimmy, I love you, but I love housing more.
5: Okay.
7: And meanwhile, because that president would not have thought that was funny at all, because president really dislikes him. There's just no question. So he was Mondami's on. He's looked at, I mean, he's got 53% approval rating right now. He's got 53% approval rating in New York City. The rest of the state, it's in the 40s or 30s. But that's why he gets applause in New York City. I mean, I don't think de Blasio would have gotten applause, you know, even though Giuliani, I think, after 9/11 would have gotten applause. I don't know if Bloomberg gets applause, but this guy is so different and so radical, and you would think any Democrat would say, like Fetterman, listen, you're destroying the party. We're not socialists. You keep saying you're a socialist communist who hates Israel. We don't need that label. But he was on there trying to charm Jimmy Kimmel, and Jimmy Kimmel was trying to get him to unmask how he gets along with the president. He says, look, I got to give Mondami credit on this, both of them. I don't know why the president does gives Mondami this much slack. But he said, we both like New York, and I'm trying to revitalize Queens, and I need this complex turned around. And if he had sent a picture with him and Jimmy Kimmel, I'm telling you, the whole thing would have been done. So he was right about that. Patty, you're in Connecticut. Hey, Patty.
8: Hi.
7: Thank you
8: for taking my call. You know, in regard to what the president's doing in Iran, and I'll comment on Canada also, you know, I'm 100% behind what he's actually doing. I think they're both very good strategies. He's hitting them economically. It's having a lot of financial problems for them. They have no money come in. The oil is still going through. The strait is open. The president's got that open. I think time, and it's always showing success, because they are all fighting within the country. And I think that is a perfect example of the strain that they're feeling from the president's strategies. And I think what may help a little bit at home is actually, if we want the turnout in November to keep our president in place, to have the people that he needs to work with to continue what his plans are for us. And I think if we lessen some of the tariffs on Canada, we might be able to reduce some of the grocery prices and in our country.
7: You said lessen or left? You said lessen or left?
8: I think it will lessen some of the strain on the American people so that they could better manage their budgets.

0: a little bit better and have a little bit more money to put to disperse between their groceries and rents and that kind of thing.
1: And that's why I say, and you're 100% right, Patty, that's why I say when people say this die's been cast or I think it's done, Charlie Cook was on Meet the Press or ABC and he said, oh, yeah, the House is lost. Really? The House is lost? 18 seats are up, too close to call. There's four seats separating the both parties and the majorities. And if you can land the Canadian deal, the 21st deal, and then the 22nd could be Mexico, that could all be done in the next 15 days, maybe quicker. Gary, you're in Daytona Beach. Hey, Gary.
2: Hey, Brian. Thanks for taking the call. My wife's in the real estate business, and I always hear we don't chuckle. We find it amazing that a lot of the people find themselves, that you always hear the 25 to 40. It's such a hard time either with rents or with purchasing their first home. A lot of them have put themselves in the position where when you run their numbers, a lot of them make fairly good salaries, but they have $1,800 a month in two car payments, and they have different subscriptions, and they forget about their college loans being counted. And by the time you're done, they don't qualify. You know, they're not going to be able to. Many of them, their lifestyles are upside down financially, and they blame it on, you know, they'll blame it on the administration. The housing prices are unaffordable, and there's no way we can buy a home.
1: I know. And right now you have rates at 7%, and that's a lot to do with the bond rating with the country, less to do with the raising of rates at overall. So that's got to be, this is something like the highest it's been since 2000. So we'll see. There are a few factors. I mean, there's some things that the president does have control and others he doesn't. And that works for the plus and minus on both sides. But the question is, if you could find a way to get things more affordable, this is one thing the president brought up, and I cannot believe Democrats voted against it. If you want to help students right now with loans, drop the interest rate. I have no idea why it's above the prime rate. It used to be, I think I remember correctly, before the government got involved, you had a bank. And I had a coupon book. And I had a coupon book. You rip the coupon, you get an envelope, and you write the check, and you send it in. But the rates was below average. Now it's above prime. Why are you doing that? Why did the government take over these loans and then have the interest rate at prime? It should be below. So what the president offered to do, I think it was 3 months ago, it did not get a lot of publicity, was knock it down to 2%. Right away, everyone's daily, monthly responsibility decreases on that spot. And you could even say bipartisan way of doing it. Now, a lot of these people aren't paying their loans anyway, so you can't say, well, with the interest, they might be losing money. Yeah, a little bit. But, you know, you're not supposed to be in the student loan money business to make money. It's supposed to allow people to pay for college. And the other thing is, don't go to a $70,000 college if you can't get any type of aid and you're on a paycheck-to-paycheck income and you got, like most kids getting out of high school, you get about $5,000 in the bank, if that, maybe $500 in the bank. You can't go to a $70,000 school and they'll give you student loans and parent loans to get you to that level, but then you got this extraordinary burden. So we're looking at a few of those things. So that's a couple of things when it comes to affordability. But guess what? Democrats didn't want to vote for it. Why? Because it would help things become more affordable. Why did they decide, why did they stop the Senator Husted's data center criteria? Because it would actually address a problem. They do not want any problem addressed. In fairness, President Trump looked at Joe Biden's idea of fixing the border and said, even though there were some things in it he agreed with, he told Republicans, forget it. He's led 4 million people in here illegally. He's looked the other way as the border collapsed. He sold off the piece of the wall the American people paid for pennies on the dollar. He is not going to get comprehensive immigration reform. No way. So in that way, they weren't going along with it. But on those other minor things, both sides could have taken credit. At one point, they got to start fixing things, don't you think? Talk a little baseball when we get back. Brian Gaffney's in here. His brand new book, Hard Knucks. That's K-N-U-C-K-S. Don't move.
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4: Well, delays now as you begin to travel on the Sunrise Highway on the eastbound side. Approaching Route 24, right on over to North Road, you're also looking at delays up by the Duck on Route 24. On the Montauk Highway, there are delays coming into Canoe Place Road. Canoe Place, very heavy northbound, and then stop and go through Shinnecock Hills, and then very heavy and slow further east out there by Halsey Lane. I'm Joe Nolan with traffic on WLIR.
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3: If you missed Rita Cosby, here's what you missed.
6: And I think this will be the demise of the Democratic Party, because I think the Democrats are too afraid to take them on. And you've seen this strength from so many of them. And in fact, even in Maine, where you got Graham Plattner, the guy with the big Nazi tattoo, and that was such a disaster. But you've got them saying up there, well, we need someone like Graham, minus the tattoo, minus the allegations of rape, minus the allegations of physical assault. We need someone nice and wonderful like Graham Plattner with his views that were so extreme democratic socialists, that we need someone like that, because he did get 72% of the vote in the primaries. I mean, that's a sad testament. And Maine is such a beautiful, great state. Wake up, Mainers. You deserve so much better. And he's not alone. You got this guy, Abdul El Sayed. He is running in the Michigan Senate primary. And Abdul El Sayed is running against Mike Turner, a very common sense, normal guy. Abdul El Sayed does have a primary. The primary, I believe, is coming up August 4th. And so there's a lot on the hopper there. And Abdul El Sayed, talk about an extreme. First of all, he hangs around with Hassan Piker. That's the guy who said that America deserved 9/11. And then he's hanging around with all these other kind of questionable characters in Dearborn, Michigan. And if this does not embody the radical democratic socialists of America, I don't know what does. Listen to Abdul El Sayed not that long ago, where he actually poses the question, do we really need cops? I kid you not. This is what he said. Take a listen. In his own words.
7: Do police really need to use guns? Do we need as much of a police force? And so if we ask ourselves about how we spend money in the public, where that money goes, where it comes from, we need to make a lot better decisions about investing in the things that root out poverty, rather than investing in policing poverty. And we need to understand that these are racialized questions because of systemic racism. When we make a choice to invest in policing in a majority black community rather than to invest in public schools, that choice is influenced by systemic racism.
6: So, do we need guns? That was the focus of his questions. Do we need guns for police? Police are supposed to give them a piece of candy?
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1: Welcome back, everyone. It's baseball season, post-baseball season, where you eliminate a lot of Major League Baseball, but focus on real sports fans get involved, even if your team's eliminated, if you love the sport. Brian Gaffney is one of those people. He's vice president of long-form programming at Fox News and author of a brand-new book called School of Hard Knucks, N-U-C-K-S, off the knuckleball, My Three Sons in Baseball's Wildest Pitch. Brian, what do you know about the knuckleball?
2: I think I know more about the knuckleball than anyone who has never thrown it.
1: Really?
2: Yes.
1: Well, what got you interested in it?
2: Came home one day, saw my kids throwing it in the backyard, and I was well aware as a kid growing up in that golden age.
1: Bill Niekro, Joe Niekro.
2: Wilbur Wood, all those guys.
1: Charlie Huff.
2: That this was a talent that could take someone who could only throw 65 miles an hour to the Hall of Fame.
1: Mm-hmm.
2: So when I see my kids doing this...
1: How old are they?
2: Our oldest guy at the time is 12. This is the R.A. Dickey year. That's what got him out there, right? Everybody in the New York area was enthralled with this guy.
1: Who won the Cy Young?
2: Who won the Cy Young. Only knuckleballer ever to win the Cy Young. And, when I saw this, I'm kind of a failed baseball player. I love the game, but didn't play very well. So I just put my shoulder into it and... Took us on a decade and a half long.
1: So you said, okay, listen, let's learn out how to throw this, because they were just kind of winging it.
2: Right.
1: So you started coaching those three individually?
2: Coaching.
1: Your three sons.
2: Listen, I am in no position to teach my kids how to throw this thing. So I caught it, took a lot of shots to the face and to the body. And
1: it's impossible to catch.
2: It's very hard to catch. And I looked far and wide for someone who knew how to throw it, who could throw it, and that got us into this almost this cult-like network of the old guys who are trying to keep the pitch alive. And before I know it, my kids are throwing with Bill Niekro and Charlie Huff, learning the pitch from them. Yeah.
1: And how'd you track them down?
2: The internet got on. There's a guy by the name of Chris Nolan who's a minor league knuckler who kind of has put together this network called Knuckleball Nation. He ran some clinics. He got us in touch and before some of these other guys. And, as I said, 10 years later, my little guy got pretty good. He's pitching in college, maybe the only knuckler pitching in college, or the only pure Phil Niekro throw at every pitch down the middle of the plate.
1: What kind of success did they have throughout the divisions and throughout their age groups?
2: My guys?
1: Yeah.
2: You know, I tell you what, going through youth baseball, face a lot of headwinds because a lot of coaches don't like it. You're sitting there out there in Little League with 12 kids on one team, 12 kids in the other team, all their parents there, and your kid is out there throwing this little loopy lollipop and everyone's scratching their head. But the older guy did well. I mean, he played through high school,
1: right.
2: Got awards. The younger guy, as I said, he's got a college scholarship to throw it.
1: Wow, that's fantastic.
2: Yeah.
1: So what did you learn about this and made you so obsessed about it? What's the intriguing part of it?
2: I think a couple things. One is it's just this amazed. The knuckleball is the most amazing sports underdog story.
1: In what way?
2: In the way that these guys, I mean, maybe the greatest ever, second greatest ever, Hoyt Wilhelm. His own, the Baltimore Orioles media relations director said he was the worst athlete ever to step on a major league field.
1: Hall of Famer.
2: So part of it is that. The other part of it is catching this thing. It's just, you can't really quite believe it. I don't know if you've ever caught one, but it changes directions in midair. It is the weirdest thing ever, and it's cool. When we got on this journey to see how far they could go, seeing my sons work really hard, because it's one thing to be able to throw it every so often with no spin, 60 feet, to be able to throw it for a strike, to be able to throw it without spin every time, because if you spin it once, that ball is not going to move and it is going to go.
1: Pitches, right?
2: Oh, yeah.
1: Right. So
2: yes.
1: So you became a society. In what way? What is it like?
2: It's, Ron Luciano, you remember him?
1: Sure.
2: The old ump? He used to call it almost a religious cult that just barely survives. So you had these guys, almost all of them turned to the pitch after their conventional skills failed them, so that they worked on this thing and they kind of caught lightning with it and went on to, whether it's playing the major leagues, but even some of the minor leaguers. There's one guy in the book who just learned it on the side, and he was teaching kids. He was a catcher. He was teaching kids how to throw it in one of these batting cage facilities. In walks by chance a scout from Detroit, sees him throwing there, and signs him out of nowhere. He went from, you know, basically living in his car to AAA. It's wow. Amazing stories.
1: What about Wakefield? Where does he fit in that?
2: Well, Wakefield is a couple things with Wakefield. First of all, one of the things that...
1: former Red Sox pitcher.
2: Former Red Sox pitcher. He got signed as a power-hitting first baseman. Came up, quickly realized, as he put it, he was allergic to wood. That is, he can't hit with a wood bat. With a wood bat, with the way he could hit with a metal bat in college. He's about to get cut. Throws a coach... is about to bring him in to get cut and sees him throwing knuckleballs in the sidelines. And they said, here's the deal. You're either a knuckleballer or you're going. So, but as you look at him, he inspired so many other people who are still out there trying to throw it. That, because of course...
1: Because he pitched in the World Series too, right?
2: He pitched in the World Series, but he came up his rookie year for the Pirates and had this truly phenomenal season where he goes... 14-2, I think. He beat two Hall of Famers in the playoffs, the Braves. I think it was Glavin and twice. So it's an amazing story of someone, again, the most incredible knuckleball story. The knuckleballs are the most incredible underdog stories because these guys are done, finished, gone, and they get resurrected.
1: And what about when they lose it? Sometimes they have a knuckleball, and then the next year it's gone.
2: Yeah, that's...
1: And so what are the reasons for that? Has it been discussed?
2: You know, I think the reasons... there's a funny story where Dickey goes, you know, is learning from Wakefield, and Dickey mm-hmm. says to Wakefield, do you ever worry that it's going to disappear forever? Phil Negro used to talk about losing it for a couple weeks. You have to be so precise. Your mechanics have to be absolutely perfect because it's not just the wrist that can cause it to spin. It could be your motion, mm-hmm. your the way your torso twist or what have you, so that it is a there are tiny things that can go wrong at the beginning when you're releasing it that can create massive changes at the end. And that's why all these guys, I mean, they say the knuckleballers are the one group that are allowed to fraternize with the other teams when they are... when they're playing against them, they always let the knuckleballers go into each other's bullpens, give each other tips, even if they're on the other team.
1: Because of the society. Yeah. What do the Negroes have that made them special?
2: Phil. Okay, so Phil's interesting. Phil is the only, as
1: pitched
2: far
1: until
2: as
1: he was 46, right, or 48?
2: When he finished?
1: Yeah.
2: 47, unbelievable. He wins 318 games. Phil is the only knuckleballer that I know of, maybe Wilhelm, that actually threw it straight through as a kid. Every knuckleballer seems to learn it when later. They're 12.
1: Yeah.
2: Well, they learn it when they're 12 from their dad or they're watching Wakefield or someone. They set it aside. They get to the majors. They find out they've hit a wall, and then they go back to save their career. Phil is the only guy that is throwing it from mm-hmm. seventh grade on. And as a matter of fact, he told my guys, you got to commit to this thing. So he's telling
1: He's still out there. Or did he pass away?
2: He passed away a couple of years ago.
1: I remember Joe got caught with a file in his pocket.
2: Joe got caught with a file. Joe had a legit major league fastball. Half his career, he threw half knuckleballs, half fastballs. Which makes it really deadly. Although a lot of people say you got to throw it to really be a good knuckleballer, you have to throw it all the time. The great story about Joe Negro is that when they built the Astrodome, no one really knows what causes the knuckleball to behave the way it does. They don't know exactly what does it. And there was a lot of speculation that a knuckleball would not work in a dome. No wind. Turns out that Joe Niekro's knuckleball worked better in the dome, which sort of caused people to go down sort of a rabbit hole in trying to
1: figure out what happened. And is there anyone doing it now in the major leagues real quick, Brian?
2: Matt Waldron was cut by the San Diego Padres. I was hoping to see him in the playoffs. I think he got picked up by the Nationals, but he's the only one. It's a going extinct.
1: School of Hard Knocks. It's a great book out now. Perfect time with baseball now in the postseason. Brian Gaffney, congratulations. Where can you get it?
2: Everywhere. Amazon.
1: Whatever.
2: Barnes & Noble stores, wherever. So
1: ask for Hard Knocks. They'll know what you're talking about. Thanks, Brian.
2: Thank you so much.
0: 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I'm that bad type, might seduce your dad type, duh.
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10: There are times when I walk into a community and I see American flags all over the community, and I suddenly feel unsafe because there is a section of this country that has co-opted the American flag, and they equate being an American or an American flag with white supremacy, and that should never be
11: ever
10: the symbol of white supremacy, but they have weaponized.
11: Because the flag belongs to all of us.
10: It does belong to all of us.
12: So I stand by that.
13: Yeah, and it's something you've said and been very consistent about, and I've heard it from other people of color, for
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9: So Sunny Halston declaring that she gets nervous when she sees an American flag. Folks, I'll just say this. Don't you see the con? Sunny Halston is a multimillionaire. Her husband is a doctor. Do you think she has anything relatable to your life except running game, telling you what you want to hear? And I'm not a conspiracy guy. As I said on the Midnight Show, you listen to this program, you know conspiracies turn me off. They really do. I think you're nutty if you believe in conspiracies. 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Lindsey Graham comes back from Ukraine and all of this happens in a matter of minutes and hours. Well, President Trump speaking out, declaring that in all likelihood, this is hereditary from his father and that no foul play is involved.
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1: Hi, everyone. Welcome back. 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A lot of people, things going on. As you know, I'm located in New York with the most controversial mayor and force until Cynthia Rahman wins and beats Karen Bass, which she'll be another socialist mayor in another major city, which has been totally ineffective unless you're pro-homeless and pro-fiscal irresponsibility. That's what we're looking at now, so we'll talk about that now. Here's Stuart Varney introducing me.
2: Between the U.S. and China only, he said he will be signing a very powerful, his words, very powerful executive order on AI, and he will direct every federal agency to make their services integrate with America.gov. 10:51, here is Brian Kilmeade. Brian, Texas Senate candidate James Tallarico, he says he could win, a Democrat could win in the Senate seat from Texas. Tallarico says he's fighting for universal health care on biblical grounds. Listen to this.
3: When Jesus healed the sick, he didn't ask for a deductible. So when I fight for universal health care, I'm doing it on biblical grounds. When Jesus fed the hungry, he didn't price gouge to turn a profit. So when I say that no child in the state of Texas should go to bed hungry, I'm doing it on biblical grounds.
2: Brian Kilmeade is here. Polls show Tallarico's actually in the lead at the moment. He has momentum. Is Texas going to buy that?
1: I don't know if he has momentum anymore. He had a 4-point lead. It's down to one. And that came out a couple of days ago for likely voters. And that's where we're at right now. Now Paxton's going to have about 60 to 100 million, maybe more, pouring in. So we'll see if he does it, if he actually starts campaigning hard and starts working six or eight stops a day. He should pull that out. But Tallarico, I think it's a real tough situation if you're going to cite the Bible and then cite practical programs in any civilized society. For example, Jesus, a carpenter, decides to do some healing for free. Please tell me what is analogous to Jesus doing what he did and U.S. healthcare or the U.K. universal healthcare or the Canadian healthcare. Is guaranteeing healthcare eventually what Jesus would do? Because that's what the other systems do. If you have a need a hip operation, you get in line. I'm not sure if Jesus would make you get in line, but I just know that he wasn't forced to handle an entire population of people. And as well as communists and socialists, I'm pretty sure citing Jesus in healthcare isn't the most apt thing to do, especially unless he is Jesus himself, which according to reports, he's not. The other thing he's doing, which is a little crazy, is he wants to pretend to be a Republican. So, Stuart, he's saying, I'm going to work with Trump on the border. Really? Because you were for letting everybody in. I am no longer for a state tax. Really? Because you said you were. And then you said that Jesus was non-binary, God was non-binary. Now you say I made a mistake. What point do you say you're pretending to be someone you're not? Because he never answered the question why you changed all your views, except for they're remarkably unpopular to the most of the people in Texas. And he did this thing. Now, if you have Zohran Mamdani doing a fundraiser for you, please don't tell me you think that's going to sell in Texas. Have you walked and talked to anybody? I don't think he would get elected anywhere in Texas. He was doing a good job telling the other Democrats to stay away because he wants to look like a Republican or less like himself. And now by giving into a fundraiser there and then going out to Hollywood to raise money, I think he drops the veil a little bit.
2: Have you seen that caravan that's formed? 600 people on their way from Honduras getting through into Mexico. Do they believe that if the Democrats do well in the midterms, the Democrats will just let them in again?
1: Yeah.
2: Is that what they're thinking?
1: I mean, you remember, then they marched across the border with Biden-Harris T-shirts. So these guys follow our election closer than most Americans.
2: Yes,
1: so he's heading up there thinking, okay, if Hakeem Jeffries is speaker, I'll be let in. I got news for you. They're completing the wall. Those Border Patrol has no idea who's president, whose party wins the midterms. They know who's the president, and you're not getting in. So those 600 should be stopped at the Mexican southern border. They shouldn't even get to the northern border. Mexico has been a real strong partner, and they have not. The reason why we don't need Remain in Mexico, Stuart, is because Mexico didn't let them get to Mexico, and right. they even are admitting, with, right. since we bolstered their border, their border cities are much more fiscally sane.
2: Heartbreak, killing me, but I've got to go. Brian, we'll see you next time. Thanks a lot.
1: All right, Stuart, thank you. All right, so we'll take a look at that. And what he's referring to is the 600 people coming up from Honduras, and they're holding up signs, and they look like fine people, but they just don't like Honduras anymore, and they're coming out. Now, that, in a way, is a failure of Honduras, because one of the first things we did is we sent emissaries down there to say, what's the problem with your country? What's it going to take to keep people here? And can you let them know if they come, they're getting sent right back and need you to accept them back? Or it's going to affect our trade relationship. And Honduras has been a great partner. El Salvador has been a great partner. Mexico has been a great partner. Soon, I hope Nicaragua will be a great partner. Venezuela is no longer the cesspool of urchins that have been crossing our border because they were throwing out their criminals, kicking them over here. That wasn't just a slogan for the campaign. That was 100% true. So this is what's important. When those caravans come to the border, it is a reminder of what was. We kind of got spoiled. When you fix something right away, in whether it's your house, your car, or your life, after a while you go, okay, now it's fixed. You move on to the next problem. Trump fixed the border, and everybody that works for him, Tom Homan, Mark Wayne Mullen, have done such a great job at the border, picking up criminals and doing what they're doing. They're almost too aggressive now, according to some on the right and some in the Hispanic community. It's no longer an issue. It went from the third or second biggest issue to like 10th. So they're a little bit victims of their own success. But doing a few ads showing the way it was and comparing it to the way it is might show an administration that's hitting on all cylinders. That might be ad worthy, and they certainly have the money. I think the president's got close to $1 billion. 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Go to BrianKilmeade.com. Order my new book, United the States, available October 13th.
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8: I'm Michael Wallace. Lindsay Clancy is back in court this morning for the first time since her mistrial. News Nation's Connell McShane reports her defense team is arguing she should not be retried for the deaths of her three children.
9: So far, the prosecutor's really not giving much of an indication about whether they're going to retry the case, but the defense has been quite vocal about all of this, pushing to get the case dismissed for all kinds of reasons, including a violation of double jeopardy protections. They've also been arguing that the holdout juror refused to follow the law, but that juror, through his attorney, denies that, saying he had no doubts about Clancy's guilt.
8: Clancy admits to killing her three children, but blames her postpartum psychosis. Former special counsel Jack Smith is defending his prosecutions of President Trump in testimony this morning before the Senate Judiciary Committee. Some Republicans accuse him of overreaching his authority to secure two indictments, which ended after the president was elected to a second term.
10: I stand by my decisions as special counsel, including my decision to bring charges against President Trump. I made those decisions without regard to President Trump's political association, activities, beliefs, or candidacy in the 2024 presidential election.
8: Smith said he would bring the same charges against any ex-president, regardless of their party. President Trump just unveiled a new AI-powered website designed to make it easier for Americans to interact with the federal government.
6: America.gov is being billed as a one-stop shop for government information and services that are currently spread across dozens of agency websites.
11: You'll now have one front door for every single question. Everything will be answered easily and quickly.
6: The site uses artificial intelligence to help people find answers and navigate government resources, with plans to eventually help users complete tasks. Trump says the new platform will usher in what he calls a golden age of the American citizen experience.
11: It's a reinvention of your government for the 21st century and beyond.
6: Stacy Lynn, Worldwide News Network, Washington.
8: The CDC today confirmed a second measles-related death in the U.S. this year, but didn't say where. Pennsylvania has reported 4 measles deaths, but the CDC has not confirmed them. The U.S.'s ban of $1 billion worth of Canadian imports went into effect this morning, covering alcoholic beverages, dairy products, and motorcycles. It's a small fraction of the $800 billion worth of trade between the two countries each year. A 90s sitcom star has died.
12: Coach Sonsky says that some girl came in to try out for the wrestling team.
13: It's all right, 'cause I'm saved by the bell.
8: Dennis Haskins played Principal Richard Belding on Saved by the Bell. No cause of death was revealed. He had been battling Parkinson's for 8 years. Dennis Haskins was 75. This is the Worldwide News Network.
7: From the Hudson Valley to Long Island to New York City, here's Brian Kilmeade with the talk of New York.
14: 11 o'clock hour here on the beautiful Tuesday. Thanks so much for listening. Our chance to talk about what's happening locally before we get into it nationally. Let's talk about real local. How about this? Massapequa beat Garden City in football 21-14. This is a national story. And what happened in front of 6,000 fans at Hofstra, Garden City came in with the nation's longest high school football winning streak at staggering 68 games. I think Massapequa had won 27 in a row. With the score tied late, Massapequa's captain Ryan Chavis intercepted a pass, giving the Chiefs one last chance. Then on 3rd and 21, quarterback Luke Gargulo found Dylan Milo for a 29-yard touchdown, and about 30 seconds left, nearly 6,000 fans saw the two Long Island Powers meet for the first time. Garden City streak is over. The Chiefs have now won 26 straight in a row. One worth the wait. It's caught on. They had to postpone it because of the horrible weather over the weekend. Deadline today for Mayor Zoran Mamdani's City Hall fight over New York's rent freeze. The state judge wants emails and texts between top administration officials and rent guideline boards, which voted to freeze rents on about 1 million stabilized apartments. Landlords are suing to overturn the freeze, saying supposedly independent board was improperly influenced to deliver on Mondami's campaign promise. The city's board members acted independently and followed the data, they claim. The freeze is scheduled to start Tuesday. The judge says he may not rule on the lawsuit before then. So immediately the question is, if anything, those city hall messages show. A 2-year-old case at Cornell University over in Ithaca is back from before prosecutors. I'm Brian Kilmeade, talking New York, 77 WABC. The national show starts right now.
7: And that's Brian Kilmeade's Talk of New York on 77 WABC. If you missed Sit-In Friends in the morning, here's what you missed.
15: You voted for this guy, you got what you deserve. I get those on my accounts every day in big numbers. First of all, again, I'm talking to a computer, a bot, but I didn't vote for this guy. And they try to say that like 40% of Jews, that's not right. That is way overblown. I mean, look, if one Jew voted for this guy, that's way too many. You should be ashamed of yourself and honestly convert. Any Jew that voted for Brad Lander, this piece of garbage lowlife, any Jew that voted for Mamdani should just convert. Do us all a favor, the real Jews, and leave, okay? But they tend to exaggerate that number, though. I think you know that.
16: Yeah.
15: Maybe it's like 20%, which again is still way too high, but I don't know. I'm at a loss for words. And I'm a radio guy. I'm at a loss for words. How could anybody in this city who's not Muslim or radical Islam or defend this guy? How? He has now found a way in less than 6 months, forgetting about the economic damage that he's already doing to this city. Freezing rents, you know what that's going to do? That's going to destroy buildings all over town. Making people like Ken Griffin spend money in Miami. Taxing, taxing, taxing. That nonsense budget where he got bailed out by the governor that doesn't give one penny to the cops. Well, God forbid, add a fifth firefighter. Forgetting about all that. He has found a way in less than 6 months to say something nasty about just about every ethnic group in the city.
16: Sit and friends in the morning, weekdays at 6.
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0: 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Brian Kilmeade.
1: Hi, everyone. Brian Kilmeade here. Thanks so much for listening. Our chance to talk about what's happening locally before we get into it nationally. And we'll be talking about all that. It comes to 40th and 6th in Midtown Manhattan. It's one of those times where, yeah, so many things are happening in New York that end up being national news, one of which is a mayor of New York being really a power source of fundraising for a lot of these Democratic candidates. But you realize if Mayor Mondani is going to be fundraising for you, you have to live with the socialist label. That's what he's fundraising off. This hour, I'm going to be joined by Congressman Jim Jordan, chairman of the Oversight Committee. Right now, worried about more about reelection. The House is not in, the Senate is. And with me right now in studio is Will Tebow, veteran of the Army 75th Regiment, former Palantir executive, currently director of the American Military Project at the Claremont Institute, and founder of the Escorial Solutions. Will, great to see you.
2: Yeah, thanks, Brian. Appreciate it.
1: First off, as you see what's going on in Iran right now, what role do you think that's playing in this whole midterm election?
2: I think it plays a big role. I think it's undeniable that Democrats see it as a wedge issue they can use to, at the very least, depress voter turnout for President Trump. But at the same time, I think the reality tells a little bit of a different story. It seems like oil and resource flows through the Strait of Hormuz are actually nearing pre-war levels. And if you really examine what's happening, is that the U.S. does have a stranglehold over Iran. There's a success.
1: Blockade of the blockade.
2: Exactly. And it gives us a degree of leverage because we've increasingly isolated Iran for the first time. This is a combination of diplomatic, economic, and military force to compel a foreign policy outcome. Now, it doesn't mean that there's not a potential domestic political consequence, but I don't think we have to be in the position where we are, dooming and glooming about what's taking place.
1: I know. It almost seems, the first time in my lifetime, I know when sometimes you have military operations and people sour on them. Joe Biden, I'm getting out of Afghanistan, but the whole country knew we had to go to Afghanistan after 9/11. Mm-hmm. Iraq, 70% of the country, they got 70 votes in the Senate to go into Iraq. So it was not, you ask Bill Clinton if Iraq was the problem, he'd say yes. You'd ask George W. Bush, Iraq's the problem, they both say yes. But this is the first time we've had a conflict where almost every Democrat right away outside John Fetterman said, oh, this is a mistake, almost rooting for Iran.
2: It's a really bizarre situation. And I've noticed that the Democrats have used what's happening in the Iran war to more or less oppose everything that happens in the Pentagon, whether it's good technological development, good policy change, successful operations in Central and South America. To your point, it's almost as if they're taking advantage of what they see as a political football to root against American success mm-hmm. everywhere else in the world.
1: Because we know every president has had to deal with Iran. Sometimes, Reagan thought he could deal with them. Jimmy Carter thought he could deal with them. Everyone thought they could deal with them. And then we didn't deal with them. And we had this huge insurgency in Iraq. And I was talking to John Nixon on Sunday, who was the CIA guy who helped find Saddam Hussein. I said, what portion of the insurgency in Iraq was Iran? He said 80% of it. 603 of our guys died there.
2: Right, at the hands of Iranian-backed militias. And this, you can think whatever you want about President Trump's decision to go to war, but I think it does represent a degree of honesty and candor with the American people that no other president was willing to put forward. Every other president was willing to let the tension simmer and essentially take the very cynical bet that they wouldn't have to deal with the boiling over of our adversarial relationship with Iran. I think President Trump genuinely seeks what's best for America. He wanted to confront the situation and solve it. And he was motivated to be the president who's done that. And it doesn't mean there's not tension or, things could go bad, but you have to understand and respect that.
1: The other thing is, I think that the American people, and I think presidents, are really worried about putting troops on the ground from here on in. Don't you agree?
2: I think so.
1: More than ever.
2: Right. I still think there's a lot of fatigue from the global war on terror that was seen as protracted. And, whatever takes place, let's say by the end of this year, I think we'll have to be, pretty tailored and specific. Doesn't mean it's not lethal and decisive. But there's a huge, I think, wariness of troops on the ground.
1: Will Tebow is here. Will, I just want you to respond to Richard Haass from the Council on Foreign Relations, cut 25.
3: Today's news is really interesting. We're beginning to see a little bit more tanker traffic move. Mm-hmm. Why do we think Iran might not escalate? So, you know, we talked before about depression. That would drive the world into recession or worse if you had Iran going after the energy infrastructure of all of its neighbors. So we've reached a really critical thing where oil's gone up 50%, but the potential for it to get much worse is there, and the talks are going nowhere, quite honestly. So bad situations can get worse. That's the history of the Middle East. So we're in a bad situation. But no one should get sanguine or complacent that this is necessarily as bad as it gets. It could get worse with all the impact that would have on the economy and on inflation and on, you mentioned something before, and on the security of the neighbors. We are beginning to sow the seeds, not just, I think, what Iran is a long-term problem for the entire region, a radicalized, capable Iran with drones right. and all that, but the Saudis, the UAE, the Egyptians, the Turks, the idea that you could have four or five sets of hands on nuclear weapons in 10 years is not just, it's not a dystopian nightmare anymore. It has become a real strategic possibility.
1: Your thoughts?
2: I think that's political fear-mongering to a large extent. Of course it could get worse. A lot of places in the world could get much worse. But this is where I may, you know, maybe you would even disagree with this off the bat. I think Iran is a rational actor in the sense that although they try and sow the seeds of chaos and terrorism throughout the region, they still understand that they have a country and an economy to try and maintain. And so they're not able to be reckless right now. In the sense that they are feeling an economic pinch that is going to force them to take certain action. But again, you know, to the point of our discussion, for the first time, they know that there's a credible military threat on the table and that they won't be able to get away. They may do this anyways, but they won't be able to get away with escalation that causes this kind of instability.
1: Isn't it interesting too, Will, that they're not touching Israel?
2: Right.
1: And we have 50,000 troops ringing them right now. They're comfortable going after the Gulf allies to a degree. They haven't touched UAE in a while, which is interesting. Going to Saudi Arabia through the Houthis.
2: Mm-hmm.
1: But they're not touching Israel because Israel just can't. Israel would not ask our permission to hit back, as you know.
2: No.
1: They have all the intelligence. They know where everyone lives, where they vacation, the scientists, the higher-ups. And they know a lot of the times a couple of these guys are alive only because Trump told them to leave them alive.
2: Right. And I actually see Iran's choice to, you know, so to speak, expand the battlefield, you know, back to Yemen as a sign of desperation in the sense that they knew that their options to inflict pain on the U.S. military mm-hmm. in the Strait of Hormuz on Israel, to your point, was limited. Because we have degraded their military capabilities. So they had to try, kind of a Hail Mary, wild card option through the Houthis in order to destabilize Saudi Arabia, to try and add a degree of complexity into this situation.
1: Are you somebody that's concerned overall? What's the role of AI with our military? Do you think it's been a positive?
2: Largely, yes. In whether it's positive or negative, I think it is an essential technology the military must muster and understand in order to compete and succeed in the 21st century. It's also a domain of warfare that the United States has a substantial lead, and we should not use that as an excuse to rest on our laurels, but to establish geopolitical overmatch that can candidly survive the 21st century. It is a reality of warfare. Russia and China, all of our adversaries will be able to try and adopt it, even non-near peer adversaries. And so we need to own and dominate in this new domain of war, for
1: right.
2: sure.
1: Right, and I think that's interesting. Palantir is certainly full steam ahead. How would you characterize your years there?
2: I was very blessed to work at Palantir as my first job out of the Army. I worked there because, Palantir is not a tech company that was selling ads on Facebook. They weren't configuring search algorithms. They were trying to deliver a software product to warfighters, you know, my old comrades, who would be able to use software to make better, faster decisions in conflict. Ultimately, I'm convinced, I know it has been a part of saving lives on the battlefield, of helping the U.S. military be more lethal and effective. It's perhaps not perfect, but I think it is, and again, I don't work there anymore, but I think it's one of the essential companies of the 21st century.
1: What is your take on this whole mantra now where people keep saying that Gaza is an example of Israel is inflicting genocide on Gazans?
2: Yeah, I don't think that's true. You know, I think there are a lot of other people who can comment legally on the matter. You know, I am not someone who would say. I don't think it's a good thing that it happened, right? It's distressing to understand kind of the scale of the destruction, but it is the nature of warfare. Candidly, I also think it's part of why you need artificial intelligence. Artificial intelligence is technology that will enable more precise targeting in military operations. So, you know, perhaps the kind of military operations that Israel felt like they had to conduct in Gaza are not necessary going forward. You know, I do have to say, I don't always appreciate kind of the insinuation that somehow this was just like how the American military fought. We were under intense rule, regulations and the law of armed conflict. And it was, you know, in many ways a hamper on our way of life when I was in Iraq. But you know, all that to say, I don't think we can understand the plight of the Israelis given October 7th, given the intense proximity of their foes in Israel. And, we should find ways to ensure that it never happens again.
1: Right.
2: And that, I think, requires military outcomes.
1: And what you guys have is what they have, is they have a system where Hamas wears plainclothes. Their headquarters are in hospitals and in schools. And among civilians.
2: Right.
1: And yet they were still text messaging people to get out and dropping flyers. This is going to be dangerous. And they ended up using all the money and funds from international organizations to build tunnels instead of building roads.
2: Right. Well, and there's a reason that the war in Gaza is still ongoing, that it took so long. Israel could have achieved that level of destruction in a matter of weeks, months.
1: Yeah.
2: But they went through a deliberate effort, kind of a movement to contact, as we would call it in the army, where they would approach a building, call people out of the building, tell people what was going to happen, and then do what was necessary to eliminate the threat to their forces. And so I don't think you should describe what happened as Israel intentionally killing civilians. It doesn't mean that it was a good thing that, right, we should be happy about, but, war is hell.
1: AI is front and center today. The CEOs are at and there's a major conference going on at the White House today.
2: Yep.
1: They're looking to respond politically, make people feel better about this new technology, the super intelligence. When people say guardrails, you know, they think about bumpers on a bowling alley. You know, let's set up and limit people and make it impossible to do certain things. What does it mean to you? What would you like to see come out of this conference today, and will come out of what the president said will be an executive order on a way forward to responsibly move forward with this technology?
2: Well, it's just that. And that's why this can only happen with President Trump. He can set the conditions of moving forward, still developing this critical technology for our economy and for our national security, without burdensome regulation that cripples new entrants and the entire sphere of AI development. And my frustration with the debate is that we are trying to invent whole cloth, a new concept of regulation and law, when existing laws and regulation already exist. It is illegal to build a biological weapon.

0: of those instances. The same with this Hugging Face, you know, so-called hack. The AI labs want you to believe it is an AI agent run amok, yes, out of control.
1: Yep.
0: But in reality, as some external investigations of other hacking incidents have revealed, it was reckless software engineering that led them to gain access to sources of information and data that they shouldn't have. Again, I think there's existing legal infrastructure that poses some risk of liability already without having to,
1: right,
0: you know, broadly define, you know, the limits of AI.
1: So we have an intellectual conversation by very smart people and powerful people trying to regulate super intelligence. And then you have AOC, cut 43.
2: AI, data, all of this are founded on theft. They are stealing what is yours, your face, your behaviors, your privacy.
1: Is that how you view AI theft, founded on theft? Have you ever heard that before?
0: I've heard it out of people like AOC. I mean, she is trying to create a mania, a moral panic for political gain. You know, Robert Oppenheimer tried to create a moral panic around nuclear weapons. He wanted a one-world government to manage and regulate nuclear weapons. We're seeing this new playbook that was the playbook from the climate craze as well, in order to stoke such a fear, an existential fear in Americans, so that they, you know, empower Democrats to not only destroy an industry, mm-hmm, but to manipulate and control the technology so it can be used for political ends. Mm-hmm. Again, existing laws prevent AI companies, right, from harnessing private information. If there is publicly accessible information already on the internet, they can use that, but it's nothing new or extraordinary.
1: Will Tebow, you're absolutely right. And also the data centers on that, too. That's their new climate change. Will, thanks so much. Appreciate what you do.
0: Thank you, Brian.
1: Back in a moment.
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1: Cleanup is underway across Long Island after this past weekend's nor'easter caused extensive damage. Crews in Huntington have been working nonstop, clearing fallen trees and down power lines that have resulted in widespread outages. Nassau County Executive Bruce Blakeman is warning Long Island is not quite out of the woods.
2: There's still ponding on the road. There's still water on the road. There's fallen branches on the road. Take your time. Don't rush. And beware of hazards on the road.
1: A missing swimmer who was the subject of a search at Robert Moses State Park is safe. The swimmer reportedly entered the water Saturday afternoon during the nor'easter at the state park near Field 3. Witnesses became concerned and called 911 when the swimmer didn't immediately resurface. A New Jersey seafood company has recalled nearly 350 pounds of tuna distributed across five states after health officials found high levels of a toxin linked to histamine poisoning. The FDA says the recall covers buckhead tuna distributed in New York, New Jersey, Connecticut, Pennsylvania, and Maryland. A Yonkers man is awaiting sentencing after pleading guilty to murdering another man in a Babylon home last year. 35-year-old Robert Brzozowski admitted to attacking the 38-year-old victim. He's scheduled to be sentenced on October 28th and faces up to 18 years in prison. A Hicksville man is facing charges after allegedly assaulting a woman during an altercation. It's not clear what triggered the conflict, but the interaction between 21-year-old Lucerto Vidal and the 27-year-old female victim escalated to violence when Vidal allegedly grabbed the victim by the neck. And that's news for Long Island on WLIR, Long Island's most listened to radio station. I'm Spencer Rain.
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1: These incredible patriots could be making millions and millions of dollars. Actually, they did make millions and millions of dollars, if you want to be very accurate about it. And they decided not to make any more. Let's go here. We want to be involved with our government, and we want to put our government ahead. They're working 20-hour days in government on behalf of our country, and we salute them. They really are very among the most successful people at what they do, maybe the most successful, and they gave it all up to come here. It was a good idea I had, but they all gave it up. We got them for the right price. I think it's nothing. Well, you got me for nothing, too. I don't take my salary.
2: So the President of the United States is talking about the CEOs and other VIPs like Tony Robbins, who made their way to the White House today to have a lunch and discuss everything that matters. Seriously, I hope it's a serious conversation that gets something done, because the President's got to put together an executive order that everybody's on board with. I mean, I keep hearing Anthropic is not on board with Republicans, whatever. I just hope they can look past this and just say, look, we got to put something together, because with Democrat or Republican, I'd like to move forward with my company. And if AOC becomes president, other people have a president, that's a huge issue.
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3: Well, delays now as you begin to travel on the Sunrise Highway on the eastbound side. Approaching Route 24, right on over to North Road. You're also looking at delays up by the Duck on Route 24 on the Montauk Highway. There are delays coming into Canoe Place Road. Canoe Place, very heavy northbound, and then stop and go through Shinnecock Hills, and then very heavy and slow further east out there by Halsey Lane. I'm Joe Nolan with traffic on WLIR.
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0: And now, this is the Kudlow Riff.
6: Some great news today. Really, really great, exciting news. Breakthrough of Greenland.
0: More after this.
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6: You might laugh at that. Greenland, who cares about Greenland? Well, Greenland, which is the biggest island in the world, is a gigantic strategic spot. It opens the door to the Arctic Ocean, the Arctic Circle, which is a military Keystone, also phenomenal minerals in the ocean, oil and gas, minerals, rare earths, all the rest of that. But the militariness of Greenland is phenomenal. And China and Russia have been nosing around there for years, with shipping lanes, threatening principally the Western Hemisphere. Also, you could add Europe, and perhaps NATO will be pleased with this, because we've been squabbling with Denmark, which is an ally, of course. But this is a huge, important thing. I'll read a little bit here from the Truth Social posting of Mr. Trump. I am pleased to announce that the United States of America has entered into an agreement with the Kingdom of Denmark and Greenland that gives the United States permanent control over security and all other needs in Greenland, completely addressing all of our many U.S. concerns. There will be no cost to the United States. In my direction, we worked with the representatives of Denmark and Greenland to guarantee that the United States will forever have the complete ability to do what is necessary in Greenland in order to secure and defend the security of Greenland and the United States of America.
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8: His mouth to your ears. It's Brian Kilmeade.
9: Well, right now the races are, it's more about, it's, you know, it is affordability issues. It's the price of diesel in places like Iowa and Kansas and Nebraska and the Midwest, Minnesota. And so I think that's the issue. And what's happening in Iran is sort of trumped everything else that's going on. It would have been a grace to pass the Save America Act, but it's a great issue for our candidates to run on, because every Democrat block voted against it. We've had it up on the floor now six different times in different variations, and every single Democrat, every single time on six occasions, has voted against it.
2: Senator John Thune yesterday talking about the voter ID law that was passed, and Democrats voted against it, even though it's so obvious every sect of this country, every ethnic group, every gender, and we have a lot of genders, if you listen to James Tallarico, are pro voter ID, because they don't want their vote canceled out by somebody who doesn't belong here. Chairman Jim Jordan joins us now. He runs Judiciary. He's also a member of the Oversight Committee. Congressman, welcome back.
10: Good to be with you, Brian. Thanks for all you do.
2: Yeah, I mean, I know you don't follow the Senate. You got your own chamber to worry about, but does it blow you away? You can't get votes on, they can't pass that?
10: Yeah, it just, I think, underscores what Leader Thune was talking about, just how radical the left has become, and they control the Democrat Party, that they won't vote for photo ID, they won't vote for citizenship voting, they won't support that legislation, which is as common sense as it gets. Of course, that maybe it shouldn't surprise us when you really dig into it, Brian, because, and I think we've talked about this before, but Act Blue, the big supporter of them, we've deposed 10 people from Act Blue. They've all taken the fifth. They've taken the fifth because it looks like they're taking foreign contributions in our election cycle. So if they're comfortable with taking foreign contributions, I guess maybe they're comfortable with foreigners voting. Again, just underscoring how radical the left has truly become in this country.
2: So I guess nothing's going to get done. I'm not sure if it generated in the House or Senate, but didn't you guys look to generate cutting the interest rate on student loans?
10: Yeah. I think we have. It might have been part of our.
2: Yeah.
10: We've talked about that before, but I think that's something that's been looked at. But
2: it should be a no-brainer. That's a way of immediately lessening costs for people.
10: Yeah, and then when you sell your home, if people sell their home, the capital gains tax and other things, there's things you could do that would free up housing, bring down the cost of housing, so young families could have a better chance of getting an affordable home and getting that first home. There's things we could do on the tax code there as well that would help with affordability. But again, the left doesn't want to do it. They're all about power. They're all about, deep down, they just don't like the country. It's sad. The greatest country in the world, greatest country in history, and the left hates it. I just do not understand these folks.
2: So let's talk about Ohio again on the Senate side. Senator John Ussu, I've got a chance to know. He's has a low profile, but he's a worker. He got put there when J.D. Vance became Vice President of the United States, and now he's trailing by 4 points to Sherrod Brown. Is Ohio in jeopardy? Because in the governor's race, Vivek is one up or one down in every poll. I'm used to Ohio being firmly red. What's changing?
10: Well, I think it's just overall concerns that, you know, look, I always say this campaign, in my judgment, is about kind of three key messages. Number one, we did what you elected us to do in 2024. We need to go tell the voters that. You wanted us to cut taxes. We did that. Biggest tax cut ever. You wanted us to secure the border. We did that, frankly, in record time. And God bless the administration for the good work they've done there. Talk about that. I think we have to acknowledge things cost a little too much. And I think that's a concern that many Ohioans have. We've brought down the cost of so much, the record inflation under Joe Biden, but there, things still cost too much. So the things we should be, we could focus on and we're going to continue to work on, as I mentioned, the cost of housing and different things we can do. And then third, I think this campaign is, and this is what we have to, I really focus on these last 5 weeks, is this campaign is reminding the voters what the left wants to do, where they want to go. They want to make us a socialist nation. They want to get rid of the Senate, get rid of the presidency, fundamentally change the Supreme Court, pack the Supreme Court, not to mention all their crazy policy positions. And I think it's really important we go tell the voters, look, you may not be 100% excited about everything this election. We understand that. But look what happens if you don't vote, if you don't come out and vote. This is where the left is going to go. And it is a frightening place. Never forget, Mom Donnie was sworn in 9 months and 29 days ago as mayor of our largest city. And he said, I was elected as a Democrat socialist. I will govern as a Democrat socialist. They are going to do all the crazy things they've talked about unless we stop them. And the only way to stop them is on election day.
2: So I want you to, I mean, just some of the things that are going on. The one issue that has popped up I wasn't expecting was the data centers. That one quick. Mm-hmm. It's now, mm-hmm. If you look at the voting, only 1% of the people are voting on whether there's a data center in their town or not. But still, it matters. People are talking about it. And number two is, AI as an industry. Yeah. So first off, president's like, hey, we're having the CEOs over. We're going to come up with some type of plan, but I'm not looking to slow anyone down. Democrats are firmly looking to slow people down. Here is what AOC said yesterday, cut 43.
11: AI, data, all of this are founded on theft. They are stealing what is yours, your face, your behaviors, your privacy.
2: And she wanted to say this, cut 44.
11: In an environment of AI, they want to wipe out all of our livelihoods. They want to make sure none of us have jobs. And they want to keep all the spoils of those riches while consuming and burning energy at a pace that is completely unsustainable to make this worse.
2: Okay. Can you imagine, is there anything more irresponsible you can say so quickly?
10: Well, I mean, she talked about privacy and your rights and your liberties. For goodness sake, Jack Smith went and got our phone records. He probably saw some of your text messages, Brian, to some member of Congress or some member, someone in the administration. He went and got that. He went and got mine for 2.5 years. He got McCarthy's, the Speaker of the House, 16 days after he becomes Speaker. Like, she talked about privacy and violating our liberties. That is what the left has done. Look, with these data centers, it should be common sense things done at the local level. Local people should decide when, where, if, and how these things happen. And if they're coming to your community and you decide to do that as a local community, great. I would ask these companies to do something for your community. Lower your property taxes. Put in a new swimming pool for the kids. Build a new park for the community. Whatever. But it should be a local decision. That's how it should happen on the local level. But for her to say all those things she said in light of what they did to our liberties, what they did to Americans during COVID, I mean, the censorship, the shutdown of the government, telling people they couldn't go to church, couldn't go to work, couldn't go to school. What they did to kids who couldn't go to school for a couple of years. You got to be kidding me. And now suddenly it's like, oh, they're out to save your liberties and your privacy and your rights. Give me a break.
2: So Jack Smith testifying right now, and he one of the things he said is Donald Trump engaged in serious crimes against our nation. So he continues to obsess, but they called him in on the Senate side, and they're sparring with him nonstop. We're doing this show. You're on with me. We're not watching right now. But what should people know about Jack Smith?
10: he was out to get the president. It was all about keeping President Trump from winning re-election. Just like in 2016, the Clinton campaign did the whole Russian dossier baloney that Comey used to go spy on the other campaign. That was all designed to stop President Trump. Just like in 2020, when the 51 former intel officials signed a letter saying the Russian, the Hunter Biden laptop was a Russian information operation. Baloney. They had the laptop. They knew it was real. I mean, it's always been designed to stop the Republicans and President Trump from winning election. Jack Smith, the biggest takeaway from Jack Smith is it's best to understand this, what he did and how he handled the Speaker of the House. Kevin McCarthy becomes Speaker. 16 days later, he goes and gets his phone records. Who he called, who called him, when it happened, how long it lasted. He tells the agent who goes to serve the subpoena, he tells the agent that they don't tell the agent it's for the guy who's Speaker of the House, second in line to the president. They don't tell the judge this is a subpoena to get the phone records to the judge for the Speaker of the House, the guy second in line to the presidency. They don't tell him that because they ask the judge for a non-disclosure, a gag order on the company. They tell AT&T you and the judge, you can't let this guy know because he's a flight risk. You got to be kidding me. The Speaker of the House is going to flee the country. But that's how determined Jack Smith was to go get the president. It's sickening what they were doing, violating the Constitution, not being honest, not being square with the people. We actually deposed the guy who served the subpoena, the agent. He said, if I'd have known it was a Speaker of the House, that would have caused me real concern. I didn't know that. I just had a phone number. This is how bad the left is willing. This is where they're willing to go for politics. That's the key takeaway.
2: All right. So I want to cover a couple of things. This trade deal with Canada that's not happening, more tariffs go in place. They say it's going to cost Ohio, Iowa, Maine, and Michigan $188 billion. Here is President Trump yesterday on what's going on with this trade war with Canada. Cut 50.
12: How does this end, Mr. President?
13: I think what's going to happen is over the next 3 or 4 weeks, they're going to come to us and they're going to say, we're going to get rid of all the tariffs. We're going to win everything.
2: Your thoughts about the toll that's taking in the short term and where it's heading in the long term?
10: Well, we understand the president's objective here, of course, is bring back manufacturing, help the country, and that in many cases it's working that way. You've seen some of the manufacturing numbers. Manufacturing jobs are up. So it's working. In short term, it's sometimes tough, but this is how the president negotiates. We get that. But we understand the goal, and I think the goal is a worthy goal, particularly in key industries, key manufacturing sectors, key defense sectors. You want that stuff done, built, and put together here in the United States. So that's what he's trying to do. There's always some difficult times in the short run, but I think in the end, the president's pretty good at getting these negotiations to move in the right kind of direction. And that's what we hope happens here.
2: You know, there's some Biden officials working with the leadership over in Canada. Do you think they're playing politics here at all?
10: The left is always playing politics. I mean, the left, which now controls the – it was funny, but in the bumper stuff that going on and when I was first called in, it was they were playing John F. Kennedy. And the once great party of FDR and JFK is now completely radical, controlled by the left, and they don't like the country. So, of course, they play politics with everything. Our chief of staff always says, remember one fundamental fact, all Democrats are operatives. All Democrats are focused on politics all the time. And it's like there's a lot of truth to that. So, yeah, of course they're playing politics. They always do because politics means everything to the left and power and control and this scary fact that they just – they don't like the country now. It's really frightening.
2: But do you think that it's going to hurt you guys in the midterms if you can't land this trade deal?
10: Well, I'm hoping we can. You know, you heard Leader Thune talking about some of the concerns in the Midwest, particularly with people in the agriculture sector. Some of that's tariffs. Some of that's, you know, just the cost of things. Obviously, it's affordability concern. It's a concern now. But I think we can turn things around. We got 5 weeks. We can remind the voters of, as I said earlier, what we've done. We can remind them that we understand the cost concern issue out there. We're working on that. And we can certainly remind him, which I think has to be the central message, how radical the left has become.
2: I want to talk about the Sports Act that passed yesterday. The Senate passed the Protect College Sports Act 7722. And I'll give you a rough idea. It'll give athletes a federal right to earn NIL money and receive a share of school sports revenue. I hope they come up with a clearinghouse on that to make sure these are legit companies. Transfers allowed, one transfer, 5 years to play, five seasons. Scholarships, by the way, you can't be over 25. Scholarships and care protect scholarships after injury or poor performance. Provide a path to finish the degree up to 10 years after eligibility. I love that. Agents and enforcement cap fees at 5%. NIL contract rules and let athletes sue to enforce specific protections. Sports programs, that's a rule that will require schools to reserve a minimum number of sports, protecting your sport, my sport, wrestling and soccer, things, sports like that. Olympic programs, while giving college sports bodies limited legal protection to enforce national compensation eligibility rules. So it's going to give the NCAA a little bit of teeth. It's going to protect. Listen, you don't even know what it's like, but outside where I grew up in Long Island, and you in Iowa and, you know, Penn State and places like that, wrestling's not a major sport, and it's usually one of the first to go, like gymnastics. Doesn't mean they're not really important. But if they don't restructure this, we're going to lose the other sports.
10: Right, we're going to lose the women's sports and the Olympic sports, which was one of the things we tried to focus on. When we started working on this a couple years ago, our focus was sort of three big objectives. One, you want some parity. As much as I'd like to see the Big Ten win the football championship every year, it's nice if there's real parity, real competition out there. Number two is you want to maintain opportunity. It's what you were just describing, Brian. You want opportunity, not just in the big sports, but in the Olympic sports and the women's sports, make sure they're not dropping programs. And then number three, frankly, is you kind of want to remember this is supposed to be about getting an education. I mean, when's the last time you heard of one of these great college players, college football players, being academically ineligible? You don't hear about it anymore because they're paying them so darn much money.
2: I know.
10: There's like, no way. No, Johnny actually passed that test that the professor said he flunked. No, he's playing on, because we're paying him $1 million, he's playing on Saturday. So those are sort of the three objectives we had when we were working on this. And then, of course, you got to give some antitrust relief, so that you can have a governing body actually make rules, and not all the rules are determined by.
2: So, is there anything you don't like about this that the House is going to wrestle with? Because I hope you guys take this up, but I'm sure you're just not going to just rubber stamp it.
10: No, there's some concerns. There's the union. There's the collective bargaining issue, the union issue. That's sort of there. There's some other prescriptive things in there. We tried in our bill that we put together in the House with working with Chairman Wahlberg and Chairman Guthrie, some of the other committees. We've been, and Gus Bilirakis, who was a sponsor, we tried to put together one that was minimum amount of rules, because you want the NCAA to kind of do their own thing here and work. You don't want Congress prescribing everything, for goodness sake. The only thing worse than the NCAA would be Congress doing it. So we try to do that. I think this has gotten a little more prescriptive, but overall I think it's positive, and we're going to take a look at it.
2: I hope so. Do you think? I mean, I understand why you didn't go back. I mean, you barely have a majority. Massey's not voting for you. Sadly, one of your guys is really ill. And then you got Corey Mills is not coming back ever since he lost the primary. So you barely have a majority. Is that one of the reasons you guys didn't come back?
10: Yeah, and then you have some Republicans who were opposed to our bill that we had put together with three committees in the House, who weren't willing to support it. And the Democrats, who were co-sponsors, pulled their co-sponsorship because of a different issue, the Calais decision on redistricting in some of these southern states. And so they pulled their support, so you just didn't have the votes. And my guess is that same dynamic would exist now. Gotcha. And so we'll have to wait till after the election.
2: Always great talking to you, Congressman Jim Jordan. Appreciate it.
10: You bet, Brian. Take care, buddy.
2: Back in a moment.
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22: Admiral Howard.
23: I can't wait to ask him what he thinks about Pickaxe Mountain. Like, how do you get to this? Because apparently it's really deep embedded, like the bunker buster bombs that we used on the other ones before.
22: You also have Bruce Blakeman that's going to talk about 545. That's going to talk about this 12 blocks of
24: 11th Avenue, John. 11th Avenue.
22: Encampment.
24: And it's growing by the day. By the way, they're putting in electricity in the encampment to make it nice for them.
23: Do they have any
25: air conditioning too?
23: Yeah, do they have a restaurant?
24: That's right. And all the Pellegrino they want with wedges of lime is be perfect.
23: Wait, they're putting in what?
24: They're putting in electricity.
23: Oh, my goodness.
25: But where are they getting it from?
24: Well, that's a good question.
25: They could have extension cords. Where are they plugging the extension cord into?
23: I mean, this is crazy.
24: Maybe into the Intrepid. Who knows?
22: Understand there's a vote at the city council on the horses in Central Park. So we're going to be going to Christina Hansen. We're going to go to Central Park and get a report on the horses in Central Park.
23: And I love the horses. They're so beautiful.
22: It's part of the ambiance of New York.
23: It is. Everybody who comes, every time we have a tourist friend who comes in and says, oh, I want to take our horse ride.
22: Central Park.
23: It's so classic.
24: Yeah.
23: It is. It's so classic.
22: Is KT on yet?
23: She is on.
22: Let's go to KT.
23: Yeah, KT, former Deputy National Security Advisor under President Trump. KT, first of all, the blockade just went into effect literally about an hour ago there on the Strait of Hormuz. Your thoughts about that?
26: First of all, President Trump understood they were going to break the ceasefire. 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Now he can go after that target list. 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
1: Do you believe in the tooth fairy?
2: I do not.
1: How about the Easter Bunny?
2: I no longer believe in the Easter Bunny.
1: Yes. Do you think Jimmy Hoffa died of natural causes?
2: I do not.
1: Now, you sought the phone records of a bunch of U.S. senators, right?
2: We sought the toll records, non-content records.
1: Any Democrats or just Republicans?
2: If President Trump had reached out to Democrats,
1: yeah, but
2: to
1: I'm just trying to get the facts. Were there any Democrats who sought their phone records? Just Republicans, right?
2: The toll records that we sought were relevant to the investigation, and they were Republicans.
1: I'm asking you. You stalled me again, Counselor. You know that.
3: So that was back and forth, Senator Kennedy. And by the way, that was Jack Smith. And you know, this guy is there to overcharge everybody. That was his reputation going in. They pulled him out of The Hague to go find Trump, find something on Trump. And it kills him every day. Just like Letitia James and everybody else, that Trump won that election. Or they were going to try to put him in jail, believe me. And they were going to try to bankrupt him and take everything. But it ended up just the other way around, didn't it? And Jack Smith has to justify way too aggressive behavior. And now that's what he's doing today.
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8: I'm Bill Rakoff. Lindsay Clancy was back in court today in Massachusetts as her defense team is trying to avert a second trial for killing her three young children. Jennifer Sprague is the prosecutor and said they don't deny she has mental health issues.
9: The fact that defense counsel wants to argue that she was psychotic is an argument, and he can make it. But that doesn't mean that the Commonwealth hasn't proved otherwise with evidence of the defendant's conduct, with evidence of people's observations of her.
8: But Clancy's lawyer is now appearing to be taking a different tack, saying that the entire case against his client is based on speculation and now questioning whether she actually committed the killings. Former special counsel Jack Smith is defending his decision to prosecute President Trump on Capitol Hill today.
10: Smith is testifying before the Senate Judiciary Committee today, facing questions from Republicans about his investigations into Trump and his handling of phone records from GOP lawmakers. Smith brought federal charges against Trump over his efforts to overturn the 2020 election and his handling of classified documents. Both cases were eventually dropped after Trump returned to the White House. Smith said he stands by his decision to bring those charges.
11: I made those decisions without regard to President Trump's political association, activities, beliefs, or candidacy in the 2024 presidential election.
10: Stacey Lynn, Worldwide News Network, Washington.
8: The president and House Speaker Mike Johnson are meeting with tech executives today at the White House to discuss the future of artificial intelligence. Here's News Nation's Gabrielle Caracciolo.
12: The meeting was called after a series of warnings saying AI could pose an existential threat to humanity, and some industry leaders began asking Congress to take action. But the president and House Speaker say there needs to be a balance between regulation and innovation.
13: Notably absent from the list of attendees for today's meeting, Senate Majority Leader John
12: on Thune. Thune did meet with Anthropic's CEO on Capitol Hill yesterday. Other AI CEOs are also expected to take meetings on the Hill throughout the week.
8: The president's new tariffs and import bans went into effect this morning on nearly $1 billion worth of Canadian imports, including alcohol, dairy, and motorcycles.
13: They've treated the United States very unfairly. They have been one of the worst countries in the entire world. You know, we get along with China, we get along with people, and we make good deals, but Canada's been really very difficult to deal with, actually.
8: The billions of dollars of banned imports are but a small fraction of the $800 billion worth of trade between the two countries each year. Nobody injured when a toddler pulled a loaded pistol out of a backpack at a daycare in Canton, Michigan. One of the child's parents is a police officer from a neighborhood town and is now facing charges in connection with the incident. On Wall Street, the markets are down again this afternoon, with the Dow Jones down 297 points, the Nasdaq off 38. This is the Worldwide News Network.
14: 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Coming up next, the news with Mike Slater.
15: Thank you, Bill. It is Tuesday, September 29th, 2026. Here's what's happening today in America. Cafe lowered, massive steel plant, woman being executed, and Title IX changes. That's all coming up, and Bill's going to be here with your message of the day. But first, the Department of Transportation is easing fuel economy standards that were put in place during the Biden administration. The Department of Transportation says with these common sense standards in place, we are making the American dream affordable again, putting safer cars on the road and investing in the American auto worker. So this new Trump administration standard lowers the fuel economy requirement from 50.4 miles per gallon down to 34.9. It also eliminates the need for automakers to invest in electric vehicles to meet those requirements. So the CAFE standards are for a fleet of vehicles. It's not that every vehicle has to meet that fuel standard. What this did is it incentivized car companies to make cars that no one wants, like the Chevy Volt, an electric car that no one wants, so that they could sell more trucks that people did want, like the Chevy Silverado. President Trump yesterday announced the construction of a massive new steel plant in Iowa. $15 billion investment. The president said it's the largest plant in America, one of the largest in the world. The facility is expected to produce 10 million tons of steel a year, create as many as 1,750 permanent jobs and over 6,000 construction jobs. The next biggest steel mill in America is in Indiana, 7.5 million tons of steel every year. The company is also investing $2.5 billion in a new iron ore mine in Minnesota. The chairman said with the new steel complex in Iowa, we will complete the fully integrated American supply chain from mine to mill. American ore carried on American railroads to an American steel plant powered by American energy, built and operated by an incredibly hardworking and talented American workforce. Krista Pike was 18 when she killed a classmate in a jealous rage, became one of the youngest women ever to be sent to death row. Now at 50, she's scheduled to be put to death tomorrow. Pike lured a romantic rival into a secluded area where she tortured and killed her and carved a satanic symbol into her body. It'll be Tennessee's first execution of a woman in 200 years. The Department of Education is removing another Biden-era Title IX regulation. This regulation for the Biden era recognized sexual orientation and gender identity. Now schools will only recognize sex as male or female from at birth. I'm Mike Slater from the podcast Politics by Faith. Bill O'Reilly has your message of the day. Next.
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17: 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President DJT. 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You took Cuomo's sloppy seconds and we're stuck with Kathy Hochul. 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
14: Time now for the O'Reilly Update message of the day. On this Tuesday, I'm thinking about artificial intelligence. The sharpest knife in the drawer has arrived, and no one will escape the vast changes about to descend on the world. If AI becomes weaponized, a likely scenario, a cyber war could doom the planet. While we wait for oversight action by Congress, the usual debate rages over government restrictions. President Trump well understands that China is hell-bent in its pursuit of AI dominance. No matter what we do here, the Chinese government will harness AI power to its fullest extent. But the president also realizes the economic benefits of the AI breakout. Enormous money. In addition, medical research will explode, and many maladies are likely to be cured. Daily tasks will be done by voices you direct on your computers. However, we all have few protections against miscreants who will use AI to commit crimes like extortion and theft. In the face of all this, Congress does what it usually does, nothing. Plenty of pandering and bickering. This amuses the killers in Beijing. Danger is coming. Smart people know that. Time to put up some protections. I'm Bill O'Reilly. I approve the message by writing it. You can reach me, Bill at BillO'Reilly.com, Bill at BillO'Reilly.com, name in town if you wish to opine. All right, here's the mail. We got David Concierge. Remember, David gets a free copy of Confronting America for being a concierge member. And if David gets into any trouble, we'll help him out, or we'll try. Bill, you've just nailed my concern about AI. The weaponization should be a major concern for all Americans. Speaking of AI, too many in Congress and in various state legislatures are living examples of just how artificial they all are. Okay. I mean, they're pretty slow. They're pretty far behind the curve on this one. Lots of money. Keep that money thing in there. D. Hamill, Red Bluff, California. I'm very leery of AI and a potential to do harm. Listening to discussion on We'll Do It Live and the assertions that it can generate its own thoughts and human emotions, such as greed, reminds me of Orson Welles' War of the Worlds. Yes, indeed. Science fiction has become reality. I'm not a scaremonger either, you guys know that. I just want you to have the information. Clark Bizarowitzki, Sarasota, Florida. My question is, why is President Trump allowing Xi and China free pass for killing more than 17 million people worldwide from the COVID pandemic? Well, Clark, what do you want me to do? But we start a war? What do we do? You want to hold them, Xi and China accountable? How? Got to live in a real world. 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
7: 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Here's Rita Cosby.
18: Can you believe this one? We're heading straight into the midterm election season. The Supreme Court just blocked the Trump administration's attempt to impose new restrictions on mail-in voting. President Trump wants to add more layers of election integrity. But the high court decision means that states will continue using their existing systems for the time being for the midterms. Can you believe this one? Governor Kathy Hochul is pushing an expanded program that would give millions of households up to $500 a year in utility bill discounts, just as energy costs become a major political issue. Elections, Washington, New York, you name it, it's all happening. 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

0: Now, the O'Reilly update brings you something you might not know. 48 years ago today, the leader of the Catholic Church died in Vatican City. His sudden demise started numerous conspiracy theories that persist to this day. Here's the story behind the Year of Three Popes. In August 1978, Pope Paul IV passed from a heart attack. 20 days later, a priest from Venice was elected to lead the church. He chose the name John Paul I. His tenure did not last long. Just 5 weeks into his pontificate, John Paul was found dead inside his bedroom. Doctors ruled a cause of death the result of an undiagnosed heart condition. The Cardinal Conclave met for the second time in a year, electing the Archbishop of Krakow as the Vicar of Christ. You know him better as John Paul II. The rapid succession of popes spread controversies around the world. If you saw the movie Godfather 3, that was deeply embedded in the script. On the reality front, some believe Paul I was poisoned by senior cardinals because he was poised to reveal financial corruption by the Vatican Central Bank. That rumor was fueled by the fact the Vatican refused to authorize an autopsy, a papal tradition dating back 1,000 years. Popes are not examined after death. Some claim the pontiff was murdered by a secret society of Freemasons who infiltrated the Holy See. Today, the modern medical consensus and historical record shows that the Pope died of natural causes brought on by heart conditions compounded by the intense stress of his sudden election to the papacy. And here's something else you might not know. Pope John Paul II will go down in history for another reason. His election ended a papal tradition dating back to the 16th century. He was the first non-Italian pope in 455 years. Back in a moment. When you need medications, you don't have any time to fool around. 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Thank you for listening to the O'Reilly Update. I am Bill O'Reilly. 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
5: Oh, my goodness. Elliot Page. The actor is on the cover of New York Magazine. Elliot Page, the girl who became a boy. New York Magazine. I used to grow up reading that thing. A great big New York story, you know? A great big New York chapter. Great slice of life. And then, like everything else, just went woke and weird and the rest. Stopped being kind of relevant a long time ago when it went national. It used to be so cool. It used to be so, I don't know, so New York. Elliot Page, Ellen Page, right? She was in the worst movie in the world, Juno. Anybody ever see Juno? Ay-ay-ay, that pro-abortion movie, Let's Just Kill the Baby. Oh, God, it was so sick. Yeah, not a nice person. I met her, too. Very, very. And now she's on the cover. Oh, gosh. By the way, you're not fooling anybody. You are a girl through and through. Those are fake male nipples. They ruined your breast. They ruined it. This stuff leads to really, really bad stuff. Worse stuff. You heard about the trans executive for the New York Times. It was just shot and killed by his or her mother-in-law out in, gosh, just such a mess. The girl becomes a guy in 2010. The girl who's pretending to be a guy marries a woman. They have kids together somehow. And then, you know, like a lot of things, it's like, oh, wow, just because we have all this cool woke status doesn't mean we're better people. They had a divorce. They went through horrible things, just like a regular couple. That can happen. But if you add the mental illness of the transgender nonsense on top of it, it's a toxic brew. And have we figured out what kind of hormones are going around in there? It's funny how the left has no problems with that stuff. And even like the wokesters, right? You know, we have wokesters on both sides, people who are very reluctant about certain drugs, but they'll get tattoos and they'll get these hormones, these puberty blockers. All right.

0: the Republican of Louisiana. I think it's his turn. He's great. Wait, what now? Darlene Graham? I don't see any Darlene Graham. I see. I'm looking at Jack Smith. And, oh, shoot, you're right. What's his name? They just introduced Darlene Graham. It was a false alarm. John Kennedy wasn't, oh, man, he handled. Well, should we see how Darlene is doing? I don't know anything about Taiwan, but my brother was in the military, and I always support our fighting men and women in uniform. Remember that? Why is Taiwan a national security issue, and where do you fall on it? Well, I don't know really much about the foreign stuff, but I would just say that I support the military. Somehow that woman is a United States senator. Maybe she can deliver. Let's see what's happening. Can she deliver? Can she actually deliver? Has she done any homework? I know all the facts of this case, so I'll tell you right away. Pump up the volume, pump up the volume.
1: Made and received from me. At that time, he was a sitting United States Senator from South Carolina and the chairman of this very committee. It was Lindsey's job to cast a vote on whether to certify the 2020 election. And as a chairman of the Senate Judiciary Committee, he was the one responsible for investigating whether that election had been tampered with. But that didn't stop you. Not only did you request Lindsey's and several other members' phone records, you asked Judge Jeb Boasberg to issue a gag order to make sure Lindsey didn't find out what you were doing. Judge Boasberg rubber-stamped your gag order to Lindsey's cell phone carrier, Verizon. Verizon complied.
0: She's doing great.
1: And did not tell the Senate or Lindsey about the subpoena, even though Verizon's contract was with the Senate required Verizon to notify the Senate Sergeant at Arms. Chairman Grassley has pointed out that federal law does not let a carrier be barred from notifying a Senate office unless the member is the target of the investigation, which you never claimed Lindsey was. Nevertheless, the Senate Sergeant-at-Arms never received that notice. Lindsey was kept in the dark, as were several senators you targeted. And I think every member of this committee, Republican and Democrat, should be mad as hell about that. I want to talk a little bit more about this gag order, because I think this is something that every American, no matter how you vote or who you support, needs to hear. The gag order that you requested to hide your tracks says, quote, "The court finds reasonable grounds to believe that such disclosure will result in destruction of or tampering with evidence, intimidation of potential witnesses, and serious jeopardy to the investigation," end quote. The quote, "reasonable grounds," came from you. You alleged to a federal judge that my brother, Lindsey, a patriot who had dedicated over 30 years of his life wearing the uniform of his country in the United States Air Force, a sitting United States Senator, and a chairman of this very committee, had the potential to destroy evidence, intimidate witnesses, and cause serious jeopardy to your sham of an investigation. In fact, in a separate gag order, you listed flight risk as a reason for obtaining a gag order for the Speaker of the House, a constitutional officer second in the presidential line of succession. And let me point out something for everyone. This subpoena was being sent to Verizon for records that Verizon had in their own possession. How the hell was Lindsey going to tamper with evidence he didn't even have in his possession? How was a member of Congress a flight risk? The legal term for your behavior would be obstruction of justice. But in South Carolina, we just call it a lie. This was undeniably a fishing expedition by you and your team to intimidate the president's allies in Congress. How do you know this? How do we know this? Because you didn't just send Verizon a subpoena and a gag order. You also sent one to AT&T for Senator Cruz's records. But unlike Verizon, AT&T pushed back. They ask you to explain how this

0: request was in compliance with the Constitution, and you didn't have an answer. In fact, you didn't even respond. And you never followed up with AT&T because you knew what you were doing was wrong. It doesn't make sense unless the only motivation you had was to take down President Trump and his allies one by one before the election. So, Mr. Smith, do you really believe that Lindsey was going to destroy evidence that was not even in his possession?
1: No, I believe your brother was a patriotic public servant. He was not a target of our investigation, and in fact, he likely would have been a witness in our case. Your brother investigated the claims that Donald Trump was making. He found them to be false. He said so on the House floor.
0: I have another question. Then why does the gag order say that disclosure of the subpoena would result in destruction of or tampering with evidence?
1: Because disclosure of that subpoena could result in Donald Trump attempting to intimidate witnesses as he had before and after. We had ample basis for
0: that. The evidence in question belonged to Lindsey and was in the possession of Verizon. It makes absolutely no sense that anyone would be able to destroy the evidence you are seeking. Do you know what I think? I think you're just trying to bully my brother and other allies of President Trump. You caused my brother and a lot of other senators a lot of stress, and that makes me sick. You should be ashamed of yourself. It's also a damn shame that you weaponized our legal system to do this. To go after a political opponent and his allies, including Lindsey, what a disgrace to our justice system and the Constitution that you would stoop this low. Shame on you. I yield back the remainder of my time and call on Senator Schiff.
2: Madam Chair, before you recognize Senator Schiff, I'd like to make a unanimous consent request.
3: Hey, that was great.
2: To introduce into the record two letters from the Department of Justice.
3: She was good. Very good.
2: Parameters of the witness's testimony.
3: Sometimes
2: today.
3: It's just plain spoken, you know. Shame on you. In North Carolina, South Carolina, we call it a lie.
2: September 27, 2026.
0: Without objection.
2: Thank you, Madam Chair.
3: All right.
4: Mr. Smith, thank you for coming.
3: Oh, this is Adam Shifty Schiff. Everything he's ever said is a lie, quite frankly, regarding January 6th, regarding President Trump, all of it. So I'm not particularly, and he's going to try to rehabilitate this broken and corrupt man. He does look a little bit, stunned that he's there and that people are actually talking the way they're talking. All right, so the court is about to make a decision on retrying Lindsey Clancy. What would be the holdup there? Well, actually, strangely enough, there is some question mark because the jury voted 11-1 to acquit, right? So there's political pressure potentially on the prosecutor to not bring the case again. They don't have to bring the case. They won't automatically bring it. It's up to them. I hope they're going to do it. Court to make decision on retrying Lindsey Clancy. You know, the prosecutor can say no, but the judge can overrule them and say, yes, you must. A lot of different things could happen, I think. Lindsey Clancy and those kids, oh, gosh, I hate thinking about it. I've seen the beautiful picture of the children. You know, there are people all over the country who are inspired by Lindsey. You heard about this? This trend where they have Lindsey as some sort of a heroine, some sort of a hero. Oh, yeah, we've all been there, Lindsey. We know. You go, girl. That husband of yours, all that. Ooh. I saw the husband. I don't know what to make of the husband at this point. I don't know. Do you know? I don't know. I can't put my finger on that guy. Maybe something off with him. And do me a favor, though. I want to go to the last. This is Jack Smith is just sitting there taking it. And things have to be said. And he's hearing what's being said. And you can tell, I think it's having an effect. Just to recall, this guy is the one who brought two criminal cases against President Trump for totally legal political things, for being president. the classified documents, which is a total sham, and the January 6th, which is worse than a sham. It was a gosh damn coup plot against President Trump and MAGA and all of us. All right, if you don't mind, let's do the last one first. This is, they're straightening them out big time before the Senate Judiciary Committee, very prestigious committee. Go ahead.
5: Violated that rule when he advanced Arctic Frost, but used subordinate staff as cutouts to prove his own case. Tebow also violated the Hatch Act for his anti-Trump political conduct on the taxpayers' dime. Tebow also emailed naked photos of his girlfriend using an FBI government email account.
3: Hello!
5: And that's not the type of a guy that you want to justify opening a case. Tebow also worked closely with FBI agent Walter Giardina. Giardina reportedly filed a false FISA on Walid Perez, which, if true, is a criminal act. Giardina was one of Jack Smith's financial experts analyzing subpoena returns from hundreds of Republicans.
3: Well, it may not sound like much, but that is Senator Grassley, Republican of Iowa, the patron saint of whistleblowers. Well done, sir. I'm proud of you guys. We'll be right back.
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7: Everything's looking good on the Sunrise Highway for both east and westbound. Long Island Railroad, Montauk Branch, running on or about on time. Remember, Ronkonkoma Branch has a bus shuttle service replacing trains weekdays between Ronkonkoma and Greenport until 6:30. As crews do some track maintenance, that's expected to last through early November. That's Traffic and Transit on WLIR. I'm Brandon Eisen.
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12: It is a shock result. It shows Kamala Harris ahead of Donald Trump by 3 points. In Iowa. If this is accurate, this implies that Harris might be winning Iowa.
13: A swing like this, and from such a well-respected pollster with a long track record in Iowa, has some wondering if this could be an indication that Harris may overperform in the Midwest.
12: No one would expect that Kamala Harris would have leapfrogged over Donald Trump into the lead.
3: Iowa, eve of the election, 2024. Kamala Harris is going to win Iowa by 3 points. A PSYOP, a psychological operation. It's a little a dirty trick, but you know, it's more than a dirty trick. It is a constant. That poll was a lie. Donald Trump won Iowa by 13 points. And we're poised potentially to do the same thing this time around in these midterms if people stay positive and don't fall for the hype every cycle, every time. Why bother voting? The Democrats are going to have such a great year, right? Whether it's 2024 or 2026. Let's go back to 2024. This is Texas. Again, he won Iowa by 13 points. Texas, oh my goodness, Texas. Texas is in play suddenly. Just like James Talafrico could actually be a United States senator from Texas. 17 gender boy. Let's see here. Cut 11.
14: We want to put Texas in play and make this competitive.
15: You wrote, if anyone can beat Cruz and start to turn Texas blue, it's all red.
16: I wanted to ask you about whether or not it's wishful thinking that Democrats dream of turning Texas blue.
17: And there's a real wild card this year in Texas.
3: Yeah, Texas also. I think President Trump won it by, let's see here, 14 points. 14 points. The negative false political information is everywhere. You guys are a great barometer. You're not falling for it, are you? Oh, gas prices. Do I have to tell you again how they were higher in 2008? How they were higher 4 years ago? Even using like constant dollars or the same dollars. We're not adjusting for inflation. Diesel on average is lower than in 2022. Gas on average is lower than in 2022. And it goes on like that. Do I want to go back? Here comes the big guns. You know who's coming into that hearing room right now? One of my favorites, Josh Hawley from Missouri. He's about to let Jack Smith have it, who totally deserves it. All right, we're queuing that up. And in the meantime, these are things you never hear about. And people say, well, President Trump, there he goes again, tooting his own horn. Well, who the hell else is going to toot it? All right, he's got a handful of friends in the media ecosystem. That's it. And he's got his own social. Thank God for that. Cut 12, if you don't mind. Cut 12.
18: As a country, we're doing really well. The press is not. Nobody hears that we have more people working today than at any time in our country's history. Nobody hears we have the best poverty numbers in history. We have the best poverty, meaning the lowest. We have the best poverty numbers. Nobody hears that individuals are making more money per capita, per individual, than at any time. Nobody hears about your 401k. So we've had 82 record stock days on all the exchanges, 82 in a little more than a year and a half. Right? And people don't hear that. Nobody hears that your 401ks, you mostly have 401ks, right? Check your 401ks. You're up double.
3: Hey, wait a second. It's not double. It's 36%. Okay. Things are happening. Things are cooking. And the deliberate, it's beyond propaganda. It is a form of censorship. It's collusion with the Democrats. Now, the thing that we got going against us is there are good people out there who always blow the midterms off. I was one of them. He's going to be campaigning like crazy in October. He'll be out there. Uh-oh, I think it's time. Is it Josh Hawley's turn? If you guys as smart as this man in the United States Senate, I can't tell who it is. Oh, shoot, it's Tom Tillis? He's lame. He is so lame, this guy. He's going to talk about himself, and he's going to talk about how bad January 6th was. Just pump up the volume for a moment. He's going to talk because he's some sort of a war hero.
19: Yeah, whether it was Lois Lerner and what the IRS was doing or Crossfire Hurricane, judicial or prosecutorial misconduct is something that's always going on. So I find it interesting that people think they're the only party who is right and righteous on this. Okay, that's a general statement. Don't expect you to speak to it.
3: Of course
19: more
3: not,
19: recently,
3: Tom.
19: I've thought that 86-47 was probably not a solid basis for making a former FBI director who disappointed me profoundly on this committee. Probably not the right way to spend our time or the perp walk. So just so you know, I had to get that out there. I think we all need to be mindful of how we behave and how we're perceived. And Mr. Smith, there were people who felt like there was a political motivation to what you were doing. But I also think if you look at some of the facts, the facts are what they are. And it's going to be interesting to see if at some point
3: how bad January 6th was.
19: We can get down to who precisely was responsible for forcing every member of the U.S. Senate to be in this room while thugs destroyed this building and injured over 100 police officers.
3: See what I mean?
19: I hope to hell someday we can find somebody who was accountable for that. And hopefully we can cool the political temperatures to get to that fact-based assessment. But, Mr. Smith, if you were to look back...
3: Destroy the building. The building's still there.
19: The two investigations we focus most of our time at. Let's assume you feel very strongly that there was criminal intent, there was sufficient evidence to move forward with the prosecution. Are there any things that if you did it differently... Yeah, looking back, you may have taken a different tact or tried to build, even in your job.
3: Thanks, man. You know what? The thing about it is, I know what he's going to say. I wish I did a better job defending my agents. Let's just see if he says that.
19: Any examples of where you wished you'd managed the process differently or engaged different people to try and rise above that the allegations that you've heard today about political motivation behind the prosecutions?
1: Yes, and thank you for that question.
19: Speak real loud.
1: Take
19: that curl out.
1: There you go. Okay. Yes. One of the things that I was taught as a prosecutor through my career is you only do your talking in the courtroom and that you don't talk on the courthouse steps.
3: Here we go.
1: One of the things that I learned from this experience is that if you stick to that and that alone, people can unfairly malign your team and unfairly malign you and your case in a way, and you really can't respond because you don't want to interfere with someone's right to a fair trial, and you don't want to get down in the gutter and start calling people names. But at the same time, there are things being put out daily that are patently untrue, and you know they're untrue. I'm not advocating that prosecutors in the future start going on the internet every day responding to comments. But I do think that the school of prosecution I came from, where you only speak in the courtroom, I do agree that prosecutors in the future need to learn to be able to communicate to the outside world, because I believe strongly we did our investigation the right way. But I limited myself in who I talked to about that.
3: I told you, right? I said it. I said it out loud. This is exactly what I said he would say.
1: Minutes in the time I was special counsel. I think going forward to engender public trust in these cases, I think that's a real thing we need to think about going forward in the future.
3: All right, you know, yeah, he could have. You know, Tom, you're so.
19: Gotten into this job when we have the amplifier and the sustainer of social media. I don't think there. You know, frankly, people have always been criticizing prosecutors for cases. You just didn't have that persistent inbox of things that were said about you. But I think you need to look past that. You got to win in the courtroom, not in public opinion.
3: Tom, it's good that he's leaving the Senate. You know why? You know why he's leaving the Senate? Because he would have been beat real bad in the primary. But we do have a bit of a problem on our hands right now. Michael Whatley. All right, I like him. He's a solid guy. But people in North Carolina think he's a dead man walking because Roy Cooper, former governor, a Democrat, is walking around that state like he owns the joint. And in a weird way, he has. He's been in state politics in one form or another for more than 40 years. So, in a way, he's like the ultimate good old boy. It's going to be tough to undo any of that stuff. So, all right. Meanwhile, back here in New York, things are under control, but at the same time, a little bit dicey out there, folks, a little bit dicey. This New York University, what is that? The Ivy League, Cornell. You know about Cornell? They actually have a little campus on Roosevelt Island. They got another one on 22nd Street. Now, what the hell is up with the fraternity house in Ithaca? You heard about the gang rape allegation? How can you let a gang rape allegation sit there for 2 years? First of all, nobody should be a member of a fraternity. You don't want to live in a fraternity house. Animal House. You ever see the movie Animal House? It's a terrible, terrible, that's no way to live. Fat, drunk, and stupid is no way to go through life, son. Remember that? The Dean Wormer had some pretty good advice. Stay the hell out of what I would never want to live in one of those things. After being in the Marine Corps as well, like the Marine Corps is a real fraternity. A Cornell University frat brother asked if the shop was still open in reference to the female student who was allegedly drugged and raped in an hours-long gang assault in their Ithaca house, according to sickening newly obtained messages from the Post here. The message was sent in a Snapchat group chain between members of the Phi Chi fraternity on the night the student, referred to in the court papers as Jane Doe, claimed she was plied with drugs and sexually assaulted by seven students in October of 2024. Shop still open, read the text. Oh boy, that's pretty ugly when you think about it. Very, very ugly. Uh-oh, I don't know. Yeah, another frat bro said. It was unclear who sent the messages. Earlier in the chain, one of the New York frat brothers announced there was a free blankie, starts with a P, rhymes with wussy, upstairs, in reference to the woman at 1:42 in the morning. According to the woman's lawsuit, which was filed in Manhattan Supreme Court, I effing love Chi Phi, the fraternity, like you walk in and whip it out. Isn't that the name of a show around here, by the way? The seven fraternity brothers named in the lawsuit are Matthew Ingalls, Jonathan Newell, Winston Lee, Helio Lopez, Diego Sabaria, Scott Norris, and Scott Crashmar. None of them have been charged, but the accusations against them are laid out in the woman's explosive lawsuit. At the time, you know, they're already firing. I feel sorry for everybody involved here. Everybody, these names are all over the place now. There's political pressure on the prosecutor. Do they make a distinction, a judgment on the law the first time around? I hope so. I'm sure they did. The Chi Phi fraternity house at Cornell University. It's an ugly place. It looks like one of those, I don't know, it looks like a Disney World house. It looks like a fake house. It looks like Swiss Family Robinson. Allegedly, she was completely incapacitated while heinous criminal sexual acts were committed against her for the next 4 hours until 5:45 in the morning. A lawyer for Crashmar denied that his client participated in any sexual abuse or any of the other acts detailed in the suit, including that he poured ketamine onto the 20-year-old's body and snorted it off her. Who would do that? How does that enhance the experience? Does anybody know? This fraternity has been around since 1868. All right, kids, don't join a frat. I think when you are in a little group like that, everybody's standards are lowered, and it's very easy for depravity to... You know what? More and more I think about it, I don't think anybody should live in the dormitory. Commute to college. We got a lot of them around here. 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
4: Now, well, I don't understand that. 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
2: Well, John, it's an interesting issue for the Democrats because it's an 80-20 issue. 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It shouldn't really be an issue at all. 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
3: yeah.
2: Again, it's just one of these things where they're making an issue where there is none.
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8: Well, this guy is twisting himself into a pretzel trying to justify his actions. Justify going after President Trump at this point. Look, you got, and half the country is going to applaud this. Half the country, you know, for the rest of his life, he'll be a guest speaker. He'll be keynote address. He'll be, we're having, you know who we're having tonight? Jack Smith. Who the hell's Jack Smith? Oh, don't you remember the bearded man who fought to save our democracy? Oh, I'm definitely coming. I want to sit next to him for the rest of his life. He'll get those privileges. And he deserves to be in jail. Now, I think we have one of the best little moments all queued up here, which I have not yet seen. I saw a lot of this morning. So far, my favorite is Eric Schmidt, senator from Missouri. Remember, this guy wasted our time. This guy tried to dirty up President Trump right before the 2024 election, indict him, dirty him up to make him unnominatable and unelectable. Talk about a threat to democracy. It's him and his corrupt people. They found the worst, most ruthless prosecutor they could. Notorious for filing bad cases. He had no compunction, right? He was just he's a weirdo. By the way, he's from New York. I got to find out. I think he's from Oneonta, New York. Are we ready? All right. So here is Senator Kennedy, old school. Hope he doesn't do too many of those, you know, son, I got a fat lip that's bigger than an alligator. You know, all that kind of crap. You know, sometimes it's amusing, sometimes it's not. But let's do it, okay? Please.
9: On the special counsel regulations was to make an independent decision, and Attorney General Garland could have countermanded that decision.
10: Yeah.
9: But I made that decision on my own, consulting with my staff and reviewing the incredibly strong evidence that we had accumulated.
10: In fact, President Biden and or his White House staff told General Garland to prosecute the president, didn't they?
9: Again, I have no idea about that. What my job was
10: don't
9: to
10: know
9: make
10: anything
9: it
10: about that. Do you believe in the tooth fairy?
9: I do not.
10: How about the Easter Bunny?
9: I no longer believe in the Easter Bunny.
10: Yes.
9: The incredibly strong evidence that we had accumulated.
10: In fact, President Biden and or his White House staff told General Garland to prosecute the president, didn't they?
9: Again, I have no idea about that. What my job was
10: don't
9: to
10: know
9: make it
10: anything about that. Do you believe in the tooth fairy?
9: I do not.
10: How about the Easter Bunny?
9: I no longer believe in the Easter Bunny.
10: Yes. Do you think Jimmy Hoffa died of natural causes?
9: I do not.
10: Okay. Now, you sought the phone records of a bunch of U.S. senators, right?
9: We sought the toll records, non-content records.
10: Any Democrats or just Republicans?
9: If President Trump had reached out to Democrats,
10: yeah, but
9: to
10: I'm just trying to get the facts. Were there any Democrats he sought their phone records? Just Republicans, right?
9: The toll records that we sought were relevant to the investigation, and they were Republicans.
10: I'm asking you. You're stalling me again, Counselor. You know that. You sought just the records of the Republicans. And you knew that violated the speech and debate clause, didn't you?
9: That is incorrect. We sought to comply
10: did
9: with that.
10: Did you take con law?
9: I'm sorry, Senator.
10: Were you in the quad playing Frisbee during con law at Harvard Law School?
8: Common law.
9: I did take constitutional law, yes.
10: Yeah, well, then you had to know it violated the speech and debate clause.
8: Con law.
10: In fact, when you went to Judge Boasberg, you didn't even tell him you were seeking the phone records of members of Congress, did you? Because you knew he wouldn't agree. He would say, hey, Counselor, anybody who knows a law book from a J. Crew catalog knows that this violates the Constitution. But you didn't tell him, did you?
9: We sought non-disclosure orders from
10: you didn't tell him, did you?
9: In seeking non-disclosure orders, we did not
10: disclose. Didn't tell him, but you're unbiased. You have no personal feelings. You make me want to throw up in my mouth.
8: Wow.
6: Mr. Chairman.
7: His time's up.
6: I'd like to say a word. This hearing is of constitutional and historic importance. This witness should be allowed to answer.
10: Not to filibusters.
7: Tim, thank you. Before I call on Senator Coons, without objection.
8: Well, I enjoy the hell out of that. He wanted to what? Throw up in his mouth? Another guy calls him a dirtbag. And, you know, this is not, I hear, oh, they're just playing for the election. They're playing for the campaign. No. Unfortunately, none of this is actually going to make the news, right? The dominant media will not cover this. If they do cover it, it'll be of the Republicans pounced, right? Oh, these nasty Republicans, look at what they did. Not actually evaluating what happened, what this country went through unnecessarily. Thank God for the American people and thank God for President Trump. They thought we would wet our pants. Right. They thought that we would. Oh, my goodness gracious. Where's Mike Pence? Let's nominate him. Let's nominate a conservative with a. Oh, yeah. No. Even when they brought that porn star in, we didn't lose our nerve. Huh? We're special people, MAGA. 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Be right back.

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2: I'm Bill Rakoff. The attorney for Lindsey Clancy is taking a new direction with his strategy, telling a judge during a status hearing today that the evidence isn't there to prove that Clancy killed her three children. Why the new strategy? Legal analyst Lori Levinson of Loyola Law.
3: I think the defense lawyer here is trying to preserve every possible issue for appeal. I also think that there has been a lot of talk in social media and elsewhere about maybe someone else committed this crime. In fact, there's been speculation about family members, the husband, or anyone else.
2: Clancy's attorney had claimed she was suffering from postpartum psychosis at the time of the 2023 killings of her children. A new legal challenge to the president's latest effort to restrict birthright citizenship.
4: Immigrant rights groups filed a federal lawsuit yesterday challenging an executive order Trump signed in August, as described then by Deputy Chief of Staff Stephen Miller.
5: The president is using his authority as commander-in-chief to sign first an executive order using the new ruling the Supreme Court issued to expand the definitions of people who are ineligible for birthright citizenship.
4: The order would deny automatic citizenship to some children born in the U.S. if neither parent is a citizen and certain conditions apply. The group argues the order violates the 14th Amendment and a recent Supreme Court ruling on birthright citizenship. Stacey Lynn, Worldwide News Network, Washington.
2: Secretary of State Marco Rubio now says the planned attack on a British airbase used by U.S. bombers involved foreign actors. We get more from the Foreign Desk and John Tarrett.
6: In the world of diplomacy, when a diplomat speaks of a foreign actor, they're referring to another country, usually a hostile one. Secretary of State Marco Rubio, speaking on Fox News, wouldn't be drawn on who that might be.
7: What could have happened in the UK over the weekend is a very serious situation. It's one that clearly involves the hands of a foreign actor. I won't get into great detail about that yet.
6: The five men, all UK nationals in their 20s and from the London area, were arrested near the airbase RAF Fairford in the west of Britain on suspicion of terrorism offences, and for now have been released on bail. UK counter-terrorism chiefs say investigators are pursuing several lines of inquiry. The Iranian embassy in the UK denies any involvement in the alleged plot. From the Foreign Desk, John Tarrett, Worldwide News Network.
2: OpenAI has canceled next month's release of its newest AI model after it went rogue during testing. The move comes weeks after one of the company's other models hacked into Australia's health department. Larry Maggot is the CEO of the advocacy group Connect Safely.
8: OpenAI and all the major players in the field have been under a lot of pressure lately because of concerns that their AI agents can do unintended harm. Part of the problem is that these models are developing so quickly that even their creators are unable to control exactly what they can do.
2: Some AI leaders are calling for a slowdown on development until safety measures are in place. This is the Worldwide News Network. There's lots to clean up on Long Island now that the nor'easter has moved out. In Freeport, neighbors say there's mud caking the streets and sidewalks.
9: Cooler was swimming, and like that's kind of what I'm doing now, just kind of picking up the pieces and people's trash. Like, I found someone's package with candles just swimming.
2: In Little Neck, Queens, this woman said she's looking for a new car after a tree fell on her Acura.
10: Oh my goodness, that's unfortunate, but I was just kind of relieved that nobody was under the tree or in the cars.
2: The fallen tree was one of nearly 1,000 that came down across the five boroughs. And down the Jersey Shore, Dairy King Ice Cream in Long Beach Township, which was hoping to stay open until the late fall, won't be able to because the flood damage was so bad there.
11: We have pretty much no working machines. No, we have no product. We lost everything.
2: Almost everyone who lost power this weekend has it back today. Police say the homeless woman who was beaten to death in Central Park on Sunday was well known to parkgoers. 63-year-old Frances Lee Rogers was a painter and part of the birding community.
12: She wasn't well, you know, she would talk about conspiracy theories and stuff. However, she knew a lot about nature and animals.
2: Rogers had been living in a gazebo in the Ramble area of the park. The man who allegedly killed her is behind bars. Police have not released a motive for the murder. The Major League Baseball postseason is here. The Yankees will begin their best of three wildcard series against the Red Sox tonight up in the Bronx. Yankees manager Aaron Boone says pitcher Cam Schlitter is ready to take apart Boston.
13: We have a number of guys obviously in there with a ton of this kind of experience. We have a number of guys that experienced this exact series last year. hopefully that's something that serves them well.
2: First pitch is at 8 p.m. Sign up for our weekly newsletter at WABCRadio.com. 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
15: There's the holdout juror, the holdout guy up there at the Clancy situation. The one who killed all of her kids. Stepping forward, saying things in public. Interesting. He's being attacked all over the place. You know, one way to not be attacked is to just kind of live your life, because everybody forgets and everybody moves on, unless you want to kind of profit or, you know, write a book or something stupid, you know, cash in a little bit, and then you really only have yourself to blame. You know, Jack Smith here whining and crying. Nobody's going to actually go out of their way to do anything to the guy. I don't want anybody to do anything to the guy. MAGA's nonviolent. The only thing he's got to worry about are probably his relatives. Or trans folk, all right? Are there any trans folk in his family? That's what he's got to worry about. Back to Capitol Hill. Is my boy Hawley, is he there? Is he doing his thing? All right, take it live if you don't mind. This guy is fantastic, taking on Jack Smith, my friend Josh Hawley, one of my best friends, even though I never knew him, right? Rocky II, go ahead.
16: As you sent to the other 197 organizations, asking for communications from members of Congress, because you said you didn't relates to members of Congress, but did you do it through another means, the other 197 subpoenas?
17: I can't address every subpoena we issued. What I can say is that I am aware that in the example of Congressman Perry, prosecutors, this is before I was special counsel, did in fact seek a search warrant and receive judicial authority for a search warrant of his telephone. So that definitely happened.
16: Thank you, Mr. Smith. In closing, I just want to say, in the famous words of the chief of the secret police under Stalin of show me the man, I'll show you the crime, you may think you're a hero in this story, but let me tell you something. You're the villain. You've done so much damage. As a former prosecutor, I can say this, so much damage to the trust and faith people have in our system. You have weaponized the Department of Justice against political enemies to an extent that has never happened in the history of this country. You will go down as a total dirtbag.
15: Dirtbag. That wasn't Hawley. That was actually Schmidt, who was good. You know what? I don't know if the dirtbag thing, because the dirtbag gave everybody an opening. You know, you're calling them names. Although he is a dirtbag. This is breaking. Jack Smith's team collected checks from nearly 5,000 Americans in all 50 states. Thousands of Americans across 50 states, as well as Washington, D.C. and Puerto Rico, who donated as little as $1 to President Trump and Trump-aligned Republican entities, had their checks secretly subpoenaed by Special Counsel Jack Smith and his team. Records provided to the Senate Judiciary Committee Chairman Chuck Grassley via legally protected whistleblower disclosures reveal Smith's team acquired at least 4,782 checks from Americans who made mainly small dollar donations to President Trump between September of 19 to August of 23. I think I might be in that group. The checks reveal the donors' home addresses, bank account, and routing numbers and signatures. Smith's team acquired the checks as part of its Arctic Frost election case against President Trump, allowing the Biden Department of Justice and Federal Bureau of Investigation to gain access to nearly 5,000 Americans' highly sensitive information, including 42 folks from Iowa. Chuck Grassley's from Iowa. He has a bit more of a whistleblower. Records show the checks were routed to former FBI agent Walter Giardina. Grassley confronted Smith about this massive violation of privacy during the Judiciary Committee hearing. No matter what you say, there's no legitimate basis for what you did, especially since your staff killed an investigation into the Clinton campaign. Donations to Republican groups was not necessary to your investigation, which is proved out by the fact that it wasn't mentioned in your public report. Now the Department of Justice and FBI will forever possess thousands of people's addresses, phone numbers, bank routing numbers, and copies of their true signatures. Every member of this committee ought to be outraged for what happened to their constituents. Which one of my Democratic colleagues will join me in that outrage? And what do I have here? Redacted copies of all 4,782 personal checks whistleblowers provided Grassley are here. Now, let me see. Because I think I actually made a couple of small dollar donations. That's the part I'm going to be embarrassed by. Because I didn't give that much money. I'm a bit of a cheapskate. Yeah, we go back to, I want to go to Capitol Hill right now if we can. Are they doing it? Yeah. Okay. Yeah, take that.
18: Don't do it. We're against it. It will be seen as partisan. It will be seen as interfering. And you did it anyway, didn't you?
17: That's incorrect.
18: You filed the indictment, and indeed, the Public Integrity Division told you not to do it. I've got it right here. I've got your notes from the meeting. Let's have a look. They said to you, these are your notes, call with your team's notes, call with the Public Integrity Division, August 17th, 2024. They said a large segment of the population would see this as motivated by partisan purposes and would not understand why the department could not wait to supersede. They said public integrity has no precedent it could cite to seek to support a superseding indictment under these circumstances. They said it's their advice. You wait to file this superseding indictment if you do it at all. But you did it anyway because you were desperate to stop Donald J. Trump. And then your top deputy went out and ran for Congress as a Democrat, boasting about it. What was his name? J.P. Cooney? Do you remember him? Your deputy, right? He was your deputy, J.P. Cooney?
17: Yes, he was.
18: Right. Let's just take a look at his campaign poster. Running for Congress as a Democrat, boasting about the fact that he went after Donald Trump during an election. Here he is, J.P. Cooney, candidate for Congress as a Democrat. In fact, Mr. Smith, you had quite a history of every time the law or the Constitution got in your way, you twist the facts, you torture the facts, you bend the law. You wanted to accuse Donald Trump, for example, of carrying on a vast right-wing conspiracy with members of Congress during the electoral count. And so you went to try to get senators' phones and their phone records and their text messages. The only problem was the Constitution protects members of Congress work product and their phone records. And you knew that was the case, didn't you?
17: I understand there are constitutional protections. We followed the Constitution.
18: Oh, you didn't. You didn't even attempt to. In fact, you told the Attorney General, you briefed the Attorney General. We've got the memo right here.
15: Wow. This is good stuff. And I didn't know that about the superseding indictment. I forgot about the superseding indictment. You do an extra indictment on top of the one you already filed. And when do they do it? Yeah. 2 months before the election. I mean, talk about a guy. What a bum. I did not know this about J.P. Cooney. I also did not know this about Tim Tebow, not the virgin football player, but the other one, the corrupt FBI agent. Absolutely fascinating. Absolutely good. I love it. Now, it's my job to promote the hell out of it. I got to smush 6 hours of committee hearing into something tight, something digestible. But the best thing to do is listen to the whole damn thing, to be honest. All right. Now, the other matter on our hands, the Brits went so bloody soft. The Brits, I mean, they used to have some edge. They used to have some spunk, right? Piccadilly Circus and all that stuff. Cut one, if you don't mind. Cut one.
19: Officials descended on the area early Sunday morning after receiving a report of suspicious activity. The base has been used by the U.S. to launch attacks on targets in Iran. And the men who were detained are being held for questioning. U.S. President Donald Trump says they were being watched.
20: The arrest in the U.K. was fantastic. Working with Britain, it was an amazing job. We had them under investigation. They were looking to do big damage to our fort.
15: Well, they were. Yet these guys are walking around the U.K. right now. Has this been updated? Are we sure that they're still free? 5 would-be terrorists have the run of the place. This is the head of counterterrorism. You know, I talked to some of my relatives who have been involved in terrorism, in counterterrorism, and they say they're just a little bit too genteel over there. You know, they really are. They are the way they come off, right? Too formal, don't want to break a sweat, too uptight. Cut two.
0: I can confirm that following extensive interviews and inquiries, the five men who were arrested are being released on police bail this afternoon. To be very clear, this does not mean that the investigation is over. They are subject to stringent conditions on their movement and contact with others.
15: Stringent conditions. That doesn't sound very stringent to me. They're out of jail. Put them in jail. That's stringent. That's what you want. Now, the people over there in the UK are, they're upset about this. That woman called me. I forgot who it was. Was it Laura or Maura from Benny? I found it. Somebody told me about this lady ripping into the defense secretary. One of the biggest jokes about this is the defense secretary. You barely hear from him. Anybody remember that character? It's Pat. Pat from Saturday Night Live. You couldn't tell if it was a boy or a girl. Very much like that character. Let's see here. This is the news report. British television reporter berating the Secretary of Defense live on TV. British Defense. Cut five.
21: You're the defense minister. You are the defense minister, son. What are you doing about the small boat crossings, the terror cells, Islamism, the threat from Russia? Why is Israel sanctioned when they provide a lot of our intelligence reports for us? Why does the government seem to ignore warnings from agencies and former big beasts in intelligence who connect immigration with the security threat? Because I would take a little guess here, Wes. Let me teach you a thing or two in case you don't get it yet. I would imagine that whatever has gone down near Fairford, the people who have done it probably came into the country from somewhere else and came there specifically to do whatever it is they were planning to do. And yet you're still there going, oh, yeah, aren't they nice? They're just asylum seekers. Give them a hotel. Let them stay on a military base. And don't worry about that perimeter fence. We'll open it wide up. In fact, well, let's lay on some minibuses to send them around the local towns so they can get their blueprints of where our critical infrastructure is and group some girls.
15: I think British accents are getting a bit more intense, right? She's mad, righteously so, and groped some girls. Yeah, the foreigners in the UK, especially from Pakistan, who've been groping native-born Brits. You know, I think I may have to bring up the idea that a friend of mine just came back from the African-American Museum in Washington, D.C. I've been a big critic of that place. I say that any kid who's going to Washington, D.C. should go to the Sea Air and Space Museum, right? The Smithsonian Air and Space Museum. That place kicks ass. Planes and spaceships all over the place. I mean, what do you go? You go into the African American Museum, you know, Harriet Tubman and all that. I mean, it's just, okay. No. And I think it's divisive. It talks too much about what divides us, not what makes America cool. But what you will learn there, if you really pay attention, is that slavery was global. It looks like the most slaves, where did most of the slaves go? Did they go to Virginia? Did they go to South Carolina? Did they go to North Carolina? Where did they go? Georgia? Brazil. Brazil. That's where they were buying most of the slaves. Truly global. Oh, I also found out something that the Native Americans have been up to for a long time. I don't know why this is not part of our shared history. Well, it's not shared, but they were into human sacrifice. You know, not everything Native American, not everything Native, not everything Indigenous, not everything Indian is, on the plus side. And I think we have to rethink at least that whole, we forgive us these Native tribes for we took your land. And if you knew what they were doing on that land, you might have another kind of view of the situation. 800-848-9222, 800-848-9222. My best to the heroes in the United States Senate, including Senator Schmidt, Senator Cruz, Senator Hawley, and Senator Kennedy, and yes, even Senator Graham. Nice job, ma'am. We'll be right back.
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1: If you missed Greg Kelly, here's what you missed.
2: I wonder what it's like being a Supreme Court justice right now. It's probably not as bad as it was under Joe Biden for the conservatives because they wanted them dead. Right now, if there's a vacancy on the Supreme Court, guess who fills it? President Trump. That would mean he would have had four nominees. Now, granted, Amy Coney Barrett has been a disaster. Seduced by the swamp and maybe scared? Scared by the swamp. Now, she told a story at a public forum. This is Justice Amy Coney Barrett, the one who gave Trump a really nasty look at that State of the Union, the one who defied him on the birthright citizenship and the cargo and the embargo and the tariff and all that stuff. Now, why did she do that? Did she do that because of the merits? Did she do that because all of her friends tell her that Donald Trump is a monster? Did she do it because she's scared? And it very well could be that she's scared. There's a reason why we have federal laws that say you can't harass Supreme Court justices where they live. You can't do that to judges and the rest. You can't, but they let it happen. Pretty intense story, actually. So there's a lot of concern about security. Now, Amy Coney Barrett, you know, she has a whole bunch of kids, some of them adopted. I find her impressive. Also disappointing. I think she caved. The whole thing about MAGA is it's beautiful, it's pure, it makes sense. We're not full of hate. We don't tolerate hatred. That's not who we are. And in a weird way, we're kind of apolitical. You know, I'm not the most political person in the world. I'm not going to go arm in arm with you about the Pacific Trans Trade Agreement. I don't, you know, this stuff matters, but you know, we can have these debates. I don't think we debate whether or not children should be sexualized or whether or not we have a border.
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1: All righty, let's take a quick call or two. Pamela, how are you?
2: Okay. I remember reading in 2025, article upon article in Great Britain, that they had to close down their public pools and hotel pools because the young girls were being raped. Isn't that sad?
1: Yeah, where did you read all these articles? Was it back then?
2: Well, it was in the news. And then I looked it up and I found, oh my goodness, article after article of all the pools in the countryside and everything closing down.
1: Who was doing the raping?
2: Yes.
1: Just tell me. The Pakistani rape gangs?
2: Well.
1: All right, I'll look it up. You want to be, it's in the public record for crying out loud. Tell me.
2: You can look it up. Just look it up.
1: I just say it for crying out loud. I mean, I just want to know what story you're talking about. I don't know why you're being so circumspect. I'm here saying all kinds of crazy stuff, and everybody knows my last name and first name and everything about my family. All right, Pamela. What a profile in courage. Just teasing. I will check it out. I didn't know anything about the pools. I didn't know about the pools. Yes, Chris, how are you?
3: Good. How are you?
1: What is it?
3: What's your problem with Harriet Tubman?
1: Harriet Tubman's great, but, you know, we all kind of learned about it in first grade. Know what I mean?
3: So what? Should be erased?
1: No, shouldn't be erased, but, I mean, we all know that story, okay? But you don't get access to, like, you know, the X-1 experimental rocket jet. You don't get to touch a moon rock, okay? You don't get to see how an aircraft carrier works at the African-American Museum, okay? You get to do all that at the Smithsonian Museum, all right? So I feel like, yeah, I think they're stretching it. I also find it somewhat offensive, to be honest.

0: a museum dedicated to a race and not dedicated to achievement. I find it very odd, okay? Harriet Tubman was a great lady, the Underground Railroad, all that stuff. But you don't have to go to Washington, D.C. to learn about that. All right. Thanks, Chris. Shawnee, what is this person's name? Shawnee?
1: Hi, it's Shawnee from Bergen County. I really enjoy your show and everything you, I agree with 99.9%.
0: Uh-oh.
1: I can't remember what the other percent, I don't disagree at all with you mostly. I was wondering, and the Pakistani rape gangs, that's what they are. Yeah.
0: Yeah, well, anyway, I don't know why she was so reticent, but anyway, what's up?
1: Well, anyway, what do you think should happen to Jack Smith? And I'm really loving Senator Kennedy's barbecue.
0: Yeah, I know. That was great. I think he should be disbarred. I think he should be investigated for misconduct. I mean, you know, they disbarred Rudy Giuliani for advocating for his client. This guy, reckless disregard for the law. It's very, very bad. So I don't know. I don't know what the realistic ramifications are. Public disgrace and going down in history as... What did Schmidt say? A dirtbag? Maybe that's all that can happen.
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9: Everything's looking good on the Sunrise Highway for both east and westbound. Long Island Railroad, Montauk Branch, running on or about on time. Remember, Ronkonkoma Branch has a bus shuttle service replacing trains weekdays between Ronkonkoma and Greenport until 6:30 as crews do some track maintenance. That's expected to last through early November. That's Traffic and Transit on WLIR. I'm Brandon Eisen.
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12: Communities along the East End are still dealing with flooding after this past weekend's nor'easter. Areas along the Riverwalk in Riverhead near the Peconic River remain underwater. Water's been ankle high, even deeper in some spots since last Friday when the storm rolled in. City crews in Riverhead, Flanders, Southampton and other areas have been working around the clock to mitigate the storm's impact. Some Huntington Station residents are still without power after this past weekend's storm. A massive tree fell on a busy local street on Saturday, causing power lines to come down with it. PSE&G Long Island reported late yesterday that 96% of customers have been restored now. Meanwhile, the utility says more than 1,200 trees fell during the weekend storm. The future of some Long Island beaches is in jeopardy after the powerful nor'easter ravaged the shoreline. Damage assessment continues across Nassau and Suffolk counties days after the storm first impacted the region. Officials in Long Beach say they've experienced some of the most severe erosion that they've ever seen. A Hicksville dentist accused is facing charges for allegedly defrauding Medicaid. New York Attorney General Letitia James says Dr. Suleiman Nesimi submitted fake claims to Medicaid. The claims were allegedly made between January 2020 and August 2024 through Nesimi's practice in Queens. He was arraigned for two separate 40-count complaints and is facing between 5 and 15 years in prison if convicted. And the nation's longest high school football win streak is over after a weather-delayed matchup between two Long Island schools. Massapequa knocked off Garden City 21-14 at Hofstra's James M. Stewart Stadium. That ended the Garden City Trojans' 68-game win streak, the longest in the nation. The game was supposed to be played over the weekend, but of course it wasn't because of the nor'easter. And now just time for a look at the weather forecast, and at last the sun puts its hat on and peeks round the corner once again until Thursday when the clouds come back in. Friday and Saturday are sunny though, Sunday red. And that's the news for Long Island on WLIR, Long Island's most listened to radio station. I'm John Terrett.
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9: It's pandemonium at the Atlanta Zoo after Chinese President Xi gifted the U.S. two pandas.
7: Folks looking to grab a selfie with Atlanta's newest visitors will have to wait. Giant pandas Ping Ping and Fu Shuang are undergoing a quarantine over the next month as they adjust to their new surroundings, like Atlanta's climate, a new care team, and different sources of bamboo. Zoo Atlanta President Raymond King says it's not clear when they'll make their debut.
13: We don't know the date just yet because we need to see how their behavior adjust. So I would tell people, don't come to the zoo expecting to see the pandas until we tell you they're going to be out.
7: King.
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0: Hey, we're about to be joined by my good friend Enrique Tarrio, head of the Proud Boys. You know, he got such a bad rap, and so did the Proud Boys. I want him to tell me what he thinks of the Jack Smith situation, right, which is just so delicious. I love it. I love it. I absolutely love it. Now, the other thing that's important, well, not that important, but Odell Beckham Jr. has been cut by the Giants. How about that? Odell Beckham, now, it was a problem to hire that dude in the first place. I mean, he is nothing but trouble, that guy. Right? Odell Beckham? I mean, he's a pain in the neck. He's high maintenance. He's always yelling at people, misbehaving in hot tubs. Can't count on him to be, he doesn't adhere to decorum in airplanes. I've seen him freak out on airplanes. He's really a bad guy. But I'm sure there's a goodness to him, but boy, oh boy, his behavior is terrible. Odell Beckham is, let's see here, the Post. Beckham, who beat the odds to make the team in training camp, was released Tuesday by the Giants. The Post has confirmed his second act with the Giants ends with a catch in three regular, without a catch in three regular season games. He didn't catch one ball one time. Beckham's usage as the number four receiver in an offense that only uses two most of the time led to just playing 20 offensive snaps in three games. He was also really bad-mouthing some of the people on the plane, too, calling everybody fat and stuff like that. Well, I do not like Odell Beckham, all right? So I don't think he should be in the New York area, all right? Let him play for some other team and get his head screwed on straight. Hey, he's back. Enrique Tarrio, head of the Proud Boys, unfairly persecuted and prosecuted by a corrupt government. He has a pardon in his pocket. He is a free man, and the future is so bright for this guy. Enrique Tarrio, welcome back. How are you?
15: Thanks for having me on, Greg. I'm doing amazing. We premiered our documentary and we launched our book this weekend. Had a great time. So a lot of great things happening. I think last time I told you that one of my goals was to tell our story from our perspective, and we accomplished that this weekend.
0: So that's fantastic. Congratulations. I've only seen the trailer for the movie. How long is the movie, and where can people see it?
15: So it's 72 minutes long. It's a full-feature documentary. You can go to AmericanMartyrsDoc.com and buy the full thing for $9.
0: Okay, I can do that, and I can own it then, right? It's a rental, not a rental.
15: It's yours. It's yours. And I'm actually trying to find a way that we could do it on DVD to kind of like have people like have something physical. So we're working on that this week.
0: You know, it's funny that we don't have DVD. You know, like a lot of folks don't have DVD players anymore, and I miss it. You know, you can give somebody something, and it felt physical. There's an advantage to a DVD. What do you make of the Jack Smith guy? He was one of those who was going after people like you. How do you feel about the testimony so far?
15: So far, I think it's, you know, it's expected. He's giving the loop. We know the American people know exactly the truth of what happened there. We know what the DOJ was trying to do. Their playbook was very sloppy. You know, if you wanted to be evil, there's better ways to come about it. Because what they did is after January 6th, forget January 6th, because that's just the tip of the iceberg. After the inauguration of Biden in January 2020, they started coming after Trump's supporters, right? Just like the basic, you know, everyday run-of-the-mill supporters. And then they started moving their way up in the administration. And the fear caused by Donald Trump deciding to run again, right, made them target him, Donald Trump. And in the front seat, in the pilot seat of the actual physical action to incarcerate and sway the election in a certain manner was Jack Smith. Now this gentleman is here parading through. I've seen parts of the testimony. You know, again, like people can take what they want from it. But we know the truth, Greg. We know the truth that this guy was after. He was trying to hijack an election. He was in the pilot seat. Biden was puppeteering him along with Merrick Garland. It's pretty obvious. I don't need any more testimony from this guy. What we need is, I know that they have a case brewing together in the Southern District of Florida. I'm dying to see the results of it.
0: Yeah, that's right. You're right. That is, and Joe DiGenova was involved in it, and I understand that the case is still moving forward. And if these guys broke the law, it looks to me like they probably did. Hey, listen, we have some of your film all queued up. Let's go ahead and listen to this thing. It's called, what's the full name of the doc?
15: American Martyrs.
0: American Martyrs. Okay, here we go. And who are the Proud Boys? Hit it.
16: Do you think you know the Proud Boys?
17: The Proud Boys, their extremism, their misogyny, their racism, their violence.
18: The extremist group, the Proud Boys.
19: They hate people from outside of the country.
20: Known hate organization that resorts to violence, extremism.
16: What you've been told is a lie. It's time to tell the truth about the Proud Boys.
21: Nothing would bring me more joy than to piss off the entire left wing. Look, Hugh, I did it. There's nothing you can do about it. I got pardoned. You know how pissed off they would be? I would love to do that, but I can't. It'd be a lot.
22: The fact of the matter is, I was there to defend people who I disagree with completely. And it was funny to that jury. And this is how I knew that they were going to get convicted. Despite the fact that they didn't commit the crime,
23: it was impossible for anybody charged with any level of crime coming out of January 6th to get a fair trial in D.C.
24: What do you?
0: I love it. I love it. Oh, man. good for you. It sounds very slick as well. Very well produced.
15: Very well produced. The Gateway team did an amazing job with it. They're opening up a little bit now into doing video. People know the Gateway pundit as doing articles. And they did an amazing job here, Greg.
0: Well, that's awesome. And by the way, right there, you say the Proud Boys actually were intending to provide security, even for people they totally disagree with. I don't think a lot of people understand that. Can you talk about the security component of the Proud Boys?
15: So the security component came as a natural reaction. It wasn't like we trained to do security or anything. Just like as a group of men, as American men, you know, we see these black bloc terrorists throw rocks, bottles, Molotov cocktails at people. And we just naturally started, you know, pushing back on that, standing on the front line and doing it. Never in an offensive posture, always in a defensive posture. And we don't care what side of the aisle you're on. If you're getting attacked, and here, Greg, I'll tell you, 99.9% of the people that we defend are Trump supporters, not because of anything, not because we prefer them or anything like that. It's just they're the ones that are getting attacked. They're usually the victims of these attacks from these black bloc terrorists, from these BLM activists. So it just comes natural to us.
0: Well, it's fabulous what you do. Now, listen, you got your pardon. You got your life back. Is there any ramification walking around, you know, after what you went through? How long are you in jail, by the way?
15: I was in jail in solitary confinement for 3 whole years.
0: 3 years, Jesus.
15: Is there any ramifications? The truth is, there is some ramifications, but it's kind of given me the opposite effect. I have to thank people like Nancy Pelosi. I have to thank Joe Biden, because they made the story so unbelievable to your average American, that even the ones that aren't paying attention, that aren't into politics, and they saw this outrageous 22-year sentence, and they're like, okay, something's wrong here. And they started paying attention. I have left-wing friends that I grew up with, you know, diehard Democrats and liberals, that they, throughout my incarceration, forget my sentence, they're like, hey, what's happening to you is screwed up. You know, I'm starting to wake up. They are now Trump supporters. They are now voting Republican. They are now voting in the midterm, and they're voting R down the entire ballot because of what happened to me.
0: You're out there all the time. And, you know, look, the conventional wisdom is that the midterms, MAGA's going to lose, Trump's going to lose. Mm-hmm. It's going to be a big blue tsunami. How do you feel about it? You are uniquely positioned to understand this country. What do you think is going to happen?
15: So I come from grassroots. I'm a local activist. I've been a local activist for 22 years. Okay, almost as long as pretty much the same as long as my sentence was. And what I'm hearing from the ground here is people are still amped up. People are still energetic. But I want to remind people, I want to remind your listeners that where this blue wave and the blue tsunami came from was the 2018 midterms. And it was a blue whimper, what we got. Did we get a Democratic majority at that time? Yes, we did. But it wasn't what they usually get. Because historically, you know, if your party owns the Resolute desk, you know, usually you fail in midterms. And I think with the Supreme Court ruling, Florida's redistricting, and other other states redistricting, if we do lose the House, it's going to be by very, very small numbers. But I encourage people to change that. If that's what you're worried about, I encourage people to get active, to get off social media, bring a bus with you, knock on doors. If you're in Florida, knock on doors for Byron Donalds. If in any other state, just go red and let's make this happen. Let's keep the majority. And I think we're pretty safe. I think to at least keep the Senate. I think the numbers aren't in Democrats' favor there. But I do say that, if you want to hold the House, it's up to you guys. It's up to every single one that's listening to my voice right now to go out and do something about it. A lot of people, here's another thing, Greg, people are happy in general. If you stay off the internet and you just talk to people are very happy with the president. People are very happy with what the president's done, especially on the international stage. That's not technically a good thing for midterms, because you're like, oh my God, everything's peachy. I don't have to do anything anymore. I don't have to vote in the midterms. No, that's complacency. You got to get up. You got to vote. But what I'm hearing from the ground is different than what I see on the internet. I talk to my neighbors. I help door knock. I was just with the vice chair for the West Palm Beach Republican Party. And, there is energy out there to vote. We just need some more energy from your listeners to come out, get out and vote, and bring a bus with you to vote. Fill that bus up. Go to your local polling station and bring them to vote. You know, make it a job.
0: You know, I like it. Get off social media. Do something in the real world. All right. So, No, that is great advice. Do something, do something, do something. We don't have to accept anything. Mm-hmm. Enrique Tarrio, real quick. What was the food like in prison?
15: Oh, horrible.
0: Really?
15: I mean, yeah, horrible. Except in Pennsylvania. And the penitentiary over there, and it's not because of anything. It's just like you guys have seen the movies sometimes, and some of it is true. If you work in that kitchen in Pennsylvania, in Lewisburg, Pennsylvania, you better be serving good food, or it's going to be a bad time for you. But for the most part, everywhere else, I mean, that's something I'm working on now. I was pushing, you know, the Department of Justice and the BOP. to change conditions, you know?
0: Yeah. What's the best part of jail? I mean, were you able to read books? Were you able to work out like crazy? There's got to be a good part of jail.
15: So the good part of jail is something, look, we never have time to ourselves to think and reflect on things because we're always around people. We're always busy. That quietness woke up something in me that I didn't have before. And another thing, going through trial with my four brothers, you know, brought me closer to them. We know each other's stories a lot better. We went through a seven month trial. So that brought me closer to friends that I'm going to have for the rest of my life.
0: Well, that's beautiful. American Martyrs. We go to AmericanMartyrs.com. Is that where we go?
15: AmericanMartyrs.com.
0: Say again, American Martyrs what?
15: Doc. Like a documentary.
0: Ah, DOC. American Martyrs Doc. DOC.com.
15: And I think there's another website called Proud Boys Truth. And Proud Boys with an S at the end, truth.com. I think that also takes you to the same website.
0: Well, you Google the American Martyrs and it pops right up and it looks fantastic. Congratulations in the book too. Enrique Tarrio, a proud, proud boy. We appreciate it. And for the record, you guys are not white supremacists. It's one of the biggest lies ever told by the fake news. We thank you, sir.
15: Greg, thank you for always standing with the truth.
0: You bet. You bet. It's an honor and a privilege. Folks, we'll be right back.
1: Greg Kelly.
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4: Worldwide News Network update. I'm Bill Rakoff. Lindsay Clancy was back in the court today in Massachusetts for the first time since her mistrial. Her defense team now arguing she should not be retried for the deaths of her 3 children, questioning the evidence against her. Legal analyst Lori Levinson of Loyola Law.
24: This is unlikely to be a winning argument before the trial court. The judge sat through the evidence. The judge knows that Lindsay Clancy and her lawyer did not contest that she did the killing, but instead focused on her mental state. But at this stage, I think they're trying anything to undercut and undermine the conviction.
4: Clancy's team had claimed she suffered from postpartum psychosis when she killed her children. The Navy says two aviators ejected as they were landing their plane on the USS Dwight D. Eisenhower off the coast of Virginia yesterday. Four sailors on the aircraft carrier were injured. The Navy didn't give any other details. They called the incident a mishap. This is the Worldwide News Network.
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0: Let's see here. Treasury yields push higher despite decline in oil prices. The 30-year yield hit its highest level since 2002 while stocks slipped. Now, what does that mean? All right. How do we take advantage of this thing? A simple way to take advantage of higher yields. Nobody likes to catch falling knives, as the old Wall Street saying goes, except that with shorter-term bonds, at least you're wearing some protective gear. Oh, boy. All right. That's for my broker to worry about. Eric, how are you?
6: How are you? I have a quick question for you. I would like to visit the radio station. Can I do that?
0: No. No, there are no tours available here at the radio station. Positively not. Sorry about that.
6: Another question is, do you know anything that... they're doing on the disabled front about AI or anything like that?
0: What are they doing as far as AI goes for the disabled?
6: Do you know anything about that? Or?
0: Not off the top of my head, but the AI has probably, you know, ramifications, developments in everything. Everything you can conceive of is AI. What is your disability?
6: Cerebral palsy. And I just wanted to tell your listeners, if they wanted an encouraging documentary, it's on YouTube. It's called Moving Through God's Canvas on Wheels.
0: All right. Well, give me that name one more time.
6: Moving Through God's Canvas on Wheels. Your family would like it also.
0: All right. We'll check it out, Eric. Thank you. Hey, I'm not missing. We don't do tours here, right? I've never seen a tour, right? Maybe we'll do it next year, although I think we'd be charging admission, all right? So keep that in mind if you want it. I don't know. This is a place of business, right? This is a place of business. You got HR, you got accounting, you got, you know, we can't have regular people going through here and learning all our secrets. You understand, Eric? I know you do. All right, thank you very much. George, hello.
8: Yeah, hi, Greg. You talked about making a visit to a prison. I have a very good suggestion for you. It's the fall time. You could call Sing Sing, and I was there, and I'm serious.
0: Why were you there?
8: Clerk, going with a judge.
0: Wait,
8: which your father knew the judge.
0: Wait, why were you there?
8: We had a case in Supreme Court. I was a court clerk for many years. I went there escorting a judge with a court officer. We had to have a hearing there, and the judge wanted to see old Sparky, and they have it there, and they let the judge sit in it. I wouldn't sit in it because it's bad juju, or it's bad vibes.
0: Yeah.
8: But I'm sure they'll let you go there. You can even bring your wife. Don't bring your daughters. You can go there. They executed about 600 people in that. The Rosenbergers, Buchholz, and a lot of other people. And then you can go, you know, see the foliage at Sleepy Hollow. It would be a wonderful weekend. You talk about it. Maybe, I don't know if you'll have the nerve to sit in it. It's very strange.
0: No, but, I mean, is it open to the public? I don't think it's open to the public. Is it open to the public?
8: No. If you call them and say who you are, you work for ABC, and if you use your dad's name or your dad calls for you, I know they let people have gone there. But I went with a guy, Judge Culkin. Your father knows him. He was the last of the old-time Irish judges, and he wanted it. We went up there, and he wanted to see it, and he sat in it, and he thought I was a punk because I wouldn't sit in it. But that's just it'd be an interesting trip.
0: You should have sat in the chair.
8: That.
0: You should have sat in that electric chair.
8: Can I also tell you something else,
0: Very
8: if I
0: quick.
8: May?
0: Yeah.
8: you guys, they're missing the opportunity with Jack Smith. You started to say that he's from upstate New York.
0: Yeah, he Oneonta. What about it?
8: Admitted to the bar in the third department, which is not the liberal first department. People could take grievances against him to try to have him disbarred. All the congressmen that he looked up their records, you can, somebody, I'm a nobody, I'm an old man, you know, I'm retired. Call Kevin McCarthy and start telling him to take grievances in the appellate division.
0: Stefanik has already, you know, written letters about this stuff. I'm sure that someone's going, I know actually that they're looking at this. Disbarment and first, second or third department. I can't do it. I'm too busy. You know what I mean? Can you imagine me filing paperwork, you know, about that? I'm not going to do it. But it's going to be very hard also. These are, the whole system is a little bit left, right? It's very left. Anyway, very good. We appreciate it, George. A lot of time in that court system. A court clerk. You know who makes the most money in the courtroom? Is it the judge? No. Is it the prosecutor? No. Is it the defense attorney? Sometimes. But you know who makes the most money? The court reporter. The one who's writing down everything. They get overtime. They get all kinds of perks. It is a great, great, great job.
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4: I'm Bill Rakoff. The trade war between the United States and Canada escalated with new import restrictions now in effect. More from Worldwide News Network Washington correspondent Stacey Lynn.
7: The U.S. is blocking imports of a range of Canadian products, including dairy, beer, wine, and motorcycles. The restrictions took effect at midnight as the two countries remain locked in a broader dispute over tariffs and trade.
9: Canada's been really very difficult to deal with.
7: President Trump says even though
9: they've treated the United States very, very badly,
7: he still expects a deal with Canada.
9: I think a deal will be made, but it's got to be a fair deal.
7: Trump accuses the country of taking advantage of the U.S.
9: They feel entitled, and, you know, they're not a state. There's nothing they have that we need.
7: Stacey Lynn, Worldwide News Network, Washington.
4: Federal prosecutors in Texas are now charging that Venezuelan delivery driver shot in the back by immigration enforcement agents with assault. The complaint alleges Wilfer Rabiel Garces Perez tried to escape ICE agents who pulled him over and sideswiped an officer with his car mirror. He's also accused of trying to strike another officer with his car. If convicted, Garces Perez could face up to 20 years in prison. AI could be inflating your medical bills, as we hear from News Nation's Marky Martin.
11: According to a new study from Blue Cross Blue Shield, AI is actually leading hospitals to charge patients nearly $1 billion more without any real improvement to their care. Instead, AI tech is letting hospitals effectively upcharge patients, diagnosing them with more medically complex conditions than they actually have.
4: More than 60% of hospital systems are now using AI. Hamas is confirming an Israeli airstrike has killed the head of its armed wing in the northern Gaza Strip. Israel says Izz al-Din al-Bik had been planning attacks and recruiting militants. He was also one of the leaders of the October 7th attacks on Israel. A student at an elementary school in northwestern Slovakia fatally stabbed a teacher today, injuring another teacher and a student. A man was killed in Brooklyn, New York last night when his backpack got caught in his subway door as he was exiting the train. The train dragged him. He eventually fell between two cars onto the tracks. Flood watch is up for parts of west and central Texas ahead of strong storms today. Governor Greg Abbott says some areas may get up to 20 inches of rain.
12: From Amarillo to Lubbock to El Paso, be prepared in the next 24 hours to take action needed to protect yourself.
4: Many areas could get about 5 inches of rain on average. In Puerto San Carlos, Mexico, families wading through floodwaters as they evacuated their waterlogged homes after Hurricane Polo made landfall on the Baja Peninsula overnight with winds of 110 miles an hour. Some areas could get up to a foot of rain. On Wall Street, the Dow is down 247 points at this hour. The S&P off 24. The NASDAQ is down 80. This is the Worldwide News Network. The North Easter is gone. The sun is out. It's time to clean up the mess left behind. In Little Neck, Queens, contractors hired by the city from across the country are picking up trees that fell over, and there are a lot of them.
13: We left our shop at about 4 o'clock this morning. Got here just before 8, but we'll be here for the next couple days.
4: Businesses that were flooded out along the Jersey Shore are sweeping out the mud and trying to figure out when they can open again.
17: We're drying out. We've had the heat blasting overnight, which really helped.
18: It's a lot of lost revenue, for sure. And, I mean, all us shop owners know they never happen on a Wednesday. It's always a weekend.
4: The good news, there's a warm-up in the forecast. Temperatures will be in the 80s Thursday and Friday. Major tech companies are going to testify in front of the city council about the potential dangers of AI. Leaders from Anthropic, OpenAI, Google, and Meta all confirmed with Council Speaker Julie Menin that they will attend next Monday's hearing in front of the entire 51-member body. The council also sent a subpoena demanding someone from Elon Musk's SpaceX AI company attend. One of the most closely watched congressional races is in the Hudson Valley, where Republican Congressman Mike Lawler is trying to hang on to his seat. He debated his Democratic opponent, Kate Conley, last night on News 12. She tried to tie Lawler to President Trump.
19: And families are struggling because of the harm that he has done, voting with Donald Trump and his agenda 100% of the time.
20: No matter how many times you say 100% of the time, it's provably false.
4: The 17th district encompasses all of Rockland and Putnam counties. Mayor Mamdani says he was among those laughing as Saturday Night Live parodied his relationship with President Trump.
25: For some reason that no one can figure out, I really, really like you.
4: Here's the forecast from the 77 WABC Weather Center. A mixture of sun and clouds today. We'll get to a high of 70. Partly cloudy, dropping down to a low of 60 overnight, and sunshine on Wednesday with a high of 75. I'm Bill Rakoff, 77 WABC News.
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26: You voted for this guy, you got what you deserve. 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First of all, again, I'm talking to a computer, a bot, but I didn't vote for this guy. And they try to say that like 40% of Jews, that's not right. That is way overblown. I mean, look, if one Jew voted for this guy, that's way too many. You should be ashamed of yourself and honestly convert. Any Jew that voted for Brad Lander, this piece of garbage lowlife, any Jew that voted for Mamdani should just convert. Do us all a favor, the real Jews, and leave, okay? 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
26: 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Making people like Ken Griffin spend money in Miami. Taxing. That nonsense budget where he got bailed out by the governor that doesn't give one penny to the cops. 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He has found a way in less than 6 months to say something nasty about just about every ethnic group in the city.
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0: Well, it's delicious, it's fun, it's interesting. Is it gonna lead to anything? The public execution, character-wise, of Jack Smith, corrupt prosecutor. You know, I've seen this before. I've seen him get taken to the coals, but I've seen it before. I saw it last year. It was great. I enjoyed it. It's very interesting. It's powerful. The thing that makes this a little bit different is they're on the verge of indicting the son of a bitch. All right? Now, Joe DiGenova and other prosecutors have been in South Florida working on the case. And South Florida, why South Florida? Well, they brought the documents case there. And It looks like they can nail him. Now, have you ever noticed anybody, when they tell the truth carefully enough, they think they don't have to lie, right? It's a little game they play. And Jack Smith took that to a new level today. You know, just being super duper, like, slow and methodical, right? And there's a time and a place for that. But when it's a lawyer doing it and he's not answering pretty straightforward questions, he's being evasive and deceptive. And worse, it looks like we caught him in a bunch of lies, all right? Some big-time lies. So if you would, let's see, what do we have? What's a good one here? I want Josh Hawley, Republican of Missouri, smart guy, super smart guy. I wonder if he's frustrated in the Senate. You know, these guys get impatient and bored. You know, all they get to do is vote, and all they get to do is ask questions when you think about it. But every senator, they say, looks in the mirror and sees a future president. So could Josh Hawley be a president? I could totally see that. Although it's hard to see anybody being president after Trump. I just don't know. All right, here's my what are the greats, okay? Josh Hawley versus Jack Smith, the corrupt prosecutor who indicted President Trump twice just a little while ago.
2: So you went to try to get senators' phones and their phone records and their text messages. The only problem was the Constitution protects members of Congress' work product and their phone records. And you knew that was the case, didn't you?
3: I understand there are constitutional protections. We followed the Constitution.
2: Oh, you didn't. You didn't even attempt to. In fact, you told the Attorney General, you briefed the Attorney General. We've got the memo right here. You told the Attorney General that indeed members likely have a valid speech or debate privilege immunizing them from compelled testimony. Mr. Chairman, I'd ask consent this be entered into the record.
15: Objection, so ordered.
2: You knew that, but you went ahead anyway. In fact, you were also told that federal case law, that is the courts, said that it doesn't matter how you try and get the material, whether you go to the senators directly or whether you go to phone companies, the speech and debate clause still applies. You were told that either way, the senators were likely to need to be notified to be able to assert their privileges, weren't you?
3: I don't believe that's accurate.
2: Really? Because here's a memo to you from your own office, John Pelletieri, January 8th, 2023. I've got it right here. I'd ask now, Mr. Chairman, this be entered into the record.
15: Texas order.
2: It's entitled Speech or Debate Litigation Summary, in which you are told, it's addressed to you, to Jack Smith, special counsel, from John M. Pelletieri, assistant special counsel, in which you are told the Rayburn decision requires the government to give a member of Congress the opportunity to assert privilege, and it was your office's own assessment. It didn't matter whether you went to the member or whether you went to a phone company, you still had to do it. But you decided to ignore that, blow right through it. You went to the phone companies, and you hid the fact from the court that you were seeking the records of members of Congress, didn't you? You didn't tell the court you were seeking subpoenas from the phone companies for members of Congress, did you? You hid that from the court. Isn't that correct?
3: We did not say who the subpoenas were for when we sought a nondisclosure order. That part is correct.
2: Yeah, exactly right. I mean, here's your deposition before the House, when you were asked, when you sought these orders, the judge didn't know it was a member of Congress. Is that correct? And you said, I don't think we identified that. So instead, what you decided to do was you didn't tell the members of Congress. My phone was one of them that you got. You didn't tell the court. You went to the phone companies. You didn't alert the court so that members would have a chance to assert their privileges. You just ran rough roughshod over the whole thing. And then you also knew there was a federal law, in addition to the Constitution, there was a federal law that requires the phone companies to notify members of Congress, to be able to notify members of Congress when their records are requested. But you prevented the companies effectively from doing that by seeking a gag order against them.
0: All right. He's good. And the warm-up is actually the way, you know, these guys are prosecutors, right? Even Josh Hawley, a lawyer. Hey, I'm looking at Ashley Hinson. Very attractive woman. She used to be on TV. She's a member of Congress, and she's running for the Senate in Iowa. Can't believe that crazy people are actually vying for these major offices. you know, if you were a crazy person not that long ago, like in the 90s, early 2000s, what did you have to do? Lyndon LaRouche, right? You go to join the Lyndon LaRouche. But now it's very mainstream. Very, very mainstream. All right, a little bit more with my friend Hawley here, H-A-W-L-E-Y. And this is where he kind of warms up, right? The like kind of dissects his subject and every step of the way. I think it's fascinating. I really do. I just, look, this is personally, I wouldn't be surprised if my phone records were somehow caught up in some of this stuff. Are you ready? Okay. More Josh Hawley from the top.
1: Both parties, Senator Hawley.
2: Thank you very much, Mr. Chairman. Mr. Smith, I have to start by saying I think that maybe I underestimated you. I underestimated, in particular, your comedic talent. I've been watching this whole hearing. I've watched everything you said. I noticed that you began by saying, I have no partisan loyalty, and you repeated over and over and over, there's nothing in your investigation about politics. That's hilarious. In fact, your investigation was all about politics from day one. Your investigation, so-called, your prosecution, so-called, was nothing other than an attempt to interfere politically in a presidential election in the United States of America. You twice indicted a presidential candidate, the leading presidential candidate and a former president of the United States, during a presidential election against all Justice Department policy, against all Justice Department history, something never before seen or contemplated in 250 years of this country's history. You did it anyway, all for the purpose of keeping Donald Trump off the ballot. All for the purpose of denying the voters an opportunity to vote on a former president of the United States and at the time the Republican nominee for president. We've never seen anything like it in our country's history before. If you'd had your way, our elections in this country would be like Russia's, the one they just held. Oh, they had an election, sure. And they had an opposition, sure. It's just that Putin chose the opposition, which is exactly what the Biden Justice Department wanted to do with Donald J. Trump. And that's exactly what you were doing. Twice indicted the president during the election, tried to get his first trial set for during the primaries. In fact, I think the first trial date you requested was like 3 days before the Iowa caucuses. When all of that failed, you then filed a superseding indictment, a whole nother indictment, on October the 2nd, I believe, 2024, 5 weeks before Election Day. This despite the fact that the Public Integrity Division at Justice, and they must have gotten quite a workout while you were around, the Public Integrity Division told you, don't do it. We're against it. It will be seen as partisan. It will be seen as interfering. And you did it anyway, didn't you?
3: That's incorrect.
2: You filed the indictment, and indeed, the Public Integrity Division told you not to do it. I've got it right here. I've got your notes from the meeting. Let's have a look. They said to you, these are your notes, call with your team's notes, call with the Public Integrity Division, August 17, 2024. They said a large segment of the population would see this as motivated by partisan purposes and would not understand why the department could not wait to supersede. They said Public Integrity has no precedent it could cite to seek to support a superseding indictment under these circumstances. They said it's their advice. You wait to file this superseding indictment if you do it at all. But you did it anyway because you were desperate to stop Donald J. Trump. And then your top deputy went out and ran for Congress as a Democrat boasting about it.
0: I didn't know that. I didn't know that. J.P. Cooney. I knew about the guy, but he ran for Congress. J.P. Cooney, C-O-O-N-E-Y. Keep going.
2: Trump. And then your top deputy went out and ran for Congress as a Democrat boasting about it. What was his name? J.P. Cooney? Do you remember him? Your deputy, right? He was your deputy, J.P. Cooney?
3: Yes, he was.
2: Right. Let's just take a look at his campaign poster, running for Congress as a Democrat, boasting about the fact that he went after Donald Trump during an election. Here he is, J.P. Cooney, candidate for Congress as a Democrat. In fact, Mr. Smith, you had quite a history of every time the law or the Constitution got in your way, you twist the facts, you torture the facts, you bend the law. You wanted to accuse Donald Trump, for example, of carrying on a vast right-wing conspiracy with members of Congress during the electoral count. And so you went to try to get senators' phones and their phone records and their text messages. The only problem was the Constitution protects members of Congress work product and their phone records. And you knew that was the case, didn't you?
3: I understand there are constitutional protections. We followed the Constitution.
2: Oh, you didn't. You didn't even attempt to. In fact, you told the Attorney General, you briefed the Attorney General. We've got the memo right here. You told the Attorney General that indeed members likely have a valid speech or debate privilege immunizing them from compelled testimony. Mr. Chairman, I'd ask consent this be entered into the record.
15: Objection, so ordered.
2: You knew that, but you went ahead anyway. In fact, you were also told that federal case law, that is the courts, said that it doesn't matter how you try and get the material, whether you go to the senators directly or whether you go to phone companies, the speech and debate clause still applies. You were told that either way, the senators were likely to need to be notified to be able to assert their privileges, weren't you?
3: I don't believe that's accurate.
2: Really? Because here's a memo to you from your own office, John Pelletieri, January 8th, 2023. I've got it right here. I'd ask now, Mr. Chairman, this be entered into the record.
15: Objection, so ordered.
2: It's entitled Speech or Debate Litigation Summary, in which you are told, it's addressed to you, to Jack Smith, Special Counsel, from John M. Pelletieri, Assistant Special Counsel, in which you are told the Rayburn decision requires the government to give a member of Congress the opportunity to assert privilege, and it was your office's own assessment. It didn't matter whether you went to the member or whether you went to a phone company, you still had to do it.
0: You know who looks totally scared? This Jack Smith character. I mean, he is just petrified. His, you know, his mouth is open. His eyes are like really, really super duper wide. He looks like a guy who's been busted. He doesn't even look like he's not good. He doesn't have much of a poker face. Now, one thing I will say about the guy, in addition to the comedic talent, he is in very good shape. He's one of these triathlon guys. A triathlon. Can you imagine doing that? I mean, it's your body is not designed to run 26 miles and then go for 2 miles swim and then ride a bike for 100 miles. I mean, what are you you got to be trying to avoid something, okay? What are you, I just, it doesn't sound healthy, physically or psychologically. And then again, he does not look physically or psychologically healthy. Jack Smith, very bizarre. What is that name? Jack usually is, you know, you're not born Jack, right? Is it slang for John? Does he have a middle name? There's something very, very mysterious about this guy. Jack Smith. I've tried to find where he works, what he's doing now. Very, like, you know, like there are 10 million Jack Smiths. I think that's part of it. 800-848-9222. 800-848-9222. Be right back.
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26: Talk about the Senate. Maybe AOC runs for the presidency. I don't think there's any doubt in Mamdani's mind that he could win the presidency, that he should be able to. So if the Democrats actually win these midterms in November, which would be a complete disaster for our country, you know that his plan is to change the Constitution. So a guy like

0: socialists, but a lot of them are trying to hide their links.
1: 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Also part of that great trio, Fox and Friends, on Fox News every morning. And we'll get to his great show, my favorite on Fox News, 10 p.m. Sunday nights, One Nation. You know, you talk about Mamdani, the people around him in his administration. This is another story. You just can't believe this. That one of his officials was set to meet with the Iranian ambassador. First of all, they're the enemy, okay? But what is the mayor of New York City doing setting up meetings between us and a foreign country? Explain that to me.
0: Yeah, number one, I did not know he had an international advisor. What are you talking? This guy thinks he's conducting our foreign policy. It's insane. He's doing his own thing. This is the same guy that ran on, I will arrest Benjamin Netanyahu if he comes to the city. So now he's going to go meet with the Iranian and probably advise the Iranian on how to deal with us. You know, the whole belief that Putin's just misunderstood and the Palestinians need a voice and the Iranians have gotten a bad rap. I mean, there's a theory out there that this guy is not just a radical, but there's other people, even on the right, that are trying to do the same thing, which I hope our intelligence apparatus exposes all these people. But this is, you know, and I tell Mike Waltz when I see him, you got to keep an eye on this guy. And you got to find out if he's reaching out and taking advantage of the fact that the UN's right here in New York City.
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1: And this story out in California, the transgender executive from the New York Times. Of course the Times has a bunch of transgender executives. The people over there really get off on the transgender. Somebody over there gets a psychological thrill and a sexual thrill from all transgender issues. Now, I'm sorry this person was killed, but having said that, I think there was a lot of insanity. Well, there is a lot of insanity surrounding trans individuals. And let's go here. The accused killer grandma. All right. So this guy, 40 years old, not a guy, a woman, transitioned to a man in 2010, then gets married to a woman, and somehow they have kids together. And they start to get divorced, and the divorce becomes ugly. And the mother of the biological, the traditional wife, whatever, opens fire on the son-in-law, along with the father-in-law. So the father-in-law, mother-in-law, kill the son-in-law, who's a transgender situation, right? Now, why? We have some information here. A grandmother who allegedly gunned down her transgender New York Times executive son-in-law accused him of inspiring her grandson to wear his sister's dresses. Jonathan McKenzie, the newspaper's head of engineering for Games Player Excellence. Do they have a game section at the... What is that? An executive in charge of Game Player Excellence? What the hell is that? I don't know. Maybe they're... I think they may be using this executive term rather loosely. Was allegedly killed by his elderly in-laws, Zhao Zhang and Shili Chen, both 77, on Saturday. They allegedly took turns shooting McKenzie in the parking lot in Dublin, California. Chen visited McKenzie and his wife, Candace Zhang, to watch their children in 2023. A restraining order filed by McKenzie against Zhang said, okay, I'm getting a little bit confused by the names here. Oh, you know what I see here? Kids doing what they love to do, feeding the goats. Feeding goats. I love bringing my kids around animals. I love visiting animals when I was a kid. We used to go to Long Island Game Farm to pet the goats. I got a picture just like this. Oh, kids are so beautiful, you know? Chen noticed McKenzie's son Wyatt had begun to ask to wear his sister Alex's dresses, a phase he was going through, McKenzie said, according to documents. She then began berating him for the behavior, calling the young child a disgusting queer and a pervert. Chen also allegedly hit McKenzie's young son in the back of the head when he asked. When McKenzie begged her to stop, Chen turned her ire to the new

0: New York Times employee who was transgender and transitioned from female to male in 2010. She then called McKinsey the same names. She blamed me for Wyatt wanting to wear his sister's dresses and told me to get out of her house, even though we were in the home owned by Candace and I. I am very confused by some of these names, but this should never be happening under anybody's roof. Under anybody's roof. I think this all started to happen when that guy transitioned. Or when the girl transitioned. You know, whatever the hell it was. All right. Momentarily returning. 800-848-9222.
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2: This is John Catsimatidis. Is AI changing everything? Well, there are many, many opinions. In my opinion, AI, to me, all it is a super Google machine. Well, what does that mean? There is no artificial intelligence. It's only as good as the programmer. Intelligence? No. Searching more places to create like it looks like intelligence? Yes. Overrated at this point? Absolutely. But again, it will need some kind of regulation. When I grew up, the Encyclopedia Britannica was the Bible of the truth. The question is, what will be the Bible of the truth for AI? AI is only as good as the programmers and their personalities that create it. Finally, I agree with President Trump. We have to win the AI game worldwide and beat every other country. That way, we keep America the greatest country in the world. I'm John Catsimatidis, and that's the Cat's Corner.
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3: Everything's looking good on the Sunrise Highway for both east and westbound. Long Island Railroad, Montauk Branch, running on or about on time. Remember, Ronkonkoma Branch has a bus shuttle service replacing trains weekdays between Ronkonkoma and Greenport until 6:30. As crews do some track maintenance, that's expected to last through early November. That's Traffic and Transit on WLIR. I'm Brandon Eisen.
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3: 88 pounds of cocaine are missing from an evidence room in Fiji.
4: The coke was part of a major drug case in Fiji's capital, Suva. Police say someone swapped the cocaine in a courthouse evidence room with 7 bars of flour. The missing drugs had a street value of $31 million. Police are focusing their investigation on those directly charged with the management of evidence at that court. Justice Minister Saromi Turaga promises no one will be spared. He also said this isn't the first time drug evidence has been stolen. Fiji has become a regional hub for drug trafficking in the Pacific. Michael Wallace, Worldwide News Network.
5: A TV journalist has been crowned king of a traditional monarchy in Uganda. It happened today. He replaces a popular 34-year-old king who died from cancer last month. Edward Nyabongo was not high in the line of succession, but elders chose him from a pool of eligible princes anyway. Bill Rakoff, Worldwide News Network, New York.
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11: What's wrong?
12: I don't want you to go.
11: What's wrong? Honey? Come here. What's your question?
12: I don't want you to go. Why do you have to go to North Carolina?
11: I have to have a quick conversation with the Vice President of the United States. It's an important conversation.
12: Went to Holland, now you got to go to another country.
11: I went to where?
12: Why are you going to North Carolina?
0: I'm sorry, babies. This still ricochets in my mind. They love me so much, and I love them. My wife, my two beautiful children, 4 and 6. Who'd have thunk it? You know what I mean? Hardcore bachelor for most of my life. Yikes. You know who thought it would never happen? My parents. I think they were freaked out. You know, I used to have this joke. You know, I hear that marriage is a wonderful institution. But who wants to live in an institution? Get it, right? No, it really is. It's a much better way to live. I was so weird and wrong and, well, drinking and just, you know, I was a mess. I was pretty good professionally. But in every other way, I was just kind of hurling myself through life. Terrible. There's some now, you know, with the stability, all kinds of things are possible, all kinds of beautiful things. And I love it. I thank God very much for those two kids and also, of course, my wife and everything else that kind of came together for that to happen. Hey, what's going on here? Is President Trump, can we do this? Trump is huddling with tech leaders right now at the White House on artificial intelligence. And okay. They're there. Who are these people? I don't recognize one. I think Sam Altman is another. And what is this thing? Why is there the freak out about AI? Be suspicious. The stuff works. It's easy to use. It's just like the internet, quite frankly, but better. Google was so imprecise. Google, you had to open up these websites. Google was such a pain in the neck. Actually, it was great while it lasted. But artificial intelligence, like John Catsimatidis said, so far is just it's a much better, more efficient version of Google. Now, look at who he's got there. He's got basically the head of the Congress. Oh, there's Elon. Oh, I don't know if I like those optics. Elon Musk gets to sit, and everybody else is standing. President Trump gets to sit. Speaker Johnson is standing. Half the Senate is standing. All right, we're going to go ahead and plug this in. All right, we got it. Well, just a little bit longer. I think the deal will be no deal, though, right? There's no consortium that's going to be established. Nothing along those lines. No industry in the history of industry has ever demanded government intervention. Now, the only one intervention, not for themselves, but for the new companies, the smaller companies that want in on this AI pie. All right. So something's up. Something's wrong. Do me a favor. The initial Jack Smith statement is kind of interesting. He's very, very self-righteous. He's very good at being self-righteous. He's all, oh, my goodness gracious, and the democracy and all this stuff. He will never have to work again. He can just give speeches and, you know, be lauded by various weirdo groups for the rest of his life. Go ahead, if you don't mind.
13: Career has been dedicated to serving our country
8: by upholding the rule of law and the core principles upon which our country was founded. I believe there is no role for politics in the proper administration of justice. A prosecutor's decisions must be based on the facts and the law. The status, power, prominence, or political affiliation of the subject of an investigation must play no role in the decision to investigate, prosecute, or decline to prosecute. I approached my role as special counsel following these principles. The special counsel's office followed Justice Department policy, observed legal requirements, and took actions based on the facts and the law. I stand by my decisions as special counsel, including my decision to bring charges against President Trump. I made those decisions without regard to President Trump's political association, activities, beliefs, or candidacy in the 2024 presidential election.
0: Hey, do you hear Chuck Grassley kind of murmuring in the background? Stop it, Chuck. Oh, that guy is fantastic. 81 years old, and he's 90. He's 91 years old. All right, are we going to be able to do this, or are we going to, no? Oh, that's too bad. Well, actually, hold on a second. Hold on. He's kicking the press out of the room right now. Elon Musk, that guy from NVIDIA. Our favorite science advisor to the President of the United States. He happens to be Greek. Happens to be, a native of Greece. Okay, I want to go back to the Jack Smith because I'm pretty sure we're going to catch him in three lies in rapid order. Okay? Pick that up if you don't mind.
8: Our investigation developed proof beyond a reasonable doubt that President Trump engaged in serious crimes against our nation. If asked whether to prosecute a former president today based on the same facts, I would do so regardless of whether that president was a Republican or a Democrat. The charges against President Trump were the result of the evidence. Grand juries in two separate districts reached this conclusion based on his actions, as alleged in the indictments
0: they
8: returned.
0: You can indict a ham sandwich, rather, you creep. Everybody knows that. You can indict anything and anybody. All right, so we're going to go back. We have President Trump with the tech leaders. Just a couple of questions and a couple of statements in the White House right now. Elon Musk, the NVIDIA guy, all of these billionaires. Go ahead.
10: Make it a better place and a much safer place. So I just want to thank, these are the greatest, the most brilliant people probably in the world. I met many of them, were meeting last week with President Xi and myself, and he acknowledged these are the most brilliant people, the people behind me and the people sitting with me. These are the most brilliant people in the world, and the job they've done is unbelievable. We have a very big lead, and we're going to keep our lead. And it's a very positive thing. It's an amazing industry. There are those that say it's bigger than the Industrial Revolution. Now, I don't know if that's so, but everyone seems to think it is, and it could be substantially bigger. And we're leading, and we're going to keep it that way. So I just wanted to thank everybody. You recognize, I would say, almost every one of the people sitting and standing behind me. I just think it's an honor to be involved with this group of very, very brilliant people, and I thank you very much. Thank you.
13: Mr. President, do you expect there to be any final rules on superintelligence after today's lunch?
10: Well, we're doing one thing. We're going to be signing a document today at about 5 o'clock, renaming artificial intelligence, because it's not artificial. We all agree on that. And we're going to be renaming it superintelligence, officially renaming it, and that'll come out at 5 o'clock today. But there was a lot of commonality in this room. It was pretty amazing, and all for the good. Really amazing.
14: Is it the belief of everybody that you're meeting with today that no guardrails, no regulation of AI, superintelligence as you call it, is necessary?
10: Well, there's a belief that there should be tremendous self-regulation, and we automatically have regulation with the Department of Justice, the FBI, all of that. But the self-regulation is very important. There's something else that was discussed, and that's local communities. This is a group that loves local communities. They love our country. And they're going to work with local communities for the data centers in particular. and they're going to work to make the community happy. That might be supplying oil and gas. It might be supplying education. It may be helping teachers along financially, helping people along financially. And they've all agreed that that's a very positive. Nobody really thought of it. And it's a very positive thing. So you're going to see data centers are going to be very popular because this is the group, and they're the ones that want to. And they're also the ones that want to see communities that are safe and happy. And they're going to make communities very, very happy. Otherwise, they'll be forced to go overseas or other locations. But even in America, there are so many people that want data centers. You know, the areas with data centers have become very rich. People have become very rich. Their taxes have gone down, not up, and a lot of good things have happened. But these people and others having to do with the data centers that you've been reading so much about, I think they're going to do things for the community that will be really financially beneficial and otherwise beneficial.
13: Its plans to go public while it raises safety concerns, and did the IPO come up during your dinner?
10: Well, we're going to be putting out a statement in a little while, summing up some of the things that we did. But there's an unbelievable feeling in this room. It's sort of a feeling of love for our country, and they want to do the right things. These are people that love our country. I can tell you that. Thank you very much, everybody. Thank you.
0: All right. Thank you. Thank you. All right. So it's SI, not AI, superintelligence, not artificial intelligence. Is that going to catch on? You don't think it's going to catch on? I think it's going to catch on. SI, because we say SI. AI, SI. I like SI a little bit better. Artificial, SI, superintelligence. It doesn't really matter, does it? And you can officially call it. I mean, these things don't have official names. So, SI, AI. Hey, Sylvester Stallone has a new book about himself, a memoir. I think that's fantastic. I want to read all about this guy. I love the story of Rocky. You know, he was basically dirt poor, wrote the script, insisted the story. He auditioned for something. He didn't make it. But on the way out of the room, he said, you know, I do a little bit of writing, too, if you ever need a writer. And they're like, they called him back in. Well, what are you writing about? And he told them the story about Rocky. And they're like, hey, that sounds good. Let's see a script. And that weekend long, he had to finish it. Worked all weekend long. They liked it. They liked it so much they wanted to buy it. I think they offered him like $25,000. He said no. Then $50,000, no. And then like real money. And they said, no, we really want this. We want to buy it from you. And he said, well, I have to be in the movie. I wrote this role kind of with me in mind. And they wanted Robert Redford. They wanted Ryan O'Neill. They wanted somebody else. Because he was not anybody. He was a no-name in 1975, 1976, when this thing was made. So it's kind of a legend. He insists on being in the movie. He turned down, I think, $500,000, but he only got like $30,000 for being for the role. So he turned down a lot of money, but he said, you know what? If somebody else did it and became a big star and the movie was a big hit, I would throw myself out of a window. He couldn't live with himself. So he took probably one of the biggest chances, and he made it. What a great movie. You've seen it. I remember seeing it in Baldwin with my family. It was like we had never seen a movie like that. That just turned us on so much. It was just great. I remember thinking, I don't want this movie to end. It's so awesome. Carl Weathers doesn't get enough credit for that, by the way, as Apollo Creed, Paulie, and the rest, and that announcer guy. All of it was fantastic. It was a perfect movie. So I hope he tells the story about that, although people know it. I did not know that his mother was a bit of a train wreck. His father was a cold fish. I wonder how does Frank come out in all this? Those guys are close. I know Frank. So what is the book called? Stallone. What the hell's the book called? Steps? What's the name of his new memoir? Sylvester Stallone, new series, 90 Seconds Around, Rocky Icon asked if he would leave. What is the name of the book? I think it's called Steps. And it came out today. Sometimes they'll tease the book way ahead of time. But you know what? Tuesday is the day that books are generally released. Tuesday. You know what he's got? The one thing I would advise him not to do, Rock? No more fake eyebrows. Oh, gosh, that looks terrible. He's wearing fake eyebrows, for crying out loud. You see that? Sylvester Stallone. Come on, you don't need to do it. Tell you what, he's got a very beautiful family. All right, Sly, I'm going to read this book, and maybe we'll get him on the show to talk about it. What do you think? Yeah, Steps, The Steps, a memoir, is out right now. I'm going to go to the bookstore right after the show. 800-848-9222. 800-848-9222.
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9: Worldwide News Network update. I'm Bill Rakoff. Former special counsel Jack Smith went before the Senate Judiciary Committee today defending his decision to prosecute President Trump.
10: Smith brought federal charges against Trump over his efforts to overturn the 2020 election and his handling of classified documents. Both cases were eventually dropped after Trump returned to the White House. Smith said he stands by his decision to bring those charges.
11: I made those decisions without regard to President Trump's political association, activities, beliefs, or candidacy in the 2024 presidential election.
10: Stacy Lynn, Worldwide News Network, Washington.
9: The president's meeting with tech industry leaders at the White House today to talk about the future of AI and if it needs further regulation. 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
1: Viewing scenes of devastation in Newry after the IRA mortar massacre. Good evening. And tonight, Inside Ulster is, of course, dominated by that IRA attack on the police station in Newry. It's now understood that several men arrested in their homes in South Down and South Armagh last night are being questioned about the bombing and other serious terrorist crimes.
2: And they didn't let them go either. They didn't let them go that night. They kept them in custody. Back then, for a long time, maybe too long, they had this mechanism where you could keep people in jail for many days before seeing a judge. I'm not saying they should go back to that system, but you got to be able to keep these guys in custody for a little bit longer. You get arrested for suspected terrorism on Sunday and you're released on Sunday. That does not sound like the British I know, Sean Connery, Roger Moore, those kick-ass guys. Something is fundamentally off with Great Britain. All right, so it's almost time. I can't wait. I'm going to go and get the Sylvester Stallone book right after this thing. I guess I could download it now. You know what I'm most curious about? Joe Spinell. He's an actor who was in several movies with Stallone. He was Mr. Gatso. Remember Mr. Gatso? He was like his guardian angel. Mr. Gatso was a mob boss, essentially, but he had a gentle soul, and he was good to Rock, right? Remember, he gave him $50. Here's $20, you know. Take it to the zoo. Remember that? That was not Mr. Gatso. That was his sidekick. Who is this? 800-848-9222. 800-848-9222. What's his name? Reef? Beef? Who is this?
3: Leaf.
2: Leaf. You got to wait 30 days, man. I can't have you calling like this. I was just on the phone with you. You can get in trouble for that. You know that, right?
3: Yeah, but that was last week, right?
2: Yeah, no. You got to wait the 30 days. All right. So look, I won't tell anybody, all right, but we can get fined for this. So what's your point?
3: Hey, the two-tier policing over in London or England. Did you hear about Danny Tomo, the conservative activist that was slashing the boats coming across the channel? They threw him in jail with no bail. And the Prime Minister, Andy, went on TV and called him a racist. I thought everybody was innocent until proven guilty from that guy you were talking to yesterday. You know, and now they got these terrorists walking around, and he's going to be sitting in jail until his court next year?
2: No, it's a little bit crazy over there that you can be thrown in jail for, a tweet. Here's a guy who actually gets thrown in jail for a tweet. And they're arresting the guy because of something he said online. Now, granted, what he said online wasn't nice. He was making fun of Islam and Muslims. And it was, you know, ugly words, potentially. But, you know, you're allowed to be ugly. You're allowed to say things that people don't like. You gotta be able to say that to have a free country. Weirdly, you have to be free to be a jerk. Okay, now here it is. Cut three. They're locking a guy up for his tweets. Cut three.
4: Basically, Section 19 refers to spreading what we say like racial hatred. So you've posted something online that we believe is spreading racial hatred.
5: Twitter, Facebook, what?
4: I can't explain too much. It's just to give you the context beforehand.
5: The police, they're not going to be able to credibly tell anybody that they're under-resourced now if they're sending people out to arrest people for tweets. There's no point us debating it, is it? It's your bosses.
2: Wow. They actually put him in handcuffs for something that he put online. Now, thankfully, we bolted from Britain, right? Would we be in this situation? Well, we kind of were. We kind of were. Facebook. Remember during COVID? Remember, people are still nervous about talking about the 2020 election. It ain't right. You got to be able to shoot your mouth off in America. Cut. Let me see. Line one. Who's this? Rich? How are you?
6: Good, Greg. Just mentioning about Joe Spinell. You know he's from the Sunny. He was from Sunnyside, Queens.
2: I know he died in Sunnyside. I know he died in an apartment in Sunnyside. Way too young, by the way. So I knew there was a connection from Sunnyside. How do you know this Joe Spinell? How do you know
6: him? I met him in '81. I was in a Blarney. You're the actor. And then he had done a horror movie, too. Something about Heads in a Basket. I can't remember. But what a very regular guy.
2: I think the movie you're thinking of is Cruising. He played a cop. He played a dirty cop in Cruising. You know what I'm talking about? You know that movie?
6: He did. That was Randy Jurgensen's story. You know Randy.
2: You mean the serial killer?
6: No, Randy Jurgensen. He was a first grader. Your dad worked with him.
2: I don't remember. But there's a guy in the movie who actually appears in the movie as a medical technician who in real life was a serial killer. It's wild. Joe Spinell, I'm glad you know, I'm glad you told me about that. He a great actor and a great guy in great roles. I hope he's in the book. I hope Sylvester Stallone mentions him because I am very curious about that dude. All the best.
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8: 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President Trump officially launched a new artificial intelligence-powered website. 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
8: Starting today, the U.S. has banned the import of certain Canadian products, including alcohol and dairy, as News Nation's Trevor Shirley tells us.
11: This summer, President Trump imposed 50% tariffs on around $20 billion worth of Canadian goods. Canada responded with tariffs between 15 and 50%. Some experts believe around 87% of today's ban would be alcoholic beverages that the U.S. targeted because some Canadian provinces already banned U.S. alcohol from Canadian store shelves. Industry experts say all this hits U.S. distillers hard, including job loss, less market access, and higher costs.
8: The CDC has confirmed a second measles-related death in the United States this year, but they're not saying where. Pennsylvania has reported 4 measles deaths, but the CDC will not confirm those. Six Flags Magic Mountain in Southern California retiring its famous X2 roller coaster amid lawsuits alleging serious brain injury caused by the ride. Six Flags recently settled a wrongful death lawsuit from the family of a 22-year-old man who died last after riding the coaster in 2022, and 3 more lawsuits alleging traumatic brain injuries were filed last week. Athletics outfielder Zach Gelof filing a lawsuit against the Detroit Tigers for damages after his right knee slammed into a Comerica fence park fence during a game on July 9th. He didn't play until August 10th. Wall Street is selling off again, as our John Terrett reports.
12: Bill, stocks are down this afternoon as bond yields test multi-year highs. Consumer confidence declined in September, according to the Conference Board. Energy and inflation worries the main concerns. Best performer in the S&P 500, Carnival Cruise Line. Record quarterly sales and profits. Stocks up 13%. CarMax, higher sales, expanded earnings and improved operating costs. Stock up 5%. And shares of Fair Isaac, the company behind the FICO credit score, down 27% after the government indicated it will no longer be the sole firm used to determine mortgage pricing. John Terrett, Worldwide News Network.
8: And the NASDAQ, which had been down for most of the day, has eked into positive territory, up 11 points this hour. The Dow Jones Industrial Average down 147. This is the Worldwide News Network. There's lots to clean up on Long Island now that the nor'easter has moved out. In Freeport, neighbors say there's mud caking the streets and sidewalks.
13: Cooler with swimming and like that's kind of what I'm doing now, just kind of picking up the pieces and people's trash. Like I found someone's package with candles just swimming.
8: In Little Neck, Queens, this woman said she's looking for a new car after a tree fell on her Acura.
14: Oh my goodness, that's unfortunate, but I was just kind of relieved that nobody was under the tree or in the car.
8: The fallen tree was one of nearly 1,000 that came down across the 5 boroughs. New York City Mayor Mamdani says he and President Trump really are cordial to one another. He sat down with Jimmy Kimmel, who brought his late-night show to Brooklyn this week. Mamdani and Trump's relationship was spoofed this weekend on Saturday Night Live.
15: Mr. President, I'm actually very busy, and I assume you are too.
16: Wrong!
15: I just love hanging out with you.
8: The Major League Baseball postseason is here. The Yankees will begin their best of three wild card series against the Red Sox tonight up in the Bronx. Yankees manager Aaron Boone says pitcher Cam Schlitter is ready to take apart Boston.
16: We have a number of guys, obviously, in there with a ton of this kind of experience. We have a number of guys that experienced this exact series last year. Hopefully that's something that serves them well.
8: First pitch is at 8 p.m. A Queens man is under arrest after trying to cash in bogus checks at Ulster Savings Bank branches. State police say Eric Balco faces felony charges, including grand larceny, from incidents that date back to late August. Police say an Ulster Savings Bank employee noticed Balco cashing in multiple checks at different banks, resulting in a substantial monetary loss. Here's the forecast from the 77 WABC Weather Center. A mixture of sun and clouds today with a high of 70. Partly cloudy tonight, dropping down to about 60 degrees, and then mostly sunny. Nice on Wednesday with a high of 75. I'm Bill Rakoff, 77 WABC News.
0: If you missed Joe Concha, here is what you missed.
17: Also, oh, by the way, El Sayed has some pretty questionable finances. Like, where is all his money coming from? Because it's coming from overseas. It's coming from people that you probably don't want representing a citizen in this country in the United States Senate. But here we go.
18: Really sparked my curiosity because I watched it. I didn't watch it live, but I did watch it this morning. Is that Haley Stevens has been criticizing you for not releasing your personal finance disclosure until after the primary. The former strategist in me is like, why not just release it and take her talking point away?
19: We absolutely will, and we intend to. Sometimes finances are complicated, and I can only control what I can control. And unfortunately, when it comes to tax documents, sometimes they're really complicated to get. We are absolutely going to release it before the primary.
17: Oh, all right. Well, they have not been released. I can guarantee you, as sure as you were born, that Abdul El Sayed will not release those tax documents because they may be troublesome. Nevertheless, if you are the GOP and you are in Michigan, you are saying, please let this guy be the nominee. And here's why. If socialism can be sold in Michigan, not in Detroit, in a city, but Michigan statewide, Michigan, a state that is the most purple state of the country, where Donald Trump won twice, you could say three times, depends on where you come down on the 2020 election. Well, either way, that's where we are at this point.
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0: from New York City to the world. It's Dominic Carter.
1: And the phone lines are open right now, 800-848-9222. We see your calls coming in. Dominic Carter here with you. We have a lot to get to. Let me say up front, heads must roll up at Cornell University. How could this happen? An alleged gang rape from 2 years ago, keywords alleged. No one questioned, no one prosecuted. Two of the seven boys expelled. Others were told they had to write essays. Now the case has reopened. One has lost their job in the last 24 hours in North Carolina. Former DHS Secretary Christine Ohm has filed for divorce from her husband in South Dakota. Of course, the unpleasant story came out about him cross-dressing and so on. Hey, Lindsey Clancy makes her first appearance in court just a short time ago since the mistrial, and her lawyer now stunningly suggesting there's no evidence the mother killed her kids. This is a wild U-turn, if you will. The lawyer asking, where's the evidence that the Massachusetts mother of three strangled the kids? And so we're dealing with a situation as it relates to Cornell University, Ithaca, New York. It's national news headlines. It is everywhere. And again, Wells Fargo Bank has fired one of these young men are being called the Cornell Seven frat brothers, accused of raping and drugging the former student, and a probe has been reopened. We see all of your calls. We're going to get to them. Jack Smith on the hot seat today. We'll have that a bit later when we talk to former Congressman Peter King, who will join me at the bottom of the hour. Well, let's start with the fact we're, what, about a month and 2 days from the midterms election, and the stakes could not be higher. Carolyn Leavitt, the former White House press secretary, says starting in October, the president will hit the campaign trail practically every day of the month.
2: President Trump and Republicans, I was with the president today checking in with our friend and my old boss, and I will tell you, he is ready to hit the road. He's going to be on the road almost every single day in the month of October, campaigning for Republicans up and down the ballot and drawing this contrast between the common sense vision that he shares with Republicans on Capitol Hill and the far left vision of the radical Democrats who are on the ballot, who we cannot allow control of this city. President Trump has two more years in office. He needs Republicans to pass more tax cuts, to continue securing the border, to continue deporting violent, illegal, alien criminals from our country. And that's why it's so important your audience gets out and votes 36 days from tonight.
1: So it is coming, folks, and I hope you understand the stakes. I hope you understand what's on the line here. Socialists are at the point where they can practically take over. So the question is, what are you going to do about it? Are you going to complain and stay on the sidelines, or are you going to vote like your life depended on it and drag all your friends to the polls? I hope you choose the latter. By the way, Lawler debating hotly contested congressional race. His opponent, Kate Conlin, last night, the debate touched on many topics. She would not denounce Mamdani. What should that tell you about the Democrat Party? Again, we see your calls, but let's focus on Lindsey Clancy for a moment. So the judge deciding he was not going to rule on a possible a mistrial permanently on the case, meaning that no more retrying of her. But fireworks in the courtroom, her attorney, Kevin Reddington, going berserk on the prosecution, calling out prosecutors for attacking the holdout juror, the man that was the one that held firm, that said, It's just all over the place, this case. That's what I'm trying to say. But the holdout juror that wanted the conviction, this thing, it just went back and forth. And the jurors, as we all know, they wanted an acquittal on mental insanity. Here's a bit of what defense counsel had to say.
3: Trotting. That will get this case moving. Because this was the discussion. The discussion 3 weeks ago was, let's try this thing in a week. Right? And now nobody wants to pick a trial date.
4: That was not the Commonwealth's position.
5: Right.
4: So I think that when you factor in that this could take some real time to go through these issues and then right. exercise any rights, I'm just concerned that any trial date we pick might not be realistic.
5: I agree.
3: Then the parties can move to continue on. Why don't we do this? November 2nd, be prepared to talk about picking a trial date.
4: Yes, Your Honor.
3: All right? And why don't we just do that? I'll leave it at that. All right? This is a matter of all I'm hearing about how important this is to get this resolved, to deal with this for all the parties. That's what I'm trying to do. All right? And I'm not blaming counsel for that. But that's my goal in this thing, is to get this thing tried as soon as proper without sacrificing anyone's rights, anyone's position. But I don't want this thing to then just start to kind of get kicked down the road, punted, and go forward.
5: It's not going to get punted, but I'll tell you right now, I can't do a trial before June. I'll just let you know that right now. It's not a matter of punting or kicking or anything.
3: Let's talk about that on November 2nd. Okay. So everybody can take a look at their schedules.
1: The judge addressing the prosecution and defense counsel. You heard the defense lawyer say, I'm telling you right now, I can't do a trial before June. Obviously, that's a stalling tactic. He feels that the longer this process is extended, the better it is for his client. I don't know, folks. I just don't know about this case anymore. We see your telephone calls on a variety of topics, and I want to get to them. Let me do this. Let's start with Trevor. Line 4, Bayonne. Trevor, what's on your mind?
6: Yeah, hi. As a Cornell grad, I am completely embarrassed by my alma mater. Do you know, were any of those students, were any of them stars by any chance?
1: I don't know, but what school did you attend at Cornell?
6: Because you know, if you're
1: No. I asked you what school that you attended Cornell.
6: The Trump School of Grifting.
1: Yeah, exactly what I thought, you loser, nut job. Folks, do you see what I have to contend with? Now, I wasn't even going to bring this up. You don't think that I knew the moment I heard his voice that he was not a Cornell University graduate? You don't think that I knew that, you dumbass? You don't think that I knew, Carlos, don't get nervous. I know it's your first day back. You've been gone. You don't have to hit any buttons yet. I don't think so yet. And so I wasn't even going to mention this. But I want you to understand, folks, a day in my life. My schedule is impossible. It is impossible. I do 2 shows which require prep. Hours of prep for each show. The moment you're done with one show, you're preparing for the next show. You're taking a nap out of respect for the audience so that you're on your A game. You go to sleep, you wake up, you do another show. I'm having a quick lunch at noon with my family. They came to have lunch with me. We're having lunch. In the middle of lunch, I get a telephone call from some nut. And he says, I got your telephone number from Army Intelligence, and he starts trying to pitch me on a story. I wasn't even going to mention this today, and he starts trying to pitch me on a story. And I said, sir, and I'm telling you folks, if you want to pitch me on something, the worst thing you can do is call my cell phone, because it's almost dead on arrival if you do it that way. If you're serious and you want coverage, you send me an email so that I can look at it at my leisure. So this nut, and I said, sir, I'm having a much needed lunch with my wife and son. It was my son's birthday yesterday. I will not deal with you. Click. So that's what part of my day started out with. And I started not to answer the call. So please, America, if you find a way to get my cell phone, if you are serious about contacting me, the worst thing you can do is call my cell phone. Because I'm going to shut you down immediately. I've had to now block people that had my cell phone number because they thought they could communicate with me via cell phone. No. 800-848-9222. Let's do this. Let's go to Sarah. Line 3 in Brooklyn. What's on your mind, Sarah?
7: Yeah. Hi. I love your program, and I really feel for you when you get those nutcases.
1: Thank you.
7: I live in Borough Park. We're Jewish people. We live in Borough Park. And I know how much you like the mayor. Listen what he did to us. We got up yesterday morning, and everybody's cars were towed. My husband happened to be in our driveway, so he was lucky. But there was a truck blocking our driveway, and he didn't want to move. They said they're working on the street. It's going to take 4 weeks. But they decided to do this on the Sukkot holiday. So they were torturing us with our cars, and they're drilling away. They woke, you know, on these holidays, you could sleep a little later, but they woke us up with the noise of the drilling and everything. And we asked them, what are you doing exactly? They're putting down the surface. They're putting down the surface, something new that absorbs water, so there shouldn't be flooding. But we never had flooding. Now, another thing, they're not just doing this block, but they're doing the next block, and they're doing 2 blocks over. So if you can't park on the street, where are you going to park? Because the next block and 2 blocks over is also filled. I mean, it's also being worked on. So there's nowhere to park. And it's torture to us. And you know, these days of Sukkot is when you take your car and you take your kids out for excursions. You're supposed to take them out. They have no school. And you're supposed to take them to the park, to the mall, different places, because it's a holiday and you're supposed to entertain them. They have no school. My husband had off from work, but you can't go anywhere because you can't access your car regularly. Now, if you think that's bad enough, after they leave, they keep taking water from the hydrants, the water hydrants. So after they leave, the water in the house, all the sinks turn black. And the black, muddy water coming out of the sinks and the toilet, everything. And it's a holiday, and I wanted to make a nice supper, but you couldn't access the water. You couldn't even, I didn't even want to wash my dishes in it. It looked terrible. Right. It was sandy.
1: Hey, Sarah, I got to take a break. I got to tell you this. I am so apologetic for what you and your family had to go through. It should not be this way. But these are the things that happens under this mayor. He has zero regard, as far as I'm concerned, for the Jewish community on any front. It's either you're down with his program or you don't exist. And you're supposed to be the mayor of all the city, Mom Donnie. Did your wife tell you that, your evil eye wife? Thank you for the call, Sarah. It is time for a break. We are coming right back.
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8: 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Check this out. 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And it already is. Still, when buying, do it in the United States because it's still the best country in the world and real estate is still the best investment. And everybody against the United States of America, I'm Suzanne Miller.
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3: There's lots to clean up on Long Island now that the nor'easter has moved out. In Freeport, neighbors say there's mud kicking streets and sidewalks.
4: Cooler was swimming, and that's kind of what I'm doing now, just kind of picking up the pieces and people's trash. Like, I found someone's package with candles, just swimming.
3: Almost everybody who lost power over the weekend has it back on today. Senate Minority Leader Chuck Schumer urging the FDA to crack down on illegal vapes that come from China.
5: Schumer says he suspects Chinese manufacturers of creating a knockoff nicotine chemical product to put in their vapes to evade FDA detection. He wants the agency to analyze and identify exactly what's in those vapes. Schumer says New York City is an obvious destination and market, and that China can't be allowed to use the city as a dumping ground for illicit vapes that are often flavored, packaged, and marketed to attract youth. I'm Sarah Lee Kessler.
3: Actor Dennis Haskins, best known as Principal Belding on Saved by the Bell, has passed away at age 75.
6: It's all right, 'cause I'm saved by the bell. The show aired from 1989 to 1993, and it would come to define Haskins for millions of fans.

0: American. Quote, this is not a game. 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This is not a game. That's according to the House Speaker. So with Mamdani in mind, New York in 1 year has lost $11 billion in revenue in one single year. Florida has made $21 billion in net interstate wealth. Go figure.
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0: From New York City to the world, it's Dominic Carter.
1: Prosecutor Jack Smith at a combative hearing. We'll have that coming up in a few minutes when I chat live with former Congressman Peter King. But let's go up to Ithaca, New York, Cornell University. You know, folks, I have to be straight with you. In light of what happened at Duke University a few years ago with the lacrosse players, in which it turned out that the young lady had fabricated her story. She was a super or whatever. We don't need to go through the details. I have to be guarded whenever I'm covering a story like this. My heart is to always believe the victim, right? And in these cases. And so heads have to roll at Cornell University, okay? I don't understand how this could be tolerated, how this could go down. You have a young lady, this occurred 2 years ago, reports that she was willing to engage in a threesome. Things got a bit freaky. The frat members put online for other frat members to see, come get some, basically, for free. Literally, I'm not making this up. And over the course of 7 hours, this woman is tortured with seven frat men allegedly having sex with her. Two expelled from the college, others told to write essays. Are you serious? Write an essay? An essay? And so now we're dealing with a situation where one of the young men working at Wells Fargo Bank in North Carolina with just recently, in light of the revelations that have come out, just lost his job. And now you have people online talking about they're going to out all seven of them and engage, that is, the alleged perpetrators, and engage in a campaign against them to have them all tortured, if you will, on social media. I want you to listen to this part from CBS about what happened up at Ithaca in terms of Cornell University.
2: Nearly 2 years after a Cornell student reported a disturbing sexual assault at this fraternity house to campus police, Tompkins County District Attorney Matthew Van Houten says he's reopening the case, citing new allegations.
3: We want to treat her with respect and with humanity and compassion and hear from her what's changed since November of 2024.
2: In a civil complaint filed earlier this month, the woman, identified as Jane Doe, says in October of 2024, seven male students were in the room with her at various points as she was pressured to take what appeared to be ketamine and was repeatedly raped. She claims she was too intoxicated to give consent. The month after the incident, she gave a 6-page sworn statement to Cornell University police, but none of the alleged perpetrators ended up facing charges. Van Houten says that's because her initial statement made no mention of being drugged against her will or raped, instead describing her, quote, drug use and sexual conduct as voluntary, conscious, and consensual.
3: We communicated to Cornell that we were willing to sit down with her.
1: And so that part of a report from CBS, I've got to take a break. We see all your telephone calls, 800-848-9222. When we come back, we'll be chatting live with former Congressman Peter King. A lot to get to with him. This Cornell case, I am just baffled. I really, this happens every few years. We're coming right back. How many times were you?

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2: Westbound 27 has delays through Bridgehampton and Southampton. North on Flanders Road starting to build up into the Riverside Roundabout. Main Road typically has delays both ways into Cross River Drive. And also 25, a little busy in both directions as you travel through Riverhead. Some stop-and-go traffic. LIRR on or close. From the WLIR Traffic Desk, I'm Lisa Ritchie.
3: Have you ever wondered why there's so much cancer on Long Island? Did you know that the DuPont Chemical Corporation and 3M recently agreed to a $13.5 billion settlement for contaminating public drinking water with cancer-causing forever chemicals? Long Island's drinking water has some of the highest concentrations of these cancer-causing forever chemicals. 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
4: Justice Department is announcing a crackdown on Social Security fraud. As our Michael Wallace reports, 17 people have been charged with stealing a total of $1.3 million in Social Security benefits. The worst alleged offender was Eva Bratcher of Chicago. Prosecutors say she kept her dead 96-year-old mother's body in a freezer in her garage for 2 years and continued to collect her mother's retirement benefits, more than $21,000 in all. Bratcher's also accused of using her mother's SNAP benefits to buy food. She faces up to 10 years in prison if convicted of the fraud charges against her. Michael Wallace, Worldwide News Network.
5: A 90s sitcom star has died.
6: Coach Zonsky says that some girl came in to try out for the wrestling team.
5: That was Dennis Haskins, who played Principal Richard Belding on Saved by the Bell. No cause of death revealed. He'd been battling Parkinson's. Dennis Haskins was 75. This is the Worldwide News Network.
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0: from New York City to the world. It's Dominic Carter.
1: And boy, do we see all of your telephone calls coming in right now. But first, we need to do one of my favorite segments, and that is live joining us, former Congressman Peter King. Congressman, how are you and your family?
2: Dominic, we're all doing fine, thank you very much. And how are you doing?
1: I'm doing well. I see that head cold is gone. You're back to yourself, or at least that's the way it sounds.
2: I'm in fighting shape. I was in a meeting with Joe Cairo this morning and talking with Bruce Blakeman, and we're ready to go. And I think it's more important than ever. You see the stuff at Mandami and everything else. And wow, what can I tell you?
1: Right. We're gonna get to all of that. So last night, maybe 12 hours ago, a little more than 12 hours ago, Lawler debating Kate Conlin, and I want you to listen to part of the exchange.
3: I'm glad that you support my legislation, the Jewish American Security Act, but do you denounce Ohram Mamdani and his radical anti-Semitism?
4: I denounce anti-Semitism regardless.
3: Do you denounce Zohran Mamdani?
4: I denounce anti-Semitism from anyone.
3: Do you denounce Zohran Mamdani? I've denounced Tucker Carlson. I've denounced Candace Owens.
4: This is a
3: cute. Do you denounce Zohran Mamdani?
4: I have firm disagreements with members of the DSA within the Democratic Party. We have any form of hate has no place, period, full stop. Yep. And I absolutely call out my own party
5: when
4: I believe it's wrong.
3: But you don't denounce Zohran Mamdani.
4: Have you denounced Donald Trump and the harm that he has caused to our families here in the Hudson Valley? No, you voted with him 100% of the time, Mike.
3: You continue to lie about that. It's provably false. I have not voted with Donald Trump 100% of the time. What I've done is actually do my job.
1: So, Congressman King, why are Democrats so afraid of a 34-year-old socialist mayor? I don't get it.
2: I don't either. Let me just say first, Mike Lawler is phenomenal. I've known Mike for years when he was a young counsel to the state Republican committee. Then I endorsed him for the state assembly when he first ran, and endorsed him for Congress. This guy is great. He's a superstar. And how he wins in that district, if you just use analytics like you're doing in baseball these days, Mike Lawler never had a chance to win, but he wins everything he does. So he's great. He's going to win again this year. So let me just say that. Now, as far as Mamdani, I think what happens is the Democrats are afraid of the primaries. They know that maybe only, 10%, 15% of the people come out and vote in primaries, and at least 10 of that 15 are crazy. And they're controlled by Mamdani. It's that hardcore, angry left. And so he's established like a firm control over the Democratic Party. I mean, for him to, when he defeated Espiot up in Harlem, I mean, I've known Espiot, he's a very hardcore liberal, but he was considered too conservative. And he was just, after 10 years, whatever he's been in Congress, he's gone. And same thing in, down in Brooklyn, and they have Bette Lerner there. I mean, these people are, he has the control of the party. Hochul is at his mercy, the state legislature. And so even though it's a small number overall, he's able to get hold of the levers of power, and he gets himself on television and radio. And people are also, a lot of people are just cowards, so they just give in to him. They're really afraid of saying anything that's going to cross him or the DSA, even though they are not. I don't think they're even close to being a majority, but they have control over the levers of power. They've been able to do that effectively, and it's terrible. And that's why, you know, every election is important, and we always say this is vital, this is critical. They all are. But this is more than ever, because he's in a position right now to basically take over not just the city but the state, and also have an impact in Washington. I mean, this is a dangerous situation, and I'm glad for Mike Lawler's sake that his opponent showed what little nerve she has. But the fact is, it's a bad sign for the country going forward if people who should be in positions of importance are afraid to denounce a guy who's a left-wing, radical, socialist, progressive, Marxist, we get down the whole line, anti-American, anti-cop, anti-business, anti-middle income, anti-white. I can say that, the way he talks about going to different neighborhoods. And anti-any black or Jew isn't on his side. I mean, this guy is dividing and conquering, and we got to do something about it.
1: Absolutely. And Jimmy Kimmel, a clown within himself, brings Mamdani to his live shows in Brooklyn last night. Isn't that just wonderful? But you know what disturbs me, Congressman King? People are lost. This man Mamdani with Jimmy Kimmel, I believe it is Jimmy Kimmel last night, received a full standing ovation.
2: Yep.
1: Where do they get these people from?
2: I don't know. How about the Jews on the west side of Manhattan who voted for him? I mean, here's a guy, and used to be in the past, and rightly so, if you said anything, it was considered anti-black, anti-Catholic, anti-Semitic.
1: Done.
2: It was front. You got now this guy. Now he espouses it open day in and day out and day out, and his supporters are even worse than he is, and he endorses them. So this is insane. It's really a bad sign for the country. We have to start, really, I think we as Republicans have to do a better job to get the message out and do it in a coherent way and stand together, not be running fringe candidates for jobs like mayor. We have to really get the top people and get them started early on, get with them, and for every seat around, because he's smart. He's gone for the primaries, you know, so that's where you can show the power. And then also with that smile and the left-wing talk, the media is going to love him. He's a nice guy. He's this, he's that, and he's not. But that's the way he comes across. And the media, you know, the media is going to play up on it. And we have to do something.
1: Absolutely. So Jack Smith, in a contentious hearing today, I want you to listen to this, Congressman King. It's a little lengthy. It's a minute and a half. But here, and I love Senator John Kennedy of Louisiana, Republican. He tells Smith to his face, but just listen for a minute. Sure. Towards the end, he tells him here, "You make me want to throw up in my own mouth."
5: A bunch of U.S. senators, right?
6: We sought the toll records, non-content records.
5: Any Democrats or just Republicans?
6: If President Trump had reached out to Democrats,
5: yeah, but
6: to
5: I'm just trying to get the facts. Were there any Democrats he sought their phone records? Just Republicans, right?
6: The toll records that we sought were relevant to the investigation, and they were Republicans.
5: I'm asking you. You stalled me again, Counselor. You know that. You sought just the records of the Republicans. And you knew that violated the speech and debate clause, didn't you?
6: That is incorrect. We sought to comply
5: with
6: that.
5: Did you take con law?
6: I'm sorry, Senator.
5: Were you in the quad playing Frisbee during con law at Harvard Law School?
6: I did take constitutional law, yes.
5: Yeah, well, then you had to know it violated the speech and debate clause. In fact, When you went to Judge Boasberg, you didn't even tell him you were seeking the phone records of members of Congress, did you? Because you knew he wouldn't agree. He would say, "Hey, Counselor, anybody who knows a law book from a J. Crew catalog knows that this violates the Constitution." But you didn't tell him, did you?
6: We sought non-disclosure orders from.
5: You didn't tell him, did you?
6: In seeking non-disclosure orders, we did not
5: disclose. Didn't tell him, but you're unbiased. You have no personal feelings. You make me want to throw up in my mouth.
7: Mr. Chairman.
1: So, Congressman King, your reaction?
2: There's no way I could match Senator Kennedy. He is a character. I got to know him a little bit when I was in Congress. We overlapped for a couple of years. He is one of a kind. He's a national treasure. And he's right, though. Listen, he's using sarcasm to make his point. But with Jack Smith here, this is so dangerous. And I hope I would say the same thing if it was being done to a Democrat. I mean, this
1: and
2: is
1: you would.
2: Scary.
1: And you would. This and is, you have in the past.
2: I mean, this is violating the separation of powers, using the power and the leverage of the Justice Department to be going after elected senators. And they're not entitled to special treatment because of who they are. It's who they represent. And they represent the American people. And if in doing their job, they're being spied upon by a prosecutor, that violates me clearly in the speech and debate clause. And even if it didn't, and it does, but even if it didn't, it certainly violates the spirit of what we're about as Americans. I mean, their attitude was, Donald Trump's a bad guy, so therefore we're entitled to do worse things to stop him. They took the law into their own hands. They did it in 2016 with the whole Russia hoax when Jim Comey. I'm so mad at myself. I mean, being on the Intelligence Committee, and we didn't have access to all the information then. And Comey would come in and say, oh, if you knew what we know, and this is, of all the years that we've been in government, we've never seen anything like this, this involvement by Russia. And I said, God, there must be something here. There was nothing. When we finally got to it, there's nothing between him and John Brennan with the CIA. What this was, it was a collusion among the executive branch of the government and law enforcement. It's one thing if the political people want to do it. When the law enforcement people and the intelligence community want to do it, and they get together, they can ruin people and ruin the country. And then they did it again in 2020 when they got 51 leading intelligence officers to say, basically going against Trump and saying that if you criticize Hunter Biden, that's a Russian talking point. I mean, that was insanity. First of all, it was wrong. And for them to come out like that, they're supposed to be nonpartisan. To be abusing their power that way, it's dangerous. It really is. So thank God for people like Senator Kennedy. He makes his point in a humorous way, but when you see what he's talking about, it's incredibly serious.
1: Absolutely. I close this way, Congressman King. I feel that if you were the Ivy League president at Cornell University, that this would have been handled differently. You may not know the details, but I'm sure it's everywhere in terms of the national newscast. An alleged gang rape up at the university. This happened 2 years ago. Two boys expelled, the others told to write essays. No one was questioned. No one was prosecuted. Have you heard anything about this case, and what do you make of it? When you're done responding, I'm going to go back to the audience for their comments on this. Go right ahead, Congressman.
2: I'm definitely following it. And to me, if you are head of a university, and the university is the main economic power, social power, they basically are the most important entity up there, and your responsibility for young people and allegations like this are made. It's not like you can investigate a traffic light or double parking or maybe even guy not fully paying his tuition. You can look the other way. When you're talking about this, what could be gang rape and have it done in your campus and your facilities by people affiliated with your university, you have an absolute obligation to the university, to the students, and most importantly of all, to the potential victims. If it turned out that there was really nothing there, fine, but before you reach that conclusion, you have to investigate this inside out and make sure you have law enforcement involved with you. And the fact that it was not done, however this turns out, it certainly has not been handled the right way.
1: Congressman King, it's always an honor for me to chat with you. I learn something new every week. Thank you for you doing what you do, and I really appreciate you. Thank you, sir.
2: Tom, thank you and all your fans out there. Thank you very much.
1: Thank you, sir. Okay, let's go to your telephone calls, 800-848-9222. Gail, line 5, Pennsylvania. What's on your mind, Gail?
7: Hi, Dominic.
1: Hi.
7: I was reading the news articles about this Cornell situation. And, of course, if it had been my daughter, my heart goes out to the girl. However, according to the articles, she did report it, but reported it as consenting to this. So everybody at the time was reporting it was consensual. So I would imagine her parents, she doesn't go there anymore to that school, probably knew and reported it. So some adults knew it. One would have thought, if all this is correct, that she would have reported it as she is now, that she was drugged.
1: Right. So, well, Gail, wait. Let me just say this. Gail, let me say this. So there are texts that are coming out now. So one, the behavior of these young men on social media, it's despicable. Whether it was consensual, whether it was rape, you don't put out to your other frat boys, come get some free, you know what. And they use the word in their texts. It's still going on for 7 hours. Now, Gail, I'm speaking right now as a father, okay? I can't imagine a situation like that, okay? Because I'm going to leave it at that. So, but I will say this, Gail, and I'll let you have your final say. One of the young men, apparently the texts are coming out, texted her days later and said, I'm sorry I let this go on as long as it did. And her response was, apparently, nothing illegal happened, but she says that she was fogged and she doesn't remember anything. So your bottom line is what, Gail? What are you saying, bottom line?
7: I think their behavior, you know, they're pigs. Perhaps, you know, I think they should have been expelled for this kind of behavior. I don't like fraternities at all. I really don't.
1: I don't either, to be honest with you, Gail. I don't either.
7: However, to come back now a few years later looking to sue, if Cornell has documented everything, like, really accurately, I think it would be difficult to prove that she can get money from them.
1: Oh, she's definitely going to get money. The question is whether or not they're prosecuted, and the district attorney has reopened the case. Gail, thank you for the call. We have got to take a break. We are coming right back.
0: It's Dominic Carter. And now it's time for the Cat's Corner.
8: This is John Catsimatidis. Is AI changing everything? Well, there are many, many opinions. In my opinion, AI, to me, all it is a super Google machine. Well, what does that mean? There is no artificial intelligence. It's only as good as the programmer. Intelligence? No. Searching more places to create that it looks like intelligence? Yes. Overrated at this point? Absolutely. But again, it will need some kind of regulation. When I grew up, the Encyclopedia Britannica was the Bible of the truth. The question is, what will be the Bible of the truth for AI? AI is only as good as the programmers and their personalities that create it. Finally, I agree with President Trump. We have to win the AI game worldwide and beat every other country. That way, we keep America the greatest country in the world. I'm John Catsimatidis, and that's the Cat's Corner.
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10: 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I'm Bill Rakoff. The Supreme Court is allowing the Trump administration to resume deporting migrants to countries other than their own when the justices consider the legality of the policy. The court granted the Justice Department's request to put on hold a lower court ruling that the policy to remove migrants to so-called third countries is unlawful. More than 25,000 migrants have been deported thus far to 29 countries under the policy, the vast majority going to Mexico. The attorney for Lindsey Clancy taking a new direction with his strategy, telling a judge during a status hearing that the evidence isn't there to prove Clancy killed her three children. Why the new strategy? Legal analyst Lori Levinson.
11: I think the defense lawyer here is trying to preserve every possible issue for appeal. I also think that there has been a lot of talk in social media and elsewhere about maybe someone else committed this crime.
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12: And now, It's time for the Tunnel to Towers Foundation. Final thoughts.
1: And the Tunnel to Towers Foundation final thoughts of the day. Here's one reason why I am a very strong supporter of the NYPD. Can you imagine you put on your uniform, you go to work, and you're flagged out in the street and a baby is not breathing? And it's on you to save that young life. Just think about that. Well, on Saturday, the 4-4 precinct, I believe that's in the Bronx, officers were flagged to help a choking child. They quickly began life-saving measures to clear the child's airway. So you see the officer put the child over his arm, and he's doing the maneuver to so that the child can breathe. Within seconds, the child starts breathing again and is safely brought to a hospital for evaluation. That's just one call out of about 20, 30 for the day. Thank you, NYPD. Back to your telephone calls. Let's go to Joe, line one, Trenton, New Jersey. Joe, what's on your mind?
13: Dominic, this girl, she agreed to participate in a threesome. Is that right?
1: Apparently. Everything is still up in the air, but apparently, yes.
13: Well, what about stellar Ivy Leaguer number 3, 4, 5, 6, and 7? Does she agree to those? You know, I
1: apparently
13: understand.
1: Not.
13: Right. And then supposedly she was hot. She was doing drugs. You know, even if she agreed to the threesome, how would she know who was on top of her after being in? Being high on the drug that she was. So
1: Joe, wait a minute. Now, remember, I've been a dorm director at two institutions. The moment that this sexual encounter was over, you don't think it becomes common knowledge quickly amongst the students?
13: Amongst the student body?
1: Of course. In a case that I had up in Cortland, New York, the day after, the same thing happened to a young lady that I was one of the counselors, and she dropped out of school the next day. There was this one guy she had a crush on, and I won't say his first name, and what he did was he decided to let his boys join in. And about 6 or 7 of them joined in, and they had sex with her, and he stayed at the foot of her head, which she thought it was him the entire time, apparently in and out of consciousness. And so, Joe, this stuff gets out very, very quickly. You have to think the way young people do. There are no secrets, especially with social media. The guys start bragging. And so, anyway, what's your point, Joe?
13: I mean, this girl's got a good case against these guys. Even if she consented to the threesome, she's got a good case against the other five.
1: The university, Cornell is going to have to pay her millions. That's not even the question. All of these guys, they better be very worried. I'm sure they've lawyered up already. One has already lost his job at Wells Fargo. This is a horrible situation, but it's not just them. Heads need to roll even as high as the president of Cornell University. How could you permit something like this to go on where only two of the boys are expelled and the other five write an essay about what they shouldn't do? Thank you for the call here. Let's see. Let's go to, I'm out of time. Thank you, Carlos. I'm out of time. We have every line lit up and I'm just out of time, folks. I do apologize. America's heroes need your help now. Do good in their honor by donating $11 a month to Tunnel to Towers, and you can amplify your impact with a car or land donation. 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T, the number 2, T.org. 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
2: I'm Bill Rakoff. The Supreme Court is allowing the Trump administration to resume deporting migrants to countries other than their own for now. While the justices consider the legality of the policy, the court granted the Justice Department's request to put on hold a lower court ruling that the policy to remove migrants to so-called third countries is unlawful. More than 25,000 migrants have been deported to 29 countries under the policy implemented last year. The vast majority of them have gone to Mexico. President Trump wrapping up a meeting with top tech execs at the White House, as our Stacey Lynn reports.
3: President Trump is pushing back on calls for new federal guardrails on artificial intelligence. He says their support for letting the industry police itself.
4: Well, there's a belief that there should be tremendous self-regulation. And we automatically have regulation with the Department of Justice, the FBI, all of that.
3: The meeting focused on how to encourage AI development while addressing concerns about safety and government oversight. The president says the U.S. is ahead of the game.
4: We have a very big lead, and we're going to keep our lead.
3: Stacey Lynn, Worldwide News Network, Washington.
2: AI could be inflating your medical bills, so reports News Nation's Marky Martin.
5: According to a new study from Blue Cross Blue Shield, AI is actually leading hospitals to charge patients nearly $1 billion more without any real improvement to their care. Instead, AI tech is letting hospitals effectively upcharge patients, diagnosing them with more medically complex conditions than they actually have.
2: More than 60% of hospital systems are now using AI. Defense Secretary Pete Hegseth expected to make some personnel cuts, as News Nation's Nicole Burley tells us.
6: According to a Pentagon official, a 20% cut to openings for admirals and generals at the Pentagon. That comes as Secretary Hegseth continues his push to overhaul the department. It's expected to impact senior leaders across the Army, Navy, and Air Force. Hegseth has also blocked promotions of officers up for promotion to 1- and 2-star generals, saying the leaders serve at the pleasure of the president.
2: Hegseth's push comes after he looked to cut the number of active duty 4-star generals and admirals in the U.S. military by at least 10% last year. Lindsey Clancy was back in court today as her defense team tried to avert a second trial for killing her 3 young children. Jennifer Sprague, the prosecutor, says they don't deny she's got mental health issues.
7: The fact that defense counsel wants to argue that she was psychotic is an argument, and he can make it. But that doesn't mean that the Commonwealth hasn't proved otherwise with evidence of the defendant's conduct, with evidence of people's observations of her.
2: But Clancy's lawyer is now appearing to be taking a different tack, saying the entire case against his client is based on speculation and questions whether she committed the killings at all. Wall Street toward the close, the market's finishing in the red with the Dow down 105 points. This is the Worldwide News Network. The New York City Council is calling on some of the biggest names in artificial intelligence to come and testify. Leaders from Anthropic, OpenAI, Google, and Meta all confirm they will attend next Monday's hearing. City Council Speaker Julie Menin says Elon Musk's SpaceX AI company still has not agreed to testify.
8: The council has issued a subpoena today compelling SpaceX AI to testify before us.
2: OpenAI said Tuesday its models accessed Australian government websites and systems without authorization during internal training and evaluation exercises back in June. New York Governor Kathy Hochul earlier today said she was concerned about it and that more needs to be done.
9: Up until now, it has been the Wild West. These companies have been charged with self-regulation. It does not happen the way we need it to. It does not happen in a way that gives me the confidence as the leader of 20 million people that I can say right now that they are safe.
2: The nor'easter is gone. The sun is out. It's time to clean up the mess left behind. In Little Neck, Queens, contractors hired by the city from across the country are picking up trees that fell over, and there are a lot of them.
10: We left our shop at about 4 o'clock this morning. Got here just before 8, but we'll be here for the next couple days.
2: The good news, there's a warm-up in the forecast. Temperatures will be in the 80s Thursday and Friday. The Major League Baseball postseason is here. The Yankees begin their best of 3 wildcard series against the Red Sox tonight in the Bronx. Yankees manager Aaron Boone says they're hoping to go all the way.
11: For a lot of us here that have been here a while, you know, we've had a lot of success, but we haven't won the big one and haven't been the last team standing. And that ultimately is the number one driving force and continues to be.
2: First pitch is at 8 p.m. Here's the forecast from the 77 WABC Weather Center. A mixture of sun and clouds today. We'll get to a high of 70. Partly cloudy, dropping down to a low of 60 overnight. Then sunshine on Wednesday with a high of 75. I'm Bill Rakoff, 77 WABC News.
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12: Hateful Sonny Halston on The View. I don't know where they got these clowns from. They need to send them back. 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
13: There are times when I walk into a community and I see American flags all over the community, and I suddenly feel unsafe because there is a section of this country that has co-opted the American flag, and they equate being an American or an American flag with white supremacy, and that should never be ever the symbol of white supremacy, but they have weaponized.
14: Because the flag belongs to all of us.
13: It does belong to all of us.
15: So I stand by that.
16: Yeah, I, and it's something you've said and been very consistent about, and I've heard it from other people of color, for sure.
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12: So Sunny Halston declaring that she gets nervous when she sees an American flag. Folks, I'll just say this. Don't you see the con? Sunny Halston is a multimillionaire. Her husband is a doctor. Do you think she has anything relatable to your life except running game, telling you what you want to hear? And I'm not a conspiracy guy. As I said on the Midnight Show, you listen to this program, you know conspiracies turn me off. They really do. I think you're nutty if you believe in conspiracies. But in this case, I said, wait a minute, wait a minute, wait a New York minute. Lindsey Graham comes back from Ukraine and all of this happens in a matter of minutes and hours. Well, President Trump speaking out, declaring that in all likelihood, this is hereditary from his father and that no foul play is involved.
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3: Every name on it is a Republican. Is it your view? Is it a crime to be a Republican?
4: Absolutely not, sir.
3: Is it a crime to write a check to Republicans?
4: It is not, and I'm happy to explain why we issued these subpoenas, if you'd like.
3: Sure, briefly.
4: We had to conduct an investigation about whether any person or entity violated the law with respect to the attempt to block the peaceful transfer of power. To make that decision...
3: Yes, I understand, and you use that as an excuse to engage in a massive fishing expedition targeting over 400 Republicans, and it was disgraceful.
5: Welcome, my friends, to the Tuesday edition of Bo Snerdly's Rush Hour, the fastest hour in American media. That was Ted Cruz today. The hearings fiery at times so far with Jack Smith. I'm frankly, ladies and gentlemen, tired of the hearings. I'm ready for the handcuff stage. How many hearings do we need? How many? But, I mean, today's hearing was interesting. You know, by the way, I think somebody screwed the pooch for one of the Republican senators. I'll get to that. Somebody really screwed the pooch bad if the way it's looking. But we'll get to that. Let's see what else is in the news today. One of the things I want to get to, you know, the FBI had a massive data hack. And it's astounding to me that the FBI gets hacked and so far there are no arrests. I mean, the FBI has done an incredible job of taking down criminals under the Cash Patel FBI, record-breaking. And this hack by some group known as the Shiny Hunters, it's unbelievable. In fact, I didn't mean to lead with this, but it's just on top of mind. Cut number three, this CNN reporting on the data hack. Let's get to that. Here we go.
6: Details tonight about the massive hack of the FBI. The FBI now operating under the assumption that hackers have stolen data on all FBI employees, the personal information of thousands of current and former agents, including their home addresses. Some current and former employees say they have been left in the dark about whether they were affected, what they should do now about their actual personal safety. A former FBI agent telling CNN, quote, management is lost. Out front now, Greg Gary, he spent 22 years with the FBI.
5: Lost.
6: Okay. Where are they? 22 years with the FBI, and you're hearing this, all FBI employees, personal safety at risk, a former agent saying management is lost. Wow.
7: Wow. Incredibly disappointing to hear this. And hear about a leak and not knowing the extent of that. And the obvious question retirees, current agents are all asking, am I involved? Is information about me out there in the wild?
6: And I mean, I guess I'm curious when, you know, that comment at management is lost, as the FBI.
5: See, that's what she focuses on. Management is lost. Hold it. And that's where her emphasis. Management is lost. The third time we heard that repeated. The management is not, quote unquote, lost. We know where they are. The FBI is not the only entity to be hacked. It is shocking that the FBI was hacked. And to me, this group, Shiny Hunters, I'm not a conspiracy theorist. But I don't think this is some little, you know, playing in mom and pop's garage in our underwear with computers and in between gaming, and all of a sudden we decide to hack the FBI. I don't think it's like this at all. You have to have some sort of sophisticated network, some sophisticated tools to hack into the FBI. You can call yourself whatever you want, or the name that's been leaked to the press. But I really am wondering who is behind this operation. And you heard CNN, and to me, there's one of the red flags. The management is lost. The management is lost. These people in the establishment of the mainstream media and the Democrat Party have been trying to do all they can to get rid of and destroy Cash Patel and the leadership of the FBI, who have done an incredible job. and who, by the way, are also looking into Democrat Party fundraising like Act Blue and like some of the other big names. So I am just wondering, I'm not a conspiracy theorist, I'm not going off on some deep theory of who did it, but I'm just saying I'm not buying that this is some little hacker group nobody ever heard of that's just, you know, and leaking the information to make sure it gets to the mainstream press. And then you hear comments on CNN, management is lost, management is lost, management is lost. There's something else going on here. And it doesn't have anything to do with management being lost. And I think in the long run, that's what will be proven out. That there's, if this is ever solved, and if we know who's behind it, I think the tentacles of this run deep. I find it interesting, by the way, as you listen to the testimony today coming out of the Judiciary Committee with Jack Smith. Man, oh man, oh man. Well, let's get to the screwed pooch already. Let's get to this and just get it out of the way. Cut six, Eric Schmidt, Republican from Missouri. Well, I really like this guy, but let me just get here listen to this exchange.
8: Did you go to an NBA game between the Golden State Warriors and the Atlanta Hawks on February 3rd, 2024?
5: The guy's looking perplexed.
4: I'm sorry, could you say that again?
8: Did you go to an game between the Golden State Warriors and the Atlanta Hawks on February 3rd, 2024?
5: It's like, why would I want to?
4: What city would that be in?
8: Atlanta.
5: What? No. Where?
8: Okay.
5: No.
8: So your testimony today is that you did not go to a Hawks game on February 3rd, 2024. Mm-hmm. Is that correct?
5: That's correct.
4: I have no recollection of
8: okay.
4: that.
8: Okay. Is it your testimony that you were not in Atlanta on February 3rd, 2024? Let me just give you a little context. Yeah. The day before Fannie Willis came clean with her affair with the prosecutor, you know, the Atlanta prosecutor that was also trying to get Trump, the next day were you in Atlanta?
4: I do not believe so.
8: Okay, did you ever go to Atlanta during your time as special counsel?
4: I really don't think so. It's possible I flew through the Atlanta airport on the way to Florida, but I do not have a recollection of going to Atlanta. I definitely did not go to a Hawks game. I'm
8: okay.
4: sure of that.
8: Did you ever meet Nathan Wade or Fannie Willis in your time as special counsel?
4: No.
8: What would you say if I had a series of text messages from your team that said you were in Atlanta at a Warrior Hawks game on February 3rd, 2024, the day after Willis and Wade announced their affair?
5: Perry Mason time.
8: I don't think you know that we have this stuff. So I'll give you a second to process it so you don't, you know, perjure yourself.
5: Because he's looking perplexed. I'll give you he's like,
4: really
5: what the?
4: If I could look at that again.
5: He's like, WTF.
9: Chairman, can you give the witness a copy so he can see what's being read to him?
8: Well, I think you've already sufficiently answered. I want to run through. We'll put it in a follow-up. You can respond. I think you've already perjured yourself. But did you or your office?
10: Can we see it? Can we see it?
8: Did you or your office seek? This is my time,
9: Senator.
8: If you want to use your time to criticize my question, go ahead, Ranking Member.
5: Okay, so then let's move to cut eight in this little exchange here. And go ahead, just play it. I'll explain
4: very briefly,
5: it.
4: And this can, if this is the correct basketball game, I recall going to a University of Maryland basketball game where Caitlin Clark was playing right around that time. And the Marshal Service was there with me. You could check if that was the exact date. It was Maryland playing Iowa, I think February of 2024, but again, that's you can check that out if that's what we're talking about.
11: University of Iowa.
5: Yes. And that's Amy Klobuchar.
12: Could it then be that University of Iowa, the Hawkeyes? Could that be it? And maybe before we show this kind of thing, I know, but if he was at an Iowa game, is that correct?
4: It was because Caitlin Clark was coming to Maryland to play.
12: Uh-huh.
4: So we went to the game.
12: I know, I took that might be the confusion over the names of the team, but perhaps you should have looked at it more carefully.
8: Who's questioning is this, by the way, Mr. Chairman?
12: Are you using your time, Senator?
8: Is this what this is?
12: No.
8: Are we just having an open session here?
12: Questions. I'm just trying to rehabilitate the witness, but it's not your time. Calling a witness a dirtbag.
8: Now let's go back.
5: Now let's get to that because she says you're calling a witness a dirtbag. I just want to put it out there. There was contention about it. Now, let's go back to the part when Eric Schmidt says that, cut seven. Here's Mr. Schmidt, again, wrapping it up with Jack Smith on this whole business. Were you in Atlanta watching the game before, you know, the day before Fannie Willis and Nathan Hale, the boyfriend story got exposed? Listen to this. Here you go. I just want to say,
13: in the famous words of the chief of the secret police under Stalin of show me the man, I'll show you the crime. You may think you're a hero in this story, but let me tell you something. You're the villain. You've done so much damage. As a former prosecutor, I can say this, so much damage to the trust and faith people have in our system. You have weaponized the Department of Justice against political enemies to an extent that has never happened in the history of this country. You will go down as a total dirtbag. I yield my time.
5: Oof. All right. So you got that. Now we're in this. This is what the hearing devolved to, by the way. So now let's go to cut nine. Amy, well, let's go to it. Well, I'm looking at the clock here. Don't do it, Carlos says. Welcome back, Carlos. Cut nine. Okay, here's one more cut. Cut nine. Here it is.
12: We have confirmed that, in fact, you were right, Mr. Smith. Iowa, the Iowa Hawkeyes, played Maryland on February 3rd, 2024. The final score was 93-85. Iowa won, and Caitlin Clark scored 30 points. So it must have been a pretty good game. The game was, in fact, in Maryland, Mr. Smith. And I would just say, for a U.S. senator to have false information and imply, based on a confusion about the name of a team, which I knew, knowing my Midwestern sports, and imply that you were in another city, that you were somehow involved that day in what was happening in Georgia, and then call you a dirtbag, is something that deserves an apology.
5: Well, well, well. Okay, here's what we have, and here's where we're at. If the team, you know, Schmidt is a former prosecutor, as he says, he's not a dumb guy. But if somebody screwed the pooch on his team and gave him the wrong information, boy, oh boy, there should be some accountability, and I mean public accountability. The person that gave the senator the wrong information needs to be made public, and that person needs to go. If it turns out that the senator was right after all, and old Jack Smith was down there in Atlanta, then he's got some splaining to do. But so far, it looks like he may have screwed the pooch. And that's not good. I'm hoping that that's not the case. But on this day in 1935, American singer and pianist Jerry Lee Lewis, often known by his nickname, The Killer, was born. Of course, 1958, this one, Great Balls of Fire, went to number one. His first recordings at Sun Records in Memphis. Of course, you know the history there with Elvis Presley. Also, he had a number one seller, Whole Lot of Shaking Going On, another one of his signature songs. Passed away in 2022, age 87. One of the iconic figures in early rock and roll, Jerry Lee Lewis. Born on this day. In fact, in 1976, celebrating his birthday, he accidentally shot his bass player, Norman Owens, in the chest. He survived, Mr. Owens did. He sued Jerry Lee Lewis. Jerry Lewis had been blasting holes with his gun in an office door. We'll be right back. Next segment going to be a little short. Stay with us. Fastest Hour in American Media continues.
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3: This is John Catsimatidis. Is AI changing everything? Well, there are many, many opinions. In my opinion, AI, to me, all it is a super Google machine. Well, what does that mean? There is no artificial intelligence. It's only as good as the programmer. Intelligence? No. Searching more places to create that it looks like intelligence? Yes. Overrated at this point? Absolutely. But again, it will need some kind of regulation. When I grew up, the Encyclopedia Britannica was the Bible of the truth. The question is, what will be the Bible of the truth for AI? AI is only as good as the programmers and their personalities that create it. Finally, I agree with President Trump. We have to win the AI game worldwide and beat every other country. That way, we keep America the greatest country in the world. I'm John Catsimatidis, and that's the Cat's Corner.
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5: Research from the American Association of the Advancement of Science analyzed more than 568,000 Americans and linked remote work to increased isolation and poorer mental well-being. A Nature Medicine study found brain immune cells called microglia may help protect against Alzheimer's-related damage. Researchers also say deep sleep helps clear brain waves and side sleeping may support that process. I'm Yana Derulis for the Worldwide News Network.
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6: Westbound 27 seeing delays through Bridgehampton, Watermill, and a few slow spots into Tuckahoe. North on Flanders Road, building into the Riverside Roundabout. Main Road is backed up both ways into Cross River Drive. 25 West Heavy, Manor Road to Edwards Avenue, and westbound Sunrise Highway, typically slow, Station Road to Hospital Road. LIRR on or close from the WLIR Traffic Desk. I'm Lisa Ritchie.
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2: 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That's what you do sometimes. You know, Mexico, from what I understand, has not and will not pay for the wall between us and them, right? There is no wall. I mean, there is a wall, but we paid for it. They didn't. They may have kicked in something in terms of the tariffs and the border fees, possibly. We could officially say it, but not in any meaningful, appreciable way. And some people will say, you see, President Trump failed. No, you don't understand. It was a way of managing the debate and starting the debate and igniting momentum. So, you know, first, we're going to build a wall and Mexico's going to pay for that wall. And all of a sudden, everybody is just debating is Mexico going to pay for it? They'll never pay for it. No. But you'll notice what happened. There's an it there. We've already gotten past, should there be a wall? Will there be a wall? There will be a wall. Now the question is, who's going to pay for it?
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2: Rush.
3: Okay, we've had developments also, aside from the Jack Smith, and we're going to hear a little bit more from the sound bites of that hearing. We've had the developments in the Lindsey Clancy case. All of a sudden, the defense attorney is taking another tact. And I listened to over an hour and 17 minutes of court hearing today with this Lindsey Clancy business. Guess what, if you don't already know, guess what the defense attorney is trying to put forward now? All of a sudden, Mr. Reddington is arguing, you know, the evidence doesn't support that she actually did this. Now, he admitted in court, there's no argument that she killed her children. Today, all of a sudden, the prosecution hasn't come up with the evidence to prove that she did it. And he also got a little bit exorcised over a statement that the prosecutor made. We have that story in the Daily BS today, but this afternoon. But yes, Lindsey Clancy's lawyer now questions whether she actually killed the three children. And he's raising that. I tell you, these guys. We'll get to all of that. As I said, this segment's going to be a short segment. We went a long time in the first segment with the Jack Smith stuff. I repeat, I'm tired of the hearings. It's time for the handcuff stage of this now. Carlos is back in town. Welcome back, Carlos. I heard you got married in Greece.
4: I went to a wedding. I didn't get married.
3: It wasn't your wedding?
4: Why would it be my wedding?
3: Why would it be your wedding? If you got married, it would be your wedding.
4: I have better things to do yet. No.
3: Carlos is back, my friends. Welcome back, my man Carlos. We'll be right back, folks. Keep it right here. Don't go away.
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10: Hi, this is Brittany Kaiser. Not only am I the CEO of Alpha Compute, but I'm also a data rights advocate. And I'm here to tell you that chances are you used a data center today. You just called it Asking AI. Somewhere, a building lit up for you. That's where thinking happens now. A nation thinks with its power plants. We built the railroads, the

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2: The owners of Camp Mystic in Texas want to sell the riverfront property as part of a bankruptcy plan.
3: 25 campers and two counselors were killed there when the river surged over its banks on July 4th, 2025. Camp owner and director Richard Eastland also died in the floods. It's nestled along wooded hills on the banks of the Guadalupe River. The Eastland family has owned the camp for decades and originally planned to reopen this summer, but faced strong opposition from victims' families and some state lawmakers. Gloria Chapa, Worldwide News Network.
2: Prosecutors are considering manslaughter, negligent homicide, or child abandonment charges against the camp's owners. A man was killed last night in New York in Brooklyn when his backpack got caught in a subway door as he was exiting the train. The train dragged him. He eventually fell between two cars on the tracks. Nobody injured in Michigan when a toddler pulled a loaded pistol out of a backpack at a daycare. One of the child's parents is a police officer. He's now facing charges. Bill Rakoff, Worldwide News Network, New York.
4: If you missed Dominic Carter, here's what you missed.
5: Supreme Court justices, we see all your calls on Capitol Hill. Justice Barrett, Justice Kagan talking about the threats to justices and that they need more money, in this case $230 million to fund security. This is Justice Barrett.
6: They have required me to, my children, to think about and see things that children should not have to see or think about. One example is when threats to my life were particularly intense a few years ago around the time of the Dobbs leak. My security detail sent me home with a bulletproof vest, and I carried it into my house, put it into my bedroom, dropped it down on a table, turned around, and my 12-year-old son was standing in the doorway of my bedroom, and he wanted to know what it was and why I had it, and I didn't know how to respond because maybe I lack imagination, but I didn't expect that performing this service was going to put me in the position of explaining to my children what a bulletproof vest was and why I had to wear one. It's also been reported in the news that roughly 6 weeks ago, I was the victim of a swatting incident. At that point, one of my teenage sons opened the door to go out with friends and saw in our street, it was full of police cars, who had responded to a false report of gunshots and raised voices in my home.
5: And so there you have it. The justice, we'll hear Justice Kagan a bit later. The owner of this network, John Catsimatidis, appearing on the morning show here in New York with Sid Rosenberg, discussing that highly controversial immigrant enclave map that Mayor Mamdani put forth and says changes are coming.
7: You know, they can't torture us. You know why?
8: Why?
7: We don't give a crap. You know, I mean, you know what happens? The Jews care the most.
8: We
7: the
8: do.
7: Italians
8: because
7: care
8: we
7: a lot.
8: Take the biggest beating, that's why.
7: But you know why? But then they give you a bigger beating.
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7: Because when they see you react, they laugh. Let's beat him up some more.
8: You know? No, I know. You learn about that.
7: You want to beat up me, Astoria? I don't give a crap.
5: Tempers are still running high.
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2: It was their third top 20 hit, but their first number one single across the pond. On this day and night.

album Regatta de Blanc. Unbelievably, this only went to number 74 in the United States of America. But I mean, anybody who knows the album knows the song, and this song is so popular.

0: Wow, Sting and the Police. Message in a Bottle. Senator John Kennedy had some things to say, and I think we have one really long cut that goes almost 5 minutes. I don't think we have time for that today, with Senator Kennedy drilling down with Jack Smith on whether he asked to become the special counsel, whether he volunteered to then Merrick Garland. And it's quite a lengthy and interesting exchange. But let's listen to another exchange from Senator Kennedy, cut 10 of Louisiana, and Jack Smith today at the judiciary hearing in Washington, D.C.
1: A bunch of U.S. senators, right?
2: We sought the toll records, non-content records.
1: Any Democrats or just Republicans?
2: If President Trump had reached out to Democrats,
1: yeah, but
2: to
1: I'm just trying to get the facts. Were there any Democrats he sought their phone records? Just Republicans, right?
2: The toll records that we sought were relevant to the investigation, and they were Republicans.
1: I'm asking you. You stalled me again, Counselor. You know that. You sought just the records of the Republicans, and you knew that violated the speech and debate clause, didn't you?
2: That is incorrect. We sought to comply with
1: that. Did you take Conwell?
2: I'm sorry, Senator.
1: Were you in the quad playing Frisbee during Conwell at Harvard Law School?
2: I did take constitutional law, yes.
1: Yeah, well, then you had to know it violated the speech and debate clause. In fact, when you went to Judge Boasberg, you didn't even tell him
0: that
1: you were seeking the phone records of members of Congress, did you? Because you knew he wouldn't agree. He would say, hey, Counselor, anybody who knows a law book from a J. Crew catalog knows that this violates the Constitution. But you didn't tell him, did you?
2: We sought non-disclosure orders from
1: You didn't tell
2: court.
1: Him, did you?
2: In seeking non-disclosure orders, we did not
1: disclose.
2: Didn't
1: tell him, but you're unbiased. You have no personal feelings. You make me want to throw up in my mouth.
3: Mr. Chairman.
0: Boom. Let's go on. Here's another Senator John Kennedy, cut number 12. And this is interesting to me. Remember the other day, folks, those of you with me every day, I talked about how incestuous things are in Washington, D.C. This is another example of exactly what I'm talking about. You will hear between the media and Democrats and the political machine and how they all intersect. Here is John Kennedy pressing Jack Smith. Again, cut 12. Listen to this.
1: When President Trump defeated Secretary Clinton, you were bitterly disappointed, weren't you?
2: I don't recall that.
1: You don't recall at all? Mrs. Smith wasn't she?
2: I'm not going to talk about my family. What I can share is that I accepted a position in the Trump administration as the acting U.S. attorney in Tennessee after that election. And then I accepted a second position in the Trump administration as a war crimes prosecutor.
1: Your spouse, it's certainly her right, I'm not being critical, is an ardent supporter of President and First Lady Obama. Is that right?
2: I'm not going to talk about my family here today. I'm here to talk about my work as special counsel.
1: In fact, she made a glowing, saccharine, sweet documentary about First Lady Obama, didn't she, that she sold to Netflix?
2: I'm not going to speak about my family here today. I'm happy, though, to answer any questions you have about my actual work as special counsel.
0: So here's a note. Just a little asterisk. Here you have a guy who allegedly, according to some testimony that they were trying to dig into today, may have volunteered himself to Merrick Garland to hunt down and throw Donald Trump in jail. As it turns out, his wife, buddy-buddy, I guess, or good enough to get a deal with Netflix for a documentary, a glowing documentary on Michelle Obama. And the vice president then is who? Biden. Who, ladies and gentlemen, it's amazing. So you get who, Biden, by the way, who is the guy that attacked Donald Trump and who sicked Jack Smith on Donald Trump through Merrick Garland. At least that's the way it appears. And Garland's wife is who? A person who makes a glowing documentary sold to Netflix to press the propaganda of the Democrats through the Hollywood media or empire. I'm telling you, it's so incestuous what happens here. And we have not heard, and this is the first day, I've been following Jack Smith, this is the first time I've heard about, I don't know about you, maybe some of you knew, I don't know how I missed it, if it were known, that Jack Smith's wife sold a pro-Obama, Michelle Obama documentary to Netflix. It's just amazing. Meanwhile, Chuck Grassley, senior member, of course, the chairman of the Judiciary Committee, cut 15 and listened to all this just beating around the bush once again. Cut 15.
4: By the Inspector General. Question number two, did your special counsel obtain, special counsel operation obtain possession of donor data, including financial information? Yes or no?
2: Our investigation was focused on investigating matters under my mandate, including whether any person or entity violated the law with attempts to block the peaceful transfer of power.
4: Let me ask the question again. Did your special counsel operation obtain possession of donor data to include financial information? Yes or no?
2: Yes, we acquired financial information. As I sit here right now, I cannot recite to you every subpoena we issued.
0: I'm going to stop this one short because the point is made. Look, folks, he got this guy subpoenaed phone records from almost every Republican Congress, senator, congressperson you can think of. He subpoenaed, they did, the Biden administration, using Jack Smith, they subpoenaed all the Republican donor information that they could scoop up. So if you donated money to Republicans, they knew about it. They knew who to target. They also, let's listen to this, cut 14, Chuck Grassley again. Here you go.
4: Smith subpoenas targeted hundreds of Republican groups and individuals. He subpoenaed communications those folks had with media and with the legislative branch. He also subpoenaed 87 Trump White House phones, knowing that they'd include communications with members of Congress, 44 members, just to be exact. He failed to filter out speech and debate privilege information, even though he and his teams knew that they'd scoop it up with their request. What I can say today is that Smith also obtained communications from members of the media to include 60 Minutes, Associated Press, Bloomberg, CBS, CNBC, CNN, Fox News, LA Times, Mark Levin Show, Media Research Center, NBC, NPR, New York Magazine, Reuters, The Federalist, the Washington Post, Washington Times, and the Wall Street Journal. Now, what will partisan media say about this disgraceful government overreach? I want to hear their response, and I will if they are responsible media. This wasn't a normal prosecution by any means.
0: This is egregious. And by the way, it was Mark Levin's show that he also targeted, the Media Research Center. And who knows who else? He goes in, he gets the phone records of 44 members of Congress. 44. He gets a list of Republican donors. He targets media communications to see who's talking with who. This is unparalleled. And did not tell the judge at the time, by the way, I'm getting subpoenaing some of these numbers I've subpoenaed. They belong to members of Congress, which violates constitutional clause, the debate clause. So, as I said, I'm tired of the hearings. I want the handcuff stage now. There is enough here. This is so egregious that there has to be some kind of remedy for it. And Merrick Garland needs to be bought out from wherever he's hiding and made to testify about all of this. How much he knew when he approved, what kind of communications, and this may be privileged and we may never understand because, after all, his communications with the president, privileged. But the implication is there, sure enough. This plot to get Trump, remember, that's what all of this is about, how they weaponized the DOJ to get Trump and the extremes that they went to do so. This is beyond egregious. Had this happened to, had a Republican done this to Barack Obama, I guarantee you there would be people sitting in jail cells right now. Had any Republican president done this to their Democrat Party opponent, there would be people sitting in jail cells right now, in prison cells, in federal prison. Outrageous. It is out. It is simply outrageous. We have the rest of the cuts are so long that I dare not get into them because we will be out of time. What we do have time for is the clip of the day, and that's coming up. You're going to want to be here for the clip of the day. You know what? One of the biggest names in TV music ever was born on this day, Mike Post. You will recognize this guy's music. Listen to just some of the shows that he did the music for, the theme songs especially. He did the theme songs for Law and Order. He did the theme song for The A-Team. He did the theme song for New York PD Blue. This one, of course, The Rockford Files. Did the theme for that. He did the theme for L.A. Law, Quantum Leap, Magnum P.I. He did the theme, that well-known theme, for Hill Street Blues. He also produced Dolly Parton's hit 9 to 5 and Odd Jobs back in 1981. Happy birthday to the amazing composer. Many television scores under his belt. Mike Post. James Golden Sternly coming back with Clip of the Day. Don't go away.
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11: Worldwide News Network update. I'm Bill Rakoff. President Trump says he's thinking of creating an oversight committee to monitor artificial intelligence. Trump made the comments following a meeting at the White House between government leaders and tech executives today. During the meeting, those present signed what he called an accord on technology standards. He called it a morally binding document, and the president said he hopes to have named an AI czar in the next 3 to 4 days. Lindsay Clancy back in a Massachusetts courtroom today for a status hearing following a mistrial in her murder case. Defense attorney Kevin Reddington is now arguing she shouldn't be retried, suggesting there isn't sufficient evidence.
12: There's no evidence that she admitted that she did this. So you have no evidence from the defendant. In Massachusetts, an uncorroborated statement of a defendant obviously is not evidence. You have to have corroboration. I submit to the court there is no evidence that she made any statements.
11: This is the Worldwide News Network.
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0: Now, here's James Golden.
3: Clip of the day. You want to hear it. It's the clip of the day.
4: All right. At the hearing today to determine if there's going to be another trial for Lindsey Clancy and a whole bunch of other stuff, Kevin Reddington went off. After the prosecution said he's persecuting this lone defendant, she didn't mention him by name.
5: I'm hearing persecution, attacking. I am doing all these terrible things to this juror. I filed one motion and said nothing. Every comment I have made has been in reaction to people from Donald Trump on down to Nancy Mace, down to Cruz. Not the DA, but the politician calling for her execution. I have responded to these outlandish comments, including the guy from Houston. I just wanted to say that, Judge.
6: We're talking about this motion for access to arguments regarding the sidebar conference. Anything else you want to add to that? On edge.
5: On what?
6: On the issue that we've just been talking about, the Globe's motion.
5: No, I'm just tired of hearing about me persecuting people.
6: All right.
2: I never said anyone's name.
6: No, listen. Talk about this motion.
4: All right. Prosecutor said, I never said he prosecuted. Look, you know, this guy, Reddington, is the guy that outed the lone juror. He made the motion. He made it. Everybody knows where he stands on this guy. And now what he's doing in this motion that they're going to go back to on the second is they're looking into records. This guy, Clancy's Kevin Reddington, want to do everything he can to not only discredit this juror, but to see whether he can play this into the holdout juror, or whether he can play this into something that benefits Lindsey Clancy. Look, he's her defense attorney. I'm not saying he's not doing his job. As for these statements that people made, Nancy Mace and Ted Cruz and others, they have every right to make statements, just like all the other people, especially in the wacko leftist world, are still saying she didn't do it. Which, by the way, now Kevin Reddington is echoing that. Well, you know, the evidence doesn't say that she did it. Really? We're going to leave you today, my friends, with a twofer. 1975 on this date, Jackie Wilson was performing at the Latin Casino in New Jersey. Ed Shea was the drummer, drumming behind him. And in the middle of this song, when he reached "My Heart Is Crying," he collapsed on the stage. He remained semi-comatose for 9 years until he died in 84. One of the greats, Jackie Wilson. Latin Casino on this day, end of his musical career. Also on this day, Prince and the Revolution go to number one with this one, his second number one. May God bless, protect each and every single one of you, your families, your loved ones. Love and gratitude for your being here with me and allowing me to be with you. God willing, we are back tomorrow for the Wednesday edition of Bo Snerdly's Rush Hour. Fastest hour in American media. Until then, my friends, I bid you adieu. Bye.
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12: I'm Bill Rakoff. President Trump says he's thinking of creating oversight to monitor artificial intelligence.
13: We're also thinking about forming a committee of sorts where we put maybe 10 people on that committee. It could be from that group, so that we can, so the committee can watch over the whole enterprise.
12: Trump made the comments following a meeting at the White House between government leaders and tech executives. During today's meeting, those present signed what he called an accord on technology. He called it a morally binding document, and he says he hopes to name an AI czar in the next 3 to 4 days. The president also launching a new artificial intelligence-powered website today called America.gov.
2: The website is designed to become a central hub for the federal government.
13: With America.gov, the entire U.S. government will fit in the plan, right? Think of that. We have a plan. It's held in the palm of your hand.
2: The goal is one digital front door for government information and services.
13: This kind of innovation in government is just a preview of what is possible with super intelligence.
2: Trump also signed an executive order
13: directing every federal government agency to make all of their public-facing services integrate directly with America.gov.
2: Stacy Lynn, Worldwide News Network, Washington.
12: OpenAI has canceled next month's release of its newest AI model after it went rogue during testing. It comes weeks after one of the company's other models hacked into Australia's health department. Larry Maggins, the CEO of the advocacy group Connect Safely.
8: OpenAI and all the major players in the field have been under a lot of pressure lately because of concerns that their AI agents can do unintended harm. Part of the problem is that these models are developing so quickly that even their creators are unable to control exactly what they can do.
12: The Supreme Court's allowing the Trump administration to resume migrants to countries other than their own while justices consider the legality of the policy. More than 25,000 migrants have been deported. A former American Idol contestant and pastor convicted in Ohio in the murder of his wife, Caleb Flynn, was accused of killing his wife, Ashley, then staging the crime as a burglary. Bond yields kept the Dow in the red today, as our John Tarrant reports.
14: There were losses on Wall Street, Dow, NASDAQ, and S&P all in the red, but the NASDAQ 100 was in the green. Stocks were down as bond yields tested multi-year highs. Consumer confidence declined in September, according to the Conference Board. Oil and inflation, the main worries. The best performer in the S&P 500, Carnival Cruise Line. Record quarterly sales and profits, stock up 13%. Alaska Airlines, an overhaul of its premium cabin service coming, in future known as Aurora. Alaska stock up a touch. On Wednesday, earnings from the chipmaker Micron and PCE inflation data. John Tarrant, Worldwide News Network.
12: The Dow closed down 131 points, the S&P was off 12, and the NASDAQ Composite down 22 points. 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
11: 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Welcome to the 5 o'clock show. It's time for Common Sense. Now, it's Katz and Cosby with John Katzimatidis and Rita Cosby. Standing for truth, justice, and the American way. 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Breaking news, WABC.
15: Well, this is big breaking news today. And have New Yorkers won or lost? Well, we're going to know. The Pierre de Terre tax, there was a decision today. And by the way, Rita Cosby, this is Katz and Cosby. Rita Cosby is calling in from Washington. I am here at manning the fort and on 3rd Avenue, and Judge Weinberg is here, and Craig Eaton is here. Well, Randy Mastro, is it a big victory for New Yorkers? Or describe to us what the heck is going on.
16: It is a huge win for New Yorkers, particularly the thousands, indeed hundreds of thousands, who were doxxed by the Mondani administration with threats of a pied-à-terre tax imposition that turned out to be apocryphal. They had never owed the tax. They never will owe the tax. They never should have been put in that position. And that's exactly what the court on Staten Island has now ruled after hearing from the city, multi-hour hearing. He ruled that exactly what we were saying was true. The city didn't roll out this tax properly, and it has to do it over. Tried to shift the burden to taxpayers to prove they live in their own homes. That's wrong. And now they have to do it over.
15: Now, is the tax itself under scrutiny on what's going on?
16: Well, the lawsuit on Staten Island didn't challenge the constitutionality or legality of the tax. It challenged the Mondani administration's botched rollout of the tax. But, John, coincidentally, it's a big day because we filed suit in Suffolk County to have the pied-à-terre tax declared unconstitutional and illegal. That's a case against the state. It's a state law. And on federal and state constitutional grounds.
15: I understand there's a few judges out in Suffolk County that are really annoyed. But who knows? I'm just theorizing.
16: Each case rises and falls on its own merits, John. But, you know, I've been saying all along these cases were meritorious, and we're going to hold the Mondani administration accountable, and just as we hold the state accountable when it does something wrong. And that's what we're doing in this case on Suffolk County. That's an unconstitutional and illegal tax.
15: A renowned Brooklyn lawyer here. We have Craig Eaton. Craig, you wanted to ask Randy something?
17: Randy, congratulations. I mean, if you look at the way it was rolled out with the notice, there was almost an immediate requirement for these people who shouldn't have been served with the notice to provide a request for an exemption. And part of the exemption, you had to provide tax returns and all this financial and business information, which was totally unconstitutional.
16: Right?
17: So staying was a great victory. Congratulations.
16: Thank you, Craig. Really appreciate it.
15: Hold on. Rita's calling in from Washington. Rita?
16: Rita, hi.
18: Hi, Randy. Hey, what is the sense on timetable now? Because now they have to do the whole thing over. And just like you said, this rollout, when John and I were talking with you right at the beginning, the fact the burden was on the taxpayers was ridiculous. So what does this mean timing-wise?
16: So it was not only ridiculous, it was illegal. The state statute put the burden on the city to make an individualized initial determination who owed the tax and only demand it from people it had determined owed the tax. Instead, the city, whether out of negligence, laziness, or just intentionality to try and ensnare people into having to pay the tax, it switched the burden to taxpayers to prove they live in their own home. As Craig just pointed out, required them to give up their tax returns and other personal information, private information, to try to get an exemption. And if they didn't seek an exemption or didn't get one, they were going to be deemed to owe the tax when they live in their own homes. That never should have happened, that burden shifting. And that exemption process, nowhere to be found in the state statute. So that's why a judge declared all of this illegal and the city has to start over. But Rita, the question you ask is an important one. The city kept claiming, oh, we don't have time, we don't have time. We had to rush it out this way because we don't have time. That is bull. They don't have to invoice, as they admitted in court, the tax until November 15th. And they don't actually collect the tax until January 1. So we're still almost 7 weeks away from when the city has to invoice the tax. So it can fix this. It should just admit error. Mistakes were made. This time we're going to get it right. Instead of having threatened hundreds of thousands of New Yorkers with a roll where all their private information, their names, their addresses, how much they, you know, their property is valued at, that was supposedly related to the surcharge, but really had nothing to do with it. And then sending 17,000 New Yorkers, you know, nasty grams, notices that they may owe the surcharge unless they apply for an exemption. And since then, having to admit that many, if not most of those people who got those notices never should have gotten them in the first place.
15: Now, Randy, you have another case that's supposed to happen October 1st. The other case is the fact that freezing the rent, and a lot of landlords are going to go broke. Any update on that?
16: Completely right. You know, continuing the trend of the Mondani administration's antipathy to private property ownership, for the first time in city history, they had the Rent Guidelines Board impose zero rent freeze across the board. Never happened before. You know, and we just had the Jewish holidays, John. Yeah, I reminded the judge in court, there's another Jewish holiday. And in that Jewish holiday, you know, you asked the question that I modified, why is this year different than every other year? It's not different. Landlords are struggling. Landlords' costs are rising higher than the rate of inflation, and their income is down. It was unconscionable to have a zero
15: energy rent Energy prices are the highest ever. Craig, you wanted to say
17: real estate taxes, New York City water and sewer charges are double what they were 6% 3 years ago.
16: 6%, right? I mean, all of them were up.
19: There was absolutely no basis for this decision in the board's own data and in the statutory criteria of what the board is supposed to consider. So we went to court on that, too. And that rent freeze goes into effect on October 1 as to, you know, leases that are being entered into.
15: You're going to have a decision before then.
19: Well, the judge has warned that it may extend beyond October 1 because, John, he did something else very important. He ordered City Hall and the Rent Guidelines Board to produce documents of the communications between City Hall and the Rent Guidelines Board, including on personal devices, right? So that's an extraordinary thing to have ordered.
15: That could go into criminal charges. In my opinion, and I'm not a lawyer.
19: Well, we don't know what it's going to show, John. Yeah. We don't know, you know,
15: that's just
19: how much
15: my
19: of the communications
15: it's
19: were
15: just my uneducated
19: or
15: opinion.
19: Not. But John, you know, those documents, the first wave have to be produced today.
15: Wow.
19: So we're waiting for those. This is a huge day.
15: I got a third one for you. This morning, where was it, the appellate court? Judge Weinberg?
20: Appellate division.
15: The appellate division. What did they do this morning?
20: They said on the 421A issue, Randy, they're rolling it back. You weren't allowed to give a benefit and charge the gross rent. You had to do it on the net rent opposite of benefits. And that could cost, and what that could do is drive a lot of real estate owners out of business entirely.
15: Yeah, but you need 10,000 accountants to figure it out.
20: You'll never be able to figure it out. And if you want to destroy the real estate industry, this is a good way of doing it because they're never going to be
15: able
20: to
15: pay it.
20: Who was
15: the judge?
20: I don't know who the judge was, but it's a panel. So whether it was a three-judge panel at the appellate division or a five-judge panel,
15: and now
20: think
15: it goes to the appeals.
20: Well, now they have to go up.
19: Maybe you have some common appeals.
15: Yeah, maybe you have some common sense in the appeals.
20: They have to petition for leave to appeal to get it up to the Court of Appeals. And they need some good lawyer on this because in my opinion, Randy, those kinds of laws are totally unconstitutional. They're unlawful taking. It's about time the Supreme Court of the United States blew out rent controls and rent regulations.
15: And Craig,
19: you
15: had a question.
19: We brought cases to the Supreme Court. I brought one.
15: Yeah.
19: We got two of the seven justices to want to grant cert, so we're getting closer.
15: And by the way, we got Vito Fisella, the borough president of Staten Island, the great borough of Staten Island. He wants to say something, and then Craig wants to say something. Vito.
21: Hello, and let me just echo congratulations to Randy.
19: Thank you, Vito. Yeah,
21: he's been out front, working his tail off for the good of the people, people who are innocent, homeowners. And it's not just, you know, the numbers of thousands, but each one of those is a story. You know, how many calls we receive from attorneys who have clients who are getting screwed, who don't know what to do. And what does the city do in its arrogance? Is say, tough luck. Instead of being humble about it and say, we messed up, we botched it, the rollout shouldn't have come as it did. Instead of just doing the right thing, they just kept on plowing away. And it's so wrong. You know, all of us collectively have been around the block a little bit. And why would they just keep plowing and really looking to stress out and hurt harmless, innocent people who did nothing wrong? So I just want to thank you, John, and the crew there for allowing us to air this on behalf of innocent people. And thank Randy Mastro for leading the charge.
15: Well,
19: Thank you, Vito.
15: And Craig Eaton, you had one more thing?
17: You know, Randy, I just wanted to say that there is a huge inventory right now in Brooklyn and in the other boroughs of 6-plus family homes that no one wants to touch. No one, all these developers and investors will not touch multifamily buildings in the city anymore because of the increase in the taxes, the water, the mortgage interest, the insurance, and the inability to make these buildings profitable. So we're going to see a big decline in the real estate market for these multifamily units if the city continues down this path.
19: There's unfortunately, with this administration, there's going to continue to be litigation because they're not complying with the rule of law. I'm afraid my work isn't done. It's just beginning. But so far, thank God for our court system. When Mondani administration breaks the law, we're going to hold them accountable.
15: And the Court of Appeals has a lot of common sense, so I look forward to getting to the Court of Appeals.
19: Well, if the city had common sense, they would not appeal this decision. They would just issue new notices that complied with the law.
20: Yeah.
21: And if I can add that it's also, the left is great with legislating from the bench. They don't get their way at the ballot box, so they have judges. So credit to the Judge Ozzie for doing the right thing, and credit him for seeing this for what it was, just a total blowout of a rollout. And he knows the folks that got hurt the hardest. So credit to the judge for standing up and doing what's right. And secondly, the bigger picture here are people coming after your property rights. They don't want to hear anything about it. They are coming for it. So if you own property in this city, or if you rent, but if you own property in New York City, get on guard, because there's a crew of people who are coming for your property.
20: Wow. And Rita Cosby, straight from Washington, D.C.
18: Yeah, this is a question for Vito and for Randy. I haven't seen any admission whatsoever from the Mondotti administration about this really horrible rollout. Has there been any shred of I'm sorry, we could have done it differently? And is there any recompense, guys? And this is a good one for Randy, because all these people have had their names out there, their addresses. I mean, docs, when that public rollout happened, all their personal information was out there. So is there any recompense that can be done in any form of admission whatsoever from the city, Randy?
19: Well, I haven't, heard any contrition from the city for having caused this problem. There are real consequences and damage that people have suffered. In an individual case, since our lawsuit was ultimately successful, that would tend to be a relatively small amount. But invading people's privacy, that's a damage that is hard to put a price on. And it's really shameful that the city administration did that.
20: Well, Randy Mastro, Vito Fisella, thank you so much, guys, for coming on. And let's keep, our job is to keep all New Yorkers, all Americans informed. Thank you for everything you guys do, and thank you. Randy Mastro, it looks like you're going to have a few more cases.
19: John, always a pleasure to be with you and the gang. Really, it's a great day. Thanks.
17: I just want to say, Vito, thank you so much for fighting the good fight for each and every one of us in this city. I know you got Staten Island, but everything you do helps each and every one of us throughout this great city.
20: It helps every borough, too.
17: It helps everybody.
20: And Randy
17: thank
20: Mastro,
17: you, Vito.
20: Too.
18: You guys are both real heroes.
20: Thank
18: you're
20: you
18: real
20: so
18: heroes
20: much.
18: For New Yorkers, both of you.
20: Thank you.
19: Thank
20: and
19: you
20: right
19: Thanks.
20: Now, we got Randy. Oh, no, we got Ari Fleischer standing by. And Ari, Rita is in Washington, D.C. I'm in here and holding down a fort in New York.
0: And Ari, you can call me Randy.
20: I didn't call you.
0: You can call me Randy if you want.
20: Well, no, Randy probably makes more money than both of us. Ari, what the heck is going on in the midterms? I mean, the president had a big thing today, and AI is no longer AI. And I did a Cats Corner on the word artificial intelligence really doesn't exist. And now he called it, what does he call it?
17: Super intelligence? SI, yeah.
0: Yeah. Yeah, he calls it Sports Illustrated. if I said to you poverty is at a 3-year low, that Democrats are fighting in states that they have no business winning in, and Iran is about to hit the point where they have zero revenue coming in, and the amount of oil leaving the Persian Gulf is just about what it was prior to the war, you would think Republicans had a good chance to break even or have a good election night. It still feels like an uphill fight for Republicans, but this is the first week I have started to see some good factual news that could benefit Republicans.
20: Well, I mean, we need some. I was going to call John McLaughlin on and find out, the pulse of the polls, because I don't believe any of these polls anymore, Ari.
0: Yeah, I think here's my problem. History says that the Democrats are going to be in for a good election cycle. They're the party out of power. It's the midterm election for a second-term president. And history shows those elections are always rough on the people in power. But I agree with you that polls have a recent bias where Republicans don't want to take the polls. I can assure you that in Michigan, the number of people who are saying they're voting for Abdul Sayyid is overblown. You saw that in the Democratic primary in Michigan. It was a case for Susan Collins and all her races up in Maine. So I do agree with you, but my problem is directionally, it still feels like a tough year for Republicans. I think it's going to be a wild October, and Republicans could catch some breaks in October if things continue to improve.
15: I mean, President Trump has done almost everything right. I mean, he sealed the borders. He's reduced drugs in our country, sealing the borders, sealing migrants coming in. I mean, what else can he do?
0: Here's the problem, and I'm reluctant to say this because I support so much of what the president has done. But if you look at his job approval rating, there are twice the number of people who strongly disapprove of his job than strongly approve of his job. And that's what's bringing the Democrats out in huge numbers. They can't stand the guy, so they can't wait to vote. Republicans just don't love him that much anymore. The country doesn't love him that much anymore. Part of it is his style. Part of it is he breaks every piece of China, and he's, you know, a bull in every China shop he can find. And it always happens to second-term presidents. The country kind of gets tired of them. After 8 years, or now in this case 6 years, it's a long time. And so it's rare to have a president be very popular in his second term.
15: Rita,
0: and that's part of what the president's going through.
15: Yeah. Rita from Washington, D.C., you have a question.
18: Yeah, and Ari, you know, as you're talking about some of the poll numbers, the president has even come out and said, look at what the alternative is. And obviously, there's a lot of things going on with the gas prices and all these things, but he's been very effective at saying, do you want communism? Do you want people like an El Sayed? Do you want Chevalier, who washed her hands with the American flag in New York? Is that a compelling argument? And if they can turn the tide with some of these things, like you said, if Iran can fall apart, some of these other things, do you think that that's effective of enough because the other side is crazy?
0: Yeah, then this is where we're now in the trenches. That's why I said it's going to be a wild October. Good campaigns can use the Democrat craziness on their issues, the socialism on their issues, woke 2.0 on their issues. Good Republican candidates can use that to win individual races and fight the national tide. So there are those good options out there. And Norm knows the Democrats are nominating the craziest candidates you can imagine everywhere, from a defender of Al-Qaeda in New Jersey, additional socialists throughout the United States, a fake physician in Michigan with Abdul El-Sayed, all kinds of opportunities for Republicans. And now it's up to the individual campaigns to make those cases. So like I said, I don't think you can doubt the tide is floating against Republicans. Tough, tough year. But that's what campaigns are about. In Trump's first term, Republicans lost 40 seats in the House, but they picked up two in the Senate in the first midterm election. These are all individual battles.
15: Well, Craig, you had a question.
17: You know what, Ari? We've been talking for months about this, but where is our messaging coming out of Washington? Where's our messaging coming from all of our candidates around the country? I mean, we have to get to the young people. The young people elected Mondami here. We need to get on social media. We need to get our message out there. We need to let them know the problems with the El Sayed and the Pikers and the Mamdanis out there. And if we don't get that messaging out, we're not going to be successful in the midterms.
0: Well, and we won't be successful in the future if we give up a whole generation. Trump made big inroads with younger people in the 2024 presidential. He seems, at least now, to have lost a lot of those people that he made inroads with. This must be an ongoing project for Republicans.
17: Yep.
0: They need people who can communicate differently, communicate better. But what you have to do is give young people hope that they're going to make it, and make it really big and successful and happy in life, because the Democrats are offering free stuff, free tuition, free food, free rent, rent control, free socialism, all these things that are pie in the sky that never work and going to hurt young people. Republicans got to be equally aggressive, making an optimistic, friendly, you can make it agenda that delivers economic success to young people. That's the best antidote to socialism is economic success.
15: Okay, Ari, we're going to take a break. Anything you want to tell all the American people? There might be a couple million people listening right now.
0: I was in Washington earlier, and I did not see Rita anywhere, so I'm not sure she's there.
15: She might be on the way to the White House.
18: Yeah, we crossed paths, Ari. We crossed paths.
0: I was there.
15: You were leaving the White House. She was on the way there.
0: Well, I said Washington. I didn't say the White House.
15: All right.
17: Rita, we want proof of life home. In D.C. Proof of life. We want you to send that to us.
15: You guys can call it Old Home Week.
18: That's a deal. I'll provide proof of life from the White House tomorrow. How's that?
15: All right. Thank you guys so much. Thank you. And keep fighting for America, because America needs all of us. And God bless you and God bless America. And we're going to take a break right now. And right after the break, we have Alan Dershowitz. And he has a new book, too.
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2: Well, we have a new, Alan Dershowitz has a new book. And Alan Dershowitz is with us. And Alan Dershowitz, you are the most famous Democrat of all time in America. 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
3: You can't buy it in local bookstores. If you go to a local bookstore and ask for a book by Alan Dershowitz, they'll say, well, we have plenty of books by Democrats, but we don't sell books by Republicans, and we don't sell books by Alan Dershowitz. You know, these are the small bookstores that claim to be supporting freedom of speech and the First Amendment, but it's free speech for me, but not for these. So if you want to get my book, Why I Quit the Dems and So Should You, you got to go on Amazon or Barnes & Noble. You got to go online. Local bookstores just don't sell books written by Republicans and against Democrats. They are totally biased.
2: But listen, I went to NYU downtown too. They're tiptoeing through the tulips. You didn't know that?
3: But they all are. All these colleges are, and the bookstores are. The bookstores are supposed to be selling things from all sides of every issue, but they don't do it. They just sell books that they support. And they don't sell books that they oppose. And so if you want to read my book, you got to go on Amazon and you got to read it, because it's going to persuade you, if you're a Democrat, at the very least, to try to stop the Democrats from doing what they're doing, or else quit the Democrats, or do what I've done, become a Republican. Now, my wife didn't become a Republican. She's remained an independent, but she's going to vote for some Republicans as well as some Democrats. But my book lays out all the options of what you should do and what you could do and why no decent person can vote for the party that nominated Mamdani, that nominated El Sayed, that nominated that Nazi up in Maine who finally had to leave after they discovered, you know, that his SS tattoo was for real. And the Democrats today are not the party of my grandfather, my father, your father. It's the party of radical
2: The Socialist Party has taken over the Democratic Party, and you need somebody with courage. Somebody with courage in the Democratic Party to say, get the heck out. We're taking our party back.
3: There's only one such person. His name is John Fetterman. Nobody else in the Democratic Party is willing to stand up. Look at Schumer. Schumer, who says he's the guardian of Israel, he uses his name, Schumer, Shomer Yisrael, the guardian of Israel. He supports El Sayed. El Sayed is in bed with a man who says that America deserved 9/11 and Israel deserved October 7th. That's the kind of company these people are keeping. And in the book, I document why, if you're a decent person, Jewish, not Jewish, it doesn't matter, Democrat, Republican, young or old, you cannot belong to the Democratic Party today.
2: Understood.
3: The Democratic Party is dangerous.
2: Well, Alan Dershowitz, let's go to today's news, and I'm going to have Judge Weinberg ask you today, what the heck is going on today before we go on tomorrow?
4: Alan, good to talk to you. I've been following this Jack Smith hearing, and I'm just absolutely outraged by the fact that what the Democratic Party did, what the White House did, what the Justice Department did in the Biden administration, starting, of course, with the Obama administration, but certainly the Biden administration, the lawfare against their political opponents, and the overreaching violation of privacy by this administration, by the so-called special counsel, who had no hesitation in breaking the law and going after innocent people to try to make a case. Your thoughts?
3: And the Constitution. The Constitution provides that members of Congress, members of the Senate, don't have to answer questions that are put to them outside of the Senate. And Jack Smith, of course, went after members of Congress and members of the Senate and ordinary Americans. So, look, there's no question that Jack Smith weaponized our legal system. And weaponizing our legal system destroys it, turns it into partisan politics rather than justice. And I'm glad that we're hearing from some congressmen complaining about that. But, you know, there's still

0: pending this case against President Trump, a criminal case brought by Alvin Bragg, the weakest case. I've been a criminal lawyer 60 years. I've never seen a weaker case.
1: They took a misdemeanor, Alan, as you know, and they made it a felony. They invented this to beat the statute of limitations.
0: Yeah, well, they not only turned the misdemeanor to felony, they violated the statute of limitations, and they created a crime out of nothing. And yet, we're seeing people calling him a convicted felon. He's not a convicted felon. He's been falsely convicted of something that shouldn't have been a crime at all, and I'm glad he has very good lawyers representing him, and the case is now pending in front of the courts, and I'm fairly confident that ultimately the case against President Trump will be thrown out, and I think all of these weaponization cases should be thrown out. That's one good reason for not being a Democrat. The Democrats are abusing our legal system, turning our legal system into, hey, what's good for me is good for me, but not for you. Free speech for me, but not for thee. Due process for me, but not for thee. That's the way the Democrats are misusing our constitutional legal system. And that's why you should do what I do. Quit the Democrats and either join the Republicans or become an independent.
1: Rita Cosby, let's go to Washington, D.C. Rita Cosby, you had a question.
2: Yeah, and by the way, Professor Dershowitz, congrats on another great book. Bravo to you. And I have a question about the Lindsey Clancy case, because there was a huge hearing today. Of course, that's the woman in Massachusetts.
1: Guilty.
2: Yeah, well, we get this. It's like the juror is now the guilty one. I mean, this is shocking. I find it so offensive, and it's something that John and Judge and Craig and I, we've all talked about. But today,
0: I agree. You can't pick our...
2: Yeah, but did you hear that? You heard Kevin Reddington came out. He is going after the juror. He now wants to get the juror's conversations, whatever he was texting at the time. To me, this is such an affront just because he didn't get an acquittal. This is stifling to anybody who ever wants to be in a jury.
1: This is juror intimidation.
2: Yes.
0: Yeah, and remember that most jurors who hold out for innocence. It's like 12 Angry Men with Henry Fonda. And mostly and often they are innocent, and you don't want to stifle that. You don't want to discourage individual jurors from standing on principle. There are too few people with courage in the United States today anyway, and the idea that you're going after a young man who had the courage to stand up for his conviction, whether he was right or wrong, that doesn't matter. He was standing up for his conviction, and under our jury system, he had the right to do that. Look, this case is going to end in a plea bargain. Why? Because no matter what happens, she's not going free, and she's not going to jail. She's going to a mental hospital. So whether she wins, loses, or whether there's another hung jury, she's going back to the mental hospital. So why are we spending so much time and energy debating the form which will bring her to the mental hospital? She's going to go to a mental hospital, and if she can be cured, all right, that's one thing. If she can't, she's going to spend a lot of time in the mental hospital, but that's where she's going. She's not going free, and she's not going to prison.
1: Well, anything else, Professor Dershowitz, you want to talk about to the American people?
0: Oh, there are so many things that I want to talk about to the American people. You know, what I want to talk about mostly is why Americans shouldn't allow us to become like Cuba. We're becoming a country that is moving towards socialism, moving away from freedom, moving away from free market economy, moving away from individual liberties, moving away from free speech. And that's why I wrote my book, Why I Quit the Dems and So Should You. So I'm hoping people will go to bookstores and say, why don't you carry my book? And if they say, well, we don't carry books by Republicans, then go online and, you know, buy the book. But I want people to read my arguments and then make their own decision. I'm not trying to lecture them. I'm not telling you how to vote. I'm not telling you what party to belong to. I'm just giving you information that will allow you to make your own decision.
1: Rita from Washington, D.C., last question.
2: Yep, I have a question for you about Mayor Mondani, Professor Dershowitz, who just released a plan. This is his, quote, blueprint to combat rising anti-Semitism.
0: Right.
2: He's putting more money to it. Is it way too little, way too late?
0: Well, you know, he's such a phony. If he wants to stop anti-Semitism, he shouldn't be threatening to arrest the prime minister of Israel. He shouldn't be saying that prime minister of Israel is not welcome in New York. And he shouldn't be lying and saying that Israel commits genocide and war crimes. He is the cause of much of the anti-Semitism. He is like, you know, the fireman who sets the fire so he can put it out. And that's what he's doing. So don't believe a word he's saying about trying to stop anti-Semitism. He is the major cause of anti-Semitism today in this city, along with people like the Michigan Senate candidate.
1: El-Sayed.
0: And Hassan.
1: Piker.
0: Piker. And these are the reasons we have so much. Anti-Semitism today is the worst hate in the world. It's worse than racism, sexism, homophobia. Why? Because those all are trending in the right directions, whereas anti-Semitism is trending in the wrong direction. Even Mamdani now recognizes that, although he's not going to do anything about it substantially.
1: Alan Dershowitz, thank you so much for coming on. Tell us the name of your book again.
0: The name of the book is Why I Quit the Dems and So Should You, Confessions of a Reluctant Republican, with an asterisk. And you got to buy it on Amazon because they're not going to sell it to you in a local bookstore.
1: Thank you so much.
0: Thank
1: and
0: you.
1: We're going to go to the top news of the day, and we'll be right back right after that.
3: 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Here's Rita Cosby.
4: And here's the hot news of the day, sponsored by Goya. If it's Goya, it's got to be good. Former special counsel Jack Smith says he went by the book conducting his two criminal investigations into President Trump. Smith defended his decision to bring charges in the 2020 election interference and classified document investigations in his testimony today before the Senate Judiciary Committee. Meanwhile, President Trump says that he and tech leaders in the AI industry are renaming artificial intelligence super intelligence. The president met today with top tech company CEOs at the White House as fears grow among Americans over the rapid advancement of AI. Lindsey Clancy back in court today for a status hearing. Her lawyer says there's no evidence that she admitted to killing her three children. Her first trial ended earlier this month with jurors deadlocked over her insanity defense. In for Rita Cosby, I'm Lisa Ritchie with the Goya Hot Headlines.
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4: On the eastbound LIE approaching the Van Wyck, watch for an accident in the right lane. Also east on the Prospect, just past 10th Avenue, the two left lanes are blocked by a crash. And south on the New England Thruway, right before the Connecticut state line, an accident there as well. Hudson River crossings, outbound GW Bridge, 20-minute delays, 10 to 15 at the outbound Lincoln, 20 at the outbound Holland. Delays on the number 7 trains due to mechanical problems. 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That's 77 WABC Traffic and Transit. I'm Lisa Ritchie.
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1: Well, let's now go to our Washington correspondent from Worldwide News Network, Stacey Lynn. And it was an important, a very important meeting at the White House today on artificial intelligence. Or special intelligence. What's the new name for it?
8: Yes, the new name, he actually did an executive order today, President Trump did, renaming artificial intelligence super intelligence. And they held this big meeting today, a big round table luncheon at the White House with all the top tech executives. A lot of the members of his administration were there as well. So some of the AI executives, they've been calling for additional safeguards. But President Trump once again says they're not needed. He is arguing that it should be self-regulated by the industry. And if there are more guardrails, it would slow down American innovation and could put us behind China. He says we are ahead and we're going to stay ahead. So the most interesting thing, John, is after this meeting, President Trump spoke to the press. They invited them into the East Room of the White House. They were there very briefly for three questions, which is very rare for President Trump. But then shortly after, Speaker Johnson and some of the tech executives were at the Styx, which is outside the Oval Office, and made some more comments. And President Trump came out to join them. And so gave us a little more details about what this meeting was all about. He said the companies had agreed to conduct internal and external reviews of AI technology as part of a voluntary agreement, although we're not exactly sure how this is going to be regulated because they did not give us specific details. But, you know, President Trump insists that the AI companies need to police themselves. He argued the government already has enforcement tools through the Justice Department and the FBI.
1: Now, tell us that was all the big executives, or all the billionaires from almost every company involved in AI, was anybody missing?
8: No, they were all pretty much there. And it's interesting because prior to this, you know, a lot of these execs were speaking out regarding, you know, their questions about how to keep this safe, how to keep this technology moving forward, yet keep it safe. And today they presented a more united front. President Trump said that afterwards. He said he used the term community, that they are a community of leaders, and kind of insisted that they are all on board with this agreement that they were going to do internal and external reviews to make sure the technology is safe, kind of standing beside President Trump along the way. And he insists, obviously, in his argument that we still do need to move forward and that congressional regulations and more guardrails are not necessary.
1: Understood. Now, there was some other breaking news in Washington today Jack Smith?
8: Yeah, that was pretty contentious over on Capitol Hill. That hearing essentially was whether the former special counsel, Jack Smith, his investigations and prosecutions of President Trump were legitimate, were they evidence-based law enforcement, or were they politically motivated? And, of course, Smith defended his investigations. He said that they were based on evidence, not politics at all. It got really heated, though, and pretty contentious. A lot of Republican lawmakers pushing him and pressing him, including Senator Kennedy. He pressed him on whether the Biden White House or Attorney General Merrick Garland had directed or approved the Trump prosecution. Smith responded he had no idea whether they discussed it. He said he made the prosecution decision independently based on evidence. And then Kennedy sarcastically kind of asked him, okay, do you believe in the Tooth Fairy? Do you believe in the Easter Bunny? Smith replied, of course, I do not. And Kennedy ended his questioning by telling Jack Smith, you make me want to throw up in my mouth. So definitely some fireworks on Capitol Hill. Yeah.
1: I never throw up in my mouth. I always do it outside.
8: right.
1: Stacey Lynn, exactly. Rita Cosby is in Washington, and you guys will be together soon. Rita, you had a question.
2: Yeah, I have a question. Stacey, you know, as someone who covered Washington a long time, I found it so interesting to see President Trump at the stick, as we call it, outside. That's where, like, all the, you know, when they come out of meeting with the president.
8: Yeah,
2: that's very unusual. And then the other thing, Stacey, did you see in the background of that press conference, the guy from Anthropic looked like he was stepping on, like, nails or sucking on lemons. He looked like he was in pain. So what's the story with that?
8: Okay, so beginning with that, when President Trump called all the press pool into the East Room of the White House following the luncheon and meeting, all the leaders were kind of the tech companies were, you know, and his administration were standing by his side. And yes, Some of them looked a little bit uncomfortable, but President Trump continued to say they are a community and they are standing by him. And even, you know, even the Anthropic CEO, who has been very vocal about the safeguards and the guardrails that he believes are necessary, you're right. He was kind of like biting his tongue not to say anything. So it should be interesting to see in the days and weeks ahead how the follow through is, if these leaders will speak out now that they're not in the White House, standing by the president's side. But they definitely showed a sign of unity. And Rita, you're absolutely correct. The president coming out to the sticks by the Oval Office is extremely rare, but President Trump is not a usual president. We've seen him come into the press briefing room as well. And so him walking out while Speaker Johnson was there, Elon Musk was there addressing the press, was quite a scene today indeed.
1: Well, anything else going on in Washington you want to... I mean, President Trump has only had one or two press conferences today. Usually he has more.
8: Yeah, you would expect about five, six, maybe seven more. So who knows what's going to happen the rest of the week. I mean, the president started the
1: day. Well, it's still early. It's only a quarter to six, you know.
8: That's true. That is true. We could see more throughout the day. Who knows?
1: Well, thank you so much, Stacey Lynn, and God bless you and God bless America.
8: My pleasure. Have a good one.
1: Thank you. And now let's go back to New York. What is today is Hank Shankoff. And boy, he has a few things to get off his chest. Hank, give us a few things that you are upset about or things that you're happy about.
9: Well, I don't know if I'm happy or upset, John. I just keep looking at New York City and I wonder where the future is going to go and what this is going to mean for us. We have a mayor who's obsessed with Jews, absolutely obsessed. He should be. And this is a way for him to get away with not running the city. If he talks about Jews enough, people won't pay attention to the fact that he's threatened corporate executives with outing them and besmirching them and making them uncomfortable in New York, that the pied a terre tax is not being sustained by the courts, that his budget is really no budget at all, but we have a major, major deficit we're going to have to face next year, that he has decided to disband police units that protect us, that he has no interest in stopping anti-terrorist activity. That's kind of where he's indicated himself. And on and on and on and on. The city is in danger. We are all in danger. And when you attack Jews, it always begins with the Jews, John, but never ends with the Jews.
1: Now, did he ever get his personal security clearance? Did he ask President Trump for his security clearance?
9: Don't know that, John. I'm not involved in the security clearance business. But what I am involved with is politics. And I can tell you that unless he's stopped, and the only way to stop him is to make sure that the DSA does not move forward in the legislature. In other words, whatever seats they picked up, stop them there. Don't let them pick up others. This man is on his way to being a complete fascist, which is what he really is underneath all this.
1: Judge Weinberg.
10: So, good to talk to you, Hank. The problem is the primaries are over. The socialists have won a number of the primaries. And now you go into November. The Republicans have stopped a supermajority in the state Senate only by one seat. So it's so essential. There are about 11 contests.
1: You're talking about New York State now.
10: New York State.
1: Because otherwise people don't know if you're calling the Senate in Washington or the Senate in the state.
10: Well, that's what Hank was talking about. He was talking about the threat of the state legislature. So it's very, very important that there are six seats that the defended by the Republicans, five that are being contested. We have a strong chance. It's so important that the Democrats are stopped from taking over a supermajority because this is a party. It's my party, Hank. It's your party. It's being taken over by the Democratic Socialists and Islamists. And if they win in November, then the city and the state are in awful trouble. Your thoughts?
9: Well, there is a national plan, unquestionably so. The states that they're interested in taking the legislatures in pretty clearly are New York, New Jersey, Maryland, Michigan, and probably California. If they do that, they're on their way to changing the Constitution and throwing out reapportionment and ensuring that any contributions made to Jewish charities plus Israeli-based charities will no longer be tax-deductible. The real estate industry will be crippled. Investment will be crippled because you want the tax advantages, and the country is on its way to complete destruction. So, you know, we're not playing a game here. This is very, very serious. This mayor that we have, who's obsessed with Jews but not obsessed with running the government.
1: By the way, the Democratic Party leaders just called me. They have a new theme song. Can you play that theme song?
11: It's my party and I'm Is that the new theme song?
9: No, that's not the new theme song.
11: All right.
9: The new theme, unfortunately, John, the new theme song is "What Are We Doing Here?" Whatever song, whoever writes that. When the New York State Young Democrats, instead of talking about tax reform and talking about initiatives to create jobs and calling upon the governor to cut utility rates in a significant fashion, are instead talking about Israel and Gaza, you know that these children have lost their minds.
11: And
9: completely lost their minds.
11: Craig, you have a question, and then we're going to go to Rita in Washington.
12: Hank, it's always great to talk to you. You're one of the smartest guys out there.
9: You
12: know what the problem is? This is a well-thought-out plan. And the DSA people around the country, they're chipping away. They're taking seats back in the mayor's races and governor's races. And they're all young. There's no rush for them. They're going to just keep chipping away, chipping away, chipping away until the Democratic Party stands up and says, enough is enough. We're taking our party back.
9: Well, you have to be able to do real campaigns. You know, look, I said it on this station in January of 2025. John Katsimatidis will bear me out if I'm wrong or if I'm right, that Mondani would win the election and you all thought I was nuts. I also told you that the campaigns of the present and the future are street-based and internet-based, which is exactly what happened. So the candidates who ran against Mondani did exactly the opposite. The end result is that you get what you determine. I mean, these are bloody kinds of campaigns. You cannot rely on the political industrial complex to win them. You've got to get into the street. You have to be well-researched, and you have to be prepared to take risk. The Democrats are not prepared to do that. What they're prepared to do is to have the usual gang of idiots do these campaigns and buy houses in the Hamptons on money raised from normal people. The Republicans have lost their way because they, too, are polarized, just as the Democrats are. So what is the middle anymore? You know, what we need is Bill Clinton, and we don't have that, frankly.
11: Well, Bill Clinton should make a comeback. Rita Cosby.
2: You know, Hank, I do remember you saying that Mondani would win. You told me and John, and you're right, but sadly, here we are, okay? The other big issue, and I know you know a lot of the police unions, the lack of sending police officers on 311 calls, the lack of sending police officers to the homeless encampment, sending a social worker instead. What are the unions telling you, and what do you think that does to New York? I mean, that's another issue, and he campaigned on it, and now he's fulfilling it.
9: I'm not sure what the unions are going to say about anything, but I would make the following argument, is that if you reduce the need for police, you reduce police. This man has been consistently throughout his career, according to the original DSA website, not what they've cleaned up, in favor of defunding the police and ending what they call the carceral state, which means closing jails and getting rid of cops. So you can look to a New York, should this command continue, which will be depoliced and unprotected, where people who should be in custody who are not in custody, where individuals who are homeless and innocent and doing nothing will be assaulted and sexually beaten up and who knows what else. We're returning to a day that we thought we left behind 30 and 40 years ago. And this is a very, very serious set of circumstances.
11: Well, you know, New York is the most important city in our country. And I know President Trump is on our side 110%. And I think we all gather around. And, you know, President Trump has put his designees, the U.S. attorney here in New York, Jamie McDonald, who took Jay Clayton's position. And they're here to protect New Yorkers. And if somebody doesn't do their job right, and the NYPD is cooperating 100%, and if the if somebody's not doing their job right, it's going to be held accountable to federal law.
9: Well, that may in fact be true, but in 1975, when the city went belly up, cops went to windows of banks to cash their checks, and they could not. And there were layoffs, and guns and shields were lifted. We are heading in that direction through incompetence and mismanagement and the great lie, which is that everything is fine. Everything is not fine, John. It's not going to be fine. You cannot have a city that is functioning in the way it is and expected to continue in this manner.
11: Well, the crap is going to hit the fan.
9: It's okay.
11: The crap will hit the fan sooner or later. Craig Eaton, last question.
12: Yeah, Hank, let's not forget that the state Senate and the state assembly members need to change the bail laws and the discovery laws. Because right now, the police, the prosecutors, and the cops, they're the ones that are handcuffed. I mean, no one's going to make an arrest if in 5 seconds they're going to be back on the street. So we need to send a message that, we need to look at our candidates that were running for Senate and Assembly and make sure that they're common sense.
10: And the judges who want to hold in dangerous people are prohibited from doing it under that law.
9: Judges, my dear friends, until we deal with the affordability issues, no one's going to pay attention to any of this. And that is really where we stand going into November of 2026.
12: Good point. Good point.
11: Well, Hank Shankoff, thank you. Thank you for your common sense. Thank you for everything. You speak the truth, and God bless you, and God bless America. And we need
9: thank
11: God's
9: you.
11: Blessing
9: All
11: on you.
10: Thank you.
11: Thank you. And
9: thank you,
11: we're going to take a break right now, and we'll be right back right after that.
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13: Today in the White House, John, he was going on and on and on. He's like, I am done with them. I am fed up. He started the naval blockade.
11: You know, he's right. Everybody says it. 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
13: Yes, he said a bunch of liars. He called them a bunch of liars, a bunch of scum. And, John, he set up the blockade just about an hour ago on the Strait of Hormuz. And guess what that means? Ka-ching, ka-ching, ka-ching. You understand better than anybody. It basically blocks Iran from $400 million a day. $400 million a day of oil coming in and out is not going to be able to move.
12: That's a lot of money.
11: Give it, take a million.
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15: 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This Prostate Cancer Awareness Month, make the call. 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
15: Let's be very clear about this. 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She's also a pathological liar. 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
15: 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I'll take things that never happened for 2000, Alex.
3: 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It's a common sense recap of the big stories. It's Katz and Cosby on 77 WABC. 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
11: Well, now let's go to Joe Concha. And Joe Concha, what the heck is going on? I mean, we depend on you at the end of the show to tell us what the heck is going on.
18: That's a very open question, Mr. Katz. Let's see, what's going on? Well, Mamdani, obviously, the second home tax, that looks like that's dead. So another campaign promise. Bye-bye. But think about all the hundreds
11: strike
18: of millions.
11: One,
18: of...
11: Strike two. Wait, is strike three coming?
18: I think strike three may be coming at this point, yeah, because I don't see those free buses yet, do you?
11: Nope.
18: Don't see those free child care. Nope, don't see that. Now all this tax money was supposed to come in. That's not coming in either. You already got a bailout from New York and Hochul. So I guess he's going to have to go hat in hand to Trump and be like, hey, all this money I thought I was going to bring in because I've never held a job in my life and know nothing about economic matters. Boy, Mr. Trump, I need your help. Can you help me? And Trump will never laugh quite so hard. He may break ribs even laughing when Mamdani asked him for the handout.
11: Wow. Tell me, I heard you had a clip for us. Where's the clip?
18: Oh, I got a clip, my friend, believe me. So this is Cameron Manheim, all right? She's an actress, and here she is talking about how she, boy, more than anything in the world would love or would have loved to have a gay son. So let's hear that, guys.
19: I always wanted a gay son. I did. I love that relationship between gay sons and their mothers. I want to be the picket sign holding mom who would beat the shit out of somebody for her kid. I mean, let's just admit it. Gay sons are the best, right?
18: Ah, okay. So what does this tell us, guys? That it's not about the kid, of course, right, and their welfare or what makes them happy. It's about mom being able to put herself up on a moral pedestal and say, see, look how great I am. I'm the mom to a gay kid. And
11: now, tell us about the mom, because don't assume the next 1,000 people that are walking across our studio know who we're talking about.
18: Oh, Cameron, my man, she's done a couple of shows, you know, here and there, mostly sitcoms on like CNS and so, CBS, I should say, and so on. So she's not like a big, big name, but there she was at an award show just over the weekend talking about this. So I just think.
11: So
18: in
11: other words, people like that want to be part of the in crowd, unless they have a gay son or a gay daughter, they don't feel like they're part of the in crowd.
18: Right, exactly. With the wine moms, liberal moms, like, hey, you know, my kid's different, and I'm the one who is going to be the champion of all this. And I just, it's kind of like, did you hear about that woman who's Jewish, a white Jewish woman who pretended that she was a black Palestinian, and she was an activist as a result? She literally darkened her skin, kind of like the reverse of Michael Jackson. Like, that's what it is. It's about the cause. It's about bringing attention to yourself. It's not about the cause itself, if that makes sense. So, yeah, this is what people do just to draw
11: attention. You know
18: what I get
11: angry about personally? That mothers and fathers and on kids that are 12 years old, 14 years old, force them to become transgenders, and the kid doesn't have his choice. No, tell me, I want to know what kid at the age of 14 has enough common sense to be able to make the right decision for his life.
18: That's the thing, right? And they don't. And I can tell you this, Katz, because I have a 12-year-old, for example. I have an 11-year-old. And the things they think about and the things that they do in terms of their A students, they're excellent athletics, they're good kids. The last thing they're thinking about is like, hey, am I really a boy? Am I really a girl? And then if they came to us and said, yeah, I think I want to transition now. No, of course that should not be allowed, because you see the suicide rates of kids that end up doing this because they had no idea what they were doing. And then they realize that you can't get a do-over in these situations. So, yeah.
11: Could you imagine ruining a child that's 12 years old, 14 years old, 15 years old, and they can't have a do-over, and you permanently harm those kids for the rest of their lives.
10: And what about the states?
11: Like, and I'm emotional about that.
10: Now, and what about the states like California that made it illegal for the schools to tell the parents about the kids trying to transition?
18: Isn't that sick?
10: I mean think about that. What about the parents' rights above the school district? I've never heard anything more ridiculous.
11: How about the politicians that allow that to happen without even the parents knowing about it?
12: What about
11: the schools? They should go to jail.
12: Judge, what about the schools in New Jersey where they talk to the kids and they don't even have to tell the parents that they're speaking to the children, and they put these ideas in these young kids' minds?
10: They're indoctrinating these kids.
12: Yeah,
11: the kids, you know, we made the voting age of 18. It used to be 21. And at what point did kids have enough to know about life to make their decision for the rest of their life?
12: Certainly not in grammar school.
10: Not at 12 and 14.
12: Not in grammar school.
11: Definitely not at 12 or 14. Is it 18?
10: I think it's close to 21.
11: What do you think, Craig?
12: Definitely not in grammar school where they're indoctrinating these kids. You know, 12, 13, 14.
18: I think the 21 sounds about right, guys. And then then you got to wonder.
11: And now, wait a second. The Democrats want to make the voting age
10: 16. 16, right.
11: Give me a break.
18: Yeah,
20: I know. And that's only because obviously more young people vote Democrat. So if you could open up the voter rolls to more people, whether it's illegals, whether it's 16-year-olds, then yeah, they'll go ahead and do that. But at 16, you're not even voting for senior class president yet in your own high school. Think about that for a moment. But yeah, you could vote for president of the United States. That makes sense. Ay, ay, ay.
11: All right. Crazy. Where do we go from here, Craig Eaton?
12: I don't know. I mean, we have to get voter ID. We can't let 16-year-olds vote. And we got to change the whole course of this country.
11: Rita, are you still on?
2: Yes, I am.
11: Well, we want to hear from the female of the group.
2: Yeah, you know what? Well, first of all, I just find it so offensive. All of these people, and many of them, the Democratic Socialists, you guys, that we're talking about, that are running right now for major positions in the United States. They're on the ballot in the midterms. And they keep wanting to put transgender in the women's locker room. As a woman, I can't even imagine if I was a young girl, that kind of an impact. By the way, as an adult, I had to go into the Yankees locker room. That has still scarred me for life.
11: If a guy wanted to go into my daughter's bathroom, I'd take the Rocky Colorado bat and whack him.
2: I can't even imagine, John. I mean, as a young, if I was a young woman, you know, a teenager, or even younger, and suddenly these guys walked in, that would scar me for life. I think it is so appalling, and I cannot believe that people
11: Rita,
2: are still campaigning
11: on it. You know what the governor from Florida says? The Florida says that will never happen in New York. The Florida people say it will never happen in New York. The Texas people say it will never happen in New York. You know what California, Illinois, and New York are saying? Well, if you want to be crazy, come to our state.
2: Exactly. Come here, because that's what they're campaigning on. And how crazy that some of them are still maintaining that position. And some of them look like they might even be trying to run for president in 2028 already.
11: Joe Concha, final 2 cents.
20: My final 2 cents is that this election comes down to common sense versus chaos, or even common sense versus communism. But it seems like a pretty easy choice. Yet, you know, it's not looking very good for Republicans right now, because they're not going on the offensive. They're letting Democrats own this affordability argument, which is so rich because, again, during the Biden years, I'm pretty sure inflation was about 3 times higher than it is now. Gas prices, same thing as far as like about what they are now. And yet they're the ones telling us they could bring down prices and they could bring back
11: so
20: law
11: what
20: and
11: is
20: order
11: the difference?
20: Country.
11: What I'm going to say one last thing to get it off my chest. What is the difference between Adolf Hitler, what he did to the Jews and maim them and do other things to them, and the people that are taking 14-year-olds and 15-year-olds and doing what they're doing to them? I don't see much of a difference.
20: I mean, it should be free will, and free will should say, okay, that's fine, free will, but as a parent, they absolutely should have a say in whether kids do this or not. And at that age, they simply should not have complete and total free will. That I do know.
11: Agreed. Any last 2 cents from anybody? Judge?
2: Yeah, let kids be kids.
10: Absolutely.
11: Yes, let
2: don't
11: kids
2: try
11: be
2: to change
11: kids
2: them.
11: And let adults over the age of 21 or even 25, let them adults be adults. Yeah. Craig Eaton.
12: Let them enjoy their childhood. I mean, I don't know why people are putting things and ideas in their heads when
10: because
12: they're in grammar school.
11: Hey, you know something?
10: I'm
11: going to tell you something else. And I've seen it happen. I've known people. You know what I've seen? The kids do whatever their moms or dads tell them because they don't want to disappoint their mom and dad. I got
20: Great
11: tears
20: point.
11: In my eyes.
20: Great point.
10: What do we stand for?
11: Truth.
10: Justice.
11: And the American
2: way.
11: God bless America, because we need God's blessing right now more than ever. Thank you so much for tuning in today.
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23: I'm Lisa Ritchie. President Trump has wrapped up a meeting with top tech executives at the White House today.
24: President Trump is pushing back on calls for new federal guardrails on artificial intelligence. He says their support for letting the industry police itself.
25: Well, there's a belief that there should be tremendous self-regulation. And we automatically have
26: even the FBI, establishment FBI agent said, why are we sending a SWAT team to Mar-a-Lago? Overruled by Smith and Attorney General Garland. And you better believe the White House was looped into every inch of this. I don't want to hear again that Donald Trump's against the First Amendment by banning three media organizations from the White House. That has nothing to do with the First Amendment. I don't care what that idiot so-called Judge Kelly said, former staffer on Capitol Hill. But I want you to listen to Grassley here. So in addition to scores and scores of members of Congress, all Republicans, this man went after the media in a big, big, big, big way. Go.
0: That Smith also obtained communications from members of the media to include 60 Minutes, Associated Press, Bloomberg, CBS, CNBC, CNN, Fox News, LA Times, Mark Levin Show, Media Research Center, NBC, NPR, New York Magazine, Reuters, The Federalist, The Washington Post, Washington Times, and The Wall Street Journal. Now, what will partisan media say about this disgraceful government overreach? I want to hear their response, and I will if they are responsible media.
26: And they're not. And understand, this man that you hear, this Grassley chairman, he's in his 90s. And nobody works harder. You don't always have to agree with him, but I agree with him a lot. Nobody works harder than he and his staff. And he's the chairman of the Senate Judiciary Committee. And if we do hold or would hold the Senate in the next term, Lindsey Graham is going to be the chairman, and he told me that he was going to dig into this, that this was outrageous. I learned this morning from David Bozell at the Media Research Center that his organization and my radio show, among others, had been apparently targets of these secret subpoenas. And that we only know that because of whistleblower disclosures that were made to the Senate Judiciary Committee Chairman Chuck Grassley. So Smith swept up communications from all these media outlets, my program, among others. I have nothing to hide. It's the outrage that this was done in his investigation of President Trump. Now, I want to read through you again what he said about which organizations, because I don't want the clip that I played to move too quickly, if you know what I mean. Nearly 50 journalists, the press release from the committee says, from the following news outlets had their communications swept up by Smith, including message exchanged with government sources. Fox News, CNN, CBS News, including 60 Minutes, NBC News, CNBC. Now let's see if all these media organizations get together and jump up and down the way they did with Trump. Print and digital, The Wall Street Journal, The Washington Post, Bloomberg, The LA Times, New York Magazine, The Federalist, you know the website, The Washington Times, Wire Services, the two biggest, the AP and Reuters, two radio programs. 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Now, out of every single radio show, Jack Smith targets my radio show, because I was probably one of his biggest critics week after week, day after day. So Jack Smith, meaning the federal government, meaning the Biden regime, the Department of Justice, target this radio show. I haven't seen the subpoenas. I don't know what they got. I don't have any idea. I don't even know why they want them. Everything I have to say about him, his investigation, and every detail of those investigations, I said behind this microphone to you. But that's not the point. The point is, that a special counsel, a federal prosecutor who a federal judge held in Florida, was unconstitutionally appointed, abused his authority like nobody else. I mean, folks, this makes Whitewater, excuse me, Watergate, I should say, Whitewater too, probably, look like a joke. The extent of this rogue activity, separation of powers violated with Congress, the speech and debate clause violated with Congress. Just unbelievable. And then here, the First Amendment. No question about it. No question about it. All done in secret with the help of a federal judge, maybe more than one for all I know, Boasberg, one of the worst buffoons, Democrat activists to ever sit on any federal bench. And there's many of them. And he's in Washington, D.C. He's got a lot of power because he's there at the point of the power. So why would he, this rogue prosecutor, why would he focus on one radio show? One out of all of them. First of all, he shouldn't focus on any of them, but one. I know why, because we're effective. We're effective. President of the United States says to me, every time I talk to him virtually, you don't realize how big you are. No, I don't think about that. That's not what I do. But I do realize that many times and in many ways we lead the pack. Despite all the attacks, the viciousness, really so many lowlives out there, it's hard to keep count. But it is incredible. AI data centers. About 2 months ago, I saw what was going on here and on my Fox show. 3-4 shows in a row over 2 weekends. Defending technological advancements so we could cure cancer, so we can cure heart disease, so we can do so many wonderful things against the Luddites. Against the Luddites. And we're winning. Some states will lose, some communities will lose, but we as a nation, we're winning because of the man we have at the helm, Donald Trump. I hope you saw his meeting or at least part of it today. I've explained this economy, that this economy is actually quite strong. I understand that for some people it's not. I understand gas prices. But the fact is, when you look at the numbers are very solid. I went to the mall probably for the first time in, I don't know, 15 years, 10 years. And I saw two things at my local mall. One, unbelievable number of Muslims. I couldn't believe it, Mr. Producer. I assume they're Afghanis in Northern Virginia. It was incredible. Some of the women covered from head to toe. I mean, you really do feel like you're in another world. But number two, it was mobbed. Absolutely mobbed. The mall was mobbed. Even with Amazon and all the other online services, it was mobbed. And my wife was at the Home Depot and Marshall's, where I think all wives and all women go. She said they were mobbed over the weekend. Absolutely mobbed. And I believe that. I remember when Bill Clinton was running the first time for president against George H.W. Bush. The economy was quite sound, but he kept banging the pots and pans that we were in a recession. We were in a recession. And so the polls started to show that the people felt we were in a recession. We weren't in a recession. We were not in a recession. Now, if I dare speak like this, you immediately come under tap. You've never been poor. Oh, yes, I have. And I've discussed it with you. But what, is that a badge of honor, Mr. Producer? How ridiculous. So we should ignore the data. We should ignore the facts. We should ignore our own eyes and ears and just play up the Democrat victimhood, the Democrat political talking points. We should play it up like the woke right neo-fascists do, who are really neo-socialists too. And we should debate about the price of a burrito online for weeks at a time. Well, just go to Costco and get a $1.50 hot dog with the soda if that's what you're worried about. But this, here's the other thing. I'm going to, you know, I always tell you folks what's on the top of my mind. I really do. We get endless requests here from candidates to come on the program. And we want to help them. We really do. Because if they get elected, it helps us. Some of them are much better than others, but right now it's one of those elections. I get endless requests from authors, whether they're politicians, figures in the media, whoever they are, from their publicists, from them, to come on the radio show and the TV show. It's endless. Is it? Open your microphone, Mr. Producer. Am I overstating it?
1: No, it's a lot.
26: That's a lot. And I'll tell you why, America, because I'm the only one that actually reads at least part of the book, that goes over it, and we do a great job because of you. You're the smartest audience of any audience, and you want to read stuff. You want to hear about stuff. And so when this came out today from the Judiciary Committee, from Chairman Grassley, that this program was secretly subpoenaed and our communications with whomever, meaning me, I suppose, were looked at by a prosecutor for the federal government. You know how many people reached out to us from Capitol Hill and said, we want to help you look into this? You know how many? Zero. You know how many media figures I've had on this show who said we need to get into this? Zero. Zero. Maybe it's time to blow these guys off. I don't know. I wonder about it, but I try and do what's right by you and the country. We'll be right back.
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26: For nearly 3,000 years, Homer's epic poem, The Iliad, has shaped the literary and moral imagination of the West. 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
4: And to the phones we go. Anthony, what's on your mind?
5: Well, Dominic, I never know whether we're going to get the Dominic Carter Reviews Rockland County Eateries, the Dominic Carter Politics and Social Issues program, or the Dominic Carter's Wild World of Wild Animals program.
4: You know what, Anthony? That's done intentionally. I don't want you folks to know where I'm coming from on any given day. One day it may be serious politics all the time. The next day I may be talking about when animals go bad.
5: I love wait, your
4: wait, wait, wait, wait. What type of animal is that, Matt? Oh, that's a bear, right? That's a bear? That's
6: yes,
4: a bear?
6: That's a grizzly bear that may be visiting your house.
4: Oh, boy. Did you hear that, Anthony?
5: Was that a Rockland County black bear?
6: Yes, it was. From
4: hey,
6: Pomona.
4: Wait a minute. Why the bear got to be black? Why the bear got to be black? I'm only joking, guys. I'm only joking. What's going on, Anthony?
5: Hey, this is serious. A few weeks ago, you said we had a lot of problems, and you know we could change things for the better. And I was out mowing the lawn the next day, and I was thinking about it, wrote some stuff down. You know, it starts with you. The you generic, you know, you, anybody.
4: Okay.
5: Like, Is your home clean? Is your front porch clean? Your apartment? Whatever. Do you take care of your neighbors? Do you check in on them? Do you do things like that? Or when you get up in the morning, do you brush your teeth and comb your hair?
1: or pick your hair if you use Afro Sheen, whatever.
4: Anthony, whoa. Afro Sheen, those days were over for me. Don't laugh, Matt Blaze, when I was like 12 years old. Now, Anthony. Anthony, am I a bad guy? I'm not going to lie. I kind of duck my neighbors, and the reason why I duck them is because sometimes when I'm taking the bus, I shouldn't tell this story because they may be listening, and then I'll be persona.

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0: You know, folks, I'm proud to say because of you in this audience, radio more than anything else, we have so far defended AI, or now SI, data centers, to make great progress, and over the course of several decades, long after I'm gone and some of you are gone, you're going to see that I was right about this. It was just 6 weeks ago, 6 weeks ago, that we were the lone voice here on this radio program, and certainly on TV, with the woke right neo-fascists, with the Marxist Islamists. You could see big fat Steve Bannon teaming up with the Stalinist, the Red, Bernie Sanders, trying to stop this. They should only be denied any of the benefits that come from.
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4: There's lots to clean up on Long Island now that the nor'easter has moved out. In Freeport, neighbors say there's mud caking streets and sidewalks.
5: Cooler was swimming, and like that's kind of what I'm doing now, just kind of picking up the pieces and people's trash. Like I found someone's package with candles, just swimming.
4: Almost everybody who lost power over the weekend has it back on today. Senate Minority Leader Chuck Schumer urging the FDA to crack down on

0: illegal vapes that come from China.
1: Schumer says he suspects Chinese manufacturers of creating a knockoff nicotine chemical product to put in their vapes to evade FDA detection. He wants the agency to analyze and identify exactly what's in those vapes. Schumer says New York City is an obvious destination and market, and that China can't be allowed to use the city as a dumping ground for illicit vapes that are often flavored, packaged, and marketed to attract youth. I'm Sarah Lee Kessler.
0: Actor Dennis Haskins, best known as Principal Belding on Saved by the Bell, has passed away at age 75. It's all right,
2: 'cause I'm saved by the bell. The show aired from 1989 to 1993, and it would come to define Haskins for millions of fans.
3: Hey, what is going on here?
2: Haskins had Parkinson's, although an official cause of death has not been confirmed. He also appeared in films and television shows, including It's Always Sunny in Philadelphia and A Million Ways to Die in the West. According to IMDb, as a young man, he was also a concert promoter and manager and counted Greg Allman and Tom Jones as clients. I'm Michael Kastner.
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5: Six Flags Magic Mountain in Southern California is retiring its famous X2 roller coaster amid lawsuits alleging serious brain injury caused by the ride. The company recently settled a wrongful death lawsuit from the family of a 22-year-old man who died after riding the coaster in 2022. Three more lawsuits alleging traumatic brain injuries were filed last week. There's no word on the height, the weight, or even where it's from. But we do have word on the Rockefeller Center Christmas tree festivities. It'll arrive at New York City's Rock Center Plaza on November 7th and then hoisted into place and decorated with a Swarovski crystal tree topper and 50,000 multicolored LED lights. The spectacle, the tree lighting, is set for December 2nd. I'm Lisa Ritchie, and this is the Worldwide News Network.
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1: All right, let's jump a little further into this. Our friend Senator Ted Cruz, really one of the great statesmen of our time, no question about it. Ted, Ron DeSantis, a handful of others. Cut three, go.
2: You have any regrets?
3: Regrets regarding my work as special counsel?
2: Yes.
3: Yes. I regret that the people I worked with have been unfairly fired and vilified.
2: Of course. You can't bring yourself. Well, let me say congratulations, because you have succeeded where Richard Nixon failed, which is weaponizing the Department of Justice and the federal government to go after your political opponents. Congratulations. You are stepping into the shoes of John Mitchell. And yet your abuse is far greater than John Mitchell. And I understand for the rest of your life, you're going to be hailed as a hero in the resistance movement. I assume you have a pink hat somewhere at home. And people will be proud of you for resisting. But I'll tell you what you have done. You have brought the Department of Justice into disrepute. Because instead of being apolitical, instead of enforcing the law, you willingly were conscripted as a foot soldier for the DNC. And you know what you also did? You reelected President Donald Trump. Because the American people were disgusted at your willingness to abuse power in partisan ends. Javert from Les Mis.
1: Yep.
2: Would look at you with astonishment. I believe you have no regrets. I believe you have convinced yourself that this witch hunt targeting half the country for partisan ends was justified. Well, let me say, you have brought the Department of Justice into disrepute and you have done enormous damage. And I believe your conduct represents the most egregious abuse of power in the history of the Department of Justice.
1: I agree with that. And Ted knows what he's talking about, and so do I. And so do I. Senator John Kennedy from Louisiana, cut four, go.
4: You sought the phone records of a bunch of U.S. senators, right?
3: We sought the toll records, non-content records.
4: Any Democrats or just Republicans?
3: If President Trump had reached out to Democrats,
4: yeah, but
3: to
4: I'm just trying to get the facts. Were there any Democrats who sought their phone records? Just Republicans, right?
3: The toll records that we sought were relevant to the investigation, and they were Republicans.
4: I'm asking you. You stalled me again, Counselor. You know that. You sought just the records of the Republicans. And you knew that violated the speech and debate clause, didn't you?
3: That is incorrect. We sought to comply
4: with
3: that.
4: Did you take con law?
3: I'm sorry, Senator.
4: Were you in the quad playing Frisbee during con law at Harvard Law School?
3: I did take constitutional law, yes.
4: Yeah, well, then you had to know it violated the speech and debate clause. In fact, When you went to Judge Boasberg, you didn't even tell him you were seeking the phone records of members of Congress, did you? Because you knew he wouldn't agree. He would say, hey, Counselor, anybody who knows a law book from a J. Crew catalog knows that this violates the Constitution. But you didn't tell him, did you?
3: We sought non-disclosure orders from
4: You didn't tell
3: court.
4: Him, did you?
3: In seeking non-disclosure orders, we did not
4: disclose. Didn't tell him, but you're unbiased. You have no personal feelings. You make me want to throw up in my mouth.
1: Mm-hmm. Yep. See, ladies and gentlemen, I get exactly what he's talking about. Senators in Congress have to be able to do their job without this sort of thing going on. The media, whether you like them or not, they have to be able to do it too. I have to be able to do my radio show without big government, you know, Democrat Party regimes looking over my shoulder. Nothing's going to stop me from doing what I'm doing, but my point is that it is absolutely inappropriate. It is as thuggish and totalitarian as anything can be. Anything. And I went through that list. I wasn't even aware of it until our buddy David Bozell contacted me. He said, you know, we and you and others were just mentioned. We're just listed as having subpoenas issued against you and against us. I said, what are you talking about? And then, of course, immediately I wanted to know more, like, over what? You know, we have our own show. The transcriptions are already available online. You can even listen to the whole show online, right, Rich? Going back, what, 4 years? But apparently what he wanted were texts and emails and anything else of that sort. And I have nothing on my texts and emails that are embarrassing to me. I'm not Matt Gaetz. I'm not Steve Bannon. You know, those are thugs. Those are hoodlums. Those are really sick bastards. But the point is, in our country, that's not supposed to happen. Not now, not ever. And it's just amazing. Republican senators and congressmen, Republican donors, thousands of them, maybe even some of you. All kinds of media outlets. I have to say, there was a diversity of media outlets. One radio show, you're listening to it, and so forth and so on. Here's the dirty little truth I want you to know, Mr. and Mrs. America. I haven't changed my principles one iota, as you well know, and neither of you. There are people around us who have, people we used to respect that we don't respect anymore, people who throw in with the Marxists and the Islamists and Bernie Sanders and their ilk, people who really ought to sit it out. When you're looking at guys like Matt Gaetz, he has a 15-page ethics report about paying for sex, about sex with a 17-year-old, a minor, drugs, and all this while he was a congressman, and then on the floor of the House, bragging about his conquests, if you will, and so forth and so on. This is a very grotesque, evil, sick individual. Then you look at Bannon. This is a guy who begged Donald Trump for a federal pardon and got it on the last day of the administration. He couldn't get a state pardon, so he pled guilty in order to avoid jail time on a separate matter from testifying before the January 6th committee, a matter that involved many of you who may have donated and were persuaded by him to donate to a wall or something he was claiming to build, but he didn't, and that wasn't his intention. He's been close with the communist Chinese government. He's got a bunch of videos that he's sitting on with his big, sizable backside that he will not release. The advice he gave to Epstein and his discussions with Epstein. I mean, these guys were close. They were kissing cousins, if you will. These are not people who represent your values, your morals, your faith, or mine. And it is no coincidence that they are among the biggest Jew haters and Israel haters, and I would argue America haters who are out there. Turns out this guy Gaetz was a Jeb Bush backer in 2016. I never knew that. Did you, Rich? He was posing as this big Trump guy all the time, but he wasn't. His father's a political hack activist in Florida, too. He's all over the internet. And so I've decided I really can't waste a lot more time with him. Now and then I'll reach down and slap him around like the rag doll that he is, but most of the time I have to ignore. Bannon was just out with Bernie Sanders trying to kill AI data centers. Do you think Bannon's just doing it for fun? He's doing it for the communist Chinese. That's what he's doing it for. What do you think Bernie Sanders is doing it for? The communist Chinese. You have to understand, These are new comrades. These are new associations that you need to learn about. They want us to lose the midterms. Oh, they'll say they don't, but they do. They absolutely do. I'm going to take a break now, and I want to read you something that I just posted, because I think it's very, very important, especially for you in this audience. God bless each and every one of you. We'll be right back.
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7: Worldwide News Network update. I'm Lisa Ritchie. President Trump says he's thinking of creating oversight to monitor artificial intelligence.
8: We're also thinking about forming a committee of sorts where we put maybe 10 people on that committee. It could be from that group, so that we can, so the committee can watch over the whole enterprise.
7: Trump made the comments following a meeting at the White House today between government leaders and tech executives. During that meeting, those present signed what he called an accord on technology standards. He called it a morally binding document. The president said he hopes to name an AI czar in the next 3 to 4 days. Wall Street closed lower today as bond yields climbed. The Dow lost 131 points, the S&P 500 fell 12, and the NASDAQ lost 22 points. This is the Worldwide News Network.
6: If you missed Katz and Cosby, here's what you missed.
9: Admiral Howard.
10: I can't wait to ask him what he thinks about Pickaxe Mountain. Like, how do you get to this? Because apparently it's really deep embedded, like the bunker buster bombs that we used on the other
9: now,
10: ones before.
9: You also have Bruce Blakeman that's going to talk about 545, that's going to talk about this 12 blocks of
11: 11th Avenue, John. 11th Avenue. And it's growing by the day. By the way, they're putting in electricity in the encampment to make it nice for them.
10: Do they have any
12: air conditioning too?
10: Yeah. Do they have a restaurant?
11: That's right. And all the Pellegrino they want with wedges of lime would be perfect.
10: Wait, they're putting in what?
11: They're putting in electricity.
10: Oh, my goodness.
12: But where are they getting it from?
11: Well, that's a good question, isn't it?
12: You know, they could have extension cords.
9: Where
12: are they plugging the extension cord into?
10: I mean, this is crazy.
11: Maybe into the Intrepid. Who knows?
9: Understand there's a vote at the city council on the horses in Central Park. So we're going to be going to Christina Hansen. We're going to go to Central Park and get a report on the horses in Central Park.
10: And yeah. I love the horses. They're so
9: beautiful.
10: It's
9: part of the ambiance of New York.
10: It is. Everybody who comes, every time we have a tourist friend who comes and says, oh, I want to take our horse ride.
9: I mean, Central Park.
10: It's so classic.
9: Yeah.
10: It is. It's so classic.
9: Is KT on yet?
10: She is on.
9: Let's go to KT.
10: Yeah, KT, former Deputy National Security Advisor under President Trump. KT, first of all, the blockade just went into effect literally about an hour ago there on the Strait of Hormuz. Your thoughts about that?
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16: 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What?

0: So I think we've turned the corner on AI data centers. A lot of that's due to you, clearly the leadership of the president. But a lot of that's due to the millions of you in the audience who are scratching your heads about all the phony objections. I posted this on our social media. If Donald Trump was not president and Kamala Harris won the presidency, the Democrat Party ruled D.C., and the woke right isolationist appeasers, and we're talking about the Bannon types, the Gates types, the Carlson types, and they all held sway. The Iranian regime today would have nuclear weapons, complete control over the Strait of Hormuz, driving gas prices far beyond what they are today, which would be the least of our problems. Our nation and many others would be facing nuclear attack by an Islamist terror death cult openly committed to our annihilation, or at least nuclear blackmail that would change the face of the planet. And we'd have few, if any, options in dealing with the Iranian regime. Now that President Trump has prevented all of these horrific scenarios, because he uniquely had the courage and foresight to act, the various imbeciles of the left and radical right beat their chests and howled to the moon as if they were right about something all along. They were right about nothing. Nothing. But for POTUS acting, they'd be proven wrong about everything, to our grave endangerment and that of the rest of the world. There's no question about that. I think that puts it in a proper perspective. I thought it was necessary to say so. Because, you know, these phonies and frauds. The other thing they pretend to do is be Trump supporters while they try to undermine the United States military in our war effort and give aid and company to the Iranians. Again, Bannon and Gates and that whole ilk, Katarlson, all of them. All of them. It's disgusting how they root against America and pretend that they don't. Absolutely disgusting. Well, we'll counter them here. 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
0: And here's the president. Let's see here. Excuse me. Here's the Iranian foreign minister, Abbas. I'll meet the depressed on Sunday. Now, people will do what they want to do in the media. I would never have this guy on. I'd never have the president of Iran on. I'd never have the foreign minister of Iran on. They're the enemy. They're the enemy. Cut six. Go.
2: Are you preparing for this war to resume?
0: Oh, this is not Welker. Does she sound like a moron or not? Are you preparing for the war to resume? Go ahead.
3: Fully prepared for the time for the war to be resumed.
0: The reason this guy's interview is irrelevant is he's not running the country. None of those so-called public faces of the Iranian regime are running the country. None of them. Oh, they're flying to the UN. They're doing interviews or this, that. They're not the ones. It's the IRGC, the Iranian Guard, the so-called Republican Guard. They run the country. They are brutal. They are vicious. But they're not 10 feet tall. They can be defeated if we arm the Iranian people. I hope you got to hear General Jack Keane on my program. I made it abundantly clear for what now? 8 months in a row? That we need to arm the Iranian people. He made it abundantly clear to General Keane. You're going to listen to General Keane or you're going to listen to, you know, people who have no idea what they're talking about? They're ideologically opposed to defeating the regime, which is pretty sick when you think about it. He said, look, the Mossad and the CIA know who the resistant movements are. They know who the opposition movements are. They can arm them. We can give them air cover. The Israelis can give them air cover. And he said that it's up to the president, and it's not as complicated as people are making it. I'm going to tell you what that means to me. That means to me that over at the CIA, we have a bureaucracy that is risk-averse, even though this isn't that risky. But they're throwing out 1,000 reasons, I suspect, to the president as to why to not do it. And it's too bad. I remember when Bill Casey was the head of the CIA under Reagan. He was unbelievable. The Reagan doctrine of arming the opposition groups to our enemies and communist regimes and elsewhere was crucial in defeating the Soviet Union and some of these other Eastern European communist regimes. And yet right now we're not doing it. And something that could be done. It's not as complicated as people are making it out to be. They're just risk averse over there and it's terrible. I'll be right back.
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5: 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Florida has made $21 billion in net interstate wealth. Go figure.
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7: 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President Trump has officially launched a new artificial intelligence-powered website called America.gov.
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7: OpenAI has canceled next month's release of its newest AI model after it went rogue during testing. The move comes weeks after one of the company's other models hacked into Australia's health department. Larry Magid is the CEO of the advocacy group Connect Safely.
10: OpenAI and all the major players in the field have been under a lot of pressure lately because of concerns that their AI agents can do unintended harm. Part of the problem is that these models are developing so quickly that even their creators are unable to control exactly what they can do.
7: And the Supreme Court is allowing the Trump administration to resume deporting migrants to countries other than their own while the justices consider the legality of the policy. More than 25,000 migrants have been deported to 29 countries under this policy. The Justice Department announced a crackdown on Social Security fraud today.
11: 17 people have been charged with stealing a total of $1.3 million in Social Security benefits. The worst alleged offender was Eva Bratcher of Chicago. Prosecutors say she kept her dead 96-year-old mother's body in a freezer in her garage for 2 years and continued to collect her mother's retirement benefits, more than $21,000 in all. Bratcher's also accused of using her mother's SNAP benefits to buy food. She faces up to 10 years in prison if convicted of the fraud charges against her. Michael Wallace, Worldwide News Network.
7: The Senate has passed a sweeping bipartisan bill that would regulate college sports, an industry that's been upended by skyrocketing athlete payments and near unrestricted transfers between schools. Republican Senator Shelley Moore Capito of West Virginia believes it will be good for athletes.
12: The ability for our student athletes to only transfer one time without penalty rather than every year you see new teams. There's no loyalty anymore when we see this happen all across the nation. You're just buying teams like a pro team.
7: The bill now heads to the House. This is the Worldwide News Network.
4: WABC News. No bias, no opinion, just facts.
7: The New York City Council is calling on some of the biggest names in artificial intelligence to come and testify. Leaders from Anthropic, OpenAI, Google, and Meta all confirm that they'll attend next Monday's hearing. City Council Speaker Julie Menin.
13: If they can speak about the threats posed by their technology and call for regulatory action, then they can come to City Hall and answer directly to the 8.5 million people of the city.
7: The hearing comes amid warnings from whistleblowers and AI executives about the tech and reports that rogue AI agents have already caused trouble for government databases. New York Governor Kathy Hochul is weighing in on an alleged 2024 gang rape at Cornell University. Hochul says Jane Doe's allegations are horrifying and raise serious questions about Cornell's campus culture. The Tompkins County DA is reopening the case. Cornell says it supports that, but Governor Hochul is calling for an outside independent counsel to investigate the university's initial response. It's cleanup time from last weekend's nor'easter. Businesses that were flooded out along the Jersey Shore are sweeping out the mud and trying to figure out when they can open again.
14: We're drying out. We've had the heat blasting overnight, which really helped.
15: It's a lot of lost revenue, for sure.
7: There is a warm-up in the forecast. Temps will be in the 80s on Thursday and Friday. The Major League Baseball postseason is here. The Yankees begin their best-of-three wild-card series against the Red Sox in the Bronx. Yankees manager Aaron Boone says they're hoping to go all the way.
16: For a lot of us here that have been here a while, we've had a lot of success, but we haven't won the big one and haven't been the last team standing.
7: Aaron Judge will not be playing. He's recovering from a calf injury. Your forecast from the 77 WABC Weather Center. Partly cloudy tonight, the low 59. Tomorrow, a mix of sun and clouds, the high 75. And it's partly cloudy outside of our Midtown studios right now. I'm Lisa Ritchie for 77 WABC News.
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17: There are places on Earth where ancient stone seems to whisper a question humanity has never fully answered. High in the Andes of Peru stands the mysterious Gate of the Gods, a massive stone structure carved into the mountainside, appearing almost like a doorway leading nowhere. Local tradition speaks of a sacred gateway, a passage through which extraordinary beings could travel between worlds. But what if this legend is more than symbolism? Across civilizations, stories emerge of celestial visitors descending from the heavens, beings who arrive through gateways, pillars of light, caves, mountains, or mysterious doors between realms. From ancient Mesopotamian traditions to Hindu accounts of celestial vehicles to stories of gods crossing between heaven and earth, the pattern appears to be remarkably persistent. Could these ancient gateways have represented something humanity once understood differently? Some theorists suggest that locations such as the Gate of the Gods may have been perceived as stargates, places where the boundaries between dimensions, worlds, or even distant points in space could somehow be crossed. Of course, there is no scientific evidence proving that all these structures were functioning interdimensional portals, and yet the legend remained. Perhaps the ancients were describing spiritual experiences. Perhaps they were preserving misunderstood natural phenomena. Or perhaps, hidden beneath the language of mythology, is an extraordinary memory of encounters we have only begun to question. What makes these stories so fascinating is not necessarily the claim that portals existed, but the possibility that cultures separated by oceans and thousands of years repeatedly imagined the same impossible idea, a doorway between worlds. And if such a doorway ever exists, where would it lead? To the stars? To another dimension? Or to a reality that we have yet to understand? Maybe the stones are not merely ruins. Maybe they are reminders. Reminders that humanity has always looked toward the unknown, searching a way through. And this echoes in the unknown. He's here. He's here. Now, broadcasting from the underground command post, deep in the bowels of a hidden bunker, somewhere under the brick and steel of a nondescript building, we've once again made contact with our leader, Mark Levin.
0: Hello, America. 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Our number, 877-381-3811. 877-381-3811. Oh, I want to read something to you folks. Let me see if I can find it here. There's a serious problem in South Florida. Serious problem. There's an urgent community meeting. You'll be all interested in this all over the country. In Delray, Boynton, and Boca. Residents are encouraged to attend an important community meeting regarding a proposed Islamic community center near Atlantic Avenue and Lyons Road. If you have concerns about development, traffic, density, infrastructure, zoning, or how this project could affect the surrounding community, please attend and make your voice heard. Friday, October 2nd, 9:30 a.m. That's 9:30 in the morning. Friday, October 2nd, Andre Fladell Civic Center, 16700 Jog Road, Delray, Florida. You must email County Commissioner Maria Sachs to attend. msachs@pbcgov.org. I've posted this on my social site. And you folks there better be listening. All over Florida, all over the country, what's going on here? I'm going to read something to you. I'm not going to give the person's name away because I don't want them threatened. Person writes, I started following the names, corporations, property records, and organizations connected to this project, the one I just mentioned. Start with the Islamic Center at Boca Raton. The Islamic Center at Boca Raton and the Islamic Center of West Delray Beach appeared as applicants on the 2021 mosque application. Just listen to how this is done, how professional and technical it is. The current president of the Islamic Center at Boca Raton, I can't even pronounce his name. His name is Khan in the end. Khan is also the CEO of the ICNA Relief USA. ICNA Relief's own biography says he has held leadership positions with Garden of the Shahabada Academy, ICNA's Southern Region, and ICNA's National Shura. Flutter Records take the relationship back years. ICNA Relief USA Florida Inc. was incorporated in 2009. I'm giving you the extent of this. With Khan as its registered agent and secretary. Today, Islamic Circles of North America, that's the ICNA, South Florida Inc., also lists Khan as an officer. Stay with me. Public property records show the Islamic Center of Boca Raton acquiring the property on 152nd Place South property in May 2017, 9 years ago, and a transaction recorded at nearly $5 million. 5 Acres Field LLC appears to in another transaction involving the property in April 2021, recorded at $1 million. 2 months later, in June 2021, Islamic Center of West Delray Beach acquired the property from the Islamic Center of Boca Raton in a transaction recorded at almost $2 million. So it's moving around in various Islamic organizations. Islamic Center of West Delray Beach had been incorporated only 8 months earlier. I think this is being done. This is my surmise, because what else? To try and make it almost impossible to keep track of this, Mr. Producer. In the publicly available mortgage history, the person found the property does not allow a mortgage taken out by Islamic Center of West Delray Beach for that 2021 acquisition. The organization also doesn't file publicly available Form 990 with the Federal Internal Revenue Service, which treats it as a church. One of three current directors of the Islamic Center of West Delray, Florida, and they give the name of the person, who's I cannot pronounce. In July 2020, several Florida LLCs were created with this individual, this Islamist, as registered agent, and another company, 2 Acres Field LLC, as manager. They included the property on a Quiet Vista LLC, 3500 Northwest 5th Avenue, and another property on Colony Preserve. The Islamic Center of Boca Raton, and they give where that's located in Boca Raton. Two of the LCCs created with the same individual as registered agent were named for, and then you have another address. All four companies were created on the same day. Again, that's intended to make it very complicated to keep track, follow the money, and follow the activity. A year later, the Florida companies were dissolved. An attorney subsequently wrote to the Florida Division of Corporations explaining they had been formed in Florida because of a clerical error. All of them? And the client had actually intended them to form them in Wyoming. So they wanted the corporations formed in Wyoming, not in Florida. Wyoming companies bearing these names were subsequently registered to do business in Florida. So who are the beneficial owners of the Wyoming LLCs? And this person tracks that down. These names are coming directly from Florida corporate filings and Palm Beach County's project documents. Now there are many questions to bring to Friday's meeting. Where did the nearly $2 million used for the 2021 property transaction come from? Was it paid from donations, private loans, interest-free card Hassan loans, another organization, individual benefactors, and I would add maybe foreign countries? Did the Islamic Center of Boca Raton finance any portion of the transfer? So you got three different communities involved here. Did ICNA Relief, Garden of the Shaba, or another organization contribute money or fundraising assistance? Who will actually own and operate the school when it opens? Will it be connected to Garden of the Shabak Academy? And what exactly is the relationship today between the Islamic Center of Boca Raton, the Islamic Center of West Delray Beach, and the Garden of the Shabak Academy? There's also something Palm Beach County should be able to answer. The school and mosque, it's going to be massive. The school and mosque have appeared in county records as separate projects, but the school paperwork discusses surrounding places of worship and cross-asset access involving neighboring properties. One county utility review described the contemplated future use as an elementary and secondary school with a gymnasium and a place of worship. So were the school and proposed mosque ever studied together by the county officials? If they're going to function as neighboring parts of the same religious and educational community, what does their combined traffic look like? All right, so what he's pointing out is it's so seedy and interlocking, and the paperwork is such that even if people want to address this from a zoning point of view, traffic and all the other things you take into zoning, they've made it incredibly difficult to do, and they're apparently trying to segregate these activities so it doesn't look like it's going to be as horrendous. You see what I'm saying, Mr. Producer? What about their combined parking? What happens during Friday services while school is in session? What happens during religious holidays, large school programs, other events? What about drainage and lighting outdoor and activity, emergency access? So the point again is they're segregating these in order to make it look less onerous to the community to get it through the zoning boards. And who is responsible today for the conditions Palm Beach County imposed when it approved the school? And so, ladies and gentlemen, in that part of the country, every part of the country where these things are going on, involve all of us, every single one of us. But here I happen to get the details over the transom. I normally don't, but I have. So this community meeting is Friday, October 2nd, this Friday, 9:30 a.m. at the Dr. Andre Fladell Civic Center, 16,700 Jog Road. These are all very well-known roads down there. Delray Beach. Bring questions, ask for records, get the answers on the record, and you need to sign up in advance. And again, I have linked to the public information on the Mark Levin Show various social sites if you want to check it out. Isn't it interesting to you, ladies and gentlemen? I think this is important that the woke right neo-fascists have no interest in trying to stop any of this. Does that not trouble you? Instead, they're attacking Trump over Iran. They're attacking Jews and Israel. Does this not cause you great concern? And this is why you're here. We get to the facts. We get to the nub of the matter. We get into history and philosophy and all the rest. But for instance, here, this is a national call of alarm. This is happening all over the country, and it's happening the same way in most places all over the country. And people need to show up on Friday at 9:30 a.m. at the Dr. Andre Fladell Civic Center in Delray Beach. They need to sign up or they're going to lose their community. And let me tell you why it's being located here. You want to know why, Mr. Producer? And all over the country, because you may not know. It's a very heavily populated Orthodox Jewish community. That is one of the reasons they're doing this. There's simply no question about it. I'll be right back.
4: 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On 77 WABC. If you missed Joe Concha, here is what you missed.
18: Doctor Abdul El Sayed. This drives me nuts. I just don't get why people, you know, say they're doctors when they're actually not. We saw this with Dr. Jill Biden, right? I'm a doctor. Are you? Really? How many patients have you treated? Did you go through a residency? Did you go through medical school? Did you go through the things that my wife has? My wife's an ER doctor. They have shared this once or twice. And while I'm not an ER doctor, I'm sure that I'm not going to brag ever that I am. I see what she goes through on a daily basis. She worked this week, Tuesday, Wednesday, Friday, 12-hour shifts, which really aren't 12 hours because they're more like 14, 15. Because when she comes home, instead of like resting, she actually does this thing called charting, where she has to go through all of her patient charts to make sure that everything that she recommended is on the up and up, because we are in a very legal culture where if you get one thing wrong as a doctor, even one, you will be sued. Even one thing. And I get it completely. Like, you know, you go to a doctor, he or she says one thing and then, well, the prognosis is something different than it should have been. All right, I get your gripe, but at the same time, she has to be perfect. There is no job in this world where you have to be perfect, quite like an ER doctor. And my wife strives to be that on a daily basis. Well, Dr. Abdul El Sayed, this guy, says that, well, you know, actually, I've saved more lives than any doctor ever has, despite the fact that he does not have a medical license. You don't have a medical license, you can't call yourself a doctor. I don't care about what degree you got in college. I'm sorry, I just don't. I see it on a daily basis with my wife. All right, this is a whole bowl of wrong. Anyway, here is Dr. El Sayed talking about, well, I am a doctor.
19: You got attacked by your rivals for calling yourself a physician, not just a doctor, even though you don't have a valid state medical license in New York or Michigan, which apparently is what you need legally to call yourself a physician. Do you wish you'd just stuck to calling yourself a doctor, which you are, to avoid all of this controversy and attacks on your physician status?
20: You know, at the end of the day, it's not about whether or not I'm a physician or a doctor. The question is, can you see a doctor?
18: Oh.
20: It's not about my education. It's about whether or not your kid gets a good education. So,
19: well,
20: I'm just not spending
19: that's a good
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19: Line, but people would say it's also about, did you tell the truth?
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18: Oh, screw you. Honestly.
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0: I've told you before, when Donald Trump leaves office, it's going to be a very, very sad day. You will never see the likes of him again, and that's too bad. And I don't think anybody can take on the woke right, the Tucker Carlson's and the rest of them the way he has, can take on the Marxists and the Islamists the way he has the guts, the prescience, the foresight to take on the Islamo-Nazi regime in Tehran. And now we need to finish it. We need to finish the job. We need to arm the people. We need to finish the job. And at one point or another, I think that's exactly what he's going to do. Exactly what he's going to do. I know there's a lot of people celebrating. We've won the Strait of Hormuz. I've got it. That's great. That's not what this fight was about. This fight is about destroying that regime. No, Mark, it was about making sure they don't get nuclear weapons. The only way you can make sure they don't get nuclear weapons is to destroy the regime. Because they cannot be boxed in forever. It's not going to happen. They have the will to survive, and unfortunately, too many politicians, too many people in our public don't have the will to destroy them, don't have the will to take them on. By the way, in hour three, we'll have Alan Dershowitz on to talk about why he left the Democrat Party. He's now written an entire book on it. He says, "Why I Quit the Dems and So Should You." So this, the timing of this is perfect and very important, which is why I wanted to have Alan on. Plus, he's a friend. He's a good man. He's been for a long time. He's been very solid, very pro-Trump, very pro-America. And that he deserves our support for sure. All right, let's see here. I've got, give me a second, folks. I'm not going to play the Iranian minister. I am going to play Marco Rubio. He was on Fox News yesterday with Hannity. And let him explain why we took on the Iranian regime. Cut eight, go.
1: What Iran was trying to do is they were trying to build up so many conventional weapons, meaning they'd have so many drones, so many rockets, so many missiles, that nobody could possibly touch them. They would become immune. And behind that shield, behind that conventional shield of weaponry to threaten the entire region, our forces, even Europe, they would then break out towards a nuclear weapon. That was their goal. And what the president had to address is he could not allow them to cross the line of immunity. He could not allow them to reach a point where they had so many missiles, so many drones, and so many weapons that you couldn't do anything militarily about their nuclear program. That's what they were trying to achieve. That's what the president prevented. And he saved the world a tremendous amount of trouble. Now, look, the only way we would have found out the opposite is to allow it to happen. And then 5 years from now, everyone would be saying, I can't believe they allowed Iran behind a conventional shield to build and develop a nuclear weapons program. And now you have North Korea in the Middle East. That's what we were on the verge of. That's what the president has prevented. And that's what he has consistently said from the very beginning of this operation. Iran can never have a nuclear weapon. And that's what this whole endeavor has been about from the very beginning. And that's what he's focused on and continues to be focused on. If Iran had a nuclear weapon, they could do whatever they want with the Straits. Think about what we're doing right now. And I think you saw a few minutes ago, you were playing videos of Scott Bessent commenting on it. The Straits are opened. There is almost as much oil flowing through the Straits now as before this conflict, with the exception of Iranian oil, which is not getting out. If Iran had a nuclear weapon with which it could threaten its neighbors and the world, no one would be able to do anything about the Straits. They would be able to control the Straits, charge a toll, and decide who got energy.

0: they throw in with Russia against Ukraine, communist China against Taiwan. Why do these people do that? I guess that's why they don't have audiences. But we have to deal with it. Maybe not each of them. We can only reach down so often. That's what everybody said. Mark, don't reach down. Well, they're right to a point. But then there's the Bernie Sanders and the other Stalinists in the Democrat Party. And, of course, the Islamists. They're all in against us. But these are the forces that we're fighting in this election. This is why this election is so damn important. Cut nine, go.
1: Oftentimes people make the mistake of equating Iran to a country. It is a country, but the problem with Iran is not the country. The problem with Iran is the revolution. And that's what governs in that country.
0: All right, we're going to replay this after the break. We don't have a lot of time, but this is exactly the point I made the other night. I made it here over the weeks, months. I made it on Fox repeatedly, including on Saturday night past, that the president linked to. I must say the president has linked to many of my shows, and I want to thank him for that. It drives the woke right nuts. Drives the media nuts. The fact is we are true MAGA here because we are constitutional conservatives. We are the Tea Party. We are all these things. Our principles have never changed, and they're never going to change. And I respect my audience, unlike these other people. That was the sage advice given to me by no other than the great Rush Limbaugh. Respect your audience, and I do.
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6: Well, you can start your day with Dolly Parton's Cup of Ambition as Baton Rouge-based Community Coffee launched her coffee line nationwide today. Named for the lyric in 9 to 5, the collection includes three roasts that Parton helped develop herself personally. 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And a 90s sitcom star has died.
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6: Dennis Haskins played Principal Richard Belding on Saved by the Bell. He was 75 years old. No cause of death was revealed, but he had been battling Parkinson's disease for 8 years. Lisa Ritchie, Worldwide News Network, New York.
8: If you missed Greg Kelly, here's what you missed.
9: I wonder what it's like being a Supreme Court justice right now. It's probably not as bad as it was under Joe Biden for the conservatives because they wanted them dead. Right now, if there's a vacancy on the Supreme Court, guess who fills it? President Trump. That would mean he would have had four nominees. Now, granted, Amy Coney Barrett has been a disaster. Seduced by the swamp and maybe scared? Scared by the swamp. Now, she told a story at a public forum. This is Justice Amy Coney Barrett, the one who gave Trump a really nasty look at that State of the Union, the one who defied him on the birthright citizenship and the cargo and the embargo and the tariff and all that stuff.

0: Now, why did she do that? Did she do that because of the merits? Did she do that because all of her friends tell her that Donald Trump is a monster? Did she do it because she's scared? And it very well could be that she's scared. There's a reason why we have federal laws that say you can't harass Supreme Court justices where they live. You can't do that to judges and the rest. You can't, but they let it happen. Pretty intense story, actually. So there's a lot of concern about security. Now, Amy Coney Barrett, you know, she has a whole bunch of kids, some of them adopted. I find her impressive. Also disappointing. I think she caved. The whole thing about MAGA is it's beautiful. It's pure. It makes sense. We're not full of hate. We don't tolerate hatred. We don't. That's not who we are. And in a weird way, we're kind of apolitical. You know, I'm not the most political person in the world. I'm not going to go arm in arm with you about the Pacific Trans Trade Agreement. I don't, you know, this stuff matters, but we can have these debates. I don't think we debate whether or not children should be sexualized or whether or not we have a border.
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1: I'm on a secret mission tomorrow. I can't tell you about it yet. Honestly, I can't. But I will. Eventually. But it's going to be very, very cool. In fact, I think I'll tell you about it on Friday. Does that make sense, Rich? I think it does. Maybe Thursday. But I am on this secret mission. I'm not allowed to talk about it. I'm just not. And I'm very, very excited about it. I think you folks are going to love it, too. And so I just want to point that out to you. Con Man Kana just bought a, what was it, $9 million, $10 million house? With an elevator and 7 bedrooms. And look, I'm not against people doing that. Unless you're a Marxist economic socialist telling people they shouldn't. Telling people they shouldn't. You know, this Harry Enten on CNN, the data analyst, he's very entertaining. He goes up and down and all around, but he's still very entertaining. One of the reasons why people who try to undermine our war in Iran, undermine our armed forces, give aid and comfort to the enemy so they dig in even more, and yet they will not attack the president. They'll attack me. They'll attack other supporters of the war effort, some of the biggest supporters of the president as commander-in-chief, is because they don't want to lose their audience. And so they think on the one hand they can trash the war, they can give aid and comfort to the Iranian regime, despite it killing, you know, president says now 72,000 of its own people, trying to get nukes and all the rest. But rather than attack the president, they'll attack supporters of the president. Because they claim to be MAGA, they claim to be supporters of the president, but they're fake MAGA. The president has made it clear he wants nothing to do with them. And here's why. Here's Harry Enten on the Constipated News Network yesterday. Cut 13, go.
2: MAGA GOP on Trump. In the 2024 election versus Kamala Harris, he got 99% of the MAGA GOP vote. Perhaps surprisingly, I might have thought it would be 100%, but it was 99%. Compare that to his approval rating now with the MAGA GOP. It's 98%. That is, there's been no real decline in MAGA support. These folks say that they're going to vote for congressional Republicans come the midterm elections. Again, that's the 99% that Trump got against Kamala Harris. Look now, in terms of the congressional vote, 98% of them say they're going to be voting for House Republican candidates. So that support is actually really holding up strong. It's really, really strong when it comes to MAGA GOP and the Republicans holding on to that vote.
1: Here's the deal. We are going to do everything humanly possible in this program, and the millions and millions of you out there who are underestimated, who are abused by these other people, we're going to do everything we can to save the day. We'll see. As I told you before, we're not in the prediction business. I'm not in the polling business, the surveying business. I'm in the my audience business. You, the American people, Mr. and Mrs. America. Our reach here is so big, people don't even know it. People who are in radio don't even realize it. Family members talk to family members who talk to friends. I get it all the time. When I walk into a diner, when I walk into a grocery store or something like that, I'm quoted what I said the day before and so forth and so on. Phrases we use here, arguments I make here, they're picked off left and right. They just are. And that's okay, too. We got to spread the word, and the more who repeat it, the better. The president knows not to underestimate this show. Anybody who's running for office knows not to underestimate this show. Every author in America knows not to underestimate this show. And what is this show? It's you, Mr. and Mrs. America. As I say over and over again, you got people who have ripped off their audiences, literally, like a Steve Bannon, literally has ripped off his audience and pleaded guilty to a felony, pleaded guilty, and hence was convicted, signed off on the document in order to avoid jail time. What did he do? he urged his audience to donate to build a southern wall, which he never did. He never did. And now he expects you to listen to him and believe in him. And he thinks the way to get to you and to build his audience is to attack our war effort while we have men and women, volunteers, young people in harm's way in the Middle East. That's the way to do it, he thinks. As he cozies up to the communist Chinese, as he cozies up to the Stalinist Bernie Sanders, to get his own headlines and everything else, he's a reprobate. He's a slob. Would you ever, ever listen to a person or vote for a person who lured a 17-year-old into a sexual relationship, a minor, or paid for sex with other women, and then brought photos to the House floor and showed them to Mark Wayne Mullins and other members of Congress and was bragging about it? And reportedly, allegedly, by the Ethics Committee, was a druggie. Now, is that okay by you? It's not by me. Is that somebody you want to listen to when it comes to common sense and good sense? Not me. And not you. Because that's not the way we roll here. You, Mr. and Mrs. America, this isn't the type of person you hang with. Why would you listen to such a person? But you don't. But on the internet, everybody's a tough guy and everybody's big, even when they're not. That's the way that works. But the reason I played you this Harry Enten, CNN analyst, this clip, 98% of MAGA supports the president. And you remember all those other numbers, 85, 90, 92% support him in what he's doing with Iran. That's the truth. Now, whether that's a big enough number, because everybody's not MAGA, we shall find out. But we're going to try and get as many people as we can. Try to turn out and win. You know, I have friends out there who take credit for everybody's election. I give you, the people in this audience, the credit. I don't give me the credit. I'm one person. I'm one vote in one state. But you remember, those of you who have listened over the years, when Marco Rubio came on this program, he'd been the Speaker of the House in Florida. It was a very busy Republican field to run for the Senate. It was the Tea Party in 2010. None of these hosts were part of the Tea Party. Some of them have claimed, but none of them were actually part of it. You remember this. Mr. Producer's been with me since day one. We had him on. He was at 5%. When we were done, 48 hours later, and he had told me this at the time, he was at nearly 25% of a crowded field, and that was that. Ted Cruz. Ted Cruz was such an underdog, nobody ever heard of him before. But I'd known Ted from his litigation savvy in the front of the Supreme Court. And I talked to Rush, and I talked to Sean, and I talked to Sarah Palin, and I talked to dozens of others. And, of course, I spoke to you on this radio program. We're heard all over the state of Texas. And we here were part of the Tea Party, you in this audience. He won the primary. We were involved in the convention activities for Mike Lee. For Mike Lee in Utah. He went up against a senator who was the son of a senator. This family had a very powerful line of political experience and power and all the rest of it. Mike Lee won what was thought to be an impossible race at the convention in Utah. I don't speak much to Mike anymore because when it comes to matters of national security, he and I don't agree all the time, especially when it comes to Iran and things of that nature. But it's all right. I like him. Still like him. My family likes him. My wife likes him. We like his wife. They're very, very good people. But you get the drift. We were active in Republican primaries when you didn't do that in talk radio. And when I say we, I mean you in this audience, once again. And now you are attacked. We are attacked. You're boomers, you see. You're just too old, you see. Well, we have a lot of young people in this audience. A lot of young people. But you paved the way for so much of this. When we got behind Donald Trump after the 2016 primary, of course, many, if not most of us, were backing Ted Cruz. Why? Well, number one, Ted Cruz is a great leader. Number two, we didn't know who Donald Trump was from a philosophical perspective. Bannon was backing Cruz, too, over at Breitbart. He's a liar. And no pants, pedo, what's his name, Gates, he was backing Jeb Bush. Tucker Carlson, I don't know what the hell he was backing. He was trashing Trump. Others were trashing Trump. Mark, you were never Trump for one day. And the president called me, the candidate at the time, and he said he corrected something. I said, okay. And I was doing the primary, and after the primary, I was all in. He will tell you the same story, so I don't have to defend myself. Primaries are primaries. That's the way they work. Primaries are primaries. And but it doesn't matter. Now, when it counts, as it counted during all the litigation, and it will count in the future, should we lose, God forbid, now, who backs the president? The commander-in-chief taking on these Islamo-Nazis. We do, you and me. The others don't. We do. That's very, very important. Yeah. When things are going well, everybody's your friend. When things are tough, less so. We're not Johnny-come-lately, and we're not fair-weather friends. We are loyal. And that's the way we're going to be to this president. I want you to think about something. A young woman discovers she's pregnant. She's scared. She's alone. Maybe she's been told, undoubtedly, abortion. That's your only option. It's not a kid anyway. It's what they're told all the time. But what if instead of telling her to end that life, someone said, we're going to help you. We're going to embrace you. We're going to love you. You don't have to do this alone. That's what Sanctuary of Hope is all about. Hello, honey. You want to say hi? We're near a break. Here's my beautiful, brilliant wife.
3: Hello, America. How are you this evening? I hope very well and getting ready to vote.
1: Amen on that. She's so pretty. Can I say that? But you got to take Ronnie with you, sweetheart. There you go. Ronnie. Ronnie would like to be a radio host for dogs, you know. He's hilarious. One day I'll discuss both of our dogs with you. But I want to tell you again about Hagee Ministries. So a young woman discovers she's pregnant, she's scared, she's alone. Maybe she's been told that abortion is her only option. But what if instead of telling her to end that life, someone said, we're going to help you. You don't have to do this alone. And that's what Sanctuary of Hope does. That's what Hagee Ministries and John Hagee, that's what they're all about. 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
5: Worldwide News Network update. I'm Lisa Ritchie. President Trump's new tariffs and import bans went into effect this morning on nearly $1 billion worth of Canadian imports, including alcohol, dairy, and motorcycles.
6: They've treated the United States very unfairly. They have been one of the worst countries in the entire world. You know, we get along with China, we get along with people, and we make good deals, but Canada's been really very difficult to deal with, actually.
5: The $1 billion of banned imports are a small fraction of the $800 billion worth of trade between the U.S. and Canada each year. Flood watches are up for parts of western and central Texas with strong storms sweeping through the area.
7: From Amarillo to Lubbock to El Paso. Be prepared in the next 24 hours to take action needed to protect yourself.
5: Governor Greg Abbott says some areas could get up to 20 inches of rain. This is the Worldwide News Network.
0: If you missed Joe Concha, here is what you missed.
8: Meanwhile, here's Charles Barkley, as good as Shaq, maybe better, on TV, talking about LeBron versus Kobe versus Michael. And trust me, this is something you want to hear, even if you're not really like a staunch NBA fan, basketball historian.
9: I think it's lazy to get into the LeBron and Michael thing.
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8: Well, that's very true. 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Go Google LeBron flops.
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0: He's passionate.
1: Just pathetic.
0: He's funny.
1: Get off the phone, you big dope.
0: And you always learn something. Mark Levin is on the radio.

I went back and I looked. That audio I played of Rubio is very similar to the post that I made this evening, Mr. Producer. And here's what's interesting about that. I didn't listen to that audio, did I? And I wasn't watching my favorite cable channel, Fox, last night. Unfortunately, I was watching the Eagles play very poorly and stupidly against Chicago. So I wasn't watching any of the news shows or anything like that. But it's interesting, isn't it, how they overlap? Now, he went first. Don't get me wrong. I'm not saying any of that. What I'm saying is I had not heard what he said, and I had not heard that audio. Makes a lot of sense, though. I think that's why we both come up with the same thought process. But I want to be honest with you and tell you, I didn't hear it. I know he didn't hear me. I came second. You know, we all know there's nothing like a luxury hotel. You know, but it's not something we can all do, stay there, you know. 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Man, oh man, a Shevitz, 2 hours over, only 1 hour left, and we got a lot more to do, and we will squeeze it all in. This is a great book that I went through the other night, Why I Quit the Dems, and So Should You, Confessions of a Reluctant Republican, by Alan Dershowitz. You're going to love this interview. Next hour, we'll be right back.

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2: I wasn't suggesting he was hot. 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They don't hit him harder.
1: They never, ever do. Yeah. 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What do you think about that? 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Okay, great. Okay, great. The hell are we doing here? Today is one of those days, again, where I have to consider running for office. I can't stand even considering it, because I have no chance of winning. I admit that. I told Mike Rappaport the same thing. These people are nuts. I love them. We don't have a chance. Not a chance.
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4: I'm Lisa Ritchie. President Trump says he's thinking of creating oversight to monitor artificial intelligence.
5: We're also thinking about forming a committee of sorts where we put maybe 10 people on that committee. It could be from that group, so that we can, so the committee can watch over the whole enterprise.
4: Trump made the comments following a meeting at the White House between government leaders and tech executives. During that meeting, those present signed what he called an accord on technology standards. He called it a morally binding document. The president said he hopes to name an AI czar in the next 3 to 4 days. Former special counsel Jack Smith appeared before the Senate Judiciary Committee today, defending his decision to prosecute President Trump.
6: Smith brought federal charges against Trump over his efforts to overturn the 2020 election and his handling of classified documents. Both cases were eventually dropped after Trump returned to the White House. Smith said he stands by his decision to bring those charges.
7: I made those decisions without regard to President Trump's political association, activities, beliefs, or candidacy in the 2024 presidential election.
6: Stacey Lynn, Worldwide News Network, Washington.
4: A former Ohio music pastor who once appeared on American Idol has been convicted of murder in the killing of his wife while he was having an affair. Prosecutors say 40-year-old Caleb Flynn staged a home invasion in February after shooting his wife, Ashley, a 37-year-old school teacher and volleyball coach. Prosecutor Paul Watkins shared a statement from Ashley Flynn's family.
8: Today's verdict brings justice and accountability for Ashley's death. And our family is deeply grateful to everyone who helped bring us to this moment. However, no verdict can bring Ashley back, give the girls back their mother, or erase the pain our family has endured.
4: Flynn's attorney says they will be appealing. Sentencing could be life in prison without the chance of parole. That is slated for October 5th. The Venezuelan man who was shot by Immigration and Customs Enforcement officers in Austin, Texas this month has been charged with resisting and interfering with a federal law enforcement officer. Federal prosecutors say Wilbur Garces Perez was charged in federal court today and faces up to 20 years in prison if convicted. He is scheduled to return to court Friday for a detention hearing. Meanwhile, President Trump will be hosting a White House Hispanic Heritage Month reception tomorrow. The White House says the event will highlight community achievements and policies such as the Working Families Tax Cuts Act. This is the Worldwide News Network. The New York City Council is calling on some of the biggest names in artificial intelligence to come and testify. Leaders from Anthropic, OpenAI, Google, and Meta all confirm they will attend next Monday's hearing. City Council Speaker Julie Menin says